0: know, girl. I was here when they first started this thing. So to see it turn around the way it has, block you.
1: Essence Fest kicked off last Friday. Former First Lady Michelle Obama was a featured guest. Organizers say Essence has an economic impact of more than $300 million on New Orleans, as well as the state of Louisiana. The contract between the festival and the city expires this year, but both parties seem interested in renewing it. The anticipated return of black tennis greats Venus and Serena Williams playing together professionally again was big news going into the start of Wimbledon last week. The two were scheduled to play in the tournament's women's doubles competition on Saturday. Now that's changed as Serena lost in her first round match last week, and a leg injury caused the sisters to bow out of the doubles tournament over the weekend. Nonetheless, two other black tennis players are still in the game and grabbing headlines. In a major upset, Naomi Osaka toppled top seed Arna Sabalenka, and Coco Gauff also managed to advance to the quarterfinals. Goff's victory makes her the youngest American since Serena Williams to reach the quarterfinals at all four Grand Slam tournaments. Goff and Osaka play their quarterfinal rounds tomorrow. This is BIN News This Hour. Be sure to follow us wherever you get your podcasts. I'm Andrea Coleman on the Black Information Network, home of Black News First.
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4: I'm Kevin Brown with another look at modern-day black history you should know. On January 6, 2021, as chaos engulfed the U.S. Capitol,
5: multiple capital injuries,
4: a group of black officers stood as pillars of resilience and bravery. Among them was Capitol Police Officer Eugene Goodman, who diverted rioters away from the Senate chamber, potentially saving countless lives. Lieutenant Michael Byrd also faced a dire situation, protecting lawmakers from an advancing mob. His decisive actions safeguarded those entrusted to his care. And Officer Harry Dunn fought back against physical threats and racial slurs, standing firm in the defense of the Capitol and democracy. These black officers and many others remind us that the strength of our democracy lies in those who protect it. So let's never forget to honor their heroism and strive for a nation worthy of their sacrifice. For the Black Information Network, I'm Kevin Brown.
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6: I'm Vanessa Tyler, New York's BIN 1600, your home for Black News First. As the last of the fireworks sizzle and pop, and the scorching temperatures give us a break, Mayor Mamdani reminds New Yorkers what is really the core of America.
7: Ours is a nation working each day towards the perfection in which it was conceived. A nation striving each day to better itself. Therein lies the work of America. The striving, the bettering, the reaching towards perfection.
6: The mayor is sitting behind a desk once used by President George Washington and housed at City Hall, delivered that message surrounded by nearly one dozen recently naturalized citizens on Friday. And it is that diversity, he says, that really makes America great.
7: Division is the oldest trick in politics and the cheapest. But time and again, including 250 years ago, those forces of division have been vanquished by the forces of progress.
6: A man is recovering after surviving a shark attack on Jones Beach Friday. People trying to cool off saw the man emerge with a large gash on his feet. Blood was everywhere.
8: We saw the guy that got bit kind of come out of the water and then go on to the side. And then we hear on our left ear, like they're talking about gushing blood and sharks. And we're like, oh, my gosh.
6: Lifeguards were able to wrap his foot to stop all the bleeding before he was rushed to the hospital. Lifeguards took a check of water by boat and drone. The shark appeared to have swam out of sight. Several New York City beaches were under a do not swim advisory during that vicious heat wave, and not because of sharks, but because the heat caused high levels of bacteria that could lead to illnesses like diarrhea, vomiting, cramping, or infections in any open wounds. The City Department of Health advises against swimming or even wading into water at Seagate 42nd, Boosters Beach, Douglaston Manor Beach, Trinity Danish Young People's Society, and White Cross Fishing Club. They warn such high temperatures can speed up bacterial growth in the water and on the sand. The heat caused trouble on the trains, creating delays because of the extreme weather on the equipment. NJ Transit website reflected the problem with a red banner warning. The system will move slower because of that heat wave we had. Then on top of that, some of the riders had to suffer because some trains had no air conditioning. On the very opposite end of the thermometer, from heat wave to the blizzard, and Governor Hochul is blasting FEMA for denying a major disaster declaration. The declaration was tied to February's blizzard that dropped 19 inches in Central Park. Some areas got even more. Hochul and her administration had argued state and local municipalities faced significant costs for snow removal and emergency services during the storm. An approval would have allowed the state and municipalities to access federal money. I'm Vanessa Tyler on New York's BIN 1600, your home for Black News First.
5: Most people know about Restaurant Week, but not everyone knows there's a Black Restaurant Week born in Houston, Texas in 2016 and is now spreading to cities across the country. It's more than just menus. It's a movement.
9: And so we really want to create something that was more all-inclusive to the creative things we were seeing happening in the food scene.
5: That's one of the three founders, Fallon Farrell.
9: As we've grown through the years, we've literally watched businesses start off as like a pop-up food tent and now having like two or three locations.
5: From soul food kitchens to hidden gem caterers, Black Restaurant Week shines a light where it's long been missing. It's helped generate tens of millions of dollars for Black-owned businesses, keeping legacies alive and creating new ones. And it's part of Black history still being written every time a diner takes that first bite. I'm Esther Dillard for the Black Information Network.
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0: 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I'm Charlamagne Tha God, host of the world's most dangerous morning show, The Breakfast Club, and my history lives here.
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2: This is Ray Harris with another moment of Black sports excellence. Serena Williams dominated tennis, winning multiple Grand Slam titles and redefining excellence from 2010 to 2022. Her legacy? Strength, grace, and an unyielding spirit that transcends generations. For the Black Information Network, I'm Ray Harris with another moment of Black sports excellence.
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4: Miami-Dade authorities found her body at Gwen Cherry Park and ruled it suicide. The family of Tone Miller says there is no way.
3: In the fight for justice.
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7: The opinions, beliefs, and viewpoints expressed in this commentary are those of the author and do not necessarily represent those of BIN and its founding partners and employees. Now it's time to bring the funk with Roland S. Martin.
8: I've routinely said that this Supreme Court should be called the Extreme Court. And the actions that they have taken in the last 2 to 3 years show that 100%. The Supreme Court is going to allow Donald Trump to end protection for Haitians and Syrians under the temporary protected status. Folks, there are hundreds of thousands of people in this country who are here due to humanitarian crises. And they are saying that, yeah, Trump, you can go ahead and do that. It was a 6-3 decision. That means that those hard right Republicans decided to go along with Donald Trump. That means upwards of 350,000 Haitians and 6,100 Syrians could be deported back. But let me tell you what the consequences of that are going to be. Specifically, Ohio. You have in that state, Haitians. They saved the economy of Springfield, Ohio. They moved in some 20 plus thousand and bought homes, took jobs, contributed to the sales tax. And the Republican governor of Ohio praised them coming in. And so these racists, these MAGA racists don't understand that if you start moving out these folks, you're going to be destroying economies and economies in red states. But you know what? This is what they wanted. And sometimes you got to give folk what they desire. And if their economies crumble in these red states, suck it up, because that's what you voted for when you got Trump. I'm Roland Martin on the Black Information Network.
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9: This hour, a cocaine load from Texas into Nashville has ended with three men charged and dozens of guns seized. Israeli Prime Minister Benjamin Netanyahu is rejecting Vice President J.D. Vance's claim about the U.S. being the only ally of Israel. And Republican leaders are getting pressure from pro-life groups to commit to defunding Planned Parenthood. The demand comes as Planned Parenthood regains access to federal funding following a year-long cutoff that ended July 5th. I'm Amber Payton, and that's what's trending.
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10: Basketball Hall of Famer Patrick Ewing is heading back to the NBA, this time on the sidelines. ESPN reports Ewing has agreed to join the Washington Wizards as an assistant head coach under Brian Keefe. The Georgetown legend later returned to his alma mater, where he spent six seasons as the Hoyas head coach before serving as a basketball ambassador for the New York Knicks. Now he'll bring decades of playing and coaching experience to develop Washington's young roster, including number one overall pick, AJ DeBonsa. Elsewhere in sports, tennis star Coco Gauff is making history at Wimbledon. The 22-year-old rallied from a set down to defeat Belinda Bencic 4-6, 6-3, 6-4, advancing to her first ever Wimbledon quarterfinal. The dramatic victory came just 2 minutes before the tournament's 11 p.m. curfew. And Serena Williams' return to singles competition is making TV history. ESPN reports nearly 2 million viewers tuned in to watch the 44-year-old's first-round Wimbledon match, making it the most-watched Day 2 contest in network history. Williams fell to Australia's Maya Joint in straight sets in her first singles appearance in 4 years. With the latest in sports, I'm Morgan Wood on the Black Information Network.
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2: July's streaming lineup is stacked with Black-led films and series. On Netflix, The Piano Lesson continues its award season buzz with John David Washington and Samuel L. Jackson, while Rustin remains a must-watch thanks to Coleman Domingo's acclaimed performance. On Prime Video, Eddie Murphy returns with the action comedy Candy Cane Lane, and Harlem Season 3 brings back Megan Good, Grace Byers, and Shaniqua Shande for more friendship, ambition, and chaos. Meanwhile, Hulu is keeping Black storytelling front and center with The Other Black Girl starring Sinclair Daniel and Ashley Murray, blending workplace drama with psychological suspense. Apple TV Plus continues the conversation with Lessons in Chemistry, featuring a standout supporting performance from Asia Naomi King. And in music, rapper Lil Wayne is receiving criticism from fans following another issue with a planned concert. Wayne was scheduled to perform in New Hampshire Friday, but came out 2 hours late, only going on for about an hour. The incident comes days after he didn't show up for a show in Maine, later apologizing without explanation. With the latest in entertainment, I'm Morgan Wood on the Black Information Network, your home for Black News First.
3: I'm Bill Black with another Bet You Didn't Know music fact. So I just got through reading Mariah Carey's book, The Meaning of Mariah Carey. And in it, she talks about her and Derek Jeter had a brief fling from 97 to 1998 towards the end of her marriage to Tommy Mottola. She also revealed that Derek was the inspiration for this song.

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3: I'm Mike Stevens on the Black Information Network, taking a look at another aspect of America at 250, a black perspective. When we talk about America at 250, seen through a black lens, the nation commemorates 250 years since its founding, with celebrations highlighting stories of endurance, innovation, and progress. Yet when viewed through a black lens, this milestone prompts us to reconsider the meaning of endurance, whose endurance is being celebrated, and what sacrifices have been made along the way. Black history compels us to ask, who has been the backbone of American progress, whose labor and creativity has built its foundations, and whose courage and imagination have fueled its growth? The black experience is not a footnote to the American story. It is essential to understanding the nation's true character. By embracing this perspective, we gain a more honest, complete, and nuanced view of America's journey, seeing both its achievements and its shortcomings in a sharper light. A black perspective on America's history does not diminish the nation's story. Instead, it enriches it. It challenges all Americans to confront the realities that have shaped the country and to acknowledge the contributions of those who often labored in the shadows. Throughout centuries of adversity, from enslavement to segregation to ongoing struggles for justice and equality, black Americans have demonstrated extraordinary resilience, creativity, and vision. Our influence is woven into every aspect of American life, in music, literature, sports, business, and community. They've chronicled the American experience with courage, honesty, and precision, holding up a mirror to the nation and urging it to reckon with its promises and realities. Now, while pain is undeniably part of the black story, marked by exclusion, violence, and struggle, the narrative is also one of creativity and invention. Black Americans have created culture under pressure, forging new forms of expression in music, art, and literature. They've built communities and businesses, even when faced with formidable constraints and hostility, as seen in the resilience following the destruction of Tulsa's Black Wall Street and the enduring legacy of entrepreneurs like Madam C.J. Walker. Through protest and performance in sports, they've challenged the nation's conscience, redefining what it means to be an American and what citizenship should entail. The demand for democracy to be real, for freedom to be universal, has been a constant refrain, pushing America to live up to its highest ideals. As America marks its 250th anniversary, the invitation is clear: to teach the full story and to listen to every voice. The histories and experiences of those once pushed to the margins must be recognized as central to the American narrative. The black story is not just an addition, it is one of the clearest windows into understanding what America truly is and what it might become. I'm Mike Stevens, looking back on the black perspective of America 250 on the Black Information Network.
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5: 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If you are having trouble paying your bills, here are three things you should do. Number one, call up the lender and ask for more time. 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And number three, ask the lender to amortize what you owe back into your loan. Money News at 24 and 54 minutes past each hour. I'm Nicole Deal on your home for Black News First, the Black Information Network.
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3: 4/7 News, the Black Information Network. America is continuing to celebrate its 250th anniversary year, and Black Americans are taking time to tout their contributions as well. According to WHBQ, a Civil Rights Museum official says it is often overlooked how much influence individual Black Americans in his city have in terms of their contributions to the USA. Dr. Russell Wigington is the president of the National Civil Rights Museum in Memphis, Tennessee. The museum is the site of the Lorraine Motel, where Dr. Martin Luther King Jr. was slain in 1968. He speaks on the contributions of Black Memphians.
6: We have to be intentional about not just reminding, but telling some people for the first time. We have to raise our hand and tell our own story. It's a city that fights above its weight class, always has, and dare I say, it always will.
3: He tells WHBQ of Memphis's importance in the national picture in the fight for civil rights, which goes back to when the city was under Union occupation. Those of us who visit the National Civil Rights Museum will learn how the success story in Memphis made its way to the nation's capital and influenced national policy. Memphis's Black mayor, Paul Young, speaks on how the assassination taking place in their city weighed heavily on the people there, but they rose up to realize the historic influence it had on America and the world.
7: There was a heaviness that the city experienced for a number of years. I think the way that we as a city have owned that history, and while we acknowledge what has taken place here, we also acknowledge that this is not where we stayed.
3: The National Civil Rights Museum at the Lorraine Motel continues to tell the civil rights struggle in America, one that continues today, WHBQ says.

0: Turkey, where the ongoing Russia-Ukraine war is expected to dominate discussions as alliance leaders meet in Ankara. Meanwhile, on Capitol Hill, House Speaker Mike Johnson says Congress should consider limiting birthright citizenship, praising Justice Clarence Thomas's dissent in the recent Supreme Court case as a must-read.
1: He explained that the 14th Amendment, the original intent, was to enhance and really value citizenship, and it's been devalued because of birthright tourism, which is what we have now. It's a threat to the rule of law and national security.
0: Johnson told Fox News Sunday the priority should be ending the so-called birth tourism, where pregnant women travel to the U.S. so their children are born American citizens. That's your Washington Roundup. I'm Morgan Wood, your White House correspondent on the Black Information Network.
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0: and she was already seeing someone, so she felt it was best if she declined the record.
1: Wow.
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2: I'm Amber Payton with BIN News Now. Pope Leo XIV is getting a gift from Chicago Bears quarterback Caleb Williams. Williams sent the Chicago-born Pope an autographed jersey, which was delivered by the U.S. ambassador as a 4th of July gift. The Pope is known to be a fan of the White Sox, Bears, and other Chicago teams. Gun deaths in Minnesota are down, according to a new Project Minnesota report. The study shows firearm homicides fell 20% statewide from 549 deaths last year. The report also found 41% of victims were African American, while firearm suicides increased from 72 to 77%. And rapper Nicki Minaj is receiving public praise from President Trump during an exclusive Rose Garden Club launch at the White House. The rapper was seen wearing Versace as Trump acknowledged her presence and support. The moment is being viewed as another sign of her growing alignment with the administration after previous White House appearances and public support for Trump. Get BIN News Now on demand 24/7 on the iHeartRadio app.
3: I'm Kevin Brown on your home for 24/7 News, the Black Information Network. It's another day of extreme heat for New York and New Jersey as people gear up to celebrate the holiday. Heat and humidity are bearing down on the region. It feels like temperatures could be hotter than 100 degrees at times. People are finding ways to stay cool.
4: What are you going to do? It's Mother Nature. Nothing you can do about it.
5: Honestly, I got some water. I'm just trying to survive out here. It's about to get real hot later. Like, it's just getting started. I think the worst day to wear all black. Yeah, I'm about to go through it.
3: New York officials are urging people to find shaded areas, drink lots of water, and check in on each other. The CDC says the odds of getting food poisoning is 1 in 6 during the year. But during the holiday, that number spikes, and they warn the downside of your barbecue could be awful. Correspondent Bree Tennis with more.
6: The health agency says the trouble zone with food bacteria is probably not your first pass at the buffet. It's your second or third. Summer heat, improper temperature control, and shared utensils causes bacteria to multiply, and that means foodborne illness. And the symptoms? Not fun. Nausea, vomiting, stomach cramps, diarrhea, fever, and chills. So be choosy with the food, and don't forget to wash your hands. I'm Bree Tennis.
3: A federal judge has blocked the United States Postal Service from implementing a new rule that would restrict mail-in voting, siding with the NAACP in a lawsuit. The rule, proposed by the Postmaster General, would have required postal workers not to deliver mail-in ballots in certain states. The judge found that the rule violated a 2021 settlement to prioritize election mail and was designed to exert federal control over mail-in ballots. Despite multiple failed attempts by Trump to restrict mail-in voting, the Supreme Court recently upheld a Mississippi law allowing late mail-in ballots to be counted. Trump's efforts to federalize elections and limit mail-in voting continue.

0: you despite legal setbacks. A tragic accident occurred in Syracuse, New York, where 16-year-old Damarian Jones accidentally shot and killed his 13-year-old best friend, Jonah Tanner, before taking his own life out of guilt. The shooting, involving a 9mm handgun, took place inside a residence where the two teens were spending time together. Despite medical efforts, Tanner was declared brain dead, and both families are now preparing to lay the teens to rest together. The case is under review as investigators work to determine how the teens accessed the firearm and what led to the tragic event. At a vigil held in their honor, James' mother shared his final words to her, "I love you," as a poignant memory of their last goodbye. A youth sports wrestling match between two elementary-aged boys was disrupted by a badly behaved parent. The incident occurred when a white mother crossed the line and physically intervened in a match in which her son was losing to a black opponent. The mother grabbed the opponent's leg and flipped him over, prompting a chaotic scene with the shocked parents of the pinned child. The incident sparked a debate online over whether the mother's actions were racially motivated or simply overzealous parenting, but all agreed that adult interference in a youth wrestling match is unacceptable. I'm Kevin Brown on your home for Black News First, the Black Information Network.
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3: I'm Bill Black with another Betcha Didn't Know Music Fact. Remember when we were kids, there was a story about the little engine that could? Well, this is a story about the little beat that did. Let me explain.
4: I get

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3: I'm Vanessa Tyler on New York's BIN 1600, your home for Black News First. As the last of the fireworks sizzle and pop, and the scorching temperatures give us a break, Mayor Mamdani reminds New Yorkers what is really the core of America.
4: Ours is a nation working each day towards the perfection in which it was conceived. A nation striving each day to better itself. Therein lies the work of America, the striving, the bettering, the reaching towards perfection.
3: The mayor is sitting behind a desk once used by President George Washington and housed at City Hall, delivered that message surrounded by nearly one dozen recently naturalized citizens on Friday. And it is that diversity, he says, that really makes America great.
4: Division is the oldest trick in politics and the cheapest. But time and again, including 250 years ago, those forces of division have been vanquished by the forces of progress.
3: A man is recovering after surviving a shark attack on Jones Beach Friday. People trying to cool off saw the man emerge with a large gash on his feet. Blood was everywhere.
5: We saw the guy that got bit kind of come out of the water and then go onto the side. And then we hear on our left ear, they're talking about gushing blood and sharks. And we're like, oh my gosh.
3: Lifeguards were able to wrap his foot to stop all the bleeding before he was rushed to the hospital. Lifeguards took a check of water by boat and drone. The shark appeared to have swam out of sight. Several New York City beaches were under a do not swim advisory during that vicious heat wave. And not because of sharks, but because the heat caused high levels of bacteria that could lead to illnesses like diarrhea, vomiting, cramping, or infections in any open wounds. The City Department of Health advises against swimming or even wading into water at Seagate 42nd, Boosters Beach, Douglaston Manor Beach, Trinity Danish Young People's Society, and White Cross Fishing Club. They warn such high temperatures can speed up bacterial growth in the water and on the sand. The heat caused trouble on the trains, creating delays because of the extreme weather on the equipment. NJ Transit website reflected the problem with a red banner warning. The system will move slower because of that heat wave we had. Then on top of that, some of the riders had to suffer because some trains had no air conditioning. On the very opposite end of the thermometer, from heat wave to the blizzard, and Governor Hochul is blasting FEMA for denying a major disaster declaration. The declaration was tied to February's blizzard that dropped 19 inches in Central Park. Some areas got even more. Hochul and her administration had argued state and local municipalities faced significant costs for snow removal and emergency services during the storm. An approval would have allowed the state and municipalities to access federal money. I'm Vanessa Tyler on New York's BIN 1600, your home for Black News First.
6: I like to think of the Obama Presidential Center as a tribute to what happens when ordinary people come together to do extraordinary things. 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
9: 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Next Tuesday, the season 3 debut of the Netflix sports reality series Quarterback, featuring Jaden Daniels, Baker Mayfield, Cam Ward, and Joe Flacco. Next Wednesday on Netflix, the 4th season start of the reality show The Ultimatum, Marry or Move On. 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Next Friday, the launch of the Netflix romance film Heartstopper Forever and the Mexican drama thriller Desire. 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Next Tuesday on Paramount Plus, the docuseries premiere of The Real Wolf of Wall Street. Next Wednesday on Apple TV, the launch of Lucky, starring Anya Taylor-Joy. Next Wednesday on Amazon Prime Video, the start of the new action comedy Ride or Die, starring Hannah Waddingham and Octavia Spencer. 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And next Friday on Shudder and AMC Plus, the streaming launch of the Japanese psychological thriller movie Exit 8.
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10: 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Turn us on and turn up the truth. With Black News First, this is the Black Information Network.
7: The opinions, beliefs, and viewpoints expressed in this commentary are those of the author and do not necessarily represent those of BIN and its founding partners and employees.
11: I'm James T. Harris, and I have something to say. Let me ask you a question. If a Black Democrat raised nearly $66 million in a governor's race, had the endorsement of the President of the United States, and was backed by almost his entire state's congressional delegation, do you think the media would cover it? Of course they would. But that's exactly what's happening with Byron Donalds. And the national media is practically silent. Byron Donalds just reported $65.8 million cash on hand in Florida's governor's race. He raised $14 million in just the last 2 months. President Trump has endorsed him. Senator Rick Scott is behind him. 17 of Florida's 20 members of Congress support him, along with 63 members of the Florida House. Here's what really makes this remarkable. At 17 years old, Byron Donalds arrived in Florida on a Greyhound bus with nothing but a trunk full of clothes. He went to work, built a career, raised a family, served in the state legislature, served in Congress, and now he's on the verge of becoming governor of the third largest state in America. That's an American success story. That's a Black American success story. But because Byron Donalds is a conservative Republican, the media doesn't know what to do with him. He doesn't fit the narrative they've been selling for decades, that Black Americans only succeed if they're Democrats. Byron Donalds is living proof that isn't true. The media's silence says far more about them than it does about him. Maybe it's time for Black Americans to value merit and accomplishment again. Maybe it's time to stop worshiping symbolism over substance, especially when real achievement comes wrapped in conservative principles. Judge people by what they have built, what they have accomplished, and the values they stand for, not by the political party they are expected to belong to. Byron Donalds is not a symbol. He is a success story. And it's time more Black Americans heard it and be inspired by it. Or is that too much to ask? I'm James T. Harris for the Black Information Network.
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10: This hour, Democrats are starting to distance themselves from Maine Senate candidate Graham Platner after a sexual assault allegation was made against him. New travel trends are emerging. Apparently, more travelers are choosing to fly in the fall and other cooler, cheaper times of the year. It also comes as this year's jump in fuel is expected to take a $100 billion bite out of industry profits. And Cuba is experiencing a nationwide blackout. I'm Amber Payton, and that's what's trending.
1: 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Here's Morgan Wood.
12: A Grambling State University alumnus is being remembered for a life dedicated to public service after a deadly shooting in Compton, California. Eric Washington, known to many as E. Wash, was killed early Saturday morning in a shooting at the New Wilmington Arms Apartments. One other person was killed and three others were injured. Authorities are still investigating the incident and have not released a motive or suspect information. Washington worked as a field deputy for California Assemblyman Mike Gibson and was an active member of the Watts Gang Task Force, focusing on community engagement and violence prevention efforts. The Grambling State alum earned a Master of Public Administration degree and was a member of Alpha Phi Alpha Fraternity Incorporated. Friends, colleagues, and fraternity brothers are now honoring his commitment to service and the impact he made throughout the Watts and Compton communities. With the latest in HBCU news, I'm Morgan Wood on the Black Information Network, your home for Black news first.
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12: Beyonce is dropping new music. On Saturday, she dropped a surprise track titled Morning Dew, also known as Donk. The release is being described as the start of a 60-day countdown to her next birthday and a possible reissue of B-Day. The original album, released September 4th, 2006, debuted at number one on the Billboard 200 and featured hit singles Irreplaceable and Deja Vu, featuring Jay-Z. Elsewhere in entertainment, Rilo Rodriguez released his new album Skate, and one track in particular, Eliza Bless Me Up, has sparked major conversation. In the song, he raps, quote, "Free bands, I'm locked in with Casino, but I'm not Offset," a line referencing Offset's gambling controversies and Future's Free Bands label. Offset interpreted the bar as a diss and reacted almost immediately. He posted several messages on his Instagram story aimed at Rodriguez, including a claim that Rilo is now banned from Atlanta. Offset also shared a voice message from Rilo following these stories in which he said the bar wasn't even a diss. With the latest in entertainment, I'm Morgan Wood on your home for 24/7 news. The Black Information Network, BINnews.com, your home for Black news first.
15: 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At the Black Information Network, we tell stories from Cleveland, Milwaukee, and Minneapolis, where legacy meets survival and pride moves with purpose. We sit with elders who remember when Motown meant more than music, it meant movement. We walk with artists painting Black features on city walls. We vibe with DJs spinning house, hip-hop, and freedom into every mix. Black folks here cook love into casseroles, build businesses in blitz zones, and still show up at city council meetings wearing their Sunday best. Even through loss, protests, and isolation, we persist. We don't just make culture, we protect it and pass it forward. From Lake Erie to Lake Street, Black Midwesterners hold it down with heart and hustle. Our cold doesn't stop the fire, and our pride speaks softly, but it stands firm. With Black News First, I'm Katie Gray on the Black Information Network.
16: I'm Mike Moore on your home for 24/7 News, the Black Information Network. We begin in Memphis, Tennessee. An investigation is underway after a man was shot to death in Memphis by two members of the National Guard. Jefferson Minton says the man was known in the community.
17: This is absolutely insane. You know, I just see him walking around, maybe hanging out, but I've never seen anyone antagonize him or anything. You know, this is way more escalation than I thought that would ever be needed from them.
16: Authorities say local police officers were involved in the chase of the armed suspect. That's when National Guard soldiers assigned to the Memphis Safe Task Force joined the chase. They say 20-year-old Tyren Johnson opened fire with a handgun and was fatally shot in response. Our next story comes out of Chicago, Illinois. We've learned of a violent weekend where at least 7 people have been wounded on the city's west side. The city has a 28% black population, according to Data USA.
18: The crime happened early yesterday morning in the 3800 block of West Maypole Avenue. This resident described the crowd of hundreds that gathered before the shooting.
19: They had gallon bottles or big bottles of alcohol, cups in their hand. They're smoking on whatever they're smoking, which smells like you don't know what. And they're hanging out and cursing.
18: One of the victims, a 17-year-old girl, was taken to Stroger Hospital in critical condition. Others who were shot were taken to hospitals in good condition. I'm Perry Williams.
16: And now to Minneapolis, Minnesota. A police officer was fired for liking a racist post about a black suspect.
12: The Minnesota Star Tribune reports that Joseph Kilmeck was fired back in February. He allegedly liked a Facebook post in 2024 that was calling for the lynching of a black murder suspect. The police chief at the time cited his lack of knowledge in the clear meaning of the phrase, quote, get a rope, that he liked means he cannot be an officer for the Minneapolis Police Department. An internal affairs investigation found that Kilmeck knowingly endorsed the comment in a private Facebook group chat. The group chat consisted of current and retired Minneapolis police employees. I'm Morgan Wood on the Black Information Network.
16: In Jackson, Mississippi, an update on a story we brought you earlier on a triple homicide. Its black police chief, Rochelle Brackney, says a preliminary investigation shows that a stolen police rifle was used in the deadly incident.
20: The responsibility in this case for this senseless murder rests solely on the individuals who chose to engage in stealing the firearm and who chose to use it to commit those heinous crimes.
16: Brackney says the SWAT officer notified the Jackson Police Department about the theft. 4 suspects have been arrested and charged with capital murder in this incident. And finally, Minnesota playwright Rose McGee's Kumbaya, the Juneteenth story, celebrated its 30th anniversary with 2 performances at the St. Paul's The O'Shaughnessy. The play educates audiences about the history and the legacy of Juneteenth, focusing on stories of enslaved people near Galveston, Texas. I'm Mike Moore on your home for 24/7 News, the Black Information Network.
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8: News by us. LeBron James speaking to reporters about his decision to leave the Los Angeles Lakers. He ended the presser by saying, "Hope I made a few proud during my stint."
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22: 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You could end up paying a lot more than what you borrowed, lose access to your bank account, and face aggressive collection tactics. 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
0: I'm Mike Island from Misty Jordan on your home for 24/7 News, the Black Information Network. Millions across the Northeast, Mid-Atlantic, and Southern New England are remaining at risk of life-threatening flash flooding. This comes after a holiday weekend with severe weather. NOAA's Weather Prediction Center has issued a level 3 out of 4 risk of flash flooding in New York City, Long Island, coastal Connecticut, Rhode Island, and southeastern Massachusetts. Dr. Reynard Washington serves as the commissioner for the New Jersey Department of Health. Dr. Washington, who is African-American, addressed the issue of personal safety at a recent press conference held by Governor Mikey Sherrill. He stated that taking care of your personal health by using precautions during this heat wave will help first responders get to others in dire need of help.
4: So if you start to experience heat-related illness, if you start to have heavy sweats or start to feel dizzy, or if you're outside and not staying hydrated, please take precautions. Please call 911 if you start to feel sick, and please make sure that you use protections.
0: A flood watch remains in effect for over 40 million people. Meanwhile, at least 25 deaths are being attributed to the extreme heat that's been gripping half of the United States. Over 150 million people across the eastern U.S. had to deal with record-setting heat on the 4th of July, amid heat alerts being issued. In the nation's capital, National Guard members were seen giving aid to heat victims attending the America 250 festivities. Statues are being built to honor three women that played a huge role in Philadelphia's history. So says Philly Mayor Sherelle Parker.
5: I am proud to note that the Parker administration will install statues honoring Harriet Tubman, Sadie Tanner, Mazel Alexander, and Blanche Nixon.
0: The African-American mayor at a recent news conference spoke on the significance of such an undertaking in the city.
5: The first permanent statues in Philadelphia dedicated to Black women leaders.
0: The mayor gave no other details, such as when the statues will be built. I'm Mike Island for Misty Jordan on your home for Black News First, the Black Information Network. 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
12: A recall has been issued for frozen blueberries sold at Publix due to possible E. coli contamination. The affected product is the 10-ounce bags of Green Wise Organic IQF blueberries sold at stores across Alabama, Florida, Georgia, Kentucky, North Carolina, South Carolina, Tennessee, and Virginia. So far, 12 cases of E. coli have been linked to the recall. And those 4th of July fireworks may have left more than memories behind. The American Lung Association says fireworks release nearly 300 million pollutants into the air each year, including fine particles, sulfur dioxide, carbon monoxide, and harmful metals like aluminum, manganese, and cadmium. Some illegal fireworks may also contain lead, which can cause lung irritation and long-term breathing problems. That's your Healthy Minutes. I'm Morgan Wood on the Black Information Network, BINnews.com, your home for Black News First.
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23: You know, I have to say I'm a little bit of an old school at heart. 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I really, really like listening to old school music. It makes me feel good. But let's see, all my God kids love Taylor Swift so much. Like, you have to hear the way that they sing this song. They're like, you have to listen, Gma, to the song. And look, and can I buy it? And can I get it? So it's definitely some Taylor Swift happening around me going on. And she's super cool. I also really appreciate the way that she writes music and plays music and everything. So she's dope. I like A$AP Rocky. I like A$AP Ferg, too. So, yeah, there's a lot of things I'm into.
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24: BIN News this hour, I'm Andrea Coleman. Coming up, allegations of racism out of the state of New York and...
25: I want them to have their free speech. Let them march and let people see that this level of racism and hate still exists, that the Klan has only metamorphosed now.
24: A display of the same in the streets of the nation's capital this weekend. A Black congressional leader shares his thoughts on the situation. But first, here's BIN News Now.
3: House Speaker Mike Johnson says Congress should limit birthright citizenship. Speaking on Fox News Sunday, Johnson said lawmakers need to address so-called birth tourism, where pregnant women come to the U.S. or their children are born American citizens.
6: We do need to address it. We're looking at all angles. If there's some legislative fix, we'll advance that immediately. If it's a constitutional amendment, as you know, it takes a little more time.
3: Johnson also praised Black Justice Clarence Thomas's dissent in the case, calling it a must-read. Civil rights pioneer Reverend Ed King is being remembered across Mississippi after his death Saturday in Jackson. King was a white minister who fought segregation in the 1960s, helped organize with the Mississippi Freedom Democratic Party, and supported sit-ins at segregated businesses. He died at 89. And Black Los Angeles Mayor Karen Bass is calling for faster cleanup after a Boyle Heights warehouse fire left millions of pounds of rotting food inside. Bass and other leaders are urging Lineage Logistics to help affected residents and provide a firm timeline for removing the waste. I'm Amber Payton with BIN News Now. Back to you, Andrea.
24: Thank you, Amber. A white man in New York is facing felony hate crime charges for allegedly posting that he'd be proud to hang a Black elected official from a tree. 49-year-old James A. Crosby of Binghamton is accused of making the comment in reference to New York State Senator Leo Webb. Crosby reportedly made the comment in response to a news story about a Juneteenth celebration where Webb was scheduled to speak. Webb represents New York's 52nd Senate District. Before his arrest, Crosby reportedly posted a Facebook apology claiming the comment was not intended to be racial in any way and was made in reference to an incident he described as criminal, citing criticism of Webb over her use of nonprofit legal aid in a foreclosure case, a matter state watchdog said created an appearance of conflict of interest. Crosby has been charged with making a terroristic threat as a hate crime, which is a Class C felony, and is currently being held at Broome County Jail. Authorities are saying members of the white nationalist group Patriot Front caused no problems during their July 4th march through Washington, D.C. Hundreds of masked members of the group carried American and Confederate flags from Union Station to Eastern Market on Saturday morning. The group also handed out flyers criticizing what it called gender hysteria, the murder of the unborn, the corruption of youth, and assaults against the institution of marriage. During an appearance on MS Now yesterday, Congressman Al Green out of Houston said most people know what this is and where it can lead.
25: They become a little bit more intelligent about how they display themselves, but they're still persons with the same mentality, and that is a mentality that would divide us, prevent us from uniting, prevent us from working together. They believe in a supremacy of one race in this country. I don't support that, and I don't think most Americans support that. So yes, let them march.
24: Green, who is Black, also minimized the group's potential impact on Americans.
25: The impact of this is going to be felt by some people who will agree with them. But I still have enough in the country to think that most people don't approve of people who would parade with a mask on to disguise themselves while shouting something associated with white supremacy. I think that we have a duty to talk about who they are and what they're doing. And when we do that, it gives us the opportunity to educate the public and get people to understand that what was is still here. It's just that it's a little bit different.
24: But meanwhile, Congresswoman Ana Paulina Luna out of Florida wants the House Oversight Committee to investigate the group. The Republican Congresswoman made the request in a post on X. Luna also took aim at the Biden administration for not investigating the group sooner. This is BIN News this hour. Be sure to follow us wherever you get your podcasts. I'm Andrea Coleman on the Black Information Network, home of Black News First.
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7: I'm Bill Black with another Bet You Didn't Know music fact. So I know you know this song.
9: It feels good. Yeah.
7: Yeah, it feels good by Tony. But nobody in the group is named Tony. So how did they get their name? On a recent interview with The Breakfast Club, lead singer Raphael Sadiq explains.
10: Dwayne used to put this perm in his hair called a curly kid.
11: Pretty Tony.
10: Pretty Tony. So Dwayne said if he would go to school on the first day, his name is Dwayne, but his teacher would call him Tony. And his hair was so done that they would say like three times like he was Italian, like, Tony, Tony, Tony. Mm-hmm. He was playing at this wedding reception.

0: Tony. We looked at it.
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0: Whatever that is sounded right.
2: 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I'm Bill Black with another Bet You Didn't Know music fact on the Black Information Network.
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6: I'm Vanessa Tyler on New York's BIN 1600, your home for Black News First. As the last of the fireworks sizzle and pop, and the scorching temperatures give us a break, Mayor Mamdani reminds New Yorkers what is really the core of America.
7: Ours is a nation working each day towards the perfection in which it was conceived. A nation striving each day to better itself. Therein lies the work of America. The striving, the bettering, the reaching towards perfection.
6: The mayor is sitting behind a desk once used by President George Washington and housed at City Hall, delivered that message surrounded by nearly one dozen recently naturalized citizens on Friday. And it is that diversity, he says, that really makes America great.
7: Division is the oldest trick in politics and the cheapest. But time and again, including 250 years ago, those forces of division have been vanquished by the forces of progress.
6: A man is recovering after surviving a shark attack on Jones Beach Friday. People trying to cool off saw the man emerge with a large gash on his feet. Blood was everywhere.
8: We saw the guy that got bit kind of come out of the water and then go on to the side. And then we hear on our left ear, like they're talking about gushing blood and sharks. And we're like, oh my gosh.
6: Lifeguards were able to wrap his foot to stop all the bleeding before he was rushed to the hospital. Lifeguards took a check of water by boat and drone. The shark appeared to have swam out of sight. Several New York City beaches were under a do not swim advisory during that vicious heat wave. And not because of sharks, but because the heat caused high levels of bacteria that could lead to illnesses like diarrhea, vomiting, cramping, or infections in any open wounds. The City Department of Health advises against swimming or even wading into water at Seagate 42nd, Boosters Beach, Douglaston Manor Beach, Trinity Danish Young People's Society, and White Cross Fishing Club. They warn such high temperatures can speed up bacterial growth in the water and on the sand. The heat caused trouble on the trains, creating delays because of the extreme weather on the equipment. NJ Transit website reflected the problem with a red banner warning. The system will move slower because of that heat wave we had. Then on top of that, some of the riders had to suffer because some trains had no air conditioning. On the very opposite end of the thermometer, from heat wave to the blizzard, and Governor Hochul is blasting FEMA for denying a major disaster declaration. The declaration was tied to February's blizzard that dropped 19 inches in Central Park. Some areas got even more. Hochul and her administration had argued state and local municipalities faced significant costs for snow removal and emergency services during the storm. An approval would have allowed the state and municipalities to access federal money. I'm Vanessa Tyler on New York's BIN 1600, your home for Black News First.
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9: This is Layla Ali, undefeated world champion, Hall of Fame boxer, wellness advocate, and CEO of Layla Ali Lifestyle. My father, Muhammad Ali, was more than a champion in the ring. He was a global voice for courage, conviction, faith, and justice. The Muhammad Ali Center celebrates his life, his principles, and his willingness to stand for something bigger than himself, reminding us of the power of purpose. To learn

0: 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I'm Layla Ali, and my history lives here.
1: I'm Bill Black with another Bet You Didn't Know music fact. 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
1: This is Ray Harris with another moment of Black sports excellence. Simone Biles refined gymnastics with her record-breaking performances and unmatched skills. 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A true icon in sports and beyond. 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
3: To around the corner.
5: Detroit is expanding its Occupy the Summer initiative to reach even more young black people to provide free programs across the city.
2: This is BIN.
6: Colorado's black Democrat Mela Kiro defeated a veteran Democratic challenger and is among a growing number of Democrats pushing for institutional change within the party.
3: Black news first.
7: The opinions, beliefs, and viewpoints expressed in this commentary are those of the author and do not necessarily represent those of BIN and its founding partners and employees. Now it's time to bring the funk with Roland S. Martin.
8: I have routinely said that this Supreme Court should be called the Extreme Court. And the actions that they have taken in the last 2 to 3 years show that 100%. The Supreme Court is going to allow Donald Trump to end protection for Haitians and Syrians under the temporary protected status. Folks, there are hundreds of thousands of people in this country who are here due to humanitarian crises. And they are saying that, yeah, Trump, you can go ahead and do that. It was a 6-3 decision. That means that those hard right Republicans decided to go along with Donald Trump. That means upwards of 350,000 Haitians and 6,100 Syrians could be deported back. But let me tell you what the consequences of that are going to be. Specifically, Ohio. You have in that state, Haitians. They saved the economy of Springfield, Ohio. They moved in some 20 plus thousand and bought homes, took jobs, contributed to the sales tax, and the Republican governor of Ohio praised them coming in. And so these racists, these MAGA racists don't understand that if you start moving out these folks, you're going to be destroying economies and economies in red states. But you know what? This is what they wanted. And sometimes you got to give folk what they desire. And if their economies crumble in these red states, suck it up, because that's what you voted for when you got Trump. I'm Roland Martin on the Black Information Network.
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9: Here's what's trending this hour. A cocaine load from Texas into Nashville has ended with three men charged and dozens of guns seized. Israeli Prime Minister Benjamin Netanyahu is rejecting Vice President J.D. Vance's claim about the U.S. being the only ally of Israel. And Republican leaders are getting pressure from pro-life groups to commit to defunding Planned Parenthood. The demand comes as Planned Parenthood regains access to federal funding following a year-long cutoff that ended July 5th. I'm Amber Payton, and that's what's trending.
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10: Basketball Hall of Famer Patrick Ewing is heading back to the NBA, this time on the sidelines. ESPN reports Ewing has agreed to join the Washington Wizards as an assistant head coach under Brian Keefe. The Georgetown legend later returned to his alma mater, where he spent six seasons as the Hoyas head coach before serving as a basketball ambassador for the New York Knicks. Now he'll bring decades of playing and coaching experience to develop Washington's young roster, including number one overall pick, A.J. Devonsa. Elsewhere in sports, tennis star Coco Gauff is making history at Wimbledon. The 22-year-old rallied from a set down to defeat Belinda Bencic 4-6, 6-3, 6-4, advancing to her first ever Wimbledon quarterfinal. The dramatic victory came just 2 minutes before the tournament's 11 p.m. curfew. And Serena Williams' return to singles competition is making TV history. ESPN reports nearly 2 million viewers tuned in to watch the 44-year-old's first-round Wimbledon match, making it the most-watched Day 2 contest in network history. Williams fell to Australia's Maya Joint in straight sets in her first singles appearance in 4 years. With the latest in sports, I'm Morgan Wood on the Black Information Network.
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3: 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Here are the top Prince songs you've thumbed up. Number 3. Little Red songs you've thumbed up. Number 3. Little Red Corvette.
0: But it was Saturday night. I guess that makes it a night.
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3: Prime Video is giving fans their first look at The Greatest, the upcoming limited series based on the life of boxing legend Muhammad Ali. The 8-episode series stars Jalen Best as Ali and is the first authorized scripted project about the sports icon, with Ali's widow, Lani Ali, serving as an executive producer. The show promises to go beyond the boxing ring and explore Ali's life as a husband, father, activist, and global humanitarian. The teaser was unveiled during the Essence Festival of Culture. The Greatest is set to premiere worldwide on Prime Video November 4th. And the African American Film Critics Association has announced the winners of its 2026 AAFCA TV honors, with Hulu's Paradise and Apple TV Plus's Shrinkage taking home the top prizes for Best Drama and Best Comedy. Sterling K. Brown earned Best Actor honors for Paradise, while Journey Smollett was named Best Actress for her performance in Smoke. Other big winners included Abbott Elementary, which picked up Best Ensemble and Best Writing, and Spider-Noir, which earned awards for Lamorne Morris and composer Chris Bowers. With the latest in entertainment at 17 and 47 minutes past each hour, I'm Bree Wood on the Black Information Network, your home for Black news first.
4: Born Betty Gray Mabry in Durham, North Carolina on July 26, 1944, Betty Davis was a force of nature. At 16, she attended the Fashion Institute of Technology and began working as

0: model in New York, a career she would maintain while building her music credentials, which include writing the Chamber Brothers' Uptown. In 1968, she would marry Miles Davis, who would credit her for introducing him to Jimi Hendrix and Sly Stone. His jazz fusion phase would soon follow. After their divorce in the early 70s, Betty Davis would release a series of hard-charging funk albums. They say I'm different because I'm a piece of sugar cane. Sweet to the core, that's right, I got a real bone. Her candid and controversial expression of black female sexuality would be barred from U.S. TV and receive no radio support. But the door had been kicked open, and thanks to Betty Davis, countless nasty gals continue to walk through it today.
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3: Black Information Network. Taking a look at another aspect of America at 250. A black perspective. Black Americans have been central to the story of American innovation, though their contributions have often been taught as isolated facts instead of continuous tradition. Inventors, engineers, mathematicians, and problem solvers have reshaped daily life and propelled national progress across generations. The Smithsonian's Lemelson Center highlights both historic and contemporary inventors, such as Lonnie Johnson, whose Super Soaker became a cultural icon.
4: The Super Soaker 50. Just pump up our powerful air pressure system, and you can soak someone up to 50 feet away. The Super Soaker 50 from Laramie.
3: Johnson also contributed to energy research in NASA's missions, even when denied access, funding, or even recognition. Black Americans have continuously innovated, reminding us that the nation's progress has depended on talents and ideas that were too often overlooked or undervalued. At NASA, black women mathematicians like Mary W. Jackson, Katherine Johnson, Dorothy Vaughan, and Christine Darden were essential in the success of the American space program.
5: Quite a few women working in the space program.
3: The pioneering mathematicians and engineers were featured in the 2016 biographical drama Hidden Figures.
6: There are no colored bathrooms in this building or any building outside the West Campus, which is half a mile away.
3: The achievements of these black women and their innovation is about more than just patents or public acclaim.
6: And I work like a dog, day and night, living off a coffee from a pot none of you want to touch.
3: Black Americans have contributed to every field, from medicine to transportation, often overcoming significant barriers to pursue their visions.
7: Excuse me if I have to go to the restroom a few times a day.
3: As we celebrate America's 250th anniversary, black history literally goes out of this world.
8: 5, 4, 3, ignition.
3: Glover was the first black man to pilot the Artemis II spacecraft around the moon.
9: I have not processed what we just did, and I'm afraid to start even trying.
3: Glover reflects on his mission with fellow astronauts Reed Weissman, Christina Cook, and Jeremy Hansen, and talks about the future of space travel for all mankind.
10: Your support and trust in us has enabled this, and so many people that have worked for so long to make this possible. 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There's so much data that you've seen already, but all the good stuff is coming back with us. There's so many more pictures, so many more stories.
9: I also hope we are pushing the other direction, that one day we don't have to talk about these first. This is the human history. It's about human history. It's the story of humanity, not black history, not women's history.
3: Henry Harris, looking back on the black perspective of America 250 on the Black Information Network.
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21: Title loans are advertised as a way to get some fast cash and may sound attractive if you are behind on your bills. 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Title loans are meant to be a short-term remedy to a temporary problem. But you should know that the interest rate on those short-term loans average about 25% per month. To put that in perspective, if you accept a title loan on your vehicle for $1,000, the interest on that loan will cost you $250 a month. Remember, that is only interest, and none of that money will go toward paying the original amount that you borrowed. And one of the biggest risks of a title loan is that your car could be repossessed. If you are having trouble paying your bills, here are three things you should do. Number one, call up the lender and ask for more time. Number two, ask for a deferment or forbearance. And number three, ask the lender to amortize what you owe back into your loan. Money news at 24 and 54 minutes past each hour. I'm Nicole Deal on your home for Black News First, the Black Information Network.
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22: I'm Mike Island for Misty Jordan on your home for 24/7 News, the Black Information Network. America is continuing to celebrate its 250th anniversary year, and Black Americans are taking time to tout their contributions as well. According to WHBQ, a Civil Rights Museum official says it is often overlooked how much influence individual Black Americans in his city have in terms of their contributions to the USA. Dr. Russell Wigington is the president of the National Civil Rights Museum in Memphis, Tennessee. The museum is the site of the Lorraine Motel, where Dr. Martin Luther King Jr. was slain in 1968. He speaks on the contributions of Black Memphians.
23: We have to be intentional about not just reminding, but telling some people for the first time. We have to raise our hand and tell our own story. It's a city that fights above its weight class, always has, and dare I say, it always will.
22: He tells WHBQ of Memphis's importance in the national picture in the fight for civil rights, which goes back to when the city was under Union occupation. Those of us who visit the National Civil Rights Museum will learn how the success story in Memphis made its way to the nation's capital and influenced national policy. Memphis's Black mayor, Paul Young, speaks on how the assassination taking place in their city weighed heavily on the people there, but they rose up to realize the historic influence it had on America and the world.
24: There was a heaviness that the city experienced for a number of years. I think the way that we as a city have owned that history, and while we acknowledge what has taken place here, we also acknowledge that this is not where we stayed.
22: The National Civil Rights Museum at the Lorraine Motel continues to tell the civil rights struggle in America, one that continues today, WHBQ says. Governor Mike DeWine is announcing financial help aimed at redeveloping Ohio neighborhoods. The program reportedly will help a sizable number of Black communities. The governor says that tax breaks provided through the state's transformational mixed-use development program help communities to reimagine older properties as places where families can live, friends can gather, and Ohio's next generation of entrepreneurs can invest their futures. I'm Mike Island for Misty Jordan on your home for Black News First, the Black Information Network. 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
25: President Trump says the U.S. will either make a deal with Iran or they'll finish the job. Trump made the warning while speaking to reporters from the Oval Office.
26: It won't be tough to finish the job.

0: birthright tourism. And that's your Washington Roundup. I'm Mike Moore on your home for 24/7 News, the Black Information Network.
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2: In the Bay, Black culture isn't just lived, it's protected. At the Black Information Network, we document the resistance, reinvention, and realness that makes the Bay Area a Black cultural capital. In Oakland, history still breathes through murals of Huey Newton and the echoes of E-40. In Richmond, aunties still cook red beans on Sundays, and grandkids still get lined up with clippers in the kitchen. In San Francisco, you'll find poets hosting open mics in places where jazz never died. We uplift community gardens started by Black teachers. We follow youth groups organizing art shows that double as healing circles. Speak to parents fighting for their children's right to learn Black history in public schools. Yes, the Bay has changed, but our culture hasn't. From the steps of Lake Mirror to tech hubs run by Black coders, we see a new generation building while honoring the past. This isn't just a region, it's a reclamation, and the Black Bay is still here. With Black News First, this is Doug Davis on the Black Information Network.
3: I'm Amber Payton with BIN News Now. President Trump says the U.S. will either reach a deal with Iran or...
4: It won't be tough to finish the job. I'd rather make a deal because I don't want to affect 91 million people.
3: Speaking from the Oval Office on Monday, Trump repeated that Iran cannot have a nuclear weapon. Peace talks are expected to resume after the funeral for Iran's supreme leader. Authorities say a white nationalist group caused no issues during a July 4th march in Washington, D.C. Hundreds of masked Patriot Front members carried American and Confederate flags through the city Saturday. And a Minneapolis police officer has been fired for allegedly liking a racist Facebook post calling for the lynching of a Black murder suspect. The Minnesota Star Tribune reports Joseph Klemek was fired after an internal investigation found he knowingly endorsed the comment in a private group chat with current and retired police employees. Get BIN News Now on demand 24/7 on the iHeartRadio app.
1: Vanessa Tyler on the Black Information Network, your home for Black News First. The police were negligent, says a Minnesota Black homeowner shot in the neck by his white neighbor in Minneapolis. So Davis Matori is suing. In a Black Information Network follow-up, I spoke with Matori soon after his 2024 attack. He told me how he and his wife were going through it with their white neighbor, John Sawjack, ever since they bought the home back in 2023. The racist names, the property destruction, and of course, that shot in the neck. Davis was out pruning a tree close to where both properties met.
5: Thank you. Thank you. Thanks for having me.
6: Surveillance video caught the entire thing. It was very upsetting to even watch. You went down in a split second.
5: I've never been shot before. I wasn't aware what it felt like. In that second, I kind of thought I had something wrong with the chainsaw because I was, you know, doing some yard work. But yeah, just a lot of pain.
6: Did you have any idea that you had been shot by your neighbor?
5: I didn't know what happened. Because I think part of that was because when I was shot, the bullet struck my spine and then I also fell and cracked my skull.
6: Davis says his injuries are permanent. His new lawsuit blames police for not responding sooner to the 19 or more police complaints. The former police chief even admitted cops failed the Black homeowner. Davis is suing the city and the people who sold him the house. He says they should have disclosed the neighbor was a problem. Sawjack was arrested for shooting at his neighbor from an upstairs bedroom window and has been in custody since the shooting. The Black teen who went missing after a 4th of July outing with several white friends has a tragic ending. Nolan Xavier Wells went out for fun and fireworks on Horn Island in Jackson County, Mississippi. His mother became concerned when her 18-year-old son didn't come home. Sadly, the Jackson County Sheriff has the update.
7: About 8:45 was when when I was first notified that there had been a body found on the west tip of Horn Island and that the body matched the description of our missing teenager. But the U.S. Park Service, and they are the ones that

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4: 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Where Big Mo and DJ Sprue slowed the city down to match its heart rate. 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And catch up with TSU students launching Black-owned startups between classes. Black Houston is spiritual and entrepreneurial. And even as the skyline rises and developers creep in, the soul of Black Houston holds steady. Because in the words of our elders, if you don't see us, you're not looking. I'm Nicole Deal with Black News First on the Black Information Network.
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1: I'm Vanessa Tyler on New York's BIN 1600, your home for Black News First. As the last of the fireworks sizzle and pop, and the scorching temperatures give us a break, Mayor Mamdani reminds New Yorkers what is really the core of America.
5: Ours is a nation working each day towards the perfection in which it was conceived. A nation striving each day to better itself. Therein lies the work of America. The striving, the bettering, the reaching towards perfection.
1: The mayor is sitting behind a desk once used by President George Washington and housed at City Hall, delivered that message surrounded by nearly one dozen recently naturalized citizens on Friday. And it is that diversity, he says, that really makes America great.
5: Division is the oldest trick in politics and the cheapest. But time and again, including 250 years ago, those forces of division have been vanquished by the forces of progress.
1: A man is recovering after surviving a shark attack on Jones Beach Friday. People trying to cool off saw the man emerge with a large gash on his feet. Blood was everywhere.
6: We saw the guy that got bit kind of come out of the water and then go on to the side. And then we hear on our left ear, like they're talking about gushing blood and sharks. And we're like, oh, my gosh.
1: Lifeguards were able to wrap his foot to stop all the bleeding before he was rushed to the hospital. Lifeguards took a check of water by boat and drone. The shark appeared to have swam out of sight. Several New York City beaches were under a do not swim advisory during that vicious heat wave. And not because of sharks, but because the heat caused high levels of bacteria that could lead to illnesses like diarrhea, vomiting, cramping, or infections in any open wounds. The City Department of Health advises against swimming or even wading into water at Seagate 42nd, Boosters Beach, Douglaston Manor Beach, Trinity Danish Young People's Society, and White Cross Fishing Club. They warn such high temperatures can speed up bacterial growth in the water and on the sand. The heat caused trouble on the trains, creating delays because of the extreme weather on the equipment. NJ Transit website reflected the problem with a red banner warning. The system will move slower because of that heat wave we had. Then on top of that, some of the riders had to suffer because some trains had no air conditioning. On the very opposite end of the thermometer, from heat wave to the blizzard, and Governor Hochul is blasting FEMA for denying a major disaster declaration. The declaration was tied to February's blizzard that dropped 19 inches in Central Park. Some areas got even more. Hochul and her administration had argued state and local municipalities faced significant costs for snow removal and emergency services during the storm. An approval would have allowed the state and municipalities to access federal money.
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24: The opinions, beliefs, and viewpoints expressed in this commentary are those of the author and do not necessarily represent those of BIN and its founding partners and employees.
25: I'm James T. Harris, and I have something to say. Let me ask you a question. If a Black Democrat raised nearly $66 million in a governor's race, had the endorsement of the President of the United States, and was backed by almost his entire state's congressional delegation, do you think the media would cover it? Of course they would. But that's exactly what's happening with Byron Donalds. And the national media is practically silent. Byron Donalds just reported $65.8 million cash on hand in Florida's governor's race. He raised $14 million in just the last 2 months. President Trump has endorsed him. Senator Rick Scott is behind him. 17 of Florida's 20 members of Congress support him, along with 63 members of the Florida House. Here's what really makes this remarkable. At 17 years old, Byron Donalds arrived in Florida on a Greyhound bus with nothing but a trunk full of clothes. He went to work, built a career, raised a family, served in the state legislature, served in Congress, and now he's on the verge of becoming governor of the third largest state in America. That's an American success story. That's a Black American success story. But because Byron Donalds is a conservative Republican, the media doesn't know what to do with him. He doesn't fit the narrative they've been selling for decades, that Black Americans only succeed if they're Democrats. Byron Donalds is living proof that isn't true. The media's silence says far more about them than it does about him. Maybe it's time for Black Americans to value merit and accomplishment again. Maybe it's time to stop worshiping symbolism over substance, especially when real achievement comes wrapped in conservative principles. Judge people by what they have built, what they have accomplished, and the values they stand for, not by the political party they are expected to belong to. Byron Donalds is not a symbol. He is a success story. And it's time more Black Americans heard it and be inspired by it. Or is that too much to ask? I'm James T. Harris for the Black Information Network.
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0: Starting to distance themselves from Maine Senate candidate Graham Platner after a sexual assault allegation was made against him. New travel trends are emerging. Apparently, more travelers are choosing to fly in the fall and other cooler, cheaper times of the year. It also comes as this year's jump in fuel is expected to take a $100 billion bite out of industry profits. And Cuba is experiencing a nationwide blackout. I'm Amber Payton, and that's what's trending.
2: 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Here's Morgan Wood.
4: A Grambling State University alumnus is being remembered for a life dedicated to public service after a deadly shooting in Compton, California. Eric Washington, known to many as E. Wash, was killed early Saturday morning in a shooting at the New Wilmington Arms Apartments. One other person was killed and three others were injured. Authorities are still investigating the incident and have not released a motive or suspect information. Washington worked as a field deputy for California Assemblyman Mike Gibson and was an active member of the Watts Gang Task Force, focusing on community engagement and violence prevention efforts. The Grambling State alum earned a Master of Public Administration degree and was a member of Alpha Phi Alpha Fraternity Incorporated. Friends, colleagues, and fraternity brothers are now honoring his commitment to service and the impact he made throughout the Watts and Compton communities. With the latest in HBCU news, I'm Morgan Wood on the Black Information Network, your home for Black news first.
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2: Well, veteran radio personality Big Tigger is stepping away from the airwaves as he battles domestic violence-related charges in Georgia. Tigger, whose real name is Darian Morgan, announced on social media that he's taking a break from his radio show to focus on his family and allow his legal team to handle the case. The longtime broadcaster has been charged with aggravated battery, and third-degree cruelty to children following allegations made by his wife involving an incident at their home. Tigger continues to deny all allegations, saying he looks forward to clearing his name. And in more entertainment news, Sean Diddy Combs will not be receiving a presidential pardon, at least not for now. After weeks of speculation that President Trump was considering clemency for the music mogul, Diddy was left off the latest list of pardon recipients announced over the holiday weekend. According to reports, Trump discussed the possibility behind closed doors, but ultimately chose not to grant clemency, marking the second time Diddy's pardon hopes have been denied. With no pardon forthcoming, Diddy remains on track to serve his sentence, with his current release date set for February 2028. With the latest in entertainment at 17 and 47 minutes past each hour, I'm Bree Wood on the Black Information Network, your home for Black news first.
3: Atlanta is more than the city too busy to hate. It's a city too proud to stop. At the Black Information Network, we tell the story of Black Atlanta, where legacy, luxury, and leadership walk side by side. From Auburn Avenue to the West End, from Morehouse to Magic City, Black culture here is everywhere. We talk with stylists on Edgewood, scholars on the AUC yard, trap artists recording in basements, and small business owners grinding off Cascade. We spotlight designers remixing church fashion into high fashion. We uplift organizers from Bankhead to Buckhead, keeping communities safe, fed, and seen. We celebrate the city where students become senators, where protests become policies, and where Black culture doesn't just thrive, it leads. Atlanta gave us movements, music, and mayors who look like us. And even as the skyline grows taller, our roots grow deeper, because Black Atlanta isn't just a scene, it's a standard. With Black News First, this is Alexandria Ikemoni on the Black Information Network.
4: I'm Mike Moore on your home for 24/7 news, the Black Information Network. We begin in Memphis, Tennessee. An investigation is underway after a man was shot to death in Memphis by two members of the National Guard. Jefferson Minton says the man was known in the community.
5: This is absolutely insane. You know, I just see him walking around, maybe hanging out, but I've never seen anyone antagonize him or anything. You know, this is way more escalation than I thought that would ever be needed from them.
4: Authorities say local police officers were involved in the chase of the armed suspect. That's when National Guard soldiers assigned to the Memphis Safe Task Force joined the chase. They say 20-year-old Tyren Johnson opened fire with a handgun and was fatally shot in response. Our next story comes out of Chicago, Illinois. We've learned of a violent weekend where at least seven people have been wounded on the city's west side. The city has a 28% Black population, according to Data USA.
6: The crime happened early yesterday morning in the 3800 block of West Maypole Avenue. This resident described the crowd of hundreds that gathered before the shooting.
7: They had gallon bottles or big bottles of alcohol, cups in their hand. They're smoking on whatever they're smoking, which smells like you don't know what. And they're hanging out and cursing.
6: One of the victims, a 17-year-old girl, was taken to Stroger Hospital in critical condition. Others who were shot were taken to hospitals in good condition. I'm Perry Williams.
4: And now to Minneapolis, Minnesota. A police officer was fired for liking a racist post about a Black suspect.
8: The Minnesota Star Tribune reports that Joseph Kilmeck was fired back in February. He allegedly liked a Facebook post in 2024 that was calling for the lynching of a Black murder suspect. The police chief at the time cited his lack of knowledge in the clear meaning of the phrase, quote, "get a rope," that he liked means he cannot be an officer for the Minneapolis Police Department. An internal affairs investigation found that Kilmeck knowingly endorsed the comment in a private Facebook group chat. The group chat consisted of current and retired Minneapolis police employees. I'm Morgan Wood on the Black Information Network.
4: In Jackson, Mississippi, an update on a story we brought you earlier on a triple homicide. Its Black police chief, Rochelle Brackney, says a preliminary investigation shows that a stolen police rifle was used in the deadly incident.
9: The responsibility in this case for this senseless murder rests solely on the individuals who chose to engage in stealing the firearm and who chose to use it to commit those heinous crimes.
4: Brackney says the SWAT officer notified the Jackson Police Department about the theft. Four suspects have been arrested and charged with capital murder in this incident. And finally, Minnesota playwright Rose McGee's Kumbaya, the Juneteenth story, celebrated its 30th anniversary with two performances at the St. Paul's The O'Shaughnessy. The play educates audiences about the history and the legacy of Juneteenth, focusing on stories of enslaved people near Galveston, Texas. I'm Mike Moore on your home for 24/7 News, the Black Information Network.
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13: 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You might borrow just a few hundred dollars, but if you cannot pay it back on time, the lender may roll it over into a new loan. That might sound like a good solution, but the lender is also adding on more fees, and that could trap you in a cycle of debt. Payday loans may be easy to get even without good credit, but that's part of the danger. You could end up paying a lot more than what you borrowed, lose access to your bank account, and face aggressive collection tactics. 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
14: From Misty Jordan on your home for 24/7 News, the Black Information Network. Millions across the Northeast, Mid-Atlantic, and Southern New England are remaining at risk of life-threatening flash flooding. This comes after a holiday weekend with severe weather. NOAA's Weather Prediction Center has issued a level 3 out of 4 risk of flash flooding in New York City, Long Island, coastal Connecticut, Rhode Island, and southeastern Massachusetts. Dr. Reynard Washington serves as the commissioner for the New Jersey Department of Health. Dr. Washington, who is African American, addressed the issue of personal safety at a recent press conference held by Governor Mikey Sherrill. He stated that taking care of your personal health by using precautions during this heat wave will help first responders get to others in dire need of help.
15: So if you start to experience heat-related illness, if you start to have heavy sweats or start to feel dizzy, or if you're outside and not staying hydrated, please take precautions. Please call 911 if you start to feel sick, and please make sure that you use protections.
14: A flood watch remains in effect for over 40 million people. Meanwhile, at least 25 deaths are being attributed to the extreme heat that's been gripping half of the United States. Over 150 million people across the eastern U.S. had to deal with record-setting heat on the 4th of July, amid heat alerts being issued. In the nation's capital, National Guard members were seen giving aid to heat victims attending the America 250 festivities. Statues are being built to honor three women that played a huge role in Philadelphia's history. So says Philly Mayor Sherelle Parker.
16: I am proud to note that the Parker administration will install statues honoring Harriet Tubman, Sadie Tanner, Marcel Alexander, and Blanche Nixon.
14: The African-American mayor at a recent news conference spoke on the significance of such an undertaking in the city.
16: The first permanent statues in Philadelphia dedicated to Black women.
14: mayor gave no other details, such as when the statues will be built. I'm Mike Island for Misty Jordan on your home for Black News First, the Black Information Network. 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
8: A recall has been issued for frozen blueberries sold at Publix due to possible E. coli contamination. The affected product is the 10-ounce bags of Green Wise Organic IQF blueberries sold at stores across Alabama, Florida, Georgia, Kentucky, North Carolina, South Carolina, Tennessee, and Virginia. So far, 12 cases of E. coli have been linked to the recall. And those 4th of July fireworks may have left more than memories behind. The American Lung Association says fireworks release nearly 300 million pollutants into the air each year, including fine particles, sulfur dioxide, carbon monoxide, and harmful metals like aluminum, manganese, and cadmium. Some illegal fireworks may also contain lead, which can cause lung irritation and long-term breathing problems. That's your Healthy Minutes. I'm Morgan Wood on the Black Information Network, BINnews.com, your home for Black News First.
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17: 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You're trying to accomplish different things in live show than you are on the record, and don't be kind of beholden to one side when you're doing the other side.
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10: I'm Amber Payton with BIN News Now. An investigation is underway after two National Guard members fatally shot a black man in Memphis, Tennessee.
19: I've never seen anyone antagonize them or anything. You know, this is way more escalation than I thought that would ever be needed from them.
10: Authorities say 20-year-old Tyron Johnson opened fire during a police chase early Sunday downtown. The soldiers assigned to the Memphis Safe Task Force returned fire. No other injuries were reported. CDC data shows the U.S. death rate fell to a record low in 2025, dropping nearly 5% from 2024. Heart disease and cancer remain the top causes of death, while males, older adults, and black people had the highest death rates. And Black Maryland Governor Wes Moore's Independence Day address is still drawing attention. Speaking from the Maryland State House on Saturday, Moore focused on patriotism and recognized several Maryland Corps members and alumni who joined him during the speech. Get BIN News Now on demand 24/7 on the iHeartRadio app.
0: I'm Vanessa Tyler on the Black Information Network, your home for Black News First. A black woman was standing her ground in a Florida Walmart parking lot when she shot a white man dead.
20: When I came, there was police officers everywhere, and I did hear a woman screaming and crying.
0: The dead man, identified as 62-year-old Army vet Bart DiGuglielmo. Reports are he and the woman got into it over a parking space. Surveillance video shows them both outside their cars, and he appears to be following her as she backs away, then fires. At this point, it's not clear if her self-defense claim will stand. Officials will study the available videos. Shopping was also deadly at a Michigan mall. Gunshots inside the Fairlane Town Center Mall near Detroit. Two young men are dead when what started as an argument ramped up. And innocent shoppers looking to save money on some holiday sales were instead trying to save something that's priceless, their lives.
21: People running with their kids trying to hurry up and get out the mall.
0: Dearborn's police chief says an investigation is underway.
22: It appears this was not a random act of violence. It was between two parties that knew each other here at the mall, and a fight began to escalate in gunfire. These kinds of acts of violence are completely unacceptable. I mean, for it to happen anywhere is unacceptable. The idea that it would happen in a public space, a mall where people are shopping, is unconscionable.
0: In addition to the two young men killed, a third was injured. California Governor Gavin Newsom says because President Trump won't let go of the fact
13: He lost the 2020 election. States where the outcome was not in his favor are bracing for election interference. Newsom, along with state lawmakers, are drafting a new bill to make it a crime to take election ballots before results are certified. The bill is a direct response to federal ballot seizures earlier this year, and it's some protection for what may happen after votes are cast in November. A wedding guest in Milwaukee was called out over his disgusting table manners. A guest caught the groomsman digging into the meatballs with his bare hands, and instead of grabbing a fork and napkin like he was told, he punched the woman who called him out. That started the fight. Her brother-in-law jumped in, then someone pulled out a gun. Two people were shot and injured. The black bride can be seen on video in her gown and very upset that this happened on her special day. For more in these stories and international, national, state, and local news impacting the black community, listen to the Black Information Network on the iHeartRadio app or log on to BINnews.com. 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I'm Vanessa Tyler on the Black Information Network, your home for Black News First.
2: Welcome to the journey around America, where we visit iconic locations connected to black history. Today, we head to Harlem, New York, where the legendary Apollo Theater stands as a symbol of African-American culture. The Apollo Theater opened its doors in 1914 as a burlesque theater, but soon became the premier showplace for live musical entertainment. The theater became famous for Amateur Night, a weekly talent show that launched the careers of stars like Lauryn Hill and the Jackson 5. Osiris, audiences at the Apollo became known for cheering or booing performers on stage.
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2: The slogan, "Be Good or Be Gone," became the theater's motto. 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For the Black Information Network, I'm Kevin Brown.
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13: I'm Vanessa Tyler on New York's BIN 1600, your home for Black News First. As the last of the fireworks sizzle and pop, and the scorching temperatures give us a break, Mayor Mamdani reminds New Yorkers what is really the core of America.
23: Ours is a nation working each day towards the perfection in which it was conceived. A nation striving each day to better itself. Therein lies the work of America. The striving, the bettering, the reaching towards perfection.
13: The mayor is sitting behind a desk once used by President George Washington and housed at City Hall, delivered that message surrounded by nearly one dozen recently naturalized citizens on Friday. And it is that diversity, he says, that really makes America great.
23: Division is the oldest trick in politics and the cheapest. But time and again, including 250 years ago, those forces of division have been vanquished by the forces of progress.
13: A man is recovering after surviving a shark attack on Jones Beach Friday. People trying to cool off saw the man emerge with a large gash on his feet. Blood was everywhere.
24: We saw the guy that got bit kind of come out of the water and then go on to the side. And then we hear on our left ear, they're talking about gushing blood and sharks. And we're like, oh, my gosh.
13: Lifeguards were able to wrap his foot to stop all the bleeding before he was rushed to the hospital. Lifeguards took a check of water by boat and drone. The shark appeared to have swam out of sight. Several New York City beaches were under a do not swim advisory during that vicious heat wave. And not because of sharks, but because the heat caused high levels of bacteria that could lead to illnesses like diarrhea, vomiting, cramping, or infections in any open wounds. The City Department of Health advises against swimming or even wading into water at Seagate 42nd, Boosters Beach, Douglaston Manor Beach, Trinity Danish Young People's Society, and White Cross Fishing Club. They warn such high temperatures can speed up bacterial growth in the water and on the sand.
4: The heat caused trouble on the trains, creating delays because of the extreme weather on the equipment. NJ Transit website reflected the problem with a red banner warning. The system will move slower because of that heat wave we had. Then on top of that, some of the riders had to suffer because some trains had no air conditioning. On the very opposite end of the thermometer, from heat wave to the blizzard, and Governor Hochul is blasting FEMA for denying a major disaster declaration. The declaration was tied to February's blizzard that dropped 19 inches in Central Park. Some areas got even more. Hochul and her administration had argued state and local municipalities faced significant costs for snow removal and emergency services during the storm. An approval would have allowed the state and municipalities to access federal money. I'm Vanessa Tyler on New York's BIN 1600, your home for Black News First.
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1: Most people know about Restaurant Week, but not everyone knows there's a Black Restaurant Week born in Houston, Texas in 2016 and is now spreading to cities across the country. It's more than just menus. It's a movement.
2: And so we really want to create something that was more all-inclusive to the creative things we were seeing happening in the food scene.
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1: From soul food kitchens to hidden gem caterers, Black Restaurant Week shines a light where it's long been missing. It's helped generate tens of millions of dollars for Black-owned businesses, keeping legacies alive and creating new ones. And it's part of Black history still being written every time a diner takes that first bite. I'm Esther Dillard for the Black Information Network.
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1: For BIN News This Hour, I'm Esther Dillard. Coming up, the nation celebrated 250 years this past weekend. The first Black secretary of the Smithsonian speaks about how his grandfather was an inspiration to finishing work on the National Museum of African American History and Culture. But first, America celebrated 250 years this past weekend. While many celebrated with cookouts and parades, some went to the many historical Smithsonian museums on D.C.'s National Mall. The first Black secretary of that institution, Lonnie G. Bunch III, spoke to NBC News about how this moment is special, given the challenges his grandfather, Lonnie Bunch, overcame.
9: You know, his parents were enslaved. To think about how in, you know, three generations this has happened. So I think he would be astonished. But I think the other thing he would be proud of America, proud of a nation that can come out of slavery and Jim Crow and civil rights to basically say it's possible for someone like me to be part of this amazing group called the Smithsonian.
1: And this year, the Smithsonian opened a part of the museum that for years had been closed to the public and under renovation.
9: The castle was really the Smithsonian for almost 30 years. That it was built in 1855, and all the research, all the exhibits, all the science was here. And so what I wanted, as we're doing all this renovation, I said, let's, for the 250th, let's bring the joy of the Smithsonian. Let the people see the heart of the Smithsonian. So it was really the desire to sort of open it, and then the craft exhibitions that might help people understand the 250th a little more.
1: He added, the National Museum of African American History and Culture was an 11-year commitment. It was an overwhelming challenge, but well worth it.
9: So it really was an opportunity that scared me to death. I didn't think I was good enough to do it, to be perfectly honest. But I realized that this was an opportunity not to build an African-American museum like I would have done it 40 years ago, but to basically say this is a story of a community, but it's also the story of a nation.
1: At least 25 deaths are being blamed on the extreme heat that's been gripping half of the nation, and nearly two dozen suspected heat-related deaths happened over the last week in New Jersey alone. On the 4th of July, New Jersey Governor Mike Sherrill and the Garden State's Health Commissioner said in a news conference the heat wave had claimed at least 22 lives in the state dating back to Thursday.
10: This weather is extreme and dangerous. The number of heat-related deaths is up. As I said on Thursday, extreme heat is the number one weather-related killer in America, and this is the hottest stretch we've seen in over 14 years.
1: Over 150 million Americans across the eastern U.S. were subjected to record-setting heat on the 4th of July, with heat alerts issued from the Midwest to the Deep South and the Northeast. I'm Esther Dillard, where the Black Information Network means Black news first.
11: Here's what's trending this hour. Extreme heat that's been gripping half of the nation is being blamed for at least 25 deaths. Over 150 million Americans across the eastern U.S. were subjected to record-setting heat on the 4th of July, with heat alerts issued from the Midwest to the Deep South and to the Northeast. An investigation is underway after a man was shot to death by two members of the National Guard in Memphis. And a preliminary hearing related to the murder of Charlie Kirk is taking place in Utah. I'm Amber Payton, and that's what's trending.
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5: Basketball Hall of Famer Patrick Ewing is heading back to the NBA, this time on the sidelines. ESPN reports Ewing has agreed to join the Washington Wizards as an assistant head coach under Brian Keefe. The Georgetown legend later returned to his alma mater, where he spent six seasons as the Hoyas head coach before serving as a basketball ambassador for the New York Knicks. Now he'll bring decades of playing and coaching experience to develop Washington's young roster, including number one overall pick, A.J. Dabonsa. Elsewhere in sports, tennis star Coco Gauff is making history at Wimbledon. The 22-year-old rallied from a set down to defeat Belinda Bencic 4-6, 6-3, 6-4, advancing to her first ever Wimbledon quarterfinal. The dramatic victory came just 2 minutes before the tournament's 11 p.m. curfew. And Serena Williams' return to singles competition is making TV history. ESPN reports nearly 2 million viewers tuned in to watch the 44-year-old's first-round Wimbledon match, making it the most-watched Day 2 contest in network history. Williams fell to Australia's Maya Joint in straight sets in her first singles appearance in 4 years. With the latest in sports, I'm Morgan Wood on the Black Information Network.
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4: where the city listens first.
1: Aspect of America at 250, a Black perspective. 250 years ago, America declared itself a nation built on freedom. But for millions of Black Americans, freedom was never declared. It was pursued, packed into train cars, and carried north on tired backs and determined hearts. Between 1915 and 1970, more than 6 million African Americans left the rural South, not as refugees, but as architects of a new American life. Historians call it the Great Migration, but some see it as a revolution without a single shot fired. Author and Pulitzer Prize-winning journalist Isabel Wilkerson spent 15 years finding out how it all unfolded in her book, The Warmth of Other Suns. She told C-SPAN's Book Notes Plus in 2021.
12: World War I was a time when, because of the war in Europe, immigration had essentially come to a halt, and all of the workforce, the workers that were feeding and the steel mills and the foundries and all of the factories of the North then had no labor, and these northern industries then began looking to the South for the cheap labor.
1: And Black Americans, locked out of basic rights, terrorized by Jim Crow, and bound to land that would never become their own, they saw a real opening, and they took it. The South saw it, too, and the reaction was not sympathy. It was panic, because what was leaving was not just people, it was power.
12: Well, there was great angst, because if nothing was done to keep these people from leaving, in other words, if the conditions did not change to make it more possible for them to stay, they were going to lose their great source of labor.
1: The entire Southern economy rested on the backs of Black workers who were paid pittance of what they were worth. And when they left, they took with them far more than their labor. They carried their genius, their music, their food, their faith, and their organizing power into cities that would never be the same again. Chicago, Detroit, New York, Philadelphia, and Los Angeles were each transformed by energy, creativity, and vision that Black migrants brought through their doors. The Great Migration didn't just move people. It moved culture. It moved politics. And it moved the very definition of what it means to be American. And for those who made the journey, no matter how hard the road north turned out to be, there was never a moment of looking back.
12: For all of the people in the book, There are many mistakes that they might have made in their lives, but moving from the South was not one of them.
1: As America marks 250 years, the Great Migration stands as one of the most powerful acts of self-determination in this nation's history, not led by presidents or generals, but by sharecroppers, domestic workers, mothers, and men with strong backs and even stronger wills. They didn't wait for America to become what it had promised to be. They moved, they built, and they changed everything around them. I'm Esther Dillard, looking back on the Black perspective of America 250 on the Black Information Network.
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14: 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Next Tuesday, the season 3 debut of the Netflix sports reality series Quarterback, featuring Jaden Daniels, Baker Mayfield, Cam Ward, and Joe Flacco. Next Wednesday on Netflix, the 4th season start of the reality show The Ultimatum, Marry or Move On. Next Thursday, the debut of the new Netflix comedy starring Will Ferrell, The Hawk. Next Friday, the launch of the Netflix romance film Heartstopper Forever and the Mexican drama thriller Desire. Next Monday on Amazon Prime Video, the new docuseries Murder 101, based on the hit podcast. Next Tuesday on Paramount Plus, the docuseries premiere of The Real Wolf of Wall Street. Next Wednesday on Apple TV, the launch of Lucky, starring Anya Taylor-Joy. Next Wednesday on Amazon Prime Video, the start of the new action comedy Ride or Die, starring Hannah Waddingham and Octavia Spencer. Next Friday on Hulu, the debut of the drama film They Fight, starring Andre Holland. And next Friday on Shudder and AMC Plus, the streaming launch of the Japanese psychological thriller movie Exit 8.
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5: July's streaming lineup is stacked with Black-led films and series. On Netflix, The Piano Lesson continues its award season buzz with John David Washington and Samuel L. Jackson, while Rustin remains a must-watch thanks to Coleman Domingo's acclaimed performance. On Prime Video, Eddie Murphy returns with the action comedy Candy Cane Lane, and Harlem Season 3 brings back Megan Good, Grace Byers, and Shaniqua Shande for more friendship, ambition, and chaos. Meanwhile, Hulu is keeping Black storytelling front and center with The Other Black Girl, starring Sinclair Daniel and Ashley Murray, blending workplace drama with psychological suspense. Apple TV Plus continues the conversation with Lessons in Chemistry, featuring a standout supporting performance from Asia Naomi King. And in music, rapper Lil Wayne is receiving criticism from fans following another issue with a planned concert. Wayne was scheduled to perform in New Hampshire Friday, but came out 2 hours late, only going on for about an hour. The incident comes days after he didn't show up for a show in Maine, later apologizing without explanation. With the latest in entertainment, I'm Morgan Wood on the Black Information Network, your home for Black News First.
15: The United States Senate has had a total of 12 Black members, with the first being Hiram Rhodes Rebels, elected in 1870 during the Reconstruction era. Jim Crow and other disenfranchisement tactics led to a gap of nearly 90 years between the first and second U.S. Black senators. In 1992, Carol Moseley Braun became the first Black woman to serve in the U.S. Senate.
16: I don't know, maybe this is just my day to get to talk about race. Maybe I'm just lucky like that today.
15: Vice President Kamala Harris became the second Black female to serve as a U.S. Senator in 2017. Barack Obama was the fifth Black senator and the first to be elected President of the United States.
17: Race is an issue that I believe this nation cannot afford to ignore right now.
15: While Georgia's Raphael Warnock is the latest Black member of the U.S. Senate after his 2021 election. Black U.S. senators have made contributions to the country and paved the way for future generations of Black leaders. And that's a fact. This is Mike Moore for the Black Information Network.
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18: Jordan on your home for 24/7 News, the Black Information Network. America is continuing to celebrate its 250th anniversary year, and Black Americans are taking time to tout their contributions as well. According to WHBQ, a Civil Rights Museum official says it is often overlooked how much influence individual Black Americans in his city have in terms of their contributions to the USA. Dr. Russell Wigington is the president of the National Civil Rights Museum in Memphis, Tennessee. The museum is the site of the Lorraine Motel, where Dr. Martin Luther King Jr. was slain in 1968. He speaks on the contributions of Black Memphians.
19: We have to be intentional about not just reminding, but telling some people for the first time. We have to raise our hand and tell our own story. It's a city that fights above its weight class, always has, and dare I say, it always will.
18: He tells WHBQ of Memphis's importance in the national picture in the fight for civil rights, which goes back to when the city was under Union occupation. Those of us who visit the National Civil Rights Museum will learn how the success story in Memphis made its way to the nation's capital and influenced national policy. Memphis's Black mayor, Paul Young, speaks on how the assassination taking place in their city weighed heavily on the people there, but they rose up to realize the historic influence it had on America and the world.
20: There was a heaviness that the city experienced for a number of years. I think the way that we as a city have owned that history, and while we acknowledge what has taken place here, we also acknowledge that this is not where we stayed.
18: The National Civil Rights Museum at the Lorraine Motel continues to tell the civil rights struggle in America, one that continues today, WHBQ says. Governor Mike DeWine is announcing financial help aimed at redeveloping Ohio neighborhoods. The program reportedly will help a sizable number of Black communities. The governor says that tax breaks provided through the state's transformational mixed-use development program help communities to reimagine older properties as places where families can live, friends can gather, and Ohio's next generation of entrepreneurs can invest their futures. I'm Mike Island for Misty Jordan on your home for Black News First, the Black Information Network. Now, here's your Washington Roundup.
21: Fresh off the 4th of July holiday, President Trump is heading to this week's NATO summit in Turkey, where the ongoing Russia-Ukraine war is expected to dominate discussions as alliance leaders meet in Ankara. Meanwhile, on Capitol Hill, House Speaker Mike Johnson says Congress should consider limiting birthright citizenship, praising Justice Clarence Thomas's dissent in the recent Supreme Court case as a must-read.
22: He explained that the 14th Amendment, the original intent, was to enhance and really value citizenship, and it's been devalued because of birthright tourism, which is what we have now. It's a threat to the rule of law and national security.
21: Johnson told Fox News Sunday the priority should be ending the so-called birth tourism, where pregnant women travel to the U.S. so their children are born American citizens. That's your Washington Roundup. I'm Morgan Wood, your White House correspondent on the Black Information Network.
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8: This is Esther Dillard with another spotlight on Black excellence. Tyler Perry is one of the most successful figures in the entertainment industry. Born in New Orleans, Louisiana in 1969, Emmett Perry Jr. endured a difficult childhood marked by poverty and abuse. After changing his name and moving to Atlanta in 1992, Tyler Perry began writing and producing stage plays that became highly successful.
23: All you gotta do is take an R&B song, put Jesus in it, and it's a gospel song.
8: What? It was also during that time that he created his signature character, the iconic Mabel Medea Simmons.
23: Yea, though she walked in the valley with the shadow of Little Red Riding Hood and the Three Bears.
8: With an estimated net worth of over $1 billion, Tyler Perry is also a generous philanthropist, having donated millions to such causes as education, civil rights, and disaster relief. And another shining example of Black excellence. I'm Esther Dillard on the Black Information Network.
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24: Title loans are advertised as a way to get some fast cash and may sound attractive if you are behind on your bills. To get the loan, you will have to give the lender the title to your car. Title loans are meant to be a short-term remedy to a temporary problem. But you should know that the interest rate on those short-term loans average about 25% per month. To put that in perspective, if you accept a title loan on your vehicle for $1,000, the interest on that loan will cost you $250 a month. Remember,

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1: I'm Amber Payton with BIN News Now. President Trump says the U.S. will either reach a deal with Iran or...
2: It won't be tough to finish the job. I'd rather make a deal because I don't want to affect 91 million people.
1: Speaking from the Oval Office on Monday, Trump repeated that Iran cannot have a nuclear weapon. Peace talks are expected to resume after the funeral for Iran's supreme leader. Authorities say a white nationalist group caused no issues during a July 4th march in Washington, D.C. Hundreds of masked Patriot Front members carried American and Confederate flags through the city Saturday. And a Minneapolis police officer has been fired for allegedly liking a racist Facebook post calling for the lynching of a black murder suspect. The Minnesota Star Tribune reports Joseph Klemek was fired after an internal investigation found he knowingly endorsed the comment in a private group chat with current and retired police employees. Get BIN News Now on demand 24/7 on the iHeartRadio app.
3: I'm Kevin Brown on your home for 24/7 News, the Black Information Network. It's another day of extreme heat for New York and New Jersey as people gear up to celebrate the holiday. Heat and humidity are bearing down on the region. It feels like temperatures could be hotter than 100 degrees at times. People are finding ways to stay cool.
4: What are you going to do? It's Mother Nature. Nothing you can do about it.
5: Honestly, I got some water. I'm just trying to survive out here. It's about to get real hot later. Like, this is just getting started. I think the worst day to wear all black. Yeah, I'm about to go through it.
3: New York officials are urging people to find shaded areas, drink lots of water, and check in on each other. The CDC says the odds of getting food poisoning is 1 in 6 during the year. But during the holiday, that number spikes, and they warn the downside of your barbecue could be awful. Correspondent Bree Tennis with more.
6: The health agency says the trouble zone with food bacteria is probably not your first pass at the buffet. It's your second or third. Summer heat, improper temperature control, and shared utensils causes bacteria to multiply, and that means foodborne illness. And the symptoms? Not fun. Nausea, vomiting, stomach cramps, diarrhea, fever, and chills. So be choosy with the food, and don't forget to wash your hands. I'm Bree Tennis.
3: A federal judge has blocked the United States Postal Service from implementing a new rule that would restrict mail-in voting, siding with the NAACP in a lawsuit. The rule, proposed by the Postmaster General, would have required postal workers not to deliver mail-in ballots in certain states. The judge found that the rule violated a 2021 settlement to prioritize election mail and was designed to exert federal control over mail-in ballots. Despite multiple failed attempts by Trump to restrict mail-in voting, the Supreme Court recently upheld a Mississippi law allowing late mail-in ballots to be counted. Trump's efforts to federalize elections and limit mail-in voting continue despite legal setbacks. A tragic accident occurred in Syracuse, New York, where 16-year-old Damarian Jones accidentally shot and killed his 13-year-old best friend, Jonah Tanner, before taking his own life out of guilt. The shooting, involving a 9mm handgun, took place inside a residence where the two teens were spending time together. Despite medical efforts, Tanner was declared brain dead, and both families are now preparing to lay the teens to rest together. The case is under review as investigators work to determine how the teens accessed the firearm and what led to the tragic event. At a vigil held in their honor, James' mother shared his final words to her, "I love you," as a poignant memory of their last goodbye. A youth sports wrestling match between two elementary-aged boys was disrupted by a badly behaved parent. The incident occurred when a white mother crossed the line and physically intervened in a match in which her son was losing to a black opponent. The mother grabbed the opponent's leg and flipped him over, prompting a chaotic scene with the shocked parents of the pinned child. The incident sparked a debate online over whether the mother's actions were racially motivated or simply overzealous parenting, but all agreed that adult interference in a youth wrestling match is unacceptable. I'm Kevin Brown on your home for Black News First, the Black Information Network.
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1: I'm Vanessa Tyler on New York's BIN 1600, your home for Black News First. As the last of the fireworks sizzle and pop, and the scorching temperatures give us a break, Mayor Mamdani reminds New Yorkers what is really the core of America.
2: Ours is a nation working each day towards the perfection in which it was conceived. A nation striving each day to better itself. Therein lies the work of America, the striving, the bettering, the reaching towards perfection.
1: The mayor is sitting behind a desk once used by President George Washington and housed at City Hall, delivered that message surrounded by nearly one dozen recently naturalized citizens on Friday. And it is that diversity, he says, that really makes America great.
2: Division is the oldest trick in politics and the cheapest. But time and again, including 250 years ago, those forces of division have been vanquished by the forces of progress.
1: A man is recovering after surviving a shark attack on Jones Beach Friday. People trying to cool off saw the man emerge with a large gash on his feet. Blood was everywhere.
3: We saw the guy that got bit kind of come out of the water and then go onto the side. And then we hear on our left ear, like they're talking about gushing blood and sharks. And we're like, oh my gosh.
1: Lifeguards were able to wrap his foot to stop all the bleeding before he was rushed to the hospital. Lifeguards took a check of water by boat and drone. The shark appeared to have swam out of sight. Several New York City beaches were under a do not swim advisory during that vicious heat wave. And not because of sharks, but because the heat caused high levels of bacteria that could lead to illnesses like diarrhea, vomiting, cramping, or infections in any open wounds. The City Department of Health advises against swimming or even wading into water at Seagate 42nd, Boosters Beach, Douglaston Manor Beach, Trinity Danish Young People's Society, and White Cross Fishing Club. They warn such high temperatures can speed up bacterial growth in the water and on the sand. The heat caused trouble on the trains, creating delays because of the extreme weather on the equipment. NJ Transit website reflected the problem with a red banner warning. The system will move slower because of that heat wave we had. Then on top of that, some of the riders had to suffer because some trains had no air conditioning. On the very opposite end of the thermometer, from heat wave to the blizzard, and Governor Hochul is blasting FEMA for denying a major disaster declaration. The declaration was tied to February's blizzard that dropped 19 inches in Central Park. Some areas got even more. Hochul and her administration had argued state and local municipalities faced significant costs for snow removal and emergency services during the storm. An approval would have allowed the state and municipalities to access federal money. I'm Vanessa Tyler on New York's BIN 1600, your home for Black News First.
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6: One of the most famous stars in Hollywood history is dead at 36. Marilyn Monroe was found dead in bed under circumstances that were in tragic contrast to her glamorous career as a comic talent.
7: On August 4th, 1962, Marilyn Monroe died, clutching a telephone and surrounded by a deadly cocktail of prescription pills. The coroner's verdict, probable suicide, yet many believe it was murder.
8: There was really no basis for her to have committed suicide.
7: Now, the killing of Marilyn Monroe, hosted by me, Jackie Moran, will uncover exactly what she knew and what it cost her. This original 12-part series investigates the secret life Marilyn hid from the world, juggling affairs with Rat Pack crooners, president's men, and mob bosses. By the time of her death, Marilyn Monroe was at the center of a deadly power struggle between President Kennedy, Brother Bobby, the Mafia, and J. Edgar Hoover's FBI.
8: When she talked with Peter Lawford, she said, "Give my love to the president."
7: Over 12 riveting episodes, the killing of Marilyn Monroe, through on-the-ground investigations investigative reporting, brand new sources, and meticulous reviewing of evidence, we will reveal for the first time exactly what happened on the night of August 4th, 1962, and why her killer has never been brought to justice.
0: I believe Marilyn was murdered because she made a threat. And that threat cost her her life.
9: 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Who would kill Marilyn Monroe?
7: The Killing of Marilyn Monroe.
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15: BIN News this hour, I'm Andrea Coleman. A white man in New York is facing felony hate crime charges for allegedly posting that he'd be proud to hang a black elected official from a tree. 49-year-old James A. Crosby of Binghamton is accused of making the comment in reference to New York State Senator Leo Webb. Crosby reportedly made the comment in response to a news story about a Juneteenth celebration where Webb was scheduled to speak. Webb represents New York's 52nd Senate District. Before his arrest, Crosby reportedly posted a Facebook apology claiming the comment was not intended to be racial in any way and was made in reference to an incident he described as criminal, citing criticism of Webb over her use of nonprofit legal aid in a foreclosure case, a matter state watchdog said created an appearance of conflict of interest. Crosby has been charged with making a terroristic threat as a hate crime, which is a Class C felony, and is currently being held at Broome County Jail. Authorities are saying members of the white nationalist group Patriot Front caused no problems during their July 4th march through Washington, D.C. Hundreds of masked members of the group carried American and Confederate flags from Union Station to Eastern Market on Saturday morning. The group also handed out flyers criticizing what it called gender hysteria, the murder of the unborn, the corruption of youth, and assaults against the institution of marriage. During an appearance on MS Now yesterday, Congressman Al Green out of Houston said most people know what this is and where it can lead.
16: They become a little bit more intelligent about how they display themselves, but they're still persons with the same mentality. And that is a mentality that would divide us, prevent us from uniting, prevent us from working together. They believe in a supremacy of one race in this country. I don't support that. And I don't think most Americans support that. So yes, let them march.
15: Green, who is black, also minimized the group's potential impact on Americans.
16: The impact of this is going to be felt by some people who will agree with them. But I still have enough in the country to think that most people don't approve of people who would parade with a mask on to disguise themselves while shouting something associated with white supremacy. I think that we have a duty to talk about who they are and what they're doing. And when we do that, it gives us the opportunity to educate the public and get people to understand that what was is still here. It's just that it's a little bit different.
15: But meanwhile, Congresswoman Ana Paulina Luna out of Florida wants the House Oversight Committee to investigate the group. The Republican congresswoman made the request in a post on X. Luna also took aim at the Biden administration for not investigating the group sooner. This is BIN News this hour. 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I'm Andrea Coleman. The Black Information Network means Black News First.
17: Here's what's trending this hour. Democrats are starting to distance themselves from Maine Senate candidate Graham Platner after a sexual assault allegation was made against him. New travel trends are emerging. Apparently, more travelers are choosing to fly in the fall and other cooler, cheaper times of the year. It also comes as this year's jump in fuel is expected to take a $100 billion bite out of industry profits. And Cuba is experiencing a nationwide blackout. I'm Amber Payton, and that's what's trending.
12: 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Here's Morgan Wood.
18: A Grambling State University alumnus is being remembered for a life dedicated to public service after a deadly shooting in Compton, California. Eric Washington, known to many as E. Wash, was killed early Saturday morning in a shooting at the New Wilmington Arms Apartments. One other person was killed and three others were injured. Authorities are still investigating the incident and have not released a motive or suspect information. Washington worked as a field deputy for California Assemblyman Mike Gibson and was an active member of the Watts Gang Task Force, focusing on community engagement and violence prevention efforts. The Grambling State alum earned a Master of Public Administration degree and was a member of Alpha Phi Alpha Fraternity Incorporated. Friends, colleagues, and fraternity brothers are now honoring his commitment to service and the impact he made throughout the Watts and Compton communities. With the latest in HBCU news, I'm Morgan Wood on the Black Information Network, your home for Black News First.
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22: 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They're like, you have to listen, Gma, to the song. And look, and can I buy it? And can I get it? So it's definitely some Taylor Swift happening around me going on. And she's super cool. I also really appreciate the way that she writes music and plays music and everything, so she's dope. I like ASAP Rocky. I like ASAP Ferg too. So yeah, there's a lot of things I'm into.
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25: Cell phones have been an integral part of connecting our modern world. But did you know a black nuclear engineer pioneered the technology for them? Henry Thomas Sampson was born in 1934 in Jackson, Mississippi. He earned his bachelor's degree in chemical engineering from Purdue University in 1956, followed by his master's degree from UCLA in 1961 and his PhD shortly after. In 1971, Henry Sampson created the Gamma Electric Cell. It's a device which produced long-lasting power to satellites. Sampson's innovation caught the attention of the Motorola Company, which then placed his patented technology into their telephones. This eventually led to the very first telephone calls being made using cell phones. Henry Sampson passed on June 4th, 2015. His genius and black excellence helped create the globally connected world we share today. This is Tammy Eswick for the Black Information Network.
26: 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I'm Mike Strautmanis, and my history lives here.
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0: We begin in Memphis, Tennessee. An investigation is underway after a man was shot to death in Memphis by two members of the National Guard. Jefferson Minton says the man was known in the community.
2: This is absolutely insane. You know, I just see him walking around, maybe hanging out, but I've never seen anyone antagonize them or anything. You know, this is way more escalation than I thought that would ever be needed from them.
0: Authorities say local police officers were involved in the chase of the armed suspect. That's when National Guard soldiers assigned to the Memphis Safe Task Force joined the chase. They say 20-year-old Tyren Johnson opened fire with a handgun and was fatally shot in response. Our next story comes out of Chicago, Illinois. We've learned of a violent weekend where at least seven people have been wounded on the city's west side. The city has a 28% black population, according to Data USA.
3: The crime happened early yesterday morning in the 3800 block of West Maypole Avenue. This resident described the crowd of hundreds that gathered before the shooting.
4: They had gallon bottles or big bottles of alcohol, cups in their hand. They're smoking on whatever they're smoking, which smells like you don't know what, and they're hanging out and cursing.
3: One of the victims, a 17-year-old girl, was taken to Stroger Hospital in critical condition. Others who were shot were taken to hospitals in good condition. I'm Perry Williams.
0: And now to Minneapolis, Minnesota. A police officer was fired for liking a racist post about a black suspect.
18: The Minnesota Star Tribune reports that Joseph Kilmeck was fired back in February. He allegedly liked a Facebook post in 2024 that was calling for the lynching of a black murder suspect. The police chief at the time cited his lack of knowledge in the clear meaning of the phrase, quote, get a rope, that he liked means he cannot be an officer for the Minneapolis Police Department. An internal affairs investigation found that Kilmeck knowingly endorsed the comment in a private Facebook group chat. The group chat consisted of current and retired Minneapolis police employees. I'm Morgan Wood on the Black Information Network.
0: In Jackson, Mississippi, an update on a story we brought you earlier on a triple homicide. Its black police chief, Rochelle Brackney, says a preliminary investigation shows that a stolen police rifle was used in the deadly incident.
6: The responsibility in this case for this senseless murder rests solely on the individuals who chose to engage in stealing the firearm and who chose to use it to commit those heinous crimes.
0: Brackney says the SWAT officer notified the Jackson Police Department about the theft. Four suspects have been arrested and charged with capital murder in this incident. And finally, Minnesota playwright Rose McGee's Kumbaya, the Juneteenth story, celebrated its 30th anniversary with two performances at the St. Paul's The O'Shaughnessy. The play educates audiences about the history and the legacy of Juneteenth, focusing on stories of enslaved people near Galveston, Texas. I'm Mike Moore on your home for 24/7 News, the Black Information Network.
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7: 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Millions across the Northeast, Mid-Atlantic, and Southern New England are remaining at risk of life-threatening flash flooding. This comes after a holiday weekend with severe weather. NOAA's Weather Prediction Center has issued a level 3 out of 4 risk of flash flooding in New York City, Long Island, coastal Connecticut, Rhode Island, and southeastern Massachusetts. Dr. Reynard Washington serves as the commissioner for the New Jersey Department of Health. Dr. Washington, who is African American, addressed the issue of personal safety at a recent press conference held by Governor Mikey Sherrill. He stated that taking care of your personal health by using precautions during this heat wave will help first responders get to others in dire need of help.
11: So if you start to experience heat-related illness, if you start to have heavy sweats or start to feel dizzy, or if you're outside and not staying hydrated, please take precautions. Please call 911 if you start to feel sick, and please make sure that you use protections.
7: A flood watch remains in effect for over 40 million people. Meanwhile, at least 25 deaths are being attributed to the extreme heat that's been gripping half of the United States. Over 150 million people across the eastern U.S. had to deal with record-setting heat on the 4th of July, amid heat alerts being issued. In the nation's capital, National Guard members were seen giving aid to heat victims attending the America 250 festivities. Statues are being built to honor 3 women that played a huge role in Philadelphia's history. So says Philly Mayor Sherelle Parker.
13: I am proud to note that the Parker administration will install statues honoring Harriet Tubman, Sadie Tanner, Marcel Alexander, and Blanche Nixon.
7: The African-American mayor at a recent news conference spoke on the significance of such an undertaking in the city.
13: The first permanent statues in Philadelphia dedicated to black women leaders.
7: The mayor gave no other details, such as when the statues will be built. I'm Mike Island for Misty Jordan on your home for Black News First, the Black Information Network. 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
18: A recall has been issued for frozen blueberries sold at Publix due to possible E. coli contamination. The affected product is the 10-ounce bags of Green Wise Organic IQF blueberries sold at stores across Alabama, Florida, Georgia, Kentucky, North Carolina, South Carolina, Tennessee, and Virginia. So far, 12 cases of E. coli have been linked to the recall. And those 4th of July fireworks may have left more than memories behind. The American Lung Association says fireworks release nearly 300 million pollutants into the air each year, including fine particles, sulfur dioxide, carbon monoxide, and harmful metals like aluminum, manganese, and cadmium. Some illegal fireworks may also contain lead, which can cause lung irritation and long-term breathing problems. That's your Healthy Minutes. I'm Morgan Wood on the Black Information Network, BINnews.com, your home for black news first.
14: I'm Bill Black with another Bet You Didn't Know music fact. Okay, today I'm going to drop facts on you, but I'm not going to use any names because I don't need to use names.

album, he was accepting submissions of songs. Enter Brother Number Two. Brother Number Two submits a song for Brother Number One's album, but Brother Number One says, uh-uh, that's trash. So Brother

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3: I'm Amber Payton with BIN News Now. An investigation is underway after two National Guard members fatally shot a black man in Memphis, Tennessee.
4: I've never seen anyone antagonize them or anything. You know, this is way more escalation than I thought that would ever be needed from them.
3: Authorities say 20-year-old Tyron Johnson opened fire during a police chase early Sunday downtown. The soldiers assigned to the Memphis Safe Task Force returned fire. No other injuries were reported. CDC data shows the U.S. death rate fell to a record low in 2025, dropping nearly 5% from 2024. Heart disease and cancer remain the top causes of death, while males, older adults, and black people had the highest death rates. And Black Maryland Governor Wes Moore's Independence Day address is still drawing attention. Speaking from the Maryland State House on Saturday, Moore focused on patriotism and recognized several Maryland Corps members and alumni who joined him during the speech. Get BIN News Now on demand 24/7 on the iHeartRadio app.
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6: So ring the bell, Mr. President.
5: President Trump enthusiastically ringing a symbolic stock market bell. It was an Oval Office celebration of the Trump account. He says he wants your children to become wealthy.
7: On Saturday, July 4th, our administration deposited one-time seed contributions of $1,000 each into the Trump accounts of over 500,000 American children.
5: The accounts are set up for babies born during Trump's second term. There is an app parents can navigate and contribute to make these accounts grow. White nationalists, not on the fringe, but bold, in their blue golf shirts, beige khakis, and faces covered, took to the streets by the hundreds in Washington, D.C. The infamous Patriots Front is considered by the Southern Poverty Law Center as a racist group with the obsession to make America white. A photo is going viral of a black woman riding D.C.'s metro surrounded by them. The author of the book, To Catch a Fascist, Christopher Mathias, tells MS Now, don't expect the president to ever condemn these white racists.
8: This is essentially a white nationalist administration, and they are in no position to condemn white nationalism. The views that Patriot Front holds aren't that dissimilar from the views held currently by the Republican Party.
5: Back during Trump's first term, white nationalists who marched in Charlottesville, Virginia, were considered very fine people on both sides. President Trump is so corrupt, says Pennsylvania Governor Josh Shapiro, the U.S. Constitution should be changed to rein him in. Shapiro blames the Supreme Court for enabling Trump, who has made more than $2 billion in personal wealth during this second run in office. As America stands 250 years, the Democrat governor says our founding fathers never imagined corruption of this scale.
9: Founders understood this, that they couldn't write down every rule. They couldn't forecast every problem when they passed the Constitution. Again, it's been updated 27 times since then. I think we've got to have everything on the table. We've got to be bold. We've got to understand that the excesses that maybe people wrote about in books but never imagined a chief executive, a president, would engage in, because, of course, we imagined even a president we disagreed with to be grounded in a love for this country, grounded in we the people, right? And we don't have that now. And I think it calls on us to have real reforms of the court and be open to real reforms of our Constitution, and certainly be open to a Congress of the United States passing anti-corruption, anti-gerrymandering, and a new voting rights law here in this country.
5: For more on these stories and international, national, state, and local news impacting the black community, listen to the Black Information Network on the iHeartRadio app or log on to BINnews.com. 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
2: On
6: On August 7th, 1948, Alice Coachman made history as the first black woman to win an Olympic gold medal. Her victory in the high jump at the London Olympic Summer Games cemented her legacy as a trailblazer in sports and beyond. Coachman was born in Albany, Georgia in 1923 and grew up in the segregated South, where opportunities for black athletes, particularly women, were scarce. Despite these challenges, her determination was undeniable. She trained barefoot on dirt roads with homemade equipment, proving that passion can overcome the biggest obstacles. At the 1948 Olympics, Coachman's high jump cleared the bar at 5 feet 6 and 1/8 inches, and she became the first black woman to win a gold medal. Beyond the track, Coachman became a role model and advocate for young athletes, encouraging them to pursue their dreams, regardless of any barriers along the way. As we celebrate all of our country's gold medal winners, let's also take a moment to remember Alice Coachman, the first black woman to win an Olympic gold medal. This is Bree Wood for the Black Information Network.
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5: I'm Vanessa Tyler on New York's BIN 1600, your home for Black News First. As the last of the fireworks sizzle and pop, and the scorching temperatures give us a break, Mayor Mamdani reminds New Yorkers what is really the core of America.
10: Ours is a nation working each day towards the perfection in which it was conceived. A nation striving each day to better itself. Therein lies the work of America. The striving, the bettering, the reaching towards perfection.
5: The mayor is sitting behind a desk once used by President George Washington and housed at City Hall, delivered that message surrounded by nearly one dozen recently naturalized citizens on Friday. And it is that diversity, he says, that really makes America great.
10: Division is the oldest trick in politics and the cheapest. But time and again, including 250 years ago, those forces of division have been vanquished by the forces of progress.
5: A man is recovering after surviving a shark attack on Jones Beach Friday. People trying to cool off saw the man emerge with a large gash on his feet. Blood was everywhere.
11: We saw the guy that got bit kind of come out of the water and then go on to the side. And then we hear on our left ear, like they're talking about gushing blood and sharks. And we're like, oh, my gosh.
5: Lifeguards were able to wrap his foot to stop all the bleeding before he was rushed to the hospital. Lifeguards took a check of water by boat and drone. The shark appeared to have swam out of sight. Several New York City beaches were under a do not swim advisory during that vicious heat wave, and not because of sharks, but because the heat caused high levels of bacteria that could lead to illnesses like diarrhea, vomiting, cramping, or infections in any open wounds. The City Department of Health advises against swimming or even wading into water at Seagate 42nd, Boosters Beach, Douglaston Manor Beach, Trinity Danish Young People's Society, and White Cross Fishing Club. They warn such high temperatures can speed up bacterial growth in the water and on the sand. The heat caused trouble on the trains, creating delays because of the extreme weather on the equipment. NJ Transit website reflected the problem with a red banner warning. The system will move slower because of that heat wave we had. Then on top of that, some of the riders had to suffer because some trains had no air conditioning. On the very opposite end of the thermometer, from heat wave to the blizzard, and Governor Hochul is blasting FEMA for denying a major disaster declaration. The declaration was tied to February's blizzard that dropped 19 inches in Central Park. Some areas got even more. Hochul and her administration had argued state and local municipalities faced significant costs for snow removal and emergency services during the storm. An approval would have allowed the state and municipalities to access federal money. I'm Vanessa Tyler on New York's BIN 1600, your home for Black News First.
3: Most people know about Restaurant Week, but not everyone knows there's a Black Restaurant Week born in Houston, Texas in 2016 and is now spreading to cities across the country. It's more than just menus,
12: It's a movement.
13: And so we really want to create something that was more all-inclusive to the creative things we were seeing happening in the food scene.
12: That's one of the three founders, Fallon Farrell.
13: As we've grown through the years, we've literally watched businesses start off as like a pop-up food tent and now having like two or three locations.
12: From soul food kitchens to hidden gem caterers, Black Restaurant Week shines a light where it's long been missing. It's helped generate tens of millions of dollars for Black-owned businesses, keeping legacies alive and creating new ones. And it's part of Black history still being written every time a diner takes that first bite. I'm Esther Dillard for the Black Information Network.
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0: 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I'm Charlamagne Tha God, host of the world's most dangerous morning show, The Breakfast Club, and my history lives here.
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3: It's the Black Information Network.
5: Short-term career and tech education programs are now eligible for federal Pell Grants.
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6: House Leader Hakeem Jeffries highlighting that this week marks 1 year since Republican congressional leadership enacted the largest cut to Medicaid in American history.
3: Happens here.
7: For BIN News This Hour, I'm Esther Dillard. Coming up, the nation celebrated 250 years this past weekend. The first Black secretary of the Smithsonian speaks about how his grandfather was an inspiration to finishing work on the National Museum of African American History and Culture. But first, America celebrated 250 years this past weekend. While many celebrated with cookouts and parades, some went to the many historical Smithsonian museums on D.C.'s National Mall. The first Black secretary of that institution, Lonnie G. Bunch III, spoke to NBC News about how this moment is special, given the challenges his grandfather, Lonnie Bunch, overcame.
8: You know, his parents were enslaved. To think about how in, you know, three generations this has happened. So I think he would be astonished. But I think the other thing he would be proud of America. Proud of a nation that can come out of slavery and Jim Crow and civil rights to basically say it's possible for someone like me to be part of this amazing group called the Smithsonian.
7: And this year, the Smithsonian opened a part of the museum that for years had been closed to the public and under renovation.
8: The castle was really the Smithsonian for almost 30 years, that it was built in 1855, and all the research, all the exhibits, all the science was here. And so what I wanted, as we're doing all this renovation, I said, let's, for the 250th, let's bring the joy of the Smithsonian. Let's let people see the heart of the Smithsonian. So it was really the desire to sort of open it, and then the craft exhibitions that might help people understand the 250th a little more.
7: He added, the National Museum of African American History and Culture was an 11-year commitment that was an overwhelming challenge, but well worth it.
8: So it really was an opportunity that scared me to death. I didn't think I was good enough to do it, to be perfectly honest. But I realized that this was an opportunity not to build an African-American museum like I would have done it 40 years ago, but to basically say this is a story of a community, but it's also the story of a nation.
7: At least 25 deaths are being blamed on the extreme heat that's been gripping half of the nation, and nearly two dozen suspected heat-related deaths happened over the last week in New Jersey alone. On the 4th of July, New Jersey Governor Mike Sherrill and the Garden State's health commissioner said in a news conference the heat wave had claimed at least 22 lives in the state dating back to Thursday.
9: This weather is extreme and dangerous. The number of heat-related deaths is up. As I said on Thursday, extreme heat is the number one weather-related killer in America, and this is the hottest stretch we've seen in over 14 years.
7: Over 150 million Americans across the eastern U.S. were subjected to record-setting heat on the 4th of July, with heat alerts issued from the Midwest to the Deep South and the Northeast. I'm Esther Dillard, where the Black Information Network means Black news first.
10: Here's what's trending this hour. Extreme heat that's been gripping half of the nation is being blamed for at least 25 deaths. Over 150 million Americans across the eastern U.S. were subjected to record-setting heat on the 4th of July, with heat alerts issued from the Midwest to the Deep South and to the Northeast. An investigation is underway after a man was shot to death by two members of the National Guard in Memphis. And a preliminary hearing related to the murder of Charlie Kirk is taking place in Utah. I'm Amber Payton, and that's what's trending.
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11: Basketball Hall of Famer Patrick Ewing is heading back to the NBA, this time on the sidelines. ESPN reports Ewing has agreed to join the Washington Wizards as an assistant head coach under Brian Keefe. The Georgetown legend later returned to his alma mater, where he spent six seasons as the Hoyas head coach before serving as a basketball ambassador for the New York Knicks. Now he'll bring decades of playing and coaching experience to develop Washington's young roster, including number one overall pick, A.J. Dabonsa. Elsewhere in sports, tennis star Coco Gauff is making history at Wimbledon. The 22-year-old rallied from a set down to defeat Belinda Bencic 4-6, 6-3, 6-4, advancing to her first ever Wimbledon quarterfinal. The dramatic victory came just 2 minutes before the tournament's 11 p.m. curfew. And Serena Williams' return to singles competition is making TV history. ESPN reports nearly 2 million viewers tuned in to watch the 44-year-old's first-round Wimbledon match, making it the most-watched Day 2 contest in network history. Williams fell to Australia's Maya Joint in straight sets in her first singles appearance in 4 years. With the latest in sports, I'm Morgan Wood on the Black Information Network.
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4: Information Network, taking a look at another aspect of America at 250, a Black perspective. The Harlem Renaissance, which flourished during the 1920s and 1930s, was an explosion of Black creativity and intellectual life. Often referred to as the New Negro Movement, it was centered in Harlem, New York, but its influence radiated across the nation. Artists, writers, musicians, and thinkers used literature, music, dance, and visual arts to explore and articulate modern Black identity. This was a period of self-definition and cultural assertion, and a rebirth that challenged stereotypes, celebrated heritage, and insisted on the dignity and complexity of Black life. The movement produced an outpouring of artistic achievement, but it was also a political and social awakening, as creators use their work to question injustice and imagine new futures. Writers like Langston Hughes, Claude McKay, philosopher Alan Locke captured the rhythms and realities of ordinary Black life with poetry and prose full of wit, music, and honesty. Anthropologist and novelist Zora Neale Hurston traveled the American South and chronicled the lives, speech, and folklore of Black Southerners, creating a literary legacy that remains vital today. Her masterpiece, Their Eyes Were Watching God, celebrated Southern Black culture and female independence. Musicians such as Duke Ellington and Louis Armstrong, Cab Calloway, the charismatic band leader, and Fats Waller, known for laying the framework for modern jazz piano in the Harlem movement. He was one of the best jazz pianists and one of the leaders of the Harlem era. He was very successful in the United States and Europe, and was best known for the songs Ain't Misbehavin' and Honeysuckle Rose. Billie Holiday, an iconic vocalist and the empress of the blues. Bessie Smith redefined American music, blending jazz, blues, and spirituals into sounds that would become the nation's soundtrack. The Harlem Renaissance was not just about art for art's sake. It was a declaration that Black life was worthy of study, celebration, and serious artistic interpretation. It was a movement that changed how Black Americans and all Americans thought about identity, creativity, and belonging. As we celebrate America's 250th year, the cultural legacy of the Harlem Renaissance continues to shape American identity and artistic expression. By asserting that Black people could and would define themselves, the movement challenged narrow definitions of Americanness and opened new possibilities for everyone. It expanded the nation's cultural vocabulary
12: and set the stage for future movements of self-definition and pride. I'm Kevin Brown, looking back on the Black perspective of America at 250 on the Black Information Network.
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3: Prime Video is giving fans their first look at The Greatest, the upcoming limited series based on the life of boxing legend Muhammad Ali. The 8-episode series stars Jalen Best as Ali and is the first authorized scripted project about the sports icon, with Ali's widow, Lonnie Ali, serving as an executive producer. The show promises to go beyond the boxing ring and explore Ali's life as a husband, father, activist, and global humanitarian. The teaser was unveiled during the Essence Festival of Culture. The Greatest is set to premiere worldwide on Prime Video November 4th. And the African American Film Critics Association has announced the winners of its 2026 AAFCA TV honors, with Hulu's Paradise and Apple TV Plus's Shrinkage taking home the top prizes for Best Drama and Best Comedy. Sterling K. Brown earned Best Actor honors for Paradise, while Journey Smollett was named Best Actress for her performance in Smoke. Other big winners included Abbott Elementary, which picked up Best Ensemble and Best Writing, and Spider-Noir, which earned awards for Lamorne Morris and composer Chris Bowers. With the latest in entertainment at 17 and 47 minutes past each hour, I'm Bree Wood on the Black Information Network, your home for Black news first.
4: I'm Bill Black with another Bet You Didn't Know music fact. So I just got through reading Mariah Carey's book, The Meaning of Mariah Carey. And in it, she talks about her and Derek Jeter had a brief fling from 97 to 1998 towards the end of her marriage to Tommy Mottola. She also revealed that Derek was the inspiration for this song.

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3: Island for Misty Jordan on your home for 24/7 News, the Black Information Network. America is continuing to celebrate its 250th anniversary year, and Black Americans are taking time to tout their contributions as well. According to WHBQ, a Civil Rights Museum official says it is often overlooked how much influence individual Black Americans in his city have in terms of their contributions to the USA. Dr. Russell Wigington is the president of the National Civil Rights Museum in Memphis, Tennessee. The museum is the site of the Lorraine Motel, where Dr. Martin Luther King Jr. was slain in 1968. He speaks on the contributions of Black Memphians.
4: We have to be intentional about not just reminding, but telling some people for the first time. We have to raise our hand and tell our own story. It's a city that fights above its weight class, always has, and dare I say, it always will.
3: He tells WHBQ of Memphis's importance in the national picture in the fight for civil rights, which goes back to when the city was under Union occupation. Those of us who visit the National Civil Rights Museum will learn how the success story in Memphis made its way to the nation's capital and influenced national policy. Memphis's Black mayor, Paul Young, speaks on how the assassination taking place in their city weighed heavily on the people there, but they rose up to realize the historic influence it had on America and the world.
5: There was a heaviness that the city experienced for a number of years. I think the way that we as a city have owned that history, and while we acknowledge what has taken place here, we also acknowledge that this is not where we stayed.
3: The National Civil Rights Museum at the Lorraine Motel continues to tell the civil rights struggle in America, one that continues today, WHBQ says. Governor Mike DeWine is announcing financial help aimed at redeveloping Ohio neighborhoods. The program reportedly will help a sizable number of Black communities. The governor says that tax breaks provided through the state's transformational mixed-use development program help communities to reimagine older properties as places where families can live, friends can gather, and Ohio's next generation of entrepreneurs can invest their futures. I'm Mike Island for Misty Jordan on your home for Black News First, the Black Information Network. Now, here's your Washington Roundup.
6: President Trump says the U.S. will either make a deal with Iran or they'll finish the job. Trump made the warning while speaking to reporters from the Oval Office.
7: It won't be tough to finish the job. I'd rather make a deal because I don't want to affect 91 million people.
6: He also reiterated that Iran cannot have a nuclear weapon. Peace talks between the countries are set to resume after the funeral for Iran's supreme leader. The ceremonies are being held nearly 4 months after he was killed in a U.S.-Israeli airstrike. House Speaker Mike Johnson says that Congress needs to limit birthright citizenship. He spoke to Fox News Sunday, days after the Supreme Court struck down President Trump's executive order that sought to end the longstanding policy guaranteed by the U.S. Constitution. Johnson said that the most important issue is to end so-called birth or birthright tourism. And that's your Washington Roundup. I'm Mike Moore on your home for 24/7 News, the Black Information Network.
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10: 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Her legacy? 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
11: 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Title loans are meant to be a short-term remedy to a temporary problem. But you should know that the interest rate on those short-term loans average about 25% per month. 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Remember, that is only interest, and none of that money will go toward paying the original amount that you borrowed. 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If you are having trouble paying your bills, here are three things you should do. Number one, call up the lender and ask for more time. 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And number three, ask the lender to amortize what you owe back into your loan. Money news at 24 and 54 minutes past each hour. I'm Nicole Deal on your

0: allegedly liking a racist Facebook post calling for the lynching of a black murder suspect. The Minnesota Star Tribune reports Joseph Klimek was fired after an internal investigation found he knowingly endorsed the comment in a private group chat with current and retired police employees. Get BIN News Now on demand 24/7 on the iHeartRadio app.
1: Vanessa Tyler on the Black Information Network, your home for Black News First. The police were negligent, says a Minnesota Black homeowner shot in the neck by his white neighbor in Minneapolis. So Davis Matori is suing. In a Black Information Network follow-up, I spoke with Matori soon after his 2024 attack. He told me how he and his wife were going through it with their white neighbor, John Sawjack, ever since they bought the home back in 2023. The racist names, the property destruction, and of course, that shot in the neck. Davis was out pruning a tree close to where both properties met.
2: Thank you. Thank you. Thanks for having me.
3: Surveillance video caught the entire thing. It was very upsetting to even watch. You went down in a split second.
2: I've never been shot before. I wasn't aware what it felt like. In that second, I kind of thought I did something wrong with the chainsaw because I was, you know, doing some yard work. But yeah, just a lot of pain.
3: Did you have any idea that you had been shot by your neighbor?
2: I didn't know what happened because I think part of that was because when I was shot, the bullet struck my spine and then I also fell and cracked my skull.
1: Davis says his injuries are permanent. His new lawsuit blames police for not responding sooner to the 19 or more police complaints. The former police chief even admitted cops failed the black homeowner. Davis is suing the city and the people who sold him the house. He says they should have disclosed the neighbor was a problem. Sawjack was arrested for shooting at his neighbor from an upstairs bedroom window and has been in custody since the shooting. The black teen who went missing after a 4th of July outing with several white friends has a tragic ending. Nolan Xavier Wells went out for fun and fireworks on Horn Island in Jackson County, Mississippi. His mother became concerned when her 18-year-old son didn't come home. Sadly, the Jackson County Sheriff has the update.
4: About 8:45 was when when I was first notified that there had been a body found on the west tip of Horn Island and that the body matched the description of our missing teenager. But the U.S. Park Service and they are the ones that initially located the body on the island.
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9: This is Ray Harris with another moment of black sports excellence. 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A true icon in sports and beyond. 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
1: I'm Vanessa Tyler on New York's BIN 1600, your home for Black News First. As the last of the

0: fireworks, sizzle and pop, and the scorching temperatures give us a break, Mayor Mamdani reminds New Yorkers what is really the core of America.
1: Ours is a nation working each day towards the perfection in which it was conceived. A nation striving each day to better itself. Therein lies the work of America, the striving, the bettering, the reaching towards perfection.
0: The mayor is sitting behind a desk once used by President George Washington and housed at City Hall, delivered that message surrounded by nearly one dozen recently naturalized citizens on Friday. And it is that diversity, he says, that really makes America great.
1: Division is the oldest trick in politics and the cheapest. But time and again, including 250 years ago, those forces of division have been vanquished by the forces of progress.
0: A man is recovering after surviving a shark attack on Jones Beach Friday. People trying to cool off saw the man emerge with a large gash on his feet. Blood was everywhere.
2: We saw the guy that got bit kind of come out of the water and then go on to the side. And then we hear on our left ear, like they're talking about gushing blood and sharks. And we're like, oh my gosh.
0: Lifeguards were able to wrap his foot to stop all the bleeding before he was rushed to the hospital. Lifeguards took a check of water by boat and drone. The shark appeared to have swam out of sight. Several New York City beaches were under a do not swim advisory during that vicious heat wave. And not because of sharks, but because the heat caused high levels of bacteria that could lead to illnesses like diarrhea, vomiting, cramping, or infections in any open wounds. The City Department of Health advises against swimming or even wading into water at Seagate 42nd, Boosters Beach, Douglaston Manor Beach, Trinity Danish Young People's Society, and White Cross Fishing Club. They warn such high temperatures can speed up bacterial growth in the water and on the sand. The heat caused trouble on the trains, creating delays because of the extreme weather on the equipment. NJ Transit website reflected the problem with a red banner warning. The system will move slower because of that heat wave we had. Then on top of that, some of the riders had to suffer because some trains had no air conditioning. On the very opposite end of the thermometer, from heat wave to the blizzard, and Governor Hochul is blasting FEMA for denying a major disaster declaration. The declaration was tied to February's blizzard that dropped 19 inches in Central Park. Some areas got even more. Hochul and her administration had argued state and local municipalities faced significant costs for snow removal and emergency services during the storm. An approval would have allowed the state and municipalities to access federal money. I'm Vanessa Tyler on New York's BIN 1600, your home for Black News First.
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6: BIN News this hour, I'm Andrea Coleman. A white man in New York is facing felony hate crime charges for allegedly posting that he'd be proud to hang a black elected official from a tree. 49-year-old James A. Crosby of Binghamton is accused of making the comment in reference to New York State Senator Leo Webb. Crosby reportedly made the comment in response to a news story about a Juneteenth celebration where Webb was scheduled to speak. Webb represents New York's 52nd Senate District. Before his arrest, Crosby reportedly posted a Facebook apology claiming the comment was not intended to be racial in any way and was made in reference to an incident he described as criminal, citing criticism of Webb over her use of nonprofit legal aid in a foreclosure case, a matter state watchdog said created an appearance of conflict of interest. Crosby has been charged with making a terroristic threat as a hate crime, which is a Class C felony, and is currently being held at Broome County Jail. Authorities are saying members of the white nationalist group Patriot Front caused no problems during their July 4th march through Washington, D.C. Hundreds of masked members of the group carried American and Confederate flags from Union Station to Eastern Market on Saturday morning. The group also handed out flyers criticizing what it called gender hysteria, the murder of the unborn, the corruption of youth, and assaults against the institution of marriage. During an appearance on MS Now yesterday, Congressman Al Green out of Houston said most people know what this is and where it can lead.
7: They become a little bit more intelligent about how they display themselves, but they're still persons with the same mentality, and that is a mentality that would divide us, prevent us from uniting, prevent us from working together. They believe in a supremacy of one race in this country. I don't support that, and I don't think most Americans support that. So yes, let them march.
6: Green, who is black, also minimized the group's potential impact on Americans.
7: The impact of this is going to be felt by some people who will agree with them, but I still have enough in the country to think that most people don't approve of people who would parade with a mask on to disguise themselves while shouting something associated with white supremacy. I think that we have a duty to talk about who they are and what they're doing. And when we do that, it gives us the opportunity to educate the public and get people to understand that what was is still here. It's just that it's a little bit different.
6: Well, meanwhile, Congresswoman Ana Paulina Luna out of Florida wants the House Oversight Committee to investigate the group. The Republican congresswoman made the request in a post on X. Luna also took aim at the Biden administration for not investigating the group sooner. This is BIN News this hour. 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I'm Andrea Coleman. 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
3: Here's what's trending this hour. Democrats are starting to distance themselves from Maine Senate candidate Graham Plattner after a sexual assault allegation was made against him. New travel trends are emerging. Apparently, more travelers are choosing to fly in the fall and other cooler, cheaper times of the year. It also comes as this year's jump in fuel is expected to take a $100 billion bite out of industry profits. And Cuba is experiencing a nationwide blackout. I'm Amber Payton, and that's what's trending.
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8: A Grambling State University alumnus is being remembered for a life dedicated to public service after a deadly shooting in Compton, California. Eric Washington, known to many as E. Wash, was killed early Saturday morning in a shooting at the New Wilmington Arms Apartments. One other person was killed and three others were injured. Authorities are still investigating the incident and have not released a motive or suspect information. Washington worked as a field deputy for California Assemblyman Mike Gibson and was an active member of the Watts Gang Task Force, focusing on community engagement and violence prevention efforts. The Grambling State alum earned a Master of Public Administration degree and was a member of Alpha Phi Alpha Fraternity Incorporated. Friends, colleagues, and fraternity brothers are now honoring his commitment to service and the impact he made throughout the Watts and Compton communities. With the latest in HBCU news, I'm Morgan Wood on the Black Information Network, your home for Black news first.
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3: The opinions, beliefs, and viewpoints expressed in this commentary are those of the author and do not necessarily represent those of BIN and its founding partners and employees. Now it's time to bring the funk with Roland S. Martin.
12: I have routinely said that this Supreme Court should be called the Extreme Court. And the actions that they have taken in the last 2 to 3 years show that 100%. The Supreme Court is going to allow Donald Trump to end protection for Haitians and Syrians under the temporary protected status. Folks, there are hundreds of thousands of people in this country who are here due to humanitarian crises. And they are saying that, yeah, Trump, you can go ahead and do that. It was a 6-3 decision. That means that those hard right Republicans decided to go along with Donald Trump. That means upwards of 350,000 Haitians and 6,100 Syrians could be deported back. But let me tell you what the consequences of that are going to be. Specifically, Ohio. You have in that state, Haitians. They saved the economy of Springfield, Ohio. They moved in some 20 plus thousand and bought homes, took jobs, contributed to the sales tax. And the Republican governor of Ohio praised them coming in. And so these racists, these MAGA racists don't understand that if you start moving out these folks, you're going to be destroying economies and economies in red states. But you know what? This is what they wanted. And sometimes you got to give folk what they desire. And if their economies crumble in these red states, suck it up, because that's what you voted for when you got Trump. I'm Roland Martin on the Black Information Network.
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13: Mike Moore on your home for 24/7 news, the Black Information Network. We begin in Memphis, Tennessee. An investigation is underway after a man was shot to death in Memphis by two members of the National Guard. Jefferson Minton says the man was known in the community.
14: This is absolutely insane. You know, I just see him walking around, maybe hanging out, but I've never seen anyone antagonize them or anything. You know, this is way more escalation than I thought that would ever be needed from them.
13: Authorities say local police officers were involved in the chase of the armed suspect. That's when National Guard soldiers assigned to the Memphis Safe Task Force joined the chase. They say 20-year-old Tyren Johnson opened fire with a handgun and was fatally shot in response. Our next story comes out of Chicago, Illinois. We've learned of a violent weekend where at least seven people have been wounded on the city's west side. The city has a 28% black population, according to Data USA.
15: The crime happened early yesterday morning in the 3800 block of West Maypole Avenue. This resident described the crowd of hundreds that gathered before the shooting.
16: They had gallon bottles or big bottles of alcohol, cups in their hand. They're smoking on whatever they're smoking, which smells like you don't know what. And they're hanging out and cursing.
15: One of the victims, a 17-year-old girl, was taken to Stroger Hospital in critical condition. Others who were shot were taken to hospitals in good condition. I'm Perry Williams.
13: And now to Minneapolis, Minnesota. A police officer was fired for liking a racist post about a black suspect.
8: The Minnesota Star Tribune reports that Joseph Kilmeck was fired back in February. He allegedly liked a Facebook post in 2024 that was calling for the lynching of a black murder suspect. The police chief at the time cited his lack of knowledge in the clear meaning of the phrase, quote, get a rope, that he liked means he cannot be an officer for the Minneapolis Police Department. An internal affairs investigation found that Kilmeck knowingly endorsed the comment in a private Facebook group chat. The group chat consisted of current and retired Minneapolis police employees. I'm Morgan Wood on the Black Information Network.
13: In Jackson, Mississippi, an update on a story we brought you earlier on a triple homicide. Its black police chief, Rochelle Brackney, says a preliminary investigation shows that a stolen police rifle was used in the deadly incident.
17: The responsibility in this case for this senseless murder rests solely on the individuals who chose to engage in stealing the firearm and who chose to use it to commit those heinous crimes.
13: Brackney says the SWAT officer notified the Jackson Police Department about the theft. Four suspects have been arrested and charged with capital murder in this incident. And finally, Minnesota playwright Rose McGee's Kumbaya. The Juneteenth story celebrated its 30th anniversary with two performances at the St. Paul's The O'Shaughnessy. The play educates audiences about the history and the legacy of Juneteenth, focusing on stories of enslaved people near Galveston, Texas. I'm Mike Moore on your home for 24/7 News, the Black Information Network.
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19: 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That might sound like a good solution, but the lender is also adding on more fees, and that could trap you in a cycle of debt. Payday loans may be easy to get even without good credit, but that's part of the danger. You could end up paying a lot more than what you borrowed, lose access to your bank account, and face aggressive collection tactics. 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
20: I'm Mike Island from Misty Jordan on your home for 24/7 News, the Black Information Network. Millions across the Northeast, Mid-Atlantic, and Southern New England are remaining at risk of life-threatening flash flooding. This comes after a holiday weekend with severe weather. NOAA's Weather Prediction Center has issued a level 3 out of 4 risk of flash flooding in New York City, Long Island, coastal Connecticut, Rhode Island, and southeastern Massachusetts. Dr. Reynard Washington serves as the commissioner for the New Jersey Department of Health. Dr. Washington, who is African-American, addressed the issue of personal safety at a recent press conference held by Governor Mikey Sherrill. He stated that taking care of your personal health by using precautions during this heat wave will help first responders get to others in dire need of help.
21: So if you start to experience heat-related illness, if you start to have heavy sweats or start to feel dizzy, or if you're outside and not staying hydrated, please take precautions. Please call 911 if you start to feel sick, please make sure that you use protections.
20: A flood watch remains in effect for over 40 million people. Meanwhile, at least 25 deaths are being attributed to the extreme heat that's been gripping half of the United States. Over 150 million people across the eastern U.S. had to deal with record-setting heat on the 4th of July, amid heat alerts being issued. In the nation's capital, National Guard members were seen giving aid to heat victims attending the America 250 festivities. Statues are being built to honor three women that played a huge role in Philadelphia's history. So says Philly Mayor Sherelle Parker.
22: I am proud to note that the Parker administration will install statues honoring Harriet Tubman, Sadie Tanner, Marcel Alexander, and Blanche Nixon.
20: The African-American mayor at a recent news conference spoke on the significance of such an undertaking in the city.
22: The first permanent statues in Philadelphia dedicated to Black women leaders.
20: The mayor gave no other details, such as when the statues will be built. I'm Mike Island for Misty Jordan on your home for Black News First, the Black Information Network. Now, here's your Healthy Minute.
8: A recall has been issued for frozen blueberries sold at Publix due to possible E. coli contamination. The affected product is the 10-ounce bags of Green Wise Organic IQF blueberries sold at stores across Alabama, Florida, Georgia, Kentucky, North Carolina, South Carolina, Tennessee, and Virginia. So far, 12 cases of E. coli have been linked to the recall. And those 4th of July fireworks may have left more than memories behind. The American Lung Association says fireworks release nearly 300 million pollutants into the air each year, including fine particles, sulfur dioxide, carbon monoxide, and harmful metals like aluminum, manganese, and cadmium. Some illegal fireworks may also contain lead, which can cause lung irritation and long-term breathing problems. That's your Healthy Minutes. I'm Morgan Wood on the Black Information Network, BINnews.com.
23: America lost a legend and black icon with the passing of Henry Louis Hank Aaron, the Hall of Fame slugger whose 755 career home runs stood as Major League Baseball's golden mark, died at the age of 86. As one of baseball's greatest stars, Aaron's career spanned over 20 years, and he retired with a host of achievements. He was the National League MVP and World Series champion in 1957, a three-time Gold Glove winner, and 25-time All-Star. His 755 career home runs stood as the major league record before Barry Bonds broke it in 2007. It was Aaron who broke Babe Ruth's original record of 714 home runs, all while threats were made on his life by fans who did not want to see a black man as baseball's home run king. After retiring as a player, Aaron moved to the front office, eventually becoming senior vice president and assistant to the president of the Atlanta Braves. Off the field, Aaron was a tireless advocate for civil rights. This is Terrence Bibb for the Black Information Network.
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3: I'm Amber Payton with BIN News Now. An investigation is underway after two National Guard members fatally shot a black man in Memphis, Tennessee.
14: I've never seen anyone antagonize them or anything. You know, this is way more escalation than I thought that would ever be needed from them.
3: Authorities say 20-year-old Tyron Johnson opened fire during a police chase early Sunday downtown. The soldiers assigned to the Memphis Safe Task Force returned fire. No other injuries were reported. CDC data shows the U.S. death rate fell to a record low in 2025, dropping nearly 5% from 2024. Heart disease and cancer remain the top causes of death, while males, older adults, and Black people had the highest death rates. And Black Maryland Governor Wes Moore's Independence Day address is still drawing attention. Speaking from the Maryland State House on Saturday, Moore focused on patriotism and recognized several Maryland Corps members and alumni who joined him during the speech. Get BIN News now on demand 24/7 on the iHeartRadio app.
0: I'm Vanessa Tyler on the Black Information Network, your home for Black news first. A Black woman was standing her ground in a Florida Walmart parking lot when she shot a white man dead.
4: When I came, there was police officers everywhere, and I did hear a woman screaming and crying.
0: The dead man, identified as 62-year-old Army vet Bart DiGuglielmo. Reports are he and the woman got into it over a parking space. Surveillance video shows them both outside their cars, and he appears to be following her as she backs away, then fires. At this point, it's not clear if her self-defense claim will stand. Officials will study the available videos. Shopping was also deadly at a Michigan mall. Gunshots inside the Fairlane Town Center Mall near Detroit. Two young men are dead when what started as an argument ramped up, and innocent shoppers looking to save money on some holiday sales were instead trying to save something that's priceless, their lives.
5: People running with their kids trying to hurry up and get out the mall.
0: Dearborn's police chief says an investigation is underway.
7: It appears this was not a random act of violence. It was between two parties that knew each other here at the mall, and a fight began to escalate in gunfire. These kinds of acts of violence are completely unacceptable. I mean, for it to happen anywhere is unacceptable. The idea that it would happen in a public space, a mall where people are shopping, is unconscionable.
0: In addition to the two young men killed, a third was injured. California Governor Gavin Newsom says because President Trump won't let go of the fact he lost the 2020 election, states where the outcome was not in his favor are bracing for election interference. Newsom, along with state lawmakers, are drafting a new bill to make it a crime to take election ballots before results are certified. The bill is a direct response to federal ballot seizures earlier this year, and it's some protection for what may happen after votes are cast in November. A wedding guest in Milwaukee was called out over his disgusting table manners. A guest caught the groomsman digging into the meatballs with his bare hands, and instead of grabbing a fork and napkin like he was told, he punched the woman who called him out. That started the fight. Her brother-in-law jumped in, then someone pulled out a gun. Two people were shot and injured. The Black bride can be seen on video in her gown and very upset that this happened on her special day. For more in these stories and international, national, state, and local news impacting the Black community, listen to the Black Information Network on the iHeartRadio app or log on to BINnews.com. 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I'm Vanessa Tyler on the Black Information Network, your home for Black news first.

0: Frankie Beverly was born. In 1970, he would form the group Raw Soul, which later was renamed Maze. Under the mentorship of Marvin Gaye, Frankie Beverly and Maze would go on to give us 9 gold albums. Frankie Beverly and Maze's live experience was more like a party than a concert. Dressed in his signature all white, crowds would stand at their feet and sing to the top of their lungs.
1: Ooh, and pain. I like sunshine and rain.
0: Sadly, on September 10th, 2024, Frankie Beverly left us with hits for lifetimes to come.

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2: I'm Kevin Brown on your home for black news first, the Black Information Network. The FAA is launching an investigation after a Delta Airlines flight was hit by a firework while landing at Chicago's Midway International Airport. Air traffic control audio shows the pilot reported the aircraft was hit by the firework while coming in from Atlanta.
3: The tower, we just had a firework hit our plane, Delta 1076, we're continuing.
4: Roger.
3: And we're just hoping it was just the mortar that went off underneath, but definitely felt the big bang.
2: The plane, an Airbus A319, was estimated to have been around 200 feet off the ground at the time. The plane landed without any issue, but officials say it was taken out of service to be inspected. No injuries or damage were reported. Senate Democrats in Texas want to push the minimum wage up to $25 an hour. That would be a huge jump for Texas, with experts predicting a ripple effect through the economy.
5: You never want to get the wage out of sync with what the economy will support, because that will just result in reduced employment.
2: Economist Ray Perryman says the minimum wage was never meant to be a living wage. It was designed for part-timers like students and retirees. When California raised their minimum wage to $20 for fast food workers, studies showed that it led to job losses and menu price hikes.
5: It's simply not workable in our economy.
2: A recent report reveals that 82% of Americans are facing an increasing number of scam encounters, with the average of 347 scam attempts per person each year. The Federal Trade Commission reported record losses of $16 billion to fraud in 2025, with imposter scams generating $3.5 billion in reported losses. Social media platforms are a major source of scams, with nearly 30% of victims reporting losses starting on social media. Despite the emotional toll of scams, only 40% of victims report them to authorities, highlighting the need for better coordination among organizations to combat the growing threat of scams in the U.S. New details are being released in the police shooting that killed a one-year-old boy outside a Centennial Walmart in Mississippi. During a news conference, civil rights attorney Ben Crump said a forensic review shows Cohen Wiley was struck by a bullet that entered through the passenger side window of the vehicle, not the windshield. He claimed that was evidence that police fired even though officers were not in harm's way. Crump added the child was in his mother's arms inside the car when shots were fired during the confrontation with police over an alleged shoplifting call. Family members and advocates have also demanded the release of the body cam video while protests continue in the weeks after the June 14th incident. The Mississippi Bureau of Investigation is still reviewing the case with no timeline yet on when the official video or final findings will be released. For more news impacting the black community, listen to the Black Information Network on the iHeartRadio app or log on to BINnews.com. 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
7: Hello, listeners. It is with pleasure that I come into your home today. 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
8: April Velasio was 3 years old when her father, Edward Wayne Edwards, recorded this motivational record, selling himself to the world as a reformed criminal.
7: My life has certainly been anything but good. Exciting? Yes. Dangerous? Yes. Honest? No.
8: She was 12 when he came home late one night.
9: He was muddy, dirty, and he had a bloody nose, a cut on his nose.
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8: As she got older, April began to wonder, why would her father disappear for days at a time? Why were they always packing up and moving in the middle of the night?
9: Everywhere I went, there was people that we knew or associated with ever being murdered.
10: The double homicide in one rural community has puzzled investigators for nearly 30 years.
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13: This is Layla Ali, undefeated world champion Hall of Fame boxer, wellness advocate, and CEO of Layla Ali Lifestyle. My father, Muhammad Ali, was more than a champion in the ring. He was a global voice for courage, conviction, faith, and justice. The Muhammad Ali Center celebrates his life, his principles, and his willingness to stand for something bigger than himself, reminding us of the power of purpose. To

0: History. I'm Layla Ali, and my history lives here.
1: I'm Bill Black with another Bet You Didn't Know music fact. How many times have you seen the Temptations movie and said this line?
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2: Ain't nobody coming to see you, Otis.
1: Maybe there was one somebody. You ever heard Patti LaBelle talk about the time she was engaged?

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2: New York City stories in our voice.
3: For almost 30 years, that it was built in 1855, and all the research, all the exhibits, all the science was here. And so what I wanted, as we're doing all this renovation, I said, let's, for the 250th, let's bring the joy of the Smithsonian. Let's let people see the heart of the Smithsonian. So it was really the desire to sort of open it, and then the craft exhibitions that might help people understand the 250th a little more.
4: He added, the National Museum of African American History and Culture was an 11-year commitment that was an overwhelming challenge, but well worth it.
3: So it really was an opportunity that scared me to death. I didn't think I was good enough to do it, to be perfectly honest. But I realized that this was an opportunity not to build an African-American museum like I would have done it 40 years ago, but to basically say, this is a story of a community, but it's also the story of a nation.
4: At least 25 deaths are being blamed on the extreme heat that's been gripping half of the nation, and nearly two dozen suspected heat-related deaths happened over the last week in New Jersey alone. On the 4th of July, New Jersey Governor Mike Sherrill and the Garden State's health commissioner said in a news conference the heat wave had claimed at least 22 lives in the state dating back to Thursday.
5: This weather is extreme and dangerous. The number of heat-related deaths is up. As I said on Thursday, extreme heat is the number one weather-related killer in America, and this is the hottest stretch we've seen in over 14 years.
4: Over 150 million Americans across the eastern U.S. were subjected to record-setting heat on the 4th of July, with heat alerts issued from the Midwest to the Deep South and the Northeast. I'm Esther Dillard, where the Black Information Network meets Black News First.
6: Here's what's trending this hour. Extreme heat that's been gripping half of the nation is being blamed for at least 25 deaths. Over 150 million Americans across the eastern U.S. were subjected to record-setting heat on the 4th of July, with heat alerts issued from the Midwest to the Deep South and to the Northeast. An investigation is underway after a man was shot to death by two members of the National Guard in Memphis. And a preliminary hearing related to the murder of Charlie Kirk is taking place in Utah. I'm Amber Payton, and that's what's trending.
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8: Basketball Hall of Famer Patrick Ewing is heading back to the NBA, this time on the sidelines. ESPN reports Ewing has agreed to join the Washington Wizards as an assistant head coach under Brian Keefe. The Georgetown legend later returned to his alma mater, where he spent six seasons as the Hoyas head coach before serving as a basketball ambassador for the New York Knicks. Now he'll bring decades of playing and coaching experience to develop Washington's young roster, including number one overall pick, A.J. Dabonsa. Elsewhere in sports, tennis star Coco Gauff is making history at Wimbledon. The 22-year-old rallied from a set down to defeat Belinda Bencic 4-6, 6-3, 6-4, advancing to her first ever Wimbledon quarterfinal. The dramatic victory came just 2 minutes before the tournament's 11 p.m. curfew. And Serena Williams' return to singles competition is making TV history. ESPN reports nearly 2 million viewers tuned in to watch the 44-year-old's first round Wimbledon match, making it the most watched day two contest in network history. Williams fell to Australia's Maya Joint in straight sets in her first singles appearance in 4 years. With the latest in sports, I'm Morgan Wood on the Black Information Network.
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2: Where the city listens first.
9: At another aspect of America at 250, a Black perspective. As America commemorates its 250th anniversary, the country will be awash in celebrations, spectacular fireworks displays, streets lined with flags, and rhetoric echoing the founding ideals of liberty and justice for all. But to truly grasp the story of this nation, we must begin with the complicated paradox at its core. In 1776, the Declaration of Independence boldly proclaimed that all men are created equal, endowed with inalienable rights. Yet even as these aspirational words were penned, the institution of slavery was deeply entrenched in the nation's economic system, legal codes, and everyday life. Black people, present at the country's inception, were foundational to its development, but they were rarely acknowledged in the national narrative. Despite their crucial contributions, laboring in fields, building infrastructure, serving in households, and shaping culture, they were systematically denied the rights and recognition of full citizenship. This contradiction is not a mere footnote in American history. It is fundamental to understanding the country's origins and evolution. The Black experience is not an aside to the American story. It is the lens through which we must view the nation's journey toward its ideals. Yet the Black American story is not defined solely by oppression and exclusion. It is also a chronicle of resilience, resourcefulness, creativity, and vision. Over 2.5 centuries, Black Americans have been at the forefront of the struggle to make the United States live up to its professed ideals. Their collective actions, whether organizing in churches, advocating in courtrooms, laboring on plantations, protesting on picket lines, innovating in laboratories, teaching in classrooms, performing on stages, reporting in newsrooms, or voting at the ballot box, have continually challenged the nation to confront its shortcomings and strive for genuine equality. Black Americans have not only demanded that the country fulfill its creed time and again, they have demonstrated the path forward through example, courage, and ingenuity. In this light, the Black experience is not a peripheral narrative, but the central thread in the American tapestry. To comprehend where the United States has been, what it has survived, and what it might achieve in the future, it is essential to begin with a Black perspective. This is the viewpoint of those who recognize the contradictions at the heart of the nation and, despite being marginalized, continue to build, dream, and shape the country. It is a perspective that insists on truth-telling and invites all Americans to see the nation's story in its fullest, most honest dimensions. I'm Terry McCready, looking back on the Black perspective of America 250 on the Black Information Network.
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10: 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Next Tuesday, the season 3 debut of the Netflix sports reality series Quarterback, featuring Jaden Daniels, Baker Mayfield, Cam Ward, and Joe Flacco. Next Wednesday on Netflix, the 4th season start of the reality show The Ultimatum, Marry or Move On. Next Thursday, the debut of the new Netflix comedy starring Will Ferrell, The Hawk. Next Friday, the launch of the Netflix romance film Heartstopper Forever and the Mexican drama thriller Desire. Next Monday on Amazon Prime Video, the new docuseries Murder 101, based on the hit podcast. Next Tuesday on Paramount Plus, the docuseries premiere of The Real Wolf of Wall Street. Next Wednesday on Apple TV, the launch of Lucky, starring Anya Taylor-Joy. Next Wednesday on Amazon Prime Video, the start of the new action comedy Ride or Die, starring Hannah Waddingham and Octavia Spencer. 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And next Friday on Shudder and AMC Plus, the streaming launch of the Japanese psychological thriller movie Exit 8.
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8: Ashley Murray, blending workplace drama with psychological suspense. Apple TV Plus continues the conversation with Lessons in Chemistry, featuring a standout supporting performance from Asia Naomi King. And in music, rapper Lil Wayne is receiving criticism from fans following another issue with a planned concert. Wayne was scheduled to perform in New Hampshire Friday, but came out 2 hours late, only going on for about an hour. The incident comes days after he didn't show up for a show in Maine, later apologizing without explanation. With the latest in entertainment, I'm Morgan Wood on the Black Information Network, your home for Black News First.
12: For more than five decades, Sesame Street has been a beloved children's program, teaching kids lessons about friendship, kindness, and learning.
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12: From the beginning, the show included African-American actors in key roles, offering positive representation. Gordon, played by actor Matt Robinson, was one of the first Black male characters on a children's show.
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12: His role highlighted the importance of family, education, and community for kids of all backgrounds. Sesame Street not only taught numbers and letters, but also celebrated Black culture. It helped show all children, no matter their race, could learn, grow, succeed. So the next time you watch Sesame Street, remember the lasting impact it had on the educational training of Black children to see themselves as smart, capable, worthy of learning. It's not just a show, it's history in the making. I'm Vanessa Tyler on the Black Information Network.
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15: Jordan on your home for 24/7 News, the Black Information Network. America is continuing to celebrate its 250th anniversary year, and Black Americans are taking time to tout their contributions as well. According to WHBQ, a Civil Rights Museum official says it is often overlooked how much influence individual Black Americans in this city have in terms of their contributions to the USA. Dr. Russell Wigington is the president of the National Civil Rights Museum in Memphis, Tennessee. The museum is the site of the Lorraine Motel, where Dr. Martin Luther King Jr. was slain in 1968. He speaks on the contributions of Black Memphians.
16: We have to be intentional about not just reminding, but telling some people for the first time. We have to raise our hand and tell our own story. It's a city that fights above its weight class, always has, and dare I say, it always will.
15: He tells WHBQ of Memphis's importance in the national picture in the fight for civil rights, which goes back to when the city was under Union occupation. Those of us who visit the National Civil Rights Museum will learn how the success story in Memphis made its way to the nation's capital and influenced national policy. Memphis's Black mayor, Paul Young, speaks on how the assassination taking place in their city weighed heavily on the people there, but they rose up to realize the historic influence it had on America and the world.
17: There was a heaviness that the city experienced for a number of years. I think the way that we as a city have owned that history, and while we acknowledge what has taken place here, we also acknowledge that this is not where we stayed.
15: The National Civil Rights Museum at the Lorraine Motel continues to tell the civil rights struggle in America, one that continues today, WHBQ says. Governor Mike DeWine is announcing financial help aimed at redeveloping Ohio neighborhoods. The program reportedly will help a sizable number of Black communities. The governor says that tax breaks provided through the state's transformational mixed-use development program help communities to reimagine older properties as places where families can live, friends can gather, and Ohio's next generation of entrepreneurs can invest their futures. I'm Mike Island for Misty Jordan on your home for Black News First, the Black Information Network. Now, here's your Washington Roundup.
8: Fresh off the 4th of July holiday, President Trump is heading to this week's NATO summit in Turkey, where the ongoing Russia-Ukraine war is expected to dominate discussions as alliance leaders meet in Ankara. Meanwhile, on Capitol Hill, House Speaker Mike Johnson says Congress should consider limiting birthright citizenship, praising Justice Clarence Thomas's dissent in the recent Supreme Court case as a must-read.
18: He explained that the 14th Amendment, the original intent, was to enhance and really value citizenship, and it's been devalued because of birthright tourism, which is what we have now. It's a threat to the rule of law and national security.
8: Johnson told Fox News Sunday the priority should be ending the so-called birth tourism, where pregnant women travel to the U.S. so their children are born American citizens. That's your Washington Roundup. I'm Morgan Wood, your White House correspondent on the Black Information Network.
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3: Title loans are meant to be a short-term remedy to a temporary problem, but you should know that the interest rate on those short-term loans average about 25% per month. To put that in perspective, if you accept a title loan on your vehicle for $1,000, the interest on that loan will cost you $250 a month. Remember, that is only interest, and none of that money will go toward paying the original amount that you borrowed. And one of the biggest risks of a title loan is that your car could be repossessed. If you are having trouble paying your bills, here are three things you should do. Number one, call up the lender and ask for more time. Number two, ask for a deferment or forbearance. And number three, ask the lender to amortize what you owe back into your loan. Money news at 24 and 54 minutes past each hour. I'm Nicole Deal on your home for Black News First, the Black Information Network.
4: I'm Amber Payton with BIN News Now. President Trump says the U.S. will either reach a deal with Iran or...
5: It won't be tough to finish the job. I'd rather make a deal because I don't want to affect 91 million people.
4: Speaking from the Oval Office on Monday, Trump repeated that Iran cannot have a nuclear weapon. Peace talks are expected to resume after the funeral for Iran's supreme leader. Authorities say a white nationalist group caused no issues during a July 4th march in Washington, D.C. Hundreds of masked Patriot Front members carried American and Confederate flags through the city Saturday. And a Minneapolis police officer has been fired.

0: like temperatures could be hotter than 100 degrees at times. People are finding ways to stay cool.
1: What are you going to do? It's Mother Nature. Nothing you can do about it.
2: Honestly, I got some water. I'm just trying to survive out here. It's about to get real hot later. Like, this is just getting started. I think the worst day to wear all black. Yeah, I'm about to go through it.
0: New York officials are urging people to find shaded areas, drink lots of water, and check in on each other. The CDC says the odds of getting food poisoning is 1 in 6 during the year. But during the holiday, that number spikes, and they warn the downside of your barbecue could be awful. Correspondent Bree Tennis with more.
3: The health agency says the trouble zone with food bacteria is probably not your first pass at the buffet. It's your second or third. Summer heat, improper temperature control, and shared utensils causes bacteria to multiply, and that means foodborne illness. And the symptoms? Not fun. Nausea, vomiting, stomach cramps, diarrhea, fever, and chills. So be choosy with the food, and don't forget to wash your hands. I'm Bree Tennis.
0: A federal judge has blocked the United States Postal Service from implementing a new rule that would restrict mail-in voting, siding with the NAACP in a lawsuit. The rule, proposed by the Postmaster General, would have required postal workers not to deliver mail-in ballots in certain states. The judge found that the rule violated a 2021 settlement to prioritize election mail and was designed to exert federal control over mail-in ballots. Despite multiple failed attempts by Trump to restrict mail-in voting, the Supreme Court recently upheld a Mississippi law allowing late mail-in ballots to be counted. Trump's efforts to federalize elections and limit mail-in voting continue despite legal setbacks. A tragic accident occurred in Syracuse, New York, where 16-year-old Damarian Jones accidentally shot and killed his 13-year-old best friend, Jonah Tanner, before taking his own life out of guilt. The shooting, involving a 9mm handgun, took place inside a residence where the two teens were spending time together. Despite medical efforts, Tanner was declared brain dead, and both families are now preparing to lay the teens to rest together. The case is under review as investigators work to determine how the teens accessed the firearm and what led to the tragic event. At a vigil held in their honor, James' mother shared his final words to her, "I love you," as a poignant memory of their last goodbye. A youth sports wrestling match between two elementary-aged boys was disrupted by a badly behaved parent. The incident occurred when a white mother crossed the line and physically intervened in a match in which her son was losing to a black opponent. The mother grabbed the opponent's leg and flipped him over, prompting a chaotic scene with the shocked parents of the pinned child. The incident sparked a debate online over whether the mother's actions were racially motivated or simply overzealous parenting, but all agreed that adult interference in a youth wrestling match is unacceptable. I'm Kevin Brown on your home for Black News First, the Black Information Network.
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7: I'm Ramses Ja on the Black Information Network with another black hero you should know. On September 11, 2001, First Officer Leroy Homer Jr. was in the cockpit of United Airlines Flight 93. A skilled pilot, a devoted husband, and a proud veteran of the U.S. Air Force, Homer's life was one of dedication and courage. When terrorists hijacked the plane, Homer and the passengers faced an unthinkable choice. Knowing the stakes, they banded together, forcing the plane down in a Pennsylvania field. A selfless act that saved countless lives on the ground and stopped an attack on our nation's capital. Leroy Homer Jr.'s bravery wasn't limited to that day. He broke barriers throughout his career, inspiring young black aviators to soar. He was more than a pilot. He was a hero, a trailblazer, and a symbol of sacrifice for greater good. As we remember Flight 93 and all the heroes and American lives that we lost on 9/11, let us also honor the legacy of Leroy Homer Jr., a black man who showed us the true meaning of courage in the face of terror. This is Ramses Ja on your home for 24/7 Black News First, the Black Information Network.
8: I'm Vanessa Tyler on New York's BIN 1600, your home for Black News First. As the last of the fireworks sizzle and pop, and the scorching temperatures give us a break, Mayor Mamdani reminds New Yorkers what is really the core of America.
9: Ours is a nation working each day towards the perfection in which it was conceived. A nation striving each day to better itself. Therein lies the work of America, the striving, the the bettering, the reaching towards perfection.
8: The mayor is sitting behind a desk once used by President George Washington and housed at City Hall, delivered that message surrounded by nearly one dozen recently naturalized citizens on Friday. And it is that diverse.

0: diversity, he says, that really makes America great.
1: Division is the oldest trick in politics and the cheapest. But time and again, including 250 years ago, those forces of division have been vanquished by the forces of progress.
0: A man is recovering after surviving a shark attack on Jones Beach Friday. People trying to cool off saw the man emerge with a large gash on his feet. Blood was everywhere.
2: We saw the guy that got bit kind of come out of the water and then go onto the side. And then we hear on our left ear, they're talking about gushing blood and sharks. And we're like, oh my gosh.
0: Lifeguards were able to wrap his foot to stop all the bleeding before he was rushed to the hospital. Lifeguards took a check of water by boat and drone. The shark appeared to have swam out of sight. Several New York City beaches were under a do not swim advisory during that vicious heat wave. And not because of sharks, but because the heat caused high levels of bacteria that could lead to illnesses like diarrhea, vomiting, cramping, or infections in any open wounds. The City Department of Health advises against swimming or even wading into water at Seagate 42nd, Boosters Beach, Douglaston Manor Beach, Trinity Danish Young People's Society, and White Cross Fishing Club. They warn such high temperatures can speed up bacterial growth in the water and on the sand. The heat caused trouble on the trains, creating delays because of the extreme weather on the equipment. NJ Transit website reflected the problem with a red banner warning. The system will move slower because of that heat wave we had. Then on top of that, some of the riders had to suffer because some trains had no air conditioning. On the very opposite end of the thermometer, from heat wave to the blizzard, and Governor Hochul is blasting FEMA for denying a major disaster declaration. The declaration was tied to February's blizzard that dropped 19 inches in Central Park. Some areas got even more. Hochul and her administration had argued state and local municipalities faced significant costs for snow removal and emergency services during the storm. An approval would have allowed the state and municipalities to access federal money. I'm Vanessa Tyler on New York's BIN 1600, your home for Black News First. 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
4: Selena was the Tejano artist to go internationally.
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5: 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It should be out June or July, along with the Spanish album. The Tejano album will be out at the same time.
6: And when did Yolanda come into the picture?
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8: Was she introduced to you as the fan club president?
7: Mm-hmm. Yes.
9: Then she was hired as an employee for Selena at her stores.
10: She asked me, she said, Yolanda, you know, I don't know what's going on with my businesses, but I need somebody to pay attention to my business. 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She offered me a job.
7: Little by little, she just worked her way in, and everything that she needed, she started taking over everything. And I think after a while, she was even doing her books, her bank accounts, everything.
8: Do you ever get a bad feeling from her?
7: Yes, because I knew she didn't like me. She didn't like me being around Selena.
11: I saw Yolanda running after her, you know, but I didn't thought it was Selena until she was in the floor. Yolanda, she just like ignored, like if nothing had happened, she turned around. She went back into the room, and she was out standing in the room just swinging the gun.
12: Sitting there, we heard across the radios, the police radios and scanners, there was something that came across that Selena had been shot at a hotel in Corpus Christi.
8: Since the trial, Yolanda's done jailhouse interviews. She's made a lot of claims that she has some secret.
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19: 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The family of Tone Miller says there is no way.
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22: BIN News this hour, I'm Andrea Coleman. A white man in New York is facing felony hate crime charges for allegedly posting that he'd be proud to hang a black elected official from a tree. 49-year-old James A. Crosby of Binghamton is accused of making the comment in reference to New York State Senator Leo Webb. Crosby reportedly made the comment in response to a news story about a Juneteenth celebration where Webb was scheduled to speak. Webb represents New York's 52nd Senate District. Before his arrest, Crosby reportedly posted a Facebook apology claiming the comment was not intended to be racial in any way and was made in reference to an incident he described as criminal, citing criticism of Webb over her use of nonprofit legal aid in a foreclosure case, a matter state watchdog said created an appearance of conflict of interest. Crosby has been charged with making a terroristic threat as a hate crime, which is a Class C felony, and is currently being held at Broome County Jail. Authorities are saying members of the white nationalist group Patriot Front caused no problems during their July 4th march through Washington, D.C. Hundreds of masked members of the group carried American and Confederate flags from Union Station to Eastern Market on Saturday morning. The group also handed out flyers criticizing what it called gender hysteria, the murder of the unborn, the corruption of youth, and assaults against the institution of marriage. During an appearance on MS Now yesterday, Congressman Al Green out of Houston said most people know what this is and where it can lead.
23: They become a little bit more intelligent about how they display themselves, but they're still persons with the same mentality, and that is a mentality that would divide us, prevent us from uniting, prevent us from working together. They believe in a supremacy of one race in this country. I don't support that, and I don't think most Americans support that. So yes, let them march.
22: Green, who is black, also minimized the group's potential impact on Americans.
23: The impact of this is going to be felt by some people who will agree with them. But I still have enough in the country to think that most people don't approve of people who would parade with a mask on to disguise themselves while shouting something associated with white supremacy. I think that we have a duty to talk about who they are and what they're doing. And when we do that, it gives us the opportunity to educate the public and get people to understand that what was is still here. It's just that it's a little bit different.
22: But meanwhile, Congresswoman Ana Paulina Luna out of Florida wants the House Oversight Committee to investigate the group. The Republican congresswoman made the request in a post on X. Luna also took aim at the Biden administration for not investigating the group sooner. This is BIN News this hour. 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I'm Andrea Coleman. 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
24: Here's what's trending this hour. Democrats are starting to distance themselves from Maine Senate candidate Graham Platner after a sexual assault allegation was made against him. New travel trends are emerging. Apparently, more travelers are choosing to fly in the fall and other cooler, cheaper times of the year. It also comes as this year's jump in fuel is expected to take a $100 billion bite out of industry profits. And Cuba is experiencing a nationwide blackout. I'm Amber Payton, and that's what's trending.
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25: A Grambling State University alumnus is being remembered for a life dedicated to public service after a deadly shooting in Compton, California. Eric Washington, known to many as E. Wash, was killed early Saturday morning in a shooting at the New Wilmington Arms Apartments. One other person was killed and three others were injured. Authorities are still investigating the incident and have not released a motive or suspect information. Washington worked as a field deputy for California Assemblyman Mike Gibson and was an active member of the Watts Gang Task Force, focusing on community engagement and violence prevention efforts. The Grambling State alum earned a Master of Public Administration degree and was a member of Alpha Phi Alpha Fraternity Incorporated. Friends, colleagues, and fraternity brothers are now honoring his commitment to service and the impact he made throughout the Watts and Compton communities. With the latest in HBCU news, I'm Morgan Wood on the Black Information Network, your home for Black news first.
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2: The opinions, beliefs, and viewpoints expressed in this commentary are those of the author and do not necessarily represent those of BIN and its founding partners and employees. Now it's time to bring the funk with Roland S. Martin.
3: I have routinely said that this Supreme Court should be called the Extreme Court. And the actions that they have taken in the last 2 to 3 years show that 100%. The Supreme Court is going to allow Donald Trump to end protection for Haitians and Syrians under the temporary protected status. Folks, there are hundreds of thousands of people in this country who are here due to humanitarian crises. And they are saying that, yeah, Trump, you can go ahead and do that. It was a 6-3 decision. That means that those hard right Republicans decided to go along with Donald Trump. That means upwards of 350,000 Haitians and 6,100 Syrians could be deported back. But let me tell you what the consequences of that are going to be. Specifically, Ohio. You have in that state Haitians. They saved the economy of Springfield, Ohio. They moved in some 20 plus thousand and bought homes, took jobs, contributed to the sales tax. And the Republican governor of Ohio praised them coming in. And so these racists, these MAGA racists don't understand that if you start moving out these folks, you're going to be destroying economies and economies in red states. But you know what? This is what they wanted. And sometimes you got to give folk what they desire. And if their economies crumble in these red states, suck it up, because that's what you voted for when you got Trump. I'm Roland Martin on the Black Information Network.
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5: On your home for 24/7 news, the Black Information Network. We begin in Memphis, Tennessee. An investigation is underway after a man was shot to death in Memphis by two members of the National Guard. Jefferson Minton says the man was known in the community.
6: This is absolutely insane. You know, I just see him walking around, maybe hanging out, but I've never seen anyone antagonize him or anything. You know, this is way more escalation than I thought that would ever be needed from them.
5: Authorities say local police officers were involved in the chase of the armed suspect. That's when National Guard soldiers assigned to the Memphis Safe Task Force joined the chase. They say 20-year-old Tyren Johnson opened fire with a handgun and was fatally shot in response. Our next story comes out of Chicago, Illinois. We've learned of a violent weekend where at least 7 people have been wounded on the city's west side. The city has a 28% black population, according to Data USA.
7: The crime happened early yesterday morning in the 3800 block of West Maypole Avenue. This resident described the crowd of hundreds that gathered before the shooting.
8: They had gallon bottles or big bottles of alcohol, cups in their hand. They're smoking on whatever they're smoking, which smells like you don't know what, and they're hanging out and cursing.
7: One of the victims, a 17-year-old girl, was taken to Stroger Hospital in critical condition. Others who were shot were taken to hospitals in good condition. I'm Perry Williams.
5: And now to Minneapolis, Minnesota. A police officer was fired for liking a racist post about a black suspect.
2: The Minnesota Star Tribune reports that Joseph Kilmeck was fired back in February. He allegedly liked a Facebook post in 2024 that was calling for the lynching of a black murder suspect. The police chief at the time cited his lack of knowledge in the clear meaning of the phrase, quote, get a rope, that he liked means he cannot be an officer for the Minneapolis Police Department. An internal affairs investigation found that Kilmeck knowingly endorsed the comment in a private Facebook group chat. The group chat consisted of current and retired Minneapolis police employees. I'm Morgan Wood on the Black Information Network.
5: In Jackson, Mississippi, an update on the story we brought you earlier on a triple homicide. Its black police chief, Rochelle Brackney, says a preliminary investigation shows that a stolen police rifle was used in the deadly incident.
9: The responsibility in this case for this senseless murder rests solely on the individuals who chose to engage in stealing the firearm and who chose to use it to commit those heinous crimes.
5: Brackney says the SWAT officer notified the Jackson Police Department about the theft. Four suspects have been arrested and charged with capital murder in this incident. And finally, Minnesota playwright Rose McGee's Kumbaya, the Juneteenth story, celebrated its 30th anniversary with two performances at the St. Paul's The O'Shaughnessy. The play educates audiences about the history and the legacy of Juneteenth, focusing on stories of enslaved people near Galveston, Texas. I'm Mike Moore on your home for 24/7 News, the Black Information Network.
10: Whether it's foreign affairs, rescue efforts continue in Venezuela as officials fear the death toll will continue to rise. Nearly 69,000 others remain missing.
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17: 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Millions across the Northeast, Mid-Atlantic, and Southern New England are remaining at risk of life-threatening flash flooding. This comes after a holiday weekend with severe weather. NOAA's Weather Prediction Center has issued a level 3 out of 4 risk of flash flooding in New York City, Long Island, coastal Connecticut, Rhode Island, and southeastern Massachusetts. Dr. Reynard Washington serves as the commissioner for the New Jersey Department of Health. Dr. Washington, who is African American, addressed the issue of personal safety at a recent press conference held by Governor Mikey Sherrill. He stated that taking care of your personal health by using precautions during this heat wave will help first responders get to others in dire need of help.
18: So if you start to experience heat-related illness, if you start to have heavy sweats or start to feel dizzy, or if you're outside and not staying hydrated, please take precautions. Please call 911 if you start to feel sick, and please make sure that you use protections.
17: A flood watch remains in effect for over 40 million people. Meanwhile, at least 25 deaths are being attributed to the extreme heat that's been gripping half of the United States. Over 150 million people across the eastern U.S. had to deal with record-setting heat on the 4th of July, amid heat alerts being issued. In the nation's capital, National Guard members were seen giving aid to heat victims attending the America 250 festivities. Statues are being built to honor three women that played a huge role in Philadelphia's history. So says Philly Mayor Sherelle Parker.
19: I am proud to note that the Parker administration will install statues honoring Harriet Tubman, Sadie Tanner, Mazel Alexander, and Blanche Nixon.
17: The African-American mayor at a recent news conference spoke on the significance of such an undertaking in the city.
19: The first permanent statues in Philadelphia
17: mayor gave no other details, such as when the statues will be built. I'm Mike Island for Misty Jordan on your home for Black News First, the Black Information Network. 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
2: A recall has been issued for frozen blueberries sold at Publix due to possible E. coli contamination. The affected product is the 10-ounce bags of Green Wise Organic IQF blueberries sold at stores across Alabama, Florida, Georgia, Kentucky, North Carolina, South Carolina, Tennessee, and Virginia. So far, 12 cases of E. coli have been linked to the recall. And those 4th of July fireworks may have left more than memories behind. The American Lung Association says fireworks release nearly 300 million pollutants into the air each year, including fine particles, sulfur dioxide, carbon monoxide, and harmful metals like aluminum, manganese, and cadmium. Some illegal fireworks may also contain lead, which can cause lung irritation and long-term breathing problems. That's your Healthy Minutes. I'm Morgan Wood on the Black Information Network, BINnews.com, your home for Black.
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23: I'm Amber Payton with BIN News Now. An investigation is underway after two National Guard members fatally shot a Black man in Memphis, Tennessee.
6: I've never seen anyone antagonize them or anything. You know, this is way more escalation than I thought that would ever be needed from them.
23: Authorities say 20-year-old Tyron Johnson opened fire during a police chase early Sunday downtown. The soldiers assigned to the Memphis Safe Task Force returned fire. No other injuries were reported. CDC data shows the U.S. death rate fell to a record low in 2025, dropping nearly 5% from 2024. Heart disease and cancer remain the top causes of death, while males, older adults, and Black people had the highest death rates. And Black Maryland Governor Wes Moore's Independence Day address is still drawing attention. Speaking from the Maryland State House on Saturday, Moore focused on patriotism and recognized several Maryland Corps members and alumni who joined him during the speech. Get BIN News Now on demand 24/7 on the iHeartRadio app.
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24: So ring the bell in this department.
16: President Trump enthusiastically ringing a symbolic stock market bell. It was an Oval Office celebration of the Trump account. He says he wants your children to become wealthy.
25: On Saturday, July 4th, our administration deposited one-time seed contributions of $1,000 each into the Trump accounts of over 500,000 American children.
16: The accounts are set up for babies born during Trump's second term. There is an app parents can navigate and contribute to make these accounts grow. White nationalists, not on the fringe, but bold, in their blue golf shirts, beige khakis, and faces covered, took to the streets by the hundreds in Washington, D.C. The infamous Patriots Front is considered by the Southern Poverty Law Center as a racist group with the obsession to make America white. A photo is going viral of a Black woman riding D.C.'s metro, surrounded by them. The author of the book, To Catch a Fascist, Christopher Mathias, tells MS Now don't expect the president to ever condemn these white racists.
26: This is essentially a white nationalist administration, and they are in no position to condemn white nationalism. The views that Patriot Front holds aren't that dissimilar from the views held currently by the Republican Party.
0: Back during Trump's first term, white nationalists who marched in Charlottesville, Virginia, were considered very fine people on both sides. President Trump is so corrupt, says Pennsylvania Governor Josh Shapiro, the U.S. Constitution should be changed to rein him in. Shapiro blames the Supreme Court for enabling Trump, who has made more than $2 billion in personal wealth during this second run in office. As America stands 250 years, the Democrat governor says our founding fathers never imagined corruption of this scale.
1: The founders understood this, that they couldn't write down every rule. They couldn't forecast every problem when they passed the Constitution. Again, it's been updated 27 times since then. I think we've got to have everything on the table. We've got to be bold. We've got to understand that the excesses that maybe people wrote about in books but never imagined a chief executive, a president, would engage in, because, of course, we imagined even a president we disagreed with to be grounded in a love for this country, grounded in we the people, right? And we don't have that now. And I think it calls on us to have real reforms of the court and be open to real reforms of our Constitution, and certainly be open to a Congress of the United States passing anti-corruption, anti-gerrymandering, and a new voting rights law here in this country.
0: For more on these stories and international, national, state, and local news impacting the Black community, listen to the Black Information Network on the iHeartRadio app or log on to BINnews.com. 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
3: Welcome to the journey around America, where we visit iconic locations connected to Black history. Today, we head to Harlem, New York, where the legendary Apollo Theater stands as a symbol of African American culture. The Apollo Theater opened its doors in 1914 as a burlesque theater, but soon became the premier showplace for live musical entertainment. The theater became famous for Amateur Night, a weekly talent show that launched the careers of stars like Lauryn Hill and the Jackson 5.
5: Osiris, heading at the ISIS. If you talk to females,
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3: The slogan, "Be good or be gone," became the theater's motto. Over the years, the Apollo Theater hosted many memorable events in Black music history. The Apollo Theater, a place where dreams are born, legends are made, and history is written. For the Black Information Network, I'm Kevin Brown.
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0: I'm Vanessa Tyler on New York's BIN 1600, your home for Black News First. As the last of the fireworks sizzle and pop, and the scorching temperatures give us a break, Mayor Mamdani reminds New Yorkers what is really the core of America.
8: Ours is a nation working each day towards the perfection in which it was conceived. A nation striving each day to better itself. Therein lies the work of America. The striving, the bettering, the reaching towards perfection.
0: The mayor is sitting behind a desk once used by President George Washington and housed at City Hall, delivered that message surrounded by nearly one dozen recently naturalized citizens on Friday. And it is that diversity, he says, that really makes America great.
8: Division is the oldest trick in politics and the cheapest. But time and again, including 250 years ago, those forces of division have been vanquished by the forces of progress.
0: A man is recovering after surviving a shark attack on Jones Beach Friday. People trying to cool off saw the man emerge with a large gash on his feet. Blood was everywhere.
9: We saw the guy that got bit kind of come out of the water and then go on to the side. And then we hear on our left ear, like, they're talking about gushing blood and sharks. And we're like, oh, my gosh.
0: Lifeguards were able to wrap his foot to stop all the bleeding before he was rushed to the hospital. Lifeguards took a check of water by boat and drone. The shark appeared to have swam out of sight. Several New York City beaches were under a do not swim advisory during that vicious heat wave. And not because of sharks, but because the heat caused high levels of bacteria that could lead to illnesses like diarrhea, vomiting, cramping, or infections in any open wounds. The City Department of Health advises against swimming or even wading into water at Seagate 42nd, Boosters Beach, Douglaston Manor Beach, Trinity Danish Young People's Society, and White Cross Fishing Club. They warn such high temperatures can speed up bacterial growth in the water and on the sand. The heat caused trouble on the trains, creating delays because of the extreme weather on the equipment. NJ Transit website reflected the problem with a red banner warning. The system will move slower because of that heat wave we had. Then on top of that, some of the riders had to suffer because some trains had no air conditioning. On the very opposite end of the thermometer, from heat wave to the blizzard, and Governor Hochul is blasting FEMA for denying a major disaster declaration. The declaration was tied to February's blizzard that dropped 19 inches in Central Park. Some areas got even more. Hochul and her administration had argued state and local municipalities faced significant costs for snow removal and emergency services during the storm. An approval would have allowed the state and municipalities to access federal money. I'm Vanessa Tyler on New York's BIN 1600, your home for Black News First.
2: This is Morgan Wood from the Black Information Network, sharing Black history around America. More than 200,000 Black soldiers fought in the Civil War, many for a freedom they have never known. The African American Civil War Museum in Washington, D.C. honors their service, sacrifice, and determination to claim citizenship and dignity.

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1: Most people know about Restaurant Week, but not everyone knows there's a Black Restaurant Week born in Houston, Texas in 2016 and is now spreading to cities across the country. It's more than just menus. It's a movement.
2: And so we really want to create something that was more all-inclusive to the creative things we were seeing happening in the food scene.
1: That's one of the three founders, Fallon Farrell.
2: As we've grown through the years, we've literally watched businesses start off as like a pop-up food tent and now having like two or three locations.
1: From soul food kitchens to hidden gem caterers, Black Restaurant Week shines a light where it's long been missing. It's helped generate tens of millions of dollars for Black-owned businesses, keeping legacies alive and creating new ones. And it's part of Black history still being written every time a diner takes that first bite. I'm Esther Dillard for the Black Information Network.
3: Golf became one of the youngest American female players to win a major at the age of 19. However, tennis icon Serena Williams holds the distinction of being the youngest female player to date. She won her first U.S. Open at the age of 17. I'm Morgan Wood, and that's another BIN fun fact.
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5: Analysis of national census data shows that Black-owned businesses in Ohio are increasing payroll and driving job growth in the state.
4: 24/7 news from our perspective.
6: 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We all want to be able to achieve the American dream.
0: Whatever happens next,
7: the field of candidates for mayor of the Windy City continues to grow. Congressman Mike Quigley threw his hat in the race.
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1: For BIN News This Hour, I'm Esther Dillard. Coming up, the nation celebrated 250 years this past weekend. The first Black secretary of the Smithsonian speaks about how his grandfather was an inspiration to finishing work on the National Museum of African American History and Culture. But first, America celebrated 250 years this past weekend. While many celebrated with cookouts and parades, some went to the many historical Smithsonian museums on D.C.'s National Mall. The first Black secretary of that institution, Lonnie G. Bunch III, spoke to NBC News about how this moment is special, given the challenges his grandfather, Lonnie Bunch, overcame.
8: You know, his parents were enslaved. To think about how in, three generations this has happened. So I think he would be astonished. But I think the other thing he would be proud of America. Proud of a nation that can come out of slavery and Jim Crow and civil rights to basically say it's possible for someone like me to be part of this amazing group called the Smithsonian.
1: And this year, the Smithsonian opened a part of the museum that for years had been closed to the public and under renovation.
8: The castle was really the Smithsonian for almost 30 years. That it was built in 1855, and all the research, all the exhibits, all the science was here. And so what I wanted, as we're doing all this renovation, I said, let's, for the 250th, let's bring the joy of the Smithsonian. Let the people see the heart of the Smithsonian. So it was really the desire to sort of open it, and then the craft exhibitions that might help people understand the 250th a little more.
1: He added, the National Museum of African American History and Culture was an 11-year commitment that was an overwhelming challenge, but well worth it.
8: So it really was an opportunity that scared me to death. I didn't think I was good enough to do it, to be perfectly honest. But I realized that this was an opportunity not to build an African-American museum like I would have done it 40 years ago, but to basically say this is a story of a community, but it's also the story of a nation.
1: At least 25 deaths are being blamed on the extreme heat that's been gripping half of the nation, and nearly two dozen suspected heat-related deaths happened over the last week in New Jersey alone. On the 4th of July, New Jersey Governor Mikey Sherrill and the Garden State's health commissioner said in a news conference the heat wave had claimed at least 22 lives in the state dating back to Thursday.
9: This weather is extreme and dangerous. The number of heat-related deaths is up. As I said on Thursday, extreme heat is the number one weather-related killer in America, and this is the hottest stretch we've seen in over 14 years.
1: Over 150 million Americans across the eastern U.S. were subjected to record-setting heat on the 4th of July, with heat alerts issued from the Midwest to the Deep South and the Northeast. I'm Esther Dillard, where the Black Information Network meets Black News First.
10: Here's what's trending this hour. Extreme heat that's been gripping half of the nation is being blamed for at least 25 deaths. Over 150 million Americans across the eastern U.S. were subjected to record-setting heat on the 4th of July, with heat alerts issued from the Midwest to the Deep South and to the Northeast. An investigation is underway after a man was shot to death by two members of the National Guard in Memphis. And a preliminary hearing related to the murder of Charlie Kirk is taking place in Utah. I'm Amber Payton, and that's what's trending.
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3: Basketball Hall of Famer Patrick Ewing is heading back to the NBA, this time on the sidelines. ESPN reports Ewing has agreed to join the Washington Wizards as an assistant head coach under Brian Keefe. The Georgetown legend later returned to his alma mater, where he spent six seasons as the Hoyas head coach before serving as a basketball ambassador for the New York Knicks. Now he'll bring decades of playing and coaching experience to develop Washington's young roster, including number one overall pick, AJ Dabonsa. Elsewhere in sports, tennis star Coco Gauff is making history at Wimbledon. The 22-year-old rallied from a set down to defeat Belinda Bencic 4-6, 6-3, 6-4, advancing to her first ever Wimbledon quarterfinal. The dramatic victory came just 2 minutes before the tournament's 11 p.m. curfew. And Serena Williams' return to singles competition is making TV history. ESPN reports nearly 2 million viewers tuned in to watch the 44-year-old's first round Wimbledon match, making it the most watched day two contest in network history. Williams fell to Australia's Maya Joint in straight sets in her first singles appearance in 4 years. With the latest in sports, I'm Morgan Wood on the Black Information Network.
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3: Another aspect of America 250, a Black perspective. Sports, performance, protests, and public power. Sports have long been a stage for competition, achievement, and national pride, but for many Black athletes, the playing field has also been a platform for protests, advocacy, and social change. The National Museum of African American History and Culture notes that Black athletes have done far more than entertain. Throughout American history, they've used their visibility to challenge injustice, shape public debate, and push the nation to confront difficult questions about race, equality, and citizenship. One defining moment comes in 1947 when Jackie Robinson broke Major League Baseball's color barrier, becoming the first Black player in the modern era. His success transformed professional sports, but his journey was marked by relentless racism and public hostility. His perseverance opened doors for generations of athletes. More than a decade later, another athlete challenged America in a different way.
11: I've said it once and I will say it again. The real enemies of my people are right here. Not in Vietnam. And we who follow the most honorable Elijah Muhammad take no parts in wars. As the Holy Quran teaches us, we take parts in no wars on the side of infidels or Christians or non-believers in Islam. No wars unless it's declared by Almighty God, Allah himself, or his messengers.
3: Heavyweight boxing champion Muhammad Ali refused induction into the U.S. Army during the Vietnam War, citing his religious beliefs and opposition to the conflict. The decision cost him his title and some of the best years of his career, but history would come to recognize him as one of the most influential athlete activists of the 20th century. The intersection of sports and protests reached another defining moment at the 1968 Olympics in Mexico City. After winning medals in the 200 meters, Tommy Smith and John Carlos raised black-gloved fists during the national anthem to protest racial inequality and human rights abuses in the United States. The image became one of the most iconic acts of protest in sports history. The response, however, was deeply divided. Many criticized the gesture as political, while supporters viewed it as a symbol of Black pride, equality, and self-determination. That debate continues today. Athletes including Serena Williams, LeBron James, and former NFL quarterback Colin Kaepernick have used their platforms to speak on issues ranging from racial injustice to police violence, keeping alive the question of whether sports and activism can or should coexist. Today, Black athletes remain among the most visible figures in America with platforms that reach millions around the world. From Jackie Robinson's courage to Muhammad Ali's convictions to the raised fists of Tommy Smith and John Carlos, generations of Black athletes have shown that athletic success can also be a vehicle for change. As America approaches its 250th anniversary, their stories continue to challenge the nation to consider whether the promises of freedom, equality, and citizenship have been fully realized. I'm Morgan Wood on the Black Information Network. BINnews.com, your home for Black news first.
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1: Prime Video is giving fans their first look at The Greatest, the upcoming limited series based on the life of boxing legend Muhammad Ali. The 8-episode series stars Jalen Best as Ali and is the first authorized scripted project about the sports icon, with Ali's widow, Lonnie Ali, serving as an executive producer. The show promises to go beyond the boxing ring and explore Ali's life as a husband, father, activist, and global humanitarian. The teaser was unveiled during the Essence Festival of Culture. The Greatest is set to premiere worldwide on Prime Video November 4th. And the African American Film Critics Association has announced the winners of its 2026 AAFCA TV honors, with Hulu's Paradise and Apple TV Plus's Shrinkage taking home the top prizes for Best Drama and Best Comedy. Sterling K. Brown earned Best Actor honors for Paradise, while Journey Smollett was named Best Actress for her performance in Smoke. Other big winners included Abbott Elementary, which picked up Best Ensemble and Best Writing, and Spider Noir, which earned awards for Lamorne Morris and composer Chris Bowers. With the latest in entertainment at 17 and 47 minutes past each hour, I'm Bree Wood on the Black Information Network, your home for Black news first.
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19: For Misty Jordan on your home for 24/7 News, the Black Information Network. America is continuing to celebrate its 250th anniversary year, and Black Americans are taking time to tout their contributions as well. According to WHBQ, a Civil Rights Museum official says it is often overlooked how much influence individual Black Americans in this city have in terms of their contributions to the USA. Dr. Russell Wigington is the president of the National Civil Rights Museum in Memphis, Tennessee. The museum is the site of the Lorraine Motel, where Dr. Martin Luther King Jr. was slain in 1968. He speaks on the contributions of Black Memphians.
20: We have to be intentional about not just reminding, but telling some people for the first time. We have to raise our hand and tell our own story. It's a city that fights above its weight class, always has, and dare I say, it always will.
19: He tells WHBQ of Memphis's importance in the national picture in the fight for civil rights, which goes back to when the city was under Union occupation. Those of us who visit the National Civil Rights Museum will learn how the success story in Memphis made its way to the nation's capital and influenced national policy. Memphis's Black mayor, Paul Young, speaks on how the assassination taking place in their city weighed heavily on the people there, but they rose up to realize the historic influence it had on America and the world.
21: There was a heaviness that the city experienced for a number of years. I think the way that we as a city have owned that history, and while we acknowledge what has taken place here, we also acknowledge that this is not where we stayed.
19: The National Civil Rights Museum at the Lorraine Motel continues to tell the civil rights struggle in America, one that continues today, WHBQ says. Governor Mike DeWine is announcing financial help aimed at redeveloping Ohio neighborhoods. The program reportedly will help a sizable number of Black communities. The governor says that tax breaks provided through the state's transformational mixed-use development program help communities to reimagine older properties as places where families can live, friends can gather, and Ohio's next generation of entrepreneurs can invest their futures. I'm Mike Island for Misty Jordan on your home for Black News First, the Black Information Network. Now, here's your Washington Roundup.
22: President Trump says the U.S. will either make a deal with Iran or they'll finish the job. Trump made the warning while speaking to reporters from the Oval Office.
23: It won't be tough to finish the job. I'd rather make a deal because I don't want to affect 91 million people.
22: He also reiterated that Iran cannot have a nuclear weapon. Peace talks between the countries are set to resume after the funeral for Iran's supreme leader. The ceremonies are being held nearly 4 months after he was killed in a U.S.-Israeli airstrike. House Speaker Mike Johnson says that Congress needs to limit birthright citizenship. He spoke to Fox News Sunday, days after the Supreme Court struck down President Trump's executive order that sought to end the longstanding policy guaranteed by the U.S. Constitution. Johnson said that the most important issue is to end so-called birth or birthright tourism. And that's your Washington Roundup. I'm Mike Moore on your home for 24/7 News, the Black Information Network.
24: I like to think of the Obama Presidential Center as a tribute to what happens when ordinary people come together to do extraordinary things. 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
1: 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Remember, that is only interest, and none of that money will go toward paying the original amount that you borrowed. And one of the biggest risks of a title loan is that your car could be repossessed. If you are having trouble paying your bills, here are three things you should do. Number one, call up the lender and ask for more time. Number two, ask for a deferment or forbearance. And number three, ask the lender to amortize what you owe back into your loan. Money news at 24 and 54 minutes past each hour. I'm Nicole Deal on your home for Black News First, the Black Information Network.
2: I'm Amber Payton with BIN News Now. President Trump says the U.S. will either reach a deal with Iran or...
23: It won't be tough to finish the job. I'd rather make a deal because I don't want to affect 91 million people.
2: Speaking from the Oval Office on Monday, Trump repeated that Iran cannot have a nuclear weapon. Peace talks are expected to resume after the funeral for Iran's supreme leader. Authorities say a white nationalist group caused no issues during a July 4th march in Washington, D.C. Hundreds of masked Patriot Front members carried American and Confederate flags through the city Saturday. And a Minneapolis police officer has been fired for allegedly liking a racist Facebook post calling for the lynching of a black murder suspect. The Minnesota Star-Tribune reports Joseph Klemek was fired after an internal investigation found he knowingly endorsed the comment in a private group chat with current and retired police employees. Get BIN News Now on demand 24/7 on the iHeartRadio app.
1: Vanessa Tyler on the Black Information Network, your home for Black News First. The police were negligent, says a Minnesota black homeowner shot in the neck by his white neighbor in

0: It was very upsetting to even watch. You went down in a split second.
1: I've never been shot before. I wasn't aware what it felt like. In that second, I kind of thought I had something wrong with the chainsaw because I was, you know, doing some yard work. But yeah, just a lot of pain.
0: Did you have any idea that you had been shot by your neighbor?
1: I didn't know what happened. Because I think part of that was because when I was shot, the bullet struck my spine and then I also fell and cracked my skull.
2: Davis says his injuries are permanent. His new lawsuit blames police for not responding sooner to the 19 or more police complaints. The former police chief even admitted cops failed the black homeowner. Davis is suing the city and the people who sold him the house. He says they should have disclosed the neighbor was a problem. Sorchak was arrested for shooting at his neighbor from an upstairs bedroom window and has been in custody since the shooting. The black teen who went missing after a 4th of July outing with several white friends has a tragic ending. Nolan Xavier Wells went out for fun and fireworks on Horn Island in Jackson County, Mississippi. His mother became concerned when her 18-year-old son didn't come home. Sadly, the Jackson County Sheriff has the update.
3: About 8:45 is when when I was first notified that there had been a body found on the west tip of Horn Island, and that the body matched the description of our missing teenager. But the U.S. Park Service and Illinois are the ones that initially located the body on the island.
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6: The United States Senate has had a total of 12 black members, with the first being Hiram Rhodes Rebels, elected in 1870 during the Reconstruction era. Jim Crow and other disenfranchisement tactics led to a gap of nearly 90 years between the first and second U.S. black senators. In 1992, Carol Moseley Braun became the first black woman to serve in the U.S. Senate.
7: I don't know, maybe this is just my day to get to talk about race. Maybe I'm just lucky like that. Today,
6: Vice President Kamala Harris became the second black female to serve as a U.S. senator in 2017. Barack Obama was the fifth black senator and the first to be elected president of the United States.
8: Race is an issue that I believe this nation cannot afford to ignore right now.
6: While Georgia's Raphael Warnock is the latest black member of the U.S. Senate after his 2021 election. Black U.S. senators have made contributions to the country and paved the way for future generations of black leaders. And that's a fact. This is Mike Moore for the Black Information Network.
2: I'm Vanessa Tyler on New York's BIN 1600, your home for Black News First. As the last of the fireworks sizzle and pop, and the scorching temperatures give us a break, Mayor Mamdani reminds New Yorkers what is really the core of America.
9: Ours is a nation working each day towards the perfection in which it was conceived. A nation striving each day to better itself. Therein lies the work of America, the striving, the bettering, the reaching towards perfection.
2: The mayor is sitting behind a desk once used by President George Washington and housed at City Hall, delivered that message surrounded by nearly one dozen recently naturalized citizens on Friday. And it is that diversity, he says, that really makes America great.
9: Division is the oldest trick in politics and the cheapest. But time and again, including 250 years ago, those forces of division have been vanquished by the forces of progress.
2: A man is recovering after surviving a shark attack on Jones Beach Friday. People trying to cool off saw the man emerge with a large gash on his feet. Blood was everywhere.
10: We saw the guy that got bit kind of come out of the water and then go onto the side. And then we hear on our left ear, like,

0: They're talking about Russian blood and sharks, and we're like, oh my gosh.
1: Lifeguards were able to wrap his foot to stop all the bleeding before he was rushed to the hospital. Lifeguards took a check of water by boat and drone. The shark appeared to have swam out of sight. Several New York City beaches were under a do not swim advisory during that vicious heat wave. And not because of sharks, but because the heat caused high levels of bacteria that could lead to illnesses like diarrhea, vomiting, cramping, or infections in any open wounds. The City Department of Health advises against swimming or even wading into water at Seagate 42nd, Boosters Beach, Douglaston Manor Beach, Trinity Danish Young People's Society, and White Cross Fishing Club. They warn such high temperatures can speed up bacterial growth in the water and on the sand. The heat caused trouble on the trains, creating delays because of the extreme weather on the equipment. NJ Transit website reflected the problem with a red banner warning. The system will move slower because of that heat wave we had. Then on top of that, some of the riders had to suffer because some trains had no air conditioning. On the very opposite end of the thermometer, from heat wave to the blizzard, and Governor Hochul is blasting FEMA for denying a major disaster declaration. The declaration was tied to February's blizzard that dropped 19 inches in Central Park. Some areas got even more. Hochul and her administration had argued state and local municipalities faced significant costs for snow removal and emergency services during the storm. An approval would have allowed the state and municipalities to access federal money. I'm Vanessa Tyler on New York's BIN 1600, your home for Black News First.
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4: Libertad! 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Para verta por lucha!
5: Berta Cáceres was one of the most influential advocates for indigenous and women's rights in Honduras.
6: La discriminación y el racismo que se ha cometido contra el pueblo lenca, contra el copín.
5: And in 2013, when she began leading a protest campaign against a proposed hydroelectric dam, she became one of the most celebrated environmental activists anywhere. Honduras was known as the most dangerous place in the world for environmental activists. More than 100 had been reported killed in just the previous 5 years. She told friends about threatening phone calls she'd get. She said strange cars followed her on the road.
7: She knew that she was very much still being targeted and still at risk of being killed.
5: Berta was the most powerful activist in her country, but none of the accolades could protect her in the end.
8: Prominent environmental rights activist was shot dead in Honduras on Thursday, prompting protests in the capital.
5: My name is Monty Real, an investigative reporter for Bloomberg Green. On the upcoming podcast, Blood River, we tell the story of a murder. Murder in a place where murderers thrive, where about 97% of all homicides are left unsolved and unpunished.
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13: We were not even emancipated until 1863. So I don't know what everybody getting ready for a celebration.
9: Black news first.
14: BIN News this hour, I'm Andrea Coleman. A white man in New York is facing felony hate crime charges for allegedly posting that he'd be proud to hang a black elected official from a tree. 49-year-old James A. Crosby of Binghamton is accused of making the comment in reference to New York State Senator Leah Webb. Crosby reportedly made the comment in response to a news story about a Juneteenth celebration where Webb was scheduled to speak. Webb represents New York's 52nd Senate District. Before his arrest, Crosby reportedly posted a Facebook apology claiming the comment was not intended to be racial in any way and was made in reference to an incident he described as criminal, citing criticism of Webb over her use of nonprofit legal aid in a foreclosure case, a matter state watchdog said created an appearance of conflict of interest. Crosby has been charged with making a terroristic threat as a hate crime, which is a Class C felony, and is currently being held at Broome County Jail. Authorities are saying members of the white nationalist group Patriot Front caused no problems during their July 4th march through Washington, D.C. Hundreds of masked members of the group carried American and Confederate flags from Union Station to Eastern Market on Saturday morning. The group also handed out flyers criticizing what it called gender hysteria, the murder of the unborn, the corruption of youth, and assaults against the institution of marriage. During an appearance on MS Now yesterday, Congressman Al Green out of Houston said most people know what this is and where it can lead.
15: They become a little bit more intelligent about how they display themselves, but they're still persons with the same mentality, and that is a mentality that would divide us, prevent us from uniting, prevent us from working together. They believe in a supremacy of one race in this country. I don't support that. And I don't think most Americans support that. So, yes, let them march.
14: Green, who is black, also minimized the group's potential impact on Americans.
15: The impact of this is going to be felt by some people who will agree with them. But I still have enough in the country to think that most people don't approve of people who would parade with a mask on to disguise themselves while shouting something associated with white supremacy. I think that we have a duty to talk about who they are and what they're doing. And when we do that, it gives us the opportunity to educate the public and get people to understand that what was is still here. It's just that it's a little bit different.
14: But meanwhile, Congresswoman Ana Paulina Luna out of Florida wants the House Oversight Committee to investigate the group. The Republican Congresswoman made the request in a post on X. Luna also took aim at the Biden administration for not investigating the group sooner. This is BIN News this hour. 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I'm Andrea Coleman. The Black Information Network means Black News First.
16: Here's what's trending this hour. Democrats are starting to distance themselves from Maine Senate candidate Graham Plattner after a sexual assault allegation was made against him. New travel trends are emerging. Apparently, more travelers are choosing to fly in the fall and other cooler, cheaper times of the year. It also comes as this year's jump in fuel is expected to take a $100 billion bite out of industry profits. And Cuba is experiencing a nationwide blackout. I'm Amber Payton, and that's what's trending.
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17: A Grambling State University alumnus is being remembered for a life dedicated to public service after a deadly shooting in Compton, California. Eric Washington, known to many as E. Wash, was killed early Saturday morning in a shooting at the New Wilmington Arms Apartments. One other person was killed and three others were injured. Authorities are still investigating the incident and have not released a motive or suspect information. Washington worked as a field deputy for California Assemblyman Mike Gibson and was an active member of the Watts Gang Task Force, focusing on community engagement and violence prevention efforts. The Grambling State alum earned a Master of Public Administration degree and was a member of Alpha Phi Alpha Fraternity Incorporated. Friends, colleagues, and fraternity brothers are now honoring his commitment to service and the impact he made throughout the Watts and Compton communities. with the latest in HBCU news. I'm Morgan Wood on the Black Information Network, your home for Black news first.
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23: Cell phones have been an integral part of connecting our modern world. But did you know a Black nuclear engineer pioneered the technology for them? Henry Thomas Sampson was born in 1934 in Jackson, Mississippi. He earned his bachelor's degree in chemical engineering from Purdue University in 1956, followed by his master's degree from UCLA in 1961 and his PhD shortly after. In 1971, Henry Sampson created the Gamma Electric Cell. It's a device which produced long-lasting power to satellites. Sampson's innovation caught the attention of the Motorola Company, which then placed his patented technology into their telephones. This eventually led to the very first telephone calls being made using cell phones. Henry Sampson passed on June 4th, 2015. His genius and Black excellence helped create the globally connected world we share today. This is Tammy Eswick for the Black Information Network.
24: 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I'm Mike Strautmanis, and my history lives here.
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25: I'm Mike Moore on your home for 24/7 news, the Black Information Network. We begin in Memphis, Tennessee. An investigation is underway after a man was shot to death in Memphis by two members of the National Guard. Jefferson Minton says the man was known in the community.
26: This is absolutely insane. You know, I just see him walking around, maybe hanging out, but I've never seen anyone antagonize him or anything. You know, this is way more escalation than I thought that would ever be needed from them.
25: Authorities say local police officers were involved in the chase of the armed suspect. That's when National Guard soldiers assigned to the Memphis Safe Task Force joined the chase. They say 20-year-old Tyren Johnson opened fire with a handgun and was fatally shot in response. Our next story comes out of Chicago, Illinois. We've learned of a violent weekend where at least seven people have been wounded on the city's west side. The city has a 28% Black population, according to Data USA.
27: The crime happened early yesterday morning in the 3800 block of West Maypole Avenue.
0: This resident described the crowd of hundreds that gathered before the shooting.
1: They had gallon bottles or big bottles of alcohol, cups in their hand. They're smoking on whatever they're smoking, which smells like you don't know what. And they're hanging out and cursing.
0: One of the victims, a 17-year-old girl, was taken to Stroger Hospital in critical condition. Others who were shot were taken to hospitals in good condition. I'm Perry Williams.
25: And now to Minneapolis, Minnesota. A police officer was fired for liking a racist post about a black suspect.
17: The Minnesota Star Tribune reports that Joseph Kilmeck was fired back in February. He allegedly liked a Facebook post in 2024 that was calling for the lynching of a black murder suspect. The police chief at the time cited his lack of knowledge in the clear meaning of the phrase, quote, get a rope, that he liked means he cannot be an officer for the Minneapolis Police Department. An internal affairs investigation found that Kilmeck knowingly endorsed the comment in a private Facebook group chat. The group chat consisted of current and retired Minneapolis police employees. I'm Morgan Wood on the Black Information Network.
25: In Jackson, Mississippi, an update on a story we brought you earlier on a triple homicide. Its black police chief, Rochelle Brackney, says a preliminary investigation shows that a stolen police rifle was used in the deadly incident.
2: The responsibility in this case for this senseless murder rests solely on the individuals who chose to engage in stealing the firearm and who chose to use it to commit those heinous crimes.
25: Brackney says the SWAT officer notified the Jackson Police Department about the theft. Four suspects have been arrested and charged with capital murder in this incident. And finally, Minnesota playwright Rose McGee's Kumbaya, the Juneteenth story, celebrated its 30th anniversary with two performances at the St. Paul's The O'Shaughnessy. The play educates audiences about the history and the legacy of Juneteenth, focusing on stories of enslaved people near Galveston, Texas. I'm Mike Moore on your home for 24/7 News, the Black Information Network.
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10: 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Detroit is expanding its Occupy the Summer initiative to reach even more young black people to provide free programs across the city.
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10: 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Your money on the Black Information Network.
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7: 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Millions across the Northeast, Mid-Atlantic, and Southern New England are remaining at risk of life-threatening flash flooding. This comes after a holiday weekend with severe weather. NOAA's Weather Prediction Center has issued a level 3 out of 4 risk of flash flooding in New York City, Long Island, coastal Connecticut, Rhode Island, and southeastern Massachusetts. Dr. Reynard Washington serves as the commissioner for the New Jersey Department of Health. Dr. Washington, who is African-American, addressed the issue of personal safety at a recent press conference held by Governor Mikey Sherrill. He stated that taking care of your personal health by using precautions during this heat wave will help first responders get to others in dire need of help.
3: So if you start to experience heat-related illness, if you start to have heavy sweats or start to feel dizzy, or if you're outside and not staying hydrated, please take precautions. Please call 911 if you start to feel sick, please make sure that you use protections.
7: A flood watch remains in effect for over 40 million people. Meanwhile, at least 25 deaths are being attributed to the extreme heat that's been gripping half of the United States. Over 150 million people across the eastern U.S. had to deal with record-setting heat on the 4th of July, amid heat alerts being issued. In the nation's capital, National Guard members were seen giving aid to heat victims attending the America 250 festivities. Statues are being built to honor three women that played a huge role in Philadelphia's history. So says Philly Mayor Sherelle Parker.
5: I am proud to note that the Parker administration will install statues honoring Harriet Tubman, Sadie Tanner, Marcel Alexander, and Blanche Nixon.
7: The African-American mayor at a recent news conference spoke on the significance of such an undertaking in the city.
5: The first permanent statues in Philadelphia dedicated to black women leaders.
7: The mayor gave no other details, such as when the statues will be built. I'm Mike Island for Misty Jordan on your home for Black News First, the Black Information Network. 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
17: A recall has been issued for frozen blueberries sold at Publix due to possible E. coli contamination. The affected product is the 10-ounce bags of Green Wise Organic IQF blueberries sold at stores across Alabama, Florida, Georgia, Kentucky, North Carolina, South Carolina, Tennessee, and Virginia. So far, 12 cases of E. coli have been linked to the recall. And those 4th of July fireworks may have left more than memories behind. The American Lung Association says fireworks release nearly 300 million pollutants into the air each year, including fine particles, sulfur dioxide, carbon monoxide, and harmful metals like aluminum, manganese, and cadmium. Some illegal fireworks may also contain lead, which can cause lung irritation and long-term breathing problems. That's your Healthy Minutes. I'm Morgan Wood on the Black Information Network, BINnews.com, your home for Black news.
8: This is Esther Dillard with another spotlight on Black excellence. Tyler Perry is one of the most successful figures in the entertainment industry. Born in New Orleans, Louisiana in 1969, Emmett Perry Jr. endured a difficult childhood marked by poverty and abuse. After changing his name and moving to Atlanta in 1992, Tyler Perry began writing and producing stage plays that became highly successful.
11: All you gotta do is take an R&B song, put Jesus in it, and it's a gospel song.
8: What? It was also during that time that he created his signature character, the iconic Mabel Medea Simmons.
11: Yea, though she walked in the valley with the shadow of Little Red Riding Hood and the Three Bears.
8: With an estimated net worth of over $1 billion, Tyler Perry is also a generous philanthropist, having donated millions to such causes as education, civil rights, and disaster relief, and another shining example of Black excellence. I'm Esther Dillard on the Black Information Network.
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12: I'm Amber Payton with BIN News Now. An investigation is underway after two National Guard members fatally shot a black man in Memphis, Tennessee.
26: I've never seen anyone antagonize them or anything. You know, this is way more escalation than I thought that would ever be needed from them.
12: Authorities say 20-year-old Tyron Johnson opened fire during a police chase early Sunday downtown. The soldiers assigned to the Memphis Safe Task Force returned fire. No other injuries were reported. CDC data shows the U.S. death rate fell to a record low in 2025, dropping nearly 5% from 2024. Heart disease and cancer remain the top causes of death, while males, older adults, and black people had the highest death rates. And Black Maryland Governor Wes Moore's Independence Day address is still drawing attention. Speaking from the Maryland State House on Saturday, Moore focused on patriotism and recognized several Maryland Corps members and alumni who joined him during the speech. Get BIN News now on demand 24/7 on the iHeartRadio app.
13: I'm Vanessa Tyler on the Black Information Network, your home for Black news first. A Black woman was standing her ground in a Florida Walmart parking lot when she shot a white man dead.
14: When I came, there was police officers everywhere, and I did hear a woman screaming and crying.
13: The dead man, identified as 62-year-old Army vet Bart DiGuglielmo. Reports are he and the woman got into it over a parking space. Surveillance video shows them both outside their cars, and he appears to be following her as she backs away, then fires. At this point, it's not clear if her self-defense claim will stand. Officials will study the available videos. Shopping was also deadly at a Michigan mall. Gunshots inside the Fair Lane Town Center Mall near Detroit. Two young men are dead when what started as an argument ramped up, and innocent shoppers looking to save money on some holiday sales, or instead trying to save something that's priceless, their lives.
15: People running with their kids trying to hurry up and get out the mall.
13: Dearborn's police chief says an investigation is underway.
16: It appears this was not a random act of violence. It was between two parties that knew each other here at the mall, and a fight began that escalated in gunfire. These kinds of acts of violence are completely unacceptable. I mean, for it to happen anywhere is unacceptable. The idea that it would happen in a public space, a mall where people are shopping, is unconscionable.
13: In addition to the two young men killed, a third was injured. California Governor Gavin Newsom says because President Trump won't let go of the fact he lost the 2020 election, states where the outcome was not in his favor are bracing for election interference. Newsom, along with state lawmakers, are drafting a new bill to make it a crime to take election ballots before results are certified. The bill is a direct response to federal ballot seizures earlier this year, and it's some protection for what may happen after votes are cast in November. A wedding guest in Milwaukee was called out over his disgusting table manners. A guest caught the groomsman digging into the meatballs with his bare hands, and instead of grabbing a fork and napkin like he was told, he punched the woman who called him out. That started the fight. Her brother-in-law jumped in, then someone pulled out a gun. Two people were shot and injured. The Black bride can be seen on video in her gown and very upset that this happened on her special day. 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I'm Vanessa Tyler on the Black Information Network, your home for Black news first.

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4: I'm Vanessa Tyler on New York's BIN 1600, your home for Black News First. As the last of the fireworks sizzle and pop, and the scorching temperatures give us a break, Mayor Mamdani reminds New Yorkers what is really the core of America.
5: Ours is a nation working each day towards the perfection in which it was conceived. A nation striving each day to better itself. Therein lies the work of America, the striving, the bettering, the reaching towards perfection.
4: The mayor is sitting behind a desk once used by President George Washington and housed at City Hall, delivered that message surrounded by nearly one dozen recently naturalized citizens on Friday. And it is that diversity, he says, that really makes America great.
5: Division is the oldest trick in politics and the cheapest. But time and again, including 250 years ago, those forces of division have been vanquished by the forces of progress.
4: A man is recovering after surviving a shark attack on Jones Beach Friday. People trying to cool off saw the man emerge with a large gash on his feet. Blood was everywhere.
6: We saw the guy that got bit kind of come out of the water and then go onto the side. And then we hear on our left ear, like they're talking about gushing blood and sharks. And we're like, oh my gosh.
4: Lifeguards were able to wrap his foot to stop all the bleeding before he was rushed to the hospital. Lifeguards took a check of water by boat and drone. The shark appeared to have swam out of sight. Several New York City beaches were under a do not swim advisory during that vicious heat wave. And not because of sharks, but because the heat caused high levels of bacteria that could lead to illnesses like diarrhea, vomiting, cramping, or infections in any open wounds. The City Department of Health advises against swimming or even wading into water at Seagate 42nd, Boosters Beach, Douglaston Manor Beach, Trinity Danish Young People's Society, and White Cross Fishing Club. They warn such high temperatures can speed up bacterial growth in the water and on the sand. The heat caused trouble on the trains, creating delays because of the extreme weather on the equipment. NJ Transit website reflected the problem with a red banner warning. The system will move slower because of that heat wave we had. Then on top of that, some of the riders had to suffer because some trains had no air conditioning. On the very opposite end of the thermometer, from heat wave to the blizzard, and Governor Hochul is blasting FEMA for denying a major disaster declaration. The declaration was tied to February's blizzard that dropped 19 inches in Central Park. Some areas got even more. Hochul and her administration had argued state and local municipalities faced significant costs for snow removal and emergency services during the storm. An approval would have allowed the state and municipalities to access federal money. I'm Vanessa Tyler on New York's BIN 1600, your home for Black News First.
7: Most people know about Restaurant Week, but not everyone knows there's a Black Restaurant Week born in Houston, Texas in 2016 and is now spreading to cities across the country. It's more than just menus. It's a movement.
8: And so we really want to create something that was more all-inclusive to the creative things we were seeing happening in the food scene.
7: That's one of the three founders, Fallon Farrell.
8: As we've grown through the years, we've literally watched businesses start off as like a pop-up food tent and now having like two or three locations.
7: From soul food kitchens to hidden gem caterers, Black Restaurant Week shines a light where it's long been missing. It's helped generate tens of millions of dollars for Black-owned businesses, keeping legacies alive and creating new ones. And it's part of Black history still being written every time a diner takes that first bite. I'm Esther Dillard for the Black Information Network.
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0: 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I'm Charlamagne Tha God, host of the world's most dangerous morning show, The Breakfast Club, and my history lives here.
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4: Analysis of national census data shows that Black-owned businesses in Ohio are increasing payroll and driving job growth in the state.
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7: 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Congressman Mike Quigley threw his hat in the race.
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8: For BIN News This Hour, I'm Esther Dillard. Coming up, the nation celebrated 250 years this past weekend. The first Black secretary of the Smithsonian speaks about how his grandfather was an inspiration to finishing work on the National Museum of African American History and Culture. But first, America celebrated 250 years this past weekend. While many celebrated with cookouts and parades, some went to the many historical Smithsonian museums on D.C.'s National Mall. The first Black secretary of that institution, Lonnie G. Bunch III, spoke to NBC News about how this moment is special, given the challenges his grandfather, Lonnie Bunch, overcame.
9: You know, his parents were enslaved. To think about how in, you know, three generations this has happened. So I think he would be astonished. But I think the other thing he would be proud of America. Proud of a nation that can come out of slavery and Jim Crow and civil rights to basically say it's possible for someone like me to be part of this amazing group called the Smithsonian.
8: And this year, the Smithsonian opened a part of the museum that for years had been closed to the public and under renovation.
9: The castle was really the Smithsonian for almost 30 years. That it was built in 1855, and all the research, all the exhibits, all the science was here. And so what I wanted, as we're doing all this renovation, I said, let's, for the 250th, let's bring the joy of the Smithsonian. Let the people see the heart of the Smithsonian. So it was really the desire to sort of open it, and then the craft exhibitions that might help people understand the 250th a little more.
8: He added, the National Museum of African American History and Culture was an 11-year commitment. It was an overwhelming challenge, but well worth it.
9: So it really was an opportunity that scared me to death. I didn't think I was good enough to do it, to be perfectly honest. But I realized that this was an opportunity not to build an African-American museum like I would have done it 40 years ago, but to basically say this is a story of a community, but it's also the story of a nation.
8: At least 25 deaths are being blamed on the extreme heat that's been gripping half of the nation, and nearly two dozen suspected heat-related deaths happened over the last week in New Jersey alone. On the 4th of July, New Jersey Governor Mikey Sherrill and the Garden State's health commissioner said in a news conference the heat wave had claimed at least 22 lives in the state dating back to Thursday.
10: This weather is extreme and dangerous. The number of heat-related deaths is up. As I said on Thursday, extreme heat is the number one weather-related killer in America, and this is the hottest stretch we've seen in over 14 years.
8: Over 150 million Americans across the eastern U.S. were subjected to record-setting heat on the 4th of July, with heat alerts issued from the Midwest to the Deep South and the Northeast. I'm Esther Dillard, where the Black Information Network means Black news first.
11: Here's what's trending this hour. Extreme heat that's been gripping half of the nation is being blamed for at least 25 deaths. Over 150 million Americans across the eastern U.S. were subjected to record-setting heat on the 4th of July, with heat alerts issued from the Midwest to the Deep South and to the Northeast. An investigation is underway after a man was shot to death by two members of the National Guard in Memphis. And a preliminary hearing related to the murder of Charlie Kirk is taking place in Utah. I'm Amber Payton, and that's what's trending.
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13: Basketball Hall of Famer Patrick Ewing is heading back to the NBA, this time on the sidelines. ESPN reports Ewing has agreed to join the Washington Wizards as an assistant head coach under Brian Keefe. The Georgetown legend later returned to his alma mater, where he spent six seasons as the Hoyas head coach before serving as a basketball ambassador for the New York Knicks. Now he'll bring decades of playing and coaching experience to develop Washington's young roster, including number one overall pick, A.J. Dabonsa. Elsewhere in sports, tennis star Coco Gauff is making history at Wimbledon. The 22-year-old rallied from a set down to defeat Belinda Bencic 4-6, 6-3, 6-4, advancing to her first ever Wimbledon quarterfinal. The dramatic victory came just 2 minutes before the tournament's 11 p.m. curfew. And Serena Williams' return to singles competition is making TV history. ESPN reports nearly 2 million viewers tuned in to watch the 44-year-old's first-round Wimbledon match, making it the most-watched Day 2 contest in network history. Williams fell to Australia's Maya Joint in straight sets in her first singles appearance in 4 years. With the latest in sports, I'm Morgan Wood on the Black Information Network.
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14: Life in America has unfolded under formidable constraints, yet Black entrepreneurs and communities have continuously built and rebuilt. Madam C.J. Walker, known as America's first female self-made millionaire, and Magdalena Walker, the first Black woman to charter a bank in the United States, are just two examples among many who established businesses, banks, and mutual aid societies. These achievements are not only inspiring, but they also document a long tradition of Black self-sufficiency, collective support, and economic creativity in the face of exclusion and adversity. The destruction of Tulsa's Black Wall Street in 1921 is a stark reminder of the violence often met up against Black economic success. In a single night, a thriving community was destroyed, hundreds were killed, and thousands left homeless. This was not an isolated incident. Economic progress was frequently met with hostility and violence. Rosewood, Florida, tells another painful story. In 1923, a white mob descended on the town, burned it down, and forced Black people to run for their lives. What had been a thriving, economically sound community became a symbol of how quickly Black progress could be erased. In Wilmington, North Carolina, white supremacists staged a coup in 1898 that wiped out Black political power and drove many Black residents out of the city. The attack struck at the Black press, Black leadership, and Black community life all at once. And in Ocoee, Florida, Black residents were attacked one election day in 1920 when Black citizens were targeted while trying to exercise their right to vote. In Vienna, Illinois, white residents burned down Black homes in 1954, forcing many Black residents to flee in the face of violence. Now, these are just a few of many examples of America's racial violence. They were deliberate efforts to strip Black communities of power, wealth building, and as well, protection. Yet through it all, Black communities demonstrated remarkable resilience, rebuilding again, often with little or no support from the broader society. We found economic success by way of Black farms. We had our own agricultural banks, divisions of insurance, and supply stores. They were so successful, white farmers would visit the Black side of town to purchase products, to save money, and we thrived through a web of other businesses, churches, beauty shops, newspapers, credit unions, hotels, hospitals, real estate developments, bus and transportation services, professional sports businesses such as the Negro Baseball Leagues, fraternities, sororities, and neighborhood organizations. So, as we celebrate our 250-year anniversary, Black Americans created networks of mutual support and social infrastructure where the state failed or actively excluded them. This legacy is not always glamorous, but it is a testament to survival, creativity, and the ongoing work of community building in the face of adversity. I'm Doug Davis, looking back on the Black Perspective of America 250 on the Black Information Network.
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3: July's streaming lineup is stacked with Black-led films and series. On Netflix, The Piano Lesson continues its award season buzz with John David Washington and Samuel L. Jackson, while Rustin remains a must-watch thanks to Coleman Domingo's acclaimed performance. On Prime Video, Eddie Murphy returns with the action comedy Candy Cane Lane, and Harlem Season 3 brings back Megan Good, Grace Byers, and Shaniqua Shande for more friendship, ambition, and chaos. Meanwhile, Hulu is keeping Black storytelling front and center with The Other Black Girl starring Sinclair Daniel and Ashley Murray, blending workplace drama with psychological suspense. Apple TV Plus continues the conversation with Lessons in Chemistry, featuring a standout supporting performance from Asia Naomi King. And in music, rapper Lil Wayne is receiving criticism from fans following another issue with a planned concert. Wayne was scheduled to perform in New Hampshire Friday, but came out 2 hours late, only going on for about an hour. The incident comes days after he didn't show up for a show in Maine, later apologizing without explanation. With the latest in entertainment, I'm Morgan Wood on the Black Information Network, your home for Black News First.
4: I'm Shay Diddy on the Black Information Network. In 2019, the St. John Will.i.am Coltrane African Orthodox Church observed its 50th anniversary. Based in San Francisco, the church uses John Coltrane's music as a source for religious discovery. Instead of singing traditional hymns, worshipers chant Coltrane's A Love Supreme, and there are monthly meditations where people commune with Coltrane's music. In 1965, Branzo King and his wife, Marina King, saw Coltrane live at San Francisco Jazz Club. The couple had a religious experience. They called it a sound baptism. In the years leading up to his death in 1967 at the age of 40, Coltrane's music had grown increasingly spiritual. He said that he wanted to be a saint, and in him, Branzo, who had wanted to be a preacher, had found his God. Instead of a mural of Jesus in the sanctuary, there is one of patron saint John Coltrane. And that's a fact. I'm Shay Diddy on the Black Information Network.
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6: Jordan on your home for 24/7 News, the Black Information Network. America is continuing to celebrate its 250th anniversary year, and Black Americans are taking time to tout their contributions as well. According to WHBQ, a Civil Rights Museum official says it is often overlooked how much influence individual Black Americans in this city have in terms of their contributions to the USA. Dr. Russell Wigington is the president of the National Civil Rights Museum in Memphis, Tennessee. The museum is the site of the Lorraine Motel, where Dr. Martin Luther King Jr. was slain in 1968. He speaks on the contributions of Black Memphians.
7: We have to be intentional about not just reminding, but telling some people for the first time. We have to raise our hand and tell our own story. It's a city that fights above its weight class, always has, and dare I say, it always will.
6: He tells WHBQ of Memphis's importance in the national picture in the fight for civil rights, which goes back to when the city was under Union occupation. Those of us who visit the National Civil Rights Museum will learn how the success story in Memphis made its way to the nation's capital and influenced national policy. Memphis's Black mayor, Paul Young, speaks on how the assassination taking place in their city weighed heavily on the people there, but they rose up to realize the historic influence it had on America and the world.
8: There was a heaviness that the city experienced for a number of years. I think the way that we as a city have owned that history, and while we acknowledge what has taken place here, we also acknowledge that this is not where we stayed.
6: The National Civil Rights Museum at the Lorraine Motel continues to tell the civil rights struggle in America, one that continues today, WHBQ says. Governor Mike DeWine is announcing financial help aimed at redeveloping Ohio neighborhoods. The program reportedly will help a sizable number of Black communities. The governor says that tax breaks provided through the state's transformational mixed-use development program help communities to reimagine older properties as places where families can live, friends can gather, and Ohio's next generation of entrepreneurs can invest their futures. I'm Mike Island for Misty Jordan on your home for Black News First, the Black Information Network. 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
3: Fresh off the 4th of July holiday, President Trump is heading to this week's NATO summit in Turkey, where the ongoing Russia-Ukraine war is expected to dominate discussions as alliance leaders meet in Ankara. Meanwhile, on Capitol Hill, House Speaker Mike Johnson says Congress should consider limiting birthright citizenship, praising Justice Clarence Thomas's dissent in the recent Supreme Court case as a must-read.
9: He explained that the 14th Amendment, the original intent, was to enhance and really value citizenship, and it's been devalued because of birthright tourism, which is what we have now. It's a threat to the rule of law and national security.
3: Johnson told Fox News Sunday the priority should be ending the so-called birth tourism, where pregnant women travel to the U.S. so their children are born American citizens. That's your Washington Roundup. I'm Morgan Wood, your White House correspondent on the Black Information Network.
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10: I'm Amber Payton on the Black Information Network, and today we honor a true hero of World War II, Waverly B. Woodson Jr., an African-American medic who risked it all for freedom and his comrades. June 6, 1944, D-Day. Amid the chaos of Omaha Beach, Woodson's landing craft was struck. Despite being wounded himself, he leaped into action. For over 30 relentless hours, he treated the injured under enemy fire, bandaging wounds, performing amputations, and saving countless lives. But Woodson's heroism went beyond the battlefield. In an era of segregation, he shattered barriers, proving that courage knows no color. His nomination for the Medal of Honor was never awarded until the Distinguished Service Cross was posthumously honored in 2024. It's the second highest honor that can be bestowed on a member of the Army and is awarded for extraordinary heroism. Let's ensure his story is never forgotten. Waverly B. Woodson Jr. exemplifies the best of humanity, dedication, bravery, and the power to inspire. I'm Amber Payton on your home for 24/7 Black News First, the Black Information Network.
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11: 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Title loans are meant to be a short-term remedy to a temporary problem. But you should know that the interest rate on those short-term loans average about 25% per month. To put that in perspective, if you accept a title loan on your vehicle for $1,000, the interest on that loan will cost you $250 a month. Remember, that is only interest, and none of that money will go toward paying the original amount that you borrowed. And one of the biggest risks of a title loan is that your car could be repossessed. If you are having trouble paying your bills, here are three things you should do. Number one, call up the lender and ask for more time. Number two, ask for a deferment or forbearance. And number three, ask the lender to amortize what you owe back into your loan. Money news at 24 and 54 minutes past each hour. I'm Nicole Deal on your home for Black News First, the Black Information Network.
10: I'm Amber Payton with BIN News Now. President Trump says the U.S. will either reach a deal with Iran or...
12: It won't be tough to finish the job. I'd rather make a deal because I don't want to affect 91 million people.
10: Speaking from the Oval Office on Monday, Trump repeated that Iran cannot have a nuclear weapon. Peace talks are expected to resume after the funeral for Iran's supreme leader. Authorities say a white nationalist group caused no issues during a July 4th march in Washington, D.C. Hundreds of masked Patriot Front members carried American and Confederate flags through the city Saturday. And a Minneapolis police officer has been fired for allegedly liking a racist Facebook post calling for the lynching of a black murder suspect. The Minnesota Star Tribune reports Joseph Klemek was fired after an internal investigation found he knowingly endorsed the comment in a private group chat with current and retired police employees. Get BIN News Now on demand 24/7 on the iHeartRadio app.
13: I'm Kevin Brown on your home for 24/7 News, the Black Information Network. It's another day of extreme heat for New York and New Jersey as people gear up to celebrate the holiday. Heat and humidity are bearing down on the region. It feels like temperatures could be hotter than 100 degrees at times. People are finding ways to stay cool.
14: What are you going to do? It's Mother Nature. Nothing you can do about it.
15: Honestly, I got some water. I'm just trying to survive out here. It's about to get real hot later. Like, it's just getting started. I think the worst day to wear all black. Yeah, I'm about to go through it.
13: New York officials are urging people to find shaded areas, drink lots of water, and check in on each other. The CDC says the odds of getting food poisoning is 1 in 6 during the year. But during the holiday, that number spikes, and they warn the downside of your barbecue could be awful.

0: NAACP in a lawsuit. The rule proposed by the Postmaster General would have required postal workers not to deliver mail-in ballots in certain states. The judge found that the rule violated a 2021 settlement to prioritize election mail and was designed to exert federal control over mail-in ballots. Despite multiple failed attempts by Trump to restrict mail-in voting, the Supreme Court recently upheld a Mississippi law allowing late mail-in ballots to be counted. Trump's efforts to federalize elections and limit mail-in voting continue despite legal setbacks. A tragic accident occurred in Syracuse, New York, where 16-year-old Damarian Jones accidentally shot and killed his 13-year-old best friend, Jonah Tanner, before taking his own life out of guilt. The shooting, involving a 9mm handgun, took place inside a residence where the two teens were spending time together. Despite medical efforts, Tanner was declared brain dead, and both families are now preparing to lay the teens to rest together. The case is under review as investigators work to determine how the teens accessed the firearm and what led to the tragic event. At a vigil held in their honor, James' mother shared his final words to her, "I love you," as a poignant memory of their last goodbye. A youth sports wrestling match between two elementary-aged boys was disrupted by a badly behaved parent. The incident occurred when a white mother crossed the line and physically intervened in a match in which her son was losing to a black opponent. The mother grabbed the opponent's leg and flipped him over, prompting a chaotic scene with the shocked parents of the pinned child. The incident sparked a debate online over whether the mother's actions were racially motivated or simply overzealous parenting, but all agreed that adult interference in a youth wrestling match is unacceptable. I'm Kevin Brown on your home for Black News First, the Black Information Network.
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3: I'm Ramses Ja on the Black Information Network with another Black hero you should know. On September 11, 2001, First Officer Leroy Homer Jr. was in the cockpit of United Airlines Flight 93. A skilled pilot, a devoted husband, and a proud veteran of the U.S. Air Force, Homer's life was one of dedication and courage. When terrorists hijacked the plane, Homer and the passengers faced an unthinkable choice. Knowing the stakes, they banded together, forcing the plane down in a Pennsylvania field, a selfless act that saved countless lives on the ground and stopped an attack on our nation's capital. Leroy Homer Jr.'s bravery wasn't limited to that day. He broke barriers throughout his career, inspiring young black aviators to soar. He was more than a pilot. He was a hero, a trailblazer, and a symbol of sacrifice for greater good. As we remember Flight 93 and all the heroes and American lives that we lost on 9/11, let us also honor the legacy of Leroy Homer Jr., a black man who showed us the true meaning of courage in the face of terror. This is Ramses Ja on your home for 24/7 Black News First, the Black Information Network.
4: I'm Vanessa Tyler on New York's BIN 1600, your home for Black News First. As the last of the fireworks sizzle and pop, and the scorching temperatures give us a break, Mayor Mamdani reminds New Yorkers what is really the core of America.
5: Ours is a nation working each day towards the perfection in which it was conceived. A nation striving each day to better itself. Therein lies the work of America. The striving, the bettering, the reaching towards perfection.
4: The mayor is sitting behind a desk once used by President George Washington and housed at City Hall, delivered that message surrounded by nearly one dozen recently naturalized citizens on Friday. And it is that diversity, he says, that really makes America great.
5: Division is the oldest trick in politics and the cheapest. But time and again, including 250 years ago, those forces of division have been vanquished by the forces of progress.
4: A man is recovering after surviving a shark attack on Jones Beach Friday. People trying to cool off saw the man emerge with a large gash on his feet. Blood was everywhere.
6: We saw the guy that got bit kind of come out of the water and then go onto the side. And then we hear on our left ear, like they're talking about gushing blood and sharks. And we're like, oh my gosh.
4: Lifeguards were able to wrap his foot to stop all the bleeding before he was rushed to the hospital. Lifeguards took a check of water by boat and drone. The shark appeared to have swam out of sight. Several New York City beaches were under a do not swim advisory during that vicious heat wave. And not because of sharks, but because the heat caused high levels of bacteria that could lead to illnesses like diarrhea, vomiting, cramping, or infections in any open wounds. The City Department of Health

0: advises against swimming or even wading into water at Seagate 42nd, Boosters Beach, Douglaston Manor Beach, Trinity Danish Young People's Society, and White Cross Fishing Club. They warn such high temperatures can speed up bacterial growth in the water and on the sand. The heat caused trouble on the trains, creating delays because of the extreme weather on the equipment. NJ Transit website reflected the problem with a red banner warning. The system will move slower because of that heat wave we had. Then on top of that, some of the riders had to suffer because some trains had no air conditioning. On the very opposite end of the thermometer, from heat wave to the blizzard, and Governor Hochul is blasting FEMA for denying a major disaster declaration. The declaration was tied to February's blizzard that dropped 19 inches in Central Park. Some areas got even more. Hochul and her administration had argued state and local municipalities faced significant costs for snow removal and emergency services during the storm. An approval would have allowed the state and municipalities to access federal money. I'm Vanessa Tyler on New York's BIN 1600, your home for Black News First.
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3: 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LeBron James speaking to reporters about his decision to leave the Los Angeles Lakers. He ended the presser by saying, "Hope I made a few proud during my stint."
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6: BIN News this hour, I'm Andrea Coleman. A white man in New York is facing felony hate crime charges for allegedly posting that he'd be proud to hang a black elected official from a tree. 49-year-old James A. Crosby of Binghamton is accused of making the comment in reference to New York State Senator Leah Webb. Crosby reportedly made the comment in response to a news story about a Juneteenth celebration where Webb was scheduled to speak. Webb represents New York's 52nd Senate District. Before his arrest, Crosby reportedly posted a Facebook apology claiming the comment was not intended to be racial in any way and was made in reference to an incident he described as criminal, citing criticism of Webb over her use of nonprofit legal aid in a foreclosure case, a matter state watchdog said created an appearance of conflict of interest. Crosby has been charged with making a terroristic threat as a hate crime, which is a Class C felony, and is currently being held at Broome County Jail. Authorities are saying members of the white nationalist group Patriot Front caused no problems during their July 4th march through Washington, D.C. Hundreds of masked members of the group carried American and Confederate flags from Union Station to Eastern Market on Saturday morning. The group also handed out flyers criticizing what it called gender hysteria, the murder of the unborn, the corruption of youth, and assaults against the institution of marriage. During an appearance on MS Now yesterday, Congressman Al Green out of Houston said most people know what this is and where it can lead.
7: They become a little bit more intelligent about how they display themselves, but they're still persons with the same mentality. And that is a mentality that would divide us, prevent us from uniting, prevent us from working together. They believe in a supremacy of one race in this country. I don't support that. And I don't think most Americans support that. So yes, let them march.
6: Green, who is black, also minimized the group's potential impact on Americans.
7: The impact of this is going to be felt by some people who will agree with them. But I still have enough in the country to think that most people don't approve of people who would parade with a mask on to disguise themselves while shouting something associated with white supremacy. I think that we have a duty to talk about who they are and what they're doing. And when we do that, it gives us the opportunity to educate the public and get people to understand that what was is still here. It's just that it's a little bit different.
6: But meanwhile, Congresswoman Ana Paulina Luna out of Florida wants the House Oversight Committee to investigate the group. The Republican Congresswoman made the request in a post on X. Luna also took aim at the Biden administration for not investigating the group sooner. This is BIN News this hour. 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I'm Andrea Coleman. 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
8: Here's what's trending this hour. Democrats are starting to distance themselves from Maine Senate candidate Graham Platner after a sexual assault allegation was made against him. New travel trends are emerging. Apparently, more travelers are choosing to fly in the fall and other cooler, cheaper times of the year. It also comes as this year's jump in fuel is expected to take a $100 billion bite out of industry profits. And Cuba is experiencing a nationwide blackout. I'm Amber Payton, and that's what's trending.
2: 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Here's Morgan Wood.
9: A Grambling State University alumnus is being remembered for a life dedicated to public service after a deadly shooting in Compton, California. Eric Washington, known to many as E. Wash, was killed early Saturday morning in a shooting at the New Wilmington Arms Apartments. One other person was killed and three others were injured. Authorities are still investigating the incident and have not released a motive or suspect information. Washington worked as a field deputy for California Assemblyman Mike Gibson and was an active member of the Watts Gang Task Force, focusing on community engagement and violence prevention efforts. The Grambling State alum earned a Master of Public Administration degree and was a member of Alpha Phi Alpha Fraternity Incorporated. Friends, colleagues, and fraternity brothers are now honoring his commitment to service and the impact he made throughout the Watts and Compton communities. With the latest in HBCU news, I'm Morgan Wood on the Black Information Network, your home for Black news first.
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9: The opinions, beliefs, and viewpoints expressed in this commentary are those of the author and do not necessarily represent those of BIN and its founding partners and employees. Now it's time to bring the funk with Roland S. Martin.
14: I have routinely said that this Supreme Court should be called the Extreme Court. And the actions that they have taken in the last 2 to 3 years show that 100%. The Supreme Court is going to allow Donald Trump to end protection for Haitians and Syrians under the temporary protected status. Folks, there are hundreds of thousands of people in this country who are here due to humanitarian crises. And they are saying that, yeah, Trump, you can go ahead and do that. It was a 6-3 decision. That means that those hard right Republicans decided to go along with Donald Trump. That means upwards of 350,000 Haitians and 6,100 Syrians could be deported back. But let me tell you what the consequences of that are going to be. Specifically, Ohio. You have in that state, Haitians. They saved the economy of Springfield, Ohio. They moved in some 20 plus thousand and bought homes, took jobs, contributed to the sales tax. And the Republican governor of Ohio praised them coming in. And so these racists, these MAGA racists don't understand that if you start moving out these folks, you're going to be destroying economies and economies in red states. But you know what? This is what they wanted. And sometimes you got to give folk what they desire. And if their economies crumble in these red states, suck it up, because that's what you voted for when you got Trump. I'm Roland Martin on the Black Information Network.
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15: I'm Mike Moore on your home for 24/7 news, the Black Information Network. We begin in Memphis, Tennessee. An investigation is underway after a man was shot to death in Memphis by two members of the National Guard. Jefferson Minton says the man was known in the community.
16: This is absolutely insane. You know, I just see him walking around, maybe hanging out, but I've never seen anyone antagonize them or anything. You know, this is way more escalation than I thought that would ever be needed from them.
15: Authorities say local police officers were involved in the chase of the armed suspect. That's when National Guard soldiers assigned to the Memphis Safe Task Force joined the chase. They say 20-year-old Tyren Johnson opened fire with a handgun and was fatally shot in response. Our next story comes out of Chicago, Illinois. We've learned of a violent weekend where at least seven people have been wounded on the city's west side. The city has a 28% black population, according to Data USA.
17: The crime happened early yesterday morning in the 3800 block of West Maypole Avenue. This resident described the crowd of hundreds that gathered before the shooting.
18: They had gallon bottles or big bottles of alcohol, cups in their hand. They're smoking on whatever they're smoking, which smells like you don't know what, and they're hanging out and cursing.
17: One of the victims, a 17-year-old girl, was taken to Stroger Hospital in critical condition. Others who were shot were taken to hospitals in good condition. I'm Perry Williams.
15: And now to Minneapolis, Minnesota. A police officer was fired for liking a racist post about a black suspect.
9: The Minnesota Star Tribune reports that Joseph Kilmeck was fired back in February. He allegedly liked a Facebook post in 2024 that was calling for the lynching of a black murder suspect. The police chief at the time cited his lack of knowledge in the clear meaning of the phrase, quote, get a rope, that he liked means he cannot be an officer for the Minneapolis Police Department. An internal affairs investigation found that Kilmeck knowingly endorsed the comment in a private Facebook group chat. The group chat consisted of current and retired Minneapolis police employees. I'm Morgan Wood on the Black Information Network.
15: In Jackson, Mississippi, an update on the story we brought you earlier on a triple homicide. Its black police chief, Rochelle Brackney, says a preliminary investigation shows that a stolen police rifle was used in the deadly incident.
19: The responsibility in this case for this senseless murder rests solely on the individuals who chose to engage in stealing the firearm and who chose to use it to commit those heinous crimes.
15: Brackney says the SWAT officer notified the Jackson Police Department about the theft. Four suspects have been arrested and charged with capital murder in this incident. And finally, Minnesota playwright Rose McGee's Kumbaya. The Juneteenth story celebrated its 30th anniversary with two performances at the St. Paul's The O'Shaughnessy. The play educates audiences about the history and the legacy of Juneteenth, focusing on stories of enslaved people near Galveston, Texas. I'm Mike Moore on your home for 24/7 News, the Black Information Network.
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0: The Black Information Network. Millions across the Northeast, Mid-Atlantic, and Southern New England are remaining at risk of life-threatening flash flooding. This comes after a holiday weekend with severe weather. NOAA's Weather Prediction Center has issued a level 3 out of 4 risk of flash flooding in New York City, Long Island, coastal Connecticut, Rhode Island, and southeastern Massachusetts. Dr. Reynard Washington serves as the commissioner for the New Jersey Department of Health. Dr. Washington, who is African American, addressed the issue of personal safety at a recent press conference held by Governor Mikey Sherrill. He stated that taking care of your personal health by using precautions during this heat wave will help first responders get to others in dire need of help.
3: So if you start to experience heat-related illness, if you start to have heavy sweats or start to feel dizzy, or if you're outside and not staying hydrated, please take precautions. Please call 911 if you start to feel sick, and please make sure that you use protections.
0: A flood watch remains in effect for over 40 million people. Meanwhile, at least 25 deaths are being attributed to the extreme heat that's been gripping half of the United States. Over 150 million people across the eastern U.S. had to deal with record-setting heat on the 4th of July, amid heat alerts being issued. In the nation's capital, National Guard members were seen giving aid to heat victims attending the America 250 festivities. Statues are being built to honor three women that played a huge role in Philadelphia's history. So says Philly Mayor Sherelle Parker.
4: I am proud to note that the Parker administration will install statues honoring Harriet Tubman, Sadie Tanner, Marcel Alexander, and Blanche Nixon.
0: The African-American mayor at a recent news conference spoke on the significance of such an undertaking in the city.
4: The first permanent statues in Philadelphia dedicated to Black women leaders.
0: The mayor gave no other details, such as when the statues will be built. I'm Mike Island for Misty Jordan on your home for Black News First, the Black Information Network. 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
9: A recall has been issued for frozen blueberries sold at Publix due to possible E. coli contamination. The affected product is the 10-ounce bags of Green Wise Organic IQF blueberries sold at stores across Alabama, Florida, Georgia, Kentucky, North Carolina, South Carolina, Tennessee, and Virginia. So far, 12 cases of E. coli have been linked to the recall. And those 4th of July fireworks may have left more than memories behind. The American Lung Association says fireworks release nearly 300 million pollutants into the air each year, including fine particles, sulfur dioxide, carbon monoxide, and harmful metals like aluminum, manganese, and cadmium. Some illegal fireworks may also contain lead, which can cause lung irritation and long-term breathing problems. That's your Healthy Minutes. I'm Morgan Wood on the Black Information Network, BINnews.com, your home.
22: I'm Kevin Brown with another look at modern-day Black history you should know. On January 6, 2021, as chaos engulfed the U.S. Capitol,
5: multiple Capitol injuries,
22: a group of Black officers stood as pillars of resilience and bravery. Among them was Capitol Police Officer Eugene Goodman, who diverted rioters away from the Senate chamber, potentially saving countless lives. Lieutenant Michael Byrd also faced a dire situation, protecting lawmakers from an advancing mob. His decisive actions safeguarded those entrusted to his care. And Officer Harry Dunn fought back against physical threats and racial slurs, standing firm in the defense of the Capitol and democracy. These Black officers and many others remind us that the strength of our democracy lies in those who protect it. So let's never forget to honor their heroism and strive for a nation worthy of their sacrifice. For the Black Information Network, I'm Kevin Brown.
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8: I'm Amber Payton with BIN News Now. An investigation is underway after two National Guard members fatally shot a Black man in Memphis, Tennessee.
16: I've never seen anyone antagonize them or anything. You know, this is way more escalation than I thought that would ever be needed from them.
8: Authorities say 20-year-old Tyron Johnson opened fire during a police chase early Sunday downtown. The soldiers assigned to the Memphis Safe Task Force returned fire. No other injuries were reported. CDC data shows the U.S. death rate fell to a record low in 2025, dropping nearly 5% from 2024. Heart disease and cancer remain the top causes of death, while males, older adults, and Black people had the highest death rates. And Black Maryland Governor Wes Moore's Independence Day address is still drawing attention. Speaking from the Maryland State House on Saturday, Moore focused on patriotism and recognized several Maryland Corps members and alumni who joined him during the speech. Get BIN News now on demand 24/7 on the iHeartRadio app.
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6: So ring the bell, Mr. President.
5: President Trump enthusiastically ringing a symbolic stock market bell. It was an Oval Office celebration of the Trump account. He says he wants your children to become wealthy.
7: On Saturday, July 4th, our administration deposited one-time seed contributions of $1,000 each into the Trump accounts of over 500,000 American children.
5: The accounts are set up for babies born during Trump's second term. There is an app parents can navigate and contribute to make these accounts grow. White nationalists, not on the fringe, but bold, in their blue golf shirts, beige khakis, and faces covered, took to the streets by the hundreds in Washington, D.C. The infamous Patriots Front is considered by the Southern Poverty Law Center as a racist group with the obsession to make America white. A photo is going viral of a Black woman riding D.C.'s metro surrounded by them. The author of the book, To Catch a Fascist, Christopher Mathias, tells MS Now, don't expect the president to ever condemn these white racists.
10: This is essentially a white nationalist administration, and they are in no position to condemn white nationalism. The views that Patriot Front holds aren't that dissimilar from the views held currently by the Republican Party.
5: Back during Trump's first term, white nationalists who marched in Charlottesville, Virginia, were considered very fine people on both sides. President Trump is so corrupt, says Pennsylvania Governor Josh Shapiro, the U.S. Constitution should be changed to rein him in. Shapiro blames the Supreme Court for enabling Trump, who has made more than $2 billion in personal wealth during this second run in office. As America stands 250 years, the Democrat governor says our founding fathers never imagined corruption of this scale.
11: The founders understood this, that they couldn't write down every rule. They couldn't forecast every problem when they passed the Constitution. Again, it's been updated 27 times since then. I think we've got to have everything on the table. We've got to be bold. We've got to understand that the excesses that maybe people wrote about in books but never imagined a chief executive, a president, would engage in, because, of course, we imagined even a president we disagreed with to be grounded in a love for this country, grounded in we the people, right? And we don't have that now. And I think it calls on us to have real reforms of the court and be open to real reforms of our Constitution, and certainly be open to a Congress of the United States passing anti-corruption, anti-gerrymandering, and a new voting rights law here in this country.
5: For more on these stories and international, national, state, and local news impacting the Black community, listen to the Black Information Network on the iHeartRadio app or log on to BINnews.com. I'm Vanessa Tyler on the Black Information Network, your home for Black News First.
22: Welcome to the journey around America, where we visit iconic locations connected to Black history. Today, we head to Harlem, New York, where the legendary Apollo Theater stands as a symbol of African-American culture. The Apollo Theater opened its doors in 1914 as a burlesque theater, but soon became the premier showplace for live musical entertainment. The theater became famous for Amateur Night, a weekly talent show that launched the careers of stars like Lauryn Hill and the Jackson 5.
25: Osiris, let me get the mices. If you talk to females,
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22: The slogan, "Be Good or Be Gone," became the theater's motto. 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The Apollo Theater, a place where dreams are born, legends are made, and history is written. For the Black Information Network, I'm Kevin Brown.
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5: I'm Vanessa Tyler on New York's BIN 1600, your home for Black News First. As the last of the fireworks sizzle and pop, and the scorching temperatures give us a break, Mayor Mamdani reminds New Yorkers what is really the core of America.
1: Ours is a nation working each day towards the perfection in which it was conceived. A nation striving each day to better itself. Therein lies the work of America, the striving, the bettering, the reaching towards perfection.
5: The mayor is sitting behind a desk once used by President George Washington and housed at City Hall, delivered that message surrounded by nearly one dozen recently naturalized citizens on Friday. And it is that diversity, he says, that really makes America great.
1: Division is the oldest trick in politics and the cheapest. But time and again, including 250 years ago, those forces of division have been vanquished by the forces of progress.
5: A man is recovering after surviving a shark attack on Jones Beach Friday. People trying to cool off saw the man emerge with a large gash on his feet. Blood was everywhere.
6: We saw the guy that got bit kind of come out of the water and then go onto the side. And then we hear on our left ear, they're talking about gushing blood and sharks. And we're like, oh, my gosh.
5: Lifeguards were able to wrap his foot to stop all the bleeding before he was rushed to the hospital. Lifeguards took a check of water by boat and drone. The shark appeared to have swam out of sight. Several New York City beaches were under a do not swim advisory during that vicious heat wave. And not because of sharks, but because the heat caused high levels of bacteria that could lead to illnesses like diarrhea, vomiting, cramping, or infections in any open wounds. The City Department of Health advises against swimming or even wading into water at Seagate 42nd, Boosters Beach, Douglaston Manor Beach, Trinity Danish Young People's Society, and White Cross Fishing Club. They warn such high temperatures can speed up bacterial growth in the water and on the sand. The heat caused trouble on the trains, creating delays because of the extreme weather on the equipment. NJ Transit website reflected the problem with a red banner warning. The system will move slower because of that heat wave we had. Then on top of that, some of the riders had to suffer because some trains had no air conditioning. On the very opposite end of the thermometer, from heat wave to the blizzard, and Governor Hochul is blasting FEMA for denying a major disaster declaration. The declaration was tied to February's blizzard that dropped 19 inches in Central Park. Some areas got even more. Hochul and her administration had argued state and local municipalities faced significant costs for snow removal and emergency services during the storm. An approval would have allowed the state and municipalities to access federal money. I'm Vanessa Tyler on New York's BIN 1600, your home for Black News First.
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13: Hello, listeners. 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
14: April Velasio was 3 years old when her father, Edward Wayne Edwards, recorded this motivational record, selling himself to the world as a reformed criminal.
13: 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Exciting? Yes. Dangerous? Yes. Honest? No.
14: She was 12 when he came home late one night.
17: He was muddy, dirty, and he had a bloody nose. A cut on his nose.
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14: As she got older, April began to wonder, why would her father disappear for days at a time? Why were they always packing up and moving in the middle of the night?
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28: For BIN News this hour, I'm Esther Dillard. Coming up, the nation celebrated 250 years this past weekend. The first Black secretary of the Smithsonian speaks about how his grandfather was an inspiration to finishing work on the National Museum of African American History and Culture. But first, America celebrated 250 years this past weekend. While many celebrated with cookouts and parades, some went to the many historical Smithsonian museums on D.C.'s National Mall. The first Black secretary of that institution, Lonnie G. Bunch III, spoke to NBC News about how this moment is special, given the challenges his grandfather, Lonnie Bunch, overcame.
29: You know, his parents were enslaved. To think about how in, you know, three generations this has happened. So I think he would be astonished. But I think the other thing he would be proud of America. Proud of a nation that can come out of slavery and Jim Crow and civil rights to basically say it's possible for someone like me to be part of this amazing group called the Smithsonian.
28: And this year, the Smithsonian opened a part of the museum that for years had been closed to the public and under renovation.
29: The castle was really the Smithsonian for almost 30 years. That it was built in 1855, and all the research, all the exhibits, all the science was here. And so what I wanted, as we're doing all this renovation, I said, let's, for the 250th, let's bring the joy of the Smithsonian. Let the people see the heart of the Smithsonian. So it was really the desire to sort of open it, and then the craft exhibitions that might help people understand the 250th a little more.
28: He added, the National Museum of African American History and Culture was an 11-year commitment. It was an overwhelming challenge, but well worth it.
29: So it really was an opportunity that scared me to death. I didn't think I was good enough to do it, to be perfectly honest. But I realized that this was an opportunity not to build an African-American museum like I would have done it 40 years ago, but to basically say this is a story of a community, but it's also the story of a nation.
28: At least 25 deaths are being blamed on the extreme heat that's been gripping half of the nation, and nearly two dozen suspected heat-related deaths happened over the last week in New Jersey alone. On the 4th of July, New Jersey Governor Mike Sherrill and the Garden State's health commissioner said in a news conference the heat wave had claimed at least 22 lives in the state dating back to Thursday.
30: This weather is extreme and dangerous. The number of heat-related deaths is up. As I said on Thursday, extreme heat is the number one weather-related killer in America, and this is the hottest stretch we've seen in over 14 years.
28: Over 150 million Americans across the eastern U.S. were subjected to record-setting heat on the 4th of July, with heat alerts issued from the Midwest to the Deep South and the Northeast. I'm Esther Dillard, where the Black Information Network means Black News first.
0: Here's what's trending this hour. Extreme heat that's been gripping half of the nation is being blamed for at least 25 deaths. Over 150 million Americans across the eastern U.S. were subjected to record-setting heat on the 4th of July, with heat alerts issued from the Midwest to the Deep South and to the Northeast. An investigation is underway after a man was shot to death by two members of the National Guard in Memphis. And a preliminary hearing related to the murder of Charlie Kirk is taking place in Utah. I'm Amber Payton, and that's what's trending.
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7: Basketball Hall of Famer Patrick Ewing is heading back to the NBA, this time on the sidelines. ESPN reports Ewing has agreed to join the Washington Wizards as an assistant head coach under Brian Keefe. The Georgetown legend later returned to his alma mater, where he spent six seasons as the Hoyas head coach before serving as a basketball ambassador for the New York Knicks. Now he'll bring decades of playing and coaching experience to develop Washington's young roster, including number one overall pick, A.J. Devonsa. Elsewhere in sports, tennis star Coco Gauff is making history at Wimbledon. The 22-year-old rallied from a set down to defeat Belinda Bencic 4-6, 6-3, 6-4, advancing to her first ever Wimbledon quarterfinal. The dramatic victory came just 2 minutes before the tournament's 11 p.m. curfew. And Serena Williams' return to singles competition is making TV history. ESPN reports nearly 2 million viewers tuned in to watch the 44-year-old's first-round Wimbledon match, making it the most-watched Day 2 contest in network history. Williams fell to Australia's Maya Joint in straight sets in her first singles appearance in 4 years. With the latest in sports, I'm Morgan Wood on the Black Information Network.
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2: Where the city listens first.
8: Whole deal on the Black Information Network. Taking a look at another aspect of America at 250, a Black perspective. With the end of Reconstruction, a new era of segregation and disenfranchisement emerged. Jim Crow laws, deeply embedded in statutes and social customs, codified racial inequality and limited Black freedom in almost every aspect of life. Stephen Hahn is a former history professor at Pennsylvania University. In a previous interview with NBC News, he said this.
9: They encode white supremacy through the enactment of segregation statutes, taking the vote away from African Americans, all sorts of things that are designed to subordinate Black people, to establish a place for Black people that they know, in a sense, to choreograph race relations.
8: To defy the 15th Amendment and keep Black Americans from voting, Jim Crow laws use strategies such as literacy tests, poll taxes, and grandfather clauses.
10: In state after state, from 1890 to 1904, every state in the Deep South, the 11 original Confederate states, held state constitutions which functionally disenfranchised Black males from the right to vote.
8: The grandfather clause allowed men to skip the literacy test and avoid the poll tax if his grandfather had voted. But of course, Blacks in the South could not meet that requirement. Manning Marable, who is now deceased, was a Black history professor at Columbia University and the founding director of the Institute for Research in African American Studies.
10: It was a gradual decision to obliterate the constitutional rights of millions of American citizens because of the color of their skin. And yet, it was a conscious decision the majority of white Southerners made because they had the power to do it.
8: Without a doubt, Jim Crow was a system built to shrink Black freedom, designed to make Black ambition dangerous. Segregation in schools, transportation, and public facilities further reinforced a second-class status. Black Americans were systematically excluded from the rights and opportunities they fought to gain. Yet, the response from Black Americans was not resignation, but resistance. Despite formidable obstacles, Black communities refused to be silenced or erased. Black Americans built a vibrant infrastructure of newspapers, businesses, benevolent societies, schools, and advocacy organizations. Black Americans refused to accept the limitations imposed by segregation. This enduring spirit of resilience and determination continues to shape America's pursuit of justice and equality, even after 250 years. I'm Nicole Deal with another Black Perspective of America 250 on the Black Information Network.
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5: 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Next Tuesday, the season 3 debut of the Netflix sports reality series Quarterback, featuring Jaden Daniels, Baker Mayfield, Cam Ward, and Joe Flacco. Next Wednesday on Netflix, the 4th season start of the reality show The Ultimatum, Marry or Move On. Next Thursday, the debut of the new Netflix comedy starring Will Ferrell, The Hawk. Next Friday, the launch of the Netflix romance film Heartstopper Forever and the Mexican drama thriller Desire. Next Monday on Amazon Prime Video, the new docuseries Murder 101, based on the hit podcast. Next Tuesday on Paramount Plus, the docuseries premiere of The Real Wolf of Wall Street. Next Wednesday on Apple TV, the launch of Lucky, starring Anya Taylor-Joy. Next Wednesday on Amazon Prime Video, the start of the new action comedy Ride or Die, starring Hannah Waddingham and Octavia Spencer. Next Friday on Hulu, the debut of the drama film They Fight, starring Andre Holland. And next Friday on Shudder and AMC Plus, the streaming launch of the Japanese psychological thriller movie Exit 8.
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11: Prime Video is giving fans their first look at The Greatest, the upcoming limited series based on the life of boxing legend Muhammad Ali. The 8-episode series stars Jalen Best as Ali and is the first authorized scripted project about the sports icon, with Ali's widow, Lonnie Ali, serving as an executive producer. The show promises to go beyond the boxing ring and explore Ali's life as a husband, father, activist, and global humanitarian. The teaser was unveiled during the Essence Festival of Culture. The Greatest is set to premiere worldwide on Prime Video November 4th. And the African American Film Critics Association has announced the winners of its 2026 AAFCA TV honors, with Hulu's Paradise and Apple TV Plus's Shrinkage taking home the top prizes for Best Drama and Best Comedy. Sterling K. Brown earned Best Actor honors for Paradise, while Journey Smollett was named Best Actress for her performance in Smoke. Other big winners included Abbott Elementary, which picked up Best Ensemble and Best Writing, and Spider-Noir, which earned awards for Lamorne Morris and composer Chris Bowers. With the latest in entertainment at 17 and 47 minutes past each hour, I'm Bree Wood on the Black Information Network, your home for Black news first.
13: The United States Senate has had a total of 12 Black members, with the first being Hiram Rhodes Rebels, elected in 1870 during the Reconstruction era. Jim Crow and other disenfranchisement tactics led to a gap of nearly 90 years between the first and second U.S. Black senators. In 1992, Carol Moseley Braun became the first Black woman to serve in the U.S. Senate.
15: I don't know, maybe this is just my day to get to talk about race. Maybe I'm just lucky like that today.
13: Vice President Kamala Harris became the second Black female to serve as a U.S. senator in 2017. Barack Obama was the fifth Black senator and the first to be elected president of the United States.
16: Race is an issue that I believe this nation cannot afford to ignore right now.
13: While Georgia's Raphael Warnock is the latest Black member of the U.S. Senate after his 2021 election. Black U.S. senators have made contributions to the country and paved the way for future generations of Black leaders. And that's a fact. This is Mike Moore for the Black Information Network.
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25: I'm Mike Island for Misty Jordan on your home for 24/7 News, the Black Information Network. America is continuing to celebrate its 250th anniversary year, and Black Americans are taking time to tout their contributions as well. According to WHBQ, a Civil Rights Museum official says it is often overlooked how much influence individual Black Americans in his city have in terms of their contributions to the USA. Dr. Russell Wigington is the president of the National Civil Rights Museum in Memphis, Tennessee. The museum is the site of the Lorraine Motel, where Dr. Martin Luther King Jr. was slain in 1968. He speaks on the contributions of Black Memphians.
3: We have to be intentional about not just reminding, but telling some people for the first time. We have to raise our hand and tell our own story. It's a city that fights above its weight class, always has, and dare I say, it always will.
25: He tells WHBQ of Memphis's importance in the national picture in the fight for civil rights, which goes back to when the city was under Union occupation. Those of us who visit the National Civil Rights Museum will learn how the success story in Memphis made its way to the nation's capital and influenced national policy. Memphis's Black mayor, Paul Young, speaks on how the assassination taking place in their city weighed heavily on the people there, but they rose up to realize the historic influence it had on America and the world.
4: There was a heaviness that the city experienced for a number of years. I think the way that we as a city have owned that history, and while we acknowledge what has taken place here, we also acknowledge that this is not where we stayed.
25: The National Civil Rights Museum at the Lorraine Motel continues to tell the civil rights struggle in America, one that continues today, WHBQ says. Governor Mike DeWine is announcing financial help aimed at redeveloping Ohio neighborhoods. The program reportedly will help a sizable number of Black communities. The governor says that tax breaks provided through the state's transformational mixed-use development program help communities to reimagine older properties as places where families can live, friends can gather, and Ohio's next generation of entrepreneurs can invest their futures. I'm Mike Island for Misty Jordan on your home for Black News First, the Black Information Network. 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
12: President Trump says the U.S. will either make a deal with Iran or they'll finish the job. Trump made the warning while speaking to reporters from the Oval Office.
14: It won't be tough to finish the job. I'd rather make a deal because I don't want to affect 91 million people.
12: He also reiterated that Iran cannot have a nuclear weapon. Peace talks between the countries are set to resume after the funeral for Iran's supreme leader. The ceremonies are being held nearly 4 months after he was killed in a U.S.-Israeli airstrike. House Speaker Mike Johnson says that Congress needs to limit birthright citizenship. He spoke to Fox News Sunday, days after the Supreme Court struck down President Trump's executive order that sought to end the longstanding policy guaranteed by the U.S. Constitution. Johnson said that the most important issue is to end so-called birth or birthright tourism. And that's your Washington Roundup. I'm Mike Moore on your home for 24/7 News, the Black Information Network.
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album, he was accepting submissions of songs. Enter Brother Number Two. Brother Number Two submits a song for Brother Number One's album, but Brother Number One says, uh-uh, that's trash. So Brother Number

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2: 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Title loans are meant to be a short-term remedy to a temporary problem. But you should know that the interest rate on those short-term loans average about 25% per month. 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Remember, that is only interest, and none of that money will go toward paying the original amount that you borrowed. And one of the biggest risks of a title loan is that your car could be repossessed. If you are having trouble paying your bills, here are three things you should do. Number one, call up the lender and ask for more time. 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And number three, ask the lender to amortize what you owe back into your loan. 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I'm Nicole Deal on your home for Black News First, the Black Information Network.
3: I'm Amber Payton with BIN News Now. President Trump says the U.S. will either reach a deal with Iran or...
4: It won't be tough to finish the job. I'd rather make a deal because I don't want to affect 91 million people.
3: Speaking from the Oval Office on Monday, Trump repeated that Iran cannot have a nuclear weapon. Peace talks are expected to resume after the funeral for Iran's supreme leader. Authorities say a white nationalist group caused no issues during a July 4th march in Washington, D.C. Hundreds of masked Patriot Front members carried American and Confederate flags through the city Saturday. And a Minneapolis police officer has been fired for allegedly liking a racist Facebook post calling for the lynching of a black murder suspect. The Minnesota Star Tribune reports Joseph Klemek was fired after an internal investigation found he knowingly endorsed the comment in a private group chat with current and retired police employees. Get BIN News Now on demand 24/7 on the iHeartRadio app.
5: Vanessa Tyler on the Black Information Network, your home for Black News First. The police were negligent, says a Minnesota black homeowner shot in the neck by his white neighbor in Minneapolis. So Davis Matori is suing. In a Black Information Network follow-up, I spoke with Matori soon after his 2024 attack. He told me how he and his wife were going through it with their white neighbor, John Sawjack, ever since they bought the home back in 2023. The racist names, the property destruction, and of course, that shot in the neck. Davis was out pruning a tree close to where both properties met.
6: Thank you. Thank you. Thanks for having me.
7: Surveillance video caught the entire thing. It was very upsetting to even watch. You went down in a split second.
6: I've never been shot before. I wasn't aware what it felt like. In that second, I kind of thought I had something wrong with the chainsaw because I was, you know, doing some yard work. But yeah, just a lot of pain.
7: Did you have any idea that you had been shot by your neighbor?
6: I didn't know what happened because I think part of that was because when I was shot, the bullet struck my spine and then I also fell.

0: Works on Horn Island in Jackson County, Mississippi. His mother became concerned when her 18-year-old son didn't come home. Sadly, the Jackson County Sheriff has the update.
1: About 8:45 is when when I was first notified that there had been a body found on the west tip of Horn Island, and that the body matched the description of our missing teenager. But the U.S. Park Service and they are the ones that initially located the body on the island.
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0: I'm Vanessa Tyler on New York's BIN 1600, your home for Black News First. As the last of the fireworks sizzle and pop and the scorching temperatures give us a break, Mayor Mamdani reminds New Yorkers what is really the core of America.
7: Ours is a nation working each day towards the perfection in which it was conceived. A nation striving each day to better itself. Therein lies the work of America, the striving, the bettering, the reaching towards perfection.
0: The mayor is sitting behind a desk once used by President George Washington and housed at City Hall, delivered that message surrounded by nearly one dozen recently naturalized citizens on Friday. And it is that diversity, he says, that really makes America great.
7: Division is the oldest trick in politics and the cheapest. But time and again, including 250 years ago, those forces of division have been vanquished by the forces of progress.
0: A man is recovering after surviving a shark attack on Jones Beach Friday. People trying to cool off saw the man emerge with a large gash on his feet. Blood was everywhere.
8: We saw the guy that got bit kind of come out of the water and then go onto the side. And then we hear on our left ear, they're talking about gushing blood and sharks. And we're like, oh my gosh.
0: Lifeguards were able to wrap his foot to stop all the bleeding before he was rushed to the hospital. Lifeguards took a check of water by boat and drone. The shark appeared to have swam out of sight. Several New York City beaches were under a do not swim advisory during that vicious heat wave, and not because of sharks, but because the heat caused high levels of bacteria that could lead to illnesses like diarrhea, vomiting, cramping, or infections in any open wounds. The City Department of Health advises against swimming or even wading into water at Seagate 42nd, Boosters Beach, Douglaston Manor Beach, Trinity Danish Young People's Society, and White Cross Fishing Club. They warn such high temperatures can speed up bacterial growth in the water and on the sand. The heat caused trouble on the trains, creating delays because of the extreme weather on the equipment. NJ Transit website reflected the problem with a red banner warning. The system will move slower because of that heat wave we had. Then on top of that, some of the riders had to suffer because some

0: Marines had no air conditioning. On the very opposite end of the thermometer, from heat wave to the blizzard, and Governor Hochul is blasting FEMA for denying a major disaster declaration. The declaration was tied to February's blizzard that dropped 19 inches in Central Park. Some areas got even more. Hochul and her administration had argued state and local municipalities faced significant costs for snow removal and emergency services during the storm. An approval would have allowed the state and municipalities to access federal money. I'm Vanessa Tyler on New York's BIN 1600, your home for Black News First.
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3: Remember how the 14-year-old version of yourself felt? The awkwardness, the insecurity, the weirdo in you, fiercely independent, but longing to connect with someone, with anyone. That sucky feeling of knowing that who you are on the inside doesn't match what people see on the outside. 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Dear Young Rocker, you live in a different time. 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Nu metal videos are on MTV. 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I'm Chelsea Arson. 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Struggling with anger and body issues. Crushing on someone so hard you can't breathe around them. Experiencing how truly awful a first kiss can be. 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Dear Young Rocker, you're not alone. You lived through it. You're living through it now. You got this, kid.
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5: To around the corner,
7: Detroit is expanding its Occupy the Summer initiative to reach even more young Black people to provide free programs across the city.
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8: Colorado's Black Democrat Maylette Hero defeated a veteran Democratic challenger and is among a growing number of Democrats pushing for institutional change within the party.
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0: BIN News This Hour, I'm Andrea Coleman. A white man in New York is facing felony hate crime charges for allegedly posting that he'd be proud to hang a Black elected official from a tree. 49-year-old James A. Crosby of Binghamton is accused of making the comment in reference to New York State Senator Leo Webb. Crosby reportedly made the comment in response to a news story about a Juneteenth celebration where Webb was scheduled to speak. Webb represents New York's 52nd Senate District. Before his arrest, Crosby reportedly posted a Facebook apology claiming the comment was not intended to be racial in any way and was made in reference to an incident he described as criminal, citing criticism of Webb over her use of nonprofit legal aid in a foreclosure case, a matter state watchdog said created an appearance of conflict of interest. Crosby has been charged with making a terroristic threat as a hate crime, which is a Class C felony, and is currently being held at Broome County Jail. Authorities are saying members of the white nationalist group Patriot Front caused no problems during their July 4th march through Washington, D.C. Hundreds of masked members of the group carried American and Confederate flags from Union Station to Eastern Market on Saturday morning. The group also handed out flyers criticizing what it called gender hysteria, the murder of the unborn, the corruption of youth, and assaults against the institution of marriage. During an appearance on MS Now yesterday, Congressman Al Green out of Houston said most people know what this is and where it can lead.
9: They become a little bit more intelligent about how they display themselves, but they're still persons with the same mentality, and that is a mentality that would divide us, prevent us from uniting, prevent us from working together. They believe in a supremacy of one race in this country. I don't support that, and I don't think most Americans support that. So yes, let them march.
0: Green, who is black, also minimized the group's potential impact on Americans.
9: The impact of this is going to be felt by some people who will agree with them. But I still have enough in the country to think that most people don't approve of people who would parade with a mask on to disguise themselves while shouting something associated with white supremacy. I think that we have a duty to talk about who they are and what they're doing. And when we do that, it gives us the opportunity to educate the public and get people to understand that what was is still here. It's just that it's a little bit different.
0: But meanwhile, Congresswoman Ana Paulina Luna out of Florida wants the House Oversight Committee to investigate the group. The Republican Congresswoman made the request in a post on X. Luna also took aim at the Biden administration for not investigating the group sooner. This is BIN News this hour. 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I'm Andrea Coleman. The Black Information Network means Black News First.
10: Here's what's trending this hour. Democrats are starting to distance themselves from Maine Senate candidate Graham Plattner after a sexual assault allegation was made against him. New travel trends are emerging. Apparently, more travelers are choosing to fly in the fall and other cooler, cheaper times of the year. It also comes as this year's jump in fuel is expected to take a $100 billion bite out of industry profits. And Cuba is experiencing a nationwide blackout. I'm Amber Payton, and that's what's trending.
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11: A Grambling State University alumnus is being remembered for a life dedicated to public service after a deadly shooting in Compton, California. Eric Washington, known to many as E. Wash, was killed early Saturday morning in a shooting at the New Wilmington Arms Apartments. One other person was killed and three others were injured. Authorities are still investigating the incident and have not released a motive or suspect information. Washington worked as a field deputy for California Assemblyman Mike Gibson and was an active member of the Watts Gang Task Force, focusing on community engagement and violence prevention efforts. The Grambling State alum earned a Master of Public Administration degree and was a member of Alpha Phi Alpha Fraternity Incorporated. Friends, colleagues, and fraternity brothers are now honoring his commitment to service and the impact he made throughout the Watts and Compton communities. With the latest in HBCU news, I'm Morgan Wood on the Black Information Network, your home for Black News First.
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15: 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They're like, you have to listen, Gma, to the song. And look, and can I buy it? And can I get it? So it's definitely some Taylor Swift happening around me going on. And she's super cool. 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I like A$AP Rocky. I like A$AP Ferg, too. 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
17: The opinions, beliefs, and viewpoints expressed in this commentary are those of the author and do not necessarily represent those of BIN and its founding partners and employees. Now it's time to bring the funk with Roland S. Martin.
18: I have routinely said that this Supreme Court should be called the Extreme Court. And the actions that they have taken in the last 2 to 3 years show that 100%. The Supreme Court is going to allow Donald Trump to end protection for Haitians and Syrians under the temporary protected status. Folks, there are hundreds of thousands of people in this country who are here due to humanitarian crises. And they are saying that, yeah, Trump, you can go ahead and do that. It was a 6-3 decision. That means that those hard right Republicans decided to go along with Donald Trump. That means upwards of 350,000 Haitians and 6,100 Syrians could be deported back. But let me tell you what the consequences of that are going to be. Specifically, Ohio. You have in that state, Haitians. They saved the economy of Springfield, Ohio. They moved in some 20 plus thousand and bought homes, took jobs, contributed to the sales tax. And the Republican governor of Ohio praised them coming in. And so these racists, these MAGA racists don't understand that if you start moving out these folks, you're going to be destroying economies and economies in red states. But you know what? This is what they wanted. And sometimes you got to give folk what they desire. And if their economies crumble in these red states, suck it up, because that's what you voted for when you got Trump. I'm Roland Martin on the Black Information Network.
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19: We're on your home for 24/7 news, the Black Information Network. We begin in Memphis, Tennessee. An investigation is underway after a man was shot to death in Memphis by two members of the National Guard. Jefferson Minton says the man was known in the community.
20: This is absolutely insane. You know, I just see him walking around, maybe hanging out, but I've never seen anyone antagonize him or anything. You know, this is way more escalation than I thought that would ever be needed from them.
19: Authorities say local police officers were involved in the chase of the armed suspect. That's when National Guard soldiers assigned to the Memphis Safe Task Force joined the chase. They say 20-year-old Tyren Johnson opened fire with a handgun and was fatally shot in response. Our next story comes out of Chicago, Illinois. We've learned of a violent weekend where at least 7 people have been wounded on the city's west side. The city has a 28% black population, according to Data USA.
21: The crime happened early yesterday morning in the 3800 block of West Maypole Avenue. This resident described the crowd of hundreds that gathered before the shooting.
22: They had gallon bottles or big bottles of alcohol, cups in their hand. They're smoking on whatever they're smoking, which smells like you don't know what, and they're hanging out and cursing.
21: One of the victims, a 17-year-old girl, was taken to Stroger Hospital in critical condition. Others who were shot were taken to hospitals in good condition. I'm Perry Williams.
19: And now to Minneapolis, Minnesota. A police officer was fired for liking a racist post about a black suspect.
11: The Minnesota Star Tribune reports that Joseph Kilmeck was fired back in February. He allegedly liked a Facebook post in 2024 that was calling for the lynching of a black murder suspect. The police chief at the time cited his lack of knowledge in the clear meaning of the phrase, quote, get a rope, that he liked means he cannot be an officer for the Minneapolis Police Department. An internal affairs investigation found that Kilmeck knowingly endorsed the comment in a private Facebook group chat. The group chat consisted of current and retired Minneapolis police employees. I'm Morgan Wood on the Black Information Network.
19: In Jackson, Mississippi, an update on a story we brought you earlier on a triple homicide. Its black police chief, Rochelle Brackney, says a preliminary investigation shows that a stolen police rifle was used in the deadly incident.
1: The responsibility in this case for this senseless murder rests solely on the individuals who chose to engage in stealing the firearm and who chose to use it to commit those heinous crimes.
19: Brackney says the SWAT officer notified the Jackson Police Department about the theft. Four suspects have been arrested and charged with capital murder in this incident. And finally, Minnesota playwright Rose McGee's Kumbaya, the Juneteenth story, celebrated its 30th anniversary with two performances at the St. Paul's The O'Shaughnessy. The play educates audiences about the history and the legacy of Juneteenth, focusing on stories of enslaved people near Galveston, Texas. I'm Mike Moore on your home for 24/7 News, the Black Information Network.
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29: 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Millions across the Northeast, Mid-Atlantic, and Southern New England are remaining at risk of life-threatening flash flooding. This comes after a holiday weekend with severe weather. NOAA's Weather Prediction Center has issued a level 3 out of 4 risk of flash flooding in New York City, Long Island, coastal Connecticut, Rhode Island, and southeastern Massachusetts. Dr. Reynard Washington serves as the commissioner for the New Jersey Department of Health. Dr. Washington, who is African-American, addressed the issue of personal safety at a recent press conference held by Governor Mikey Sherrill. He stated that taking care of your personal health by using precautions during this heat wave will help first responders get to others in dire need of help.
30: So if you start to experience heat-related illness, if you start to have heavy sweats or start to feel dizzy, or if you're outside and not staying hydrated, please take precautions. Please call 911 if you start to feel sick, and please make sure that you use protections.
29: A flood watch remains in effect for over 40 million people. Meanwhile, at least 25 deaths are being attributed to the extreme heat that's been gripping half of the United States. Over 150 million people across the eastern U.S. had to deal with record-setting heat on the 4th of July, amid heat alerts being issued. In the nation's capital, National Guard members were seen giving aid to heat victims attending the America 250 festivities. Statues are being built to honor three women that played a huge role in Philadelphia's history. So says Philly Mayor Sherelle Parker.
0: I am proud to note that the Parker administration will install statues honoring Harriet Tubman, Sadie Tanner, Marcel Alexander, and Blanche Nixon.
29: The African-American mayor at a recent news conference spoke on the significance of such an undertaking in the city.
0: The first permanent statues in Philadelphia dedicated to black women leaders.
29: The mayor gave no other details, such as when the statues will be built. I'm Mike Island for Misty Jordan on your home for Black News First, the Black Information Network. 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
11: A recall has been issued for frozen blueberries sold at Publix due to possible E. coli contamination. The affected product is the 10-ounce bags of Green Wise Organic IQF blueberries sold at stores across Alabama, Florida, Georgia, Kentucky, North Carolina, South Carolina, Tennessee, and Virginia. So far, 12 cases of E. coli have been linked to the recall. And those 4th of July fireworks may have left more than memories behind. The American Lung Association says fireworks release nearly 300 million pollutants into the air each year, including fine particles, sulfur dioxide, carbon monoxide, and harmful metals like aluminum, manganese, and cadmium. Some illegal fireworks may also contain lead, which can cause lung irritation and long-term breathing problems. That's your Healthy Minutes. I'm Morgan Wood on the Black Information Network, BINnews.com.
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7: I'm Amber Payton with BIN News Now. An investigation is underway after two National Guard members fatally shot a black man in Memphis, Tennessee.
8: I've never seen anyone antagonize them or anything. You know, this is way more escalation than I thought that would ever be needed from them.
7: Authorities say 20-year-old Tyron Johnson opened fire during a police chase early Sunday downtown. The soldiers assigned to the Memphis Safe Task Force returned fire. No other injuries were reported. CDC data shows the U.S. death rate fell to a record low in 2025, dropping nearly 5% from 2024. Heart disease and cancer remain the top causes of death, while males, older adults, and black people had the highest death rates. And Black Maryland Governor Wes Moore's Independence Day address is still drawing attention. Speaking from the Maryland State House on Saturday, Moore focused on patriotism and recognized several Maryland Corps members and alumni who joined him during the speech. Get BIN News Now on demand 24/7 on the iHeartRadio app.
28: I'm Vanessa Tyler on the Black Information Network, your home for Black News First. A black woman was standing her ground in a Florida Walmart parking lot when she shot a white man dead.
30: When I came, there was police officers everywhere, and I did hear a woman screaming and crying.
28: The dead man, identified as 62-year-old Army vet Bart DeGuglielmo. Reports are he and the woman got into it over a parking space. Surveillance video shows them both outside their cars, and he appears to be following her as she backs away, then fires. At this point, it's not clear if her self-defense claim will stand. Officials will study the available videos. Shopping was also deadly at a Michigan mall.
9: Oh my God.
4: gunshots inside the Fairlane Town Center Mall near Detroit. Two young men are dead when what started as an argument ramped up, and innocent shoppers looking to save money on some holiday sales were instead trying to save something that's priceless, their lives.
5: People running with their kids trying to hurry up and get out the mall.
4: Dearborn's police chief says an investigation is underway.
9: It appears this was not a random act of violence. It was between two parties that knew each other here at the mall, and a fight began that escalated in gunfire. These kinds of acts of violence are completely unacceptable. I mean, for it to happen anywhere is unacceptable. The idea that it would happen in a public space, a mall where people are shopping, is unconscionable.
4: In addition to the two young men killed, a third was injured. California Governor Gavin Newsom says because President Trump won't let go of the fact he lost the 2020 election, states where the outcome was not in his favor are bracing for election interference. Newsom, along with state lawmakers, are drafting a new bill to make it a crime to take election ballots before results are certified. The bill is a direct response to federal ballot seizures earlier this year, and it's some protection for what may happen after votes are cast in November. A wedding guest in Milwaukee was called out over his disgusting table manners. A guest caught the groomsman digging into the meatballs with his bare hands, and instead of grabbing a fork and napkin like he was told, he punched the woman who called him out. That started the fight. Her brother-in-law jumped in, then someone pulled out a gun. Two people were shot and injured. The black bride can be seen on video in her gown and very upset that this happened on her special day. For more in these stories and international, national, state, and local news impacting the black community, listen to the Black Information Network on the iHeartRadio app or log on to BINnews.com. 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I'm Vanessa Tyler on the Black Information Network, your home for Black News First.
10: This is Esther Dillard with another spotlight on Black excellence. Tyler Perry is one of the most successful figures in the entertainment industry. Born in New Orleans, Louisiana in 1969, Emmett Perry Jr. endured a difficult childhood marked by poverty and abuse. After changing his name and moving to Atlanta in 1992, Tyler Perry began writing and producing stage plays that became highly successful.
12: All you gotta do is take an R&B song, put Jesus in it, and it's a gospel song.
10: What? It was also during that time that he created his signature character, the iconic Mabel Medea Simmons.
13: Yea, though she walked in the valley with the shadow of Little Red Riding Hood and the Three Bears.
10: With an estimated net worth of over $1 billion, Tyler Perry is also a generous philanthropist, having donated millions to such causes as education, civil rights, and disaster relief, and another shining example of Black excellence. I'm Esther Dillard on the Black Information Network.
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4: I'm Vanessa Tyler on New York's BIN 1600, your home for Black News First. As the last of the fireworks sizzle and pop, and the scorching temperatures give us a break, Mayor Mamdani reminds New Yorkers what is really the core of America.
14: Ours is a nation working each day towards the perfection in which it was conceived. A nation striving each day to better itself. Therein lies the work of America. The striving, the bettering, the reaching towards perfection.
4: The mayor is sitting behind a desk once used by President George Washington and housed at City Hall, delivered that message surrounded by nearly one dozen recently naturalized citizens on Friday. And it is that diversity, he says, that really makes America great.
14: Division is the oldest trick in politics and the cheapest. But time and again, including 250 years ago, those forces of division have been vanquished by the forces of progress.
4: A man is recovering after surviving a shark attack on Jones Beach Friday. People trying to cool off saw the man emerge with a large gash on his feet. Blood was everywhere.
15: We saw the guy that got bit kind of come out of the water and then go onto the side. And then we hear on our left ear, like, they're talking about gushing blood and sharks, and we're like, oh my gosh.
4: Lifeguards were able to wrap his foot to stop all the bleeding before he was rushed to the hospital. Lifeguards took a check of water by boat and drone. The shark appeared to have swam out of sight. Several New York City beaches were under a do not swim advisory during that vicious heat wave, and not because of sharks, but because the heat caused high levels of bacteria that could lead to illnesses like diarrhea, vomiting, cramping, or infections in any open wounds. The City Department of Health advises against swimming or even wading into water at Seagate 42nd, Boosters Beach, Douglaston Manor Beach, Trinity Danish Young People's Society, and White Cross Fishing Club. They warn such high temperatures can speed up bacterial growth in the water and on the sand. The heat caused trouble on the trains, creating delays because of the extreme weather on the equipment. NJ Transit website reflected the problem with a red banner warning. The system will move slower because of that heat wave we had. Then on top of that, some of the riders had to suffer because some trains had no air conditioning. On the very opposite end of the thermometer, from heat wave to the blizzard, and Governor Hochul is blasting FEMA for denying a major disaster declaration. The declaration was tied to February's blizzard that dropped 19 inches in Central Park. Some areas got even more. Hochul and her administration had argued state and local municipalities faced significant costs for snow removal and emergency services during the storm. An approval would have allowed the state and municipalities to access federal money. I'm Vanessa Tyler on New York's BIN 1600, your home for Black News First.
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2: On September 16th, 1961, Betty and Barney Hill cut their vacation short and decided to drive home.
16: They were having difficulty finding their way around the city, and Barney decided he just wanted to drive home, knowing that they would arrive at their home on New Hampshire's seacoast at about 2 o'clock in the morning.
2: What they saw that night in the New Hampshire sky would change everything.
17: I began walking across the highway, looking up at the object with the binoculars, putting them down, shaking my head, saying, well, this just can't be true. I don't believe it.
2: A light in the sky.
16: At first she thought of a falling star, but she realized that falling stars don't fall upwards, and that's what this one was doing.
2: 2 years later, the Hills would undergo hypnosis.
18: He's trying to start the car, yeah. It won't start. And the medic, I mean, I can get away from this. If I get the car door open, I can run in the winter and hide.
2: That became known the world over.
19: Dr. Simons gave me a post-hypnotic suggestion. He said if I wanted to, I could sketch the star map. But if I didn't want to, I didn't have to. So about 2 weeks later, I sketched it.
2: Their account has been scrutinized.
20: Under the influence of hypnosis, especially if you're highly hypnotizable, you are even more susceptible to contamination and distortion.
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28: For BIN News this hour, I'm Esther Dillard. Coming up,
4: The nation celebrated 250 years this past weekend. The first black secretary of the Smithsonian speaks about how his grandfather was an inspiration to finishing work on the National Museum of African American History and Culture. But first, America celebrated 250 years this past weekend. While many celebrated with cookouts and parades, some went to the many historical Smithsonian museums on D.C.'s National Mall. The first black secretary of that institution, Lonnie G. Bunch III, spoke to NBC News about how this moment is special, given the challenges his grandfather, Lonnie Bunch, overcame.
0: You know, his parents were enslaved. To think about how in, you know, three generations this has happened. So I think he would be astonished. But I think the other thing he would be proud of America, proud of a nation that can come out of slavery and Jim Crow and civil rights to basically say it's possible for someone like me to be part of this amazing group called the Smithsonian.
4: And this year, the Smithsonian opened a part of the museum that for years had been closed to the public and under renovation.
0: The castle was really the Smithsonian for almost 30 years, that it was built in 1855, and all the research, all the exhibits, all the science was here. And so what I wanted, as we're doing all this renovation, I said, let's, for the 250th, let's bring the joy of the Smithsonian. Let's let people see the heart of the Smithsonian. So it was really the desire to sort of open it, and then the craft exhibitions that might help people understand the 250th a little more.
4: He added, the National Museum of African American History and Culture was an 11-year commitment that was an overwhelming challenge, but well worth it.
0: So it really was an opportunity that scared me to death. I didn't think I was good enough to do it, to be perfectly honest. But I realized that this was an opportunity not to build an African-American museum like I would have done it 40 years ago, but to basically say, this is a story of a community, but it's also the story of a nation.
4: At least 25 deaths are being blamed on the extreme heat that's been gripping half of the nation, and nearly two dozen suspected heat-related deaths happened over the last week in New Jersey alone. On the 4th of July, New Jersey Governor Mikey Sherrill and the Garden State's health commissioner said in a news conference the heat wave had claimed at least 22 lives in the state dating back to Thursday.
3: This weather is extreme and dangerous. The number of heat-related deaths is up. As I said on Thursday, extreme heat is the number one weather-related killer in America, and this is the hottest stretch we've seen in over 14 years.
4: Over 150 million Americans across the eastern U.S. were subjected to record-setting heat on the 4th of July, with heat alerts issued from the Midwest to the Deep South and the Northeast. I'm Esther Dillard, where the Black Information Network means Black News First.
5: Here's what's trending this hour. Extreme heat that's been gripping half of the nation is being blamed for at least 25 deaths. Over 150 million Americans across the eastern U.S. were subjected to record-setting heat on the 4th of July, with heat alerts issued from the Midwest to the Deep South and to the Northeast. An investigation is underway after a man was shot to death by two members of the National Guard in Memphis. And a preliminary hearing related to the murder of Charlie Kirk is taking place in Utah. I'm Amber Payton, and that's what's trending.
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6: Basketball Hall of Famer Patrick Ewing is heading back to the NBA, this time on the sidelines. ESPN reports Ewing has agreed to join the Washington Wizards as an assistant head coach under Brian Keefe. The Georgetown legend later returned to his alma mater, where he spent six seasons as the Hoyas head coach before serving as a basketball ambassador for the New York Knicks. Now he'll bring decades of playing and coaching experience to develop Washington's young roster, including number one overall pick, A.J. Dabonsa. Elsewhere in sports, tennis star Coco Gauff is making history at Wimbledon. The 22-year-old rallied from a set down to defeat Belinda Bencic 4-6, 6-3, 6-4, advancing to her first ever Wimbledon quarterfinal. The dramatic victory came just 2 minutes before the tournament's 11 p.m. curfew. And Serena Williams' return to singles competition is making TV history. ESPN reports nearly 2 million viewers tuned in to watch the 44-year-old's first-round Wimbledon match, making it the most-watched Day 2 contest in network history. Williams fell to Australia's Maya Joint in straight sets in her first singles appearance in 4 years. With the latest in sports, I'm Morgan Wood on the Black Information Network.
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7: Jordan on the Black Information Network, taking a look at another aspect of America at 250, a Black perspective. Education has always been at the heart of Black freedom movements. Under slavery, literacy was suppressed because it was seen as a dangerous form of empowerment. After emancipation, Black communities displayed extraordinary determination in building schools, often with their own resources and labor. Education became a practical necessity for advancement and a public declaration of dignity and humanity. Schools served as centers of community life and engines of social mobility, even as they were targeted by white supremacist violence and underfunded. In 1953, attorney Thurgood Marshall stood before the U.S. Supreme Court and claimed segregation was an attempt to keep people of color enslaved, and now was the time to end it. Months later, the courts unanimously ruled in his favor.
8: We are confident that desegregation will proceed to open the door to true democracy for all of the children of our nation.
7: Historically Black colleges and universities, or HBCUs, became pillars of American society, nurturing generations of teachers, doctors, ministers, lawyers, scientists, artists, and political leaders. Founded before the Supreme Court's 1954 Brown versus Board of Education decision, HBCUs provided access to higher education and cultivated intellectual traditions that mainstream institutions often ignored. As America celebrates 250 years, these campuses have become havens for academic excellence, cultural development, and political activism, helping to shape leaders who would transform American life. The Supreme Court's 1954 ruling in Brown versus Board of Education marked a turning point, declaring state-sponsored segregation in public schools unconstitutional. But legal change did not mean immediate transformation. Black students in places like Topeka, Kansas, faced exclusion from extracurricular activities, daily indignities, and ongoing resistance to integration. These challenges were not theoretical. They were lived realities that damaged courage and perseverance from Black students, families, and educators. The struggle for educational equality continues as access to quality schooling remains uneven across the country. Currently, California schools are more divided by wealth than those in most other states. Schools with more low-income students often have higher teacher turnover and lower achievement. Experts say redrawing district boundaries or sharing resources could help. A report by Brown's Promise, a nonprofit named for the Supreme Court case that ordered racial desegregation in schools, Brown versus Board of Education claims California has more economic segregation than racial segregation in schools. It ranks 25th in the country for dividing white students from Black, Hispanic, and Native American students. I'm Misty Jordan, looking back on the Black perspective of America 250 on the Black Information Network.
9: 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Number 3, Big Papa.

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2: July's streaming lineup is stacked with Black-led films and series. On Netflix, The Piano Lesson continues its award season buzz with John David Washington and Samuel L. Jackson, while Rustin remains a must-watch thanks to Coleman Domingo's acclaimed performance. On Prime Video, Eddie Murphy returns with the action comedy Candy Cane Lane, and Harlem Season 3 brings back Megan Good, Grace Byers, and Shaniqua Shande for more friendship, ambition, and chaos. Meanwhile, Hulu is keeping Black storytelling front and center with The Other Black Girl, starring Sinclair Daniel and Ashley Murray, blending workplace drama with psychological suspense. Apple TV Plus continues the conversation with Lessons in Chemistry, featuring a standout supporting performance from Asia Naomi King. And in music, rapper Lil Wayne is receiving criticism from fans following another issue with a planned concert. Wayne was scheduled to perform in New Hampshire Friday, but came out 2 hours late, only going on for about an hour. The incident comes days after he didn't show up for a show in Maine, later apologizing without explanation. With the latest in entertainment, I'm Morgan Wood on the Black Information Network, your home for Black News First.
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4: I'm Big Sue on the Black Information Network. Frederick McKinley Jones is the inventor of one of the most important inventions to modern agriculture, the refrigerated truck. He patented his refrigeration system in 1940. The system allowed perishable foods to be shipped to further distances and even overseas. It was installed in trucks, boats, planes, and boxcars and improved the worldwide food trade. Other concepts such as frozen foods, supermarkets, and container shipping were all derived from the work of Frederick Jones. And that's a fact. I'm Big Sue on the Black Information Network.
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6: Black Island for Misty Jordan on your home for 24/7 News, the Black Information Network. America is continuing to celebrate its 250th anniversary year, and Black Americans are taking time to tout their contributions as well. According to WHBQ, a Civil Rights Museum official says it is often overlooked how much influence individual Black Americans in his city have in terms of their contributions to the USA. Dr. Russell Wigington is the president of the National Civil Rights Museum in Memphis, Tennessee. The museum is the site of the Lorraine Motel, where Dr. Martin Luther King Jr. was slain in 1968. He speaks on the contributions of Black Memphians.
7: We have to be intentional about not just reminding, but telling some people for the first time. We have to raise our hand and tell our own story. It's a city that fights above its weight class, always has, and dare I say, it always will.
6: He tells WHBQ of Memphis's importance in the national picture in the fight for civil rights, which goes back to when the city was under Union occupation. Those of us who visit the National Civil Rights Museum will learn how the success story in Memphis made its way to the nation's capital and influenced national policy. Memphis's Black mayor, Paul Young, speaks on how the assassination taking place in their city weighed heavily on the people there, but they rose up to realize the historic influence it had on America and the world.
8: There was a heaviness that the city experienced for a number of years. I think the way that we as a city have owned that history, and while we acknowledge what has taken place here, we also acknowledge that this is not where we stayed.
6: The National Civil Rights Museum at the Lorraine Motel continues to tell the civil rights struggle in America, one that continues today, WHBQ says. Governor Mike DeWine is announcing financial help aimed at redeveloping Ohio neighborhoods. The program reportedly will help a sizable number of Black communities. The governor says that tax breaks provided through the state's transformational mixed-use development program help communities to reimagine older properties as places where families can live, friends can gather, and Ohio's next generation of entrepreneurs can invest their futures. I'm Mike Island for Misty Jordan on your home for Black News First, the Black Information Network. 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
2: Fresh off the 4th of July holiday, President Trump is heading to this week's NATO summit in Turkey, where the ongoing Russia-Ukraine war is expected to dominate discussions as alliance leaders meet in Ankara. Meanwhile, on Capitol Hill, House Speaker Mike Johnson says Congress should consider limiting birthright citizenship, praising Justice Clarence Thomas's dissent in the recent Supreme Court case as a must-read.
9: He explained that the 14th Amendment, the original intent, was to enhance and really value citizenship, and it's been devalued because of birthright tourism, which is what we have now. It's a threat to the rule of law and national security.
2: Johnson told Fox News Sunday the priority should be ending the so-called birth tourism, where pregnant women travel to the U.S. so their children are born American citizens. That's your Washington Roundup. I'm Morgan Wood, your White House correspondent on the Black Information Network.
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1: Title loans are advertised as a way to get some fast cash and may sound attractive if you are behind on your bills. To get the loan, you will have to give the lender the title to your car. Title loans are meant to be a short-term remedy to a temporary problem. But you should know that the interest rate on those short-term loans average about 25% per month. To put that in perspective, if you accept a title loan on your vehicle for $1,000, the interest on that loan will cost you $250 a month. Remember, that is only interest, and none of that money will go toward paying the original amount that you borrowed. And one of the biggest risks of a title loan is that your car could be repossessed. If you are having trouble paying your bills, here are three things you should do. Number one, call up the lender and ask for more time. Number two, ask for a deferment or forbearance. And number three, ask the lender to amortize what you owe back into your loan. Money News at 24 and 54 minutes past each hour. I'm Nicole Deal on your home for Black News First, the Black Information Network.
2: I'm Amber Payton with BIN News Now. President Trump says the U.S. will either reach a deal with Iran or...
3: It won't be tough to finish the job. I'd rather make a deal because I don't want to affect 91 million people.
2: Speaking from the Oval Office on Monday, Trump repeated that Iran cannot have a nuclear weapon. Peace talks are expected to resume after the funeral for Iran's supreme leader. Authorities say a white nationalist group caused no issues during a July 4th march in Washington, D.C. Hundreds of masked Patriot Front members carried American and Confederate flags through the city Saturday. And a Minneapolis police officer has been fired for allegedly liking a racist Facebook post calling for the lynching of a black murder suspect. The Minnesota Star Tribune reports Joseph Klemek was fired after an internal investigation found he knowingly endorsed the comment in a private group chat with current and retired police employees. Get BIN News Now on demand 24/7 on the iHeartRadio app.
4: I'm Kevin Brown on your home for 24/7 News, the Black Information Network. It's another day of extreme heat for New York and New Jersey as people gear up to celebrate the holiday. Heat and humidity are bearing down on the region. It feels like temperatures could be hotter than 100 degrees at times. People are finding ways to stay cool.
5: Well, what are you going to do? It's Mother Nature. Nothing you can do about it.
6: Honestly, I got some water. I'm just trying to survive out here. It's about to get real hot later. Like, this is just getting started. I think the worst day to wear all black. Yeah, I'm about to go through it.
4: New York officials are urging people to find shaded areas, drink lots of water, and check in on each other. The CDC says the odds of getting food poisoning is 1 in 6 during the year. But during the holiday, that number spikes, and they warn the downside of your barbecue could be awful. Correspondent Bree Tennis with more.
7: The health agency says the trouble zone with food bacteria is probably not your first pass at the buffet. It's your second or third. Summer heat, improper temperature control, and shared utensils causes bacteria to multiply, and that means foodborne illness. And the symptoms? Not fun. Nausea, vomiting, stomach cramps, diarrhea, fever, and chills. So be choosy with the food, and don't forget to wash your hands. I'm Bree Tennis.
4: A federal judge has blocked the United States Postal Service from implementing a new rule that would restrict mail-in voting, siding with the NAACP in a lawsuit. The rule, proposed by the Postmaster General, would have required postal workers not to deliver mail-in ballots in certain states. The judge found that the rule violated a 2021 settlement to prioritize election mail and was designed to exert federal control over mail-in ballots. Despite multiple failed attempts by Trump to restrict mail-in voting, the Supreme Court recently upheld a Mississippi law allowing late mail-in ballots to be counted. Trump's efforts to federalize elections and limit mail-in voting continue despite legal setbacks. A tragic accident occurred in Syracuse, New York, where 16-year-old Damarian Jones accidentally shot and killed his 13-year-old best friend, Jonah Tanner, before taking his

0: a badly behaved parent. The incident occurred when a white mother crossed the line and physically intervened in a match in which her son was losing to a black opponent. The mother grabbed the opponent's leg and flipped him over, prompting a chaotic scene with the shocked parents of the pinned child. The incident sparked a debate online over whether the mother's actions were racially motivated or simply overzealous parenting, but all agreed that adult interference in a youth wrestling match is unacceptable. I'm Kevin Brown on your home for Black News First, the Black Information Network.
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3: On August 7th, 1948, Alice Coachman made history as the first black woman to win an Olympic gold medal. Her victory in the high jump at the London Olympic Summer Games cemented her legacy as a trailblazer in sports and beyond. Coachman was born in Albany, Georgia in 1923 and grew up in the segregated South where opportunities for black athletes, particularly women, were scarce. Despite these challenges, her determination was undeniable. She trained barefoot on dirt roads with homemade equipment, proving that passion can overcome the biggest obstacles. At the 1948 Olympics, Coachman's high jump cleared the bar at 5'6" 1/8", and she became the first black woman to win a gold medal. Beyond the track, Coachman became a role model and advocate for young athletes, encouraging them to pursue their dreams regardless of any barriers along the way. As we celebrate all of our country's gold medal winners, let's also take a moment to remember Alice Coachman, the first black woman to win an Olympic gold medal. This is Bree Wood for the Black Information Network.
4: I'm Vanessa Tyler on New York's BIN 1600, your home for Black News First. As the last of the fireworks sizzle and pop, and the scorching temperatures give us a break, Mayor Mamdani reminds New Yorkers what is really the core of America.
5: Ours is a nation working each day towards the perfection in which it was conceived. A nation striving each day to better itself. Therein lies the work of America, the striving, the bettering, the reaching towards perfection.
4: The mayor is sitting behind a desk once used by President George Washington and housed at City Hall, delivered that message surrounded by nearly one dozen recently naturalized citizens on Friday. And it is that diversity, he says, that really makes America great.
5: Division is the oldest trick in politics and the cheapest. But time and again, including 250 years ago, those forces of division have been vanquished by the forces of progress.
4: A man is recovering after surviving a shark attack on Jones Beach Friday. People trying to cool off saw the man emerge with a large gash on his feet. Blood was everywhere.
6: We saw the guy that got bit kind of come out of the water and then go onto the side. And then we hear on our left ear, they're talking about gushing blood and sharks. And we're like, oh my gosh.
4: Lifeguards were able to wrap his foot to stop all the bleeding before he was rushed to the hospital. Lifeguards took a check of water by boat and drone. The shark appeared to have swam out of sight. Several New York City beaches were under a do not swim advisory during that vicious heat wave, and not because of sharks, but because the heat caused high levels of bacteria that could lead to illnesses like diarrhea, vomiting, cramping, or infections in any open wounds. The City Department of Health advises against swimming or even wading into water at Seagate 42nd, Boosters Beach, Douglaston Manor Beach, Trinity Danish Young People's Society, and White Cross Fishing Club. They warn such high temperatures can speed up bacterial growth in the water and on the sand. The heat caused trouble on the trains, creating delays because of the extreme weather on the equipment. NJ Transit website reflected the problem with a red banner warning. The system will move slower because of that heat wave we had. Then on top of that, some of the riders had to suffer because some trains had no air conditioning. On the very opposite end of the thermometer, from heat wave to the blizzard, and Governor Hochul is blasting FEMA for denying a major disaster declaration. The declaration was tied to February's blizzard that dropped 19 inches in Central Park. Some areas got even more. Hochul and her administration had argued state and local municipalities faced significant costs for snow removal and emergency services during the storm. An approval would have allowed the state and municipalities to access federal money. I'm Vanessa Tyler on New York's BIN 1600.

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7: BIN News this hour, I'm Andrea Coleman. A white man in New York is facing felony hate crime charges for allegedly posting that he'd be proud to hang a black elected official from a tree. 49-year-old James A. Crosby of Binghamton is accused of making the comment in reference to New York State Senator Leo Webb. Crosby reportedly made the comment in response to a news story about a Juneteenth celebration where Webb was scheduled to speak. Webb represents New York's 52nd Senate District. Before his arrest, Crosby reportedly posted a Facebook apology claiming the comment was not intended to be racial in any way and was made in reference to an incident he described as criminal, citing criticism of Webb over her use of nonprofit legal aid in a foreclosure case, a matter state watchdog said created an appearance of conflict of interest. Crosby has been charged with making a terroristic threat as a hate crime, which is a Class C felony, and is currently being held at Broome County Jail. Authorities are saying members of the white nationalist group Patriot Front caused no problems during their July 4th march through Washington, D.C. Hundreds of masked members of the group carried American and Confederate flags from Union Station to Eastern Market on Saturday morning. The group also handed out flyers criticizing what it called gender hysteria, the murder of the unborn, the corruption of youth, and assaults against the institution of marriage. During an appearance on MS Now yesterday, Congressman Al Green out of Houston said most people know what this is and where it can lead.
8: They become a little bit more intelligent about how they display themselves, but they're still persons with the same mentality, and that is a mentality that would divide us, prevent us from uniting, prevent us from working together. They believe in a supremacy of one race in this country. I don't support that, and I don't think most Americans support that. So yes, let them march.
7: Green, who is black, also minimized the group's potential impact on Americans.
8: The impact of this is going to be felt by some people who will agree with them. But I still have enough in the country to think that most people don't approve of people who would parade with a mask on to disguise themselves while shouting something associated with white supremacy. I think that we have a duty to talk about who they are and what they're doing. And when we do that, it gives us the opportunity to educate the public and get people to understand that what was is still here. It's just that it's a little bit different.
7: But meanwhile, Congresswoman Ana Paulina Luna out of Florida wants the House Oversight Committee to investigate the group. The Republican congresswoman made the request in a post on X. Luna also took aim at the Biden administration for not investigating the group sooner. This is BIN News this hour. 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I'm Andrea Coleman. The Black Information Network means Black News First.
9: Here's what's trending this hour. Democrats are starting to distance themselves from Maine Senate candidate Graham Platner after a sexual assault allegation was made against him. New travel trends are emerging. Apparently, more travelers are choosing to fly in the fall and other cooler, cheaper times of the year. It also comes as this year's jump in fuel is expected to take a $100 billion bite out of industry profits. And Cuba is experiencing a nationwide blackout. I'm Amber Payton, and that's what's trending.
2: 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Here's Morgan Wood.
10: A Grambling State University alumnus is being remembered for a life dedicated to public service after a deadly shooting in Compton, California. Eric Washington, known to many as E. Wash, was killed early Saturday morning in a shooting at the New Wilmington Arms Apartments. One other person was killed and three others were injured. Authorities are still investigating the incident and have not released a motive or suspect information. Washington worked as a field deputy for California Assemblyman Mike Gibson and was an active member of the Watts Gang Task Force, focusing on community engagement and violence prevention efforts. The Grambling State alum earned a Master of Public Administration degree and was a member of Alpha Phi Alpha Fraternity Incorporated. Friends, colleagues, and fraternity brothers are now honoring his commitment to service and the impact he made throughout the Watts and Compton communities. With the latest in HBCU news, I'm Morgan Wood on the Black Information Network, your home for Black news first.
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0: punished. My name is Nate Scott. 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
3: Cell phones have been an integral part of connecting our modern world. But did you know a Black nuclear engineer pioneered the technology for them? Henry Thomas Sampson was born in 1934 in Jackson, Mississippi. He earned his bachelor's degree in chemical engineering from Purdue University in 1956, followed by his master's degree from UCLA in 1961 and his PhD shortly after. In 1971, Henry Sampson created the Gamma Electric Cell. It's a device which produced long-lasting power to satellites. Sampson's innovation caught the attention of the Motorola Company, which then placed his patented technology into their telephones. This eventually led to the very first telephone calls being made using cell phones. Henry Sampson passed on June 4th, 2015. His genius and Black excellence helped create the globally connected world we share today. This is Tammy Eswick for the Black Information Network.
4: 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I'm Mike Strautmanis, and my history lives here.
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8: Home for 24/7 News, the Black Information Network. We begin in Memphis, Tennessee. An investigation is underway after a man was shot to death in Memphis by two members of the National Guard. Jefferson Minton says the man was known in the community.
9: This is absolutely insane. You know, I just see him walking around, maybe hanging out, but I've never seen anyone antagonize him or anything. You know, this is way more escalation than I thought that would ever be needed from them.
8: Authorities say local police officers were involved in the chase of the armed suspect. That's when National Guard soldiers assigned to the Memphis Safe Task Force joined the chase. They say 20-year-old Tyren Johnson opened fire with a handgun and was fatally shot in response. Our next story comes out of Chicago, Illinois. We've learned of a violent weekend where at least seven people have been wounded on the city's west side. The city has a 28% Black population, according to Data USA.
10: The crime happened early yesterday morning in the 3800 block of West Maypole Avenue. This resident described the crowd of hundreds that gathered before the shooting.
11: They had gallon bottles or big bottles of alcohol, cups in their hand. They're smoking on whatever they're smoking, which smells like you don't know what. And they're hanging out and cursing.
10: One of the victims, a 17-year-old girl, was taken to Stroger Hospital in critical condition. Others who were shot were taken to hospitals in good condition. I'm Perry Williams.
8: And now to Minneapolis, Minnesota. A police officer was fired for liking a racist post about a Black suspect.
12: The Minnesota Star Tribune reports that Joseph Kilmeck was fired back in February. He allegedly liked a Facebook post in 2024 that was calling for the lynching of a Black murder suspect. The police chief at the time cited his lack of knowledge in the clear meaning of the phrase, quote, get a rope, that he liked means he cannot be an officer for the Minneapolis Police Department. An internal affairs investigation found that Kilmeck knowingly endorsed the comment in a private Facebook group chat. The group chat consisted of current and retired Minneapolis police employees. I'm Morgan Wood on the Black Information Network.
8: In Jackson, Mississippi, an update on a story we brought you earlier on a triple homicide. Its Black police chief, Rochelle Brackney, says a preliminary investigation shows that a stolen police rifle was used in the deadly incident.
13: The responsibility in this case for this senseless murder rests solely on the individuals who chose to engage in stealing the firearm and who chose to use it to commit those heinous crimes.
8: Brackney says the SWAT officer notified the Jackson Police Department about the theft. Four suspects have been arrested and charged with capital murder in this incident. And finally, Minnesota playwright Rose McGee's Kumbaya, the Juneteenth story, celebrated its 30th anniversary with two performances at the St. Paul's The O'Shaughnessy. The play educates audiences about the history and the legacy of Juneteenth, focusing on stories of enslaved people near Galveston, Texas. I'm Mike Moore on your home for 24/7 News, the Black Information Network.
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19: 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Millions across the Northeast, Mid-Atlantic, and Southern New England are remaining at risk of life-threatening flash flooding. This comes after a holiday weekend with severe weather. NOAA's Weather Prediction Center has issued a level 3 out of 4 risk of flash flooding in New York City, Long Island, coastal Connecticut, Rhode Island, and southeastern Massachusetts. Dr. Reynard Washington serves as the commissioner for the New Jersey Department of Health. Dr. Washington, who is African American, addressed the issue of personal safety at a recent press conference held by Governor Mikey Sherrill. He stated that taking care of your personal health by using precautions during this heat wave will help first responders get to others in dire need of help.
20: So if you start to experience heat-related illness, if you start to have heavy sweats or start to feel dizzy, or if you're outside and not staying hydrated, please take precautions. Please call 911 if you start to feel sick, and please make sure that you use protections.
19: A flood watch remains in effect for over 40 million people. Meanwhile, at least 25 deaths are being attributed to the extreme heat that's been gripping half of the United States. Over 150 million people across the eastern U.S. had to deal with record-setting heat on the 4th of July, amid heat alerts being issued. In the nation's capital, National Guard members were seen giving aid to heat victims attending the America 250 festivities. Statues are being built to honor three women that played a huge role in Philadelphia's history. So says Philly Mayor Sherelle Parker.
21: I am proud to note that the Parker administration will install statues honoring Harriet Tubman, Sadie Tanner, Marcel Alexander, and Blanche Nixon.
19: The African-American mayor at a recent news conference spoke on the significance of such an undertaking in the city.
21: The first permanent statues in Philadelphia dedicated to Black women leaders.
19: The mayor gave no other details, such as when the statues will be built. I'm Mike Island for Misty Jordan on your home for Black News First, the Black Information Network. 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
12: A recall has been issued for frozen blueberries sold at Publix due to possible E. coli contamination. The affected product is the 10-ounce bags of Green Wise Organic IQF blueberries sold at stores across Alabama, Florida, Georgia, Kentucky, North Carolina, South Carolina, Tennessee, and Virginia. So far, 12 cases of E. coli have been linked to the recall. And those 4th of July fireworks may have left more than memories behind. The American Lung Association says fireworks release nearly 300 million pollutants into the air each year, including fine particles, sulfur dioxide, carbon monoxide, and harmful metals like aluminum, manganese, and cadmium. Some illegal fireworks may also contain lead, which can cause lung irritation and long-term breathing problems. That's your Healthy Minutes. I'm Morgan Wood on the Black Information Network, BINnews.com, your home for Black News First.
0: I'm Bill Black with another Bet You Didn't Know music fact. Shout-

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3: I'm Amber Payton with BIN News Now. An investigation is underway after two National Guard members fatally shot a black man in Memphis, Tennessee.
4: I've never seen anyone antagonize them or anything. You know, this is way more escalation than I thought that would ever be needed from them.
3: Authorities say 20-year-old Tyron Johnson opened fire during a police chase early Sunday downtown. The soldiers assigned to the Memphis Safe Task Force returned fire. No other injuries were reported. CDC data shows the U.S. death rate fell to a record low in 2025, dropping nearly 5% from 2024. Heart disease and cancer remain the top causes of death, while males, older adults, and black people had the highest death rates. And Black Maryland Governor Wes Moore's Independence Day address is still drawing attention. Speaking from the Maryland State House on Saturday, Moore focused on patriotism and recognized several Maryland Corps members and alumni who joined him during the speech. Get BIN News Now on demand 24/7 on the iHeartRadio app.
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6: So ring the bell, Mr. President.
5: President Trump enthusiastically ringing a symbolic stock market bell. It was an Oval Office celebration of the Trump account. He says he wants your children to become wealthy.
7: On Saturday, July 4th, our administration deposited one-time seed contributions of $1,000 each into the Trump accounts of over 500,000 American children.
5: The accounts are set up for babies born during Trump's second term. There is an app parents can navigate and contribute to make these accounts grow. White nationalists, not on the fringe, but bold, in their blue golf shirts, beige khakis, and faces covered, took to the streets by the hundreds in Washington, D.C. The infamous Patriots Front is considered by the Southern Poverty Law Center as a racist group with the obsession to make America white. A photo is going viral of a black woman riding D.C.'s metro, surrounded by them. The author of the book, To Catch a Fascist, Christopher Mathias, tells MS Now don't expect the president to ever condemn these white racists.
8: This is essentially a white nationalist administration, and they are in no position to condemn white nationalism. The views that Patriot Front holds aren't that dissimilar from the views held currently by the Republican Party.
5: Back during Trump's first term, white nationalists who marched in Charlottesville, Virginia, were considered very fine people on both sides. President Trump is so corrupt, says Pennsylvania Governor Josh Shapiro, the U.S. Constitution should be changed to rein him in. Shapiro blames the Supreme Court for enabling Trump, who has made more than $2 billion in personal wealth during this second run in office. As America stands 250 years, the Democrat governor says our founding fathers never imagined corruption of this scale.
9: The founders understood this, that they couldn't write down every rule. They couldn't forecast every problem when they passed the Constitution. Again, it's been updated 27 times since then. I think we've got to have everything on the table. We've got to be bold. We've got to understand that the excesses that maybe people wrote about in books but never imagined a chief executive, a president, would engage in, because, of course, we imagined even a president we disagreed with to be grounded in a love for this country, grounded in we the people, right? And we don't have that now. And I think it calls on us to have real reforms of the court and be open to real reforms of our Constitution, and certainly be open to a Congress of the United States passing anti-corruption, anti-gerrymandering, and a new voting rights law here in this country.
5: For more on these stories and international, national, state, and local news impacting the black community, listen to the Black Information Network on the iHeartRadio app or log on to BINnews.com. I'm Vanessa Tyler on the Black Information Network, your home for Black News First.
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11: James Brown, ladies and gentlemen!
10: The Apollo Theater opened its doors in 1914 as a burlesque theater, but soon became the premier showplace for live musical entertainment. 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
6: Osiris, let me get the ISIS. If you talk to females,
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11: Y'all making people walk off stage tonight.
10: The slogan, "Be good or be gone," became the theater's motto. 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The Apollo Theater, a place where dreams are born, legends are made, and history is written. For the Black Information Network, I'm Kevin Brown.
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5: I'm Vanessa Tyler on New York's BIN 1600, your home for Black News First. As the last of the fireworks sizzle and pop, and the scorching temperatures give us a break, Mayor Mamdani reminds New Yorkers what is really the core of America.
12: Ours is a nation working each day towards the perfection in which it was conceived. A nation striving each day to better itself. Therein lies the work of America, the striving, the bettering, the reaching towards perfection.
5: The mayor is sitting behind a desk once used by President George Washington and housed at City Hall, delivered that message surrounded by nearly one dozen recently naturalized citizens on Friday. And it is that diversity, he says, that really makes America great.
12: Division is the oldest trick in politics and the cheapest. But time and again, including 250 years ago, those forces of division have been vanquished by the forces of progress.
5: A man is recovering after surviving a shark attack on Jones Beach Friday. People trying to cool off saw the man emerge with a large gash on his feet. Blood was everywhere.
13: We saw the guy that got bit kind of come out of the water and then go on to the side. And then we hear on our left ear, like they're talking about gushing blood and sharks. And we're like, oh, my gosh.
5: Lifeguards were able to wrap his foot to stop all the bleeding before he was rushed to the hospital. Lifeguards took a check of water by boat and drone. The shark appeared to have swam out of sight. Several New York City beaches were under a do not swim advisory during that vicious heat wave. And not because of sharks, but because the heat caused high levels of bacteria that could lead to illnesses like diarrhea, vomiting, cramping, or infections in any open wounds. The City Department of Health advises against swimming or even wading into water at Seagate 42nd, Boosters Beach, Douglaston Manor Beach, Trinity Danish Young People's Society, and White Cross Fishing Club. They warn such high temperatures can speed up bacterial growth in the water and on the sand. The heat caused trouble on the trains, creating delays because of the extreme weather on the equipment. NJ Transit website reflected the problem with a red banner warning. The system will move slower because of that heat wave we had. Then on top of that, some of the riders had to suffer because some trains had no air conditioning. On the very opposite end of the thermometer, from heat wave to the blizzard, and Governor Hochul is blasting FEMA for denying a major disaster declaration. The declaration was tied to February's blizzard that dropped 19 inches in Central Park. Some areas got even more. Hochul and her administration had argued state and local municipalities faced significant costs for snow removal and emergency services during the storm. An approval would have allowed the state and municipalities to access federal money. I'm Vanessa Tyler on New York's BIN 1600, your home for Black News First.
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15: On June 6, 1984, a well-known Beverly Hills con artist named Ron Levin vanishes without a trace. 8 weeks later, a wealthy Iranian exile is kidnapped out of his home and is never heard from again. At first, the two disappearances seem unrelated, but soon suspicion falls on a group of young men, united by greed and privilege. They are the golden sons of LA's wealthiest families. They drive matching BMWs, wear tailored Armani suits, lunch at Spago's, and run up tabs at LA's hippest hotspots. They call themselves the Billionaire Boys Club. They are united by a common goal. They want all the riches and status they were promised since birth, and they'll stop at nothing to get it. Their leader is Joe Hunt. He's 23 years old, charming and charismatic, and a master of mind games. But Joe's real talent lies in fleecing millions of dollars from wealthy investors in a high-stakes Ponzi scheme. It's a scheme that will slowly implode and put its members on a path to revenge, kidnapping, and murder. I'm Tracy Patton. Join me and my co-host Timothy Oliphant as we dive into Hollywood in the 1980s, when capitalism is king and greed is good. How did Joe Hunt manage to con millions from investors? Why did a group of privileged young men who had it all follow him down a road of destruction? This is the true story of the Billionaire Boys Club.
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2: 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LeBron James speaking to reporters about his decision to leave the Los Angeles Lakers. He ended the presser by saying, "Hope I made a few proud during my stint."
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18: For BIN News this hour, I'm Esther Dillard. Coming up, the nation celebrated 250 years this past weekend. The first Black secretary of the Smithsonian speaks about how his grandfather was an inspiration to finishing work on the National Museum of African American History and Culture. But first, America celebrated 250 years this past weekend. While many celebrated with cookouts and parades, some went to the many historical Smithsonian museums on D.C.'s National Mall. The first Black secretary of that institution, Lonnie G. Bunch III, spoke to NBC News about how this moment is special, given the challenges his grandfather, Lonnie Bunch, overcame.
19: You know, his parents were enslaved. To think about how in, you know, three generations this has happened. So I think he would be astonished. But I think the other thing he would be proud of America. Proud of a nation that can come out of slavery and Jim Crow and civil rights to basically say it's possible for someone like me to be part of this amazing group called the Smithsonian.
18: And this year, the Smithsonian opened a part of the museum that for years had been closed to the public and under renovation.
19: The castle was really the Smithsonian for almost 30 years, that it was built in 1855, and all the research, all the exhibits, all the science was here. And so what I wanted, as we're doing all this renovation, I said, let's, for the 250th, let's bring the joy of the Smithsonian. Let the people see the heart of the Smithsonian. So it was really the desire to sort of open it, and then the craft exhibitions that might help people understand the 250th a little more.
18: He added, the National Museum of African American History and Culture was an 11-year commitment. It was an overwhelming challenge, but well worth it.
19: So it really was an opportunity that scared me to death. I didn't think I was good enough to do it, to be perfectly honest. But I realized that this was an opportunity not to build an African-American museum like I would have done it 40 years ago, but to basically say this is a story of a community, but it's also the story of a nation.
18: At least 25 deaths are being blamed on the extreme heat that's been gripping half of the nation, and nearly two dozen suspected heat-related deaths happened over the last week in New Jersey alone. On the 4th of July, New Jersey Governor Mikey Sherrill and the Garden State's health commissioner said in a news conference the heat wave had claimed at least 22 lives in the state dating back to Thursday.
20: This weather is extreme and dangerous. The number of heat-related deaths is up. As I said on Thursday, extreme heat is the number one weather-related killer in America, and this is the hottest stretch we've seen in over 14 years.
18: Over 150 million Americans across the eastern U.S. were subjected to record-setting heat on the 4th of July, with heat alerts issued from the Midwest to the Deep South and the Northeast. I'm Esther Dillard, where the Black Information Network means Black News First.
3: Here's what's trending this hour. Extreme heat that's been gripping half of the nation is being blamed for at least 25 deaths. Over 150 million Americans across the eastern U.S. were subjected to record-setting heat on the 4th of July, with heat alerts issued from the Midwest to the Deep South and to the Northeast. An investigation is underway after a man was shot to death by two members of the National Guard in Memphis. And a preliminary hearing related to the murder of Charlie Kirk is taking place in Utah. I'm Amber Payton, and that's what's trending.
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5: Basketball Hall of Famer Patrick Ewing is heading back to the NBA, this time on the sidelines. ESPN reports Ewing has agreed to join the Washington Wizards as an assistant head coach under Brian Keefe. The Georgetown legend later returned to his alma mater, where he spent six seasons as the Hoyas head coach before serving as a basketball ambassador for the New York Knicks. Now he'll bring decades of playing and coaching experience to develop Washington's young roster, including number one overall pick, A.J. Dabonsa. Elsewhere in sports, tennis star Coco Gauff is making history at Wimbledon. The 22-year-old rallied from a set down to defeat Belinda Bencic 4-6, 6-3, 6-4, advancing to her first ever Wimbledon quarterfinal. The dramatic victory came just 2 minutes before the tournament's 11 p.m. curfew. And Serena Williams' return to singles competition is making TV history. ESPN reports nearly 2 million viewers tuned in to watch the 44-year-old's first-round Wimbledon match, making it the most-watched Day 2 contest in network history. Williams fell to Australia's Maya Joint in straight sets in her first singles appearance in 4 years. With the latest in sports, I'm Morgan Wood on the Black Information Network.
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21: I'm Ree Harris on the Black Information Network, taking a look at another aspect of America at 250, a Black perspective. Black Americans have been central to the story of American innovation, though their contributions have often been taught as isolated facts instead of continuous tradition. Inventors, engineers, mathematicians, and problem solvers have reshaped daily life and propelled national progress across generations. The Smithsonian's Lemelson Center highlights both historic and contemporary inventors, such as Lonnie Johnson, whose Super Soaker became a cultural icon.
22: The Super Soaker 50. Just pump up our powerful air pressure system, and you can soak someone up to 50 feet away. The Super Soaker 50 from Laramie.
21: Johnson also contributed to energy research in NASA's missions, even when denied access, funding, or even recognition. Black Americans have continuously innovated, reminding us that the nation's progress has depended on talents and ideas that were too often overlooked or undervalued. At NASA, Black women mathematicians like Mary W. Jackson, Katherine Johnson, Dorothy Vaughan, and Christine Darden were essential in the success of the American space program.
23: Quite a few women working in the space program.
21: The pioneering mathematicians and engineers were featured in the 2016 biographical drama Hidden Figures.
24: There are no colored bathrooms in this building or any building outside the West Campus, which is half a mile away.
21: The achievements of these Black women and their innovation is about more than just patents or public acclaim.
24: And I work like a dog, day and night, living off a coffee from a pot none of you want to touch.
21: Black Americans have contributed to every field, from medicine to transportation, often overcoming significant barriers to pursue their visions.
24: Excuse me if I have to go to the restroom a few times a day.
21: As we celebrate America's 250th anniversary, Black history literally goes out of this world.
25: 5, 4, 3, ignition. We have liftoff.
1: Victor.
21: Glover was the first black man to pilot the Artemis II spacecraft around the moon.
0: I have not processed what we just did, and I'm afraid to start even trying.
21: Glover reflects on his mission with fellow astronauts Reed Weissman, Christina Cook, and Jeremy Hansen, and talks about the future of space travel for all mankind.
4: Your support and trust in us has enabled this, and so many people that have worked for so long to make this possible. We have to get back. There's so much data that you've seen already, but all the good stuff is coming back with us. There's so many more pictures, so many more stories.
0: I also hope we are pushing the other direction, that one day we don't have to talk about these first. This is the human history. It's about human history. It's the story of humanity, not black history, not women's history.
21: Henry Harris, looking back on the black perspective of America 250 on the Black Information Network.
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9: The United States Senate has had a total of 12 black members, with the first being Hiram Rhodes Rebels, elected in 1870 during the Reconstruction era. Jim Crow and other disenfranchisement tactics led to a gap of nearly 90 years between the first and second U.S. black senators. In 1992, Carol Moseley Braun became the first black woman to serve in the U.S. Senate.
25: I don't know, maybe this is just my day to get to talk about race. Maybe I'm just lucky like that today.
9: Vice President Kamala Harris became the second black female to serve as a U.S. senator in 2017. Barack Obama was the fifth black senator and the first to be elected president of the United States.
26: Race is an issue that I believe this nation cannot afford to ignore right now.
9: While Georgia's Raphael Warnock is the latest black member of the U.S. Senate after his 2021 election. Black U.S. senators have made contributions to the country and paved the way for future generations of black leaders. And that's a fact. This is Mike Moore for the Black Information Network.
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3: Prime Video is giving fans their first look at The Greatest, the upcoming limited series based on the life of boxing legend Muhammad Ali. The 8-episode series stars Jalen Best as Ali and is the first authorized scripted project about the sports icon, with Ali's widow, Lonnie Ali, serving as an executive producer. The show promises to go beyond the boxing ring and explore Ali's life as a husband, father, activist, and global humanitarian. The teaser was unveiled during the Essence Festival of Culture. The Greatest is set to premiere worldwide on Prime Video November 4th. And the African American Film Critics Association has announced the winners of its 2026 AAFCA TV Honors, with Hulu's Paradise and Apple TV Plus's Shrinkage taking home the top prizes for Best Drama and Best Comedy. Sterling K. Brown earned Best Actor Honors for Paradise, while Journey Smollett was named Best Actress for her performance in Smoke. Other big winners included Abbott Elementary, which picked up Best Ensemble and Best Writing, and Spider-Noir, which earned awards for Lamorne Morris and composer Chris Bowers. With the latest in entertainment at 17 and 47 minutes past each hour, I'm Bree Wood on the Black Information Network, your home for Black news first.

album, he was accepting submissions of songs. Enter Brother Number Two. Brother Number Two submits a song for Brother Number One's album, but Brother Number One says, uh-uh, that's trash. So Brother Number

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3: Island for Misty Jordan on your home for 24/7 News, the Black Information Network. America is continuing to celebrate its 250th anniversary year, and Black Americans are taking time to tout their contributions as well. According to WHBQ, a Civil Rights Museum official says it is often overlooked how much influence individual Black Americans in his city have in terms of their contributions to the USA. Dr. Russell Wigington is the president of the National Civil Rights Museum in Memphis, Tennessee. The museum is the site of the Lorraine Motel, where Dr. Martin Luther King Jr. was slain in 1968. He speaks on the contributions of Black Memphians.
4: We have to be intentional about not just reminding, but telling some people for the first time. We have to raise our hand and tell our own story. It's a city that fights above its weight class, always has, and dare I say, it always will.
3: He tells WHBQ of Memphis's importance in the national picture in the fight for civil rights, which goes back to when the city was under Union occupation. Those of us who visit the National Civil Rights Museum will learn how the success story in Memphis made its way to the nation's capital and influenced national policy. Memphis's Black mayor, Paul Young, speaks on how the assassination taking place in their city weighed heavily on the people there, but they rose up to realize the historic influence it had on America and the world.
5: There was a heaviness that the city experienced for a number of years. I think the way that we as a city have owned that history, and while we acknowledge what has taken place here, we also acknowledge that this is not where we stayed.
3: The National Civil Rights Museum at the Lorraine Motel continues to tell the civil rights struggle in America, one that continues today, WHBQ says. Governor Mike DeWine is announcing financial help aimed at redeveloping Ohio neighborhoods. The program reportedly will help a sizable number of Black communities. The governor says that tax breaks provided through the state's transformational mixed-use development program help communities to reimagine older properties as places where families can live, friends can gather, and Ohio's next generation of entrepreneurs can invest their futures. I'm Mike Island for Misty Jordan on your home for Black News First, the Black Information Network. Now, here's your Washington Roundup.
6: President Trump says the U.S. will either make a deal with Iran or they'll finish the job. Trump made the warning while speaking to reporters from the Oval Office.
7: It won't be tough to finish the job. I'd rather make a deal because I don't want to affect 91 million people.
6: He also reiterated that Iran cannot have a nuclear weapon. Peace talks between the countries are set to resume after the funeral for Iran's supreme leader. The ceremonies are being held nearly 4 months after he was killed in a U.S.-Israeli airstrike. House Speaker Mike Johnson says that Congress needs to limit birthright citizenship. He spoke to Fox News Sunday, days after the Supreme Court struck down President Trump's executive order that sought to end the longstanding policy guaranteed by the U.S. Constitution. Johnson said that the most important issue is to end so-called birth or birthright tourism. And that's your Washington Roundup. I'm Mike Moore on your home for 24/7 News, the Black Information Network.
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0: Title loans are advertised as a way to get some fast cash and may sound attractive if you are behind on your bills. To get the loan, you will have to give the lender the title to your car. Title loans are meant to be a short-term remedy to a temporary problem, but you should know that the interest rate on those short-term loans average about 25% per month. To put that in perspective, if you accept a title loan on your vehicle for $1,000, the interest on that loan will cost you $250 a month. Remember, that is only interest, and none of that money will go toward paying the original amount that you borrowed. And one of the biggest risks of a title loan is that your car could be repossessed. If you are having trouble paying your bills, here are three things you should do. Number one, call up the lender and ask for more time. Number two, ask for a deferment or forbearance. And number three, ask the lender to amortize what you owe back into your loan. Money news at 24 and 54 minutes past each hour. I'm Nicole Deal on your home for Black News First, the Black Information Network.
9: I'm Amber Payton with BIN News Now. President Trump says the U.S. will either reach a deal with Iran or...
7: It won't be tough to finish the job. I'd rather make a deal because I don't want to affect 91 million people.
9: Speaking from the Oval Office on Monday, Trump repeated that Iran cannot have a nuclear weapon. Peace talks are expected to resume after the funeral for Iran's supreme leader. Authorities say a white nationalist group caused no issues during a July 4th march in Washington, D.C. Hundreds of masked Patriot Front members carried American and Confederate flags through the city Saturday. And a Minneapolis police officer has been fired for allegedly liking a racist Facebook post calling for the lynching of a black murder suspect. The Minnesota Star Tribune reports Joseph Klemek was fired after an internal investigation found he knowingly endorsed the comment in a private group chat with current and retired police employees. Get BIN News Now on demand 24/7 on the iHeartRadio app.
10: Vanessa Tyler on the Black Information Network, your home for Black News First. The police were negligent, says a Minnesota black homeowner shot in the neck by his white neighbor in Minneapolis. So Davis Matori is suing. In a Black Information Network follow-up, I spoke with Matori soon after his 2024 attack. He told me how he and his wife were going through it with their white neighbor, John Sawjack, ever since they bought the home back in 2023. The racist names, the property destruction, and of course, that shot in the neck. Davis was out pruning a tree close to where both properties met.
11: Thank you. Thank you. Thanks for having me.
12: Surveillance video caught the entire thing. It was very upsetting to even watch. You went down in a split second.
11: I've never been shot before. I wasn't aware what it felt like. In that second, I kind of thought I did something wrong with the chainsaw because I was, you know, doing some yard work. But yeah, just a lot of pain.
12: Did you have any idea that you had been shot by your neighbor?
11: I didn't know what happened because I think part of that was because when I was shot, the bullet struck my spine and then I also fell and cracked my skull.
10: Davis says his injuries are permanent. His new lawsuit blames police for not responding sooner to the 19 or more police complaints. The former police chief even admitted cops failed the black homeowner. Davis is suing the city and the people who sold him the house. He says they should have disclosed the neighbor was a problem. Sawjack was arrested for shooting at his neighbor from an upstairs bedroom window and has been in custody since the shooting. The black teen who went missing after a 4th of July outing with several white friends has a tragic ending. Nolan Xavier Wells went out for fun and fireworks on Horn Island in Jackson County, Mississippi. His mother became concerned when her 18-year-old son didn't come home. Sadly, the Jackson County Sheriff has the update.
13: About 8:45 is when when I was first notified that there had been a body found on the west tip of Horn Island and that the body matched the description of our missing teenager. But the U.S. Park Service and them are the ones that initially located the body on the island.
10: For more in these stories and international, national,

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2: In 2019, marine scientists discovered the remains of the Clotilda at the bottom of Alabama's Mobile River. The Clotilda is believed to be the last known intact U.S. slave ship. In 1860, the Clotilda smuggled 110 Africans to Alabama, decades after the importation of slaves was outlawed in the United States. To hide the crime, the ship's captain, William Foster, burned and sunk the ship. Surviving ancestors of that final harrowing journey went on to establish Africatown, which still exists today. In her best-selling book, Barracoon, released in 2018, Zora Neale Hurston tells the story of Cudjoe Lewis, the last enslaved African on the Clotilda. The book details Lewis's experiences aboard the slave ship and his role in founding Africatown. Lewis died in 1935 at the age of 94. Africatown and the Clotilda are an intricate part of the national conversation about reparations, highlighting the lasting legacy of this dark chapter in American history. I'm Andrea Coleman on the Black Information Network.
3: I'm Vanessa Tyler on New York's BIN 1600, your home for Black News First. As the last of the fireworks sizzle and pop, and the scorching temperatures give us a break, Mayor Mamdani reminds New Yorkers what is really the core of America.
4: Ours is a nation working each day towards the perfection in which it was conceived. A nation striving each day to better itself. Therein lies the work of America, the striving, the bettering, the reaching towards perfection.
3: The mayor is sitting behind a desk once used by President George Washington and housed at City Hall, delivered that message surrounded by nearly one dozen recently naturalized citizens on Friday. And it is that diversity, he says, that really makes America great.
4: Division is the oldest trick in politics and the cheapest. But time and again, including 250 years ago, those forces of division have been vanquished by the forces of progress.
3: A man is recovering after surviving a shark attack on Jones Beach Friday. People trying to cool off saw the man emerge with a large gash on his feet. Blood was everywhere.
5: We saw the guy that got bit kind of come out of the water and then go on to the side. And then we hear on our left ear, like they're talking about gushing blood and sharks. And we're like, oh my gosh.
3: Lifeguards were able to wrap his foot to stop all the bleeding before he was rushed to the hospital. Lifeguards took a check of water by boat and drone. The shark appeared to have swam out of sight. Several New York City beaches were under a do not swim advisory during that vicious heat wave. And not because of sharks, but because the heat caused high levels of bacteria that could lead to illnesses like diarrhea, vomiting, cramping, or infections in any open wounds. The City Department of Health advises against swimming or even wading into water at Seagate 42nd, Boosters Beach, Douglaston Manor Beach, Trinity Danish Young People's Society, and White Cross Fishing Club. They warn such high temperatures can speed up bacterial growth in the water and on the sand. The heat caused trouble on the trains, creating delays because of the extreme weather on the equipment. NJ Transit website reflected the problem with a red banner warning. The system will move slower because of that heat wave we had. Then on top of that, some of the riders had to suffer because some trains had no air conditioning. On the very opposite end of the thermometer, from heat wave to the blizzard, and Governor Hochul is blasting FEMA for denying a major disaster declaration. The declaration was tied to February's blizzard that dropped 19 inches in Central Park. Some areas got even more. Hochul and her administration had argued state and local municipalities faced significant costs for snow removal and emergency services during the storm. An approval would have allowed the state and municipalities to access federal money. I'm Vanessa Tyler on New York's BIN 1600, your home for Black News First. Looking for ways to get involved? The Association of Junior Leagues International is an organization of women committed to promoting volunteerism and improving communities. Find out more at ajli.org.
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0: at the beginning of Phish what I know now. You know, the band is like an organic, ever-growing thing.
1: That's a conversation I had with Trey Anastasio, lead singer and guitarist of Phish, for a piece I wrote back in 2002. I first saw Phish at a tiny club in the late 80s. Now, decades later, the band is still touring, still making a cultural impact, and I'm still covering them. I'm Dean Budnick, and this is Long May They Run, Season 1, Phish.
2: I saw them in the late 80s, and the people are going like crazy. I mean, they're dancing like a storm. After the show, I rushed backstage and said, look, I'm quitting my job as a promoter. I'm your new manager. I seen it, and that's the future.
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10: rescue efforts continue in Venezuela as officials fear the death toll will continue to rise. Nearly 69,000 others remain missing.
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14: For BIN News this hour, I'm Esther Dillard. Coming up,
15: patriotism wants you to build something bigger than yourself, but nationalism emboldens people to feel bigger than somebody else.
14: Comments about patriotism from Maryland's first black governor, Wes Moore, still reverberating from the 4th of July. Viral videos of teens fighting police officers during what is being described as massive takeovers in different parts of the country over the holiday weekend, prompting more arrests. And the state of Tennessee is now looking into how National Guardsmen were involved in the shooting death of a black man officials say was armed. But first, Maryland's first black governor, Wes Moore, was laser-focused this past holiday weekend, delivering a message about patriotism, making it clear that Americans need to pay attention to what's happening with leadership in Washington.
15: Are people worried about our economy, that it will leave them behind? Americans are fed up with watching politicians profit off of public office. Too many feel that our politics has become tribal, that our political system once felt like a gift, but the politics of today feel like a grift.
14: The next day on Fox News Sunday, Moore said that it was important for people with different ideology to work together. However, he added individuals making profit while in positions of power in Washington was wrong.
16: When you have, you know, over 11 million children growing up in poverty, when you have a situation where you have a family that in public office that has made over $2 billion in a year while we're watching unemployment go up, that's the thing about, that's what makes people cynical.
14: Meanwhile, several cities saw a rash of violence over the holiday weekend, fueled by dangerous teen takeovers. In South Carolina, NBC News obtained video showing a South Carolina police officer tackled by a crowd of black teenagers during a 4th of July gathering. The video does not show how the fight started, but police did say a 400-person crowd grew out of control. Four minors and two adults were arrested. Moving on to Memphis, Tennessee.
17: I'm going to reserve judgment right now, but my initial thoughts are I have some outstanding questions.
14: That's a relative of a black man named Tyron Johnson. Speaking with Fox 13 News, police say he was armed when Tennessee National Guard soldiers shot him to death. Officials say it happened Sunday at 4 in the morning during a pursuit in downtown Memphis. State officials are now investigating, looking into the details of what happened. And finally, Black France footballer Kylian Mbappe took center stage after addressing racist comments by a Paraguayan senator. U.S. News reports the official wrote on X, Mbappe was a colonized Cameroonian, desperately trying to pass himself off as French, and a brute who had not learned to write. Her words came as France won 1-0 in Philadelphia on Saturday to advance to the quarterfinals. Mbappe responded in a statement that said Celeste Amarilla was, quote, a despicable woman and unworthy of your position. You do not represent Paraguay, that country which has sweated passion and honor throughout the competition. I'm Esther Dillard, where the Black Information Network means Black news first.
12: Here's what's trending this hour. Democrats are starting to distance themselves from Maine Senate candidate Graham Platner after a sexual assault allegation was made against him. New travel trends are emerging. Apparently, more travelers are choosing to fly in the fall and other cooler, cheaper times of the year. It also comes as this year's jump in fuel is expected to take a $100 billion bite out of industry profits. And Cuba is experiencing a nationwide blackout. I'm Amber Payton, and that's what's trending.
18: 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Here's Morgan Wood.
19: A Grambling State University alumnus is being remembered for a life dedicated to public service after a deadly shooting in Compton, California. Eric Washington, known to many as E. Wash, was killed early Saturday morning in a shooting at the New Wilmington Arms Apartments. One other person was killed and three others were injured. Authorities are still investigating the incident and have not released a motive or suspect information. Washington worked as a field deputy for California Assemblyman Mike Gibson and was an active member of the Watts Gang Task Force, focusing on community engagement and violence prevention efforts. The Grambling State alum earned a Master of Public Administration degree and was a member of Alpha Phi Alpha Fraternity Incorporated. Friends, colleagues, and fraternity brothers are now honoring his commitment to service and the impact he made throughout the Watts and Compton communities. With the latest in HBCU news, I'm Morgan Wood on the Black Information Network, your home for Black news first.
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3: The opinions, beliefs, and viewpoints expressed in this commentary are those of the author and do not necessarily represent those of BIN and its founding partners and employees. Now it's time to bring the funk with Roland S. Martin.
4: I have routinely said that this Supreme Court should be called the Extreme Court. And the actions that they have taken in the last 2 to 3 years show that 100%. The Supreme Court is going to allow Donald Trump to end protection for Haitians and Syrians under the temporary protected status. Folks, there are hundreds of thousands of people in this country who are here due to humanitarian crises. And they are saying that, yeah, Trump, you can go ahead and do that. It was a 6-3 decision. That means that those hard right Republicans decided to go along with Donald Trump. That means upwards of 350,000 Haitians and 6,100 Syrians could be deported back. But let me tell you what the consequences of that are going to be. Specifically, Ohio. You have in that state, Haitians. They saved the economy of Springfield, Ohio. They moved in some 20 plus thousand and bought homes, took jobs, contributed to the sales tax. And the Republican governor of Ohio praised them coming in. And so these racists, these MAGA racists don't understand that if you start moving out these folks, you're going to be destroying economies and economies in red states. But you know what? This is what they wanted. And sometimes you got to give folk what they desire. And if their economies crumble in these red states, suck it up, because that's what you voted for when you got Trump. I'm Roland Martin on the Black Information Network.
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7: On your home for 24/7 news, the Black Information Network. We begin in Memphis, Tennessee. An investigation is underway after a man was shot to death in Memphis by two members of the National Guard. Jefferson Minton says the man was known in the community.
8: This is absolutely insane. You know, I just see him walking around, maybe hanging out, but I've never seen anyone antagonize him or anything. You know, this is way more escalation than I thought that would ever be needed from them.
7: Authorities say local police officers were involved in the chase of the armed suspect. That's when National Guard soldiers assigned to the Memphis Safe Task Force joined the chase. They say 20-year-old Tyren Johnson opened fire with a handgun and was fatally shot in response. Our next story comes out of Chicago, Illinois. We've learned of a violent weekend where at least 7 people have been wounded on the city's west side. The city has a 28% black population, according to Data USA.
9: The crime happened early yesterday morning in the 3800 block of West Maypole Avenue. This resident described the crowd of hundreds that gathered before the shooting.
10: They had gallon bottles or big bottles of alcohol, cups in their hand. They're smoking on whatever they're smoking, which smells like you don't know what. And they're hanging out and cursing.
9: One of the victims, a 17-year-old girl, was taken to Stroger Hospital in critical condition. Others who were shot were taken to hospitals in good condition. I'm Perry Williams.
7: And now to Minneapolis, Minnesota. A police officer was fired for liking a racist post about a black suspect.
1: The Minnesota Star Tribune reports that Joseph Kilmeck was fired back in February. He allegedly liked a Facebook post in 2024 that was calling for the lynching of a black murder suspect. The police chief at the time cited his lack of knowledge in the clear meaning of the phrase, quote, get a rope, that he liked means he cannot be an officer for the Minneapolis Police Department. An internal affairs investigation found that Kilmeck knowingly endorsed the comment in a private Facebook group chat. The group chat consisted of current and retired Minneapolis police employees. I'm Morgan Wood on the Black Information Network.
7: In Jackson, Mississippi, an update on a story we brought you earlier on a triple homicide. Its black police chief, Rochelle Brackney, says a preliminary investigation shows that a stolen police rifle was used in the deadly incident.
11: The responsibility in this case for this senseless murder rests solely on the individuals who chose to engage in stealing the firearm and who chose to use it to commit those heinous crimes.
7: Brackney says the SWAT officer notified the Jackson Police Department about the theft. Four suspects have been arrested and charged with capital murder in this incident. And finally, Minnesota playwright Rose McGee's Kumbaya, the Juneteenth story, celebrated its 30th anniversary with two performances at the St. Paul's The O'Shaughnessy. The play educates audiences about the history and the legacy of Juneteenth, focusing on stories of enslaved people near Galveston, Texas. I'm Mike Moore on your home for 24/7 News, the Black Information Network.
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13: Black pastor Terry Reed has been sentenced to 80 years in prison for sexually abusing two boys in Alabama, marking his third conviction for crimes against minors.
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16: On your home for 24/7 News, the Black Information Network. Millions across the Northeast, Mid-Atlantic, and Southern New England are remaining at risk of life-threatening flash flooding. This comes after a holiday weekend with severe weather. NOAA's Weather Prediction Center has issued a level 3 out of 4 risk of flash flooding in New York City, Long Island, coastal Connecticut, Rhode Island, and southeastern Massachusetts. Dr. Reynard Washington serves as the commissioner for the New Jersey Department of Health. Dr. Washington, who is African American, addressed the issue of personal safety at a recent press conference held by Governor Mikey Sherrill. He stated that taking care of your personal health by using precautions during this heat wave will help first responders get to others in dire need of help.
17: So if you start to experience heat-related illness, if you start to have heavy sweats or start to feel dizzy, or if you're outside and not staying hydrated, please take precautions. Please call 911 if you start to feel sick, and please make sure that you use protections.
16: A flood watch remains in effect for over 40 million people. Meanwhile, at least 25 deaths are being attributed to the extreme heat that's been gripping half of the United States. Over 150 million people across the eastern U.S. had to deal with record-setting heat on the 4th of July, amid heat alerts being issued. In the nation's capital, National Guard members were seen giving aid to heat victims attending the America 250 festivities. Statues are being built to honor three women that played a huge role in Philadelphia's history. So says Philly Mayor Sherelle Parker.
18: I am proud to note that the Parker administration will install statues honoring Harriet Tubman, Sadie Tanner, Mazel Alexander, and Blanche Nixon.
16: The African-American mayor at a recent news conference spoke on the significance of such an undertaking in the city.
18: The first permanent statues in Philadelphia.
16: mayor gave no other details, such as when the statues will be built. I'm Mike Island for Misty Jordan on your home for Black News First, the Black Information Network. 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
1: A recall has been issued for frozen blueberries sold at Publix due to possible E. coli contamination. The affected product is the 10-ounce bags of Green Wise Organic IQF blueberries sold at stores across Alabama, Florida, Georgia, Kentucky, North Carolina, South Carolina, Tennessee, and Virginia. So far, 12 cases of E. coli have been linked to the recall. And those 4th of July fireworks may have left more than memories behind. The American Lung Association says fireworks release nearly 300 million pollutants into the air each year, including fine particles, sulfur dioxide, carbon monoxide, and harmful metals like aluminum, manganese, and cadmium. Some illegal fireworks may also contain lead, which can cause lung irritation and long-term breathing problems. That's your Healthy Minutes. I'm Morgan Wood on the Black Information Network, BINnews.com.
19: On December 9th, 1946, in Philadelphia, Howard Stanley Frankie Beverly was born. In 1970, he would form the group Raw Soul, which later was renamed Maze. Under the mentorship of Marvin Gaye, Frankie Beverly and Maze would go on to give us 9 gold albums. Beverly and May's live experience was more like a party than a concert. Dressed in his signature all white, crowds would stand at their feet and sing to the top of their lungs.
20: Joy, ooh, and pain. I like sunshine and rain.
19: Sadly, on September 10th, 2024, Frankie Beverly left us with hits for lifetimes to come.

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2: For BIN News this hour, I'm Esther Dillard. Coming up,
3: patriotism wants you to build something bigger than yourself, but nationalism emboldens people to feel bigger than somebody else.
2: Comments about patriotism from Maryland's first Black governor, Wes Moore, still reverberating from the 4th of July. Viral videos of teens fighting police officers during what is being described as massive takeovers in different parts of the country over the holiday weekend, prompting more arrests. And the state of Tennessee is now looking into how National Guardsmen were involved in the shooting death of a Black man officials say was armed. But first, here's BIN News Now.
4: Eight people, including four children, were shot during a family barbecue in Brooklyn's Coney Island neighborhood. New York City Mayor Zahram Mamdani commented.
5: There is no place for this kind of violence in our city. We will fight it with every single tool at our disposal.
4: Police say a gunman opened fire into a courtyard, leaving one woman critically injured as the investigation continues. Philadelphia is honoring local changemakers with its Freedom Award. Black Mayor Sherelle Parker recognized seven individuals at the National Constitution Center, including actor Coleman Domingo and former U.S. Ambassador David Cohen, for their contributions to the city and beyond. And civil rights pioneer the Reverend Ed King is being remembered across Mississippi after his death at age 89. The white minister became a key ally in the civil rights movement, helping lead desegregation efforts, organizing the Mississippi Freedom Democratic Party. Get BIN News Now on demand 24/7 on the iHeartRadio app. Now back to Esther Dillard.
2: Thanks, Bree. Maryland's first Black governor, Wes Moore, was laser-focused this past holiday weekend, delivering a message about patriotism, making it clear that Americans need to pay attention to what's happening with leadership in Washington.
6: Where people worry about our economy, that it will leave them behind. Americans are fed up with watching politicians profit off of public office. Too many feel that our politics has become tribal, that our political system once felt like a gift, but the politics of today feel like a grift.
2: The next day on Fox News Sunday, Moore said that it was important for people with different ideology to work together. However, he added individuals making profit while in positions of power in Washington was wrong.
7: When you have, you know, over 11 million children growing up in poverty, when you have a situation where you have a family that in public office that has made over $2 billion in a year while we're watching unemployment go up, that's what makes people cynical.
2: Meanwhile, several cities saw a rash of violence over the holiday weekend, fueled by dangerous teen takeovers. In South Carolina, NBC News obtained video showing a South Carolina police officer tackled by a crowd of Black teenagers during a 4th of July gathering. The video does not show how the fight started, but police did say a 400-person crowd grew out of control. Four minors and two adults were arrested. Moving on to Memphis, Tennessee.
8: I'm going to reserve judgment right now, but my initial thoughts are I have some outstanding questions.
2: That's a relative of a Black man named Tyron Johnson. Speaking with Fox 13 News, police say he was armed when Tennessee National Guard soldiers shot him to death. Officials say it happened Sunday at 4 in the morning during a pursuit in downtown Memphis. State officials are now investigating, looking into the details of what happened. And finally, Black France footballer Kylian Mbappe took center stage after addressing racist comments by a Paraguayan senator. U.S. News reports the official wrote on X, Mbappe was a colonized Cameroonian, desperately trying to pass himself off as French, and a brute who had not learned to write. Her words came as France won 1-0 in Philadelphia on Saturday to advance to the quarterfinals. Mbappe responded in a statement that said Celeste Amarilla was, quote, a despicable woman and unworthy of your position. You do not represent Paraguay, that country which has sweated passion and honor throughout the competition. I'm Esther Dillard, where the Black Information Network means Black news first.
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0: Born of the boroughs.
2: This is Esther Dillard with another spotlight on Black excellence. Tyler Perry is one of the most successful figures in the entertainment industry. Born in New Orleans, Louisiana in 1969, Emmett Perry Jr. endured a difficult childhood marked by poverty and abuse. After changing his name and moving to Atlanta in 1992, Tyler Perry began writing and producing stage plays that became highly successful.
9: All you gotta do is take an R&B song, put Jesus in it, and it's a gospel song.
2: What? It was also during that time that he created his signature character, the iconic Mabel Medea Simmons.
10: Yea, though she walked in the valley with the shadow of Little Red Riding Hood and the Three Bears.
2: With an estimated net worth of over $1 billion, Tyler Perry is also a generous philanthropist, having donated millions to such causes as education, civil rights, and disaster relief, and another shining example of Black excellence. I'm Esther Dillard on the Black Information Network.
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12: I'm Kevin Brown on your home for Black News First, the Black Information Network. The FAA is launching an investigation after a Delta Airlines flight was hit by a firework while landing at Chicago's Midway International Airport. Air traffic control audio shows the pilot reported the aircraft was hit by the firework while coming in from Atlanta.
13: The tower, we just had a firework hit our plane, Delta 1076, we're continuing.
14: Roger.
13: And we're just hoping it was just the mortar that went off underneath, but definitely felt the big bang.
12: The plane, an Airbus A319, was estimated to have been around 200 feet off the ground at the time. The plane landed without any issue, but officials say it was taken out of service to be inspected. No injuries or damage were reported. Senate Democrats in Texas want to push the minimum wage up to $25 an hour. That would be a huge jump for Texas, with experts predicting a ripple effect through the economy.
15: You never want to get the wage out of sync with what the economy will support, because that will just result in reduced employment.
12: Economist Ray Perryman says the minimum wage was never meant to be a living wage. It was designed for part-timers like students and retirees. When California raised their minimum wage to $20 for fast food workers, studies show that it led to job losses and menu price hikes.
15: Is simply not workable in our economy.
12: A recent report reveals that 82% of Americans are facing an increasing number of scam encounters, with the average of 347 scam attempts per person each year. The Federal Trade Commission reported record losses of $16 billion to fraud in 2025, with imposter scams generating $3.5 billion in reported losses. Social media platforms are a major source of scams, with nearly 30% of victims reporting losses starting on social media. Despite the emotional toll of scams, only 40% of victims report them to authorities, highlighting the need for better coordination among organizations to combat the growing threat of scams in the U.S. New details are being released in the police shooting that killed a one-year-old boy outside a Centennial Walmart in Mississippi. During a news conference, civil rights attorney Ben Crump said a forensic review shows Cohen Wiley was struck by a bullet that entered through the passenger side window of the vehicle, not the windshield. He claimed that was evidence that police fired even though officers were not in harm's way. Crump added the child was in his mother's arms inside the car when shots were fired during the confrontation with police over an alleged shoplifting call. Family members and advocates have also demanded the release of the body cam video while protests continue in the weeks after the June 14th incident. The Mississippi Bureau of Investigation is still reviewing the case with no timeline yet on when the official video or final findings will be released. For more news impacting the Black community, listen to the Black Information Network on the iHeartRadio app or log on to BINnews.com. 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
14: This is Layla Ali, undefeated world champion, Hall of Fame boxer, wellness advocate, and CEO of Layla Ali Lifestyle. My father, Muhammad Ali, was more than a champion in the ring. He was a global voice for courage, conviction, faith, and justice. The Muhammad Ali Center celebrates his life, his principles, and his willingness to stand for something bigger than himself, reminding us of the power of purpose. To learn

0: 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How many times have you seen the Temptations movie and said this line?
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0: To around the corner.
3: Detroit is expanding its Occupy the Summer initiative to reach even more young Black people to provide free programs across the city.
1: This is BIN.
4: Colorado's Black Democrat Mela Kiro defeated a veteran Democratic challenger and is among a growing number of Democrats pushing for institutional change within the party.
0: Black news first.
5: The opinions, beliefs, and viewpoints expressed in this commentary are those of the author and do not necessarily represent those of BIN and its founding partners and employees. Now it's time to bring the funk with Roland S. Martin.
6: I've routinely said that this Supreme Court should be called the Extreme Court. And the actions that they have taken in the last 2 to 3 years show that 100%. The Supreme Court is going to allow Donald Trump to end protection for Haitians and Syrians under the temporary protected status. Folks, there are hundreds of thousands of people in this country who are here due to humanitarian crises. And they are saying that, yeah, Trump, you can go ahead and do that. It was a 6-3 decision. That means that those hard right Republicans decided to go along with Donald Trump. That means upwards of 350,000 Haitians and 6,100 Syrians could be deported back. But let me tell you what the consequences of that are going to be. Specifically, Ohio. You have in that state, Haitians. They saved the economy of Springfield, Ohio. They moved in some 20 plus thousand and bought homes, took jobs, contributed to the sales tax. And the Republican governor of Ohio praised them coming in. And so these racists, these MAGA racists don't understand that if you start moving out these folks, you're going to be destroying economies and economies in red states. But you know what? This is what they wanted. And sometimes you got to give folk what they desire. And if their economies crumble in these red states, suck it up, because that's what you voted for when you got Trump. I'm Roland Martin on the Black Information Network.
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7: Here's what's trending this hour. President Trump says the U.S. prefers a diplomatic agreement with Iran, but warned that if negotiations fail, America is prepared to finish the job. Speaking from the Oval Office, Trump reiterated that Iran will not be allowed to obtain a nuclear weapon. His comments come as U.S.-Iran talks are expected to resume following the funeral of Iran's supreme leader, with both sides seeking a path forward. I'm Bree Wood with what's trending.
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8: Basketball Hall of Famer Patrick Ewing is heading back to the NBA, this time on the sidelines. ESPN reports Ewing has agreed to join the Washington Wizards as an assistant head coach under Brian Keefe. The Georgetown legend later returned to his alma mater, where he spent 6 seasons as the Hoyas head coach before serving as a basketball ambassador for the New York Knicks. Now he'll bring decades of playing and coaching experience to develop Washington's young roster, including number one overall pick, A.J. Devonsa. Elsewhere in sports, tennis star Coco Gauff is making history at Wimbledon. The 22-year-old rallied from a set down to defeat Belinda Bencic 4-6, 6-3, 6-4, advancing to her first ever Wimbledon quarterfinal. The dramatic victory came just 2 minutes before the tournament's 11 p.m. curfew. And Serena Williams' return to singles competition is making TV history. ESPN reports nearly 2 million viewers tuned in to watch the 44-year-old's first round Wimbledon match, making it the most watched day two contest in network history. Williams fell to Australia's Maya Joint in straight sets in her first singles appearance in 4 years. With the latest in sports, I'm Morgan Wood on the Black Information Network.
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2: July's streaming lineup is stacked with Black-led films and series. On Netflix, The Piano Lesson continues its award season buzz with John David Washington and Samuel L. Jackson, while Rustin remains a must-watch thanks to Coleman Domingo's acclaimed performance. On Prime Video, Eddie Murphy returns with the action comedy Candy Cane Lane, and Harlem Season 3 brings back Megan Good, Grace Byers, and Shaniqua Shande for more friendship, ambition, and chaos. Meanwhile, Hulu is keeping Black storytelling front and center with The Other Black Girl starring Sinclair Daniel and Ashley Murray, blending workplace drama with psychological suspense. Apple TV Plus continues the conversation with Lessons in Chemistry, featuring a standout supporting performance from Asia Naomi King. And in music, rapper Lil Wayne is receiving criticism from fans following another issue with a planned concert. Wayne was scheduled to perform in New Hampshire Friday, but came out 2 hours late, only going on for about an hour. The incident comes days after he didn't show up for a show in Maine, later apologizing without explanation. With the latest in entertainment, I'm Morgan Wood on the Black Information Network, your home for Black News First.

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3: Black Information Network. Taking a look at another aspect of America at 250, a Black perspective. When we talk about America at 250, seen through a Black lens, the nation commemorates 250 years since its founding, with celebrations highlighting stories of endurance, innovation, and progress. Yet when viewed through a Black lens, this milestone prompts us to reconsider the meaning of endurance, whose endurance is being celebrated, and what sacrifices have been made along the way. Black history compels us to ask, who has been the backbone of American progress, whose labor and creativity has built its foundations, and whose courage and imagination have fueled its growth? The Black experience is not a footnote to the American story. It is essential to understanding the nation's true character. By embracing this perspective, we gain a more honest, complete, and nuanced view of America's journey, seeing both its achievements and its shortcomings in a sharper light. A Black perspective on America's history does not diminish the nation's story. Instead, it enriches it. It challenges all Americans to confront the realities that have shaped the country and to acknowledge the contributions of those who often labored in the shadows. Throughout centuries of adversity, from enslavement to segregation to ongoing struggles for justice and equality, Black Americans have demonstrated extraordinary resilience, creativity, and vision. Our influence is woven into every aspect of American life, in music, literature, sports, business, and community. They've chronicled the American experience with courage, honesty, and precision, holding up a mirror to the nation and urging it to reckon with its promises and realities. Now, while pain is undeniably part of the Black story, marked by exclusion, violence, and struggle, the narrative is also one of creativity and invention. Black Americans have created culture under pressure, forging new forms of expression in music, art, and literature. They've built communities and businesses, even when faced with formidable constraints and hostility, as seen in the resilience following the destruction of Tulsa's Black Wall Street and the enduring legacy of entrepreneurs like Madam C.J. Walker. Through protest and performance in sports, they've challenged the nation's conscience, redefining what it means to be an American and what citizenship should entail. The demand for democracy to be real, for freedom to be universal, has been a constant refrain, pushing America to live up to its highest ideals. As America marks its 250th anniversary, the invitation is clear: to teach the full story and to listen to every voice. The histories and experiences of those once pushed to the margins must be recognized as central to the American narrative. The Black story is not just an addition, it is one of the clearest windows into understanding what America truly is and what it might become. I'm Mike Stevens, looking back on the Black perspective of America 250 on the Black Information Network.
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6: 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But let's see, all my God kids love Taylor Swift so much. Like, you have to hear the way that they sing this song. They're like, you have to listen, Gma, to the song. And look, and can I buy it? And can I get it? So it's definitely some Taylor Swift happening around me going on. And she's super cool. I also really appreciate the way that she writes music and plays music and everything. So she's dope. I like ASAP Rocky. I like ASAP Ferg, too. So, yeah, there's a lot of things I'm into.
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0: 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But you should know that the interest rate on those short-term loans average about 25% per month. 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If you are having trouble paying your bills, here are three things you should do. Number one, call up the lender and ask for more time. Number two, ask for a deferment or forbearance. And number three, ask the lender to amortize what you owe back into your loan. 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
7: And for Misty Jordan on your home for 24/7 News, the Black Information Network. America is continuing to celebrate its 250th anniversary year, and Black Americans are taking time to tout their contributions as well. According to WHBQ, a civil rights museum official says it is often overlooked how much influence individual Black Americans in his city have in terms of their contributions to the USA. Dr. Russell Wigington is the president of the National Civil Rights Museum in Memphis, Tennessee. The museum is the site of the Lorraine Motel, where Dr. Martin Luther King Jr. was slain in 1968. He speaks on the contributions of Black Memphians.
8: We have to be intentional about not just reminding, but telling some people for the first time. We have to raise our hand and tell our own story. It's a city that fights above its weight class, always has, and dare I say, it always will.
7: He tells WHBQ of Memphis's importance in the national picture in the fight for civil rights, which goes back to when the city was under Union occupation. Those of us who visit the National Civil Rights Museum will learn how the success story in Memphis made its way to the nation's capital and influenced national policy. Memphis's Black mayor, Paul Young, speaks on how the assassination taking place in their city weighed heavily on the people there, but they rose up to realize the historic influence it had on America and the world.
9: There was a heaviness that the city experienced for a number of years. I think the way that we as a city have owned that history, and while we acknowledge what has taken place here, we also acknowledge that this is not where we stayed.
7: The National Civil Rights Museum at the Lorraine Motel continues to tell the civil rights struggle in America, one that continues today, WHBQ says. Governor Mike DeWine is announcing financial help aimed at redeveloping Ohio neighborhoods. The program reportedly will help a sizable number of Black communities. The governor says that tax breaks provided through the state's transformational mixed-use development program help communities to reimagine older properties as places where families can live, friends can gather, and Ohio's next generation of entrepreneurs can invest their futures. I'm Mike Island for Misty Jordan on your home for Black News First, the Black Information Network. Now, here's your Washington Roundup.
10: Fresh off the 4th of July holiday, President Trump is heading to this week's NATO summit in Turkey, where the ongoing Russia-Ukraine war is expected to dominate discussions as alliance leaders meet in Ankara. Meanwhile, on Capitol Hill, House Speaker Mike Johnson says Congress should consider limiting birthright citizenship, praising Justice Clarence Thomas's dissent in the recent Supreme Court case as a must-read.
11: He explained that the 14th Amendment, the original intent, was to enhance and really value citizenship, and it's been devalued because of birthright tourism, which is what we have now. It's a threat to the rule of law and national security.
10: Johnson told Fox News Sunday the priority should be ending the so-called birth tourism, where pregnant women travel to the U.S. so their children are born American citizens. That's your Washington Roundup. I'm Morgan Wood, your White House correspondent on the Black Information Network.
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13: I'm Vanessa Tyler with a look at modern-day Black history you should know. September 11th, 2001, we will never forget. Amid the terror and destruction, countless heroes answered the call, running toward danger while others fled. Among them were Black firefighters and police officers who made the ultimate sacrifice. They were fathers, mothers, sons, daughters, courageous first responders who carried the weight of duty, knowing the risks. Firefighter Vernon Cherry, a gifted singer with Ladder 118 in Brooklyn, gave his life that day. NYPD officer Clinton Davis stood as a guardian of the city he loved. These heroes reflected the strength and resilience of their communities. Their sacrifices remind us of the unity and courage we are capable of, even in our darkest moments. This is Vanessa Tyler on your home for 24/7 Black News First, the Black Information Network.
14: I'm Bree Wood with BIN News Now. An investigation is underway in Memphis after a Black 20-year-old man was fatally shot by National Guard members during a police pursuit. This man says he was known in the community.
15: This is absolutely insane. You know, I just see him walking around, maybe hanging out. This is way more escalation than I thought that would ever be needed from them.
14: Authorities say Tyron Johnson allegedly fired a handgun at officers, prompting the soldiers to return fire. A white nationalist group marched through Washington, D.C. over the holiday weekend without incident. Officials condemned the group's message but noted that its members are protected by the same free speech rights as other Americans. And Ohio officials got a spicy surprise after a mysterious liquid leaking from a semi-truck on I-71 sparked environmental concerns. After an investigation, authorities discovered the substance was harmless. It was Frank's Red Hot sauce spilling from the truck. Get BIN News Now on demand 24/7 on the iHeartRadio app.
16: I'm Kevin Brown on your home for 24/7 News, the Black Information Network. It's another day of extreme heat for New York and New Jersey as people gear up to celebrate the holiday. Heat and humidity are bearing down on the region. It feels like temperatures could be hotter than 100 degrees at times. People are finding ways to stay cool.
17: What are you going to do? It's Mother Nature. Nothing you can do about it.
18: Honestly, I got some water. I'm just trying to survive out here. It's about to get real hot later. Like, this is just getting started. I think the worst day to wear all black. Yeah, I'm about to go through it.
16: New York officials are urging people to find shaded areas, drink lots of water, and check in on each other. The CDC says the odds of getting food poisoning is 1 in 6 during the year. But during the holiday, that number spikes, and they warn the downside of your barbecue could be awful. Correspondent Bree Tennis with more.
19: The health agency says the trouble zone with food bacteria is probably not your first pass at the buffet. It's your second or third. Summer heat, improper temperature control, and shared utensils causes bacteria to multiply, and that means foodborne illness. And the symptoms? Not fun. Nausea, vomiting, stomach cramps, diarrhea, fever, and chills. So be choosy with the food, and don't forget to wash your hands. I'm Bree Tennis.
16: A federal judge has blocked the United States Postal Service from implementing a new rule that would restrict mail-in voting, siding with the NAACP in a lawsuit. The rule, proposed by the Postmaster General, would have required postal workers not to deliver mail-in ballots in certain states. The judge found that the rule violated a 2021 settlement to prioritize election mail and was designed to exert federal control over mail-in ballots. Despite multiple failed attempts by Trump to restrict mail-in voting, the Supreme Court recently upheld a Mississippi law allowing late mail-in ballots to be counted. Trump's efforts to federalize elections and limit mail-in voting continue despite legal setbacks. A tragic accident occurred in Syracuse, New York, where 16-year-old Damarian Jones accidentally shot and killed his 13-year-old best friend, Jonah Tanner, before taking his own life out of guilt. The shooting, involving a 9mm handgun, took place inside a residence where the two teens were spending time together. Despite medical efforts, Tanner was declared brain dead, and both families are now preparing to lay the teens to rest together. The case is under review as investigators work to determine how the teens accessed the firearm and what led to the tragic event. At a vigil

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0: I'm Kevin Brown with another look at modern-day Black history you should know. On January 6, 2021, as chaos engulfed the U.S. Capitol,
3: multiple capital injuries,
0: a group of Black officers stood as pillars of resilience and bravery. Among them was Capitol Police Officer Eugene Goodman, who diverted rioters away from the Senate chamber, potentially saving countless lives. Lieutenant Michael Byrd also faced a dire situation, protecting lawmakers from an advancing mob. His decisive actions safeguarded those entrusted to his care. And Officer Harry Dunn fought back against physical threats and racial slurs, standing firm in the defense of the Capitol and democracy. These Black officers and many others remind us that the strength of our democracy lies in those who protect it. So let's never forget to honor their heroism and strive for a nation worthy of their sacrifice. For the Black Information Network, I'm Kevin Brown.
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4: I'm Vanessa Tyler on New York's BIN 1600, your home for Black News First. It looks like a cop shot another cop during an exchange of bullets with a teenager in Brooklyn. Detective Robert Carroll was hit in the back of his bulletproof vest by so-called friendly fire in Crown Heights Sunday. Commissioner Tisch says the suspect walked up to cops sitting in an unmarked car.
5: Given the lack of body-worn camera in this incident, the circumstances of the approach are still unclear. But we can say that officers exited their vehicle and attempted to engage the armed individual. There is also ballistic damage to the department vehicle that the officers were sitting in, including bullet holes in the front and rear windshields and the passenger side of the car. Three officers discharged their weapons. The subject was not struck. After a foot pursuit, the subject was apprehended a few blocks away from the incident location at Rogers Avenue and Union Street. During the apprehension, the subject resisted arrest and refused to be handcuffed. A taser was deployed and the subject was taken into custody. A SAR 9mm firearm was recovered.
4: Police are still sorting this out, including if the suspect actually fired. The detective shot is expected to make a full recovery. Floods, power outages, down trees, the mess after the storm. But many still can't believe anyone got out alive when the entire roof collapsed on New Jersey Shoppers at the BJ's Wholesale Club in Ocean County. Surveillance cameras caught the entire thing as a deluge of water flooded the store. 27 people were inside. Debris can be seen narrowly missing them. How no one was killed is being called a miracle.
6: I heard the loudest bang, like it was so loud, and I thought, I didn't know what it was. I thought maybe it was a tornado, and who knew? And I just leaned against like a girder really quick, and then I turned to my right, and I see the roof on the ground, and people started screaming. It was just pandemonium.
4: A few people were trapped, but were able to free themselves, and there were no reports of serious injury. And that intense heat we had was deadly. At least 29 deaths in New Jersey are being blamed on that string of triple-digit days. State Health Commissioner Dr. Raynard Washington says a state medical examiner will officially check on the causes of each death this week, but says most were in central and north Jersey. Ages mainly range from the mid-30s into the 80s. And Dr. Washington says many were in homes with no air conditioning. And for those still without power, Jersey Central Power and Light estimates it will be in the middle of the week before crews fix all of their electrical outages across the state after Sunday's storm. Last check, thousands are still out, mainly from Jersey Shore to the northern part of the state. About 300,000 were without power at one point over the weekend.
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1: Imagine you're walking down the street in New York City. 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
3: This is apology. 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
1: What would you apologize for?
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5: Mom, Dad, I'm really sorry. 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
10: This one shouldn't be for apologies. 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I don't believe this.
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11: I just use the name Mr. Apology because that's the simplest thing.
1: From Wondery, the makers of The Shrink Next Door and Jacked, comes The Apology Line.
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15: 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Your dungeon or mine.
1: I'm Marissa Bridge. 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And I saw Mr. Apology unravel.
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20: Cell phones have been an integral part of connecting our modern world. But did you know a black nuclear engineer pioneered the technology for them? Henry Thomas Sampson was born in 1934 in Jackson, Mississippi. He earned his bachelor's degree in chemical engineering from Purdue University in 1956, followed by his master's degree from UCLA in 1961 and his PhD shortly after. In 1971, Henry Sampson created the Gamma Electric Cell. It's a device which produced long-lasting power to satellites. Sampson's innovation caught the attention of the Motorola Company, which then placed his patented technology into their telephones. This eventually led to the very first telephone calls being made using cell phones. Henry Sampson passed on June 4th, 2015. His genius and black excellence helped create the globally connected world we share today. This is Tammy Eswick for the Black Information Network.
21: 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I'm Mike Strautmanis, and my history lives here.
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13: Here's what's trending this hour. President Trump says the U.S. prefers a diplomatic agreement with Iran, but warned that if negotiations fail, America is prepared to finish the job. Speaking from the Oval Office, Trump reiterated that Iran will not be allowed to obtain a nuclear weapon. His comments come as U.S.-Iran talks are expected to resume following the funeral of Iran's supreme leader, with both sides seeking a path forward. I'm Bree Wood with what's trending.
9: 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Here's Morgan Wood.
22: A Grambling State University alumnus is being remembered for a life dedicated to public service after a deadly shooting in Compton, California. Eric Washington, known to many as E. Wash, was killed early Saturday morning in a shooting at the New Wilmington Arms Apartments. One other person was killed and three others were injured. Authorities are still investigating the incident and have not released a motive or suspect information. Washington worked as a field deputy for California Assemblyman Mike Gibson and was an active member of the Watts Gang Task Force, focusing on community engagement and violence prevention efforts. The Grambling State alum earned a Master of Public Administration degree and was a member of Alpha Phi Alpha Fraternity Incorporated. Friends, colleagues, and fraternity brothers are now honoring his commitment to service and the impact he made throughout the Watts and Compton communities. With the latest in HBCU news, I'm Morgan Wood on the Black Information Network, your home for Black news first.
17: 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BIN New York.
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22: Beyonce is dropping new music. On Saturday, she dropped a surprise track titled Morning Dew, also known as Dunk. The release is being described as the start of a 60-day countdown to her next birthday and a possible reissue of B-Day. The original album, released September 4th, 2006, debuted at number one on the Billboard 200 and featured hit singles Irreplaceable and Deja Vu, featuring Jay-Z. Elsewhere in entertainment, Rilo Rodriguez released his new album Skate, and one track in particular, Eliza Bless Me Up, has sparked major conversation. In the song, he raps, quote, "Free bands, I'm locked in with Casino, but I'm not Offset," a line referencing Offset's gambling controversies and Future's Free Bands label. Offset interpreted the bar as a diss and reacted almost immediately. He posted several messages on his Instagram story aimed at Rodriguez, including a claim that Rilo is now banned from Atlanta. Offset also shared a voice message from Rilo following these stories in which he said the bar wasn't even a diss. With the latest in entertainment, I'm Morgan Wood on your home for 24/7 news. 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
24: America lost a legend and black icon with the passing of Henry Louis Hank Aaron, the Hall of Fame slugger whose 755 career home runs stood as Major League Baseball's golden mark, died at the age of 86. As one of baseball's greatest stars, Aaron's career spanned over 20 years, and he retired with a host of achievements. He was the National League MVP and World Series champion in 1957, a three-time Gold Glove winner, and 25-time All-Star. His 755 career home run stood as the major league record before Barry Bonds broke it in 2007. It was Aaron who broke Babe Ruth's Babe's original record of 714 home runs, all while threats were made on his life by fans who did not want to see a black man as baseball's home run king. After retiring as a player, Aaron moved to the front office, eventually becoming senior vice president and assistant to the president of the Atlanta Braves. Off the field, Aaron was a tireless advocate for civil rights. This is Terrence Bibb for the Black Information Network.
2: I'm Mike Moore on your home for 24/7 News, the Black Information Network. We begin in Memphis, Tennessee. An investigation is underway after a man was shot to death in Memphis by two members of the National Guard. Jefferson Minton says the man was known in the community.
3: This is absolutely insane. You know, I just see him walking around, maybe hanging out, but I've never seen anyone antagonize him or anything. You know, this is way more escalation than I thought that would ever be needed from them.
2: Authorities say local police officers were involved in the chase of the armed suspect. That's when National Guard soldiers assigned to the Memphis Safe Task Force joined the chase. They say 20-year-old Tyren Johnson opened fire with a handgun and was fatally shot in response. Our next story comes out of Chicago, Illinois. We've learned of a violent weekend where at least seven people have been wounded on the city's west side. The city has a 28% black population, according to Data USA.
4: The crime happened early yesterday morning in the 3800 block of West Maypole Avenue. This resident described the crowd of hundreds that gathered before the shooting.
5: They had gallon bottles or big bottles of alcohol, cups in their hand. They're smoking on whatever they're smoking, which smells like you don't know what. And they're hanging out and cursing.
4: One of the victims, a 17-year-old girl, was taken to Stroger Hospital in critical condition. Others who were shot were taken to hospitals in good condition. I'm Perry Williams.
2: And now to Minneapolis, Minnesota. A police officer was fired for liking a racist post about a black suspect.
22: The Minnesota Star Tribune reports that Joseph Kilmeck was fired back in February. He allegedly liked a Facebook post in 2024 that was calling for the lynching of a black murder suspect. The police chief at the time cited his lack of knowledge in the clear meaning of the phrase, quote, get a rope, that he liked means he cannot be an officer for the Minneapolis Police Department. An internal affairs investigation found that Kilmeck knowingly endorsed the comment in a private Facebook group chat. The group chat consisted of current and retired Minneapolis police employees. I'm Morgan Wood on the Black Information Network.
2: In Jackson, Mississippi, an update on a story we brought you earlier on a triple homicide. Its black police chief, Rochelle Brackney, says a preliminary investigation shows that a stolen police rifle was used in the deadly incident.
6: The responsibility in this case for this senseless murder rests solely on the individuals who chose to engage in stealing the firearm and who chose to use it to commit those heinous crimes.
2: Brackney says the SWAT officer notified the Jackson Police Department about the theft. Four suspects have been arrested and charged with capital murder in this incident. And finally, Minnesota playwright Rose McGee's Kumbaya, the Juneteenth story, celebrated its 30th anniversary with two performances at the St. Paul's The O'Shaughnessy. The play educates audiences about the history and the legacy of Juneteenth, focusing on stories of enslaved people near Galveston, Texas. I'm Mike Moore on your home for 24/7 News, the Black Information Network.
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26: Earlier this hour, we talked about getting a short-term title loan on your vehicle. 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That might sound like a good solution, but the lender is also adding on more fees, and that could trap you in a cycle of debt. 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You could end up paying a lot more than what you borrowed, lose access to your bank account, and face aggressive collection tactics. 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I'm Nicole Deal on your home for Black News First, the Black Information Network.
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7: News, the Black Information Network. Millions across the Northeast, Mid-Atlantic, and Southern New England are remaining at risk of life-threatening flash flooding. This comes after a holiday weekend with severe weather. NOAA's Weather Prediction Center has issued a level 3 out of 4 risk of flash flooding in New York City, Long Island, coastal Connecticut, Rhode Island, and southeastern Massachusetts. Dr. Reynard Washington serves as the commissioner for the New Jersey Department of Health. Dr. Washington, who is African American, addressed the issue of personal safety at a recent press conference held by Governor Mikey Sherrill. He stated that taking care of your personal health by using precautions during this heat wave will help first responders get to others in dire need of help.
8: So if you start to experience heat-related illness, if you start to have heavy sweats or start to feel dizzy, or if you're outside and not staying hydrated, please take precautions. Please call 911 if you start to feel sick, and please make sure that you use protections.
7: A flood watch remains in effect for over 40 million people. Meanwhile, at least 25 deaths are being attributed to the extreme heat that's been gripping half of the United States. Over 150 million people across the eastern U.S. had to deal with record-setting heat on the 4th of July, amid heat alerts being issued. In the nation's capital, National Guard members were seen giving aid to heat victims attending the America 250 festivities. Statues are being built to honor three women that played a huge role in Philadelphia's history. So says Philly Mayor Sherelle Parker.
10: I am proud to note that the Parker administration will install statues honoring Harriet Tubman, Sadie Tanner, Marcel Alexander, and Blanche Nixon.
7: The African-American mayor at a recent news conference spoke on the significance of such an undertaking in the city.
10: The first permanent statues in Philadelphia dedicated to Black women leaders.
7: The mayor gave no other details, such as when the statues will be built. I'm Mike Island for Misty Jordan on your home for Black News First, the Black Information Network. Now, here's your Healthy Minute.
22: A recall has been issued for frozen blueberries sold at Publix due to possible E. coli contamination. The affected product is the 10-ounce bags of Green Wise Organic IQF blueberries sold at stores across Alabama, Florida, Georgia, Kentucky, North Carolina, South Carolina, Tennessee, and Virginia. So far, 12 cases of E. coli have been linked to the recall. And those 4th of July fireworks may have left more than memories behind. The American Lung Association says fireworks release nearly 300 million pollutants into the air each year, including fine particles, sulfur dioxide, carbon monoxide, and harmful metals like aluminum, manganese, and cadmium. Some illegal fireworks may also contain lead, which can cause lung irritation and long-term breathing problems. That's your Healthy Minutes. I'm Morgan Wood on the Black Information Network, BINnews.com, your home for Black News First.
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1: For BIN News This Hour, I'm Esther Dillard. Coming up,
12: we are here and we are organized.
1: In Louisiana, Black Democratic leaders hold a summit vowing to keep up the fight before the midterm elections. The former chairman of the Joint Chiefs of Staff, General Charles Q. Brown Jr., is speaking out publicly about the state of our U.S. military. And George E. Johnson, Afro-Sheen founder, dies at 99. But first, here's BIN News Now.
14: Corpus Christi, Texas could face a water crisis after city leaders voted against applying for federal grant funding. Congressman Michael Cloud says they should apply as they would be looked at favorably.
15: We've had a number of conversations with the administration that it would be favorably looked upon.
14: The decision casts further doubt on a proposed desalination plant designed to provide a long-term drought-resistant water supply. A Chicago man is facing attempted murder charges after prosecutors say he shot two Chicago police officers on the city's south side. Black 34-year-old Malik Reitzel was also wounded in the exchange, while both officers are expected to recover. An Essence Festival second night featured R&B royalty with standout performances from Patti LaBelle, Babyface, Brandy, and Monica. The celebration also included a voting message from Reverend Al Sharpton and a preview of a new Muhammad Ali series. Get BIN News Now on demand 24/7 on the iHeartRadio app. Here's Esther Dillard.
1: Thanks, Bree. Black Democratic leaders in Louisiana held a July 4th emergency summit at Dillard University. They wanted to send a clear message about their opposition to the Louisiana legislature's recent redrawing of the state's congressional map, which removed one black majority district. U.S. Representative Troy Carter.
12: We are not going to allow anyone, be it the president, the governor, anybody else, strip us of our rights. We will not be divided. We will not be conquered. We will not fail.
1: Carter and others at the summit said the event is the first of many they plan to hold ahead of the midterm elections. Meanwhile, a black four-star general is breaking his silence and sounding the alarm. Retired General C.Q. Brown, the former Joint Chiefs chairman, fired by President Trump, says the military is being reshaped by politics, not merit. Brown pointed to the removal of experienced senior officers, calling the trend dangerous for military readiness. He didn't name Hegseth or Trump directly, but the message was clear. Brown's reputation has long been one of restraint, making his warning stand out even more. Back in 2025, Brown hinted at keeping a close eye on how the military was handled at a conference interview with the nonpartisan think tank, the Council on Foreign Relations.
16: It's not just from a military standpoint. It's, you know, economically, diplomatically, and all kinds of forms, you know, commercially, things that we got to pay attention to. Because we're in competition right now, pretty heavy competition. And I think it's important for us to pay attention to that aspect. If we go into a conflict, and, you know, when I was the Air Force chief, I wrote Accelerate, Change, or Lose War. And what you really want to do is actually, you know, our goal is not to go to war. So it's really, the goal is to deter. And so how are you doing, or how are we doing with our allies and partners, the things to not have a conflict?
1: Some of the East Coast is getting a break from the heat after the string of humid days and triple-digit temperatures. In New Jersey, late last week, officials blamed the heat for at least 29 deaths in the Garden State since Thursday. State Health Commissioner Dr. Raynard Washington says a state medical examiner will officially check the cause of death for each death this week, but says most were in central and north Jersey. And Dr. Washington says many of the homes were with no air conditioning. And finally, before Wall Street knew his name, Black America already trusted his products. George E. Johnson, the man behind Afro-Sheen and Ultra-Sheen, has died at the age of 99. He built Johnson products from the ground up and made history as the first Black-owned company on the American Stock Exchange. I'm Esther Dillard, where the Black Information Network means Black news first.
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3: Traveling north to escape Jim Crow laws and to seek out economic opportunities, the Great Migration brought with it a classic blues sound.
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26: I'm Vanessa Tyler on New York's BIN 1600, your home for Black News First. It looks like a cop shot another cop during an exchange of bullets with a teenager in Brooklyn. Detective Robert Carroll was hit in the back of his bulletproof vest by so-called friendly fire in Crown Heights Sunday. Commissioner Tisch says the suspect walked up to cops sitting in an unmarked car.
18: Given the lack of body-worn camera in this incident, the circumstances of the approach are still unclear. But we can say that officers exited their vehicle and attempted to engage the armed individual. There is also ballistic damage to the department vehicle that the officers were sitting in, including bullet holes in the front and rear windshields and the passenger side of the car. Three officers discharged their weapons. The subject was not struck. After a foot pursuit, the subject was apprehended a few blocks away from the incident location at Rogers Avenue and Union Street. During the apprehension, the subject resisted arrest and refused to be handcuffed. A taser was deployed and the subject was taken into custody. A SAR 9mm firearm was recovered.
26: Police are still sorting this out, including if the suspect actually fired. The detective shot is expected to make a full recovery. Floods, power outages, down trees, the mess after the storm. But many still can't believe anyone got out alive when the entire roof collapsed on New Jersey Shoppers at the BJ's Wholesale Club in Ocean County. Surveillance cameras caught the entire thing as a deluge of water flooded the store. 27 people were inside. Debris can be seen narrowly missing them. How no one was killed is being called a miracle.
19: I heard the loudest bang, like it was so loud, and I thought, I didn't know what it was. I thought maybe it was a tornado, and who knew? And I just leaned against like a girder really quick, and then I turned to my right, and I see the roof on the ground, and people started screaming. It was just pandemonium.
26: A few people were trapped, but were able to free themselves, and there were no reports of serious injury. And that intense heat we had was deadly. At least 29 deaths in New Jersey are being blamed on that string of triple-digit days. State Health Commissioner Dr. Raynard Washington says a state medical examiner will officially check on the causes of each death this week, but says most were in central and north Jersey. Ages mainly range from the mid-30s into the 80s. And Dr. Washington says many were in homes with no air conditioning. And for those still without power, Jersey Central Power and Light estimates it will be in the middle of the week before crews fix all of their electrical outages across the state after Sunday's storm. Last check, thousands are still out, mainly from Jersey Shore to the northern part of the state. About 300,000 were without power at one point over the weekend.
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1: Most people know about Restaurant Week, but not everyone knows there's a Black Restaurant Week born in Houston, Texas in 2016 and is now spreading to cities across the country. It's more than just menus. It's a movement.
2: And so we really want to create something that was more all-inclusive to the creative things we were seeing happening in the food scene.
1: That's one of the three founders, Fallon Farrell.
2: As we've grown through the years, we've literally watched businesses start off as like a pop-up food tent and now having like two or three locations.
1: From soul food kitchens to hidden gem caterers, Black Restaurant Week shines a light where it's long been missing. It's helped generate tens of millions of dollars for Black-owned businesses, keeping legacies alive and creating new ones. And it's part of Black history still being written every time a diner takes that first bite. I'm Esther Dillard for the Black Information Network.
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8: Cell phones have been an integral part of connecting our modern world. But did you know a Black nuclear engineer pioneered the technology for them? Henry Thomas Sampson was born in 1934 in Jackson, Mississippi. He earned his bachelor's degree in chemical engineering from Purdue University in 1956, followed by his master's degree from UCLA in 1961 and his PhD shortly after. In 1971, Henry Sampson created the Gamma Electric Cell. It's a device which produced long-lasting power to satellites. Sampson's innovation caught the attention of the Motorola Company, which then placed his patented technology into their telephones. This eventually led to the very first telephone calls being made using cell phones. Henry Sampson passed on June 4th, 2015. His genius and Black excellence helped create the globally connected world we share today. This is Tammy Eswick for the Black Information Network.
9: 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I'm Mike Strautmanis, and my history lives here.
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10: Here's what's trending this hour. A preliminary hearing is underway in Utah for Tyler Robinson, the man accused of murdering Charlie Kirk. Prosecutors are presenting evidence in an effort to convince a judge there is enough to move forward with the trial and pursue the death penalty. The hearing also marks the first time Kirk's widow, Erica, and his parents have been in the same courtroom as Robinson since the shooting. Family members reportedly left the room as testimony began detailing the fatal incident. I'm Bree Wood with What's Trending.
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1: Basketball Hall of Famer Patrick Ewing is heading back to the NBA, this time on the sidelines. ESPN reports Ewing has agreed to join the Washington Wizards as an assistant head coach under Brian Keefe. The Georgetown legend later returned to his alma mater, where he spent six seasons as the Hoyas head coach before serving as a basketball ambassador for the New York Knicks. Now he'll bring decades of playing and coaching experience to develop Washington's young roster, including number one overall pick, A.J. Dabonsa. Elsewhere in sports, tennis star Coco Gauff is making history at Wimbledon. The 22-year-old rallied from a set down to defeat Belinda Bencic 4-6, 6-3, 6-4, advancing to her first ever Wimbledon quarterfinal. The dramatic victory came just 2 minutes before the tournament's 11 p.m. curfew. And Serena Williams' return to singles competition is making TV history. ESPN reports nearly 2 million viewers tuned in to watch the 44-year-old's first-round Wimbledon match, making it the most-watched Day 2 contest in network history. Williams fell to Australia's Maya Joint in straight sets in her first singles appearance in 4 years. With the latest in sports, I'm Morgan Wood on the Black Information Network.
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2: Prime Video is giving fans their first look at The Greatest, the upcoming limited series based on the life of boxing legend Muhammad Ali. The 8-episode series stars Jalen Best as Ali and is the first authorized scripted project about the sports icon, with Ali's widow, Lonnie Ali, serving as an executive producer. The show promises to go beyond the boxing ring and explore Ali's life as a husband, father, activist, and global humanitarian. The teaser was unveiled during the Essence Festival of Culture. The Greatest is set to premiere worldwide on Prime Video November 4th. And the African American Film Critics Association has announced the winners of its 2026 AAFCA TV honors, with Hulu's Paradise and Apple TV Plus's Shrinkage taking home the top prizes for Best Drama and Best Comedy. Sterling K. Brown earned Best Actor honors for Paradise, while Journey Smollett was named Best Actress for her performance in Smoke. Other big winners included Abbott Elementary, which picked up Best Ensemble and Best Writing, and Spider-Noir, which earned awards for Lamorne Morris and composer Chris Bowers. With the latest in entertainment at 17 and 47 minutes past each hour, I'm Bree Wood on the Black Information Network, your home for Black news first.
3: 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June 6, 1944, D-Day. Amid the chaos of Omaha Beach, Woodson's landing craft was struck. Despite being wounded himself, he leaped into action. For over 30 relentless hours, he treated the injured under enemy fire, bandaging wounds, performing amputations, and saving countless lives. But Woodson's heroism went beyond the battle field. In an era of segregation, he shattered barriers, proving that courage knows no color. His nomination for the Medal of Honor was never awarded until the Distinguished Service Cross was posthumously honored in 2024. It's the second highest honor that can be bestowed on a member of the Army, and is awarded for extraordinary heroism. Let's ensure his story is never forgotten. Waverly B. Woodson Jr. exemplifies the best of humanity, dedication, bravery, and the power to inspire. I'm Amber Payton on your home for 24/7 Black News First, the Black Information Network.
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5: Mike Island on the Black Information Network, taking a look at another aspect of America at 250, at Black Perspective. A look at politics from exclusion to representation. The history of Black political participation in the United States is one of hard-won access and recurring backlash. From the surge of Black office holders during Reconstruction to the post-1965 expansion of representation, each advancement has sparked hope and resistance. Voting rights for Black Americans have required constitutional amendments, federal legislation, and constant vigilance, as the right to vote has been continually undermined by newly devised tactics. Political representation is not merely symbolic, but it shapes policy, language, and the boundaries of the national imagination. There are trailblazers like Shirley Chisholm, the first Black woman elected to Congress and the first to see a major party presidential nomination. She was born in Brooklyn, New York in 1924 and lived to be 80 years old. She passed away on New Year's Day, 2005. Chisholm represented New York's 12th Congressional District for seven terms, 1969 to 1983. She was known throughout her career for taking a resolute stand against economic, social, and political injustices. And there was also trailblazer Barbara Jordan, born in Houston, Texas in 1936. She passed away in 1996. Her leadership and moral authority inspired the nation and demonstrated the impact of Black leadership at the highest levels. Jordan was also an educator and an attorney. She was the first African-American elected to the U.S. House of Representatives and the first woman to deliver a keynote address at a Democratic National Convention. Jordan and other African-American politicians in the South were elected after the passage of the Voting Rights Act of 1965. Jordan worked hard to transform the Democratic Party from a party of segregation into a major platform for increased Black political participation and representation. With recent Supreme Court decisions we've been reporting to you here on the Black Information Network, the court appears to have destroyed what little remained of the Voting Rights Act, drawing maps that dilute the political power of minority voters. Many of those who worked to dismantle the Voting Rights Act reportedly claim there is no longer a racial divide and that such an act is no longer needed and that it had done its job. On the other side, some claim that only the election of President Barack Obama amplified claims that racism is over simply because his presence drove up black voter participation. According to the NAACP, GOP redistricting continues a systemic dismantling of black voting power. Political progress has never been a straight path. It depends on the ability to organize, build coalitions, and sustain gains over time. Black political history teaches that elections are only one part of the struggle. Organizing between elections and protecting hard-won rights are just as important. We celebrate 250 years of our history with the ballot, once denied outright, remaining one of the most fiercely contested tools of democracy. I'm Mike Island, looking back on the black perspective of America 250 on the Black Information Network.
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2: Title loans are advertised as a way to get some fast cash and may sound attractive if you are behind on your bills. To get the loan, you will have to give the lender the title to your car. Title loans are meant to be a short-term remedy to a temporary problem. But you should know that the interest rate on those short-term loans average about 25% per month. To put that in perspective, if you accept a title loan on your vehicle for $1,000, the interest on that loan will cost you $250 a month. Remember, that is only interest, and none of that money will go toward paying the original amount that you borrowed. And one of the biggest risks of a title loan is that your car could be repossessed. If you are having trouble paying your bills, here are three things you should do. Number one, call up the lender and ask for more time. Number two, ask for a deferment or forbearance. And number three, ask the lender to amortize what you owe back into your loan. Money news at 24 and 54 minutes past each hour. 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
3: I'm Mike Island for Misty Jordan on your home for 24/7 News, the Black Information Network. America is continuing to celebrate its 250th anniversary year, and Black Americans are taking time to tout their contributions as well. According to WHBQ, a Civil Rights Museum official says it is often overlooked how much influence individual Black Americans in his city have in terms of their contributions to the USA. Dr. Russell Wigington is the president of the National Civil Rights Museum in Memphis, Tennessee. The museum is the site of the Lorraine Motel, where Dr. Martin Luther King Jr. was slain in 1968. He speaks on the contributions of Black Memphians.
4: We have to be intentional about not just reminding, but telling some people for the first time. We have to raise our hand and tell our own story. It's a city that fights above its weight class, always has, and dare I say, it always will.
3: He tells WHBQ of Memphis's importance in the national picture in the fight for civil rights, which goes back to when the city was under Union occupation. Those of us who visit the National Civil Rights Museum will learn how the success story in Memphis made its way to the nation's capital and influenced national policy. Memphis's Black mayor, Paul Young, speaks on how the assassination taking place in their city weighed heavily on the people there, but they rose up to realize the historic influence it had on America and the world.
5: There was a heaviness that the city experienced for a number of years. I think the way that we as a city have owned that history, and while we acknowledge what has taken place here, we also acknowledge that this is not where we stayed.
3: The National Civil Rights Museum at the Lorraine Motel continues to tell the civil rights struggle in America, one that continues today, WHBQ says. Governor Mike DeWine is announcing financial help aimed at redeveloping Ohio neighborhoods. The program reportedly will help a sizable number of Black communities. The governor says that tax breaks provided through the state's transformational mixed-use development program help communities to reimagine older properties as places where families can live, friends can gather, and Ohio's next generation of entrepreneurs can invest their futures. I'm Mike Island for Misty Jordan on your home for Black News First, the Black Information Network. Now, here's your Washington Roundup.
6: President Trump says the U.S. will either make a deal with Iran or they'll finish the job. Trump made the warning while speaking to reporters from the Oval Office.
7: It won't be tough to finish the job. I'd rather make a deal because I don't want to affect 91 million people.
6: He also reiterated that Iran cannot have a nuclear weapon. Peace talks between the countries are set to resume after the funeral for Iran's supreme leader. The ceremonies are being held nearly 4 months after he was killed in a U.S.-Israeli airstrike. House Speaker Mike Johnson says that Congress needs to limit birthright citizenship. He spoke to Fox News Sunday, days after the Supreme Court struck down President Trump's executive order that sought to end the longstanding policy guaranteed by the U.S. Constitution. Johnson said that the most important issue is to end so-called birth or birthright tourism. And that's your Washington Roundup. I'm Mike Moore on your home for 24/7 News, the Black Information Network.
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9: I'm Bill Black with another Bet You Didn't Know music fact. So I just got through reading Mariah Carey's book, The Meaning of Mariah Carey. And in it, she talks about her and Derek Jeter had a brief fling from 97 to 1998 towards the end of her marriage to Tommy Mottola. She also revealed that Derek was the inspiration for this song.

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1: I'm Bree Wood with BIN News Now. Police are investigating a violent 4th of July weekend in New York City that left 13 people shot. In Coney Island, 8 people, including 4 children, were wounded when a gunman opened fire at a family barbecue. Here's Police Commissioner Jessica Tisch.
2: When officers arrived, they found multiple victims suffering from gunshot wounds in the front courtyard of 2930 West 30th Street.
1: Separate shootings also left several others injured, including an NYPD detective. And Dwayne The Rock Johnson is sharing a personal health scare to encourage men to pay attention to their health. The actor and WWE legend revealed he found a painful lump and underwent testing to rule out testicular cancer. The lump was ultimately benign, but Johnson says the experience reinforced the importance of routine self-checks and seeking medical attention early. Get BIN News Now on demand 24/7 on the iHeartRadio app.
3: I'm Vanessa Tyler on the Black Information Network, your home for Black news first. The police were negligent, says a Minnesota Black homeowner shot in the neck by his white neighbor in Minneapolis. So Davis Matori is suing. In a Black Information Network follow-up, I spoke with Matori soon after his 2024 attack. He told me how he and his wife were going through it with their white neighbor, John Sawjack, ever since they bought the home back in 2023. The racist names, the property destruction, and of course, that shot in the neck. Davis was out pruning a tree close to where both properties met.
4: Thank you. Thank you. Thanks for having me.
5: Surveillance video caught the entire thing. It was very upsetting to even watch. You went down in a split second.
4: I've never been shot before. I wasn't aware what it felt like. In that second, I kind of thought I had something wrong with the chainsaw because I was, you know, doing some yard work. But yeah, just a lot of pain.
5: Did you have any idea that you had been shot by your neighbor?
4: I didn't know what happened because I think part of that was because when I was shot, the bullet struck my spine and then I also fell and cracked my skull.
3: Davis says his injuries are permanent. His new lawsuit blames police for not responding sooner to the 19 or more police complaints. The former police chief even admitted cops failed the Black homeowner. Davis is suing the city and the people who sold him the house. He says they should have disclosed the neighbor was a problem. Sawjack was arrested for shooting at his neighbor from an upstairs bedroom window and has been in custody since the shooting. The Black teen who went missing after a 4th of July outing with several white friends has a tragic ending. Nolan Xavier Wells went out for fun and fireworks on Horn Island in Jackson County, Mississippi. His mother became concerned when her 18-year-old son didn't come home. Sadly, the Jackson County Sheriff has the update.
6: About 8:45 was when when I was first notified that there had been a body found on the west tip of Horn Island and that the body matched the description of our missing teenager. But the U.S. Park Service and they are the ones that initially located the body on the island.
3: 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I'm Vanessa Tyler on the Black Information Network, your home.

0: this perm in his hair called a curly kid.
1: Pretty Tony.
0: So Dwayne said if he would go to school on the first day, his name is Dwayne, but his teacher would call him Tony. And his hair was so done that they would say like three times like he was Italian, like Tony. He was playing at this wedding reception and didn't have a name. It was our manager and his brother turned around like, what's the name of the group? We didn't have a name of the group. And we just laughed and said Tony. And then when he said, ladies and gentlemen, Tony, we looked at it like, dang.
2: That's it.
0: Whatever that is sounded right.
3: Rest in heaven to Dwayne Wiggins of the group Tony. I'm Bill Black with another Bet You Didn't Know music fact on the Black Information Network.
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6: I'm Vanessa Tyler on New York's BIN 1600. Your home for Black News First. It looks like a cop shot another cop during an exchange of bullets with a teenager in Brooklyn. Detective Robert Carroll was hit in the back of his bulletproof vest by so-called friendly fire in Crown Heights Sunday. Commissioner Tisch says the suspect walked up to cops sitting in an unmarked car.
7: Given the lack of body-worn camera in this incident, the circumstances of the approach are still unclear, but we can say that officers exited their vehicle and attempted to engage the armed individual. There is also ballistic damage to the department vehicle that the officers were sitting in, including bullet holes in the front and rear windshields and the passenger side of the car. Three officers discharged their weapons. The subject was not struck. After a foot pursuit, the subject was apprehended a few blocks away from the incident location at Rogers Avenue and Union Street. During the apprehension, the subject resisted arrest and refused to be handcuffed. A taser was deployed and the subject was taken into custody. A SAR 9mm firearm was recovered.
6: Police are still sorting this out, including if the suspect actually fired. The detective shot is expected to make a full recovery. Floods, power outages, downed trees, the mess after the storm. But many still can't believe anyone got out alive when the entire roof collapsed on New Jersey Shoppers at the BJ's Wholesale Club in Ocean County. Surveillance cameras caught the entire thing as a deluge of water flooded the store. 27 people were inside. Debris can be seen narrowly missing them. How no one was killed is being called a miracle.
8: I heard the loudest bang, like it was so loud, and I thought, I didn't know what it was. I thought maybe it was a tornado, and who knew? And I just leaned against like a girder really quick, and then I turned to my right, and I see the roof on the ground, and people started screaming. It was just pandemonium.
6: A few people were trapped, but were able to free themselves, and there were no reports of serious injury. And that intense heat we had was deadly. At least 29 deaths in New Jersey are being blamed on that string of triple-digit days. State Health Commissioner Dr. Raynard Washington says a state medical examiner will officially check on the causes of each death this week, but says most were in central and north Jersey. Ages mainly range from the mid-30s into the 80s. And Dr. Washington says many were in homes with no air conditioning. And for those still without power, Jersey Central Power and Light estimates it will be in the middle of the week before crews fix all of their electrical outages across the state after Sunday's storm. Last check, thousands are still out, mainly from Jersey Shore to the northern part of the state. About 300,000 were without power at one point over the weekend.
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16: 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Whether it's Supreme Court decisions, local elections, or health disparities, we're breaking it down so you can make sense of it. The Black Information Network is not just a news service, it's a public service. 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With Black News First, this is the Black Information Network.
17: The opinions, beliefs, and viewpoints expressed in this commentary are those of the author and do not necessarily represent those of BIN and its founding partners and employees.
18: I'm James T. Harris, and I have something to say. Let me ask you a question. If a Black Democrat raised nearly $66 million in a governor's race, had the endorsement of the President of the United States, and was backed by almost his entire state's congressional delegation, do you think the media would cover it? Of course they would. But that's exactly what's happening with Byron Donalds. And the national media is practically silent. Byron Donalds just reported $65.8 million cash on hand in Florida's governor's race. He raised $14 million in just the last 2 months. President Trump has endorsed him. Senator Rick Scott is behind him. 17 of Florida's 20 members of Congress support him, along with 63 members of the Florida House. Here's what really makes this remarkable. At 17 years old, Byron Donalds arrived in Florida on a Greyhound bus with nothing but a trunk full of clothes. He went to work, built a career, raised a family, served in the state legislature, served in Congress, and now he's on the verge of becoming governor of the third largest state in America. That's an American success story. That's a Black American success story. But because Byron Donalds is a conservative Republican, the media doesn't know what to do with him. He doesn't fit the narrative they've been selling for decades, that Black Americans only succeed if they're Democrats. Byron Donalds is living proof that isn't true. The media's silence says far more about them than it does about him. Maybe it's time for Black Americans to value merit and accomplishment again. Maybe it's time to stop worshiping symbolism over substance, especially when real achievement comes wrapped in conservative principles. Judge people by what they have built, what they have accomplished, and the values they stand for, not by the political party they are expected to belong to. Byron Donalds is not a symbol. He is a success story. And it's time more Black Americans heard it and be inspired by it. Or is that too much to ask? I'm James T. Harris for the Black Information Network.
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19: Here's what's trending this hour. President Trump says the U.S. prefers a diplomatic agreement with Iran, but warned that if negotiations fail, America is prepared to finish the job. Speaking from the Oval Office, Trump reiterated that Iran will not be allowed to obtain a nuclear weapon. His comments come as U.S.-Iran talks are expected to resume following the funeral of Iran's supreme leader, with both sides seeking a path forward. I'm Bree Wood with What's Trending.
14: 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Here's Morgan Wood.
0: A Grambling State University alumnus is being remembered for a life dedicated to public service after a deadly shooting in Compton, California. Eric Washington, known to many as E. Wash, was killed early Saturday morning in a shooting at the New Wilmington Arms Apartments. One other person was killed and three others were injured. Authorities are still investigating the incident and have not released a motive or suspect information. Washington worked as a field deputy for California Assemblyman Mike Gibson and was an active member of the Watts Gang Task Force, focusing on community engagement and violence prevention efforts. The Grambling State alum earned a Master of Public Administration degree and was a member of Alpha Phi Alpha Fraternity Incorporated. Friends, colleagues, and fraternity brothers are now honoring his commitment to service and the impact he made throughout the Watts and Compton communities. With the latest in HBCU news, I'm Morgan Wood on the Black Information Network, your home for Black news first.
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2: Well, veteran radio personality Big Tigger is stepping away from the airwaves as he battles domestic violence-related charges in Georgia. Tigger, whose real name is Darian Morgan, announced on social media that he's taking a break from his radio show to focus on his family and allow his legal team to handle the case. The longtime broadcaster has been charged with aggravated battery, and third-degree cruelty to children following allegations made by his wife involving an incident at their home. Tigger continues to deny all allegations, saying he looks forward to clearing his name. And in more entertainment news, Sean Diddy Combs will not be receiving a presidential pardon, at least not for now. After weeks of speculation that President Trump was considering clemency for the music mogul, Diddy was left off the latest list of pardon recipients announced over the holiday weekend. According to reports, Trump discussed the possibility behind closed doors, but ultimately chose not to grant clemency, marking the second time Diddy's pardon hopes have been denied. With no pardon forthcoming, Diddy remains on track to serve his sentence, with his current release date set for February 2028. With the latest in entertainment at 17 and 47 minutes past each hour, I'm Bree Wood on the Black Information Network, your home for Black news first.
3: In March of 1960, a group of students at Southern University in Baton Rouge, Louisiana, attempted to desegregate local eating spaces through peaceful protests at a Crest department store, a Greyhound bus station, and a Simon's drugstore. The students were met with violence and insults, and the president of Southern University warned them that their participation in these protests would result in their expulsion. In all, 16 students were either expelled or forced to leave Southern University and attend other schools. In response to the expulsion, the Kennedy administration filed a legal brief in support of the students, and in December of 1961, the NAACP's legal department took up the case. Future Supreme Court Justice Thurgood Marshall argued the case in front of the Supreme Court, which unanimously decided that the students should not have been expelled for their anti-segregation protests. In 2013, Southern University awarded honorary degrees to 7 of the students expelled over the nonviolent demonstrations. And that's a fact. I'm Callie Cole for the Black Information Network.
4: I'm Mike Moore on your home for 24/7 news, the Black Information Network. We begin in Memphis, Tennessee. An investigation is underway after a man was shot to death in Memphis by 2 members of the National Guard. Jefferson Minton says the man was known in the community.
5: This is absolutely insane. You know, I just see him walking around, maybe hanging out, but I've never seen anyone antagonize him or anything. You know, this is way more escalation than I thought that would ever be needed from them.
4: Authorities say local police officers were involved in the chase of the armed suspect. That's when National Guard soldiers assigned to the Memphis Safe Task Force joined the chase. They say 20-year-old Tyren Johnson opened fire with a handgun and was fatally shot in response. Our next story comes out of Chicago, Illinois. We've learned of a violent weekend where at least 7 people have been wounded on the city's west side. The city has a 28% black population, according to Data USA.
6: The crime happened early yesterday morning in the 3800 block of West Maypole Avenue. This resident described the crowd of hundreds that gathered before the shooting.
7: They had gallon bottles or big bottles of alcohol, cups in their hand. They're smoking on whatever they're smoking, which smells like you don't know what. And they're hanging out and cursing.
6: One of the victims, a 17-year-old girl, was taken to Stroger Hospital in critical condition. Others who were shot were taken to hospitals in good condition. I'm Perry Williams.
4: And now to Minneapolis, Minnesota. A police officer was fired for liking a racist post about a black suspect.
8: The Minnesota Star Tribune reports that Joseph Kilmeck was fired back in February. He allegedly liked a Facebook post in 2024 that was calling for the lynching of a black murder suspect. The police chief at the time cited his lack of knowledge in the clear meaning of the phrase, quote, get a rope, that he liked means he cannot be an officer for the Minneapolis Police Department. An internal affairs investigation found that Kilmeck knowingly endorsed the comment in a private Facebook group chat. The group chat consisted of current and retired Minneapolis police employees. I'm Morgan Wood on the Black Information Network.
4: In Jackson, Mississippi, an update on a story we brought you earlier on a triple homicide. Its black police chief, Rochelle Brackney, says a preliminary investigation shows that a stolen police rifle was used in the deadly incident.
9: The responsibility in this case for this senseless murder rests solely on the individuals who chose to engage in stealing the firearm and who chose to use it to commit those heinous crimes.
4: Brackney says the SWAT officer notified the Jackson Police Department about the theft. Four suspects have been arrested and charged with capital murder in this incident. And finally, Minnesota playwright Rose McGee's Kumbaya, the Juneteenth story, celebrated its 30th anniversary with two performances at the St. Paul's The O'Shaughnessy. The play educates audiences about the history and the legacy of Juneteenth, focusing on stories of enslaved people near Galveston, Texas. I'm Mike Moore on your home for 24/7 News, the Black Information Network.
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0: Miami-Dade authorities found her body at Gwen Cherry Park and ruled it suicide. The family of Tonae Miller says there is no way
10: in the fight for justice.
11: To confront that reality is really to confront the foundation of wealth, the laws, and democracy in this country.
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14: On your home for 24/7 News, the Black Information Network. Millions across the Northeast, Mid-Atlantic, and Southern New England are remaining at risk of life-threatening flash flooding. This comes after a holiday weekend with severe weather. NOAA's Weather Prediction Center has issued a level 3 out of 4 risk of flash flooding in New York City, Long Island, coastal Connecticut, Rhode Island, and southeastern Massachusetts. Dr. Reynard Washington serves as the commissioner for the New Jersey Department of Health. Dr. Washington, who is African American, addressed the issue of personal safety at a recent press conference held by Governor Mikey Sherrill. He stated that taking care of your personal health by using precautions during this heat wave will help first responders get to others in dire need of help.
15: So if you start to experience heat-related illness, if you start to have heavy sweats or start to feel dizzy, or if you're outside and not staying hydrated, please take precautions. Please call 911 if you start to feel sick, and please make sure that you use protections.
14: A flood watch remains in effect for over 40 million people. Meanwhile, at least 25 deaths are being attributed to the extreme heat that's been gripping half of the United States. Over 150 million people across the eastern U.S. had to deal with record-setting heat on the 4th of July, amid heat alerts being issued. In the nation's capital, National Guard members were seen giving aid to heat victims attending the America 250 festivities. Statues are being built to honor three women that played a huge role in Philadelphia's history. So says Philly Mayor Sherelle Parker.
16: I am proud to note that the Parker administration will install statues honoring Harriet Tubman, Sadie Tanner, Marcel Alexander, and Blanche Nixon.
14: The African-American mayor at a recent news conference spoke on the significance of such an undertaking in the city.
16: The first permanent statues in Philadelphia dedicated to Black women
14: mayor gave no other details, such as when the statues will be built. I'm Mike Island for Misty Jordan on your home for Black News First, the Black Information Network. 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
8: A recall has been issued for frozen blueberries sold at Publix due to possible E. coli contamination. The affected product is the 10-ounce bags of Green Wise Organic IQF blueberries sold at stores across Alabama, Florida, Georgia, Kentucky, North Carolina, South Carolina, Tennessee, and Virginia. So far, 12 cases of E. coli have been linked to the recall. And those 4th of July fireworks may have left more than memories behind. The American Lung Association says fireworks release nearly 300 million pollutants into the air each year, including fine particles, sulfur dioxide, carbon monoxide, and harmful metals like aluminum, manganese, and cadmium. Some illegal fireworks may also contain lead, which can cause lung irritation and long-term breathing problems. That's your Healthy Minutes. I'm Morgan Wood on the Black Information Network, BINnews.com, your home for Black News First.
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13: For BIN News this hour, I'm Esther Dillard. Coming up, a family is heartbroken after the body of a Black Mississippi teenager is found. Now the community wants answers. Millions are plunged into darkness. Cuba is recovering from a national blackout. And one man shares how he felt when a crowd of white nationalists surrounded him on a train. But first, here's BIN News Now.
2: President Trump says the U.S. will either reach a deal with Iran or finish the job.
18: It won't be tough to finish the job. I'd rather make a deal because I don't want to affect 91 million people.
2: Speaking from the Oval Office, Trump reiterated that Iran cannot be allowed to obtain a nuclear weapon as peace talks are expected to resume following funeral ceremonies for Iran's supreme leader. People are still talking about Black Governor Wes Moore's Independence Day address. The governor spoke from the Maryland State House Saturday and focused on patriotism. Moore also gave credit to a handful of Maryland Corps members and alumni that joined him during the speech. And Black Chicago Bears quarterback Caleb Williams is sharing some hometown pride with Pope Leo XIV. Williams recently sent the Chicago-born pontiff an autographed Bears jersey as a 4th of July gift delivered through the U.S. ambassador. Get BIN News Now on demand 24/7 on the iHeartRadio app. Back to Esther Dillard.
13: Thanks, Bree. New questions in Mississippi after a Black teenager is found dead. The Mississippi Free Press reports a park ranger found the body of 18-year-old Nolan Wells after vanishing during a 4th of July trip to Horn Island with a group of white friends. Here's details from Roland Martin Unfiltered.
19: Nolan's mother, Christine Wansley, confirmed the finding of her son on Facebook, asking that everyone give her and her family time to grieve. Nolan was a recent graduate of Ocean Springs High School and a football player at Southwest Mississippi Community College. He was last seen with three of his friends on the island at around 3 p.m. local time on Saturday before he went missing. The circumstances surrounding his death remain under investigation. Now, what happened was his cell phone was found, but he was missing, and his friends could not articulate as to what happened.
13: Investigators say the case is still open, and they're asking anyone who spoke with him that day to come forward. 10 million people plunged into darkness. Cuba's national power grid collapsed Monday, according to Reuters, cutting electricity across the entire island. Grid operators are still investigating the cause. It's the third national blackout this year as Cuba battles a crumbling grid and a U.S. fuel blockade. For many residents already living without power for days, the outage barely registered. Congresswoman Ana Paulina Luna is calling for an investigation into the Patriot Front white nationalist group.
20: The Republican Congresswoman shared a post on X appealing to the House Oversight Committee to do some digging into the group after its Independence Day rally and march across Washington, D.C. Meanwhile, Asian American and D.C. resident Roswell Encina told News 4 he was on that train surrounded by the crowd and stayed silent in fear.
21: I'm not the first person to go through all of this. There's Ruby Bridges. There's so many African American kids and teenagers and students from the 50s and 60s that went through worse. And, and this is when you realize you have to use that courage that they all went through to go through something like that.
20: The group, which is known for its flash demonstrations, led a 400-person march throughout the nation's capital on Saturday. Luna also took aim at the Biden administration in her post for failing to investigate the group under its leadership. And finally, Piedmont Park turned into a runway of pride this weekend. Thousands of HBCU graduates laced up for the 19th annual HBCU Alumni Alliance 5K in Atlanta, Georgia. More than 65 metro chapters showed up to represent their schools and their legacy. But the real win came after the race. $12,000 in book grants headed to students starting HBCUs this fall. A race for fitness and funding the future. I'm Esther Dillard with the Black Information Network, means Black News First.
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22: Welcome to the journey around America, where we visit iconic locations connected to Black history. 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The Apollo Theater opened its doors in 1914 as a burlesque theater, but soon became the premier showplace for live musical entertainment. The theater became famous for Amateur Night, a weekly talent show that launched the careers of stars like Lauryn Hill and the Jackson 5.
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22: The slogan, "Be Good or Be Gone," became the theater's motto. 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The Apollo Theater, a place where dreams are born, legends are made, and history is written. For the Black Information Network, I'm Kevin Brown.
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13: I'm Vanessa Tyler on New York's BIN 1600, your home for Black News First. It looks like a cop shot another cop during an exchange of bullets with a teenager in Brooklyn. Detective Robert Carroll was hit in the back of his bulletproof vest by so-called friendly fire in Crown Heights Sunday. Commissioner Tisch says the suspect walked up to cops sitting in an unmarked car.
26: Given the lack of body-worn camera in this incident, the circumstances of the approach are still unclear, but we can say that officers exited their vehicle and attempted to engage the armed individual. There is also ballistic damage to the department vehicle that the officers were sitting in, including bullet holes in the front and rear windshields and the passenger side of the car. Three officers discharged their weapons. The subject was not struck. After a foot pursuit, the subject was apprehended a few blocks away from the incident location at Rogers Avenue and Union Street. During the apprehension, the subject resisted arrest and refused to be handcuffed. A taser was deployed and the subject was taken into custody. A SAR 9mm firearm was recovered.
13: Police are still sorting this out, including if the suspect actually fired. The detective shot is expected to make a full recovery. Floods, power outages, down trees, the mess after the storm. But many still can't believe anyone got out alive when the entire roof collapsed on New Jersey Shoppers at the BJ's Wholesale Club in Ocean County. Surveillance cameras caught the entire thing as a deluge of water flooded the store. 27 people were inside. Debris can be seen narrowly missing them. How no one was killed is being called a miracle.
27: I heard the loudest bang, like it was so loud, and I thought, I didn't know what it was. I thought maybe it was a tornado, and who knew? And I just leaned against like a girder really quick, and then I turned to my right, and I see the roof on the ground. and people started screaming. It was just pandemonium.
3: A few people were trapped but were able to free themselves, and there were no reports of serious injury. And that intense heat we had was deadly. At least 29 deaths in New Jersey are being blamed on that string of triple-digit days. State Health Commissioner Dr. Raynard Washington says a state medical examiner will officially check on the causes of each death this week, but says most were in central and north Jersey. Ages mainly range from the mid-30s into the 80s, and Dr. Washington says many were in homes with no air conditioning. And for those still without power, Jersey Central Power and Light estimates it will be in the middle of the week before crews fix all of their electrical outages across the state after Sunday's storm. Last check, thousands are still out, mainly from Jersey Shore to the northern part of the state. About 300,000 were without power at one point over the weekend.
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6: Imagine you're struggling with back pain for months. 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
6: You trust he'll take care of your problem.
9: Nothing but good reports and a list of accolades that were two pages long.
11: When you talk to him, he's engaging. He seems very intelligent. He's witty. He's charming.
25: He'd always talk about, "I'm going to be a doctor."
11: But he has this dark side that he likes to keep separate and hidden from everybody else.
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22: Former Tennessee Titans player Chris Johnson revealed on Good Morning America he's battling ALS, the deadly disease that affects nerve cells controlling voluntary muscles.
10: It's the Black Information Network.
13: Short-term career and tech education programs are now eligible for federal Pell Grants.
1: What happens next?
13: House Leader Hakeem Jeffries highlighting that this week marks 1 year since Republican congressional leadership enacted the largest cut to Medicaid in American history.
10: Happens here.
8: The opinions, beliefs, and viewpoints expressed in this commentary are those of the author and do not necessarily represent those of BIN and its founding partners and employees. Now it's time to bring the funk with Roland S. Martin.
19: I have routinely said that this Supreme Court should be called the Extreme Court. And the actions that they have taken in the last 2 to 3 years show that 100%. The Supreme Court is going to allow Donald Trump to end protection for Haitians and Syrians under the temporary protected status. Folks, there are hundreds of thousands of people in this country who are here due to humanitarian crises, And they are saying that, yeah, Trump, you can go ahead and do that. It was a 6-3 decision. That means that those hard right Republicans decided to go along with Donald Trump. That means upwards of 350,000 Haitians and 6,100 Syrians could be deported back. But let me tell you what the consequences of that are going to be. Specifically, Ohio. You have in that state, Haitians. They saved the economy of Springfield, Ohio. They moved in some 20 plus thousand and bought homes, took jobs, contributed to the sales tax. And the Republican governor of Ohio praised them coming in. And so these racists, these MAGA racists don't understand that if you start moving out these folks, you're going to be destroying economies and economies in red states. But you know what? This is what they wanted. And sometimes you got to give folk what they desire. And if their economies crumble in these red states, suck it up, because that's what you voted for when you got Trump. I'm Roland Martin on the Black Information Network.
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0: Here's what's trending this hour. The death toll from Venezuela's devastating June earthquakes has climbed above 3,500, with thousands more injured and an estimated 18,000 people left homeless. Rescue and recovery crews continue searching through the rubble as communities struggle with widespread destruction, including more than 60,000 damaged or destroyed buildings. Limited access to clean water, untreated injuries, and the spread of infections are adding pressure to an already strained healthcare system. I'm Bree Wood with What's Trending.
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0: Basketball Hall of Famer Patrick Ewing is heading back to the NBA, this time on the sidelines. ESPN reports Ewing has agreed to join the Washington Wizards as an assistant head coach under Brian Keith. The Georgetown legend later returned to his alma mater, where he spent six seasons as the Hoyas head coach before serving as a basketball ambassador for the New York Knicks. Now he'll bring decades of playing and coaching experience to develop Washington's young roster, including number one overall pick, A.J. Dabonsa. Elsewhere in sports, tennis star Coco Gauff is making history at Wimbledon. The 22-year-old rallied from a set down to defeat Belinda Bencic 4-6, 6-3, 6-4, advancing to her first ever Wimbledon quarterfinal. The dramatic victory came just 2 minutes before the tournament's 11 p.m. curfew. And Serena Williams' return to singles competition is making TV history. ESPN reports nearly 2 million viewers tuned in to watch the 44-year-old's first-round Wimbledon match, making it the most-watched Day 2 contest in network history. Williams fell to Australia's Maya Joint in straight sets in her first singles appearance in 4 years. With the latest in sports, I'm Morgan Wood on the Black Information Network.
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8: July's streaming lineup is stacked with Black-led films and series. On Netflix, The Piano Lesson continues its award season buzz with John David Washington and Samuel L. Jackson, while Rustin remains a must-watch thanks to Coleman Domingo's acclaimed performance. On Prime Video, Eddie Murphy returns with the action comedy Candy Cane Lane, and Harlem Season 3 brings back Megan Good, Grace Byers, and Shaniqua Shande for more friendship, ambition, and chaos. Meanwhile, Hulu is keeping Black storytelling front and center with The Other Black Girl, starring Sinclair Daniel and Ashley Murray, blending workplace drama with psychological suspense. Apple TV Plus continues the conversation with Lessons in Chemistry, featuring a standout supporting performance from Asia Naomi King. And in music, rapper Lil Wayne is receiving criticism from fans following another issue with a planned concert. Wayne was scheduled to perform in New Hampshire Friday, but came out 2 hours late, only going on for about an hour. The incident comes days after he didn't show up for a show in Maine, later apologizing without explanation. With the latest in entertainment, I'm Morgan Wood on the Black Information Network, your home for Black News First.
3: Atlanta is more than the city too busy to hate. It's a city too proud to stop. At the Black Information Network, we tell the story of Black Atlanta, where legacy, luxury, and leadership walk side by side. From Auburn Avenue to the West End, from Morehouse to Magic City, Black culture here is everywhere. We talk with stylists on Edgewood, scholars on the AUC yard, trap artists recording in basements, and small business owners grinding off Cascade. We spotlight designers remixing church fashion into high fashion. We uplift organizers from Bankhead to Buckhead, keeping communities safe, fed, and seen. We celebrate the city where students become senators, where protests become policies, and where Black culture doesn't just thrive, it leads. Atlanta gave us movements, music, and mayors who look like us. And even as a skyline grows taller, our roots grow deeper, because Black Atlanta isn't just a scene, it's a standard. With Black News First, this is Alexandria Ikemoni on the Black Information Network.
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4: Black Information Network, taking a look at another aspect of America at 250, a Black perspective. As America commemorates its 250th anniversary, the country will be awash in celebrations, spectacular fireworks displays, streets lined with flags, and rhetoric echoing the founding ideals of liberty and justice for all. But to truly grasp the story of this nation, we must begin with the complicated paradox at its core. In 1776, the Declaration of Independence boldly proclaimed that all men are created equal, endowed with inalienable rights. Yet even as these aspirational words were penned, the institution of slavery was deeply entrenched in the nation's economic system, legal codes, and everyday life. Black people, present at the country's inception, were foundational to its development, but they were rarely acknowledged in the national narrative. Despite their crucial contributions, laboring in fields, building infrastructure, serving in households, and shaping culture, they were systematically denied the rights and recognition of full citizenship. This contradiction is not a mere footnote in American history. It is fundamental to understanding the country's origins and evolution. The Black experience is not an aside to the American story. It is the lens through which we must view the nation's journey toward its ideals. Yet the Black American story is not defined solely by oppression and exclusion. It is also a chronicle of resilience, resourcefulness, creativity, and vision. Over 2.5 centuries, Black Americans have been at the forefront of the struggle to make the United States live up to its professed ideals. Their collective actions, whether organizing in churches, advocating in courtrooms, laboring on plantations, protesting on picket lines, innovating in laboratories, teaching in classrooms, performing on stages, reporting in newsrooms, or voting at the ballot box, have continually challenged the nation to confront its shortcomings and strive for genuine equality. Black Americans have not only demanded that the country fulfill its creed time and again, they have demonstrated the path forward through example, courage, and ingenuity. In this light, the Black experience is not a peripheral narrative, but the central thread in the American tapestry. To comprehend where the United States has been, what it has survived, and what it might achieve in the future, it is essential to begin with a Black perspective. This is the viewpoint of those who recognize the contradictions at the heart of the nation and, despite being marginalized, continue to build, dream, and shape the country. It is a perspective that insists on truth-telling and invites all Americans to see the nation's story in its fullest, most honest dimensions. I'm Terry McCready, looking back on the Black Perspective of America 250 on the Black Information Network.
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7: The Meanest Man in America. 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
13: As a way to get some fast cash and may sound attractive if you are behind on your bills. To get the loan, you will have to give the lender the title to your car. Title loans are meant to be a short-term remedy to a temporary problem. But you should know that the interest rate on those short-term loans average about 25% per month. To put that in perspective, if you accept a title loan on your vehicle for $1,000, the interest on that loan will cost you $250 a month. Remember, that is only interest, and none of that money will go toward paying the original amount that you borrowed. And one of the biggest risks of a title loan is that your car could be repossessed. If you are having trouble paying your bills, here are three things you should do. Number one, call up the lender and ask for more time. Number two, ask for a deferment or forbearance. And number three, ask the lender to amortize what you owe back into your loan. 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
16: 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America is continuing to celebrate its 250th anniversary year, and Black Americans are taking time to tout their contributions as well. According to WHBQ, a Civil Rights Museum official says it is often overlooked how much influence individual Black Americans in his city have in terms of their contributions to the USA. Dr. Russell Wigington is the president of the National Civil Rights Museum in Memphis, Tennessee. The museum is the site of the Lorraine Motel, where Dr. Martin Luther King Jr. was slain in 1968. He speaks on the contributions of Black Memphians.
17: We have to be intentional about not just reminding, but telling some people for the first time. We have to raise our hand and tell our own story. It's a city that fights above its weight class, always has, and dare I say, it always will.
16: He tells WHBQ of Memphis's importance in the national picture in the fight for civil rights, which goes back to when the city was under Union occupation. Those of us who visit the National Civil Rights Museum will learn how the success story in Memphis made its way to the nation's capital and influenced national policy. Memphis's black mayor, Paul Young, speaks on how the assassination taking place in their city weighed heavily on the people there, but they rose up to realize the historic influence it had on America and the world.
11: There was a heaviness that the city experienced for a number of years. I think the way that we as a city have owned that history, and while we acknowledge what has taken place here, we also acknowledge that this is not where we stayed.
16: The National Civil Rights Museum at the Lorraine Motel continues to tell the civil rights struggle in America, one that continues today, WHBQ says. Governor Mike DeWine is announcing financial help aimed at redeveloping Ohio neighborhoods. The program reportedly will help a sizable number of black communities. The governor says that tax breaks provided through the state's transformational mixed-use development program help communities to reimagine older properties as places where families can live, friends can gather, and Ohio's next generation of entrepreneurs can invest their futures. I'm Mike Island for Misty Jordan on your home for Black News First, the Black Information Network. Now, here's your Washington Roundup.
8: Fresh off the 4th of July holiday, President Trump is heading to this week's NATO summit in Turkey, where the ongoing Russia-Ukraine war is expected to dominate discussions as alliance leaders meet in Ankara. Meanwhile, on Capitol Hill, House Speaker Mike Johnson says Congress should consider limiting birthright citizenship, praising Justice Clarence Thomas's dissent in the recent Supreme Court case as a must-read.
18: He explained that the 14th Amendment, the original intent, was to enhance and really value citizenship, and it's been devalued because of birthright tourism, which is what we have now. It's a threat to the rule of law and national security.
8: Johnson told Fox News Sunday the priority should be ending the so-called birth tourism, where pregnant women travel to the U.S. so their children are born American citizens. That's your Washington Roundup. I'm Morgan Wood, your White House correspondent on the Black Information Network.
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8: In the DMV, black culture is legacy in motion. It walks down Georgia Avenue. It catches B30 from BWI. It speaks in church basements in Southeast and leaves fingerprints on every page of local history. At the Black Information Network, we bring you stories from the Beltway and beyond, where culture is complex, current, and carved from strength. This is still Chocolate City, where your music still means go-go, where your cookout might feature mambo sauce and reggae in the same breath, where Howard University students march for justice and elders still remember what it meant when Marion Barry said, "We're the people." We are shining a light on the aunties pressing hair in Temple Hills and the uncles teaching classes in Langley Park and activists in Anacostia fighting for black home ownership one row house at a time. This isn't just a region, it's a rhythm that can't be imitated. And the beat, it's ours. With Black News First, this is Morgan Wood on the Black Information Network.
21: I'm Bree Wood with BIN News Now. Republicans in Texas want the state to challenge a Supreme Court ruling upholding birthright citizenship. State Representative Brian Harrison.
23: Not simply sit around like we're innocent, powerless bystanders. We have tools available to us.
21: He adds Texas could explore denying birth certificates to children born to non-citizens, setting up a potential legal challenge. The proposal would test the limits of state authority over vital records and the 14th Amendment. Six people are recovering after a shooting on Chicago's West Side. Police say two teens and four adults were wounded when gunfire erupted early Sunday morning. All of the victims are expected to survive as detectives continue investigating. And several people were injured at Six Flags over Georgia after a tree fell near the park entrance during severe weather. Officials say four people were taken to the hospital, including two who suffered serious injuries. Get BIN News Now on demand 24/7 on the iHeartRadio app.
24: I'm Kevin Brown on your home for 24/7 News, the Black Information Network. It's another day of extreme heat for New York and New Jersey as people gear up to celebrate the holiday. Heat and humidity are bearing down on the region. It feels like temperatures could be hotter than 100 degrees at times. People are finding ways to stay cool.
0: What are you going to do? It's Mother Nature. Nothing you can do about it.
2: Honestly, I got some water. I'm just trying to survive out here. It's about to get real hot later. Like, this is just getting started. I think the worst day to wear all black. Yeah, I'm about to go through it.
24: New York officials are urging people to find shaded areas, drink lots of water, and check in on each other. The CDC says the odds of getting food poisoning is 1 in 6 during the year. But during the holiday, that number spikes, and they warn the downside of your barbecue could be awful. Correspondent Bree Tennis with more.
6: The health agency says the trouble zone with food bacteria is probably not your first pass at the buffet. It's your second or third. Summer heat, improper temperature control, and shared utensils causes bacteria to multiply, and that means foodborne illness. And the symptoms? Not fun. Nausea, vomiting, stomach cramps, diarrhea, fever, and chills. So be choosy with the food, and don't forget to wash your hands. I'm Bree Tennis.
24: A federal judge has blocked the United States Postal Service from implementing a new rule that would restrict mail-in voting, siding with the NAACP in a lawsuit. The rule, proposed by the Postmaster General, would have required postal workers not to deliver mail-in ballots in certain states. The judge found that the rule violated a 2021 settlement to prioritize election mail and was designed to exert federal control over mail-in ballots. Despite multiple failed attempts by Trump to restrict mail-in voting, the Supreme Court recently upheld a Mississippi law allowing late mail-in ballots to be counted. Trump's efforts to federalize elections and limit mail-in voting continue despite legal setbacks. A tragic accident occurred in Syracuse, New York, where 16-year-old Damarian Jones accidentally shot and killed his 13-year-old best friend, Jonah Tanner, before taking his own life out of guilt. The shooting, involving a 9mm handgun, took place inside a residence where the two teens were spending time together. Despite medical efforts, Tanner was declared brain dead, and both families are now preparing to lay the teens to rest together. The case is under review as investigators work to determine how the teens accessed the firearm and what led to the tragic event. At a vigil held in their honor, James' mother shared his final words to her, "I love you," as a poignant memory of their last goodbye. A youth sports wrestling match between two elementary-aged boys was disrupted by a badly behaved parent. The incident occurred when a white mother crossed the line and physically intervened in a match in which her son was losing to a black opponent. The mother grabbed the opponent's leg and flipped him over, prompting a chaotic scene with the shocked parents of the pinned child. The incident sparked a debate online over whether the mother's actions were racially motivated or simply overzealous parenting, but all agreed that adult interference in a youth wrestling match is unacceptable. I'm Kevin Brown on your home for Black News First, the Black Information Network.
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2: I'm Vanessa Tyler on New York's BIN 1600, your home for Black News First. It looks like a cop shot another cop during an exchange of bullets with a teenager in Brooklyn. Detective Robert Carroll was hit in the back of his bulletproof vest by so-called friendly fire in Crown Heights Sunday. Commissioner Tisch says the suspect walked up to cops sitting in an unmarked car.
3: Given the lack of body-worn camera in this incident, the circumstances of the approach are still unclear, but we can say that officers exited their vehicle and attempted to engage the armed individual. There is also ballistic damage to the department vehicle that the officers were sitting in, including bullet holes in the front and rear windshields and the passenger side of the car. Three officers discharged their weapons. The subject was not struck. After a foot pursuit, the subject was apprehended a few blocks away from the incident location at Rogers Avenue and Union Street. During the apprehension, the subject resisted arrest and refused to be handcuffed. A taser was deployed and the subject was taken into custody. A SAR 9mm firearm was recovered.
2: Police are still sorting this out, including if the suspect actually fired. The detective shot is expected to make a full recovery. Floods, power outages, downed trees, the mess after the storm. But many still can't believe anyone got out alive when the entire roof collapsed on New Jersey Shoppers at the BJ's Wholesale Club in Ocean County. Surveillance cameras caught the entire thing as a deluge of water flooded the store. 27 people were inside. Debris can be seen narrowly missing them. How no one was killed is being called a miracle.
4: I heard the loudest bang, like it was so loud, and I thought, I didn't know what it was. I thought maybe it was a tornado, and who knew? And I just leaned against like a girder really quick, and then I turned to my right, and I see the roof on the ground, and people started screaming. It was just pandemonium.
2: A few people were trapped, but were able to free themselves, and there were no reports of serious injury. And that intense heat we had was deadly. At least 29 deaths in New Jersey are being blamed on that string of triple-digit days. State Health Commissioner Dr. Raynard Washington says a state medical examiner will officially check on the causes of each death this week, but says most were in central and north Jersey. Ages mainly range from the mid-30s into the 80s. And Dr. Washington says many were in homes with no air conditioning. And for those still without power, Jersey Central Power and Light estimates it will be in the middle of the week before crews fix all of their electrical outages across the state after Sunday's storm. Last check, thousands are still out, mainly from Jersey Shore to the northern part of the state. About 300,000 were without power at one point over the weekend. I'm Vanessa Tyler on New York's BIN 1600, your home for Black News First.
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7: 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Or does it come at a cost? 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Our first season is called The Rise of Amazon. 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
11: So what we find is that customers who watch a movie that they love, they buy more Tide. They just do.
7: We talked to CEO.

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1: It's rope-a-dope. 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
7: The opinions, beliefs, and viewpoints expressed in this commentary are those of the author and do not necessarily represent those of BIN and its founding partners and employees.
8: I'm James T. Harris, and I have something to say. Let me ask you a question. If a Black Democrat raised nearly $66 million in a governor's race, had the endorsement of the President of the United States, and was backed by almost his entire state's congressional delegation, do you think the media would cover it? Of course they would. But that's exactly what's happening with Byron Donalds. And the national media is practically silent. Byron Donalds just reported $65.8 million cash on hand in Florida's governor's race. He raised $14 million in just the last 2 months. President Trump has endorsed him. Senator Rick Scott is behind him. 17 of Florida's 20 members of Congress support him, along with 63 members of the Florida House. Here's what really makes this remarkable. At 17 years old, Byron Donalds arrived in Florida on a Greyhound bus with nothing but a trunk full of clothes. He went to work, built a career, raised a family, served in the state legislature, served in Congress, and now he's on the verge of becoming governor of the third largest state in America. That's an American success story. That's a Black American success story. But because Byron Donalds is a conservative Republican, the media doesn't know what to do with him. He doesn't fit the narrative they've been selling for decades, that Black Americans only succeed if they're Democrats. Byron Donalds is living proof that isn't true. The media's silence says far more about them than it does about him. Maybe it's time for Black Americans to value merit and accomplishment again. Maybe it's time to stop worshiping symbolism over substance, especially when real achievement comes wrapped in conservative principles. Judge people by what they have built, what they have accomplished, and the values they stand for, not by the political party they are expected to belong to. Byron Donalds is not a symbol. He is a success story. And it's time more Black Americans heard it and be inspired by it. Or is that too much to ask? I'm James T. Harris for the Black Information Network.
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7: Here's what's trending this hour. A federal judge in Washington, D.C. has ruled that the man accused of planting pipe bombs near the Republican and Democratic National Committee headquarters before the January 6th Capitol riot is not covered by President Trump's pardons for Capitol riot defendants. The judge rejected the defense argument that the clemency applied to Brian Cole Jr., finding he had not been convicted of the alleged conduct when the pardons were issued. I'm Bree Wood with What's Trending.
6: Black Information Network, Eye on HBCUs, covering the latest news, sports, and events at our historically Black colleges and universities. 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
9: A Grambling State University alumnus is being remembered for a life dedicated to public service after a deadly shooting in Compton, California. Eric Washington, known to many as E. Wash, was killed early Saturday morning in a shooting at the New Wilmington Arms Apartments. One other person was killed and three others were injured. Authorities are still investigating the incident and have not released a motive or suspect information. Washington worked as a field deputy for California Assemblyman Mike Gibson and was an active member of the Watts Gang Task Force, focusing on community engagement and violence prevention efforts. The Grambling State alum earned a Master of Public Administration degree and was a member of Alpha Phi Alpha Fraternity Incorporated. Friends, colleagues, and fraternity brothers are now honoring his commitment to service and the impact he made throughout the Watts and Compton communities. With the latest in HBCU news, I'm Morgan Wood on the Black Information Network, your home for Black News First.
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12: 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But let's see. All my God kids love Taylor Swift so much. Like, you have to hear the way that they sing this song. They're like, you have to listen, Gima, to the song. And look, and can I buy it? And can I get it? So it's definitely some Taylor Swift happening around me going on. And she's super cool. I also really appreciate the way that she writes music and plays music and everything. So she's dope. I like ASAP Rocky. I like ASAP Ferg, too. So, yeah, there's a lot of things I'm into.
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9: Beyonce is dropping new music. On Saturday, she dropped a surprise track titled Morning Dew, also known as Dunk. The release is being described as the start of a 60-day countdown to her next birthday and a possible reissue of B-Day. The original album released September 4th, 2006, debuted at number one on the Billboard 200 and featured hit singles Irreplaceable and Deja Vu featuring Jay-Z. Elsewhere in entertainment, Rilo Rodriguez released his new album Skate, and one track in particular, Eliza Bless Me Up, has sparked major conversation. In the song, he raps, quote, "Free bands, I'm locked in with Casino, but I'm not Offset," a line referencing Offset's gambling controversies and Future's Free Bands label. Offset interpreted the bar as a diss and reacted almost immediately. He posted several messages on his Instagram story aimed at Rodriguez, including a claim that Rilo is now banned from Atlanta. Offset also shared a voice message from Rilo following these stories in which he said the bar wasn't even a diss. With the latest in entertainment, I'm Morgan Wood on your home for 24/7 news. The Black Information Network, BINnews.com, your home for Black news first.
13: I'm Ramses Ja on the Black Information Network with another Black hero you should know. On September 11, 2001, First Officer Leroy Homer Jr. was in the cockpit of United Airlines Flight 93. A skilled pilot, a devoted husband, and a proud veteran of the U.S. Air Force, Homer's life was one of dedication and courage. When terrorists hijacked the plane, Homer and the passengers faced an unthinkable choice. Knowing the stakes, they banded together, forcing the plane down in a Pennsylvania field, a selfless act that saved countless lives on the ground and stopped an attack on our nation's capital. Leroy Homer Jr.'s bravery wasn't limited to that day. He broke barriers throughout his career, inspiring young Black aviators to soar. He was more than a pilot. He was a hero, a trailblazer, and a symbol of sacrifice for greater good. As we remember Flight 93 and all the heroes and American lives that we lost on 9/11, let us also honor the legacy of Leroy Homer Jr., a Black man who showed us the true meaning of courage in the face of terror. This is Ramses Ja on your home for 24/7 Black News First, the Black Information Network.
14: I'm Mike Moore on your home for 24/7 news, the Black Information Network. We begin in Memphis, Tennessee. An investigation is underway after a man was shot to death in Memphis by two members of the National Guard. Jefferson Minton says the man was known in the community.
15: This is absolutely insane. You know, I just see him walking around, maybe hanging out, but I've never seen anyone antagonize him or anything. You know, this is way more escalation than I thought that would ever be needed from them.
16: Authorities say local police officers were involved in the chase of the armed suspect. That's when National Guard soldiers assigned to the Memphis Safe Task Force joined the chase. They say 20-year-old Tyren Johnson opened fire with a handgun and was fatally shot in response. Our next story comes out of Chicago, Illinois. We've learned of a violent weekend where at least seven people have been wounded on the city's west side. The city has a 28% black population, according to Data USA.
17: The crime happened early yesterday morning in the 3800 block of West Maypole Avenue. This resident described the crowd of hundreds that gathered before the shooting.
18: They had gallon bottles or big bottles of alcohol, cups in their hand. They're smoking on whatever they're smoking, which smells like you don't know what. And they're hanging out and cursing.
17: One of the victims, a 17-year-old girl, was taken to Stroger Hospital in critical condition. Others who were shot were taken to hospitals in good condition. I'm Perry Williams.
16: And now to Minneapolis, Minnesota. A police officer was fired for liking a racist post about a black suspect.
9: The Minnesota Star Tribune reports that Joseph Kilmeck was fired back in February. He allegedly liked a Facebook post in 2024 that was calling for the lynching of a black murder suspect. The police chief at the time cited his lack of knowledge in the clear meaning of the phrase, quote, get a rope, that he liked means he cannot be an officer for the Minneapolis Police Department. An internal affairs investigation found that Kilmeck knowingly endorsed the comment in a private Facebook group chat. The group chat consisted of current and retired Minneapolis police employees. I'm Morgan Wood on the Black Information Network.
16: In Jackson, Mississippi, an update on a story we brought you earlier on a triple homicide. Its black police chief, Rochelle Brackney, says a preliminary investigation shows that a stolen police rifle was used in the deadly incident.
19: The responsibility in this case for this senseless murder rests solely on the individuals who chose to engage in stealing the firearm and who chose to use it to commit those heinous crimes.
16: Brackney says the SWAT officer notified the Jackson Police Department about the theft. Four suspects have been arrested and charged with capital murder in this incident. And finally, Minnesota playwright Rose McGee's Kumbaya. The Juneteenth story celebrated its 30th anniversary with two performances at the St. Paul's The O'Shaughnessy. The play educates audiences about the history and the legacy of Juneteenth, focusing on stories of enslaved people near Galveston, Texas. I'm Mike Moore on your home for 24/7 News, the Black Information Network.
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1: 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Millions across the Northeast, Mid-Atlantic, and Southern New England are remaining at risk of life-threatening flash flooding. This comes after a holiday weekend with severe weather. NOAA's Weather Prediction Center has issued a level 3 out of 4 risk of flash flooding in New York City, Long Island, coastal Connecticut, Rhode Island, and southeastern Massachusetts. Dr. Reynard Washington serves as the commissioner for the New Jersey Department of Health. Dr. Washington, who is African American, addressed the issue of personal safety at a recent press conference held by Governor Mikey Sherrill. He stated that taking care of your personal health by using precautions during this heat wave will help first responders get to others in dire need of help.
2: So if you start to experience heat-related illness, if you start to have heavy sweats or start to feel dizzy, or if you're outside and not staying hydrated, please take precautions. Please call 911 if you start to feel sick, and please make sure that you use protections.
1: A flood watch remains in effect for over 40 million people. Meanwhile, at least 25 deaths are being attributed to the extreme heat that's been gripping half of the United States. Over 150 million people across the eastern U.S. had to deal with record-setting heat on the 4th of July, amid heat alerts being issued. In the nation's capital, National Guard members were seen giving aid to heat victims attending the America 250 festivities. Statues are being built to honor three women that played a huge role in Philadelphia's history. So says Philly Mayor Sherelle Parker.
3: I am proud to note that the Parker administration will install statues honoring Harriet Tubman, Sadie Tanner, Marcel Alexander, and Blanche Nixon.
1: The African-American mayor at a recent news conference spoke on the significance of such an undertaking in the city.
3: The first permanent statues in Philadelphia dedicated to black women leaders.
1: The mayor gave no other details, such as when the statues will be built. I'm Mike Island for Misty Jordan on your home for Black News First, the Black Information Network. 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
9: A recall has been issued for frozen blueberries sold at Publix due to possible E. coli contamination. The affected product is the 10-ounce bags of Green Wise Organic IQF blueberries sold at stores across Alabama, Florida, Georgia, Kentucky, North Carolina, South Carolina, Tennessee, and Virginia. So far, 12 cases of E. coli have been linked to the recall. And those 4th of July fireworks may have left more than memories behind. The American Lung Association says fireworks release nearly 300 million pollutants into the air each year, including fine particles, sulfur dioxide, carbon monoxide, and harmful metals like aluminum, manganese, and cadmium. Some illegal fireworks may also contain lead, which can cause lung irritation and long-term breathing problems. That's your Healthy Minutes. I'm Morgan Wood on the Black Information Network, BINnews.com, your home for Black News First.
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27: For BIN News This Hour, I'm Esther Dillard. Coming up, release the video. That's the request of the family of a black man who officials say was shot and killed by National Guard troops in downtown Memphis, Tennessee. New questions in Mississippi after a black teenager is found dead. And Georgie Johnson, the man behind Afro Sheen and Ultra Sheen, has passed away. But first, here's BIN News Now.
28: Utah prosecutors are working to advance their case against Tyler Robinson, the man accused of killing conservative commentator Charlie Kirk. During a preliminary hearing, attorneys debated security measures at the scene.
29: Was anybody around that was law enforcement?
30: No.
29: Nobody on the roof?
30: No.
29: Nobody on the stairway?
0: Nope. Nobody on the walkway?
20: Nope.
28: Prosecutors seek to move the case to trial and pursue the death penalty. A Minneapolis police officer has been fired after reportedly liking a racist social media post that called for the lynching of a black murder suspect. An internal investigation found Officer Joseph Klimek knowingly endorsed the comment in a Facebook group that included current and retired police employees. And the U.S. Men's World Cup run is over after a 4-1 loss to Belgium in the round of 16. Malik Tillman briefly tied the match for the Americans, but Belgium quickly regained control. Get BIN News now, on demand, 24/7, on the iHeartRadio app. Here's Esther Dillard.
4: Thanks, Bree. Release the video. That's the request of the family of a black man who officials say was shot and killed by National Guard troops in downtown Memphis, Tennessee. Two Guard members reportedly opened fire on 20-year-old Tyron Johnson early Sunday after he allegedly turned in their direction with a gun during a foot pursuit. Police have not said what video is available. Two young men told Fox 13 News they drove up after the incident and saw the family grieving.
7: It's really very surreal, to me.
8: Yeah, we come from a big family, so, family is a big deal with us. So it's just watching the mama get the news, that's different. I wouldn't even want my mama to get news like that.
4: Meanwhile, the Tennessee Bureau of Investigation has been called in to supervise the probe. Two lawmakers, Democratic State Senators London Lamar and Ramesh Akbari, have issued a joint statement calling for transparency throughout the investigation. New questions in Mississippi after a black teenager is found dead. The Mississippi Free Press reports a park ranger found the body of 18-year-old Nolan Wells after vanishing during a 4th of July trip to Horn Island with a group of white friends. Here's more details from Roland Martin Unfiltered.
10: Nolan was a recent graduate of Ocean Springs High School and a football player at Southwest Mississippi Community College. He was last seen with three of his friends on the island at around 3 p.m. local time on Saturday before he went missing. The circumstances surrounding his death remain under investigation. Now, what happened was his cell phone was found, but he was missing and his friends could not articulate as to what happened.
4: Investigators say the case is still open. Meantime, black Democratic leadership in Louisiana are vowing to increase visibility from now through the midterm elections with mobilization. WVUE reports more than two dozen Democratic leaders came together on the 4th of July for an emergency summit at Dillard University. They wanted to send a clear message about their opposition to the Louisiana legislature's recent redrawing of the state's congressional map, which removed one black majority district. U.S. Representative Troy Carter.
11: We are not going to allow anyone, be it the president, the governor, or anybody else, strip us of our rights. We will not be divided. We will not be conquered. We will not fail.
4: Carter and others at the summit said the event is one of many they plan to hold ahead of the midterm elections. And finally, before Wall Street knew his name, black America already trusted his products. George E. Johnson, the man behind Afro Sheen and Ultra Sheen, has died at 99. He built Johnson products from the ground up and made history as the first black-owned company on the American Stock Exchange. I'm Esther Dillard, where the Black Information Network means black news first.
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12: I'm Kevin Brown with another look at modern-day black history you should know. On January 6, 2021, as chaos engulfed the U.S. Capitol,
13: multiple capital injuries,
12: a group of black officers stood as pillars of resilience and bravery. Among them was Capitol Police Officer Eugene Goodman, who diverted rioters away from the Senate chamber, potentially saving countless lives. Lieutenant Michael Byrd also faced a dire situation, protecting lawmakers from an advancing mob. His decisive actions safeguarded those entrusted to his care. And Officer Harry Dunn fought back against physical threats and racial slurs, standing firm in the defense of the Capitol and democracy. These black officers and many others remind us that the strength of our democracy lies in those who protect it. So let's never forget to honor their heroism and strive for a nation worthy of their sacrifice. For the Black Information Network, I'm Kevin Brown.
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25: Born of the boroughs.
13: I'm Vanessa Tyler on New York's BIN 1600, your home for Black News First. It looks like a cop shot another cop during an exchange of bullets with a teenager in Brooklyn. Detective Robert Carroll was hit in the back of his bulletproof vest by so-called friendly fire in Crown Heights Sunday. Commissioner Tisch says the suspect walked up to cops sitting in an unmarked car.
14: Given the lack of body-worn camera in this incident, the circumstances of the approach are still unclear. But we can say that officers exited their vehicle and attempted to engage the armed individual. There is also ballistic damage to the department vehicle that the officers were sitting in, including bullet holes in the front and rear windshields and the passenger side of the car. Three officers discharged their weapons. The subject was not struck. After a foot pursuit, the subject was apprehended a few blocks away from the incident location at Rogers Avenue and Union Street. During the apprehension, the subject resisted arrest and refused to be handcuffed. A taser was deployed and the subject was taken into custody. A SAR 9mm firearm was recovered.
13: Police are still sorting this out, including if the suspect actually fired. The detective shot is expected to make a full recovery. Floods, power outages, down trees, the mess after the storm. But many still can't believe anyone got out alive when the entire roof collapsed on New Jersey Shoppers at the BJ's Wholesale Club in Ocean County. Surveillance cameras caught the entire thing as a deluge of water flooded the store. 27 people were inside. Debris can be seen narrowly missing them. How no one was killed is being called a miracle.
15: I heard the loudest bang, like it was so loud, and I thought, I didn't know what it was. I thought maybe it was a tornado, and who knew? And I just leaned against like a girder really quick, and then I turned to my right, and I see the roof on the ground, and people started screaming. It was just pandemonium.
13: A few people were trapped, but were able to free themselves, and there were no reports of serious injury. And that intense heat we had was deadly. At least 29 deaths in New Jersey are being blamed on that string of triple-digit days. State Health Commissioner Dr. Raynard Washington says a state medical examiner will officially check on the causes of each death this week, but says most were in central and north Jersey. Ages mainly range from the mid-30s into the 80s. And Dr. Washington says many were in homes with no air conditioning. And for those still without power, Jersey Central Power and Light estimates it will be in the middle of the week before crews fix all of their electrical outages across the state after Sunday's storm. Last check, thousands are still out, mainly from Jersey Shore to the northern part of the state. About 300,000 were without power at one point over the weekend.
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16: On September 17th, 2009, 24-year-old Mytrese Richardson disappeared without a trace in the woods near Malibu, California. She had been arrested at a beachside restaurant for failing to pay a tab and taken to the Lost Hills Sheriff Station.
17: You know, I mean, she's not from that area, and I would hate to wake up to a morning report. Girl lost somewhere with her head chopped off.
18: At least in the station here, she will be separated, so nobody's going to be with her. So at least that's, you know, the plus thing, so you don't have to worry about her safety.
16: This is the same sheriff station where Mel Gibson was taken to sober up after his drunken rant and then safely driven back to his car. There was no courtesy ride for Mytrese, the young African-American non-celebrity.
19: They knew that she had been released with no car, no money, no cell phone, nothing. And in the dead of night, her mom calls the next morning to tell them that she never came home. And it's like, oh, well, she probably just, you know, they were just very nonchalant and casual about it.
17: She doesn't know the area. She's never been in your area. Well, I think she's depressed. That's what has me.
18: That's worried you more than just her. Okay.
16: The police released her just after midnight.
1: There was nothing right. They had my treats victimized from the moment they knew that she was not in the right state of mind she needed to be in. When she needed help, she should have went to a hospital.
16: Maitrice disappeared into the darkness and was never seen alive again. I'm Katherine Townsend, a private investigator, investigative journalist, and host of the podcast Helen Gone. In the third season of Helen Gone, we're going to try to find out what really happened to Maitrice Richardson.
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25: To around the corner.
3: Detroit is expanding its Occupy the Summer initiative to reach even more young black people to provide free programs across the city.
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5: Colorado's black Democrat Mela Kiro defeated a veteran Democratic challenger and is among a growing number of Democrats pushing for institutional change within the party.
25: Black news first.
28: The opinions, beliefs, and viewpoints expressed in this commentary are those of the author and do not necessarily represent those of BIN and its founding partners and employees. Now it's time to bring the funk with Roland S. Martin.
6: I have routinely said that this Supreme Court should be called the Extreme Court. And the actions that they have taken in the last 2 to 3 years show that 100%. The Supreme Court is going to allow Donald Trump to end protection for Haitians and Syrians under the temporary protected status. Folks, there are hundreds of thousands of people in this country who are here due to humanitarian crises. And they are saying that, yeah, Trump, you can go ahead and do that. It was a 6-3 decision. That means that those hard right Republicans decided to go along with Donald Trump. That means upwards of 350,000 Haitians and 6,100 Syrians could be deported back. But let me tell you what the consequences of that are going to be. Specifically, Ohio. You have in that state, Haitians. They saved the economy of Springfield, Ohio. They moved in some 20 plus thousand and bought homes, took jobs, contributed to the sales tax, and the Republican governor of Ohio praised them coming in. And so these racists, these MAGA racists don't understand that if you start moving out these folks, you're going to be destroying economies and economies in red states. But you know what? This is what they wanted. And sometimes you got to give folk what they desire. And if their economies crumble in these red states, suck it up, because that's what you voted for when you got Trump. I'm Roland Martin on the Black Information Network.
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28: June earthquakes has climbed above 3,500 with thousands more injured and an estimated 18,000 people left homeless. Rescue and recovery crews continue searching through the rubble as communities struggle with widespread destruction, including more than 60,000 damaged or destroyed buildings. Limited access to clean water, untreated injuries, and the spread of infections are adding pressure to an already strained healthcare system. I'm Bree Wood with What's Trending.
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28: Basketball Hall of Famer Patrick Ewing is heading back to the NBA, this time on the sidelines. ESPN reports Ewing has agreed to join the Washington Wizards as an assistant head coach under Brian Keefe. The Georgetown legend later returned to his alma mater, where he spent 6 seasons as the Hoyas head coach before serving as a basketball ambassador for the New York Knicks. Now he'll bring decades of playing and coaching experience to develop Washington's young roster, including number one overall pick, A.J. Devonsa. Elsewhere in sports, tennis star Coco Gauff is making history at Wimbledon. The 22-year-old rallied from a set down to defeat Belinda Bencic 4-6, 6-3, 6-4, advancing to her first ever Wimbledon quarterfinal. The dramatic victory came just 2 minutes before the tournament's 11 p.m. curfew.
0: And Serena Williams' return to singles competition is making TV history. ESPN reports nearly 2 million viewers tuned in to watch the 44-year-old's first-round Wimbledon match, making it the most-watched Day 2 contest in network history. Williams fell to Australia's Maya Joint in straight sets in her first singles appearance in 4 years. With the latest in sports, I'm Morgan Wood on the Black Information Network.
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2: Prime Video is giving fans their first look at The Greatest, the upcoming limited series based on the life of boxing legend Muhammad Ali. The 8-episode series stars Jalen Best as Ali and is the first authorized scripted project about the sports icon, with Ali's widow, Lonnie Ali, serving as an executive producer. The show promises to go beyond the boxing ring and explore Ali's life as a husband, father, activist, and global humanitarian. The teaser was unveiled during the Essence Festival of Culture. The Greatest is set to premiere worldwide on Prime Video November 4th. And the African American Film Critics Association has announced the winners of its 2026 AAFCA TV Honors, with Hulu's Paradise and Apple TV Plus's Shrinkage taking home the top prizes for Best Drama and Best Comedy. Sterling K. Brown earned Best Actor Honors for Paradise, while Journey Smollett was named Best Actress for her performance in Smoke. Other big winners included Abbott Elementary, which picked up Best Ensemble and Best Writing, and Spider-Noir, which earned awards for Lamorne Morris and composer Chris Bowers. With the latest in entertainment at 17 and 47 minutes past each hour, I'm Bree Wood on the Black Information Network, your home for Black News First.
3: Singer, songwriter, and pianist Roberta Flack transformed the world of music with her smooth, soulful sound. Born in 1937 in Blacksburg, Virginia, she began playing piano at a young age and studied music at Howard University. Her breakthrough as a songstress came in 1969 with the hit The First Time I Ever Saw Your Face.

0: a signature ballad that became a massive chart-topping success. Her unique blend of jazz, pop, and soul garnered her multiple Grammy Awards, and songs like Killing Me Softly with This Song, and Where Is the Love became timeless classics. Black's voice and unmatched ability to blend genres made her one of the most influential artists of her time. With her passing on February 4, 2025, Roberta Flack left behind an amazing body of classic songs and a timeless voice that will never be forgotten. For the Black Information Network, I'm Kevin Brown.
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0: On the Black Information Network, taking a look at another aspect of America at 250, a black perspective. The Harlem Renaissance, which flourished during the 1920s and 1930s, was an explosion of black creativity and intellectual life. Often referred to as the New Negro Movement, it was centered in Harlem, New York, but its influence radiated across the nation. Artists, writers, musicians, and thinkers used literature, music, dance, and visual arts to explore and articulate modern black identity. This was a period of self-definition and cultural assertion, and a rebirth that challenged stereotypes, celebrated heritage, and insisted on the dignity and complexity of black life. The movement produced an outpouring of artistic achievement, but it was also a political and social awakening, as creators used their work to question injustice and imagine new futures. Writers like Langston Hughes, Claude McKay, philosopher Alan Locke captured the rhythms and realities of ordinary black life with poetry and prose full of wit, music, and honesty. Anthropologist and novelist Zora Neale Hurston traveled the American South and chronicled the lives, speech, and folklore of black Southerners, creating a literary legacy that remains vital today. Her masterpiece, Their Eyes Were Watching God, celebrated Southern black culture and female independence. Musicians such as Duke Ellington and Louis Armstrong, Cab Calloway, the charismatic band leader, and Fats Waller, known for laying the framework for modern jazz piano in the Harlem movement. He was one of the best jazz pianists and one of the leaders of the Harlem era. He was very successful in the United States and Europe, and was best known for the songs Ain't Misbehavin' and Honeysuckle Rose. Billie Holiday, an iconic vocalist and the empress of the blues. Bessie Smith redefined American music, blending jazz, blues, and spirituals into sounds that would become the nation's soundtrack. The Harlem Renaissance was not just about art for art's sake. It was a declaration that black life was worthy of study, celebration, and serious artistic interpretation. It was a movement that changed how black Americans and all Americans thought about identity, creativity, and belonging. As we celebrate America's 250th year, the cultural legacy of the Harlem Renaissance continues to shape American identity and artistic expression. By asserting that black people could and would define themselves, the movement challenged narrow definitions of Americanness and opened new possibilities for everyone. It expanded the nation's cultural vocabulary and set the stage for future movements of self-definition and pride. I'm Kevin Brown, looking back on the black perspective of America at 250 on the Black Information Network.
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2: 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But you should know that the interest rate on those short-term loans average about 25% per month. 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Remember, that is only interest, and none of that money will go toward paying the original amount that you borrowed. And one of the biggest risks of a title loan is that your car could be repossessed. If you are having trouble paying your bills, here are three things you should do. Number one, call up the lender and ask for more time. Number two, ask for a deferment or forbearance. And number three, ask the lender to amortize what you owe back into your loan. Money news at 24 and 54 minutes past each hour. 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
3: For Misty Jordan on your home for 24/7 News, the Black Information Network. America is continuing to celebrate its 250th anniversary year, and Black Americans are taking time to tout their contributions as well. According to WHBQ, a civil rights museum official says it is often overlooked how much influence individual Black Americans in his city have in terms of their contributions to the USA. Dr. Russell Wigington is the president of the National Civil Rights Museum in Memphis, Tennessee. The museum is the site of the Lorraine Motel, where Dr. Martin Luther King Jr. was slain in 1968. He speaks on the contributions of Black Memphians.
4: We have to be intentional about not just reminding, but telling some people for the first time. We have to raise our hand and tell our own story. It's a city that fights above its weight class, always has, and dare I say, it always will.
3: He tells WHBQ of Memphis's importance in the national picture in the fight for civil rights, which goes back to when the city was under Union occupation. Those of us who visit the National Civil Rights Museum will learn how the success story in Memphis made its way to the nation's capital and influenced national policy. Memphis's Black mayor, Paul Young, speaks on how the assassination taking place in their city weighed heavily on the people there, but they rose up to realize the historic influence it had on America and the world.
5: There was a heaviness that the city experienced for a number of years. I think the way that we as a city have owned that history, and while we acknowledge what has taken place here, we also acknowledge that this is not where we stayed.
3: The National Civil Rights Museum at the Lorraine Motel continues to tell the civil rights struggle in America, one that continues today, WHBQ says. Governor Mike DeWine is announcing financial help aimed at redeveloping Ohio neighborhoods. The program reportedly will help a sizable number of Black communities. The governor says that tax breaks provided through the state's transformational mixed-use development program help communities to reimagine older properties as places where families can live, friends can gather, and Ohio's next generation of entrepreneurs can invest their futures. I'm Mike Island for Misty Jordan on your home for Black News First, the Black Information Network. Now, here's your Washington Roundup.
6: President Trump says the U.S. will either make a deal with Iran or they'll finish the job. Trump made the warning while speaking to reporters from the Oval Office.
7: It won't be tough to finish the job. I'd rather make a deal because I don't want to affect 91 million people.
6: He also reiterated that Iran cannot have a nuclear weapon. Peace talks between the countries are set to resume after the funeral for Iran's supreme leader. The ceremonies are being held nearly 4 months after he was killed in a U.S.-Israeli airstrike. House Speaker Mike Johnson says that Congress needs to limit birthright citizenship. He spoke to Fox News Sunday, days after the Supreme Court struck down President Trump's executive order that sought to end the longstanding policy guaranteed by the U.S. Constitution. Johnson said that the most important important issue is to end so-called birth or birthright tourism. And that's your Washington Roundup. I'm Mike Moore on your home for 24/7 News, the Black Information Network.
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9: 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We sit with elders who remember when Motown meant more than music, it meant movement. 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Even through loss, protests, and isolation, we persist. We don't just make culture, we protect it and pass it forward. From Lake Erie to Lake Street, Black Midwesterners hold it down with heart and hustle. Our cold doesn't stop the fire, and our pride speaks softly, but it stands firm. With Black News First, I'm Katie Gray on the Black Information Network.
10: I'm Bree Wood with BIN News Now. Republicans in Texas want the state to challenge a Supreme Court ruling upholding birthright citizenship. State Representative Brian Harrison.
11: Not simply sit around like we're innocent, powerless bystanders. We have tools available to us.
10: He adds Texas could explore denying birth certificates to children born to non-citizens, setting up a potential legal challenge. The proposal would test the limits of state authority over vital records and the 14th Amendment. Six people are recovering after a shooting on Chicago's West Side. Police say two teens and four adults were wounded when gunfire erupted early Sunday morning. All of the victims are expected to survive as detectives continue investigating. And several people were injured at Six Flags over Georgia after a tree fell near the park entrance during severe weather. Officials say four people were taken to the hospital, including two who suffered serious injuries. Get BIN News Now on demand 24/7 on the iHeartRadio app.
12: Vanessa Tyler on the Black Information Network, your home for Black News First. The police were negligent, says a Minnesota Black homeowner shot in the neck by his white neighbor in Minneapolis. So Davis Matori is suing. In a Black Information Network follow-up, I spoke with Matori soon after his 2024 attack. He told me how he and his wife were going through it with their white neighbor, John Sawjack, ever since they bought the home back in 2023. The racist names, the property destruction, and of course, that shot in the neck. Davis was out pruning a tree close to where both properties met.
13: Thank you. Thank you. Thanks for having me.
14: Surveillance video caught the entire thing. It was very upsetting to even watch. You went down in a split second.
13: I've never been shot before. I wasn't aware what it felt like. In that second, I kind of thought I had something wrong with the chainsaw because I was, you know, doing some yard work. But yeah, just a lot of pain.
14: Did you have any idea that you had been shot by your neighbor?
13: I didn't know what happened. Because I think part of that was because when I was shot, the bullet struck my spine and then I also fell and cracked my skull.
14: Davis says his injuries are permanent. His new lawsuit blames police for not responding sooner to the 19 or more police complaints. The former police chief even admitted cops failed the Black homeowner. Davis is suing the city and the people who sold him the house. He says they should have disclosed the neighbor was a problem. Sawjack was arrested for shooting at his neighbor from an upstairs bedroom window and has been in custody since the shooting. The Black teen who went missing after a 4th of July outing with several white friends has a tragic ending. Nolan Xavier Wells went out for fun and fireworks on Horn Island in Jackson County, Mississippi. His mother became concerned when her 18-year-old son didn't come home. Sadly, the Jackson County Sheriff has the update.
15: About 8:45 is when when I was first notified that there had been a body found on the west tip of Horn Island, and that the body matched the description of our missing teenager. But the U.S. Park Service and they are the ones that initially located the body on the island.
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16: In the Bay, Black culture isn't just lived, it's protected. At the Black Information Network, we document the resistance, reinvention, and realness that makes the Bay Area a Black cultural capital. In Oakland, history still breathes through murals of Huey Newton and the echoes of E-40. In Richmond, aunties still cook red beans on Sundays, and grandkids still get lined up with clippers in the kitchen. In San Francisco, you'll find poets hosting open mics in places where jazz never died. We uplift community gardens started by Black teachers. We follow youth groups organizing art shows that double as healing circles. Speak to parents fighting for their children's right to learn Black history in public schools. Yes, the Bay has changed, but our culture hasn't. From the steps of Lake Merritt to tech hubs run by Black coders, we see a new generation building while honoring the past. This isn't just a region, it's a reclamation, and the Black Bay is still here. With Black News First, this is Doug Davis on the Black Information Network.
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0: to engage the armed individual. There is also ballistic damage to the department vehicle that the officers were sitting in, including bullet holes in the front and rear windshields and the passenger side of the car. Three officers discharged their weapons. The subject was not struck. After a foot pursuit, the subject was apprehended a few blocks away from the incident location at Rogers Avenue and Union Street. During the apprehension, the subject resisted arrest and refused to be handcuffed. A taser was deployed and the subject was taken into custody. A SAR 9mm firearm was recovered.
1: Police are still sorting this out, including if the suspect actually fired. The detective shot is expected to make a full recovery. Floods, power outages, down trees, the mess after the storm. But many still can't believe anyone got out alive when the entire roof collapsed on New Jersey Shoppers at the BJ's Wholesale Club in Ocean County. Surveillance cameras caught the entire thing as a deluge of water flooded the store. 27 people were inside. Debris can be seen narrowly missing them. How no one was killed is being called a miracle.
2: I heard the loudest bang, like it was so loud, and I thought, I didn't know what it was. I thought maybe it was a tornado, and who knew? And I just leaned against like a girder really quick, and then I turned to my right, and I see the roof on the ground, and people started screaming. It was just pandemonium.
1: A few people were trapped, but were able to free themselves, and there were no reports of serious injury. And that intense heat we had was deadly. At least 29 deaths in New Jersey are being blamed on that string of triple-digit days. State Health Commissioner Dr. Raynard Washington says a state medical examiner will officially check on the causes of each death this week, but says most were in central and north Jersey. Ages mainly range from the mid-30s into the 80s. And Dr. Washington says many were in homes with no air conditioning. And for those still without power, Jersey Central Power and Light estimates it will be in the middle of the week before crews fix all of their electrical outages across the state after Sunday's storm. Last check, thousands are still out, mainly from Jersey Shore to the northern part of the state. About 300,000 were without power at one point over the weekend. I'm Vanessa Tyler on New York's BIN 1600, your home for Black News First.
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5: Tiger has been world famous for decades. And his story? 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Groundbreaking achievements.
8: And Tiger Woods is the 100th. U.S. Open champion in history.
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4: Hi, I'm Amber Payton from the Black Information Network. Every headline you hear from us starts with one question. 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
5: Cell phones have been an integral part of connecting our modern world. But did you know a Black nuclear engineer pioneered the technology for them? Henry Thomas Sampson was born in 1934 in Jackson, Mississippi. He earned his bachelor's degree in chemical engineering from Purdue University in 1956, followed by his master's degree from UCLA in 1961 and his PhD shortly after. In 1971, Henry Sampson created the Gamma Electric Cell. It's a device which produced long-lasting power to satellites. Sampson's innovation caught the attention of the Motorola Company, which then placed his patented technology into their telephones. This eventually led to the very first telephone calls being made using cell phones. Henry Sampson passed on June 4th, 2015. His genius and Black excellence helped create the globally connected world we share today. This is Tammy Eswick for the Black Information Network.
6: 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I'm Mike Strautmanis, and my history lives here.
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8: Here's what's trending this hour. A federal judge in Washington, D.C. has ruled that the man accused of planting pipe bombs near the Republican and Democratic National Committee headquarters before the January 6th Capitol riot is not covered by President Trump's pardons for Capitol riot defendants. The judge rejected the defense argument that the clemency applied to Brian Cole Jr., finding he had not been convicted of the alleged conduct when the pardons were issued. I'm Bree Wood with What's Trending.
7: 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Here's Morgan Wood.
9: A Grambling State University alumnus is being remembered for a life dedicated to public service after a deadly shooting in Compton, California. Eric Washington, known to many as E. Wash, was killed early Saturday morning in a shooting at the New Wilmington Arms Apartments. One other person was killed and three others were injured. Authorities are still investigating the incident and have not released a motive or suspect information. Washington worked as a field deputy for California Assemblyman Mike Gibson and was an active member of the Watts Gang Task Force, focusing on community engagement and violence prevention efforts. The Grambling State alum earned a Master of Public Administration degree and was a member of Alpha Phi Alpha Fraternity Incorporated. Friends, colleagues, and fraternity brothers are now honoring his commitment to service and the impact he made throughout the Watts and Compton communities. With the latest in HBCU news, I'm Morgan Wood on the Black Information Network, your home for Black News First.
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2: Well, veteran radio personality Big Tigger is stepping away from the airwaves as he battles domestic violence-related charges in Georgia. Tigger, whose real name is Darian Morgan, announced on social media that he's taking a break from his radio show to focus on his family and allow his legal team to handle the case. The longtime broadcaster has been charged with aggravated battery, and third-degree cruelty to children following allegations made by his wife involving an incident at their home. Tigger continues to deny all allegations, saying he looks forward to clearing his name. And in more entertainment news, Sean Diddy Combs will not be receiving a presidential pardon, at least not for now. After weeks of speculation that President Trump was considering clemency for the music mogul, Diddy was left off the latest list of pardon recipients announced over the holiday weekend. According to reports, Trump discussed the possibility behind closed doors, but ultimately chose not to grant clemency, marking the second time Diddy's pardon hopes have been denied. With no pardon forthcoming, Diddy remains on track to serve his sentence, with his current release date set for February 2028. With the latest in entertainment at 17 and 47 minutes past each hour, I'm Bree Wood on the Black Information Network, your home for Black news first.
3: 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Where Beyonce learned to sing. Where Megan told you to boss up. Where Big Mo and DJ Screw slowed the city down to match its heart rate. We visit local shops on Alameda, where barbers serve as therapists. 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And catch up with TSU students launching Black-owned startups between classes. Black Houston is spiritual and entrepreneurial. And even as the skyline rises and developers creep in, the soul of Black Houston holds steady. Because in the words of our elders, if you don't see us, you're not looking. I'm Nicole Deal with Black News First on the Black Information Network.
4: I'm Mike Moore on your home for 24/7 news, the Black Information Network. We begin in Memphis, Tennessee. An investigation is underway after a man was shot to death in Memphis by two members of the National Guard. Jefferson Minton says the man was known in the community.
5: This is absolutely insane. You know, I just see him walking around, maybe hanging out, but I've never seen anyone antagonize them or anything. You know, this is way more escalation than I thought that would ever be needed from them.
4: Authorities say local police officers were involved in the chase of the armed suspect. That's when National Guard soldiers assigned to the Memphis Safe Task Force joined the chase. They say 20-year-old Tyren Johnson opened fire with a handgun and was fatally shot in response. Our next story comes out of Chicago, Illinois. We've learned of a violent weekend where at least seven people have been wounded on the city's west side. The city has a 28% Black population, according to Data USA.
6: The crime happened early yesterday morning in the 3800 block of West Maypole Avenue. This resident described the crowd of hundreds that gathered before the shooting.
7: They had gallon bottles or big bottles of alcohol, cups in their hand. They're smoking on whatever they're smoking, which smells like you don't know what. And they're hanging out and cursing.
6: One of the victims, a 17-year-old girl, was taken to Stroger Hospital in critical condition. Others who were shot were taken to hospitals in good condition. I'm Perry Williams.
4: And now to Minneapolis, Minnesota. A police officer was fired for liking a racist post about a Black suspect.
8: The Minnesota Star Tribune reports that Joseph Kilmeck was fired back in February. He allegedly liked a Facebook post in 2024 that was calling for the lynching of a Black murder suspect. The police chief at the time cited his lack of knowledge in the clear meaning of the phrase, quote, get a rope, that he liked means he cannot be an officer for the Minneapolis Police Department. An internal affairs investigation found that Kilmeck knowingly endorsed the comment in a private Facebook group chat. The group chat consisted of current and retired Minneapolis police employees. I'm Morgan Wood on the Black Information Network.
4: In Jackson, Mississippi, an update on a story we brought you earlier on a triple homicide. Its black police chief, Rochelle Brackney, says a preliminary investigation shows that a stolen police rifle was used in the deadly incident.
9: The responsibility in this case for this senseless murder rests solely on the individuals who chose to engage in stealing the firearm and who chose to use it to commit those heinous crimes.
4: Brackney says the SWAT officer notified the Jackson Police Department about the theft. Four suspects have been arrested and charged with capital murder in this incident. And finally, Minnesota playwright Rose McGee's Kumbaya, the Juneteenth story, celebrated its 30th anniversary with two performances at the St. Paul's The O'Shaughnessy. The play educates audiences about the history and the legacy of Juneteenth, focusing on stories of enslaved people near Galveston, Texas. I'm Mike Moore on your home for 24/7 News, the Black Information Network.
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13: LeBron James speaking to reporters about his decision to leave the Los Angeles Lakers. He ended the presser by saying, "Hope I made a few proud during my stint."
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17: 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I'm Nicole Deal on your home for Black News First, the Black Information Network.
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18: 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Millions across the Northeast, Mid-Atlantic, and Southern New England are remaining at risk of life-threatening flash flooding. This comes after a holiday weekend with severe weather. NOAA's Weather Prediction Center has issued a level 3 out of 4 risk of flash flooding in New York City, Long Island, coastal Connecticut, Rhode Island, and southeastern Massachusetts. Dr. Reynard Washington serves as the commissioner for the New Jersey Department of Health. Dr. Washington, who is African-American, addressed the issue of personal safety at a recent press conference held by Governor Mikey Sherrill. He stated that taking care of your personal health by using precautions during this heat wave will help first responders get to others in dire need of help.
19: So if you start to experience heat-related illness, if you start to have heavy sweats or start to feel dizzy, or if you're outside and not staying hydrated, please take precautions. Please call 911 if you start to feel sick, and please make sure that you use protections.
18: A flood watch remains in effect for over 40 million people. Meanwhile, at least 25 deaths are being attributed to the extreme heat that's been gripping half of the United States. Over 150 million people across the eastern U.S. had to deal with record-setting heat on the 4th of July, amid heat alerts being issued. In the nation's capital, National Guard members were seen giving aid to heat victims attending the America 250 festivities. Statues are being built to honor three women that played a huge role in Philadelphia's history. So says Philly Mayor Sherelle Parker.
20: I am proud to note that the Parker administration will install statues honoring Harriet Tubman, Sadie Tanner, Marcel Alexander, and Blair.
18: The African-American mayor at a recent news conference spoke on the significance of such an undertaking in the city.
20: The first permanent statues in Philadelphia dedicated to black women leaders.
18: The mayor gave no other details, such as when the statues will be built. I'm Mike Island for Misty Jordan on your home for Black News First, the Black Information Network. 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
8: A recall has been issued for frozen blueberries sold at Publix due to possible E. coli contamination. The affected product is the 10-ounce bags of Green Wise Organic IQF blueberries sold at stores across Alabama, Florida, Georgia, Kentucky, North Carolina, South Carolina, Tennessee, and Virginia. So far, 12 cases of E. coli have been linked to the recall. And those 4th of July fireworks may have left more than memories behind. The American Lung Association says fireworks release nearly 300 million pollutants into the air each year, including fine particles, sulfur dioxide, carbon monoxide, and harmful metals like aluminum, manganese, and cadmium. Some illegal fireworks may also contain lead, which can cause lung irritation and long-term breathing problems. That's your Healthy Minutes. I'm Morgan Wood on the Black Information Network, BINnews.com, your home for Black News First.
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23: For BIN News This Hour, I'm Esther Dillard. Coming up, release the video. That's the request of the family of a black man who officials say was shot and killed by National Guard troops in downtown Memphis, Tennessee. New questions in Mississippi after a black teenager is found dead. And Georgie Johnson, the man behind Afro Sheen and Ultra Sheen, has passed away. But first, here's BIN News Now.
8: Utah prosecutors are working to advance their case against Tyler Robinson, the man accused of killing conservative commentator Charlie Kirk. During a preliminary hearing, attorneys debated security measures at the scene.
24: Was anybody around that was law enforcement?
25: No.
24: Nobody on the roof?
25: No.
24: Nobody on the stairway?
25: No.
24: Nobody on the walkway?
25: No.
8: Prosecutors seek to move the case to trial and pursue the death penalty. A Minneapolis police officer has been fired after reportedly liking a racist social media post that called for the lynching of a black murder suspect. An internal investigation found Officer Joseph Klimek knowingly endorsed the comment in a Facebook group that included current and retired police employees. And the U.S. Men's World Cup run is over after a 4-1 loss to Belgium in the round of 16. Malik Tillman briefly tied the match for the Americans, but Belgium quickly regained control. Get BIN News Now on demand 24/7 on the iHeartRadio app. Here's Esther Dillard.
23: Thanks, Bree. Release the video. That's the request of the family of a black man who officials say was shot and killed by National Guard troops in downtown Memphis, Tennessee. Two Guard members reportedly opened fire on 20-year-old Tyron Johnson early Sunday after he allegedly turned in their direction with a gun during a foot pursuit. Police have not said what video is available. Two young men told Fox 13 News they drove up after the incident and saw the family grieving.
26: It's really very surreal, to me.
27: We come from a big family, so, family is a big deal with us. So it's just watching the mama get the news, that's different. I wouldn't even want my mama to get news like that.
23: Meanwhile, the Tennessee Bureau of Investigation has been called in to supervise the probe. Two lawmakers, Democratic State Senators London Lamar and Ramesh Akbari, have issued a joint statement calling for transparency throughout the investigation. New questions in Mississippi after a black teenager is found dead. The Mississippi Free Press reports a park ranger found the body of 18-year-old Nolan Wells after vanishing during a 4th of July trip to Horn Island with a group of white friends. Here's more details from Roland Martin Unfiltered.
0: Nolan was a recent graduate of Ocean Springs High School and a football player at Southwest Mississippi Community College. He was last seen with three of his friends on the island at around 3 p.m. local time on Saturday before he went missing. The circumstances surrounding his death remain under investigation. Now, what happened was his cell phone was found, but he was missing, and his friends could not articulate as to what happened.
23: Investigators say the case is still open. Meantime, Black Democratic leadership in Louisiana are vowing to increase visibility from now through the midterm elections with mobilization. WVUE reports more than two dozen Democratic leaders came together on the 4th of July for an emergency summit at Dillard University. They wanted to send a clear message about their opposition to the Louisiana legislature's recent redrawing of the state's congressional map, which removed one Black majority district. U.S. Representative Troy Carter.
2: We are not going to allow anyone, be it the president, the governor, or anybody else, strip us of our rights. We will not be divided. We will not be conquered. We will not fail.
23: Carter and others at the summit said the event is one of many they plan to hold ahead of the midterm elections. And finally, before Wall Street knew his name, Black America already trusted his products. Georgie Johnson, the man behind Afro Sheen and Ultra Sheen, has died at 99. He built Johnson products from the ground up and made history as the first Black-owned company on the American Stock Exchange. I'm Esther Dillard, where the Black Information Network means Black news first.
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3: Welcome to the journey around America, where we visit iconic locations connected to Black history. 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
5: Osiris, let me get the mices. 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
17: I'm Vanessa Tyler on New York's BIN 1600, your home for Black news first. It looks like a cop shot another cop during an exchange of bullets with a teenager in Brooklyn. Detective Robert Carroll was hit in the back of his bulletproof vest by so-called friendly fire in Crown Heights Sunday. Commissioner Tisch says the suspect walked up to cops sitting in an unmarked car.
7: Given the lack of body-worn camera in this incident, the circumstances of the approach are still unclear. But we can say that officers exited their vehicle and attempted to engage the armed individual. There is also ballistic damage to the department vehicle that the officers were sitting in, including bullet holes in the front and rear windshields and the passenger side of the car. Three officers discharged their weapons. The subject was not struck. After a foot pursuit, the subject was apprehended a few blocks away from the incident location at Rogers Avenue and Union Street. During the apprehension, the subject resisted arrest and refused to be handcuffed. A taser was deployed and the subject was taken into custody. A SAR 9mm firearm was recovered.
17: Police are still sorting this out, including if the suspect actually fired. The detective shot is expected to make a full recovery. Floods, power outages, down trees, the mess after the storm. But many still can't believe anyone got out alive when the entire roof collapsed on New Jersey Shoppers at the BJ's Wholesale Club in Ocean County. Surveillance cameras caught the entire thing as a deluge of water flooded the store.
1: 27 people were inside. Debris can be seen narrowly missing them. How no one was killed is being called a miracle.
4: I heard the loudest bang, like it was so loud, and I didn't know what it was. I thought maybe it was a tornado, and who knew? And I just leaned against like a girder really quick, and then I turned to my right, and I see the roof on the ground, and people started screaming. It was just pandemonium.
1: A few people were trapped but were able to free themselves, and there were no reports of serious injury. And that intense heat we had was deadly. At least 29 deaths in New Jersey are being blamed on that string of triple-digit days. State Health Commissioner Dr. Raynard Washington says a state medical examiner will officially check on the causes of each death this week, but says most were in central and north Jersey. Ages mainly range from the mid-30s into the 80s. And Dr. Washington says many were in homes with no air conditioning. And for those still without power, Jersey Central Power and Light estimates it will be in the middle of the week before crews fix all of their electrical outages across the state after Sunday's storm. Last check, thousands are still out, mainly from Jersey Shore to the northern part of the state. About 300,000 were without power at one point over the weekend.
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11: I'm Holly Fry.
10: And I'm Maria Tremarki.
11: And together, we're exploring the margins of history, and specifically at the intersection of history and true crime.
10: Our first season of the show is all about lady poisoners.
11: And history has not been kind to ladies. Women have been marginalized, they've been vilified, they're falsely accused, and often just plain misunderstood time and time again. But sometimes women take power for themselves and they make their voices heard. And sometimes they do it through murder.
10: So poison's often been called a woman's weapon. And that's despite the fact that roughly two-thirds of the poisonings committed throughout history have been the work of men.
11: So Maria and I wanted to get our hands dirty and dig in and start looking at these women accused of using poison for nefarious means and try to figure out their motivations and see what patterns develop.
10: So we're going to cover everything from Caligula's sister Agrippina.
11: Was she a killer? Or was she just ambitious enough to seem automatically suspicious?
10: To a law made in 19th century England making it illegal for women to buy arsenic, which was just rat poison.
11: Even though it was men doing most of the killing through poison at the time.
10: To a 1920s Chicago case where Tilly Klimek was given a much harsher sentence than prettier women with similar rap sheets.
11: So the takeaway is if you're going to commit crime, be cute about it.
10: Yes.
11: Some of these women absolutely were guilty, but some of them were probably labeled as criminals when that was not the case.
10: And all of them were viewed through society's lens as sitting at this often sensationalized intersection of being both killers and the fairer sex.
11: But how many were truly villains, and how many were just misunderstood? Join us on Criminalia as we untangle their stories on the iHeartRadio app, Apple Podcasts, or wherever it is you listen.
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8: Cell phones have been an integral part of connecting our modern world. But did you know a black nuclear engineer pioneered the technology for them? Henry Thomas Sampson was born in 1934 in Jackson, Mississippi. He earned his bachelor's degree in chemical engineering from Purdue University in 1956, followed by his master's degree from UCLA in 1961 and his PhD shortly after. In 1971, Henry Sampson created the gamma electric cell. It's a device which produced long-lasting power to satellites. Sampson's innovation caught the attention of the Motorola Company, which then placed his patented technology into their telephones. This eventually led to the very first telephone calls being made using cell phones. Henry Sampson passed on June 4th, 2015. His genius and black excellence helped create the globally connected world we share today. This is Tammy Eswick for the Black Information Network.
12: 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I'm Mike Strautmanis, and my history lives here.
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1: Here's what's trending this hour. Florida Congresswoman Ana Paulina Luna is calling for an investigation into the white nationalist group Patriot Front following its recent march in Washington, D.C. Luna urged the House Oversight Committee to examine the organization after hundreds of members took part in an Independence Day demonstration in the nation's capital. In a social media post, she also criticized the previous Biden administration, arguing that the group was not adequately investigated during its time in office. I'm Bree Wood with What's Trending.
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17: Basketball Hall of Famer Patrick Ewing is heading back to the NBA, this time on the sidelines. ESPN reports Ewing has agreed to join the Washington Wizards as an assistant head coach under Brian Keefe. The Georgetown legend later returned to his alma mater, where he spent six seasons as the Hoyas head coach before serving as a basketball ambassador for the New York Knicks. Now he'll bring decades of playing and coaching experience to develop Washington's young roster, including number one overall pick, A.J. Dabonsa. Elsewhere in sports, tennis star Coco Gauff is making history at Wimbledon. The 22-year-old rallied from a set down to defeat Belinda Bencic 4-6, 6-3, 6-4, advancing to her first ever Wimbledon quarterfinal. The dramatic victory came just 2 minutes before the tournament's 11 p.m. curfew. And Serena Williams' return to singles competition is making TV history. ESPN reports nearly 2 million viewers tuned in to watch the 44-year-old's first round Wimbledon match, making it the most watched day two contest in network history. Williams fell to Australia's Maya Joint in straight sets in her first singles appearance in 4 years. With the latest in sports, I'm Morgan Wood on the Black Information Network.
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2: July's streaming lineup is stacked with Black-led films and series. On Netflix, The Piano Lesson continues its award season buzz with John David Washington and Samuel L. Jackson, while Rustin remains a must-watch thanks to Coleman Domingo's acclaimed performance. On Prime Video, Eddie Murphy returns with the action comedy Candy Cane Lane, and Harlem Season 3 brings back Megan Good, Grace Byers, and Shaniqua Shande for more friendship, ambition, and chaos. Meanwhile, Hulu is keeping Black storytelling front and center with The Other Black Girl starring Sinclair Daniel and Ashley Murray, blending workplace drama with psychological suspense. Apple TV Plus continues the conversation with Lessons in Chemistry, featuring a standout supporting performance from Asia Naomi King. And in music, rapper Lil Wayne is receiving criticism from fans following another issue with a planned concert. Wayne was scheduled to perform in New Hampshire Friday, but came out 2 hours late, only going on for about an hour. The incident comes days after he didn't show up for a show in Maine, later apologizing without explanation. With the latest in entertainment, I'm Morgan Wood on the Black Information Network, your home for Black News First.
3: The United States Senate has had a total of 12 Black members, with the first being Hiram Rhodes Rebels, elected in 1870 during the Reconstruction era. Jim Crow and other disenfranchisement tactics led to a gap of nearly 90 years between the first and second U.S. Black senators. In 1992, Carol Moseley Braun became the first Black woman to serve in the U.S. Senate.
4: I don't know, maybe this is just my day to get to talk about race. Maybe I'm just lucky like that today.
3: Vice President Kamala Harris became the second Black female to serve as a U.S. Senator in 2017. Barack Obama was the fifth Black senator and the first to be elected President of the United States.
5: Race is an issue that I believe this nation cannot afford to ignore right now.
3: While Georgia's Raphael Warnock is the latest Black member of the U.S. Senate after his 2021 election. Black U.S. senators have made contributions to the country and paved the way for future generations of Black leaders. And that's a fact. This is Mike Moore for the Black Information Network.
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7: Black Information Network, looking at another aspect of America at 250, a Black perspective. As America approaches 250 years, we're often invited to celebrate the ideals that shaped this nation, freedom, liberty, and justice. But to truly understand the founding era, we have to hold two truths at the same time, because while liberty was being declared, labor was being demanded. In 1776, the words, "All men are created equal," rang out as a promise to the world, a bold vision, a revolutionary idea. But for enslaved Africans and their descendants, those words did not signal freedom. They marked a contradiction. At the very moment this nation was fighting for independence, nearly one in five people living in the colonies was enslaved. Their labor helped build the foundations of this country, economically, physically, and politically. From the tobacco fields of Virginia to the rice plantations of South Carolina to the cities where enslaved hands constructed roads and buildings, Black people were not just present in the founding era, they were essential to it. And yet they were denied the very liberty being demanded from a king. Some did not wait for freedom to be granted. They claimed it. Enslaved men and women escaped. They resisted. They petitioned. They even fought in the Revolutionary War on both sides, seeking a freedom this new nation had not yet decided to give them. Names like Crispus Attucks, the first to fall in the Boston Massacre, remind us that Black Americans were part of this story from the very beginning, not on the margins, but in the moment. Still, when the Constitution was written, compromises were made. Compromises that counted the enslaved as three-fifths of a person for representation, but not humanity. Compromises that protected slavery instead of ending it. So yes, America was founded on the ideals of freedom, but it was also built on systems that contradicted those ideals. And this truth is not meant to divide us, it's meant to deepen our understanding, because the story of America at 250 is not just about where we began. It's about who pushed this nation to become better than it was. Black Americans, through resistance, resilience, and relentless hope, forced the meaning of liberty to expand from something promised to a few to something demanded for all. Black voices have always challenged the hypocrisy at the nation's core. Both enslaved and free African Americans petitioned the colonial and early American governments, sued for their freedom in courts, preached in churches, and organized in communities. Their argument was straightforward and profound. If freedom is a natural right, then the existence of slavery is not just a tragic flaw, but a fundamental illegitimacy. This moral challenge, articulated by known figures and countless unnamed individuals, built across generations. Their courage and clarity forced America to confront its contradictions, even when the nation was not ready to listen. Their advocacy would become the moral engine of future struggles for justice and equality. The founding era wasn't just a beginning, it was a test of whether a nation built on freedom would one day live up to it. And 250 years later, we are still answering that question. I'm Bree Wood, looking back on the Black perspective of America 250 on the Black Information Network.
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9: Title loans are advertised as a way to get some fast cash and may sound attractive if you are behind on your bills. 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Remember, that is only interest, and none of that money will go toward paying the original amount that you borrowed. And one of the biggest risks of a title loan is that your car could be repossessed. If you are having trouble paying your bills, here are three things you should do. Number one, call up the lender and ask for more time. Number two, ask for a deferment or forbearance. And number three, ask the lender to amortize what you owe back into your loan. Money news at 24 and 54 minutes past each hour. I'm Nicole Deal on your home for Black News First, the Black Information Network.
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10: For Misty Jordan on your home for 24/7 News, the Black Information Network. America is continuing to celebrate its 250th anniversary year, and Black Americans are taking time to tout their contributions as well. According to WHBQ, a Civil Rights Museum official says it is often overlooked how much influence individual Black Americans in his city have in terms of their contributions to the USA. Dr. Russell Wigington is the president of the National Civil Rights Museum in Memphis, Tennessee. The museum is the site of the Lorraine Motel, where Dr. Martin Luther King Jr. was slain in 1968. He speaks on the contributions of Black Memphians.
11: We have to be intentional about not just reminding, but telling some people for the first time. We have to raise our hand and tell our own story. It's a city that fights above its weight class, always has, and dare I say, it always will.
10: He tells WHBQ of Memphis's importance in the national picture in the fight for civil rights, which goes back to when the city was under Union occupation. Those of us who visit the National Civil Rights Museum will learn how the success story in Memphis made its way to the nation's capital and influenced national policy. Memphis's black mayor, Paul Young, speaks on how the assassination taking place in their city weighed heavily on the people there, but they rose up to realize the historic influence it had on America and the world.
12: There was a heaviness that the city experienced for a number of years. I think the way that we as a city have owned that history, and while we acknowledge what has taken place here, we also acknowledge that this is not where we stayed.
10: The National Civil Rights Museum at the Lorraine Motel continues to tell the civil rights struggle in America, one that continues today, WHBQ says. Governor Mike DeWine is announcing financial help aimed at redeveloping Ohio neighborhoods. The program reportedly will help a sizable number of black communities. The governor says that tax breaks provided through the state's transformational mixed-use development program help communities to reimagine older properties as places where families can live, friends can gather, and Ohio's next generation of entrepreneurs can invest their futures. I'm Mike Island for Misty Jordan on your home for Black News First, the Black Information Network. Now, here's your Washington Roundup.
2: Fresh off the 4th of July holiday, President Trump is heading to this week's NATO summit in Turkey, where the ongoing Russia-Ukraine war is expected to dominate discussions as alliance leaders meet in Ankara. Meanwhile, on Capitol Hill, House Speaker Mike Johnson says Congress should consider limiting birthright citizenship, praising Justice Clarence Thomas's dissent in the recent Supreme Court case as a must-read.
13: He explained that the 14th Amendment, the original intent, was to enhance and really value citizenship, and it's been devalued because of birthright tourism, which is what we have now. It's a threat to the rule of law and national security.
2: Johnson told Fox News Sunday the priority should be ending the so-called birth tourism, where pregnant women travel to the U.S. so their children are born American citizens. 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
22: I'm Bree Wood with BIN News Now. Maine Senate candidate Graham Plattner says he's taking time to reflect after a woman accused him of sexual assault in a report published this week.
23: Any accusation of non-consensual behavior is categorically false.
22: Plattner addressed the allegation in a social media video while also reaffirming his commitment to challenging Republican Senator Susan Collins in the upcoming election. Denver Public Schools is facing a lawsuit over its voting map. A legal group claims the district redrew boundaries to preserve Black and Latino voting majorities, raising questions about the use of race in election maps following a recent Supreme Court ruling. And Grammy-winning R&B legend Peabo Bryson will be honored this week in his hometown of Greenville, South Carolina. Bryson, who died in June at age 75 following a stroke, will be remembered during a public program Friday, followed by a wreath-laying ceremony. Get BIN News Now, on demand 24/7 on the iHeartRadio app.
24: I'm Kevin Brown on your home for 24/7 News, the Black Information Network. It's another day of extreme heat for New York and New Jersey as people gear up to celebrate the holiday. Heat and humidity are bearing down on the region. It feels like temperatures could be hotter than 100 degrees at times. People are finding ways to stay cool.
25: What are you going to do? It's Mother Nature. Nothing you can do about it.
26: Honestly, I got some water. I'm just
4: trying to survive out here. It's about to get real hot later. Like, this is just getting started. I think the worst day to wear all black. Yeah, I'm about to go through it.
24: New York officials are urging people to find shaded areas, drink lots of water, and check in on each other. The CDC says the odds of getting food poisoning is 1 in 6 during the year. But during the holiday, that number spikes, and they warn the downside of your barbecue could be awful. Correspondent Bree Tennis with more.
5: The health agency says the trouble zone with food bacteria is probably not your first pass at the buffet. It's your second or third. Summer heat, improper temperature control, and shared utensils causes bacteria to multiply, and that means foodborne illness. And the symptoms? Not fun. Nausea, vomiting, stomach cramps, diarrhea, fever, and chills. So be choosy with the food, and don't forget to wash your hands. I'm Bree Tennis.
24: A federal judge has blocked the United States Postal Service from implementing a new rule that would restrict mail-in voting, siding with the NAACP in a lawsuit. The rule, proposed by the Postmaster General, would have required postal workers not to deliver mail-in ballots in certain states. The judge found that the rule violated a 2021 settlement to prioritize election mail and was designed to exert federal control over mail-in ballots. Despite multiple failed attempts by Trump to restrict mail-in voting, the Supreme Court recently upheld a Mississippi law allowing late mail-in ballots to be counted. Trump's efforts to federalize elections and limit mail-in voting continue despite legal setbacks. A tragic accident occurred in Syracuse, New York, where 16-year-old Damarian Jones accidentally shot and killed his 13-year-old best friend, Jonah Tanner, before taking his own life out of guilt. The shooting, involving a 9mm handgun, took place inside a residence where the two teens were spending time together. Despite medical efforts, Tanner was declared brain dead, and both families are now preparing to lay the teens to rest together. The case is under review as investigators work to determine how the teens accessed the firearm and what led to the tragic event. At a vigil held in their honor, James' mother shared his final words to her, "I love you," as a poignant memory of their last goodbye. A youth sports wrestling match between two elementary-aged boys was disrupted by a badly behaved parent. The incident occurred when a white mother crossed the line and physically intervened in a match in which her son was losing to a black opponent. The mother grabbed the opponent's leg and flipped him over, prompting a chaotic scene with the shocked parents of the pinned child. The incident sparked a debate online over whether the mother's actions were racially motivated or simply overzealous parenting, but all agreed that adult interference in a youth wrestling match is unacceptable. I'm Kevin Brown on your home for Black News First, the Black Information Network.
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7: I'm Bill Black with another Bet You Didn't Know music fact. So I know you know this song.
8: It Feels Good
7: by Tony. But nobody in the group is named Tony. So how did they get their name? On a recent interview with The Breakfast Club, lead singer Raphael Sadiq explains.
18: Dwayne used to put this perm in his hair called a curly kid.
25: Pretty Tony.
18: So Dwayne said if he would go to school on the first day, his name is Dwayne, but his teacher would call him Tony. And his hair was so done that they would say like three times, like he was Italian, like Tony. He was playing at this wedding reception and didn't have a name.

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2: 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I'm Bill Black with another Bet You Didn't Know music fact on the Black Information Network.
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5: I'm Vanessa Tyler on New York's BIN 1600, your home for Black News First. It looks like a cop shot another cop during an exchange of bullets with a teenager in Brooklyn. Detective Robert Carroll was hit in the back of his bulletproof vest by so-called friendly fire in Crown Heights Sunday. Commissioner Tisch says the suspect walked up to cops sitting in an unmarked car.
6: Given the lack of body-worn camera in this incident, the circumstances of the approach are still unclear, but we can say that officers exited their vehicle and attempted to engage the armed individual.

0: round, including if the suspect actually fired. The detective shot is expected to make a full recovery. Floods, power outages, down trees, the mess after the storm. But many still can't believe anyone got out alive when the entire roof collapsed on New Jersey Shoppers at the BJ's Wholesale Club in Ocean County. Surveillance cameras caught the entire thing as a deluge of water flooded the store. 27 people were inside. Debris can be seen narrowly missing them. How no one was killed is being called a miracle.
1: I heard the loudest bang, like it was so loud, and I thought, I didn't know what it was. I thought maybe it was a tornado, and who knew? And I just leaned against like a girder really quick, and then I turned to my right, and I see the roof on the ground, and people started screaming. It was just pandemonium.
0: A few people were trapped, but were able to free themselves, and there were no reports of serious injury. And that intense heat we had was deadly. At least 29 deaths in New Jersey are being blamed on that string of triple-digit days. State Health Commissioner Dr. Raynard Washington says a state medical examiner will officially check on the causes of each death this week, but says most were in central and north Jersey. Ages mainly range from the mid-30s into the 80s. And Dr. Washington says many were in homes with no air conditioning. And for those still without power, Jersey Central Power and Light estimates it will be in the middle of the week before crews fix all of their electrical outages across the state after Sunday's storm. Last check, thousands are still out, mainly from Jersey Shore to the northern part of the state. About 300,000 were without power at one point over the weekend. I'm Vanessa Tyler on New York's BIN 1600, your home for Black News First.
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3: Imagine you're walking down the street in New York City. 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
5: This is apology. 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
3: What would you apologize for?
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12: Terrorizing the West Side.
13: This line shouldn't be for apologies. 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
18: 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Your dungeon or mine.
3: I'm Marissa Bridge. For 15 years, I watched the Apology line grow. And I saw Mr. Apology unravel.
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22: In mind, from police reform and education to voting rights and Black health care, our newsroom covers it all with purpose. Our journalists come from the communities they report on, and that matters because representation shapes how stories are told and how truth is heard. We're not just chasing headlines, we're holding power accountable and lifting up the story.

0: stories that others overlooked. 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That's why we're here with Black News First. 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
2: Cell phones have been an integral part of connecting our modern world. But did you know a Black nuclear engineer pioneered the technology for them? Henry Thomas Sampson was born in 1934 in Jackson, Mississippi. He earned his bachelor's degree in chemical engineering from Purdue University in 1956, followed by his master's degree from UCLA in 1961 and his PhD shortly after. In 1971, Henry Sampson created the Gamma Electric Cell. It's a device which produced long-lasting power to satellites. Sampson's innovation caught the attention of the Motorola Company, which then placed his patented technology into their telephones. This eventually led to the very first telephone calls being made using cell phones. Henry Sampson passed on June 4th, 2015. His genius and Black excellence helped create the globally connected world we share today. This is Tammy Eswick for the Black Information Network.
3: 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I'm Mike Strautmanis, and my history lives here.
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6: Here's what's trending this hour. Florida Congresswoman Ana Paulina Luna is calling for an investigation into the white nationalist group Patriot Front following its recent march in Washington, D.C. Luna urged the House Oversight Committee to examine the organization after hundreds of members took part in an Independence Day demonstration in the nation's capital. In a social media post, she also criticized the previous Biden administration, arguing that the group was not adequately investigated during its time in office. I'm Bree Wood with What's Trending.
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7: A Grambling State University alumnus is being remembered for a life dedicated to public service after a deadly shooting in Compton, California. Eric Washington, known to many as E. Wash, was killed early Saturday morning in a shooting at the New Wilmington Arms Apartments. One other person was killed and three others were injured. Authorities are still investigating the incident and have not released a motive or suspect information. Washington worked as a field deputy for California Assemblyman Mike Gibson and was an active member of the Watts Gang Task Force, focusing on community engagement and violence prevention efforts. The Grambling State alum earned a Master of Public Administration degree and was a member of Alpha Phi Alpha Fraternity Incorporated. Friends, colleagues, and fraternity brothers are now honoring his commitment to service and the impact he made throughout the Watts and Compton communities. With the latest in HBCU news, I'm Morgan Wood on the Black Information Network, your home for Black News First.
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7: Beyonce is dropping new music. On Saturday, she dropped a surprise track titled Morning Dew, also known as Dunk. The release is being described as the start of a 60-day countdown to her next birthday and a possible reissue of B-Day. The original album, released September 4th, 2006, debuted at number one on the Billboard 200 and featured hit singles Irreplaceable and Deja Vu, featuring Jay-Z. Elsewhere in entertainment, Rilo Rodriguez released his new album Skate, and one track in particular, Eliza Bless Me Up, has sparked major conversation. In the song, he raps, quote, "Free bands, I'm locked in with Casino, but I'm not Offset," a line referencing Offset's gambling controversies and Future's Free Bands label. Offset interpreted the bar as a diss and reacted almost immediately. He posted several messages on his Instagram story aimed at Rodriguez, including a claim that Rilo is now banned from Atlanta. Offset also shared a voice message from Rilo following these stories in which he said the bar wasn't even a diss. With the latest in entertainment, I'm Morgan Wood on your home for 24/7 news. The Black Information Network, BINnews.com, your home for Black news first.
9: Atlanta is more than the city too busy to hate. It's a city too proud to stop. At the Black Information Network, we tell the story of Black Atlanta, where legacy, luxury, and leadership walk side by side. From Auburn Avenue to the West End, from Morehouse to Magic City, Black culture here is everywhere. We talk with stylists on Edgewood, scholars on the AUC yard, trap artists recording in basements, and small business owners grinding off Cascade. We spotlight designers remixing church fashion into high fashion. We uplift organizers from Bankhead to Buckhead, keeping communities safe, fed, and seen. We celebrate the city where students become senators, where protests become policies, and where Black culture doesn't just thrive, it leads. Atlanta gave us movements, music, and mayors who look like us. And even as the skyline grows taller, our roots grow deeper, because Black Atlanta isn't just a scene, it's a standard. With Black News First, this is Alexandria Ikemoni on the Black Information Network.
10: I'm Mike Moore on your home for 24/7 news, the Black Information Network. We begin in Memphis, Tennessee. An investigation is underway after a man was shot to death in Memphis by two members of the National Guard. Jefferson Minton says the man was known in the community.
11: This is absolutely insane. You know, I just see him walking around, maybe hanging out, but I've never seen anyone antagonize him or anything. You know, this is way more escalation than I thought that would ever be needed from them.
10: Authorities say local police officers were involved in the chase of the armed suspect. That's when National Guard soldiers assigned to the Memphis Safe Task Force joined the chase. They say 20-year-old Tyren Johnson opened fire with a handgun and was fatally shot in response. Our next story comes out of Chicago, Illinois. We've learned of a violent weekend where at least seven people have been wounded on the city's west side. The city has a 28% Black population, according to Data USA.
12: The crime happened early yesterday morning in the 3800 block of West Maypole Avenue. This resident described the crowd of hundreds that gathered before the shooting.
13: They had gallon bottles or big bottles of alcohol, cups in their hand. They're smoking on whatever they're smoking, which smells like you don't know what. And they're hanging out and cursing.
12: One of the victims, a 17-year-old girl, was taken to Stroger Hospital in critical condition. Others who were shot were taken to hospitals in good condition. I'm Perry Williams.
10: And now to Minneapolis, Minnesota. A police officer was fired for liking a racist post about a Black suspect.
7: The Minnesota Star Tribune reports that Joseph Kilmeck was fired back in February. He allegedly liked a Facebook post in 2024 that was calling for the lynching of a Black murder suspect. The police chief at the time cited his lack of knowledge in the clear meaning of the phrase, quote, "get a rope," that he liked means he cannot be an officer for the Minneapolis Police Department. An internal affairs investigation found that Kilmeck knowingly endorsed the comment in a private Facebook group chat. The group chat consisted of current and retired Minneapolis police employees. I'm Morgan Wood on the Black Information Network.
10: In Jackson, Mississippi, an update on a story we brought you earlier on a triple homicide. Its Black police chief, Rochelle Brackney, says a preliminary investigation shows that a stolen police rifle was used in the deadly incident.
14: The responsibility in this case for this senseless murder rests solely on the individuals who chose to engage in stealing the firearm and who chose to use it to commit those heinous crimes.
10: Brackney says the SWAT officer notified the Jackson Police Department about the theft. Four suspects have been arrested and charged with capital murder in this incident. And finally, Minnesota playwright Rose McGee's Kumbaya, the Juneteenth story, celebrated its 30th anniversary with two performances at the St. Paul's The O'Shaughnessy. The play educates audiences about the history and the legacy of Juneteenth, focusing on stories of enslaved people near Galveston, Texas. I'm Mike Moore on your home for 24/7 News, the Black Information Network.
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18: 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I'm Nicole Deal on your home for Black News First, the Black Information Network.
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19: 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Millions across the Northeast, Mid-Atlantic, and Southern New England are remaining at risk of life-threatening flash flooding. This comes after a holiday weekend with severe weather. NOAA's Weather Prediction Center has issued a level 3 out of 4 risk of flash flooding in New York City, Long Island, coastal Connecticut, Rhode Island, and southeastern Massachusetts. Dr. Reynard Washington serves as the commissioner for the New Jersey Department of Health. Dr. Washington, who is African American, addressed the issue of personal safety at a recent press conference held by Governor Mikey Sherrill. He stated that taking care of your personal health by using precautions during this heat wave will help first responders get to others in dire need of help.
20: So if you start to experience heat-related illness, if you start to have heavy sweats or start to feel dizzy, or if you're outside and not staying hydrated, please take precautions. Please call 911 if you start to feel sick, and please make sure that you use protections.
19: A flood watch remains in effect for over 40 million people. Meanwhile, at least 25 deaths are being attributed to the extreme heat that's been gripping half of the United States. Over 150 million people across the eastern U.S. had to deal with record-setting heat on the 4th of July, amid heat alerts being issued. In the nation's capital, National Guard members were seen giving aid to heat victims attending the America 250 festivities. Statues are being built to honor three women that played a huge role in Philadelphia's history. So says Philly Mayor Sherelle Parker.
21: I am proud to note that the Parker administration will install statues honoring Harriet Tubman, Sadie Tanner, Marcel Alexander, and Blanche
19: The African-American mayor at a recent news conference spoke on the significance of such an undertaking in the city.
21: The first permanent statues in Philadelphia dedicated to black women leaders.
19: The mayor gave no other details, such as when the statues will be built. I'm Mike Island for Misty Jordan on your home for Black News First, the Black Information Network. 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
7: A recall has been issued for frozen blueberries sold at Publix due to possible E. coli contamination. The affected product is the 10-ounce bags of Green Wise Organic IQF blueberries sold at stores across Alabama, Florida, Georgia, Kentucky, North Carolina, South Carolina, Tennessee, and Virginia. So far, 12 cases of E. coli have been linked to the recall. And those 4th of July fireworks may have left more than memories behind. The American Lung Association says fireworks release nearly 300 million pollutants into the air each year, including fine particles, sulfur dioxide, carbon monoxide, and harmful metals like aluminum, manganese, and cadmium. Some illegal fireworks may also contain lead, which can cause lung irritation and long-term breathing problems. That's your Healthy Minutes. I'm Morgan Wood on the Black Information Network, BINnews.com, your home for Black News First.
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0: You know, I have to say I'm a little bit of an old school at heart. Like, I just can't help it. I really, really like listening to old school music. It makes me feel good. But let's see, all my God kids love Taylor Swift so much. Like, you have to hear the way that they sing this song. They're like, you have to listen, Gma, to the song. And look, and can I buy it? And can I get it? So it's definitely some Taylor Swift happening around me going on. And she's super cool. I also really appreciate the way that she writes music and plays music and everything. So she's dope. I like A$AP Rocky. I like A$AP Ferg, too. So, yeah, there's a lot of things I'm into.
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7: For BIN News This Hour, I'm Esther Dillard. Coming up,
1: we are here and we are organized.
7: In Louisiana, Black Democratic leaders hold a summit vowing to keep up the fight before the midterm elections. The former chairman of the Joint Chiefs of Staff, General Charles Q. Brown Jr., is speaking out publicly about the state of our U.S. military. And George E. Johnson, Afro-Sheen founder, dies at 99. But first, here's BIN News Now.
22: Corpus Christi, Texas could face a water crisis after city leaders voted against applying for federal grant funding. Congressman Michael Cloud says they should apply as they would be looked at favorably.
23: We've had a number of conversations with the administration that it would be favorably looked upon.
22: The decision casts further doubt on a proposed desalination plant designed to provide a long-term drought-resistant water supply. A Chicago man is facing attempted murder charges after prosecutors say he shot two Chicago police officers on the city's south side. Black 34-year-old Malik Reitzel was also wounded in the exchange, while both officers are expected to recover. An Essence Festival second night featured R&B royalty with standout performances from Patti LaBelle, Babyface, Brandy, and Monica. The celebration also included a voting message from Reverend Al Sharpton and a preview of a new Muhammad Ali series. Get BIN News Now on demand 24/7 on the iHeartRadio app. Here's Esther Dillard.
7: Thanks, Bree. Black Democratic leaders in Louisiana held a July 4th emergency summit at Dillard University. They wanted to send a clear message about their opposition to the Louisiana legislature's recent redrawing of the state's congressional map, which removed one black majority district. U.S. Representative Troy Carter.
24: We are not going to allow anyone, be it the president, the governor, anybody else, strip us of our rights. We will not be divided. We will not be conquered. We will not fail.
7: Carter and others at the summit said the event is the first of many they plan to hold ahead of the midterm elections. Meanwhile, a black four-star general is breaking his silence and sounding the alarm. Retired General C.Q. Brown, the former Joint Chiefs chairman, fired by President Trump, says the military is being reshaped by politics, not merit. Brown pointed to the removal of experienced senior officers, calling the trend dangerous for military readiness. He didn't name Hegseth or Trump directly, but the message was clear.
2: Brown's reputation has long been one of restraint, making his warning stand out even more. Back in 2025, Brown hinted at keeping a close eye on how the military was handled at a conference interview with the nonpartisan think tank, the Council on Foreign Relations.
3: It's not just from a military standpoint. It's, you know, economically, diplomatically, in all kinds of forms, you know, commercially, things that we got to pay attention to, because we're in competition right now, pretty heavy competition. And I think it's important for us to pay attention to that aspect. If we go into a conflict, and, you know, when I was the Air Force chief, I wrote Accelerate, Change, or Lose War. And what you really want to do is actually, you know, our goal is not to go to war. So it's really, the goal is to deter. And so how are you doing, or how are we doing with our allies and partners, the things to not have a conflict?
2: Some of the East Coast is getting a break from the heat after the string of humid days and triple-digit temperatures. In New Jersey, late last week, officials blamed the heat for at least 29 deaths in the Garden State since Thursday. State Health Commissioner Dr. Raynard Washington says a state medical examiner will officially check the cause of death for each death this week, but says most were in central and north Jersey. And Dr. Washington says many of the homes were with no air conditioning. And finally, before Wall Street knew his name, Black America already trusted his products. Georgie Johnson, the man behind Afro Sheen and Ultra Sheen, has died at the age of 99. He built Johnson products from the ground up and made history as the first Black-owned company on the American Stock Exchange. I'm Esther Dillard, where the Black Information Network means Black news first.
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8: Where the city listens first.
9: I'm Cali Code with another essential Black film. Released in 2002 to critical acclaim, Drumline follows the story of a young Black drummer from Harlem, New York, who heads to college to join a HBCU marching band in Atlanta, Georgia.
25: Nah, I just thought I had a little something on the end.
9: Although fictional in account, the film offers viewers a revealing look into the culture and traditions of historically Black colleges, along with some of the unique challenges Black students face while seeking higher education.
26: You have to learn to follow before you can lead, Mr. Miles.
9: Starring Nick Cannon as drummer Devin Miles, Orlando Jones as band leader Dr. Lee, and actress Zoe Saldana as Devin's love interest, Drumline earned more than $56 million at the U.S. box office alone. The film also received rave reviews for its honest portrayal of HBCU life and was one of the first to bring the pageantry of Black marching bands to the big screen. 2002's Drumline, another essential Black film. I'm Cali Code on the Black Information Network.
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27: I'm Vanessa Tyler on New York's BIN 1600, your home for Black news first. It looks like a cop shot another cop during an exchange of bullets with a teenager in Brooklyn. Detective Robert Carroll was hit in the back of his bulletproof vest by so-called friendly fire in Crown Heights Sunday. Commissioner Tisch says the suspect walked up to cops sitting in an unmarked car.
28: Given the lack of body-worn camera in this incident, the circumstances of the approach are still unclear. But we can say that officers exited their vehicle and attempted to engage the armed individual. There is also ballistic damage to the department vehicle that the officers were sitting in, including bullet holes in the front and rear windshields and the passenger side of the car. Three officers discharged their weapons. The subject was not struck. After a foot pursuit, the subject was apprehended a few blocks away from the incident location at Rogers Avenue and Union Street. During the apprehension, the subject resisted arrest and refused to be handcuffed. A taser was deployed and the subject was taken into custody. A SAR 9mm firearm was recovered.
27: Police are still sorting this out, including if the suspect actually fired. The detective shot is expected to make a full recovery. Floods, power outages, down trees, the mess after the storm. But many still can't believe anyone got out alive when the entire roof collapsed on New Jersey Shoppers at the BJ's Wholesale Club in Ocean County. Surveillance cameras caught the entire thing as a deluge of water flooded the store, 27 people were inside. Debris can be seen narrowly missing them. How no one was killed is being called a miracle.
10: I heard the loudest bang, like it was so loud, and I thought, I didn't know what it was. I thought maybe it was a tornado. Who knew? And I just leaned against like a girder really quick. And then I turned to my right and I see the roof on the ground. And people started screaming. It was just pandemonium.
27: A few people were trapped but were able to free themselves. And there were no reports of serious injury. And that intense heat we had was deadly. At least 29 deaths in New Jersey are being blamed on that string of triple-digit days. State Health Commissioner Dr. Raynard Washington says a state medical examiner will officially check on the causes of each death this week, but says most were in central and north Jersey. Ages mainly range from the mid-30s into the 80s. And Dr. Washington says many were in homes with no air conditioning. And for those still without power, Jersey Central Power and Light estimates it will be in the middle of the week before crews fix all of their electrical outages across the state after Sunday's storm. Last check, thousands are still out, mainly from Jersey Shore to the northern part of the state. About 300,000 were without power at one point over the weekend.
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14: On September 17th, 2009, 24-year-old Maitrice Richardson disappeared without a trace in the woods near Malibu, California. She had been arrested at a beachside restaurant for failing to pay a tab and taken to the Lost Hills Sheriff Station.
16: You know, I mean, she's not from that area, and I would hate to wake up to a morning report. Girl lost somewhere with her head chopped off.
17: At least in the station here, she will be separated, so nobody's going to be with her. So at least that's, you know, the plus thing, so you don't have to worry about her safety.
14: This is the same sheriff station where Mel Gibson was taken to sober up after his drunken rant and then safely driven back to his car. There was no courtesy ride for Maitrice, the young African-American non-celebrity.
18: They knew that she had been released with no car, no money, no cell phone, nothing. And in the dead of night, her mom calls the next morning to tell them that she never came home. And it's like, oh, well, she probably just, you know, she'll, they were just very nonchalant and casual about it.
16: She doesn't know the area. She's never been in your area. Well, I think she's depressed. That's what has me
17: worried. That's worried you more than just her. Okay.
14: The police released her just after midnight.
20: There was nothing right. They had my treats victimized from the moment they knew that she was not in the right state of mind she needed to be in. And she needed help. She should have went to a hospital.
14: Maitrice disappeared into the darkness and was never seen alive again. I'm Katherine Townsend, a private investigator, investigative journalist, and host of the podcast Helen Gone. In the third season of Helen Gone, we're going to try to find out what really happened to Maitrice Richardson.
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30: Black pastor Terry Reed has been sentenced to 80 years in prison for sexually abusing two boys in Alabama, marking his third conviction for crimes against minors.
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31: We were not even emancipated until 1863. So I don't know what everybody getting ready for a celebration.
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32: The opinions, beliefs, and viewpoints expressed in this commentary are those of the author and do not necessarily represent those of BIN and its founding partners and employees. Now it's time to bring the funk with Roland S. Martin.
33: I have routinely said that this Supreme Court should be called the Extreme Court.
0: and the actions that they have taken in the last 2 to 3 years show that 100%. The Supreme Court is going to allow Donald Trump to end protection for Haitians and Syrians under the temporary protected status. Folks, there are hundreds of thousands of people in this country who are here due to humanitarian crises. And they are saying that, yeah, Trump, you can go ahead and do that. It was a 6-3 decision. That means that those hard right Republicans decided to go along with Donald Trump. That means upwards of 350,000 Haitians and 6,100 Syrians could be deported back. But let me tell you what the consequences of that are going to be. Specifically, Ohio. You have in that state Haitians. They saved the economy of Springfield, Ohio. They moved in some 20 plus thousand and bought homes, took jobs, contributed to the sales tax. And the Republican governor of Ohio praised them coming in. And so these racists, these MAGA racists don't understand that if you start moving out these folks, you're going to be destroying economies and economies in red states. But you know what? This is what they wanted. And sometimes you got to give folk what they desire. And if their economies crumble in these red states, suck it up, because that's what you voted for when you got Trump. I'm Roland Martin of the Black Information Network.
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3: Here's what's trending this hour. President Trump is in Turkey as NATO leaders convene for a major summit focused heavily on the ongoing war between Russia and Ukraine. The gathering comes amid continued debate over the future role of the United States within the alliance. A key moment of the summit is expected Wednesday, when Trump is scheduled to meet with Ukrainian President Volodymyr Zelensky on the sidelines of the talks. I'm Bree Wood with What's Trending.
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4: Basketball Hall of Famer Patrick Ewing is heading back to the NBA, this time on the sidelines. ESPN reports Ewing has agreed to join the Washington Wizards as an assistant head coach under Brian Keefe. The Georgetown legend later returned to his alma mater, where he spent 6 seasons as the Hoyas head coach before serving as a basketball ambassador for the New York Knicks. Now he'll bring decades of playing and coaching experience to develop Washington's young roster, including number one overall pick, A.J. Dabonsa. Elsewhere in sports, tennis star Coco Gauff is making history at Wimbledon. The 22-year-old rallied from a set down to defeat Belinda Bencic 4-6, 6-3, 6-4, advancing to her first ever Wimbledon quarterfinal. The dramatic victory came just 2 minutes before the tournament's 11 p.m. curfew. And Serena Williams' return to singles competition is making TV history. ESPN reports nearly 2 million viewers tuned in to watch the 44-year-old's first-round Wimbledon match, making it the most-watched Day 2 contest in network history. Williams fell to Australia's Maya Joint in straight sets in her first singles appearance in 4 years. With the latest in sports, I'm Morgan Wood on the Black Information Network.
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2: Prime Video is giving fans their first look at The Greatest, the upcoming limited series based on the life of boxing legend Muhammad Ali. The 8-episode series stars Jalen Best as Ali and is the first authorized scripted project about the sports icon, with Ali's widow, Lonnie Ali, serving as an executive producer. The show promises to go beyond the boxing ring and explore Ali's life as a husband, father, activist, and global humanitarian. The teaser was unveiled during the Essence Festival of Culture. The Greatest is set to premiere worldwide on Prime Video November 4th. And the African American Film Critics Association has announced the winners of its 2026 AAFCA TV honors, with Hulu's Paradise and Apple TV Plus's Shrinkage taking home the top prizes for Best Drama and Best Comedy. Sterling K. Brown earned Best Actor honors for Paradise, while Journey Smollett was named Best Actress for her performance in Smoke. Other big winners included Abbott Elementary, which picked up Best Ensemble and Best Writing, and Spider-Noir, which earned awards for Lamorne Morris and composer Chris Bowers. With the latest in entertainment at 17 and 47 minutes past each hour, I'm Bree Wood on the Black Information Network, your home for Black news first.
3: 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At the Black Information Network, we tell stories from Cleveland, Milwaukee, and Minneapolis, where legacy meets survival and pride moves with purpose. We sit with elders who remember when Motown meant more than music, it meant movement. We walk with artists painting Black features on city walls. We vibe with DJs spinning house, hip-hop, and freedom into every mix. Black folks here cook love into casseroles, build businesses in blitz zones, and still show up at city council meetings wearing their Sunday best. Even through loss, protests, and isolation, we persist. We don't just make culture, we protect it and pass it forward. From Lake Erie to Lake Street, Black Midwesterners hold it down with heart and hustle. Our cold doesn't stop the fire, and our pride speaks softly, but it stands firm. With Black News First, I'm Katie Gray on the Black Information Network.
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5: This week on the Black Information Network, taking a look at another aspect of America at 250, a Black perspective. Black power, it was always more than just a slogan.
6: Don't be afraid. Don't be ashamed. We want Black power. We want Black power.
5: That's college student turned Black nationalist Stokely Carmichael via NBC News speaking to a crowd of protesters in Mississippi. In the 1960s, he popularized the term Black Power as a rallying call for Black Americans who wanted more than just basic civil rights. Many sought political influence, economic opportunity, and a greater control over their own communities. In 1966, questions about police brutality, jobs, housing, education, poverty, prison reform, and even self-determination came to the forefront of Black political thought. Organizations like the Student Nonviolent Coordinating Committee, or SNCC, and the Black Panther Party redefined what it meant to fight for justice, emphasizing community control, economic empowerment, and global solidarity. This was a time of new political experiments, international alliances, and cultural pride. Here's Jacoby Williams, who's the chair of African American and African Diaspora Studies at Indiana University Bloomington. He sat on a panel with the U.S. National Archives in 2016 to discuss revolutionary movements then and now, Black Power and Black Lives Matter. Here's some of what he said about the Black Power movement.
7: You had Stokely Carmichael later, Kwame Ture, give a call for Black Power, which becomes a slogan for a movement. But the mainstream and most folks who equates the word power at that time with the term white power went into all kind of paroxysms of fear that African-Americans were advocating that Black people think that they are superior to white folks, as white power is equated with the term or with the idea of biology.
5: The slogan, Black is Beautiful, along with afros, dashikis, and the holiday celebration of Kwanzaa also emerged, according to journalist Mark Whitaker, the author of Say It Loud, 1966, the year Black Power challenged the civil rights movement. These things dared to question a society that had long denigrated Black identity, history, and culture, ignoring the value and dignity of Black life. The Black Power era is often simplified in popular memory, but in reality, it contained a wide range of strategies and philosophies, from anti-poverty initiatives and international activism to critiques of state surveillance and experiments in self-defense. Here's Jacoby Williams again.
7: Black Power is pretty much advocating for the economic and political controls of one's community, those self-determination apparatuses. As the way in which our society operates then, it's the same way it operates now. Economics commands politics. Politics commands society techniques. So you can't control all these societal changes without actually controlling the economics of one's community.
5: Carmichael died in 1998, but he helped the Black Power era shift how Black Americans understood themselves and their place in the world. Activists not only asked for representation, but for real resources, authority, and self-determination. Decades later, the needs are still urgent. I'm Tammy Eswick, looking back on the Black perspective of America, 250 on the Black Information Network.
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9: The Meanest Man in America. 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
10: 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And one of the biggest risks of a title loan is that your car could be repossessed. If you are having trouble paying your bills, here are three things you should do. Number one, call up the lender and ask for more time. Number two, ask for a deferment or forbearance. And number three, ask the lender to amortize what you owe back into your loan. Money news at 24 and 54 minutes past each hour. I'm Nicole Deal on your home for Black News First, the Black Information Network.
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11: Gordon on your home for 24/7 News, the Black Information Network. America is continuing to celebrate its 250th anniversary year, and Black Americans are taking time to tout their contributions as well. According to WHBQ, a civil rights museum official says it is often overlooked how much influence individual Black Americans in his city have in terms of their contributions to the USA. Dr. Russell Wigington is the president of the National Civil Rights Museum in Memphis, Tennessee. The museum is the site of the Lorraine Motel, where Dr. Martin Luther King Jr. was slain in 1968. He speaks on the contributions of Black Memphians.
12: We have to be intentional about not just reminding, but telling some people for the first time. We have to raise our hand and tell our own story. It's a city that fights above its weight class, always has, and dare I say, it always will.
11: He tells WHBQ of Memphis's importance in the national picture in the fight for civil rights, which goes back to when the city was under Union occupation. Those of us who visit the National Civil Rights Museum will learn how the success story in Memphis made its way to the nation's capital and influenced national policy. Memphis's Black mayor, Paul Young, speaks on how the assassination taking place in their city weighed heavily on the people there, but they rose up to realize the historic influence it had on America and the world.
13: There was a heaviness that the city experienced for a number of years. I think the way that we as a city have owned that history, and while we acknowledge what has taken place here, we also acknowledge that this is not where we stayed.
11: The National Civil Rights Museum at the Lorraine Motel continues to tell the civil rights struggle in America, one that continues today, WHBQ says. Governor Mike DeWine is announcing financial help aimed at redeveloping Ohio neighborhoods. The program reportedly will help a sizable number of Black communities. The governor says that tax breaks provided through the state's transformational mixed-use development program help communities to reimagine older properties as places where families can live, friends can gather, and Ohio's next generation of entrepreneurs can invest their futures. I'm Mike Island for Misty Jordan on your home for Black News First, the Black Information Network. Now, here's your Washington Roundup.
14: President Trump says the U.S. will either make a deal with Iran or they'll finish the job. Trump made the warning while speaking to reporters from the Oval Office.
15: It won't be tough to finish the job. I'd rather make a deal because I don't want to affect 91 million people.
14: He also reiterated that Iran cannot have a nuclear weapon. Peace talks between the countries are set to resume after the funeral for Iran's supreme leader. The ceremonies are being held nearly 4 months after he was killed in a U.S.-Israeli airstrike. House Speaker Mike Johnson says that Congress needs to limit birthright citizenship. He spoke to Fox News Sunday, days after the Supreme Court struck down President Trump's executive order that sought to end the longstanding policy guaranteed by the U.S. Constitution. Johnson said that the most important issue is to end so-called birth or birthright tourism. And that's your Washington Roundup. I'm Mike Moore on your home for 24/7 News, the Black Information Network.
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17: In the Bay, Black culture isn't just lived, it's protected. At the Black Information Network, we document the resistance, reinvention, and realness that makes the Bay Area a Black cultural capital. In Oakland, history still breathes through murals of Huey Newton and the echoes of E-40. In Richmond, aunties still cook red beans on Sundays, and grandkids still get lined up with clippers in the kitchen. In San Francisco, you'll find poets hosting open mics in places where jazz never died. We uplift community gardens started by Black teachers. We follow youth groups organizing art shows that double as healing circles. Speak to parents fighting for their children's right to learn Black history in public schools. Yes, the Bay has changed, but our culture hasn't. From the steps of Lake Mirror to tech hubs run by Black coders, we see a new generation building while honoring the past. This isn't just a region, it's a reclamation, and the Black Bay is still here. With Black News First, this is Doug Davis on the Black Information Network.
2: I'm Bree Wood with BIN News Now. Police are investigating a violent 4th of July weekend in New York City that left 13 people shot. In Coney Island, 8 people, including 4 children, were wounded when a gunman opened fire at a family barbecue. Here's Police Commissioner Jessica Tisch.
18: When officers arrived, they found multiple victims suffering from gunshot wounds in the front courtyard of 2930 West 30th Street.
2: Separate shootings also left several others injured, including an NYPD detective. And Dwayne The Rock Johnson is sharing a personal health scare to encourage men to pay attention to their health. The actor and WWE legend revealed he found a painful lump and underwent testing to rule out testicular cancer. The lump was ultimately benign, but Johnson says the experience reinforced the importance of routine self-checks and seeking medical attention early. Get BIN News now on demand 24/7 on the iHeartRadio app.
16: Vanessa Tyler on the Black Information Network, your home for Black News First. The police were negligent, says a Minnesota Black homeowner shot in the neck by his white neighbor in Minneapolis. So Davis Matori is suing. In a Black Information Network follow-up, I spoke with Matori soon after his 2024 attack. He told me how he and his wife were going through it with their white neighbor, John Sawjack, ever since they bought the home back in 2023. The racist names, the property destruction, and of course, that shot in the neck. Davis was out pruning a tree close to where both properties met.
19: Thank you. Thank you. Thanks for having me.
20: Surveillance video caught the entire thing. It was very upsetting to even watch. You went down in a split second.
19: I've never been shot before. I wasn't aware what it felt like. In that second, I kind of thought I had something wrong with the chainsaw because I was, you know, doing some yard work. But yeah, just a lot of pain.
20: Did you have any idea that you had been shot by your neighbor?
19: I didn't know what happened. Because I think part of that was because when I was shot, the bullet struck my spine and then I also fell and cracked my skull.
16: Davis says his injuries are permanent. His new lawsuit blames police for not responding sooner to the 19 or more police complaints. The former police chief even admitted cops failed the Black homeowner. Davis is suing the city and the people who sold him the house. He says they should have disclosed the neighbor was a problem. Sawjack was arrested for shooting at his neighbor from an upstairs bedroom window and has been in custody since the shooting. The Black teen who went missing after a 4th of July outing with several white friends has a tragic ending. Nolan Xavier Wells went out for fun and fireworks on Horn Island in Jackson County, Mississippi. His mother became concerned when her 18-year-old son didn't come home. Sadly, the Jackson County Sheriff has the update.
21: About 8:45 is when when I was first notified that there had been a body found on the west tip of Horn Island and that the body matched the description of our missing teenager. But the U.S. Park Service and they are the ones that initially located the body on the island.
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3: 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Where Beyonce learned to sing. Where Megan told you to boss up. Where Big Mo and DJ Screw slowed the city down to match its heart rate. We visit local shops on Alameda, where barbers serve as therapists. We sit with vendors selling everything from shea butter to political books on the corner of Blodgett and Ennis. And catch up with TSU students launching Black-owned startups between classes. Black Houston is spiritual and entrepreneurial. And even as the skyline rises and developers creep in, the soul of Black Houston holds steady. Because in the words of our elders, if you don't see us, you're not looking. I'm Nicole Deal with Black News First on the Black Information Network.
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23: I'm Vanessa Tyler on New York's BIN 1600, your home for black news first. It looks like a cop shot another cop during an exchange of bullets with a teenager in Brooklyn. Detective Robert Carroll was hit in the back of his bulletproof vest by so-called friendly fire in Crown Heights Sunday. Commissioner Tisch says the suspect walked up to cops sitting in an unmarked car.
24: Given the lack of body-worn camera in this incident, the circumstances of the approach are still unclear. But we can say that officers exited their vehicle and attempted to engage the armed individual. There is also ballistic damage to the department vehicle that the officers were sitting in, including bullet holes in the front and rear windshields and the passenger side of the car. Three officers discharged their weapons. The subject was not struck. After a foot pursuit, the subject was apprehended a few blocks away from the incident location at Rogers Avenue and Union Street. During the apprehension, the subject resisted arrest and refused to be handcuffed. A taser was deployed and the subject was taken into custody. A SAR 9mm firearm was recovered.

0: so loud, and I thought, I didn't know what it was. I thought maybe it was a tornado, and who knew? And I just leaned against like a girder really quick, and then I turned to my right, and I see the roof on the ground, and people started screaming. It was just pandemonium.
1: A few people were trapped, but were able to free themselves, and there were no reports of serious injury. And that intense heat we had was deadly. At least 29 deaths in New Jersey are being blamed on that string of triple-digit days. State Health Commissioner Dr. Raynard Washington says a state medical examiner will officially check on the causes of each death this week, but says most were in central and north Jersey. Ages mainly range from the mid-30s into the 80s. And Dr. Washington says many were in homes with no air conditioning. And for those still without power, Jersey Central Power and Light estimates it will be in the middle of the week before crews fix all of their electrical outages across the state after Sunday's storm. Last check, thousands are still out, mainly from Jersey Shore to the northern part of the state. About 300,000 were without power at one point over the weekend. I'm Vanessa Tyler on New York's BIN 1600, your home for Black News First.
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3: There it is, a win for the ages.
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4: Tiger has been world famous for decades. And his story? 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Groundbreaking achievements.
3: 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U.S. Open champion in history.
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20: Opinions, beliefs, and viewpoints expressed in this commentary are those of the author and do not necessarily represent those of BIN and its founding partners and employees.
21: I'm James T. Harris, and I have something to say. Stephen A. Smith said something that caught a lot of people off guard, not because it was outrageous, but because it was a question millions of Americans have been asking for years. How do politicians spend their careers talking about public service and then walk away with fortunes most Americans could never dream of? He pointed to the

0: inheritance. Before Bill Clinton became president, their reported net worth was relatively modest. Today, various estimates place it in the hundreds of millions of dollars. Then he turned to Barack Obama, a former community organizer who became president earning a government salary. Today, Barack and Michelle Obama are estimated to be worth tens of millions. Now, no one is saying it's illegal to make money after leaving office. Former presidents write best-selling books. They command enormous speaking fees. They sign media deals. Those are legitimate sources of income. But here's where Stephen A. Smith touched a nerve. Americans have watched political careers become launch pads for extraordinary wealth, and they want to know why. They want to know whether influence, access, and connections built while serving the public create financial opportunities that simply aren't available to everyone else. That's not a partisan question. Republicans have faced similar scrutiny. Democrats have faced similar scrutiny. Anyone entrusted with public office should be willing to answer questions about how they accumulated their wealth. Public service was never intended to become one of the most lucrative career paths in America. The office belongs to the people, not the politician. When citizens ask how elected leaders become multimillionaires, that isn't envy. It isn't bitterness. It's accountability. And in a constitutional republic, accountability is never the wrong question to ask. So how did the Clintons and Obamas, Nancy Pelosi, AOC, and countless other politicians make their millions? I'm James T. Harris for the Black Information Network.
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3: A Tennessee railway conductor has been fired after comments he made on the 4th of July went viral online. In a video posted to TikTok, the conductor wished a happy Independence Day to what he called the very, very few Americans on board and told others who disagreed that America is the greatest country in the world that they could leave. The Chattanooga Area Regional Transportation Authority called the remarks unacceptable and terminated the employee following public backlash. I'm Bree Wood with What's Trending.
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4: A Grambling State University alumnus is being remembered for a life dedicated to public service after a deadly shooting in Compton, California. Eric Washington, known to many as E. Wash, was killed early Saturday morning in a shooting at the New Wilmington Arms Apartments. One other person was killed and three others were injured. Authorities are still investigating the incident and have not released a motive or suspect information. Washington worked as a field deputy for California Assemblyman Mike Gibson and was an active member of the Watts Gang Task Force, focusing on community engagement and violence prevention efforts. The Grambling State alum earned a Master of Public Administration degree and was a member of Alpha Phi Alpha Fraternity Incorporated. Friends, colleagues, and fraternity brothers are now honoring his commitment to service and the impact he made throughout the Watts and Compton communities. With the latest in HBCU news, I'm Morgan Wood on the Black Information Network, your home for Black news first.
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5: I'm Shay Diddy on the Black Information Network. In 2019, the St. John Will.i.am Coltrane African Orthodox Church observed its 50th anniversary. Based in San Francisco, the church uses John Coltrane's music as a source for religious discovery. Instead of singing traditional hymns, worshipers chant Coltrane's A Love Supreme, and there are monthly meditations where people commune with Coltrane's music. In 1965, Branzo King and his wife, Marina King, saw Coltrane live at San Francisco Jazz Club. The couple had a religious experience. They called it a sound baptism. In the years leading up to his death in 1967 at the age of 40, Coltrane's music had grown increasingly spiritual. He said that he wanted to be a saint, and in him, Branzo, who had wanted to be a preacher, had found his God. Instead of a mural of Jesus in the sanctuary, there is one of patron saint John Coltrane. And that's a fact. I'm Shay Diddy on the Black Information Network.
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3: Well, veteran radio personality Big Tigger is stepping away from the airwaves as he battles domestic violence-related charges in Georgia. Tigger, whose real name is Darian Morgan, announced on social media that he's taking a break from his radio show to focus on his family and allow his legal team to handle the case. The longtime broadcaster has been charged with aggravated battery, and third-degree cruelty to children following allegations made by his wife involving an incident at their home. Tigger continues to deny all allegations, saying he looks forward to clearing his name. And in more entertainment news, Sean Diddy Combs will not be receiving a presidential pardon, at least not for now. After weeks of speculation that President Trump was considering clemency for the music mogul, Diddy was left off the latest list of pardon recipients announced over the holiday weekend. According to reports, Trump discussed the possibility behind closed doors, but ultimately chose not to grant clemency, marking the second time Diddy's pardon hopes have been denied. With no pardon forthcoming, Diddy remains on track to serve his sentence, with his current release date set for February 2028. With the latest in entertainment at 17 and 47 minutes past each hour, I'm Bree Wood on the Black Information Network, your home for Black news first.
4: In the DMV, Black culture is legacy in motion. It walks down Georgia Avenue. It catches B30 from BWI. It speaks in church basements in Southeast and leaves fingerprints on every page of local history. At the Black Information Network, we bring you stories from the Beltway and beyond, where culture is complex, current, and carved from strength. This is still Chocolate City, where your music still means go-go, where your cookout might feature mambo sauce and reggae in the same breath, where Howard University students march for justice and elders still remember what it meant when Marion Barry said, "We're the people." We are shining a light on the aunties pressing hair in Temple Hills and the uncles teaching classes in Langley Park and the activists in Anacostia fighting for Black home ownership one row house at a time. This isn't just a region, it's a rhythm that can't be imitated. And the beat, it's ours. With Black News First, this is Morgan Wood on the Black Information Network.
6: I'm Mike Moore on your home for 24/7 news, the Black Information Network. We begin in Memphis, Tennessee. An investigation is underway after a man was shot to death in Memphis by two members of the National Guard. Jefferson Minton says the man was known in the community.
7: This is absolutely insane. You know, I just see him walking around, maybe hanging out, but I've never seen anyone antagonize him or anything. You know, this is way more escalation than I thought that would ever be needed from them.
6: Authorities say local police officers were involved in the chase of the armed suspect. That's when National Guard soldiers assigned to the Memphis Safe Task Force joined the chase. They say 20-year-old Tyren Johnson opened fire with a handgun and was fatally shot in response. Our next story comes out of Chicago, Illinois. We've learned of a violent weekend where at least seven people have been wounded on the city's west side. The city has a 28% Black population, according to Data USA.
8: The crime happened early yesterday morning in the 3800 block of West Maypole Avenue. This resident described the crowd of hundreds that gathered before the shooting.
9: They have gallon bottles or big bottles of alcohol, cups in their hand. They're smoking on whatever they're smoking, which smells like you don't know what. And they're hanging out and cursing.
8: One of the victims, a 17-year-old girl, was taken to Stroger Hospital in critical condition. Others who were shot were taken to hospitals in good condition. I'm Perry Williams.
6: And now to Minneapolis, Minnesota. A police officer was fired for liking a racist post about a Black suspect.
4: The Minnesota Star Tribune reports that Joseph Kilmeck was fired back in February. He allegedly liked a Facebook post in 2024 that was calling for the lynching of a Black murder suspect. The police chief at the time cited his lack of knowledge in the clear meaning of the phrase, quote, "get a rope," that he liked means he cannot be an officer for the Minneapolis Police Department. An internal affairs investigation found that Kilmeck knowingly endorsed the comment in a private Facebook group chat. The group chat consisted of current and retired Minneapolis police employees. I'm Morgan Wood on the Black Information Network.
6: In Jackson, Mississippi, an update on a story we brought you earlier on a triple homicide. Its Black police chief, Rochelle Brackney, says a preliminary investigation shows that a stolen police rifle was used in the deadly incident.
10: The responsibility in this case for this senseless murder rests solely on the individuals who chose to engage in stealing the firearm and who chose to use it to commit those heinous crimes.
6: Brackney says the SWAT officer notified the Jackson Police Department about the theft. Four suspects have been arrested and charged with capital murder in this incident. And finally, Minnesota playwright Rose McGee's Kumbaya, the Juneteenth story, celebrated its 30th anniversary with two performances at the St. Paul's The O'Shaughnessy. The play educates audiences about the history and the legacy of Juneteenth, focusing on stories of enslaved people near Galveston, Texas. I'm Mike Moore on your home for 24/7 News, the Black Information Network.
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12: 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I'm Nicole Deal on your home for Black News First, the Black Information Network.
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14: From Misty Jordan on your home for 24/7 News, the Black Information Network. Millions across the Northeast, Mid-Atlantic, and Southern New England are remaining at risk of life-threatening flash flooding. This comes after a holiday weekend with severe weather. NOAA's Weather Prediction Center has issued a level 3 out of 4 risk of flash flooding in New York City, Long Island, coastal Connecticut, Rhode Island, and southeastern Massachusetts. Dr. Reynard Washington serves as the commissioner for the New Jersey Department of Health. Dr. Washington, who is African American, addressed the issue of personal safety at a recent press conference held by Governor Mikey Sherrill. He stated that taking care of your personal health by using precautions during this heat wave will help first responders get to others in dire need of help.
15: So if you start to experience heat-related illness, if you start to have heavy sweats or start to feel dizzy, or if you're outside and not staying hydrated, please take precautions. Please call 911 if you start to feel sick, and please make sure that you use protections.
14: A flood watch remains in effect for over 40 million people. Meanwhile, at least 25 deaths are being attributed to the extreme heat that's been gripping half of the United States. Over 150 million people across the eastern U.S. had to deal with record-setting heat on the 4th of July, amid heat alerts being issued. In the nation's capital, National Guard members were seen giving aid to heat victims attending the America 250 festivities. Statues are being built to honor three women that played a huge role in Philadelphia's history. So says Philly Mayor Sherelle Parker.
16: I am proud to note that the Parker administration will install statues honoring Harriet Tubman, Sadie Tanner, Marcel Alexander, and Blanche Nixon.
14: The African-American mayor at a recent news conference spoke on the significance of such an undertaking in the city.
16: The first permanent statues in Philadelphia dedicated to Black women leaders.
14: The mayor gave no other details, such as when the statues will be built. I'm Mike Island for Misty Jordan on your home for Black News First, the Black Information Network. Now, here's your Healthy Minute.
4: A recall has been issued for frozen blueberries sold at Publix due to possible E. coli contamination. The affected product is the 10-ounce bags of Green Wise Organic IQF blueberries sold at stores across Alabama, Florida, Georgia, Kentucky, North Carolina, South Carolina, Tennessee, and Virginia. So far, 12 cases of E. coli have been linked to the recall. And those 4th of July fireworks may have left more than memories behind. The American Lung Association says fireworks release nearly 300 million pollutants into the air each year, including fine particles, sulfur dioxide, carbon monoxide, and harmful metals like aluminum, manganese, and cadmium. Some illegal fireworks may also contain lead, which can cause lung irritation and long-term breathing problems. That's your Healthy Minutes. I'm Morgan Wood on the Black Information Network, BINnews.com, your home for Black News First.
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19: Family of a Black man who officials say was shot and killed by National Guard troops in downtown Memphis, Tennessee. New questions in Mississippi after a Black teenager is found dead. And Georgie Johnson, the man behind Afro Sheen and Ultra Sheen, has passed away. But first, here's BIN News Now.
3: Utah prosecutors are working to advance their case against Tyler Robinson, the man accused of killing conservative commentator Charlie Kirk. During a preliminary hearing, attorneys debated security measures at the scene.
20: Was anybody around that was law enforcement?
21: No.
20: Nobody on the roof?
21: No.
20: Nobody on the stairway?
21: No.
20: Nobody on the walkway?
21: No.
3: Prosecutors seek to move the case to trial and pursue the death penalty. A Minneapolis police officer has been fired after reportedly liking a racist social media post that called for the lynching of a Black murder suspect. An internal investigation found Officer Joseph Klimek knowingly endorsed the comment in a Facebook group that included current and retired police employees. And the U.S. Men's World Cup run is over after a 4-1 loss to Belgium in the round of 16. Malik Tillman briefly tied the match for the Americans, but Belgium quickly regained control. Get BIN News Now on demand 24/7 on the iHeartRadio app. Here's Esther Dillard.
19: Thanks, Bree. Release the video. That's the request of the family of a Black man who officials say was shot and killed by National Guard troops in downtown Memphis, Tennessee. Two Guard members reportedly opened fire on 20-year-old Tyron Johnson early Sunday after he allegedly turned in their direction with a gun during a foot pursuit. Police have not said what video is available. Two young men told Fox 13 News they drove up after the incident and saw the family grieving.
22: It's really very surreal, to me.
23: Yeah, we come from a big family, so, family is a big deal with us. So it's just watching a mama get the news, that's different. I wouldn't even want my mama to get news like that.
19: Meanwhile, the Tennessee Bureau of Investigation has been called in to supervise the probe. Two lawmakers, Democratic State Senators London Lamar and Ramesh Akbari, have issued a joint statement calling for transparency throughout the investigation. New questions in Mississippi after a Black teenager is found dead. The Mississippi Free Press reports a park ranger found the body of 18-year-old Nolan Wells after vanishing during a 4th of July trip to Horn Island with a group of white friends. Here's more details from Roland Martin Unfiltered.
24: Nolan was a recent graduate of Ocean Springs High School and a football player at Southwest Mississippi Community College. He was last seen with three of his friends on the island at around 3 p.m. local time on Saturday before he went missing. The circumstances surrounding his death remain under investigation. Now, what happened was his cell phone was found, but he was missing, and his friends could not articulate as to what happened.
19: Investigators say the case is still open. Meantime, Black Democratic leadership in Louisiana are vowing to increase visibility from now through the midterm elections with mobilization, WVUE reports more than two dozen Democratic leaders came together on the 4th of July for an emergency summit at Dillard University. They wanted to send a clear message about their opposition to the Louisiana legislature's recent redrawing of the state's congressional map, which removed one black majority district. U.S. Representative Troy Carter.
0: We are not going to allow anyone, be it the president, the governor, anybody else, strip us of our rights. We will not be divided. We will not be conquered. We will not fail.
19: Carter and others at the summit said the event is one of many they plan to hold ahead of the midterm elections. And finally, before Wall Street knew his name, Black America already trusted his products. Georgie Johnson, the man behind AfroSheen and UltraSheen, has died at 99. He built Johnson products from the ground up and made history as the first Black-owned company on the American Stock Exchange. I'm Esther Dillard, where the Black Information Network means Black News First.
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11: Welcome to the journey around America where we visit iconic locations connected to Black history. Today, we head to Harlem, New York, where the legendary Apollo Theater stands as a symbol of African American culture. The Apollo Theater opened its doors in 1914 as a burlesque theater, but soon became the premier showplace for live musical entertainment. The theater became famous for Amateur Night, a weekly talent show that launched the careers of stars like Lauryn Hill and the Jackson 5.
5: Osiris, let me get the ISIS. 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
11: The slogan, "Be Good or Be Gone," became the theater's motto. 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For the Black Information Network, I'm Kevin Brown.
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11: I'm Kevin Brown on your home for Black News First, the Black Information Network. The FAA is launching an investigation after a Delta Airlines flight was hit by a firework while landing at Chicago's Midway International Airport. Air traffic control audio shows the pilot reported the aircraft was hit by the firework while coming in from Atlanta.
9: Intel Tower, we just had a firework hit our plane, Delta 1076. We're continuing.
21: Roger.
9: And we're just hoping it was just the mortar that went off underneath, but definitely felt a big bang.
11: The plane, an Airbus A319, was estimated to have been around 200 feet off the ground at the time. The plane landed without any issue, but officials say it was taken out of service to be inspected. No injuries or damage were reported. Senate Democrats in Texas want to push the minimum wage up to $25 an hour. That would be a huge jump for Texas, with experts predicting a ripple effect through the economy.
25: You never want to get the wage out of sync with what the economy will support, because that will just result in reduced employment.
11: Economist Ray Perryman says the minimum wage was never meant to be a living wage. It was designed for part-timers like students and retirees. When California raised their minimum wage to $20 for fast food workers, studies showed that it led to job losses and menu price hikes.
25: Is simply not workable in our economy.
11: A recent report reveals that 82% of Americans are facing an increasing number of scam encounters, with the average of 347 scam attempts per person each year. The Federal Trade Commission reported record losses of $16 billion to fraud in 2025, with imposter scams generating $3.5 billion in reported losses. Social media platforms are a major source of scams, with nearly 30% of victims reporting losses starting on social media. Despite the emotional toll of scams, only 40% of victims report them to authorities, highlighting the need for better coordination among organizations to combat the growing threat of scams in the U.S. New details are being released in the police shooting that killed a one-year-old boy outside a Centennial Walmart in Mississippi. During a news conference, civil rights attorney Ben Crum said a forensic review shows Cohen Wiley was struck by a bullet that entered through the passenger side window of the vehicle, not the windshield. He claimed that was evidence that police fired even though officers were not in harm's way.
6: Crump added the child was in his mother's arms inside the car when shots were fired during the confrontation with police over an alleged shoplifting call. Family members and advocates have also demanded the release of the body cam video while protests continue in the weeks after the June 14th incident. The Mississippi Bureau of Investigation is still reviewing the case with no timeline yet on when the official video or final findings will be released. For more news impacting the Black community, listen to the Black Information Network on the iHeartRadio app or log on to BINnews.com. 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I'm Kevin Brown on your home for Black News First, the Black Information Network.
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0: rescue efforts continue in Venezuela as officials fear the death toll will continue to rise. Nearly 69,000 others remain missing.
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5: The opinions, beliefs, and viewpoints expressed in this commentary are those of the author and do not necessarily represent those of BIN and its founding partners and employees. Now it's time to bring the funk with Roland S. Martin.
6: I have routinely said that this Supreme Court should be called the Extreme Court. And the actions that they have taken in the last 2 to 3 years show that 100%. The Supreme Court is going to allow Donald Trump to end protection for Haitians and Syrians under the temporary protected status. Folks, there are hundreds of thousands of people in this country who are here due to humanitarian crises. And they are saying that, yeah, Trump, you can go ahead and do that. It was a 6-3 decision. That means that those hard right Republicans decided to go along with Donald Trump. That means upwards of 350,000 Haitians and 6,100 Syrians could be deported back. But let me tell you what the consequences of that are going to be. Specifically, Ohio. You have in that state, Haitians. They saved the economy of Springfield, Ohio. They moved in some 20 plus thousand and bought homes, took jobs, contributed to the sales tax, and the Republican governor of Ohio praised them coming in. And so these racists, these MAGA racists don't understand that if you start moving out these folks, you're going to be destroying economies and economies in red states. But you know what? This is what they wanted. And sometimes you got to give folk what they desire. And if their economies crumble in these red states, suck it up, because that's what you voted for when you got Trump. I'm Roland Martin on the Black Information Network.
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7: Here's what's trending this hour. The death toll from Venezuela's devastating June earthquakes has climbed above 3,500, with thousands more injured and an estimated 18,000 people left homeless. Rescue and recovery crews continue searching through the rubble as communities struggle with widespread destruction, including more than 60,000 damaged or destroyed buildings. Limited access to clean water, untreated injuries, and the spread of infections are adding pressure to an already strained healthcare system. I'm Bree Wood with What's Trending.
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7: Basketball Hall of Famer Patrick Ewing is heading back to the NBA, this time on the sidelines. ESPN reports Ewing has agreed to join the Washington Wizards as an assistant head coach under Brian Keefe. The Georgetown legend later returned to his alma mater, where he spent 6 seasons as the Hoyas head coach before serving as a basketball ambassador for the New York Knicks. Now he'll bring decades of playing and coaching experience to develop Washington's young roster, including number one overall pick, A.J. Dabonsa. Elsewhere in sports, tennis star Coco Gauff is making history at Wimbledon. The 22-year-old rallied from a set down to defeat Belinda Bencic 4-6, 6-3, 6-4, advancing to her first ever Wimbledon quarterfinal. The dramatic victory came just 2 minutes before the tournament's 11 p.m. curfew. And Serena Williams' return to singles competition is making TV history. ESPN reports nearly 2 million viewers tuned in to watch the 44-year-old's first-round Wimbledon match, making it the most-watched Day 2 contest in network history. Williams fell to Australia's Maya Joint in straight sets in her first singles appearance in 4 years. With the latest in sports, I'm Morgan Wood on the Black Information Network.
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9: I don't think America has ever gone back to the way that it was before 9/11 and the anthrax attacks. 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
7: July's streaming lineup is stacked with Black-led films and series. On Netflix, The Piano Lesson continues its award season buzz with John David Washington and Samuel L. Jackson, while Rustin remains a must-watch thanks to Coleman Domingo's acclaimed performance. On Prime Video, Eddie Murphy returns with the action comedy Candy Cane Lane, and Harlem Season 3 brings back Megan Good, Grace Byers, and Shaniqua Shande for more friendship, ambition, and chaos. Meanwhile, Hulu is keeping Black storytelling front and center with The Other Black Girl starring Sinclair Daniel and Ashley Murray, blending workplace drama with psychological suspense. Apple TV Plus continues the conversation with Lessons in Chemistry, featuring a standout supporting performance from Asia Naomi King. And in music, rapper Lil Wayne is receiving criticism from fans following another issue with a planned concert. Wayne was scheduled to perform in New Hampshire Friday, but came out 2 hours late, only going on for about an hour. The incident comes days after he didn't show up for a show in Maine, later apologizing without explanation. With the latest in entertainment, I'm Morgan Wood on the Black Information Network, your home for Black News First.
15: I'm with the United States Senate has had a total of 12 Black members, with the first being Hiram Rhodes Rebels, elected in 1870 during the Reconstruction era. Jim Crow and other disenfranchisement tactics led to a gap of nearly 90 years between the first and second U.S. Black senators. In 1992, Carol Moseley Braun became the first Black woman to serve in the U.S. Senate.
16: I don't know, maybe this is just my day to get to talk about race. Maybe I'm just lucky like that today.
15: Vice President Kamala Harris became the second Black female to serve as a U.S. senator in 2017. Barack Obama was the fifth Black senator and the first to be elected president of the United States.
17: Race is an issue that I believe this nation cannot afford to ignore right now.
15: While Georgia's Raphael Warnock is the latest Black member of the U.S. Senate after his 2021 election. Black U.S. senators have made contributions to the country and paved the way for future generations of Black leaders. And that's a fact. This is Mike Moore for the Black Information Network.
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18: Alexandria Ikamoni on the Black Information Network, taking a look at another aspect of America at 250, a Black perspective. Throughout American history, Black men and women have served in every major U.S. conflict, from the Revolutionary War to present-day deployments, often under conditions of segregation, discrimination, and unequal recognition. Military service has always carried a painful dual message, a powerful affirmation of loyalty and sacrifice for a nation that did not fully honor Black citizenship, and a powerful platform from which to demand justice and equal rights. Service in uniform exposed the contradictions between America's democratic rhetoric and its practices at home, sharpening the call for civil rights and inclusion. World War I and World War II were watershed moments for Black Americans. The wars accelerated migration, expanded industrial employment, and raised expectations for returning veterans who were no longer willing to accept second-class status. The Double V campaign during World War II, victory against fascism abroad and against racism racism at home, captured the spirit of the era. This was not a slogan of impatience, but a demand for moral consistency and democratic fulfillment. As he marked the 250th anniversary of America, Black military service was not only about patriotism. It was a strategic assertion of rights and humanity, helping to lay the groundwork for the civil rights movements that followed. Military service also cultivated leadership, networks, and a sense of urgency that fueled the mid-20th century freedom struggle. The question posed by Black military participation, echoed throughout American society, is how can a nation ask its citizens to risk their lives for democracy overseas while denying them democracy at home? Each act of service made this contradiction more visible and more urgent to resolve. But one thing that was put in place with the intention to help veterans was the GI Bill benefits.
19: In practice, African Americans had very, very little opportunity to use the GI benefits that the GI Bill provided throughout the South. In the North, it was somewhat better. African Americans never gained that wealth, and therefore the effects of that policy still perpetuate the inequality of today.
18: One Black man spoke to NBC News.
20: The GI Bill is the reason that I have my education. It's the reason that I have health care. So I know how consequential the obstruction around these benefits can be.
18: Some Black veterans and their families didn't receive proper benefits.
21: When my dad told me $91, I knew something deep down in my spirit. No, this is not right. I truly believe he would have been getting $91 until the day he died had I not went down there.
22: What do you hope happens?
21: I hope that they could correct the wrong and make it right. Not just for my family, but for me. At least millions of Black veterans that were denied.
18: I'm Alexandria Ikimoni, looking back on the Black perspective of America 250 on the Black Information Network.
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24: 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Title loans are meant to be a short-term remedy to a temporary problem. 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Remember, that is only interest, and none of that money will go toward paying the original amount that you borrowed. And one of the biggest risks of a title loan is that your car could be repossessed. If you are having trouble paying your bills, here are three things you should do. Number one, call up the lender and ask for more time. Number two, ask for a deferment or forbearance. And number three, ask the lender to amortize what you owe back into your loan. Money news at 24 and 54 minutes past each hour. I'm Nicole Deal on your home for Black News First, the Black Information Network.
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0: For 24/7 News, the Black Information Network. A Tennessee railway conductor is out of a job after making these comments on the 4th of July in a video that went viral.
3: The very, very few Americans in here, happy independence, huh? To the rest of you, welcome to the greatest country on the face of the planet. If you disagree, you can leave.
0: A video that ended up on TikTok shows the conductor speaking to a group of passengers, including some black. An official with the Chattanooga Area Regional Transportation Authority said, "I want to apologize directly to the passengers who experienced this and to everyone who has seen the video and felt its sting. It should never have happened. The conductor has been fired." A North Carolina black teen is facing charges for allegedly using an explosive device to break into a Greensboro high school. Authorities say 18-year-old Solomon Caravello Bell allegedly used a plasma cannon to burn a bush and damage a door, allowing access to Smith High School. Caravello Bell now faces multiple charges, including felony possession of a weapon of mass destruction. More than 11,000 California drivers are being ordered to retake the DMV's written license exam. The requirement comes after the agency discovered unspecified irregularities involving tests administered between July 2025 and April of this year.
4: I know I didn't cheat, and I presume many of the 11,000 other residents of California who received the letter also didn't cheat.
0: Drivers have just 30 days to pass the test or risk having their licenses suspended. The DMV says the original test did not comply with state testing requirements, but has not said what the issue is or accused any of the affected drivers of cheating. And DOGE, or the Department of Government Efficiency, has officially been shut down. The final social media post from the agency was published Saturday. The post said the formal mission of DOGE may have come to an end, but the mission to eliminate waste, fraud, and abuse in government would continue. The agency was established by an executive order of President Trump. Under the leadership of Elon Musk, the agency recommended the elimination of thousands of federal jobs, contracts, and grants. I'm Misty Jordan on your home for Black News First, the Black Information Network. Now, here's your Washington Roundup.
5: Questions remain regarding Kentucky Senator Mitch McConnell following his hospitalization last month. Reports say the former Senate Majority Leader was found unconscious at his Washington, D.C. home on June 14th after a possible heart attack. Multiple outlets cited emergency audio from the incident, but McConnell's office has released few details about his condition. In a statement, his office said he appreciates the support as he continues his recovery. The situation has raised questions and concerns about whether McConnell will return to the Senate this year or if a special election could be needed. While the Department of Government Efficiency, known as DOGE, has officially shut down. Created by executive order under President Trump and led by Elon Musk, the agency recommended major cuts to federal jobs, contracts, and grants. Its final post said efforts to eliminate government waste, fraud, and abuse would continue, but officials say there are no plans for a final report on DOGE's impact. That's your Washington Roundup. I'm Morgan Wood on the Black Information Network.
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5: Baltimore Black culture is loud, layered, and deeply lived. At the Black Information Network, we bring you stories that start on the Avenue, North Avenue, and stretch to Cherry Hill and echo through every row home. We sit with muralists tagging truth on brick walls. We talk to local crab cake legends keeping family recipes and the business alive. We show love to the dancers in the Charm City movement scene and the poets who spit bars that break silence. In Baltimore, we still say yo, still rock New Balances with pride, and still live in houses passed down from grandma who worked two jobs. We highlight Black teachers over West pushing back against failed systems, and Black students over East pushing forward anyway. We cover block parties, food drives, and aunties who run beauty salons and the neighborhood at the same time, because Baltimore is gritty, beautiful, and always underestimated. But we know better. With Black News First, this is Morgan Wood on the Black Information Network.
6: I'm Bree Wood with BIN News Now. Republicans in Texas want the state to challenge a Supreme Court ruling of holding birthright citizenship. State Representative Brian Harrison.
9: Not simply sit around like we're innocent, powerless bystanders. We have tools available to us.
6: He adds Texas could explore denying birth certificates to children born to non-citizens, setting up a potential legal challenge. The proposal would test the limits of state authority over vital records and the 14th Amendment. Six people are recovering after a shooting on Chicago's West Side. Police say two teens and four adults were wounded when gunfire erupted early Sunday morning. All of the victims are expected to survive as detectives continue investigating. And several people were injured at Six Flags over Georgia after a tree fell near the park entrance during severe weather. Officials say four people were taken to the hospital, including two who suffered serious injuries. Get BIN News Now on demand 24/7 on the iHeartRadio app.
10: I'm Kevin Brown on your home for 24/7 news, the Black Information Network. It's another day of extreme heat for New York and New Jersey as people gear up to celebrate the holiday. Heat and humidity are bearing down on the region. It feels like temperatures could be hotter than 100 degrees at times. People are finding ways to stay cool.
11: What are you going to do? It's Mother Nature. Nothing you can do about it.
12: Honestly, I got some water. I'm just trying to survive out here. It's about to get real hot later. Like, this is just getting started. I think the worst day to wear all black. Yeah, I'm about to go through it.
10: New York officials are urging people to find shaded areas, drink lots of water, and check in on each other. The CDC says the odds of getting food poisoning is 1 in 6 during the year. But during the holiday, that number spikes, and they warn the downside of your barbecue could be awful. Correspondent Bree Tennis with more.
25: The health agency says the trouble zone with food bacteria is probably not your first pass at the buffet. It's your second or third. Summer heat, improper temperature control, and shared utensils causes bacteria to multiply, and that means foodborne illness. And the symptoms? Not fun. Nausea, vomiting, stomach cramps, diarrhea, fever, and chills. So be choosy with the food, and don't forget to wash your hands. I'm Bree Tennis.
10: A federal judge has blocked the United States Postal Service from implementing a new rule that would restrict mail-in voting, siding with the NAACP in a lawsuit. The rule, proposed by the Postmaster General, would have required postal workers not to deliver mail-in ballots in certain states. The judge found that the rule violated a 2021 settlement to prioritize election mail and was designed to exert federal control over mail-in ballots. Despite multiple failed attempts by Trump to restrict mail-in voting, the Supreme Court recently upheld a Mississippi law allowing late mail-in ballots to be counted. Trump's efforts to federalize elections and limit mail-in voting continue despite legal setbacks. A tragic accident occurred in Syracuse, New York, where 16-year-old Damarian Jones accidentally shot and killed his 13-year-old best friend, Jonah Tanner, before taking his own life out of guilt. The shooting, involving a 9mm handgun, took place inside a residence where the two teens were spending time together. Despite medical efforts, Tanner was declared brain dead, and both families are now preparing to lay the teens to rest together. The case is under review as investigators work to determine how the teens accessed the firearm and what led to the tragic event. At a vigil held in their honor, James' mother shared his final words to her, "I love you," as a poignant memory of their last goodbye. A youth sports wrestling match between two elementary-aged boys was disrupted by a badly behaved parent. The incident occurred when a white mother crossed the line and physically intervened in a match in which her son was losing to a black opponent. The mother grabbed the opponent's leg and flipped him over, prompting a chaotic scene with the shocked parents of the pinned child. The incident sparked a debate online over whether the mother's actions were racially motivated or simply overzealous parenting, but all agreed that adult interference in a youth wrestling match is unacceptable. I'm Kevin Brown on your home for Black News First, the Black Information Network.
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24: New Orleans isn't just a city. It's a living, breathing altar of culture. At the Black Information Network, we honor that sacred rhythm. The one you hear in the second line, feel in the bounce beat, and taste in every bowl of gumbo. We walk through Treme, where the ancestors watch over every block. We sit down with the elders in the Lower Nine who remember Katrina like it was yesterday and still find joy in today. We speak with Mardi Gras Indians, stitching legacy into fabric one beat at a time. We highlight Black chefs who cook
7: cooked with spirit, not just recipes. We cover young musicians blending jazz and the Trigger Man beat. We question the lack of resources in New Orleans East. We stand with organizers in Central City protecting culture from developers with deep pockets and no roots. New Orleans doesn't forget where it came from and won't let the rest of the world forget either. Because when Black culture leads, the world follows. And this city has been leading since day one. With Black News First, this is Tammy Eswick on the Black Information Network.
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13: I'm Vanessa Tyler on New York's BIN 1600, your home for Black News First. It looks like a cop shot another cop during an exchange of bullets with a teenager in Brooklyn. Detective Robert Carroll was hit in the back of his bulletproof vest by so-called friendly fire in Crown Heights Sunday. Commissioner Tisch says the suspect walked up to cops sitting in an unmarked car.
14: Given the lack of body-worn camera in this incident, the circumstances of the approach are still unclear. But we can say that officers exited their vehicle and attempted to engage the armed individual. There is also ballistic damage to the department vehicle that the officers were sitting in, including bullet holes in the front and rear windshields and the passenger side of the car. Three officers discharged their weapons. The subject was not struck. After a foot pursuit, the subject was apprehended a few blocks away from the incident location at Rogers Avenue and Union Street. During the apprehension, the subject resisted arrest and refused to be handcuffed. A taser was deployed and the subject was taken into custody. A SAR 9mm firearm was recovered.
13: Police are still sorting this out, including if the suspect actually fired. The detective shot is expected to make a full recovery. Floods, power outages, down trees, the mess after the storm. But many still can't believe anyone got out alive when the entire roof collapsed on New Jersey Shoppers at the BJ's Wholesale Club in Ocean County. Surveillance cameras caught the entire thing as a deluge of water flooded the store. 27 people were inside. Debris can be seen narrowly missing them. How no one was killed is being called a miracle.
16: I heard the loudest bang, like it was so loud, and I thought, I didn't know what it was. I thought maybe it was a tornado, and who knew? And I just leaned against like a girder really quick, and then I turned to my right, and I see the roof on the ground, and people started screaming. It was just pandemonium.
13: A few people were trapped, but were able to free themselves, and there were no reports of serious injury. And that intense heat we had was deadly.

0: storm. Last check, thousands are still out, mainly from Jersey Shore to the northern part of the state. About 300,000 were without power at one point over the weekend.
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3: Imagine you're walking down the street in New York City. 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
5: This is apology. 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
3: 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And I saw Mr. Apology unravel.
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20: 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In most newsrooms, stories about the Black community are an occasional headline. Here, they're the main focus every hour, every day. 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
21: The opinions, beliefs, and viewpoints expressed in this commentary are those of the author and do not necessarily represent those of BIN and its founding partners and employees.
22: I'm James T. Harris, and I have something to say. Stephen A. Smith said something that caught a lot of people off guard, not because it was outrageous, but because it was a question millions of Americans have been asking for years. How do politicians spend their careers talking about public service and then walk away with fortunes most Americans could never dream of? He pointed to the Clintons. Before Bill Clinton became president, their reported net worth was relatively modest. Today, various estimates place it in the hundreds of millions of dollars. Then he turned to Barack Obama, a former community organizer who became president earning a government salary. Today, Barack and Michelle Obama are estimated to be worth tens of millions. Now, no one is saying it's illegal to make money after leaving office. Former presidents write best-selling books. They command enormous speaking fees. They sign media deals. Those are legitimate sources of income. But here's where Stephen A. Smith touched a nerve. Americans have watched political careers become launch pads for extraordinary wealth, and they want to know why. They want to know whether influence, access, and connections built while serving the public create financial opportunities that simply aren't available to everyone else. That's not a partisan question. Republicans have faced similar scrutiny. Democrats have faced similar scrutiny. Anyone entrusted with public office should be willing to answer questions about how they accumulated their wealth. Public service was never intended to become one of the most lucrative

0: Career paths in America. The office belongs to the people, not the politician. When citizens ask how elected leaders become multimillionaires, that isn't envy. It isn't bitterness. It's accountability. And in a constitutional republic, accountability is never the wrong question to ask. So how did the Clintons and Obamas, Nancy Pelosi, AOC, and countless other politicians make their millions? I'm James T. Harris for the Black Information Network.
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3: Here's what's trending this hour. A federal judge in Washington, D.C. has ruled that the man accused of planting pipe bombs near the Republican and Democratic National Committee headquarters before the January 6th Capitol riot is not covered by President Trump's pardons for Capitol riot defendants. The judge rejected the defense argument that the clemency applied to Brian Cole Jr., finding he had not been convicted of the alleged conduct when the pardons were issued. I'm Bree Wood with What's Trending.
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platform, Acadeum, to help students access required classes when they need them. The goal is to prevent graduation delays caused by unavailable courses. The partnership includes

0: business and design. Students will also receive virtual resources, career counseling, and success coaching as the schools work together to create more pathways to graduation. With the latest in HBCU news, I'm Morgan Wood on the Black Information Network, your home for Black News First.
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3: 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Local elections impact where your tax dollars go, who runs your schools, who controls your police force, what gets funded, what gets cut. We talk with Black candidates running for school boards, city councils, county judges, court clerks. We cover budget meetings where the loudest voices shape outcomes. We spotlight community members bringing the pressure, demanding the change. We explain how your vote can shape classroom size, how a sheriff's election can change how jails operate, why municipal elections, often overlooked, have long-term consequences. Change doesn't just happen in D.C. It happens where you live. Our stories open the door. Step in. You have a right to be in the room. With Black News First, this is Vanessa Tyler on the Black Information Network.
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0: Will and Jada Pinkett Smith are reportedly living under the same roof again. A source tells People that Jada moved back into the family home about 2 years ago. The insider says the pair are happy, still love each other, and remain committed to supporting one another. The couple married in 1997, but Jada revealed in 2023 that they had been separated since 2016, despite never filing for divorce. Meanwhile, Lil Wayne is opening up about why he missed his June 30th show in Bangor, Maine. During a live stream over the weekend, the rapper said the concert was canceled because of ongoing health issues related to his epilepsy. Wayne says he continues to experience seizures. Although he never made it to the stage, opening act rapper 2 Chainz still performed for fans. And congratulations are in order for Tims. The Grammy-winning singer earned her first solo number one on Billboard's mainstream R&B hip-hop airplay chart with What You Need. Tims previously topped the chart as a featured artist on WizKid's hit Essence. With the latest in entertainment, I'm Morgan Wood on the Black Information Network, BINnews.com. 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
4: Atlanta is more than the city too busy to hate. It's a city too proud to stop. At the Black Information Network, we tell the story of Black Atlanta, where legacy, luxury, and leadership walk side by side. From Auburn Avenue to the West End, from Morehouse to Magic City, Black culture here is everywhere. We talk with stylists on Edgewood, scholars on the AUC yard, trap artists recording in basements, and small business owners grinding off Cascade. We spotlight designers remixing church fashion into high fashion. We uplift organizers from Bankhead to Buckhead, keeping communities safe, fed, and seen. We celebrate the city where students become senators, where protests become policies, and where Black culture doesn't just thrive, it leads. Atlanta gave us movements, music, and mayors who look like us. And even as the skyline grows taller, our roots grow deeper, because Black Atlanta isn't just a scene, it's a standard. With Black News First, this is Alexandria Ikemoni on the Black Information Network.
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6: We begin in Northwest Indiana. Law enforcement authorities are investigating a deadly shooting that killed a 10-year-old Chicago boy in Gary. Crime victim advocate Andrew Holmes says Montana Weathers was shot early Sunday when a person in a car opened fire.
7: A relative pushed a little 10-year-old out of the way, not knowing that when they get up and turn around, that he had been struck by gunfire.
6: A 50-year-old man was also wounded, and he remains hospitalized. Anyone with any information is urged to contact Gary police. According to the U.S. Census Bureau, Black or African-American residents make up about 76% of Gary, Indiana's population. Our next story comes out of Detroit, Michigan. City officials are responding to several dangerous situations over the 4th of July weekend. Black Office of Neighborhood and Community Safety Senior Director Teferi Brent says that their task force from Detroit Police has done a good job of keeping people from snarling traffic in traditional neighborhoods.
8: However, you know, when they choose intersections and choose some of the major thoroughfares that are not as open, right, that are not as accessible, that creates a different kind of problem.
6: Videos on social media show large crowds blocking streets along with street racing in neighborhoods and fireworks being shot off near groups of people. Black Mayor Mary Sheffield says she has instructed police to take all the necessary steps to hold those responsible for this type of behavior. In Jackson, Mississippi, a former mayor and councilman have pleaded guilty to bribery charges. WJTV is reporting former Jackson mayor Chakwe Antoine Lumumba and former Jackson City Councilman Aaron Banks have pled guilty to conspiracy. This is in connection to the Jackson bribery scandal. Now, this latest plea comes on the heels of former Hinds County District Attorney Jody Owens pleading guilty in the case last week. All three men are black. Outside of the courtroom, there were supporters of the former mayor.
9: The mayor had a difficult decision to make, but we stand again. He had to bring some closure to this matter, and he decided to close it in this way.
6: Owens, Lumumba, and Banks were looking at charges alleging soliciting and accepting bribes from undercover FBI agents. A black former staffer for California Assemblymember Mike Gibson, Eric Washington, was one of the victims of a deadly shooting at a 4th of July party in Compton. The shooting, which also claimed the life of a 19-year-old woman, occurred during a community event where children and families were gathered. Washington, described as a passionate and focused individual who loved the community, was trying to de-escalate a conflict when he was killed. And finally, Willie Mae Jackson and Sally Chapman, two of the oldest black women in Georgia and Florida, recently celebrated their 110th and 107th birthdays, respectively. Both have lived through major historical events and technological advancements, spanning over a century of change in the United States. I'm Mike Moore on your home for 24/7 News, the Black Information Network.
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13: LeBron James speaking to reporters about his decision to leave the Los Angeles Lakers. He ended the presser by saying, "Hope I made a few proud during my stint."
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19: 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Payday loans may be easy to get even without good credit, but that's part of the danger. You could end up paying a lot more than what you borrowed, lose access to your bank account, and face aggressive collection tactics. Money news at 24 and 54 minutes past each hour. I'm Nicole Deal on your home for Black News First, the Black Information Network.
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20: 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Millions across the Northeast, Mid-Atlantic, and Southern New England are remaining at risk of life-threatening flash flooding. This comes after a holiday weekend with severe weather. NOAA's Weather Prediction Center has issued a level 3 out of 4 risk of flash flooding in New York City, Long Island, coastal Connecticut, Rhode Island, and southeastern Massachusetts. Dr. Raynard Washington serves as the commissioner for the New Jersey Department of Health. Dr. Washington, who is African American, addressed the issue of personal safety at a recent press conference held by Governor Mikey Sherrill. He stated that taking care of your personal health by using precautions during this heat wave will help first responders get to others in dire need of help.
12: So if you start to experience heat-related illness, if you start to have heavy sweats or start to feel dizzy, or if you're outside and not staying hydrated, please take precautions. Please call 911 if you start to feel sick, and please make sure that you use protections.
20: A flood watch remains in effect for over 40 million people. Meanwhile, at least 25 deaths are being attributed to the extreme heat that's been gripping half of the United States. Over 150 million people across the eastern U.S. had to deal with record-setting heat on the 4th of July, amid heat alerts being issued. In the nation's capital, National Guard members were seen giving aid to heat victims attending the America 250 festivities. Statues are being built to honor 3 women that played a huge role in Philadelphia's history. So says Philly Mayor Sherelle Parker.
16: I am proud to note that the Parker administration will install statues honoring Harriet Tubman, Sadie Tanner, Marcel Alexander, and Blanche Nixon.
20: The African-American mayor at a recent news conference spoke on the significance of such an undertaking in the city.
16: The first permanent statues in Philadelphia dedicated to black women.
20: The mayor gave no other details, such as when the statues will be built. I'm Mike Island for Misty Jordan on your home for Black News First, the Black Information Network. Now, here's your Healthy Minute.
0: A recall has been issued for frozen blueberries sold at Publix due to possible E. coli contamination. The affected product is the 10-ounce bags of Green Wise Organic IQF blueberries sold at stores across Alabama, Florida, Georgia, Kentucky, North Carolina, South Carolina, Tennessee, and Virginia. So far, 12 cases of E. coli have been linked to the recall. And those 4th of July fireworks may have left more than memories behind. The American Lung Association says fireworks release nearly 300 million pollutants into the air each year, including fine particles, sulfur dioxide, carbon monoxide, and harmful metals like aluminum, manganese, and cadmium. Some illegal fireworks may also contain lead, which can cause lung irritation and long-term breathing problems. That's your Healthy Minutes. I'm Morgan Wood on the Black Information Network, BINnews.com, your home for Black News First.
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22: 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But let's see, all my God kids love Taylor Swift so much. Like, you have to hear the way that they sing this song. They're like, you have to listen, Gma, to the song. And look, and can I buy it? And can I get it? So it's definitely some Taylor Swift happening around me going on. And she's super cool. I also really appreciate the way that she writes music and plays music and everything. 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I like ASAP Rocky. I like ASAP Ferg, too. So, yeah, there's a lot of things I'm into.
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23: BIN News this hour, I'm Doug Davis. Coming up, the black businessman who transformed black hair care has died. Plus, in the BIN News this hour follow-up, the family of the black Memphis man shot and killed by National Guard soldiers are demanding authorities release the video of the deadly shooting.
24: Killing him, it messed everybody up. He was number 20 years old. I haven't even started living his life yet.
23: And a former black Florida gubernatorial candidate and mayor of Tallahassee is back in the headlines. But first, here's BIN News Now.
25: Northwest Indiana authorities are investigating a deadly shooting that claimed the life of 10-year-old Montana Weathers of Chicago. Police say the child was killed early Sunday when someone opened fire from a vehicle in Gary. Crime victims advocate Andrew Holmes.
7: A relative pushed a little 10-year-old out of the way, not knowing that he had been struck by gunfire.
25: A 50-year-old man was also wounded and remains hospitalized. Chicago police are investigating a mass shooting on the city's west side that left 7 people injured. Community leaders say hundreds had gathered before gunfire erupted, while city officials are now looking at ways to hold organizers of large, unsanctioned events accountable when violence breaks out. And private prison company CoreCivic is selling 2 Southern California detention centers to the federal government in a $1.5 billion deal. The sale supports ICE's growing detention network, though CoreCivic is expected to continue operating the facilities. Get BIN News now on demand 24/7 on the iHeartRadio app. Here's Doug Davis.
23: All right, thanks, and happy Tuesday. We follow up on a story out of Memphis we broke on BIN News this hour yesterday that's gaining national attention. The family of 20-year-old Tyron Johnson is demanding answers and for federal and Memphis officials to release all footage tied to the deadly shooting that happened early Sunday morning. Johnson was shot and killed by 2 troopers near the popular Beale Street area as he allegedly was fleeing a crime scene with a gun during a foot pursuit. He reportedly turned toward the soldiers with a gun in hand, and that's when shots were fired. Here's what one resident told Fox News Memphis about the tragic incident.
1: I feel like that's sad because, like, we shouldn't have no death in Memphis. That's what everybody was hoping for, and I wish that we wouldn't have never got that.
23: The demand for transparency is also being echoed by civil rights groups and Tennessee lawmakers. State Rep African American Justin Pearson and others are calling for the Memphis Safe Task Force to be shut down. They feel Memphis does not need armed soldiers patrolling streets. Meanwhile, the trailblazing founder of Johnson Products Company has died at the age of 99, George E. Johnson Sr. passed away at his home in Chicago after battling a respiratory illness. He's being remembered not just as a businessman, but as a philanthropist. He used his wealth and influence to support civil rights and black entrepreneurship. Johnson came to Chicago as a youth when his family moved from Mississippi. As a young adult, he met a black chemist who came up with a hair care product that was sensitive to black women's hair and scalp. He shares more of his early beginnings with PBS by way of NBC Chicago years back and talks about when he was finally given a loan from a bank to start Johnson Products.
2: I never thought about going in business, but when he said this is it, I said, this should be marketed. We should market this. And he asked me how much would it take. I knew I could borrow $250. And because I knew I could get $250 from my share, I said $500. And he wrote me a check for $500.
23: Many of us from the old school remember products like Ultra Sheen, Afro Sheen, Ultra Wave, and many others. Johnson's reach extended even further into black culture, where his company became the exclusive sponsor of Soul Train, one of the most iconic platforms for black music and style. Rest in power, rest in peace. And finally, African-American Andrew Gillum, the former mayor of Tallahassee, Florida, and the state's 2018 Democratic nominee for governor, was arrested recently on charges of drug possession and drug paraphernalia. Officials have not provided full details about what led to his arrest. Gillum was released the same day and is yet to issue a statement to the public. Gillum rose to national prominence in 2018 as the first black majority party nominee for governor in Florida history. Stay connected and subscribe and follow BIN News this hour wherever you get your podcasts. And I'm Doug Davis for the Black Information Network. Have a great Tuesday. Stay safe out there. If you see something, say something.
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3: I'm Kevin Brown with another look at modern-day black history you should know. On January 6, 2021, as chaos engulfed the U.S. Capitol,
4: multiple capital injuries,
3: a group of black officers stood as pillars of resilience and bravery. Among them was Capitol Police Officer Eugene Goodman, who diverted rioters away from the Senate chamber, potentially saving countless lives. Lieutenant Michael Byrd also faced a dire situation, protecting lawmakers from an advancing mob. His decisive actions safeguarded those entrusted to his care. And Officer Harry Dunn fought back against physical threats and racial slurs, standing firm in the defense of the Capitol and democracy. These black officers and many others remind us that the strength of our democracy lies in those who protect it. So let's never forget to honor their heroism and strive for a nation worthy of their sacrifice. For the Black Information Network, I'm Kevin Brown.
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19: I'm Vanessa Tyler on New York's BIN 1600, your home for black news first. It looks like a cop shot another cop during an exchange of bullets with a teenager in Brooklyn. Detective Robert Carroll was hit in the back of his bulletproof vest by so-called friendly fire in Crown Heights Sunday. Commissioner Tisch says the suspect walked up to cops sitting in an unmarked car.
4: Given the lack of body-worn camera in this incident, the circumstances of the approach are still unclear. But we can say that officers exited their vehicle and attempted to engage the armed individual. There is also ballistic damage to the department vehicle that the officers were sitting in, including bullet holes in the front and rear windshields and the passenger side of the car. Three officers discharged their weapons. The subject was not struck. After a foot pursuit, the subject was apprehended a few blocks away from the incident location at Rogers Avenue and Union Street. During the apprehension, the subject resisted arrest and refused to be handcuffed. A taser was deployed and the subject was taken into custody. A SAR 9mm firearm was recovered.
19: Police are still sorting this out, including if the suspect actually fired. The detective shot is expected to make a full recovery. Floods, power outages, downed trees, the mess after the storm. But many still can't believe anyone got out alive when the entire roof collapsed on New Jersey Shoppers at the BJ's Wholesale Club in Ocean County. Surveillance cameras caught the entire thing as a deluge of water flooded the store. 27 people were inside. Debris can be seen narrowly missing them. How no one was killed is being called a miracle.
5: I heard the loudest bang, like it was so loud, and I thought, I didn't know what it was. I thought maybe it was a tornado, and who knew? And I just leaned against like a girder really quick, and then I turned to my right, and I see the roof on the ground, and people started screaming. It was just pandemonium.
19: A few people were trapped, but were able to free themselves, and there were no reports of serious injury. And that intense heat we had was deadly. At least 29 deaths in New Jersey are being blamed on that string of triple-digit days. State Health Commissioner Dr. Raynard Washington says a state medical examiner will officially check on the causes of each death this week, but says most were in central and north Jersey. Ages mainly range from the mid-30s into the 80s. And Dr. Washington says many were in homes with no air conditioning. And for those still without power, Jersey Central Power and Light estimates it will be in the middle of the week before crews fix all of their electrical outages across the state after Sunday's storm. Last check, thousands are still out, mainly from Jersey Shore to the northern part of the state. About 300,000 were without power at one point over the weekend.
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9: Most people know about Restaurant Week, but not everyone knows there's a Black Restaurant Week born in Houston, Texas in 2016 and is now spreading to cities across the country. It's more than just menus. It's a movement.
10: And so we really want to create something that was more all-inclusive to the creative things we were seeing happening in the food scene.
9: That's one of the three founders, Fallon Farrell.
10: As we've grown through the years, we've literally watched businesses start off as like a pop-up food tent and now having like two or three locations.
9: From soul food kitchens to hidden gem caterers, Black Restaurant Week shines a light where it's long been missing. It's helped generate tens of millions of dollars for Black-owned businesses, keeping legacies alive and creating new ones. And it's part of Black history still being written every time a diner takes that first bite. I'm Esther Dillard for the Black Information Network.
26: The International African American Museum, Charleston, South Carolina. 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

0: 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I'm Charlamagne Tha God, host of the world's most dangerous morning show, The Breakfast Club, and my history lives here.
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7: Cell phones have been an integral part of connecting our modern world. But did you know a Black nuclear engineer pioneered the technology for them? Henry Thomas Sampson was born in 1934 in Jackson, Mississippi. He earned his bachelor's degree in chemical engineering from Purdue University in 1956, followed by his master's degree from UCLA in 1961 and his PhD shortly after. In 1971, Henry Sampson created the Gamma Electric Cell. It's a device which produced long-lasting power to satellites. Sampson's innovation caught the attention of the Motorola Company, which then placed his patented technology into their telephones. This eventually led to the very first telephone calls being made using cell phones. Henry Sampson passed on June 4th, 2015. His genius and Black excellence helped create the globally connected world we share today. This is Tammy Eswick for the Black Information Network.
8: 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I'm Mike Strautmanis, and my history lives here.
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9: Here's what's trending this hour. The family of Tyron Johnson is calling for the release of any video footage related to the fatal shooting of the 20-year-old by National Guard members in downtown Memphis. Authorities say Johnson, who is Black, was shot during a foot pursuit after allegedly turning toward officers with a gun. Officials have not disclosed what video evidence exists, and the Tennessee Bureau of Investigation is now leading an independent review of the incident. I'm Bree Wood with what's trending.
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7: Basketball Hall of Famer Patrick Ewing is heading back to the NBA, this time on the sidelines. ESPN reports Ewing has agreed to join the Washington Wizards as an assistant head coach under Brian Keefe. The Georgetown legend later returned to his alma mater, where he spent six seasons as the Hoyas head coach before serving as a basketball ambassador for the New York Knicks. Now he'll bring decades of playing and coaching experience to develop Washington's young roster, including number one overall pick, A.J. Dabonsa. Elsewhere in sports, tennis star Coco Gauff is making history at Wimbledon. The 22-year-old rallied from a set down to defeat Belinda Bencic 4-6, 6-3, 6-4, advancing to her first ever Wimbledon quarterfinal. The dramatic victory came just 2 minutes before the tournament's 11 p.m. curfew. And Serena Williams' return to singles competition is making TV history. ESPN reports nearly 2 million viewers tuned in to watch the 44-year-old's first-round Wimbledon match, making it the most-watched Day 2 contest in network history. Williams fell to Australia's Maya Joint in straight sets in her first singles appearance in 4 years. With the latest in sports, I'm Morgan Wood on the Black Information Network.
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2: Legal battle against toy giant MGA Entertainment has finally come to an end. A California jury rejected the couple's attempt to recover an additional $53.6 million in punitive damages, ruling that MGA did not act with malice in its use of imagery allegedly connected to the OMG girls. As a result, TI and Tiny's victory remains capped at $17.9 million in compensatory damages tied to claims that MGA's LOL Surprise OMG dolls copied elements of the girl group's name, image, and style. And Brian McKnight is facing criticism after launching his Fatherhood Fridays podcast series focused on parenting and family while simultaneously suing his ex, son Brian McKnight Jr., Mark Lamont Hill, Tasha Kay, and others over comments about his own parenting. We previously reported that McKnight claims the group damaged his reputation through a coordinated smear campaign, while they have publicly discussed allegations surrounding his relationship with his late son, Nico. McKnight Sr. says he fully intends to clear his name. With the latest in entertainment at 17 and 47 minutes past each hour, I'm Bree Wood on the Black Information Network, your home for Black News First.
3: I'm Amber Payton on the Black Information Network, and today we honor a true hero of World War II, Waverly B. Woodson Jr., an African-American medic who risked it all for freedom and his comrades. June 6, 1944, D-Day. Amid the chaos of Omaha Beach, Woodson's landing craft was struck. Despite being wounded himself, he leaped into action. For over 30 relentless hours, he treated the injured under enemy fire, bandaging wounds, performing amputations, and saving countless lives. But Woodson's heroism went beyond the battlefield. In an era of segregation, he shattered barriers, proving that courage knows no color. His nomination for the Medal of Honor was never awarded until the Distinguished Service Cross was posthumously honored in 2024. It's the second highest honor that can be bestowed on a member of the Army and is awarded for extraordinary heroism. Let's ensure his story is never forgotten. Waverly B. Woodson Jr. exemplifies the best of humanity, dedication, bravery, and the power to inspire. I'm Amber Payton on your home for 24/7 Black News First, the Black Information Network.
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5: I'm Vanessa Tyler on the Black Information Network with another aspect of America at 250, a Black perspective. Renaissance, which flourished during the 1920s and 1930s with an explosion of Black creativity and intellectual life. Often referred to as the New Negro Movement, it was centered in Harlem, New York, but its influence radiated across the nation. Artists, writers, musicians, and thinkers used literature, music, dance, and visual arts to explore and articulate modern Black identity. This was a period of self-definition and cultural rebirth that challenged stereotypes, celebrated heritage, and insisted on the dignity and complexity of Black life. The movement produced an outpouring of artistic achievement, but it was also a political and social awakening as creators used their work to question injustice and imagine new futures.
6: The Negro, of course, although we've been free almost 100 years, we are still not entirely by any means integrated into American democracy. And our big cities have their great Negro ghettos, and Harlem is one.
5: That was Langston Hughes. He was able to capture the rhythm and the realities of ordinary Black life with poetry and prose, full of wit, music, and honesty.
7: My name is Zora Neale Hurston, and I'm going to sing a gambling song that I collected at Boston, Florida. That's term time still there. And the men are playing a game called George's Skin. That's the most favorite gambling game among the workers of the South.
5: Zora Neale Hurston chronicled the lives, speech, and folklore of Black Southerners, creating a literary legacy that remains vital today. Musicians such as Duke Ellington and Louis Armstrong redefined American music, blending jazz, blues, and spirituals into sounds that would become the nation's soundtrack.
8: And I think to myself, what a wonderful world.
5: The Harlem Renaissance was not just about art for art's sake. It was a declaration that Black life was worthy of study, celebration, and serious artistic interpretation. It was a movement that changed how Black Americans and all Americans thought about identity, creativity, and belonging. As we celebrate America's 250th year, the cultural legacy of the Harlem Renaissance continues to shape American identity and artistic expression. By asserting Black people could and would define themselves, the movement challenged narrow definitions of Americanness and opened new possibilities for everyone. It expanded the nation's cultural vocabulary and set the stage for future movements of self-definition and pride. I'm Vanessa Tyler, looking back with a Black perspective of America 250 on the Black Information Network.
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13: 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It can be set up as revocable or irrevocable depending on your goals. The person setting up the trust is known as the grantor, and the family members who will benefit are called the beneficiaries. Here are a few key benefits of having a family trust. Number one, with a family trust, you can avoid probate. That saves time and money and allows your designated distributions to be made faster. Number two, a will is a public document, but a family trust is not. That means a family trust protects your privacy and keeps your financial affairs confidential. And number three, certain types of trust can shield your assets from creditors and decrease estate taxes, depending on how they are structured. And finally, if you have minor children or dependents who are not ready to handle large amounts of money on their own, the trust can handle and manage funds on their behalf. Money news at 24 and 54 minutes past each hour. I'm Nicole Dio on your home for Black News First, the Black Information Network.
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14: I'm Misty Jordan on your home for 24/7 news, the Black Information Network. A Tennessee railway conductor is out of a job after making these comments on the 4th of July in a video that went viral.
15: The very, very few Americans in here, happy independence, huh? To the rest of you, welcome to the greatest country on the face of the planet. If you disagree, you can leave.
14: A video that ended up on TikTok shows the conductor speaking to a group of passengers, including some Black. An official with the Chattanooga Area Regional Transportation Authority said, "I want to apologize directly to the passengers who experienced this and to everyone who has seen the video and felt its sting. It should never have happened. The conductor has been fired." A North Carolina Black teen is facing charges for allegedly using an explosive device to break into a Greensboro high school. Authorities say 18-year-old Solomon Caravello Bell allegedly used a plasma cannon to burn a bush and damage a door, allowing access to Smith High School. Caravello Bell now faces multiple charges, including felony possession of a weapon of mass destruction. More than 11,000 California drivers are being ordered to retake the DMV's written license exam. The requirement comes after the agency discovered unspecified irregularities involving tests administered between July 2025 in April of this year.
16: I know I didn't cheat, and I presume many of the 11,000 other residents of California who received the letter also didn't cheat.
14: Drivers have just 30 days to pass the test or risk having their licenses suspended. The DMV says the original test did not comply with state testing requirements, but has not said what the issue is or accused any of the affected drivers of cheating. And DOGE, or the Department of Government Efficiency, has officially been shut down. The final social media post from the agency was published Saturday. The post said the formal mission of DOGE may have come to an end, but the mission to eliminate waste, fraud, and abuse in government would continue. The agency was established by an executive order of President Trump. Under the leadership of Elon Musk, the agency recommended the elimination of thousands of federal jobs, contracts, and grants. I'm Misty Jordan on your home for Black News First, the Black Information Network. 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
17: President Trump is in Turkey as NATO leaders gather there for a summit while the Trump administration continues to scrutinize the transatlantic alliance. Speaking alongside Turkey's president, Trump said he's been disappointed with NATO and expressed frustration with the alliance over not assisting the U.S. in the war with Iran. The summit kicked off with the ongoing Russia-Ukraine war expected to be in sharp focus. Trump is scheduled to meet Wednesday with Ukrainian President Volodymyr Zelensky. The Department of Government Efficiency has been officially shut down. The final social media post from the agency was published over the weekend. The post said the formal mission of DOGE may have come to an end, but the mission to eliminate waste, fraud, and abuse in government would continue. The agency was established by an executive order by President Trump just hours after he was sworn in for his second term. And that's your Washington Roundup. I'm Mike Moore on your home for 24/7 News, the Black Information Network.
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19: In the Midwest, Black culture is forged like steel, strong, shaped by pressure, and built to last. 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We sit with elders who remember when Motown meant more than music, it meant movement. 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Black folks here cook love into casseroles, build businesses in blitz zones, and still show up at city council meetings wearing their Sunday best. Even through loss, protests, and isolation, we persist. We don't just make culture, we protect it and pass it forward. From Lake Erie to Lake Street, Black Midwesterners hold it down with heart and hustle. Our cold doesn't stop the fire, and our pride speaks softly, but it stands firm. With Black News First, I'm Katie Gray on the Black Information Network.
2: I'm Bree Wood with BIN News Now. Hamtramck police are investigating a 4th of July fireworks disturbance in Michigan after videos show teenagers firing fireworks at each other and into crowds at the Hamtramck Town Center.
20: In the last 30 minutes, it was just crazy. Everybody throwing fireworks on each other. I'm like, yo, let me just record.
2: Police say the event was a permitted fireworks show with officers nearby, and while one juvenile was detained and released, several others have since been identified. The search for Black 18-year-old Nolan Xavier Wells has ended in tragedy. Authorities say a body believed to be the missing Mississippi teen was found on Horn Island after a multi-agency search. Wells, a college football player, disappeared during a 4th of July trip with friends, and his mother, Christine Wansley, confirmed the body is her son. And Future is gearing up to release his 10th studio album, The Real Me, on July 10th. The rapper is giving fans an early taste with the lead single, Radio. Get BIN News Now on demand 24/7 on the iHeartRadio app.
5: I'm Vanessa Tyler on the Black Information Network, your home for Black News First. The police were negligent, says a Minnesota Black homeowner shot in the neck by his white neighbor in Minneapolis.
0: So Davis Matori is suing. In a Black Information Network follow-up, I spoke with Matori soon after his 2024 attack. He told me how he and his wife were going through it with their white neighbor, John Sawjack, ever since they bought the home back in 2023. The racist names, the property destruction, and of course, that shot in the neck. Davis was out pruning a tree close to where both properties met.
21: Thank you. Thank you. Thanks for having me.
22: Surveillance video caught the entire thing. It was very upsetting to even watch. You went down in a split second.
21: I've never been shot before. I wasn't aware what it felt like. In that second, I kind of thought I had something wrong with the chainsaw because I was, you know, doing some yard work. But yeah, just a lot of pain.
22: Did you have any idea that you had been shot by your neighbor?
21: I didn't know what happened because I think part of that was because when I was shot, the bullet struck my spine and then I also fell and cracked my skull.
0: Davis says his injuries are permanent. His new lawsuit blames police for not responding sooner to the 19 or more police complaints. The former police chief even admitted cops failed the Black homeowner. Davis is suing the city and the people who sold him the house. He says they should have disclosed the neighbor was a problem. Sawjack was arrested for shooting at his neighbor from an upstairs bedroom window and has been in custody since the shooting. The Black teen who went missing after a 4th of July outing with several white friends has a tragic ending. Nolan Xavier Wells went out for fun and fireworks on Horn Island in Jackson County, Mississippi. His mother became concerned when her 18-year-old son didn't come home. Sadly, the Jackson County Sheriff has the update.
23: About 8:45 is when when I was first notified that there had been a body found on the west tip of Horn Island, and that the body matched the description of our missing teenager. But the U.S. Park Service and they are the ones that initially located the body on the island.
0: 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I'm Vanessa Tyler on the Black Information Network, your home for Black news first.
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26: The world. In the Bay, Black culture isn't just lived, it's protected. At the Black Information Network, we document the resistance, reinvention, and realness that makes the Bay Area a Black cultural capital. In Oakland, history still breathes through murals of Huey Newton and the echoes of E-40. In Richmond, aunties still cook red beans on Sundays, and grandkids still get lined up with clippers in the kitchen. In San Francisco, you'll find poets hosting open mics in places where jazz never died. We uplift community gardens started by Black teachers. We follow youth groups organizing art shows that double as healing circles. Speak to parents fighting for their children's right to learn Black history in public schools. Yes, the Bay has changed, but our culture hasn't. From the steps of Lake Merritt to tech hubs run by Black coders, we see a new generation building while honoring the past. This isn't just a region, it's a reclamation, and the Black Bay is still here. With Black News First, this is Doug Davis on the Black Information Network.
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27: I'm Mike Stevens on your home for Black News First, the Black Information Network. The family of African-American Kadir Skinner, as well as the family's attorneys, are reacting to a police video of the shooting of the Black teenager recently in Wilmington, Delaware. According to NBC 10 television, the family viewed the body-worn camera footage from the fatal officer-involved shooting. Police say that officers were on patrol and responded to a large group gathering when they say an officer saw Skinner coming out of his home. aiming a gun at the crowd. Officers approached him. He ran. An officer shot him. Black civil rights attorney Harry Daniels at a recent press conference says there was no reason for the officer to shoot.
3: At no time that Kadir made any threatening moves, position that what we saw in the video that suggests anything warranted him being shot.
27: Black civil rights attorney Ben Crump says the video is very disturbing.
6: We heard him say, "I can't breathe," 20 times after he was shot, and it was just hard to watch.
27: The officer who shot Skinner has been placed on administrative leave, which is standard protocol after something like this happens. The family and attorneys are now calling for the video to be released to the public. With each day that passes, it's less likely rescue workers will find earthquake survivors in Venezuela. Among those who have been searching is a group of Los Angeles firefighters who train for tragedies like this all year long and around the world. Black Assistant L.A. County Fire Chief Trayvon Espy is one of them, speaking here to CNN.
7: There's a lot of unfortunate death that we see. There's a lot of joy in some of the rescues that we make. So it's kind of an up and down emotional process. But we have some of our peer support members along with our team, so we check on each other to make sure that we're good throughout this deployment.
27: Thousands have died and thousands are still missing. Now, if you've watched the television coverage, you will notice many of those there are black and brown. The country has a similar history of enslavement as the United States. Today, about 3 to 4% of Venezuela's population, which is over 1 million people, consider themselves as black or Afro-Venezuelan. But experts say at least 3 million people have direct, relatively pure sub-Saharan African ancestry. Many others identify as mixed due to centuries of tri-racial ancestry of Native, European, and African heritage. And Black Detroit Mayor Mary Sheffield has signed an executive order now aimed at protecting residents during periods of extreme heat. The order directs city departments to strengthen heat preparedness efforts and temporarily stops water shutoffs, ensuring Detroiters maintain access to water during dangerous temperatures. City leaders say the measure is designed to safeguard public health as heat waves become more frequent.

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1: On September 17th, 2009, 24-year-old Maitrice Richardson disappeared without a trace in the woods near Malibu, California. She had been arrested at a beachside restaurant for failing to pay a tab and taken to the Lost Hills Sheriff Station.
2: You know, I mean, she's not from that area, and I would hate to wake up to a morning report. Lost somewhere with her head chopped off.
3: At least in the station here, she will be separated, so nobody's going to be with her. So at least that's, you know, the plus thing, so you don't have to worry about her safety.
1: This is the same sheriff station where Mel Gibson was taken to sober up after his drunken rant and then safely driven back to his car. There was no courtesy ride for Maitrice, the young African-American non-celebrity.
4: They knew that she had been released with no car, no money, no cell phone, nothing. And in the dead of night, her mom calls the next morning to tell them that she never came home. And it's like, oh, well, she probably just, you know, she'll, they were just very nonchalant and casual about it.
2: She doesn't know the area. She's never been in your area. Well, I think she's depressed. That's what has me
3: That's worried you more than just her. Okay.
1: The police released her just after midnight.
5: There was nothing right. They had my treats victimized from the moment they knew that she was not in the right state of mind she needed to be in. And she needed help. She should have went to a hospital.
1: Maitrice disappeared into the darkness and was never seen alive again. I'm Katherine Townsend, a private investigator, investigative journalist, and host of the podcast Helen Gone. In the third season of Helen Gone, we're going to try to find out what really happened to Maitrice Richardson.
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10: Cell phones have been an integral part of connecting our modern world. But did you know a Black nuclear engineer pioneered the technology for them? Henry Thomas Sampson was born in 1934 in Jackson, Mississippi. He earned his bachelor's degree in chemical engineering from Purdue University in 1956, followed by his master's degree from UCLA in 1961 and his PhD shortly after. In 1971, Henry Sampson created the Gamma Electric Cell. It's a device which produced long-lasting power to satellites. Sampson's innovation caught the attention of the Motorola Company, which then placed his patented technology into their telephones. This eventually led to the very first telephone calls being made using cell phones. Henry Sampson passed on June 4th, 2015. His genius and Black excellence helped create the globally connected world we share today. This is Tammy Eswick for the Black Information Network.
11: 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I'm Mike Strautmanis, and my history lives here.
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1: Here's what's trending this hour. A federal

0: Judge in Washington, D.C. has ruled that the man accused of planting pipe bombs near the Republican and Democratic National Committee headquarters before the January 6th Capitol riot is not covered by President Trump's pardons for Capitol riot defendants. The judge rejected the defense argument that the clemency applied to Brian Cole Jr., finding he had not been convicted of the alleged conduct when the pardons were issued. I'm Bree Wood with What's Trending.
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6: Well, Tiffany Haddish is headed to trial after a Georgia judge denied a request to dismiss a DUI case stemming from her 2022 arrest in Peachtree City. Haddish argued that her right to a speedy trial had been violated after more than 4 years of delays, but the judge ruled that both the defense and prosecution shared responsibility for the lengthy timeline. The actress and comedian now faces trial in August on multiple misdemeanor charges, including allegations of driving under the influence of alcohol and marijuana. And in more entertainment news, SZA is sharing a major personal revelation, telling fans she was recently diagnosed with autism spectrum disorder at age 36 after undergoing a formal evaluation. The Grammy-winning singer shared the news on a private Instagram account, saying she was diagnosed with what she described as high-functioning autism and posting parts of her medical assessment. SZA also suggested the diagnosis may help explain her strong feelings about AI. Fans across social media have responded with messages of support, thanking SZA for openly sharing her experience. With the latest in entertainment at 17 and 47 minutes past each hour, I'm Bree Wood on the Black Information Network, your home for Black News First.
7: Carol. In the DMV, Black culture is legacy in motion. It walks down Georgia Avenue. It catches B30 from BWI. It speaks in church basements in Southeast and leaves fingerprints on every page of local history. At the Black Information Network, we bring you stories from the Beltway and beyond where culture is complex, current, and carved from strength. This is still Chocolate City, where your music still means go-go, where your cookout might feature your mambo sauce and reggae in the same breath, where Howard University students march for justice and elders still remember what it meant when Marion Barry said, "We're the people." We are shining a light on the aunties pressing hair in Temple Hills and the uncles teaching classes in Langley Park, an activist in Anacostia, fighting for Black home ownership one row house at a time. This isn't just a region, it's a rhythm that can't be imitated. And the beat, it's ours. With Black News First, this is Morgan Wood on the Black Information Network.
8: Mike Moore on your home for 24/7 News, the Black Information Network. We begin in Northwest Indiana. Law enforcement authorities are investigating a deadly shooting that killed a 10-year-old Chicago boy in Gary. Crime victim advocate Andrew Holmes says Montana Weathers was shot early Sunday when a person in a car opened fire.
9: A relative pushed a little 10-year-old out of the way, not knowing that when they get up and turn around, that he had been struck by gunfire.
8: A 50-year-old man was also wounded and he remains hospitalized. Anyone with any information is urged to contact Gary police. According to the U.S. Census Bureau, Black or African American residents make up about 76% of Gary, Indiana's population. Our next story comes out of Detroit, Michigan. City officials are responding to several dangerous situations over the 4th of July weekend. Black Office of Neighborhood and Community Safety Senior Director Teferi Brent says that their task force from Detroit Police has done a good job of keeping people from snarling traffic in traditional neighborhoods.
10: However, you know, when they choose intersections and choose some of the major thoroughfares that are not as open,
5: right, that are not as accessible, that creates a different kind of problem.
8: Videos on social media show large crowds blocking streets along with street racing in neighborhoods and fireworks being shot off near groups of people. Black Mayor Mary Sheffield says she has instructed police to take all the necessary steps to hold those responsible for this type of behavior. In Jackson, Mississippi, a former mayor and councilman have pleaded guilty to bribery charges. WJTV is reporting former Jackson mayor Chakwe Antoine Lumumba and former Jackson City Councilman Aaron Banks have pled guilty to conspiracy. This is in connection to the Jackson bribery scandal. Now, this latest plea comes on the heels of former Hinds County District Attorney Jody Owens pleading guilty in the case last week. All three men are black. Outside of the courtroom, there were supporters of the former mayor.
10: The mayor had a difficult decision to make, but we stand again. He had to bring some closure to this matter, and he decided to close it in this way.
8: Owens, Lumumba, and Banks were looking at charges alleging soliciting and accepting bribes from undercover FBI agents. A black former staffer for California Assemblymember Mike Gibson, Eric Washington, was one of the victims of a deadly shooting at a 4th of July party in Compton. The shooting, which also claimed the life of a 19-year-old woman, occurred during a community event where children and families were gathered. Washington, described as a passionate and focused individual who loved the community, was trying to de-escalate a conflict when he was killed. And finally, Willie Mae Jackson and Sally Chapman, two of the oldest black women in Georgia and Florida, recently celebrated their 110th and 107th birthdays, respectively. Both have lived through major historical events and technological advancements, spanning over a century of change in the United States. I'm Mike Moore on your home for 24/7 News, the Black Information Network.
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12: One of the benefits to getting older is being able to capitalize on senior discounts and benefits. And that's important because 85% of seniors are relying on Social Security as a primary source of income. For adults 55 and older, there is a wide range of housing and other financial benefits designed to ease the cost of living. Let's start with the big secret. Most of the time, all you have to do is ask. When it comes to housing, if you are trying to save money, look for subsidized housing programs. For example, HUD Section 202 Housing provides affordable apartments for low-income seniors with rent typically capped at 30% of your income. There are also entire communities specifically for seniors offering rent discounts that correlate with your income. How about property tax relief? Lots of states offer exemptions or freezes for homeowners over 55 or 65, and that can add up to big savings, especially year over year. Money news at 24 and 54 minutes past each hour. I'm Nicole Deal on your home for Black News First, the Black Information Network.
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7: I'm Misty Jordan on your home for 24/7 News, the Black Information Network. The family of a black man who was shot and killed by National Guard troops in downtown Memphis is demanding the release of any video of the incident. Black Tennessee State Representative Justin Pearson says he plans to find a way to hold all those involved in the incident accountable.
13: So that this young person's life is not in vain, but also that his family gets answers. It should not be normalized that the American U.S. military is killing American citizens on U.S. soil, and we cannot normalize it.
7: Two guard members reportedly opened fire on 20-year-old Tyron Johnson Sunday after he allegedly turned in their direction with a gun during a foot pursuit. The Tennessee Bureau of Investigation has been called in to supervise the probe. Denver Public Schools is facing a legal challenge over its voting map. The Virginia-based Public Interest Legal Foundation filed a lawsuit over the map. The group claims the school district redrew its boundaries in 2024 to ensure that Black and Latino voters held majorities over Denver's increasing white population. The lawsuit follows a U.S. Supreme Court decision that made it more difficult to use racial considerations as the basis for drawing voting maps. DPS has not commented on the lawsuit. Former Jackson, Mississippi Mayor Chokwe Antar Lumumba is pleading guilty to a federal corruption case. Lumumba admitted to conspiracy involving bribery, wire fraud, and money laundering. Former Jackson City Council member Aaron Banks pleaded guilty to conspiracy to commit bribery. Both Black men remain free until sentencing in October. Each could face up to 5 years in federal prison. The case stems from an FBI undercover investigation into alleged pay-for-play scheme involving a proposed downtown hotel project. And Atlanta's mayor is welcoming everyone to join what he's calling the largest World Cup Finals watch party in the state.
14: It's the celebration of soccer and sound on July 19th in Piedmont Park. We're going to celebrate our businesses, our culture, our music, and put them front and center. This will be the largest finals watch party in the state.
7: Andre Dickens said the public is invited and the watch party is free. I'm Misty Jordan on your home for Black News First, the Black Information Network. 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
15: A recall is underway for frozen blueberries sold at Publix due to possible E. coli contamination. The 10-ounce bags of Green Wise Organic IQF blueberries were sold across Alabama, Florida, Georgia, Kentucky, North Carolina, South Carolina, Tennessee, and Virginia. So far, 12 E. coli cases have been reported. Meanwhile, a new study shows obesity continues to rise in America with a major impact on Black communities. The American Heart Association found about 40% of adults were living with obesity in 2023 compared to 30% in 1999. Black adults continue to have some of the highest obesity rates nationwide, according to CDC data. Experts say factors like food access, healthcare disparities, and economic barriers contribute to the gap. Obesity increases the risk of diabetes, heart disease, and high blood pressure, conditions that already disproportionately affect Black Americans. That's your Healthy Minutes. I'm Morgan Wood on the Black Information Network.
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18: BIN News this hour. I'm Doug Davis. Coming up, NATO leaders are meeting in Turkey today while trying to keep President Trump focused on defense, not conflict. Plus, Jackson, Mississippi's former Black mayor who gained national attention during the city's water crisis years back pleads guilty to bribery charges. And billionaire philanthropist Mackenzie Scott drops another huge donation, this time to an agency centered on youth mental health. But first, here's BIN News now.
6: Northwest Indiana authorities are investigating a deadly shooting that claimed the life of 10-year-old Montana Weathers of Chicago. Police say the child was killed early Sunday when someone opened fire from a vehicle in Gary. Crime victims advocate Andrew Holmes.
9: A relative pushed a little 10-year-old out of the way, not knowing that he had been struck by gunfire.
6: A 50-year-old man was also wounded and remains hospitalized. Chicago police are investigating a mass shooting on the city's west side that left 7 people injured. Community leaders say hundreds had gathered before gunfire erupted, while city officials are now looking at ways to hold organizers of large, unsanctioned events accountable when violence breaks out. And private prison company CoreCivic is selling 2 Southern California detention centers to the federal government in a $1.5 billion deal. The sale supports ICE's growing detention network, though CoreCivic is expected to continue operating the facilities. Get BIN News now on demand 24/7 on the iHeartRadio app. Here's Doug Davis.
18: All right. Thanks and happy Tuesday. President Trump is in Turkey today for a two-day summit centered on defense spending, alliance pressure, and Trump's long-running complaints about Europe. He opened by criticizing European allies and warned that the United States may pull back if NATO doesn't do more on defense.
19: We don't need anybody's help. I didn't even want the help. But before I asked, they said they wouldn't be there. And we've invested trillions of dollars in NATO. Why? To protect European countries.
18: NATO leaders are trying to keep the summit focused on new military investment, highlighting tens of billions of dollars on European defense projects. However, Trump came out swinging, repeating his issues with NATO, including the lack of support for the conflict in Iran. Trump also renewed his push for the U.S. to gain control of Greenland and also warned again about pulling U.S. troops out of Europe if they continue to resist his demands. Meanwhile, former Jackson, Mississippi Mayor African-American Chokwe Antar Lumumba pleaded guilty to federal conspiracy charges along with former city councilman Aaron Banks, who's also black. The charges stem from a corruption case that's been building for years. Their pleas came just days before their trial was scheduled to begin. Investigators allege Lumumba accepted illegal payments tied to a downtown hotel project near the Jackson Convention Center. Lumumba made headlines in 2017 when, at the age of 34, he became the youngest mayor ever in Jackson. Jerubi Hill of the National Conference of Black Lawyers told reporters outside a courthouse after the former mayor guilty plea that his legacy will not be tarnished by the charges.
20: It won't tarnish it if people remember the real legacy.
21: That's right.
20: If people remember the real legacy, it will not tarnish it. And for all his supporters out here, as you can see, the legacy has not been tarnished. What's been tarnished, if anything, is the ongoing facade of justice. That's what we're looking at today.
18: A slew of other officials involved in the case have already pleaded guilty. Sentencing for Lumumba and a few others tied to the case is scheduled for October 15th of this year. Each faces the possibility of prison time, fines, and restitution. And finally, Mackenzie Scott, the billionaire philanthropist, has donated $20 million to help Active Minds, a nonprofit organization focused on youth mental health. The group says the funding will be used to support youth-led solutions and increase access to mental health programming for young adults. And some of that work will also go toward the Mental Health Advocacy Academy and Institute, which is designed to help young people take part in shaping mental health awareness and support for Black youth and young adults. The need for this kind of work is urgent. Access to care has often been uneven, and stigma still keeps many Black people from talking openly about anxiety, depression, or trauma. Stay connected and subscribe and follow BIN News this hour wherever you get your podcasts. I'm Doug Davis for the Black Information Network.
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22: I'm Bill Black with another Bet You Didn't Know music fact. So I just got through reading Mariah Carey's book, The Meaning of Mariah Carey. And in it, she talks about her and Derek Jeter had a brief fling from 97 to 1998 towards the end of her marriage to Tommy Mottola. She also revealed that Derek was the inspiration for this song.

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3: I'm Vanessa Tyler on New York's BIN 1600, your home for Black News First. It looks like a cop shot another cop during an exchange of bullets with a teenager in Brooklyn. Detective Robert Carroll was hit in the back of his bulletproof vest by so-called friendly fire in Crown Heights Sunday. Commissioner Tisch says the suspect walked up to cops sitting in an unmarked car.
4: Given the lack of body-worn camera in this incident, the circumstances of the approach are still unclear, but we can say that officers exited their vehicle and attempted to engage the armed individual. There is also ballistic damage to the department vehicle that the officers were sitting in, including bullet holes in the front and rear windshields and the passenger side of the car. Three officers discharged their weapons. The subject was not struck. After a foot pursuit, the subject was apprehended a few blocks away from the incident location at Rogers Avenue and Union Street. During the apprehension, the subject resisted arrest and refused to be handcuffed. A taser was deployed and the subject was taken into custody. A SAR 9mm firearm was recovered.
3: Police are still sorting this out, including if the suspect actually fired. The detective shot is expected to make a full recovery. Floods, power outages, downed trees, the mess after the storm. But many still can't believe anyone got out alive when the entire roof collapsed on New Jersey Shoppers at the BJ's Wholesale Club in Ocean County. Surveillance cameras caught the entire thing as a deluge of water flooded the store. 27 people were inside. Debris can be seen narrowly missing them. How no one was killed is being called a miracle.
5: I heard the loudest bang, like it was so loud, and I thought, I didn't know what it was. I thought maybe it was a tornado, and who knew? And I just leaned against like a girder really quick, and then I turned to my right, and I see the roof on the ground, and people started screaming. It was just pandemonium.
3: A few people were trapped, but were able to free themselves, and there were no reports of serious injury. And that intense heat we had was deadly. At least 29 deaths in New Jersey are being blamed on that string of triple-digit days. State Health Commissioner Dr. Raynard Washington says a state medical examiner will officially check on the causes of each death this week, but says most were in central and north Jersey. Ages mainly range from the mid-30s into the 80s. And Dr. Washington says many were in homes with no air conditioning. And for those still without power, Jersey Central Power and Light estimates it will be in the middle of the week before crews fix all of their electrical outages across the state after Sunday's storm. Last check, thousands are still out, mainly from Jersey Shore to the northern part of the state. About 300,000 were without power at one point over the weekend.
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6: This is Layla Ali, undefeated world champion Hall of Fame boxer, wellness advocate, and CEO of Layla Ali Lifestyle. My father, Muhammad Ali, was more than a champion in the ring. He was a global voice for courage, conviction, faith, and justice. The Muhammad Ali Center celebrates his life, his principles, and his willingness to stand for something bigger than himself, reminding us of the power of purpose. To learn more,

0: 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I'm Layla Ali, and my history lives here.
1: I'm Bill Black with another Bet You Didn't Know music fact. 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
5: Miami-Dade authorities found her body at Gwen Cherry Park and ruled it suicide. The family of Tone Miller says there is no way.
1: In the fight for justice.
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8: The opinions, beliefs, and viewpoints expressed in this commentary are those of the author and do not necessarily represent those of BIN and its founding partners and employees. Now it's time to bring the funk with Roland S. Martin.
9: Donald Trump is undoubtedly the most corrupt occupant of the Oval Office in American history. This man sues the IRS for $10 billion for his tax returns being leaked to the public. Then they decide to settle the lawsuit before the judge could weigh in. And the settlement leads to a $1.776 billion slush fund that he would control to pay out to people he claims were victimized by a Department of Justice. These people are the same folks, the same domestic terrorists who tried to overthrow the government with an insurrection on January 6, 2021. Now we find out that this settlement also includes a deal where Donald Trump, his children, and any of their companies can never be audited or investigated by the IRS, not just past actions, but present and fewer. That means they have a get out of jail free card. They can cheat on their taxes for the rest of their lives and never face any repercussions. This man is corrupt and the Republican Party is pathetic and they are not saying or doing anything about this because they're so scared to death of him. This man has come into the Oval Office and made more money than all previous presidents combined. He is corrupt. I'm Roland Martin on the Black Information Network.
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10: Here's what's trending this hour. The family of Tyron Johnson is calling for the release of any video footage related to the fatal shooting of the 20-year-old by National Guard members in downtown Memphis. Authorities say Johnson, who is black, was shot during a foot pursuit after allegedly turning toward officers with a gun. Officials have not disclosed what video evidence exists, and the Tennessee Bureau of Investigation is now leading an independent review of the incident. I'm Bree Wood with What's Trending.
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8: Basketball Hall of Famer Patrick Ewing is heading back to the NBA, this time on the sidelines. ESPN reports Ewing has agreed to join the Washington Wizards as an assistant head coach under Brian Keefe. The Georgetown legend later returned to his alma mater, where he spent six seasons as the Hoyas head coach before serving as a basketball ambassador for the New York Knicks. Now he'll bring decades of playing and coaching experience to develop Washington's young roster, including number one overall pick, A.J. Devonsa. Elsewhere in sports, tennis star Coco Gauff is making history at Wimbledon. The 22-year-old rallied from a set down to defeat Belinda Bencic 4-6, 6-3, 6-4, advancing to her first ever Wimbledon quarterfinal. The dramatic victory came just 2 minutes before the tournament's 11 p.m. curfew. And Serena Williams' return to singles competition is making TV history. ESPN reports nearly 2 million viewers tuned in to watch the 44-year-old's first round Wimbledon match, making it the most watched day two contest in network history. Williams fell to Australia's Maya Joint in straight sets in her first singles appearance in 4 years. With the latest in sports, I'm Morgan Wood on the Black Information Network.
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8: Grammy award-winning singer Peebo Bryson will be remembered this week in his hometown of Greenville, South Carolina. Bryson died in June at the age of 75 after suffering a stroke. A public memorial program is scheduled for Friday at Watkins, Garrett, and Woods Mortuary. Following the service, family, friends, and fans will gather for a wreath-laying ceremony outside Bon Secours Wellness Arena at the street sign dedicated in Bryson's honor in 2023, recognizing his contributions to music and his hometown. Elsewhere in entertainment news, more than 7 years after his death, Nipsey Hussle's children have finally received their share of the late rapper's multi-million dollar estate. Court documents obtained by TMZ show his daughter Imani and son Cross each received cash and other assets from the estate, which is reportedly valued around $11 million. Nipsey's brother, Black Sam, has managed the estate since the rapper was killed in 2019. With the latest in entertainment, I'm Morgan Wood on the Black Information Network. BINnews.com, your home for Black news first.
12: I'm Bill Black with another Bet You Didn't Know music fact. How many times have you seen the Temptations movie and said this line?
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12: 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You ever heard Patti LaBelle talk about the time she was engaged to

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3: I'm Mike Stevens on the Black Information Network, taking a look at another aspect of America at 250, a Black perspective. When we talk about America at 250, seen through a Black lens, the nation commemorates 250 years since its founding, with celebrations highlighting stories of endurance, innovation, and progress. Yet when viewed through a Black lens, this milestone prompts us to reconsider the meaning of endurance, whose endurance is being celebrated, and what sacrifices have been made along the way. Black history compels us to ask, who has been the backbone of American progress, whose labor and creativity has built its foundations, and whose courage and imagination have fueled its growth? The Black experience is not a footnote to the American story. It is essential to understanding the nation's true character. By embracing this perspective, we gain a more honest, complete, and nuanced view of America's journey, seeing both its achievements and its shortcomings in a sharper light. A Black perspective on America's history does not diminish the nation's story. Instead, it enriches it. It challenges all Americans to confront the realities that have shaped the country and to acknowledge the contributions of those who often labored in the shadows. Throughout centuries of adversity, from enslavement to segregation to ongoing struggles for justice and equality, Black Americans have demonstrated extraordinary resilience, creativity, and vision. Our influence is woven into every aspect of American life, in music, literature, sports, business, and community. They've chronicled the American experience with courage, honesty, and precision, holding up a mirror to the nation and urging it to reckon with its promises and realities. Now, while pain is undeniably part of the Black story, marked by exclusion, violence, and struggle, the narrative is also one of creativity and invention. Black Americans have created culture under pressure, forging new forms of expression in music, art, and literature. They've built communities and businesses, even when faced with formidable constraints and hostility, as seen in the resilience following the destruction of Tulsa's Black Wall Street and the enduring legacy of entrepreneurs like Madam C.J. Walker. Through protest and performance in sports, they've challenged the nation's conscience, redefining what it means to be an American and what citizenship should entail. The demand for democracy to be real, for freedom to be universal, has been a constant refrain, pushing America to live up to its highest ideals. As America marks its 250th anniversary, the invitation is clear: to teach the full story and to listen to every voice. The histories and experiences of those once pushed to the margins must be recognized as central to the American narrative. The Black story is not just an addition, it is one of the clearest windows into understanding what America truly is and what it might become. I'm Mike Stevens, looking back on the Black perspective of America 250 on the Black Information Network.
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3: 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It can be set up as revocable or irrevocable depending on your goals. The person setting up the trust is known as the grantor, and the family members who will benefit are called the beneficiaries. Here are a few key benefits of having a family trust. Number one, with a family trust, you can avoid probate. 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Number two, a will is a public document, but a family trust is not. That means a family trust protects your privacy and keeps your financial affairs confidential. And number three, certain types of trust can shield your assets from creditors and decrease estate taxes, depending on how they are structured. And finally, if you have minor children or dependents who are not ready to handle large amounts of money on their own, the trust can handle and manage funds on their behalf. Money news at 24 and 54 minutes past each hour. I'm Nicole Deal on your home for Black News First, the Black Information Network.
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4: I'm Misty Jordan on your home for 24/7 News, the Black Information Network. A Tennessee railway conductor is out of a job after making these comments on the 4th of July in a video that went viral.
5: The very, very few Americans in here, happy independence, huh? To the rest of you, welcome to the greatest country on the face of the planet. If you disagree, you can leave.
4: A video that ended up on TikTok shows the conductor speaking to a group of passengers, including some black. An official with the Chattanooga Area Regional Transportation Authority said, "I want to apologize directly to the passengers who experienced this and to everyone who has seen the video and felt its sting. It should never have happened. The conductor has been fired." A North Carolina black teen is facing charges for allegedly using an explosive device to break into a Greensboro high school. Authorities say 18-year-old Solomon Caravello Bell allegedly used a plasma cannon to burn a bush and damage a door, allowing access to Smith High School. Caravello Bell now faces multiple charges, including felony possession of a weapon of mass destruction. More than 11,000 California drivers are being ordered to retake the DMV's written license exam. The requirement comes after the agency discovered unspecified irregularities involving tests administered between July 2025 and April of this year.
6: I know I didn't cheat, and I presume many of the 11,000 other residents of California who received the letter also didn't cheat.
4: Drivers have just 30 days to pass the test or risk having their licenses suspended. The DMV says the original test did not comply with state testing requirements, but has not said what the issue is or accused any of the affected drivers of cheating. And DOGE, or the Department of Government Efficiency, has officially been shut down. The final social media post from the agency was published Saturday. The post said the formal mission of DOGE may have come to an end, but the mission to eliminate waste, fraud, and abuse in government would continue. The agency was established by an executive order of President Trump. Under the leadership of Elon Musk, the agency recommended the elimination of thousands of federal jobs, contracts, and grants. I'm Misty Jordan on your home for Black News First, the Black Information Network. Now, here's your Washington Roundup.
7: Questions remain regarding Kentucky Senator Mitch McConnell following his hospitalization last month. Reports say the former Senate Majority Leader was found unconscious at his Washington, D.C. home on June 14th after a possible heart attack. Multiple outlets cited emergency audio from the incident, but McConnell's office has released few details about his condition. In a statement, his office said he appreciates the support as he continues his recovery. The situation has raised questions and concerns about whether McConnell will return to the Senate this year or if a special election could be needed. While the Department of Government Efficiency, known as DOGE, has officially shut down. Created by executive order under President Trump and led by Elon Musk, the agency recommended major cuts to federal jobs, contracts, and grants. Its final post said efforts to eliminate government waste, fraud, and abuse would continue, but officials say there are no plans for a final report on DOGE's impact. That's your Washington Roundup. I'm Morgan Wood on the Black Information Network.
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Birdman Williams and Ronald Slim Williams, the label would lift the Louisiana rappers from local stages to national acclaim. Juvenile, BG, Turk, Bulletproof, and later Lil Wayne would form the Hot Boys and would catch the attention of Universal Record executives.

0: by signing Nicki Minaj, Drake, and DJ Khaled.
1: In this very moment, I'm king. In this very moment, I slay Goliath with a sling.
0: In May of this year, Cash Money Records donated over $225,000 to Forward Together New Orleans to help pay the June rent for hundreds of tenants residing in various projects around the Big Easy. This is Frankie Darcel for the Black Information Network.
2: I'm Bree Wood with BIN News Now. Hamtramck police are investigating a 4th of July fireworks disturbance in Michigan after videos show teenagers firing fireworks at each other and into crowds at the Hamtramck Town Center.
3: In the last 30 minutes, it was just crazy. Everybody throwing fireworks on each other. I'm like, yo, let me just record.
2: Police say the event was a permitted fireworks show with officers nearby, and while one juvenile was detained and released, several others have since been identified. The search for Black 18-year-old Nolan Xavier Wells has ended in tragedy. Authorities say a body believed to be the missing Mississippi teen was found on Horn Island after a multi-agency search. Wells, a college football player, disappeared during a 4th of July trip with friends, and his mother, Christine Wansley, confirmed the body is her son. And Future is gearing up to release his 10th studio album, The Real Me, on July 10th. The rapper is giving fans an early taste with the lead single, Radio. Get BIN News Now, on demand, 24/7, on the iHeartRadio app.
4: I'm Kevin Brown on your home for 24/7 News, the Black Information Network. Some streets are closed and several buildings evacuated as New York City agencies respond to an unstable building in Midtown Manhattan. People in nearby buildings were told to evacuate, including a nearby hotel.
5: All our bags and laptop bag and work bag is back up in the hotel room, so we're supposed to leave for the airport in a few hours. Waiting to figure out what we're going to do.
4: Bricks fell from the outside of a building on 42nd Street between 2nd and 3rd Avenues as construction workers inside reported seeing cracks in two structural support beams on the 21st floor, with reports of several floors sagging. The nearly 40-story building is the old headquarters for Pfizer and is under construction with plans to convert it to a 1,500-unit rental complex. A flash flood threat is looming over millions across parts of the Mid-Atlantic and New England. NBC correspondent Erin McLaughlin reports it follows heavy downpours in the Northeast.
6: New York normally only gets about 4.5 inches of rain for the entire month of July. But yesterday, in some places, they saw more than 8 inches of rain. That is a month to 2 months worth of rain in just a few days.
4: In Ocean Township, New Jersey, heavy rain caused the roof of a BJ's wholesale club to collapse. There were people inside, but no injuries are reported. A weather system stretching from Ohio to parts of Virginia is set to produce more rain, with the heaviest expected over an area around southern Pennsylvania. Elsewhere, thunderstorms are expected to develop around the Carolinas, with damaging wind gusts expected to be the primary hazard. Parts of Massachusetts and Rhode Island could also be hard hit. Former rising Black Democratic star Andrew Gillum is back in a jail cell, facing fresh drug charges in Alabama. Local police arrested the former Florida governor candidate in the town of Daphne, booking him on multiple counts, including possession of dangerous drugs and marijuana. It was March 2020 when Gillum's political career first imploded after police found him heavily inebriated inside a room at an upscale South Beach hotel where paramedics were treating another man for a suspected crystal meth overdose. While Gillum escaped criminal charges in that and later beat another federal corruption charge, this new Alabama arrest marks a stark legal downturn for the former Tallahassee mayor. WalletHub released the most stressed cities in America at number 10, St. Louis, Missouri, number 9, Akron, Ohio, number 8, Jackson, Mississippi, number 7, Philadelphia, Pennsylvania, number 6, Gulfport, Mississippi, number 5, Shreveport, Louisiana, number 4, Memphis, Tennessee, number 3, Cleveland, Ohio, number 2, Baltimore, Maryland, and the number 1 stressed city in America, Detroit, Michigan. Analysts point to high violent crime rates, a lack of job security, and high divorce rates as the biggest stressors. For more news impacting the Black community, listen to the Black Information Network on the iHeartRadio app or log on to BINnews.com. 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
4: 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Today, we head to Harlem, New York, where the legendary Apollo Theater stands as a symbol of African-American culture. 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
12: I'm Vanessa Tyler on New York's BIN 1600, your home for black news first. It looks like a cop shot another cop during an exchange of bullets with a teenager in Brooklyn. Detective Robert Carroll was hit in the back of his bulletproof vest by so-called friendly fire in Crown Heights Sunday. Commissioner Tisch says the suspect walked up to cops sitting in an unmarked car.
13: Given the lack of body-worn camera in this incident, the circumstances of the approach are still unclear. But we can say that officers exited their vehicle and attempted to engage the armed individual. There is also ballistic damage to the department vehicle that the officers were sitting in, including bullet holes in the front and rear windshields and the passenger side of the car. Three officers discharged their weapons. The subject was not struck. After a foot pursuit, the subject was apprehended a few blocks away from the incident location at Rogers Avenue and Union Street. During the apprehension, the subject resisted arrest and refused to be handcuffed. A taser was deployed and the subject was taken into custody. A SAR 9mm firearm was recovered.
12: Police are still sorting this out, including if the suspect actually fired. The detective shot is expected to make a full recovery. Floods, power outages, down trees, the mess after the storm. But many still can't believe anyone got out alive when the entire roof collapsed on New Jersey Shoppers at the BJ's Wholesale Club in Ocean County. Surveillance cameras caught the entire thing as a deluge of water flooded the store. 27 people were inside. Debris can be seen narrowly missing them. How no one was killed is being called a miracle.
14: I heard the loudest bang, like it was so loud, and I thought, I didn't know what it was. I thought maybe it was a tornado, and who knew? And I just leaned against like a girder really quick, and then I turned to my right, and I see the roof on the ground, and people started screaming. It was just pandemonium.
12: A few people were trapped, but were able to free themselves, and there were no reports of serious injury. And that intense heat we had was deadly. At least 29 deaths in New Jersey are being blamed on that string of triple-digit days. State Health Commissioner Dr. Raynard Washington says a state medical examiner will officially check on the causes of each death this week, but says most were in central and north Jersey. Ages mainly range from the mid-30s into the 80s. And Dr. Washington says many were in homes with no air conditioning. And for those still without power, Jersey Central Power and Light estimates it will be in the middle of the week before crews fix all of their electrical outages across the state after Sunday's storm. Last check, thousands are still out, mainly from Jersey Shore to the northern part of the state. About 300,000 were without power at one point over the weekend. I'm Vanessa Tyler on New York's BIN 1600, your home for Black News First.
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0: very intelligent. 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
13: The opinions, beliefs, and viewpoints expressed in this commentary are those of the author and do not necessarily represent those of BIN and its founding partners and employees.
14: I'm James T. Harris, and I have something to say. Stephen A. Smith said something that caught a lot of people off guard, not because it was outrageous, but because it was a question millions of Americans have been asking for years. How do politicians spend their careers talking about public service and then walk away with fortunes most Americans could never dream of? He pointed to the Clintons. Before Bill Clinton became president, their reported net worth was relatively modest. Today, various estimates place it in the hundreds of millions of dollars. Then he turned to Barack Obama, a former community organizer who became president earning a government salary. Today, Barack and Michelle Obama are estimated to be worth tens of millions. Now, no one is saying it's illegal to make money after leaving office. Former presidents write best-selling books. They command enormous speaking fees. They sign media deals. Those are legitimate sources of income. But here's where Stephen A. Smith touched a nerve. Americans have watched political careers become launch pads for extraordinary wealth, and they want to know why. They want to know whether influence, access, and connections built while serving the public create financial opportunities that simply aren't available to everyone else. That's not a partisan question. Republicans have faced similar scrutiny. Democrats have faced similar scrutiny. Anyone entrusted with public office should be willing to answer questions about how they accumulated their wealth. Public service was never intended to become one of the most lucrative career paths in America. The office belongs to the people, not the politician. When citizens ask how elected leaders become multimillionaires, that isn't envy. It isn't bitterness. It's accountability. And in a constitutional republic, accountability is never the wrong question to ask. So how did the Clintons and Obamas, Nancy Pelosi, AOC, and countless other politicians make their millions? I'm James T. Harris for the Black Information Network.
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15: Here's what's trending this hour. A federal judge in Washington, D.C. has ruled that the man accused of planting pipe bombs near the Republican and Democratic National Committee headquarters before the January 6th Capitol riot is not covered by President Trump's pardons for Capitol riot defendants. The judge rejected the defense argument that the clemency applied to Brian Cole Jr., finding he had not been convicted of the alleged conduct when the pardons were issued. I'm Bree Wood with What's Trending.
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0: graduate on time. The EHBCU Consortium has led a course-sharing partnership that allows students to take classes from other participating HBCUs without transferring or losing progress toward their degrees. Led by Delaware State University, the initiative uses online course-sharing platform Acadeum to help students access required classes when they need them. The goal is to prevent graduation delays caused by unavailable courses. The partnership includes Southern University and A&M College, Southern University at Shreveport, Southern University at New Orleans, Alabama State University, and Pencil Lewis College of Business and Design. Students will also receive virtual resources, career counseling, and success coaching as the schools work together to create more pathways to graduation. With the latest in HBCU news, I'm Morgan Wood on the Black Information Network, your home for Black News First.
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2: Will and Jada Pinkett Smith are reportedly living under the same roof again. A source tells People that Jada moved back into the family home about 2 years ago. The insider says the pair are happy, still love each other, and remain committed to supporting one another. The couple married in 1997, but Jada revealed in 2023 that they had been separated since 2016, despite never filing for divorce. Meanwhile, Lil Wayne is opening up about why he missed his June 30th show in Bangor, Maine. During a live stream over the weekend, the rapper said the concert was canceled because of ongoing health issues related to his epilepsy. Wayne says he continues to experience seizures. Although he never made it to the stage, opening act rapper 2 Chainz still performed for fans. And congratulations are in order for Tims. The Grammy-winning singer earned her first solo number one on Billboard's mainstream R&B hip-hop airplay chart with What You Need. Tims previously topped the chart as a featured artist on WizKid's hit Essence. With the latest in entertainment, I'm Morgan Wood on the Black Information Network, BINnews.com. 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
3: In 2019, marine scientists discovered the remains of the Clotilda at the bottom of Alabama's Mobile River. The Clotilda is believed to be the last known intact U.S. slave ship. In 1860, the Clotilda smuggled 110 Africans to Alabama, decades after the importation of slaves was outlawed in the United States. To hide the crime, the ship's captain, William Foster, burned and sunk the ship. Surviving ancestors of that final harrowing journey went on to establish Africa Town, which still exists today. In her best-selling book, Barracoon, released in 2018, Zora Neale Hurston tells the story of Cudjoe Lewis, the last enslaved African on the Clotilda. The book details Lewis's experiences aboard the slave ship and his role in founding Africa Town. Lewis died in 1935 at the age of 94. Africa Town and the Clotilda are an intricate part of the national conversation about reparations, highlighting the lasting legacy of this dark chapter in American history. I'm Andrea Coleman on the Black Information Network.
4: Mike Moore on your home for 24/7 News, the Black Information Network. We begin in Northwest Indiana. Law enforcement authorities are investigating a deadly shooting that killed a 10-year-old Chicago boy in Gary. Crime victim advocate Andrew Holmes says Montana Weathers was shot early Sunday when a person in a car opened fire.
5: A relative pushed a little 10-year-old out of the way, not knowing that when they get up and turn around, that he had been struck by gunfire.
4: A 50-year-old man was also wounded, and he remains hospitalized. Anyone with any information is urged to contact Gary police. According to the U.S. Census Bureau, Black or African-American residents make up about 76% of Gary, Indiana's population. Our next story comes out of Detroit, Michigan. City officials are responding to several dangerous situations over the 4th of July weekend. Black Office of Neighborhood and Community Safety Senior Director Teferi Brent says that their task force from Detroit Police has done a good job of keeping people from snarling traffic in traditional neighborhoods.
6: However, you know, when they choose intersections and choose some of the major thoroughfares that are not as open, right, that are not as accessible, that creates a different kind of problem.
4: Videos on social media show large crowds blocking streets along with street racing in neighborhoods and fireworks being shot off near groups of people. Black Mayor Mary Sheffield says she has instructed police to take all the necessary steps to hold those responsible for this type of behavior. In Jackson, Mississippi, a former mayor and councilman have pleaded guilty to bribery charges. WJTV is reporting former Jackson mayor Chakwe Antoine Lumumba and former Jackson City Councilman Aaron Banks have pled guilty to conspiracy. This is in connection to the Jackson bribery scandal. Now, this latest plea comes on the heels of former Hinds County District Attorney Jody Owens pleading guilty in the case last week. All three men are Black. Outside of the courtroom, there were supporters of the former mayor.
7: The mayor had a difficult decision to make, but we stand again. He had to bring some closure to this matter, and he decided to close it in this way.
4: Owens, Lumumba, and Banks were looking at charges alleging soliciting and accepting bribes from undercover FBI agents. A black former staffer for a California Assemblymember, Mike Gibson, Eric Washington, was one of the victims of a deadly shooting at a 4th of July party in Compton. The shooting, which also claimed the life of a 19-year-old woman, occurred during a community event where children and families were gathered. Washington, described as a passionate and focused individual who loved the community, was trying to de-escalate a conflict when he was killed. And finally, Willie Mae Jackson and Sally Chapman, two of the oldest black women in Georgia and Florida, recently celebrated their 110th and 107th birthdays, respectively. Both have lived through major historical events and technological advancements spanning over a century of change in the United States. I'm Mike Moore on your home for 24/7 News, the Black Information Network.
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8: Miami-Dade authorities found her body at Gwen Cherry Park and ruled it suicide. The family of Tonae Miller says there is no way
9: in the fight for justice.
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12: One of the benefits to getting older is being able to capitalize on senior discounts and benefits. And that's important because 85% of seniors are relying on Social Security as a primary source of income. For adults 55 and older, there is a wide range of housing and other financial benefits designed to ease the cost of living. Let's start with the big secret. Most of the time, all you have to do is ask. When it comes to housing, if you are trying to save money, look for subsidized housing programs. For example, HUD Section 202 Housing provides affordable apartments for low-income seniors with rent typically capped at 30% of your income. There are also entire communities specifically for seniors offering rent discounts that correlate with your income. How about property tax relief? Lots of states offer exemptions or freezes for homeowners over 55 or 65, and that can add up to big savings, especially year over year. Money news at 24 and 54 minutes past each hour. I'm Nicole Deal on your home for Black News First, the Black Information Network.
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13: I'm Misty Jordan on your home for 24/7 News, the Black Information Network. The family of a black man who was shot and killed by National Guard troops in downtown Memphis is demanding the release of any video of the incident. Black Tennessee State Representative Justin Pearson says he plans to find a way to hold all those involved in the incident accountable.
14: So that this young person's life is not in vain, but also that his family gets answers. It should not be normalized that the American U.S. military is killing American citizens on U.S. soil, and we cannot normalize it.
13: Two guard members reportedly opened fire on 20-year-old Tyron Johnson Sunday after he allegedly turned in their direction with a gun during a foot pursuit. The Tennessee Bureau of Investigation has been called in to supervise the probe. Denver Public Schools is facing a legal challenge over its voting map. The Virginia-based Public Interest Legal Foundation filed a lawsuit over the map. The group claims the school district redrew its boundaries in 2024 to ensure that Black and Latino voters held majorities over Denver's increasing white population. The lawsuit follows a U.S. Supreme Court decision that made it more difficult to use racial considerations as the basis for drawing voting maps. DPS has not commented on the lawsuit. Former Jackson, Mississippi Mayor Shokwe Antar Lumumba is pleading guilty to a federal corruption case. Lumumba admitted to conspiracy involving bribery, wire fraud, and money laundering. Former Jackson City Council member Aaron Banks pleaded guilty to conspiracy to commit bribery. Both black men remain free until sentencing in October. Each could face up to 5 years in federal prison. The case stems from an FBI undercover investigation into alleged pay-for-play scheme involving a proposed downtown hotel project. And Atlanta's mayor is welcoming everyone to join what he's calling the largest World Cup Finals watch party in the state.
15: It's the celebration of soccer and sound on July 19th in Piedmont Park. We're going to celebrate our businesses, our culture, our music, and put them front and center. This will be the largest finals watch party in the state.
13: Andre Dickens said the public is invited and the watch party is free. I'm Misty Jordan on your home for Black News First, the Black Information Network. 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
2: A recall is underway for frozen blueberries sold at Publix due to possible E. coli contamination. The 10-ounce bags of Green Wise Organic IQF blueberries were sold across Alabama, Florida, Georgia, Kentucky, North Carolina, South Carolina, Tennessee, and Virginia. So far, 12 E. coli cases have been reported. Meanwhile, a new study shows obesity continues to rise in America with a major impact on Black communities. The American Heart Association found about 40% of adults were living with obesity in 2023 compared to 30% in 1999. Black adults continue to have some of the highest obesity rates nationwide, according to CDC data. Experts say factors like food access, healthcare disparities, and economic barriers contribute to the gap. Obesity increases the risk of diabetes, heart disease, and high blood pressure, conditions that already disproportionately affect Black Americans. That's your Healthy Minutes. I'm Morgan Wood on the Black Information Network.
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16: 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But let's see, all my God kids love Taylor Swift so much. Like, you have to hear the way that they sing this song. They're like, you have to listen, Gma, to the song. And look, and can I buy it? And can I get it? So it's definitely some Taylor Swift happening around me going on. And she's super cool. I also really appreciate the way that she writes music and plays music and everything. So she's dope. I like A$AP Rocky. I like A$AP Ferg, too. So, yeah, there's a lot of things I'm into.
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17: BIN News this hour. I'm Doug Davis. Coming up, details on the White House's scathing report that takes direct aim at Smithsonian leadership and its portrayal of American history. We hear from civil rights attorney Maya Wiley, who says,
18: it's nothing short of trying to not just control what we learn and what we know. It's actually trying to control how we think.
17: Plus, the Black South Florida neighborhood is grieving and is demanding answers after another Black child loses her life in a hot car. And more than a dozen HBCUs are joining forces to expand their research power and national reach. But first, here's BIN News Now.
19: The family of 20-year-old Tyron Johnson is demanding video be released after he was shot and killed by National Guard troops in downtown Memphis. Officials say Johnson allegedly turned toward troops with a gun during a chase.
14: It should not be normalized that the American U.S. military is killing American citizens on U.S. soil. This is not okay, and we cannot normalize it.
19: State Representative Justin Pearson, who is Black, says he wants accountability, and the Tennessee Bureau of Investigation is now supervising the probe. Denver Public Schools is being sued over its voting map. The Virginia-based Public Interest Legal Foundation claims the district redrew boundaries in 2024 to give Black and Latino voters majorities over Denver's growing white population. DPS has not commented on the lawsuit. And Black singer David is back in a Los Angeles courtroom for a status conference. The R&B singer, whose real name is David Anthony Burke, is accused of killing a 14-year-old girl whose body was found in his Tesla. He has pleaded not guilty. I'm Amber Payton with BIN News Now. Back to you, Doug.
17: All right. Thanks and happy Tuesday. Well, a new White House report is accusing the National Museum of American History of drifting away from objective education and the Smithsonian Institution of political bias and ideological activism. The 162-page report singles out exhibitions on slavery and immigration and even floats the idea of placing warning signs at museum entrances. Weighing in on the report on MS Now is former U.S. Assistant Attorney and Civil Rights Lawyer Maya Wiley.
18: It's something that started at the beginning of this administration when it said no more diversity, equity, and inclusion. It used that to attack how universities were teaching and how they were doing research. It used it to attack the very notion that we should be a country that acknowledges our differences and our different stories.
17: The report follows President Trump's 2025 executive order calling for a review of federal museums. The Smithsonian has rejected the accusations, saying it remains committed to independent scholarship and nonpartisan education. Academic groups are also criticizing the report, calling it an attempt to reshape history for political purposes. Meanwhile, in South Florida, a real conversation about maternal support and child safety is intensifying following the death of a 2-year-old black toddler in Hollandale Beach. An active investigation is underway after the 2-year-old black child died in a hot car. The girl's mother went to work. The babysitter picked up the child, but somehow the little one was left inside a minivan for about 3 hours. Residents who live near the mother's home in heavily black Broward County are reacting, telling NBC South Florida the babysitter said she forgot that the child was in the back seat.
20: It was just unbelievable. How in the world can you get out of your car and not knowing that you have a baby in the car in the back seat?
21: I mean, it's horrible because it's next to me. I didn't even know that.
22: It's devastating. Another child has lost their life because of neglect.
17: This is the fourth child to die in a hot car in Florida this year and the second in Broward County in a single week. And as I previously stated, an active investigation is underway. The babysitter has yet to be charged. And finally, HBCUs are coming together in a major new push to grow their research power. A 15-school coalition called the Association of HBCU Research Institutions is focused on expanding research for HBCUs and helping member schools reach R1 Carnegie classification status. Howard University is currently the only HBCU with that designation. The coalition's launch could help open more doors for HBCU-led research and raise the national profile of all of the black colleges that are part of the group. Stay connected and subscribe and follow BIN News this hour wherever you get your podcasts. I'm Doug Davis for the Black Information Network.
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23: I'm Bill Black with another Bet You Didn't Know music fact. So I know you know this song.
24: It feels good. Yeah.
23: Yeah, it feels good by Tony. But nobody in the group is named Tony. So how did they get their name? On a recent interview with The Breakfast Club, lead singer Raphael Sadiq explains.
25: Dwayne used to put this permanent hair called a curly kid.
26: Pretty Tony.
25: So Dwayne said if he would go to school on the first day, his name is Dwayne, but his teacher would call him Tony. And his hair was so done that they would say like 3 times like he was Italian, like Tony. Mm-hmm. He was playing at this wedding reception and didn't have a name. It was our manager and his brother turned around like, what's the name of the group? We didn't have a name of the group, but we just laughed and said Tony. And then when he said, ladies and gentlemen, Tony, we looked at it like, dang.
26: That's it.
25: Whatever that is sounded right.
23: Rest in heaven to Dwayne Wiggins of the group Tony. I'm Bill Black with another Bet You Didn't Know music fact on the Black Information Network.
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27: I'm Mike Stevens on your home for Black News First, the Black Information Network. With many Americans either back at work or heading back after the July 4th holiday weekend, a good number have been thinking about the 150th birthday, about the contributions we've made in those years, and how black people have been treated, but also have benefited. Maryland's black and Democratic Governor Wes Moore, an Army veteran, talked to CNN about his thoughts about black patriotism.
28: Our message is not partisan. Our message is patriotic. And I do think there is a difference between America 250 and Freedom 250. I think America 250 is a patriotic exercise of the journey of this country and why we want to celebrate this great experiment called America. Freedom 250 and what we are seeing from the President of the United States, that is nationalism. And that is an expression where he is making it about himself. And so actually, I think what we're doing and the message that I'm sharing is to Democrats, Republicans, and to anyone else, let's not forget how amazing this American journey has been. And let's not forget that if we can find ways of continuing to work together and understand the assignment of this moment, that we do know that our better days are still ahead of us. I'm very proud of this country and I'm very proud to be an American. And I'm saying it because I know the history of this country. I know its unevenness. I know this nation's history has not been perfect, but I also believe that loving your country doesn't mean lying about its history. And I also believe that loving your country doesn't mean agreeing with everything that has happened in it. But truly loving this country and loving the ideals means, are you willing to be part of the solution? That I want people to hold on to skepticism. I'm a governor and I'm skeptical, right? But skepticism is my companion, but it's not my captor. And that's all I'm hoping that people will understand. You know, I think that when people are looking at what's happening right now, I understand why they're frustrated. They're watching prices continue to skyrocket, inflation at the highest levels in 3 years. They see us fighting wars that nobody understands what we're doing, and it's not being explained to us. They are seeing how the President of the United States has just released that has now made billions of dollars in the process of a year and a half, while we are watching 31,000 Marylanders being fired who are federal workers. We're watching, you know, people losing their health care. So people are frustrated, and I totally understand that. I do, though, think, though, when it comes to our frustration and our feelings about this country, the question is, do we think we have an ability to do something about it? Mm-hmm. And when I think about it, and I look at the work, for example, that's happening in Maryland, my answer is very clear. Oh, we do have an ability to do something about it. I want to create pathways to work, wages, and wealth for not just some in our society, but all people in our society. And I'm willing to disrupt the status quo in order to do that. That's what I think people are looking for, and that's what we're seeing inside of the state of Maryland. And frankly, I think that's the energy and the rallying cry that I think we're seeing around the country as well.
27: Governor Wes Moore made the comments after a recent poll shows only 14% of Democrats are proud to be Americans. I'm Mike Stevens on your home for Black News First, the Black Information Network.
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1: 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It's more than just menus. It's a movement.
2: And so we really want to create something that was more all-inclusive to the creative things we were seeing happening in the food scene.
1: That's one of the three founders, Fallon Farrell.
2: As we've grown through the years, we've literally watched businesses start off as like a pop-up food tent and now having like two or three locations.
1: From soul food kitchens to hidden gem caterers, Black Restaurant Week shines a light where it's long been missing. It's helped generate tens of millions of dollars for Black-owned businesses, keeping legacies alive and creating new ones. And it's part of Black history still being written every time a diner takes that first bite. I'm Esther Dillard for the Black Information Network.
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6: LeBron James speaking to reporters about his decision to leave the Los Angeles Lakers. He ended the presser by saying, "Hope I made a few proud during my stint."
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7: An Indiana University lecturer that identified the Make America Great Again slogan as covert white supremacy is now out of a job.
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8: The opinions, beliefs, and viewpoints expressed in this commentary are those of the author and do not necessarily represent those of BIN and its founding partners and employees. Now it's time to bring the funk with Roland S. Martin.
9: Donald Trump is undoubtedly the most corrupt occupant of the Oval Office in American history. This man sues the IRS for $10 billion for his tax returns being leaked to the public. Then they decide to settle the lawsuit before the judge could weigh in. And the settlement leads to a $1.776 billion slush fund that he would control to pay out to people he claims were victimized by a Department of Justice. These people are the same folks, the same domestic terrorists who tried to overthrow the government with an insurrection on January 6, 2021. Now we find out that this settlement also includes a deal where Donald Trump, his children, and any of their companies can never be audited or investigated by the IRS, not just past actions, but present and fewer. That means they have a get out of jail free card. They can cheat on their taxes for the rest of their lives and never face any repercussions. This man is corrupt, and the Republican Party is pathetic, and they are not saying or doing anything about this because they're so scared to death of him. This man has come into the Oval Office and made more money than all previous presidents combined. He is corrupt. I'm Roland Martin on the Black Information Network.
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10: Here's what's trending this hour. New York City agencies are responding to an unstable building in Midtown Manhattan, causing for streets to close and buildings to evacuate. Top Democrats are calling for Maine Senate candidate Graham Platner to drop out of the race following a sexual assault allegation made against him. And the cost of mailing a letter is set to go up next week. The USPS will raise the cost of a forever stamp to 82 cents starting Sunday, a 4-cent increase. I'm Amber Payton, and that's what's trending.
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11: Basketball Hall of Famer Patrick Ewing is heading back to the NBA, this time on the sidelines. ESPN reports Ewing has agreed to join the Washington Wizards as an assistant head coach under Brian Keefe. The Georgetown legend later returned to his alma mater, where he spent six seasons as the Hoyas head coach before serving as a basketball ambassador for the New York Knicks. Now he'll bring decades of playing and coaching experience to develop Washington's young roster, including number one overall pick, A.J. Dabonsa. Elsewhere in sports, tennis star Coco Gauff is making history at Wimbledon. The 22-year-old rallied from a set down to defeat Belinda Bencic 4-6, 6-3, 6-4, advancing to her first ever Wimbledon quarterfinal. The dramatic victory came just 2 minutes before the tournament's 11 p.m. curfew. And Serena Williams' return to singles competition is making TV history. ESPN reports nearly 2 million viewers tuned in to watch the 44-year-old's first-round Wimbledon match, making it the most-watched Day 2 contest in network history. Williams fell to Australia's Maya Joint in straight sets in her first singles appearance in 4 years. With the latest in sports, I'm Morgan Wood on the Black Information Network.
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14: T.I. and Tiny's legal battle against toy giant MGA Entertainment has finally come to an end. A California jury rejected the couple's attempt to recover an additional $53.6 million in punitive damages, ruling that MGA did not act with malice in its use of imagery allegedly connected to the OMG girls. As a result, T.I. and Tiny's victory remains capped at $17.9 million in compensatory damages tied to claims that MGA's LOL Surprise OMG dolls copied elements of the girl group's name, image, and style. And Brian McKnight is facing criticism after launching his Fatherhood Fridays podcast series focused on parenting and family while simultaneously suing his ex, son Brian McKnight Jr., Mark Lamont Hill, Tasha Kay, and others over comments about his own parenting. We previously reported that McKnight claims the group damaged his reputation through a coordinated smear campaign while they have publicly discussed allegations surrounding his relationship with his late son, Nico. McKnight Sr. says he fully intends to clear his name. With the latest in entertainment at 17 and 47 minutes past each hour, I'm Bree Wood on the Black Information Network, your home for Black News First.
15: In 1983, while serving as the commanding deputy general at Fort Leavenworth, Kansas, General Colin Powell came across two small alleys dedicated to the Buffalo Soldiers. Realizing the Buffalo Soldiers deserved more recognition for their contributions to American military history, General Powell launched a campaign to to get the All-Black Army Regiment properly honored. Through his support and the fundraising efforts of historian Carlton Philpott, a monument honoring the Buffalo Soldiers was officially erected on July 25, 1992. Texas sculptor Eddie Dixon constructed the monument, which shows a lone black soldier on horseback. Colin Powell, the highest-ranking black military officer during his time of service, went on to become the first black Secretary of State. He is credited with being one of the first political figures to acknowledge America's all-black Buffalo Soldiers Regiment. And that's a fact. This is Wesson Tishome for the Black Information Network.
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16: I'm Mike Moore on the Black Information Network, taking a look at another aspect of America at 250 years old, a black perspective. Our focus, Reconstruction, democracy briefly expanded. It was a time that followed the American Civil War. Historians define it as a time during which attempts were made to put a lens on the inequities of slavery and examine more closely the political, social, and economic legacy. It was a time when solutions were sought with a more focused effort to solve the problems of the era, problems that arose from the readmission to the Union of the 11 states that had seceded at or before the outbreak of the Civil War. There's the notion portrayed by many historians. This was a time when vindictive radical Republicans fastened black supremacy upon the defeated Confederacy. Reconstruction has since the late 20th century been viewed more sympathetically as an experiment in interracial democracy. Reconstruction witnessed far-reaching changes in America's political life. Case in point, at the national level, new laws and constitutional amendments permanently altered the federal system and the definition of American citizenship. In the South, a politically mobilized black community joined with white allies to bring the Republican Party to power, and with it, a redefinition of the responsibilities of government. This time is widely viewed as turbulent and remains one of the most significant yet misunderstood chapters in American history. It was far from being a failed experiment. It was a bold and unprecedented expansion of democracy. Historians estimate that around 2,000 African-American men held public office at the federal, state, and local levels during Reconstruction. At the state legislature, over 600 black men served as state representatives and senators in the South. In South Carolina, black representatives actually held a majority in the lower house of the state legislature for a time. And locally, the vast majority of 2,000 office holders served at the grassroots level. Hundreds of thousands of black men registered to vote, electing black sheriffs, justices of the peace, city council members, tax collectors, and superintendents of education. Speaking of education, before Reconstruction, formal education for enslaved people was widely illegal. During Reconstruction, hundreds of thousands of black children and adults flocked to classrooms. Black politicians and community leaders used their newfound legislative power to mandate the creation of the South's first state-funded free public school systems for both black and white children. While organizations like the Freedmen's Bureau and Northern Aid Societies helped, it was local communities that pooled their meager financial resources, donated land, built the schoolhouses, and hired the teachers to get the schools off the ground. Also noteworthy, 16 black men served in the U.S. Congress, including two in the U.S. Senate, and several held high state positions, including lieutenant governors and even an acting governor. I'm Mike Moore, looking back on the black perspective of America 250 on the Black Information Network.
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30: What is a family trust and how can it benefit you? 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It can be set up as revocable or irrevocable depending on your goals. The person setting up the trust is known as the grantor, and the family members who will benefit are called the beneficiaries. Here are a few key benefits of having a family trust. 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That saves time and money and allows your designated distributions to be made faster. Number two, a will is a public document, but a family trust is not. That means a family trust protects your privacy and keeps your financial affairs confidential. And number three, certain types of trust can shield your assets from creditors and decrease estate taxes, depending on how they are structured. And finally, if you have minor children or dependents who are not ready to handle large amounts of money on their own, the trust can handle and manage funds on their behalf. Money news at 24 and 54 minutes past each hour. I'm Nicole Deal on your home for Black News First, the Black Information Network.
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31: I'm Misty Jordan on your home for 24/7 News, the Black Information Network. A Tennessee railway conductor is out of a job after making these comments on the 4th of July in a video that went viral.
32: The very, very few Americans in here, happy independence, huh? To the rest of you, welcome to the greatest country on the face of the planet. If you disagree, you can leave.
31: A video that ended up on TikTok shows the conductor speaking to a group of passengers, including some Black. An official with the Chattanooga Area Regional Transportation Authority said, "I want to apologize directly to the passengers who experienced this and to everyone who has seen the video and felt its sting. It should never have happened. The conductor has been fired." A North Carolina Black teen is facing charges for allegedly using an explosive device to break into a Greensboro high school. Authorities say 18-year-old Solomon Caravello Bell allegedly used a plasma cannon to burn a bush and damage a door, allowing access to Smith High School. Caravello Bell now faces multiple charges, including felony possession of a weapon of mass destruction. More than 11,000 California drivers are being ordered to retake the DMV's written license exam. The requirement comes after the agency discovered unspecified irregularities involving tests administered between July 2025 and April of this year.
33: I know I didn't cheat, and I presume many of the 11,000 other residents of California who received the letter also didn't cheat.
31: Drivers have just 30 days to pass the test or risk having their licenses suspended. The DMV says the original test did not comply with state testing requirements, but has not said what the issue is or accused any of the affected drivers of cheating. And DOGE, or the Department of Government Efficiency, has officially been shut down. The final social media post from the agency was published Saturday. The post said the formal mission of DOGE may have come to an end, but the mission to eliminate waste, fraud, and abuse in government would continue. The agency was established by an executive order of President Trump. Under the leadership of Elon Musk, the agency recommended the elimination of thousands of federal jobs, contracts, and grants. I'm Misty Jordan on your home for Black News First, the Black Information Network. 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
16: President Trump is in Turkey as NATO leaders gather there for a summit while the Trump administration continues to scrutinize the transatlantic alliance. Speaking alongside Turkey's president, Trump said he's been disappointed with NATO and expressed frustration with the alliance over not assisting the U.S. in the war with Iran. The summit kicked off with the ongoing Russia-Ukraine war expected to be in sharp focus. Trump is scheduled to meet Wednesday with Ukrainian President Volodymyr Zelensky. The Department of Government Efficiency has been officially shut down. The final social media post from the agency was published over the weekend. The post said the formal mission of DOGE may have come to an end, but the mission to eliminate waste, fraud, and abuse in government would continue. The agency was established by an executive order by President Trump just hours after he was sworn in for his second term. And that's your Washington Roundup. I'm Mike Moore on your home for 24/7 News, the Black Information Network.
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2: 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We sit with elders who remember when Motown meant more than music, it meant movement. We walk with artists painting Black features on city walls. We vibe with DJs spinning house, hip-hop, and freedom into every mix. Black folks here cook love into casseroles, build businesses in blitz zones, and still show up at city council meetings wearing their Sunday best. Even through loss, protest, and isolation, we persist. We don't just make culture, we protect it and pass it forward. From Lake Erie to Lake Street, Black Midwesterners hold it down with heart and hustle. Our cold doesn't stop the fire, and our pride speaks softly, but it stands firm. With Black News First, I'm Katie Gray on the Black Information Network.
3: Amber Payton with BIN News Now. President Trump says the U.S. will either make a deal with Iran or...
5: It won't be tough to finish the job. I'd rather make a deal.
3: He made the warning Monday from the Oval Office, again saying Iran cannot have a nuclear weapon. Peace talks are expected to resume after the funeral for Iran's supreme leader. More than 100 people gathered in Minnesota to mark 10 years since Philando Castile was killed during a traffic stop. His mother, Valerie Castile, called the vigil Restoration Day and urged people to stay civically engaged. Organizers say his memorial scholarship has raised $300,000 for 11 Black students. And the CDC says Ebola-related deaths in the Democratic Republic of Congo have topped 500 with more than 1,500 confirmed cases. No outbreak-related cases have been reported in the U.S., but the CDC is warning against non-essential travel to several areas of Congo. Get BIN News Now on demand 24/7 on the iHeartRadio app.
7: I'm Vanessa Tyler on the Black Information Network, your home for Black News First. The police were negligent, says a Minnesota Black homeowner shot in the neck by his white neighbor in Minneapolis. So Davis Matori is suing. In a Black Information Network follow-up, I spoke with Matori soon after his 2024 attack. He told me how he and his wife were going through it with their white neighbor, John Sawjack, ever since they bought the home back in 2023. The racist names, the property destruction, and of course, that shot in the neck. Davis was out pruning a tree close to where both properties met.
8: Thank you. Thank you. Thanks for having me.
9: Surveillance video caught the entire thing. It was very upsetting to even watch. You went down in a split second.
8: I've never been shot before. I wasn't aware what it felt like. In that second, I kind of thought I had something wrong with the chainsaw because I was, you know, doing some yard work. But yeah, just a lot of pain.
9: Did you have any idea that you had been shot by your neighbor?
8: I didn't know what happened. Because I think part of that was because when I was shot, The bullet struck my spine, and then I also fell and cracked my skull.
0: Davis says his injuries are permanent. His new lawsuit blames police for not responding sooner to the 19 or more police complaints. The former police chief even admitted cops failed the black homeowner. Davis is suing the city and the people who sold him the house. He says they should have disclosed the neighbor was a problem. Sorchak was arrested for shooting at his neighbor from an upstairs bedroom window and has been in custody since the shooting. The black teen who went missing after a 4th of July outing with several white friends has a tragic ending. Nolan Xavier Wells went out for fun and fireworks on Horn Island in Jackson County, Mississippi. His mother became concerned when her 18-year-old son didn't come home. Sadly, the Jackson County Sheriff has the update.
6: About 8:45 is when when I was first notified that there had been a body found on the west tip of Horn Island, and that the body matched the description of our missing teenager. But the U.S. Park Service and they are the ones that initially located the body on the island.
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10: This is in the Bay, black culture isn't just lived, it's protected. At the Black Information Network, we document the resistance, reinvention, and realness that makes the Bay Area a black cultural capital. In Oakland, history still breathes through murals of Huey Newton and the echoes of E-40. In Richmond, aunties still cook red beans on Sundays, and grandkids still get lined up with clippers in the kitchen. In San Francisco, you'll find poets hosting open mics in places where jazz never died. We uplift community gardens started by black teachers. We follow youth groups organizing art shows at Double S Healing Circles. Speak to parents fighting for their children's right to learn black history in public schools. Yes, the Bay has changed, but our culture hasn't. From the steps of Lake Merritt to tech hubs run by black coders, we see a new generation building while honoring the past. This isn't just a region, it's a reclamation, and the Black Bay is still here. With Black News First, this is Doug Davis on the Black Information Network.
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11: I'm Mike Stevens on your home for Black News First, the Black Information Network. The family of African-American Kadir Skinner, as well as the family's attorneys, are reacting to a police video of the shooting of the black teenager recently in Wilmington, Delaware. According to NBC 10 television, the family viewed the body-worn camera footage from the fatal officer-involved shooting. Police say that officers were on patrol and responded to a large group gathering when they say an officer saw Skinner coming out of his home, aiming a gun at the crowd. Officers approached him. He ran. An officer shot him. Black civil rights attorney Harry Daniels at a recent press conference says there was no reason for the officer to shoot.
12: At no time did Kadir make any threatening moves, position that what we saw in the video that suggests anything warranted him to be shot.
11: Black civil rights attorney Ben Crump says the video is very disturbing.
13: We heard him say, "I can't breathe," 20 times after he was shot, and it was just hard to watch.
11: The officer who shot Skinner has been placed on administrative leave, which is standard protocol after something like this happens. The family and attorneys are now calling for the video to be released to the public. With each day that passes, it's less likely rescue workers will find earthquake survivors in Venezuela. Among those who have been searching is a group of Los Angeles firefighters who train for tragedies like this all year long and around the world. Black Assistant L.A. County Fire Chief Trayvon Espy is one of them, speaking here to CNN.
14: There's a lot of unfortunate death that we see. There's a lot of joy in some of the rescues that we make. So it's kind of an up and down emotional process. But we have some of our peer support members along with our team, so we check on each other to make sure that we're good throughout this deployment.
15: Thousands have died and thousands are still missing. Now, if you've watched the television coverage, you will notice many of those there are black and brown. The country has a similar history of enslavement as the United States. Today, about 3 to 4% of Venezuela's population, which is over 1 million people, consider themselves as black or Afro-Venezuelan. But experts say at least 3 million people have direct, relatively pure sub-Saharan African ancestry. Many others identify as mixed due to centuries of tri-racial ancestry of Native, European, and African heritage. And Black Detroit Mayor Mary Sheffield has signed an executive order now aimed at protecting residents during periods of extreme heat. The order directs city departments to strengthen heat preparedness efforts and temporarily stops water shutoffs, ensuring Detroiters maintain access to water during dangerous temperatures. City leaders say the measure is designed to safeguard public health as heat waves become more frequent and severe, while encouraging residents to take advantage of cooling centers. For more stories of interest to the black community, log on to BINnews.com. You can also check us out on all social media platforms. I'm Mike Stevens on your home for Black News First, the Black Information Network.
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7: 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Our journalists come from the communities they report on, and that matters because representation shapes how stories are told and how truth is heard. We're not just chasing headlines. We're holding power accountable and lifting up the stories that others overlooked. 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That's why we're here. 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
8: The opinions, beliefs, and viewpoints expressed in this commentary are those of the author and do not necessarily represent those of BIN and its founding partners and employees.
9: I'm James T. Harris, and I have something to say. Stephen A. Smith said something that caught a lot of people off guard, not because it was outrageous, but because it was a question millions of Americans have been asking for years. How do politicians spend their careers talking about public service and then walk away with fortunes most Americans could never dream of? He pointed to the Clintons. Before Bill Clinton became president, their reported net worth was relatively modest. Today, various estimates place it in the hundreds of millions of dollars. Then he turned to Barack Obama, a former community organizer who became president earning a government salary. Today, Barack and Michelle Obama are estimated to be worth tens of millions. Now, no one is saying it's illegal to make money after leaving office. Former presidents write best-selling books. They command enormous speaking fees. They sign media deals. Those are legitimate sources of income. But here's where Stephen A. Smith touched a nerve. Americans have watched political careers become launch pads for extraordinary wealth, and they want to know why. They want to know whether influence, access, and connections built while serving the public create financial opportunities that simply aren't available to everyone else. That's not a partisan question. Republicans have faced similar scrutiny. Democrats have faced similar scrutiny. Anyone entrusted with public office should be willing to answer questions about how they accumulated their wealth. Public service was never intended to become one of the most lucrative career paths in America. The office belongs to the people, not the politician. When citizens ask how elected leaders become multimillionaires, that isn't envy. It isn't bitterness. It's accountability. And in a constitutional republic, accountability is never the wrong question to ask. So how did the Clintons and Obamas, Nancy Pelosi, AOC, and countless other politicians make their millions? I'm James T. Harris for the Black Information Network.
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7: Here's what's trending this hour. President Trump did not hold back on NATO, expressing frustration with the alliance over not assisting the U.S. in the war with Iran. Kentucky Senator Mitch McConnell's condition remains unknown following his hospitalization last month. And millions across parts of the Mid-Atlantic and New England are under the threat of flash flooding. A weather system stretching from Ohio to parts of Virginia is set to produce more rain, with the heaviest expected over an area around southern Pennsylvania. I'm Amber Payton, and that's what's trending.
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5: In the 1920s and 30s, Harlem, New York became the heartbeat of Black culture in America. Known as the Harlem Renaissance, this movement celebrated African-American creativity through poetry, art, and jazz. Writers like Langston Hughes and Zora Neale Hurston, musicians like Duke Ellington and Bessie Smith. The Harlem Renaissance wasn't just about art, but identity and challenging stereotypes, redefining what it means to be Black in America. I'm Vanessa Tyler on the Black Information Network.
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6: Well, Tiffany Haddish is headed to trial after a Georgia judge denied a request to dismiss a DUI case stemming from her 2022 arrest in Peachtree City. Haddish argued that her right to a speedy trial had been violated after more than 4 years of delays, but the judge ruled that both the defense and prosecution shared responsibility for the lengthy timeline. The actress and comedian now faces trial in August on multiple misdemeanor charges, including allegations of driving under the influence of alcohol and marijuana. And in more entertainment news, SZA is sharing a major personal revelation, telling fans she was recently diagnosed with autism spectrum disorder at age 36 after undergoing a formal evaluation. The Grammy-winning singer shared the news on a private Instagram account, saying she was diagnosed with what she described as high-functioning autism and posting parts of her medical assessment. SZA also suggested the diagnosis may help explain her strong feelings about AI. Fans across social media have responded with messages of support, thanking SZA for openly sharing her experience. With the latest in entertainment at 17 and 47 minutes past each hour, I'm Bree Wood on the Black Information Network, your home for Black News First.
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8: 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At the Black Information Network, we tell the stories that Third Ward, Fifth Ward, Acres Homes, and Sunnyside built. This is a city of slabs, screws, soul food, and self-made empires. Where Beyonce learned to sing. Where Megan told you to boss up. Where Big Mo and DJ Sprue slowed the city down to match its heart rate. We visit local shops on Alameda, where barbers serve as therapists. We sit with vendors selling everything from shea butter to political books on the corner of Blodgett and Ennis, and catch up with TSU students launching Black-owned startups between classes. Black Houston is spiritual and entrepreneurial, and even as the skyline rises and developers creep in, the soul of Black Houston holds steady. Because in the words of our elders, if you don't see us, you're not looking. I'm Nicole Deal with Black News First on the Black Information Network.
9: Mike Moore on your home for 24/7 News, the Black Information Network. We begin in Northwest Indiana. Law enforcement authorities are investigating a deadly shooting that killed a 10-year-old Chicago boy in Gary. Crime victim advocate Andrew Holmes says Montana Weathers was shot early Sunday when a person in a car opened fire.
10: A relative pushed a little 10-year-old out of the way, not knowing that when they get up and turn around, that he had been struck by gunfire.
9: A 50-year-old man was also wounded, and he remains hospitalized. Anyone with any information is urged to contact Gary police. According to the U.S. Census Bureau, Black or African-American residents make up about 76% of Gary, Indiana's population. Our next story comes out of Detroit, Michigan. City officials are responding to several dangerous situations over the 4th of July weekend. Black Office of Neighborhood and Community Safety Senior Director Teferi Brent says that their task force from Detroit Police has done a good job of keeping people from snarling traffic in traditional neighborhoods.
11: However, you know, when they choose intersections and choose some of the major thoroughfares that are not as open, right, that are not as accessible, that creates a different kind of problem.
9: Videos on social media show large crowds blocking streets along with street racing in neighborhoods and fireworks being shot off near groups of people. Black Mayor Mary Sheffield says she has instructed police to take all the necessary steps to hold those responsible for this type of behavior. In Jackson, Mississippi, a former mayor and councilman have pleaded guilty to bribery charges. WJTV is reporting former Jackson mayor Chakwe Antoine Lumumba and former Jackson City Councilman Aaron Banks have pled guilty to conspiracy. This is in connection to the Jackson bribery scandal. Now, this latest plea comes on the heels of former Hinds County District Attorney Jody Owens pleading guilty in the case last week. All three men are black. Outside of the courtroom, there were supporters of the former mayor.
7: The mayor had a difficult decision to make, but we stand again. He had to bring some closure to this matter, and he decided to close it in this way.
9: Owens, Lumumba, and Banks were looking at charges alleging soliciting and accepting bribes from undercover FBI agents. A black former staffer for California Assemblymember Mike Gibson, Eric Washington, was one of the victims of a deadly shooting at a 4th of July party in Compton. The shooting, which also claimed the life of a 19-year-old woman, occurred during a community event where children and families were gathered. Washington, described as a passionate and focused individual who loved the community, was trying to de-escalate a conflict when he was killed. And finally, Willie Mae Jackson and Sally Chapman, two of the oldest black women in Georgia and Florida, recently celebrated their 110th and 107th birthdays, respectively. Both have lived through major historical events and technological advancements spanning over a century of change in the United States. I'm Mike Moore on your home for 24/7 News, the Black Information Network.
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13: The Minnesota black homeowner shot in the neck by his white neighbor in Minneapolis. His new lawsuit blames police for not responding sooner.
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9: Rose McGee's Kumbaya, the Juneteenth story, celebrated its 30th anniversary with two performances at the St. Paul's The O'Shaughnessy.
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16: 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And that's important because 85% of seniors are relying on Social Security as a primary source of income. For adults 55 and older, there is a wide range of housing and other financial benefits designed to ease the cost of living. Let's start with the big secret. Most of the time, all you have to do is ask. 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There are also entire communities specifically for seniors offering rent discounts that correlate with your income. How about property tax relief? Lots of states offer exemptions or freezes for homeowners over 55 or 65, and that can add up to big savings, especially year over year. 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
17: Jordan, on your home for 24/7 News, the Black Information Network. The family of a black man who was shot and killed by National Guard troops in downtown Memphis is demanding the release of any video of the incident. Black Tennessee State Representative Justin Pearson says he plans to find a way to hold all those involved in the incident accountable.
18: So that this young person's life is not in vain, but also that his family gets answers. It should not be normalized that the American U.S. military is killing American citizens on U.S. soil, and we cannot normalize it.
17: Two guard members reportedly opened fire on 20-year-old Tyron Johnson Sunday after he allegedly turned in their direction with a gun during a foot pursuit. The Tennessee Bureau of Investigation has been called in to supervise the probe. Denver Public Schools is facing a legal challenge over its voting map. The Virginia-based Public Interest Legal Foundation filed a lawsuit over the map. The group claims the school district redrew its boundaries in 2024 to ensure that Black and Latino voters held majorities over Denver's increasing white population. The lawsuit follows a U.S. Supreme Court decision that made it more difficult to use racial considerations as the basis for drawing voting maps. DPS has not commented on the lawsuit. Former Jackson, Mississippi Mayor Shokwe Antar Lumumba is pleading guilty to a federal corruption case. Lumumba admitted to conspiracy involving bribery, wire fraud, and money laundering. Former Jackson City Council member Aaron Banks pleaded guilty to conspiracy to commit bribery. Both Black men remain free until sentencing in October. Each could face up to 5 years in federal prison. The case stems from an FBI undercover investigation into alleged pay-for-play scheme involving a proposed downtown hotel project. And Atlanta's mayor is welcoming everyone to join what he's calling the largest World Cup Finals watch party in the state.
14: It's the celebration of soccer and sound on July 19th in Piedmont Park. We're going to celebrate our businesses, our culture, our music, and put them front and center. This will be the largest finals watch party in the state.
17: Andre Dickens said the public is invited and the watch party is free. I'm Misty Jordan on your home for Black News First, the Black Information Network. 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
19: A recall is underway for frozen blueberries sold at Publix due to possible E. coli contamination. The 10-ounce bags of Green Wise Organic IQF blueberries were sold across Alabama, Florida, Georgia, Kentucky, North Carolina, South Carolina, Tennessee, and Virginia. So far, 12 E. coli cases have been reported. Meanwhile, a new study shows obesity continues to rise in America with a major impact on Black communities. The American Heart Association found about 40% of adults were living with obesity in 2023 compared to 30% in 1999. Black adults continue to have some of the highest obesity rates nationwide, according to CDC data. Experts say factors like food access, healthcare disparities, and economic barriers contribute to the gap. Obesity increases the risk of diabetes, heart disease, and high blood pressure, conditions that already disproportionately affect Black Americans. That's your Healthy Minutes. I'm Morgan Wood on the Black Information Network.
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22: BIN News this hour. I'm Doug Davis. Coming up, a Midtown Manhattan skyscraper is still considered unstable after a major structural failure set off a citywide response. We hear from Mayor Zoran Mandani. Plus, prosecutors say the Jackson corruption case involving a history-making former Black mayor is a reminder that no one is above the law. And outrage grows after President Trump shared a video targeting Black kindergartners. But first, here's BIN News Now.
23: I'm Amber Payton with BIN News Now. A Washington, D.C. judge says accused January 6th pipe bomber Brian Cole Jr., who was Black, is not covered by President Trump's pardons for alleged Capitol rioters. Cole's lawyers argued the clemency should apply to him, but the judge rejected that, saying Cole had not been convicted when the pardon was issued. Los Angeles County will pay $3 million to settle a federal use of force lawsuit. J.C. Houston and Damon Barnes, who are both Black, accused sheriff's deputies of excessive force and false arrest after a 2023 incident outside of a Lancaster grocery store. And employees with the Los Angeles County Medical Examiner's Office are under investigation over possible leaks tied to the murder case involving Black singer David. NBC LA reports more than a dozen workers are being questioned as investigators look into whether graphic autopsy details were released before the report became public. David is charged with killing teenager Celeste Rivas Hernandez. Get BIN News Now on demand 24/7 on the iHeartRadio app.
22: All right, thanks and happy Tuesday. A construction project in Midtown Manhattan turned into a dangerous emergency after the building's frame started started to give way. Mayor Zohreh Mandani said the tower is still unstable and could collapse if the shifting continues.
0: I want to encourage New Yorkers to avoid the area until it has been deemed safe to re-enter. As we work to secure this building and ensure that New Yorkers are safe, I want to encourage New Yorkers to also continue to follow the instructions of those who are on the ground.
22: Bricks started falling from the building early this morning, and once crews got inside, they found that two steel support columns on the 21st floor buckled. That set off tracking sensors. The building, a former Pfizer headquarters, is being redeveloped into luxury apartments. Officials evacuated at least seven nearby buildings, including a school with about 400 children, and shut down a wide section of the area.
0: I really do appreciate the way in which New Yorkers have responded to this situation. We've seen that they have followed the instructions that have been provided by first responders on the ground, and that has been immensely helpful to ensuring that those first responders can be focused on the work at hand.
22: Thankfully, no one was hurt. Engineers and emergency crews are working on a stabilization plan. Meanwhile, a long-running Jackson, Mississippi corruption case has now reached a major turning point. Former Mayor African-American Chokwe Antar Lumumba has pleaded guilty, along with former City Councilman Aaron Banks, to federal conspiracy charges tied to a downtown hotel project. Prosecutors use his plea as a way to show that no matter what a person's status is, they can still be taken down, and encourage the community to get more involved.
3: We see cases open based off of information coming from our communities, from our citizens. And so I really want to say that the people of this community, if you do have information on criminal matters, please reach out. Please reach out to a law enforcement agency. Please reach out to the FBI.
22: Lumumba, who became Jackson's youngest mayor in 2017 at the age of 34, had once represented a new generation of Black political leadership in the city. His guilty plea now adds another layer to the case that has already involved several other officials. Sentencing is scheduled for October 15th. Lumumba, Banks, and others involved in the case could face prison time, fines, and restitution. And finally, folks across the country are shocked and angered after learning that President Trump targeted a group of Black kindergartners on a social media network. The children who attend a school in St. Paul, Minnesota, were shown wearing traditional hijabs. Social media users and community members instantly called out the post, saying it's a new low to bring five-year-old kids into politics. And to make matters worse, this happened right before Interior Secretary Doug Burgum dodged a question about white nationalists marching through D.C. Civil rights leaders are also stressing that the community must continue to speak out and demand swift accountability. Stay connected and subscribe and follow BIN News this hour wherever you get your podcasts. I'm Doug Davis for the Black Information Network.
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25: 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June 6, 1944, D-Day. Amid the chaos of Omaha Beach, Woodson's landing craft was struck. Despite being wounded himself, he leaped into action. For over 30 relentless hours, he treated the injured under enemy fire, bandaging wounds, performing amputations, and saving countless lives. But Woodson's heroism went beyond the battlefield. In an era of segregation, he shattered barriers, proving that courage knows no color. His nomination for the Medal of Honor was never awarded until the Distinguished Service Cross was posthumously honored in 2024. It's the second highest honor that can be bestowed on a member of the Army, and is awarded for extraordinary heroism. Let's ensure his story is never forgotten. Waverly B. Woodson Jr. exemplifies the best of humanity, dedication, bravery, and the power to inspire. I'm Amber Payton on your home for 24/7 Black News First, the Black Information Network.
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26: I'm Mike Stevens on your home for Black News First, the Black Information Network. With many Americans either back at work or heading back after the July 4th holiday weekend, a good number have been thinking about the 150th birthday, about the contributions we've made in those years, and how Black people have been treated, but also have benefited. Maryland's Black and Democratic Governor Wes Moore, an Army veteran, talked to CNN about his thoughts about Black patriotism.
27: Our message is not partisan. Our message is patriotic. And I do think there is a difference between America 250 and Freedom 250. I think America 250 is a patriotic exercise of the journey of this country and why we want to celebrate this great experiment called America. Freedom 250 and what we are seeing from the President of the United States, that really is, that is nationalism. And that is an expression where he is making it about himself. And so actually, I think what we're doing and the message that I'm sharing is to Democrats, Republicans, and to anyone else, let's not forget how amazing this American journey has been. And let's not forget that if we can find ways of continuing to work together and understand the assignment of this moment, that we do know that our better days are still ahead of us. I'm very proud of this country, and I'm very proud to be an American. And I'm saying it because I know the history of this country. I know its unevenness. I know this nation's history has not been perfect. But I also believe that loving your country doesn't mean lying about its history. And I also believe that loving your country doesn't mean agreeing with everything that has happened in it. But truly loving this country and loving the ideals means, are you willing to be part of the solution? That I want people to hold on to skepticism. I'm a governor, and I'm skeptical, right? But skepticism is my companion, but it's not my captor. And that's all I'm hoping that people will understand. You know, I think that when people are looking at what's happening right now, I understand why they're frustrated. They're watching prices continue to skyrocket, inflation at the highest levels in 3 years. They see us fighting wars that nobody understands what we're doing, and it's not being explained to us. They are seeing how the President of the United States has just released that has now made billions of dollars in the process of a year and a half, while we are watching 31,000 Marylanders being fired who are federal workers. We're watching, you know, people losing their health care. So people are frustrated, and I totally understand that. I do, though, think, though, when it comes to our frustration and our feelings about this country, the question is, do we think we have an ability to do something about it? Mm-hmm. And when I think about it, and I look at the work, for example, that's happening in Maryland, my answer is very clear. Oh, we do have an ability to do something about it. I want to create pathways to work, wages, and wealth for not just some in our society, but all people in our society. And I'm willing to disrupt the status quo in order to do that. That's what I think people are looking for, and that's what we're seeing inside of the state of Maryland. And frankly, I think that's the energy and the rallying cry that I think we're seeing around the country as well.
26: Governor Wes Moore made the comments after a recent poll shows only 14% of Democrats are proud to be Americans. I'm Mike Stevens on your home for Black News First, the Black Information Network.
1: Most people know about Restaurant Week, but not everyone knows there's a Black Restaurant Week born in Houston, Texas in 2016 and is now spreading to cities across the country. It's more than just menus. It's a movement.
6: And so we really want to create something that was more all-inclusive to the creative things we were seeing happening in the food scene.
1: That's one of the three founders, Fallon Farrell.
6: As we've grown through the years, we've literally watched businesses start off as like a pop-up food tent and now having like two or three locations.
1: From soul food kitchens to hidden gem caterers, Black Restaurant Week shines a light where it's long been missing. It's helped generate tens of millions of dollars for Black-owned businesses, keeping legacies alive and creating new ones. And it's part of Black history still being written every time a diner takes that first bite. I'm Esther Dillard for the Black Information Network.
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0: 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I'm Charlamagne Tha God, host of the world's most dangerous morning show, The Breakfast Club, and my history lives here.
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8: Cell phones have been an integral part of connecting our modern world. But did you know a Black nuclear engineer pioneered the technology for them? Henry Thomas Sampson was born in 1934 in Jackson, Mississippi. He earned his bachelor's degree in chemical engineering from Purdue University in 1956, followed by his master's degree from UCLA in 1961 and his PhD shortly after. In 1971, Henry Sampson created the Gamma Electric Cell. It's a device which produced long-lasting power to satellites. Sampson's innovation caught the attention of the Motorola Company, which then placed his patented technology into their telephones. This eventually led to the very first telephone calls being made using cell phones. Henry Sampson passed on June 4th, 2015. His genius and Black excellence helped create the globally connected world we share today. This is Tammy Eswick for the Black Information Network.
9: 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I'm Mike Strautmanis, and my history lives here.
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10: Here's what's trending this hour. New York City agencies are responding to an unstable building in Midtown Manhattan, causing for streets to close and buildings to evacuate. Top Democrats are calling for Maine Senate candidate Graham Platner to drop out of the race following a sexual assault allegation made against him. And the cost of mailing a letter is set to go up next week. The USPS will raise the cost of a forever stamp to 82 cents starting Sunday, a 4-cent increase. I'm Amber Payton, and that's what's trending.
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11: Basketball Hall of Famer Patrick Ewing is heading back to the NBA, this time on the sidelines. ESPN reports Ewing has agreed to join the Washington Wizards as an assistant head coach under Brian Keefe. The Georgetown legend later returned to his alma mater, where he spent six seasons as the Hoyas head coach before serving as a basketball ambassador for the New York Knicks. Now he'll bring decades of playing and coaching experience to develop Washington's young roster, including number one overall pick, A.J. Dabonsa. Elsewhere in sports, tennis star Coco Gauff is making history at Wimbledon. The 22-year-old rallied from a set down to defeat Belinda Bencic 4-6, 6-3, 6-4, advancing to her first ever Wimbledon quarterfinal. The dramatic victory came just 2 minutes before the tournament's 11 p.m. curfew. And Serena Williams' return to singles competition is making TV history. ESPN reports nearly 2 million viewers tuned in to watch the 44-year-old's first-round Wimbledon match, making it the most-watched Day 2 contest in network history. Williams fell to Australia's Maya Joint in straight sets in her first singles appearance in 4 years. With the latest in sports, I'm Morgan Wood on the Black Information Network.
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14: I'm Vanessa Tyler with a look at modern-day Black history you should know. September 11th, 2001, we will never forget. Amid the terror and destruction, countless heroes answered the call, running toward danger while others fled. Among them were Black firefighters and police officers who made the ultimate sacrifice. They were fathers, mothers, sons, daughters, courageous first responders who carried the weight of duty, knowing the risks. Firefighter Vernon Cherry, a gifted singer with Ladder 118 in Brooklyn, gave his life that day. NYPD officer Clinton Davis stood as a guardian of the city he loved. These heroes reflected the strength and resilience of their communities. Their sacrifices remind us of the unity and courage we are capable of, even in our darkest moments. This is Vanessa Tyler on your home for 24/7 Black News First, the Black Information Network.
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11: Grammy Award-winning singer Peebo Bryson will be remembered this week in his hometown of Greenville, South Carolina. Bryson died in June at the age of 75 after suffering a stroke. A public memorial program is scheduled for Friday at Watkins, Garrett, and Woods Mortuary. Following the service, family, friends, and fans will gather for a wreath-laying ceremony outside Bon Secours Wellness Arena at the street sign dedicated in Bryson's honor in 2023, recognizing his contributions to music and his hometown. Elsewhere in entertainment news, more than 7 years after his death, Nipsey Hussle's children have finally received their share of the late rapper's multi-million dollar estate. Court documents obtained by TMZ show his daughter Imani and son Cross each received cash and other assets from the estate, which is reportedly valued around $11 million. Nipsey's brother, Black Sam, has managed the estate since the rapper was killed in 2019. With the latest in entertainment, I'm Morgan Wood on the Black Information Network. BINnews.com. Your home for Black news first.
15: I'm Kevin Brown with another look at modern-day Black history you should know. On January 6, 2021, as chaos engulfed the U.S. Capitol,
16: multiple capital entries,
15: a group of Black officers stood as pillars of resilience and bravery. Among them was Capitol Police Officer Eugene Goodman, who diverted rioters away from the Senate chamber, potentially saving countless lives. Lieutenant Michael Byrd also faced a dire situation, protecting lawmakers from an advancing mob. His decisive actions safeguarded those entrusted to his care. And Officer Harry Dunn fought back against physical threats and racial slurs, standing firm in the defense of the Capitol and democracy. These Black officers and many others remind us that the strength of our democracy lies in those who protect it. So let's never forget to honor their heroism and strive for a nation worthy of their sacrifice. For the Black Information Network, I'm Kevin Brown.
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17: I'm Esther Dillard on the Black Information Network, taking a look at another aspect of America at 250, a Black perspective. 250 years ago, America declared itself a nation built on freedom. But for millions of Black Americans, freedom was never declared. It was pursued, packed into train cars, and carried north on tired backs and determined hearts. Between 1915 and 1970, more than 6 million African Americans left the rural South, not as refugees, but as architects of a new American life. Historians call it the Great Migration, but some see it as a revolution without a single shot fired. Author and Pulitzer Prize-winning journalist Isabel Wilkerson spent 15 years finding out how it all unfolded in her book, The Warmth of Other Suns. She told C-SPAN's Book Notes Plus in 2021.
18: World War I was a time when, because of the war in Europe, immigration had essentially come to a halt, and all of the workforce, the workers that were feeding and the steel mills and the foundries and all of the factories of the North then had no labor, and these northern industries then began looking to the South for the cheap labor.
17: And Black Americans, locked out of basic rights, terrorized by Jim Crow, and bound to land that would never become their own, they saw a real opening, and they took it. The South saw it, too, and the reaction was not sympathy. It was panic, because what was leaving was not just people, it was power.
18: Well, there was great angst, because if nothing was done to keep these people from leaving, in other words, if the conditions did not change to make it more possible for them to stay, they were going to lose their great source of labor.
17: The entire Southern economy rested on the backs of Black workers who were paid pittance of what they were worth. And when they left, they took with them far more than their labor. They carried their genius, their music, their food, their faith, and their organizing power into cities that would never be the same again. Chicago, Detroit, New York, Philadelphia, and Los Angeles were each transformed by energy, creativity, and vision that Black migrants brought through their doors. The Great Migration didn't just move people. It moved culture. It moved politics. And it moved the very definition of what it means to be American. And for those who made the journey, no matter how hard the road north turned out to be, there was never a moment of looking back.
18: For all of the people in the book, there are many mistakes that they might have made in their lives, but moving from the South was not one of them.
17: As America marks 250 years, the Great Migration stands as one of the most powerful acts of self-determination in this nation's history. Not led by presidents or generals, but by sharecroppers, domestic workers, mothers, and men with strong backs and even stronger wills. They didn't wait for America to become what it had promised to be. They moved, they built, and they changed everything around them. I'm Esther Dillard, looking back on the Black perspective of America 250 on the Black Information Network.
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20: 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It can be set up as revocable or irrevocable depending on your goals. The person setting up the trust is known as the grantor, and the family members who will benefit are called the beneficiaries. Here are a few key benefits of having a family trust. Number one, with a family trust, you can avoid probate. That saves time and money and allows your designated distributions to be made faster. Number two, a will is a public document, but a family trust is not. That means a family trust protects your privacy and keeps your financial affairs confidential. And number three, certain types of trust can shield your assets from creditors and decrease estate taxes, depending on how they are structured. And finally, if you have minor children or dependents who are not ready to handle large amounts of money on their own, the trust can handle and manage funds on their behalf. Money news at 24 and 54 minutes past each hour. I'm Nicole Deal on your home for Black News First, the Black Information Network.
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21: On your home for 24/7 news, the Black Information Network. A Tennessee railway conductor is out of a job after making these comments on the 4th of July in a video that went viral.
22: The very, very few Americans in here, happy independence, huh? To the rest of you, welcome to the greatest country on the face of the planet. If you disagree, you can leave.
21: A video that ended up on TikTok shows the conductor speaking to a group of passengers, including some Black. An official with the Chattanooga Area Regional Transportation Authority said, "I want to apologize directly to the passengers who experienced this and to everyone who has seen the video and felt its sting. It should never have happened. The conductor has been fired." A North Carolina Black teen is facing charges for allegedly using an explosive device to break into a Greensboro high school. Authorities say 18-year-old Solomon Caravello Bell allegedly used a plasma cannon to burn a bush and damage a door, allowing access to Smith High School. Caravello Bell now faces multiple charges, including felony possession of a weapon of mass destruction. More than 11,000 California drivers are being ordered to retake the DMV's written license exam. The requirement comes after the agency discovered unspecified irregularities involving tests administered between July 2025 and April of this year.
23: I know I didn't cheat, and I presume many of the 11,000 other residents of California who received the letter also didn't cheat.
21: Drivers have just 30 days to pass the test or risk having their licenses suspended. The DMV says the original test did not comply with state testing requirements, but has not said what the issue is or accused any of the affected drivers of cheating. And Doge, or the Department of Government Efficiency, has officially been shut down. The final social media post from the agency was published Saturday. The post said the formal mission of Doge may have come to an end, but the mission to eliminate waste, fraud, and abuse in government would continue. The agency was established by an executive order of President Trump. Under the leadership of Elon Musk, the agency recommended the elimination of thousands of federal jobs, contracts, and grants. I'm Misty Jordan on your home for Black News First, the Black Information Network. Now, here's your Washington Roundup.
24: Questions remain regarding Kentucky Senator Mitch McConnell following his hospitalization last month. Reports say the former Senate Majority Leader was found unconscious at his Washington, D.C. home on June 14th after a possible heart attack. Multiple outlets cited emergency audio from the incident, but McConnell's office has released few details about his condition. In a statement, his office said he appreciates the support as he continues his recovery. The situation has raised questions and concerns about whether McConnell will return to the Senate this year or if a special election could be needed. While the Department of Government Efficiency, known as DOGE, has officially shut down. Created by executive order under President Trump and led by Elon Musk, the agency recommended major cuts to federal jobs, contracts, and grants. Its final post said efforts to eliminate government waste, fraud, and abuse would continue, but officials say there are no plans for a final report on DOGE's impact. That's your Washington Roundup. I'm Morgan Wood on the Black Information Network.
25: 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This is Esther Dillard with another spotlight on Black excellence. Tyler Perry is one of the most successful figures in the entertainment industry. Born in New Orleans, Louisiana in 1969, Emmett Perry Jr. endured a difficult childhood marked by poverty and abuse. After changing his name and moving to Atlanta in 1992, Tyler Perry began writing and producing stage plays that became highly successful.
0: All you gotta do is take an R&B song, put Jesus in it, and it's a gospel song.
25: What? It was also during that time that he created his signature character, the iconic Mabel Medea Simmons.
2: Yea, though she walked in the valley with the shadow of Little Red Riding Hood and the Three Bears.
25: With an estimated net worth of over $1 billion, Tyler Perry is also a generous philanthropist, having donated millions to such causes as education, civil rights, and disaster relief. And another shining example of Black excellence. I'm Esther Dillard on the Black Information Network.
10: I'm Amber Payton with BIN News Now. President Trump is in Turkey for a NATO summit where the Russia-Ukraine war is expected to be a major focus.
4: We don't need anybody's help. I didn't even want the help.
10: Speaking alongside Turkey's president, Trump said he's disappointed with NATO and frustrated the alliance did not assist the U.S. in the war with Iran. The search for missing Black Mississippi teen Nolan Wells appears to be over after a body believed to be his was found Monday on Horn Island. Wells was reported missing after a 4th of July boating trip with friends. Authorities are awaiting DNA confirmation while coaches and school leaders remember him as hardworking and deeply impactful. And Grammy winner Peabo Bryson will be remembered Friday in Greenville. The South Carolina-born singer died in June at 75 after a stroke. A program is planned, followed by a wreath ceremony near Bon Secours Wellness Arena, where a street sign was dedicated in his honor. Get BIN News Now on demand 24/7 on the iHeartRadio app.
15: I'm Kevin Brown on your home for 24/7 News, the Black Information Network. Some streets are closed and several buildings evacuated as New York City agencies respond to an unstable building in Midtown Manhattan. People in nearby buildings were told to evacuate, including a nearby hotel.
5: All our bags and laptop bag and work bag is back up in the hotel room, so we're supposed to leave for the airport in a few hours. Waiting to figure out what we're going to do.
15: Bricks fell from the outside of a building on 42nd Street between 2nd and 3rd Avenues as construction workers inside reported seeing cracks in two structural support beams on the 21st floor, with reports of several floors sagging. The nearly 40-story building is the old headquarters for Pfizer and is under construction with plans to convert it to a 1,500-unit rental complex. A flash flood threat is looming over millions across parts of the Mid-Atlantic and New England. NBC correspondent Erin McLaughlin reports it follows heavy downpours in the Northeast.
6: New York normally only gets about 4.5 inches of rain for the entire month of July. But yesterday, in some places, they saw more than 8 inches of rain. That is a month to 2 months worth of rain in just a few days.
15: In Ocean Township, New Jersey, heavy rain caused the roof of a BJ's wholesale club to collapse. There were people inside, but no injuries are reported. A weather system stretching from Ohio to parts of Virginia is set to produce more rain, with the heaviest expected over an area around southern Pennsylvania. Elsewhere, thunderstorms are expected to develop around the Carolinas, with damaging wind gusts expected to be the primary hazard. Parts of Massachusetts and Rhode Island could also be hard hit. Former rising Black Democratic star Andrew Gillum is back in a jail cell, facing fresh drug charges in Alabama. Local police arrested the former Florida governor candidate in the town of Daphne, booking him on multiple counts, including possession of dangerous drugs and marijuana. It was March 2020 when Gillum's political career first imploded after police found him heavily inebriated inside a room at an upscale South Beach hotel where paramedics were treating another man for a suspected crystal meth overdose. While Gillum escaped criminal charges in that and later beat another federal corruption charge, this new Alabama arrest marks a stark legal downturn for the former Tallahassee mayor. WalletHub released the most stressed cities in America at number 10, St. Louis, Missouri, number 9, Akron, Ohio, number 8, Jackson, Mississippi, number 7, Philadelphia, Pennsylvania, number 6, Gulfport, Mississippi, number 5, Shreveport, Louisiana, number 4, Memphis, Tennessee, number 3, Cleveland, Ohio, number 2, Baltimore, Maryland, and the number 1 stressed city in America, Detroit, Michigan. Analysts point to high violent crime rates, a lack of job security, and high divorce rates as the biggest stressors. For more news impacting the Black community, listen to the Black Information Network on the iHeartRadio app or log on to BINnews.com. 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
3: I'm Bill Black with another Bet You Didn't Know music fact. Okay, this is Patrice Rushens. And this was her big, big record, Forget Me Nots. But did you know there was a very, very, very big record written for Patrice Rushens that she declined? Let me explain. Okay, surely you know this song, right?

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3: I'm Mike Stevens on your home for Black News First, the Black Information Network. The family of African-American Kadir Skinner, as well as the family's attorneys, are reacting to a police video of the shooting of the black teenager recently in Wilmington, Delaware. According to NBC 10 television, the family viewed the body-worn camera footage from the fatal officer-involved shooting. Police say that officers were on patrol and responded to a large group gathering when they say an officer saw Skinner coming out of his home, aiming a gun at the crowd. Officers approached him. He ran. An officer shot him. Black civil rights attorney Harry Daniels at a recent press conference says there was no reason for the officer to shoot.
4: At no time did Kadir make any threatening moves, position that what we saw in the video that suggests anything warranted him being shot.
3: Black civil rights attorney Ben Crump says the video is very disturbing.
5: We heard him say, "I can't breathe," 20 times after he was shot, and it was just hard to watch.
3: The officer who shot Skinner has been placed on administrative leave, which is standard protocol after something like this happens. The family and attorneys are now calling for the video to be released to the public. With each day that passes, it's less likely rescue workers will find earthquake survivors in Venezuela. Among those who have been searching is a group of Los Angeles firefighters who train for tragedies like this all year long and around the world. Black Assistant L.A. County Fire Chief Trayvon Espy is one of them, speaking here to CNN.
6: There's a lot of unfortunate death that we see. There's a lot of joy in some of the rescues that we make. So it's kind of an up and down emotional process. But we have some of our peer support members along with our teams, so we check on each other to make sure that we're good throughout this deployment.
3: Thousands have died and thousands are still missing. Now, if you've watched the television coverage, you will notice many of those there are black and brown. The country has a similar history of enslavement as the United States. Today, about 3 to 4% of Venezuela's population, which is over 1 million people, consider themselves as black or Afro-Venezuelan. But experts say at least 3 million people have direct, relatively pure sub-Saharan African ancestry. Many others identify as mixed due to centuries of tri-racial ancestry of Native, European, and African heritage. And Black Detroit Mayor Mary Sheffield has signed an executive order now aimed at protecting residents during periods of extreme heat. The order directs city departments to strengthen heat preparedness efforts and temporarily stops water shutoffs, ensuring Detroiters maintain access to water during dangerous temperatures. City leaders say the measure is designed to safeguard public health as heat waves become more frequent and severe, while encouraging residents to take advantage of cooling centers. For more stories of interest to the black community, log on to BINnews.com. You can also check us out on all social media platforms. I'm Mike Stevens on your home for Black News First, the Black Information Network.
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11: Yeah.
9: Tiger has been world famous for decades. And his story? 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
8: And Tiger Woods is the 100th U.S. Open champion in history.
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4: Hi, I'm Amber Payton from the Black Information Network. Every headline you hear from us starts with one question. How does this affect our community? We don't just report what's happening. We explain what it means for Black families, Black businesses, and Black futures. From city halls to Capitol Hill, if it matters to you, it matters to us. Because the Black experience is not a sidebar. 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
0: The opinions, beliefs, and viewpoints expressed in this commentary are those of the author and do not necessarily represent those of BIN and its founding partners and employees.
5: I'm James T. Harris, and I have something to say. Stephen A. Smith said something that caught a lot of people off guard, not because it was outrageous, but because it was a question millions of Americans have been asking for years. How do politicians spend their careers talking about public service and then walk away with fortunes most Americans could never dream of? He pointed to the Clintons. Before Bill Clinton became president, their reported net worth was relatively modest. Today, various estimates place it in the hundreds of millions of dollars. Then he turned to Barack Obama, a former community organizer who became president earning a government salary. Today, Barack and Michelle Obama are estimated to be worth tens of millions. Now, no one is saying it's illegal to make money after leaving office. Former presidents write best-selling books. They command enormous speaking fees. They sign media deals. Those are legitimate sources of income. But here's where Stephen A. Smith touched a nerve. Americans have watched political careers become launch pads for extraordinary wealth, and they want to know why. They want to know whether influence, access, and connections built while serving the public create financial opportunities that simply aren't available to everyone else. That's not a partisan question. Republicans have faced similar scrutiny. Democrats have faced similar scrutiny. Anyone entrusted with public office should be willing to answer questions about how they accumulated their wealth. Public service was never intended to become one of the most lucrative career paths in America. The office belongs to the people, not the politician. When citizens ask how elected leaders become multimillionaires, that isn't envy. It isn't bitterness. It's accountability. And in a constitutional republic, accountability is never the wrong question to ask. So how did the Clintons and Obamas, Nancy Pelosi, AOC, and countless other politicians make their millions? I'm James T. Harris for the Black Information Network.
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4: Here's what's trending this hour. President Trump did not hold back on NATO, expressing frustration with the alliance over not assisting the U.S. in the war with Iran. Kentucky Senator Mitch McConnell's condition remains unknown following his hospitalization last month. And millions across parts of the Mid-Atlantic and New England are under the threat of flash flooding. A weather system stretching from Ohio to parts of Virginia is set to produce more rain, with the heaviest expected over an area around southern Pennsylvania. I'm Amber Payton, and that's what's trending.
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0: 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Students will also receive virtual resources, career counseling, and success coaching as the schools work together to create more pathways to graduation. With the latest in HBCU news, I'm Morgan Wood on the Black Information Network, your home for Black News First.
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1: Will and Jada Pinkett Smith are reportedly living under the same roof again. A source tells People that Jada moved back into the family home about 2 years ago. The insider says the pair are happy, still love each other, and remain committed to supporting one another. The couple married in 1997, but Jada revealed in 2023 that they had been separated since 2016, despite never filing for divorce. Meanwhile, Lil Wayne is opening up about why he missed his June 30th show in Bangor, Maine. During a live stream over the weekend, the rapper said the concert was canceled because of ongoing health issues related to his epilepsy. Wayne says he continues to experience seizures. Although he never made it to the stage, opening act rapper 2 Chainz still performed for fans. And congratulations are in order for Tims. The Grammy-winning singer earned her first solo number one on Billboard's mainstream R&B hip-hop airplay chart with What You Need. Tims previously topped the chart as a featured artist on WizKid's hit Essence. With the latest in entertainment, I'm Morgan Wood on the Black Information Network, BINnews.com, your home for Black news first.
2: People will come, Ray. Most definitely come.
3: Born in Mississippi in 1931, James Earl Jones would become a powerful symbol of resilience and excellence. From the Great White Hope to voicing Darth Vader.
4: No, I am the father.
3: Jones' resonant voice and commanding presence helped him become one of the most distinguished actors of his generation. Crediting poetry and acting for helping him overcome a childhood stutter, his Broadway debut would come in 1957. Winning his first Tony Award in 1968, he would go on to join a select group of entertainers by also winning a Grammy, Emmy, and Oscar, or EGOT. His impact so powerful, the Court Theater on Broadway was renamed after him in 2022. Breaking barriers in Hollywood and theater at a time when opportunities for Black actors were limited.
5: Go through life worried if somebody liked you or not. You best make sure that they are doing right by you.
3: James Earl Jones' success and legacy are a source of inspiration and pride for the Black community. Rest in power, James Earl Jones.
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7: We begin in Northwest Indiana. Law enforcement authorities are investigating a deadly shooting that killed a 10-year-old Chicago boy in Gary. Crime victim advocate Andrew Holmes says Montana Weathers was shot early Sunday when a person in a car opened fire.
8: A relative pushed a little 10-year-old out of the way, not knowing that when they get up and turn around, that he had been struck by gunfire.
7: A 50-year-old man was also wounded, and he remains hospitalized. Anyone with any information is urged to contact Gary police. According to the U.S. Census Bureau, Black or African-American residents make up about 76% of Gary, Indiana's population. Our next story comes out of Detroit, Michigan. City officials are responding to several dangerous situations over the 4th of July weekend. Black Office of Neighborhood and Community Safety Senior Director Teferi Brent says that their task force from Detroit Police has done a good job of keeping people from snarling traffic in traditional neighborhoods.
9: However, you know, when they choose intersections and choose some of the major thoroughfares that are not as open, right, that are not as accessible, that creates a different kind of problem.
7: Videos on social media show large crowds blocking streets along with street racing in neighborhoods and fireworks being shot off near groups of people. Black Mayor Mary Sheffield says she has instructed police to take all the necessary steps to hold those responsible for this type of behavior. In Jackson, Mississippi, a former mayor and councilman have pleaded guilty to bribery charges. WJTV is reporting former Jackson mayor Chakwe Antoine Lumumba and former Jackson City Councilman Aaron Banks have pled guilty to conspiracy. This is in connection to the Jackson bribery scandal. Now, this latest plea comes on the heels of former Hinds County District Attorney Jody Owens pleading guilty in the case last week. All three men are Black. Outside of the courtroom, there were supporters of the former mayor.
10: The mayor had a difficult decision to make, but we stand again. He had to bring some closure to this matter, and he decided to close it in this way.
7: Owens, Lumumba, and Banks were looking at charges alleging soliciting and accepting bribes from undercover FBI agents. A black former staffer for California Assemblymember Mike Gibson, Eric Washington, was one of the victims of a deadly shooting at a 4th of July party in Compton. The shooting, which also claimed the life of a 19-year-old woman, occurred during a community event where children and families were gathered. Washington, described as a passionate and focused individual who loved the community, was trying to de-escalate a conflict when he was killed. And finally, Willie Mae Jackson and Sally Chapman, two of the oldest black women in Georgia and Florida, recently celebrated their 110th and 107th birthdays, respectively. Both have lived through major historical events and technological advancements, spanning over a century of change in the United States. I'm Mike Moore on your home for 24/7 News, the Black Information Network.
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12: 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The program reportedly will help a sizable number of black communities.
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15: One of the benefits to getting older is being able to capitalize on senior discounts and benefits. And that's important because 85% of seniors are relying on Social Security as a primary source of income. For adults 55 and older, there is a wide range of housing and other financial benefits designed to ease the cost of living. Let's start with the big secret. Most of the time, all you have to do is ask. When it comes to housing, if you are trying to save money, look for subsidized housing programs. For example, HUD Section 202 Housing provides affordable apartments for low-income seniors with rent typically capped at 30% of your income. There are also entire communities specifically for seniors offering rent discounts that correlate with your income. How about property tax relief? Lots of states offer exemptions or freezes for homeowners over 55 or 65, and that can add up to big savings, especially year over year. Money news at 24 and 54 minutes past each hour. 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
16: I'm Misty Jordan on your home for 24/7 News, the Black Information Network. The family of a black man who was shot and killed by National Guard troops in downtown Memphis is demanding the release of any video of the incident. Black Tennessee State Representative Justin Pearson says he plans to find a way to hold all those involved in the incident accountable.
17: So that this young person's life is not in vain, but also that his family gets answers. It should not be normalized that the American U.S. military is killing American citizens on U.S. soil, and we cannot normalize it.
16: Two Guard members reportedly opened fire on 20-year-old Tyron Johnson Sunday after he allegedly turned in their direction with a gun during a foot pursuit. The Tennessee Bureau of Investigation has been called in to supervise the probe. Denver Public Schools is facing a legal challenge over its voting map. The Virginia-based Public Interest Legal Foundation filed a lawsuit over the map. The group claims the school district redrew its boundaries in 2024 to ensure that black and Latino voters held majorities over Denver's increasing white population. The lawsuit follows a U.S. Supreme Court decision that made it more difficult to use racial considerations as the basis for drawing voting maps. DPS has not commented on the lawsuit. Former Jackson, Mississippi Mayor Shokwe Antar Lumumba is pleading guilty to a federal corruption case. Lumumba admitted to conspiracy involving bribery, wire fraud, and money laundering. Former Jackson City Council member Aaron Banks pleaded guilty to conspiracy to commit bribery. Both black men remain free until sentencing in October. Each could face up to 5 years in federal prison. The case stems from an FBI undercover investigation into alleged pay-for-play scheme involving a proposed downtown hotel project. And Atlanta's mayor is welcoming everyone to join what he's calling the largest World Cup Finals watch party in the state.
18: It's the celebration of soccer and sound on July 19th in Piedmont Park.
11: We're going to celebrate our businesses, our culture, our music, and put them front and center. 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
16: Andre Dickens said the public is invited and the watch party is free. I'm Misty Jordan on your home for Black News First, the Black Information Network. Now, here's your Healthy Minute.
18: 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Eating a well-balanced diet rich in essential nutrients is key to helping your body's defenses. For example, vitamin C is well known for its role in helping support a healthy immune system. 1 8-ounce glass of orange juice provides you with a full day's supply of vitamin C, plus 2 servings of fruit to add to that. And that's your Healthy Minute. I'm Mike Island on the Black Information Network.
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7: BIN News this hour. I'm Doug Davis. Coming up, NATO leaders are trying to show unity as President Trump pushed back hard on Europe at a summit in Turkey. Plus, a pioneer in black business and beauty is being remembered. Those stories and more coming up. But first, here's BIN News now.
28: The NAACP is investing $20 million on midterm elections, more than any other election in history, to fight voter suppression and boost black voter turnout ahead of the midterms. The campaign will target 6.5 million black voters across 33 congressional districts in 14 states, following recent court decisions weakening the Voting Rights Act and eliminating majority black districts in states like Tennessee and Louisiana. President Trump says the flagrant foul against Indiana Fever guard Caitlin Clark last month was a, quote, pretty bad event, end quote. He referenced the June 24th incident involving Phoenix Mercury forward Alyssa Thomas, who was black, who was suspended one game after making contact with Clark's throat. Clark says she's ready to move on, saying the conversation is distracting from the WNBA's talent. And former Tallahassee Mayor Andrew Gillum, who is black, is facing new charges after being arrested last week in Alabama. Jail records show he was booked on drug and paraphernalia charges before being released the next day. Gillum has not publicly commented. I'm Amber Payton with BIN News Now. Back to you, Doug.
7: All right. Happy Tuesday, and thanks for staying with us. President Trump is in Turkey for a 2-day NATO summit with the same message he's been sending for quite some time. Europe should do more, and the U.S. may walk away if it doesn't help America play defense.
29: We don't need anybody's help. I didn't even want their help. But before I asked, they said they wouldn't be there. And we've invested trillions of dollars in NATO. Why? To protect European countries.
7: European leaders say they are investing in their own security and pointed to tens of billions of dollars in new defense projects across Europe. But Trump used the opening moments to criticize European allies, arguing that they are still depending too much on the United States and warned that America again might pull back if NATO doesn't change its ways. Trump also repeated his frustration over Europe's response to the conflict in Iran and revived his demand that the U.S. should control Greenland. So at the end of the day, the summit now looks less like a show of unity and more like another round of pressure and political theater. Meanwhile, the BIN is remembering a true giant in black business and culture. George E. Johnson Sr., the founder of Johnson Products Company, died at the age of 99 in his Chicago home after a respiratory illness. He leaves behind a legacy that stretches far beyond business. His life is marked by philanthropy, civil rights support, and a deep investment in black entrepreneurship. Johnson's story began when his family moved from Mississippi to Chicago.
1: Chicago. He later teamed up with a black chemist who created Ultra Sheen, a product designed for black hair. In a PBS interview shared by NBC Chicago, Johnson described those early days and recalled how a black loan helped him get Johnson products off the ground.
2: I never thought about going in business, but when he said this is it, I said, this should be marketed. We should market this. And he asked me how much would it take. I knew I could borrow $250. And because I knew I could get $250 from my share, I said $500. And he wrote me a check for $500.
1: Many of us who are probably over 45 remember the days when Ultra Sheen, Afro Sheen, and Ultra Wave were household names. His company also became an exclusive sponsor of Soul Train. You remember that? Helping connect black commerce with black culture in a powerful way. So today, we say rest in peace to a black man whose vision helped open doors for other black entrepreneurs. And finally, Africa Town is once again telling its story. The Clotilda Descendants Association's annual festival returns to Mobile, Alabama this week to honor the legacy of the last known slave ship to arrive in America. The gathering honors the survivors of the Clotilda and includes events centered on remembrance, celebration, freedom, and heritage. The festival includes notable speakers like Nicole Hannah-Jones of the 1619 Project and Tara Roberts. Organizers say the event is about more than just history. It's about protecting legacy and pushing for progress. Stay connected and subscribe and follow BIN News this hour wherever you get your podcasts. I'm Doug Davis for the Black Information Network.
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14: Born of the boroughs.
4: The United States Senate has had a total of 12 black members, with the first being Hiram Rhodes Rebels, elected in 1870 during the Reconstruction era. Jim Crow and other disenfranchisement tactics led to a gap of nearly 90 years between the first and second U.S. black senators. In 1992, Carol Moseley Braun became the first black woman to serve in the U.S. Senate.
5: I don't know, maybe this is just my day to get to talk about race. Maybe I'm just lucky like that today.
4: Vice President Kamala Harris became the second black female to serve as a U.S. senator in 2017. Barack Obama was the fifth black senator and the first to be elected president of the United States.
6: Race is an issue that I believe this nation cannot afford to ignore right now.
4: While Georgia's Raphael Warnock is the latest black member of the U.S. Senate after his 2021 election. Black U.S. senators have made contributions to the country and paved the way for future generations of black leaders. And that's a fact. This is Mike Moore for the Black Information Network.
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21: I'm Mike Stevens on your home for Black News First, the Black Information Network. With many Americans either back at work or heading back after the July 4th holiday weekend, a good number have been thinking about the 150th birthday, about the contributions we've made in those years, and how black people have been treated, but also have benefited. Maryland's black and Democratic Governor Wes Moore, an Army veteran, talked to CNN about his thoughts about black patriotism.
22: Our message is not partisan. Our message is patriotic. And I do think there is a difference between America 250 and Freedom 250. I think America 250 is a patriotic exercise of the journey of this country and why we want to celebrate this great experiment called America. Freedom 250 and what we are seeing from the President of the United States, that is nationalism. And that is an expression where he is making it about himself. And so actually, I think what we're doing and the message that I'm sharing is to Democrats, Republicans, and to anyone else, let's not forget how amazing this American journey has been. And let's not forget that if we can find ways of continuing to work together and understand the assignment of this moment, that we do know that our better days are still ahead of us. I'm very proud of this country, and I'm very proud to be an American. And I'm saying it because I know the history of this country. I know its unevenness. I know this nation's history has not been perfect. But I also believe that loving your country doesn't mean lying about its history. And I also believe that loving your country doesn't mean agreeing with everything that has happened in it. But truly loving this country and loving the ideals means, are you willing to be part of the solution? That I want people to hold on to skepticism. I'm a governor and I'm skeptical, right? But skepticism is my companion, but it's not my captor. And that's all I'm hoping that people will understand. You know, I think that when people are looking at what's happening right now, I understand why they're frustrated. They're watching prices continue to skyrocket, inflation at the highest levels in 3 years. They see us fighting wars that nobody understands what we're doing, and it's not being explained to us. They are seeing how the president of the United States has just released that has now made billions of dollars in the process of a year and a half, while we are watching 31,000 Marylanders being fired who are federal workers. We're watching, you know, people losing their health care. So people are frustrated, and I totally understand that. I do, though, think, though, when it comes to our frustration and our feelings about this country, the question is, do we think we have an ability to do something about it? Mm-hmm. And when I think about it, and I look at the work, for example, that's happening in Maryland, my answer is very clear. Well, we do have an ability to do something about it. I want to create pathways to work, wages, and wealth for not just some in our society, but all people in our society. And I'm willing to disrupt the status quo in order to do that. That's what I think people are looking for, and that's what we're seeing inside of the state of Maryland. And frankly, I think that's the energy and the rallying cry that I think we're seeing around the country as well.
21: Governor Wes Moore made the comments after a recent poll shows only 14% of Democrats are proud to be Americans. 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
3: This is Layla Ali, undefeated world champion, Hall of Fame boxer, wellness advocate, and CEO of Layla Ali Lifestyle. My father, Muhammad Ali, was more than a champion in the ring. He was a global voice for courage, conviction, faith, and justice. The Muhammad Ali Center celebrates his life, his principles, and his willingness to stand for something bigger than himself, reminding us of the power of purpose. To learn

0: 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I'm Layla Ali, and my history lives here.
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8: The opinions, beliefs, and viewpoints expressed in this commentary are those of the author and do not necessarily represent those of BIN and its founding partners and employees. Now it's time to bring the funk with Roland S. Martin.
9: Donald Trump is undoubtedly the most corrupt occupant of the Oval Office in American history. This man sues the IRS for $10 billion for his tax returns being leaked to the public. Then they decide to settle the lawsuit before the judge could weigh in. And the settlement leads to a $1.776 billion slush fund that he would control to pay out to people he claims were victimized by a Department of Justice. These people are the same folks, the same domestic terrorists who tried to overthrow the government with an insurrection on January 6, 2021. Now we find out that this settlement also includes a deal where Donald Trump, his children, and any of their companies can never be audited or investigated by the IRS, not just past actions, but present and fewer. That means they have a get out of jail free card. They can cheat on their taxes for the rest of their lives and never face any repercussions. This man is corrupt and the Republican Party is pathetic and they are not saying or doing anything about this because they're so scared to death of him. This man has come into the Oval Office and made more money than all previous presidents combined. He is corrupt. I'm Roland Martin on the Black Information Network.
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10: This hour, the misery rolls on today for millions in the Mid-Atlantic and New England regions as they face another flash flood threat. A weather system stretching from Ohio to parts of Virginia is set to produce more rain, with the heaviest expected over an area around southern Pennsylvania. Iran appears to once again be challenging the current ceasefire after it attacked cargo ships in the Strait of Hormuz. And a Manhattan high-rise is buckling and triggering evacuations in the Big Apple. I'm Amber Payton, and that's what's trending.
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11: Basketball Hall of Famer Patrick Ewing is heading back to the NBA, this time on the sidelines. ESPN reports Ewing has agreed to join the Washington Wizards as an assistant head coach under Brian Keefe. The Georgetown legend later returned to his alma mater, where he spent six seasons as the Hoyas head coach before serving as a basketball ambassador for the New York Knicks. Now he'll bring decades of playing and coaching experience to develop Washington's young roster, including number one overall pick, A.J. Dabonsa. Elsewhere in sports, tennis star Coco Gauff is making history at Wimbledon. The 22-year-old rallied from a set down to defeat Belinda Bencic 4-6, 6-3, 6-4, advancing to her first ever Wimbledon quarterfinal. The dramatic victory came just 2 minutes before the tournament's 11 p.m. curfew. And Serena Williams' return to singles competition is making TV history. ESPN reports nearly 2 million viewers tuned in to watch the 44-year-old's first-round Wimbledon match, making it the most-watched Day 2 contest in network history. Williams fell to Australia's Maya Joint in straight sets in her first singles appearance in 4 years. With the latest in sports, I'm Morgan Wood on the Black Information Network.
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3: T.I. and Tiny's legal battle against toy giant MGA Entertainment has finally come to an end. A California jury rejected the couple's attempt to recover an additional $53.6 million in punitive damages, ruling that MGA did not act with malice in its use of imagery allegedly connected to the OMG girls. As a result, T.I. and Tiny's victory remains capped at $17.9 million in compensatory damages tied to claims that MGA's LOL Surprise OMG dolls copied elements of the girl group's name, image, and style. And Brian McKnight is facing criticism after launching his Fatherhood Fridays podcast series focused on parenting and family while simultaneously suing his ex, son Brian McKnight Jr., Mark Lamont Hill, Tasha Kay, and others over comments about his own parenting. We previously reported that McKnight claims the group damaged his reputation through a coordinated smear campaign while they have publicly discussed allegations surrounding his relationship with his late son, Nico. McKnight Sr. says he fully intends to clear his name. With the latest in entertainment at 17 and 47 minutes past each hour, I'm Bree Wood on the Black Information Network, your home for Black News First.
4: Welcome to the journey around America where we visit iconic locations connected to Black history. Today, we head to Harlem, New York, where the legendary Apollo Theater stands as a symbol of African American culture. The Apollo Theater opened its doors in 1914 as a burlesque theater, but soon became the premier showplace for live musical entertainment. The theater became famous for Amateur Night, a weekly talent show that launched the careers of stars like Lauryn Hill and the Jackson 5.
5: Osiris, let me get the ISIS. If you talk to females,
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4: The slogan, "Be Good or Be Gone," became the theater's motto. 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The Apollo Theater, a place where dreams are born, legends are made, and history is written. For the Black Information Network, I'm Kevin Brown.
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4: I'm Kevin Brown on the Black Information Network, taking a look at another aspect of America at 250, a Black perspective. The Harlem Renaissance, which flourished during the 1920s and 1930s, was an explosion of Black creativity and intellectual life. Often referred to as the New Negro Movement, it was centered in Harlem, New York, but its influence radiated across the nation. Artists, writers, musicians, and thinkers used literature, music, dance, and visual arts to explore and articulate modern Black identity. This was a period of self-definition and cultural assertion, and a rebirth, a challenge stereotype, celebrated heritage, and insisted on the dignity and complexity of Black life. The movement produced an outpouring of artistic achievement, but it was also a political and social awakening, as creators use their work to question injustice and imagine new futures. Writers like Langston Hughes, Claude McKay, philosopher Alan Locke captured the rhythms and realities of ordinary Black life with poetry and prose full of wit, music, and honesty. Anthropologist and novelist Zora Neale Hurston traveled the American South and chronicled the lives, speech, and folklore of Black Southerners, creating a literary legacy that remains vital today. Her masterpiece, Their Eyes Were Watching God, celebrated Southern Black culture and female independence. Musicians such as Duke Ellington and Louis Armstrong, Cab Calloway, the charismatic band leader, and Fats Waller, known for laying the framework for modern jazz piano in the Harlem movement. He was one of the best jazz pianists and one of the leaders of the Harlem era. He was very successful in the United States and Europe, and was best known for the songs Ain't Misbehavin' and Honeysuckle Rose. Billie Holiday, an iconic vocalist and the empress of the blues, Bessie Smith, redefined American music, blending jazz, blues, and spirituals into sounds that would become the nation's soundtrack. The Harlem Renaissance was not just about art for art's sake. It was a declaration that Black life was worthy of study, celebration, and serious artistic interpretation. It was a movement that changed how Black Americans and all Americans thought about identity, creativity, and belonging. As we celebrate America's 250th year, the cultural legacy of the Harlem Renaissance continues to shape American identity and artistic expression. By asserting that Black people could and would define themselves, the movement challenged narrow definitions of Americanness and opened new possibilities for everyone. It expanded the nation's cultural vocabulary and set the stage for future movements of self-definition and pride. I'm Kevin Brown, looking back on the Black perspective of America at 250 on the Black Information Network.
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3: 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It can be set up as revocable or irrevocable depending on your goals. The person setting up the trust is known as the grantor, and the family members who will benefit are called the beneficiaries. Here are a few key benefits of having a family trust. Number one, with a family trust, you can avoid probate. 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Number two, a will is a public document, but a family trust is not. That means a family trust protects your privacy and keeps your financial affairs confidential. And number three, certain types of trust can shield your assets from creditors and decrease estate taxes, depending on how they are structured. And finally, if you have minor children or dependents who are not ready to handle large amounts of money on their own, the trust can handle and manage funds on their behalf. Money news at 24 and 54 minutes past each hour. I'm Nicole Deal on your home for Black News First, the Black Information Network.
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4: I'm Misty Jordan on your home for 24/7 news, the Black Information Network. A Tennessee railway conductor is out of a job after making these comments on the 4th of July in a video that went viral.
5: The very, very few Americans in here, happy independence, huh? To the rest of you, welcome to the greatest country on the face of the planet. If you disagree, you can leave.
4: A video that ended up on TikTok shows the conductor speaking to a group of passengers, including some Black. An official with the Chattanooga Area Regional Transportation Authority said, "I want to apologize directly to the passengers who experienced this and to everyone who has seen the video and felt its sting. It should never have happened. The conductor has been fired." A North Carolina Black teen is facing charges for allegedly using an explosive device to break into a Greensboro high school. Authorities say 18-year-old Solomon Caravello Bell allegedly used a plasma cannon to burn a bush and damage a door, allowing access to Smith High School. Caravello Bell now faces multiple charges, including felony possession of a weapon of mass destruction. More than 11,000 California drivers are being ordered to retake the DMV's written license exam. The requirement comes after the agency discovered unspecified irregularities involving tests administered between July 2025 and April of this year.
6: I know I didn't cheat, and I presume many of the 11,000 other residents of California who received the letter also didn't cheat.
4: Drivers have just 30 days to pass the test or risk having their licenses suspended. The DMV says the original test did not comply with state testing requirements, but has not said what the issue is or accused any of the affected drivers of cheating. And DOGE, or the Department of Government Efficiency, has officially been shut down. The final social media post from the agency was published Saturday. The post said the formal mission of DOGE may have come to an end, but the mission to eliminate waste, fraud, and abuse in government would continue. The agency was established by an executive order of President Trump. Under the leadership of Elon Musk, the agency recommended the elimination of thousands of federal jobs, contracts, and grants. I'm Misty Jordan on your home for Black News First, the Black Information Network. Now, here's your Washington Roundup.
7: President Trump is in Turkey as NATO leaders gather there for a summit while the Trump administration continues to scrutinize the transatlantic alliance. Speaking alongside Turkey's president, Trump said he's been disappointed with NATO and expressed frustration with the alliance over not assisting the U.S. in the war with Iran. The summit kicked off with the ongoing Russia-Ukraine war expected to be in sharp focus. Trump is scheduled to meet Wednesday with Ukrainian President Volodymyr Zelensky. The Department of Government Efficiency has been officially shut down. The final social media post from the agency was published over the weekend. The post said the formal mission of DOGE may have come to an end, but the mission to eliminate waste, fraud, and abuse in government would continue. The agency was established by an executive order by President Trump just hours after he was sworn in for his second term. And that's your Washington Roundup. I'm Mike Moore on your home for 24/7 News, the Black Information Network.
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10: I'm Amber Payton with BIN News Now. Attorneys for Carmelo Anthony, who is Black, are trying to overturn his murder conviction in the stabbing death of Austin Metcalf. They filed motions seeking a new trial and asking the judge to be removed from post-trial proceedings. Anthony was sentenced to 35 years last month after a trial his attorneys say was unfair, including concerns over the lack of Black jurors. A Tennessee railway conductor has been fired after 4th of July comments went viral on TikTok. The conductor told passengers, quote, "to the very few Americans in here, happy Independence Day," end quote, and told others they could leave if they disagreed. And former NBA star Lamar Odom is expected to enter a no-contest plea in his Las Vegas DUI case. The plea could allow him to avoid a formal conviction if he completes court-ordered requirements, with the charge later reduced to reckless driving. The case stems from a January arrest for DUI and speeding. Get BIN News Now on demand 24/7 on the iHeartRadio app.
11: I'm Vanessa Tyler on the Black Information Network, your home for Black news first. The police were negligent, says a Minnesota Black homeowner shot in the neck by his white neighbor in Minneapolis. So Davis Matori is suing. In a Black Information Network follow-up, I spoke with Matori soon after his 2024 attack. He told me how he and his wife were going through it with their white neighbor, John Sawjack, ever since they bought the home back in 2023. The racist names, the property destruction, and of course, that shot in the neck. Davis was out pruning a tree close to where both properties met.
12: Thank you. Thank you. Thanks for having me.
13: Surveillance video caught the entire thing. It was very upsetting to even watch. You went down in a split second.
12: I've never been shot before. I wasn't aware what it felt like. In that second, I kind of thought I had something wrong with the chainsaw because I was, you know, doing some yard work. But yeah, just a lot of pain.
13: Did you have any idea that you had been shot by your neighbor?
12: I didn't know what happened because I think part of that was because when I was shot, the bullet struck my spine and then I also fell and cracked my skull.
13: Davis says his injuries are permanent. His new lawsuit blames police for not responding sooner to the 19 or more police complaints. The former police chief even admitted cops failed the Black homeowner. Davis is suing the city and the people who sold him the house. He says they should have disclosed the neighbor was a problem. Sawjack was arrested for shooting at his neighbor from an upstairs bedroom window and has been in custody since the shooting. The Black teen who went missing after a 4th of July outing with several white friends has a tragic ending. Nolan Xavier Wells went out for fun and fireworks on Horn Island in Jackson County, Mississippi. His mother became concerned when her 18-year-old son didn't come home. Sadly, the Jackson County Sheriff has the update.
14: About 8:45 is when when I was first notified that there had been a body found on the west tip of Horn Island, and that the body matched the description of our missing teenager. But the U.S. Park Service and they are the ones that initially located the body on the island.
13: 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I'm Vanessa Tyler on the Black Information Network, your home for Black News First.
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Enter Brother Number Two. Brother Number Two submits a song for Brother Number One's album, but Brother Number One says, uh-uh, that's trash. So Brother

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3: I'm Mike Stevens on your home for Black News First, the Black Information Network. The family of African-American Kadir Skinner, as well as the family's attorneys, are reacting to a police video of the shooting of the black teenager recently in Wilmington, Delaware. According to NBC 10 Television, the family viewed the body-worn camera footage from the fatal officer-involved shooting. Police say that officers were on patrol and responded to a large group gathering when they say an officer saw Skinner coming out of his home, aiming a gun at the crowd. Officers approached him. He ran. An officer shot him. Black civil rights attorney Harry Daniels at a recent press conference says there was no reason for the officer to shoot.
4: At no time did Kadir make any threatening moves, position that what we saw in the video that suggests anything warranted him to be shot.
3: Black civil rights attorney Ben Crump says the video is very disturbing.
5: We heard him say, "I can't breathe," 20 times after he was shot, and it was just hard to watch.
3: The officer who shot Skinner has been placed on administrative leave, which is standard protocol after something like this happens. The family and attorneys are now calling for the video to be released to the public. With each day that passes, it's less likely rescue workers will find earthquake survivors in Venezuela. Among those who have been searching is a group of Los Angeles firefighters who train for tragedies like this all year long and around the world. Black Assistant L.A. County Fire Chief Trayvon Espy is one of them, speaking here to CNN.
6: There's a lot of unfortunate death that we see. There's a lot of joy in some of the rescues that we make. So it's kind of an up and down emotional process. But we have some of our peer support members along with our team, so we check on each other to make sure that we're good throughout this deployment.
3: Thousands have died and thousands are still missing. Now, if you've watched the television coverage, you will notice many of those there are black and brown. The country has a similar history of enslavement as the United States. Today, about 3 to 4% of Venezuela's population, which is over 1 million people, consider themselves as black or Afro-Venezuelan. But experts say at least 3 million people have direct, relatively pure sub-Saharan African ancestry. Many others identify as mixed due to centuries of tri-racial ancestry of Native, European, and African heritage. And Black Detroit Mayor Mary Sheffield has signed an executive order now aimed at protecting residents during periods of extreme heat. The order directs city departments to strengthen heat preparedness efforts and temporarily stops water shutoffs, ensuring Detroiters maintain access to water during dangerous temperatures. City leaders say the measure is designed to safeguard public health as heat waves become more frequent and severe, while encouraging residents to take advantage of cooling centers. For more stories of interest to the black community, log on to BINnews.com. You can also check us out on all social media platforms. I'm Mike Stevens on your home for Black News First, the Black Information Network.
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10: Remember how the 14-year-old version of yourself felt? The awkwardness, the insecurity, the weirdo in you, fiercely independent, but longing to connect with someone, with anyone. That sucky feeling of knowing that who you are on the inside doesn't match what people see on the outside. If you could write to that kid, what would you say? Dear Young Rocker, you live in a different time. It's the early 2000s. Nu metal videos are on MTV. You spend hours typing to strangers in AIM chat rooms. And you dress like a raver, even though you don't really know what a rave is. I'm Chelsea Arson. Join me on my podcast, Dear Young Rocker, where each week I write a letter to myself as she brings us back into the intensity of adolescence. Falling in love with your favorite song, the way only a teenager can, getting up the nerve to join a band, struggling with anger and body issues, crushing on someone so hard you can't breathe around them, experiencing how truly awful a first kiss can be, feeling like you could burst into a flaming ball of anger or sadness or both at any second, making a decision that could cost you your friends, your band, and your entire social life. Dear Young Rocker, you're not alone. You lived through it. You're living through it now. You got this, kid.

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2: Cell phones have been an integral part of connecting our modern world. But did you know a Black nuclear engineer pioneered the technology for them? Henry Thomas Sampson was born in 1934 in Jackson, Mississippi. He earned his bachelor's degree in chemical engineering from Purdue University in 1956, followed by his master's degree from UCLA in 1961 and his PhD shortly after. In 1971, Henry Sampson created the Gamma Electric Cell. It's a device which produced long-lasting power to satellites. Sampson's innovation caught the attention of the Motorola Company, which then placed his patented technology into their telephones. This eventually led to the very first telephone calls being made using cell phones. Henry Sampson passed on June 4th, 2015. His genius and Black excellence helped create the globally connected world we share today. This is Tammy Eswick for the Black Information Network.
3: 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I'm Mike Strautmanis, and my history lives here.
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6: Here's what's trending this hour. It appears several cargo ships in the Strait of Hormuz were struck by Iranian missiles. The UK Navy confirmed the attacks, and several reports say three ships were hit over the past 24 hours. Oil prices were higher following reports of the attack. Senate GOP leaders say they have talked with Kentucky Senator Mitch McConnell on the phone since his sudden hospitalization last month. And a suspect has been arrested decades after allegedly killing someone in Ohio. I'm Amber Payton, and that's what's trending.
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0: 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The goal is to prevent graduation delays caused by unavailable courses. The partnership includes Southern University and A&M College, Southern University at Shreveport, Southern University at New Orleans, Alabama State University, and Pencil Lewis College of Business and Design. Students will also receive virtual resources, career counseling, and success coaching as the schools work together to create more pathways to graduation. With the latest in HBCU news, I'm Morgan Wood on the Black Information Network, your home for Black News First.
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2: Well, Tiffany Haddish is headed to trial after a Georgia judge denied a request to dismiss a DUI case stemming from her 2022 arrest in Peachtree City. Haddish argued that her right to a speedy trial had been violated after more than 4 years of delays, but the judge ruled that both the defense and prosecution shared responsibility for the lengthy timeline. The actress and comedian now faces trial in August on multiple misdemeanor charges, including allegations of driving under the influence of alcohol and marijuana. And in more entertainment news, SZA is sharing a major personal revelation, telling fans she was recently diagnosed with autism spectrum disorder at age 36 after undergoing a formal evaluation. The Grammy-winning singer shared the news on a private Instagram account, saying she was diagnosed with what she described as high-functioning autism and posting parts of her medical assessment. SZA also suggested the diagnosis may help explain her strong feelings about AI. Fans across social media have responded with messages of support, thanking SZA for openly sharing her experience. With the latest in entertainment at 17 and 47 minutes past each hour, I'm Bree Wood on the Black Information Network, your home for Black News First.
3: On August 7th, 1948, Alice Coachman made history as the first Black woman to win an Olympic gold medal. Her victory in the high jump at the London Olympic Summer Games cemented her legacy as a trailblazer in sports and beyond. Coachman was born in Albany, Georgia in 1923 and grew up in the segregated South, where opportunities for Black athletes, particularly women, were scarce. Despite these challenges, her determination was undeniable. She trained barefoot on dirt roads with homemade equipment, proving that passion can overcome the biggest obstacles. At the 1948 Olympics, Coachman's high jump cleared the bar at 5 feet 6 and 1/8 inches, and she became the first Black woman to win a gold medal. Beyond the track, Coachman became a role model and advocate for young athletes, encouraging them to pursue their dreams regardless of any barriers along the way. As we celebrate all of our country's gold medal winners, let's also take a moment to remember Alice Coachman, the first Black woman to win an Olympic gold medal. This is Bree Wood for the Black Information Network.
4: Mike Moore on your home for 24/7 News, the Black Information Network. We begin in Northwest Indiana. Law enforcement authorities are investigating a deadly shooting that killed a 10-year-old Chicago boy in Gary. Crime victim advocate Andrew Holmes says Montana Weathers was shot early Sunday when a person in a car opened fire.
5: A relative pushed a little 10-year-old out of the way, not knowing that when they get up and turn around, that he had been struck by gunfire.
4: A 50-year-old man was also wounded, and he remains hospitalized. Anyone with any information is urged to contact Gary Police. According to the U.S. Census Bureau, Black or African-American residents make up about 76% of Gary, Indiana's population. Our next story comes out of Detroit, Michigan. City officials are responding to several dangerous situations over the 4th of July weekend. Black Office of Neighborhood and Community Safety Senior Director Teferi Brent says that their task force from Detroit Police has done a good job of keeping people from snarling traffic in traditional neighborhoods.
6: However, you know, when they choose intersections and choose some of the major thoroughfares that are not as open, right, that are not as accessible, that creates a different kind of problem.
4: Videos on social media show large crowds blocking streets along with street racing in neighborhoods and fireworks being shot off near groups of people. Black Mayor Mary Sheffield says she has instructed police to take all the necessary steps to hold those responsible for this type of behavior. In Jackson, Mississippi, a former mayor and councilman have pleaded guilty to bribery charges. WJTV is reporting former Jackson mayor Chakwe Antoine Lumumba and former Jackson City Councilman Aaron Banks have pled guilty to conspiracy. This is in connection to the Jackson bribery scandal. Now, this latest plea comes on the heels of former Hinds County District Attorney Jody Owens pleading guilty in the case last week. All three men are Black. Outside of the courtroom, there were supporters of the former mayor.
7: The mayor had a difficult decision to make, but we stand again. He had to bring some closure to this matter, and he decided to close it in this way.
4: Owens, Lumumba, and Banks were looking at charges alleging soliciting and accepting bribes from undercover FBI agents. A Black former staffer for California Assemblymember Mike Gibson Eric Washington, was one of the victims of a deadly shooting at a 4th of July party in Compton. The shooting, which also claimed the life of a 19-year-old woman, occurred during a community event where children and families were gathered. Washington, described as a passionate and focused individual who loved the community, was trying to de-escalate a conflict when he was killed. And finally, Willie Mae Jackson and Sally Chapman, two of the oldest black women in Georgia and Florida, recently celebrated their 110th and 107th birthdays, respectively. Both have lived through major historical events and technological advancements spanning over a century of change in the United States. I'm Mike Moore on your home for 24/7 News, the Black Information Network.
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13: 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And that's important because 85% of seniors are relying on Social Security as a primary source of income. 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Let's start with the big secret. 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How about property tax relief? Lots of states offer exemptions or freezes for homeowners over 55 or 65, and that can add up to big savings, especially year over year. 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I'm Nicole Deal on your home for Black News First, the Black Information Network.
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14: Jordan, on your home for 24/7 News, the Black Information Network. The family of a black man who was shot and killed by National Guard troops in downtown Memphis is demanding the release of any video of the incident. Black Tennessee State Representative Justin Pearson says he plans to find a way to hold all those involved in the incident accountable.
15: So that this young person's life is not in vain, but also that his family gets answers. It should not be normalized that the American U.S. military is killing American citizens on U.S. soil, and we cannot normalize it.
14: Two guard members reportedly opened fire on 20-year-old Tyron Johnson Sunday after he allegedly turned in their direction with a gun during a foot pursuit. The Tennessee Bureau of Investigation has been called in to supervise the probe. Denver Public Schools is facing a legal challenge over its voting map. The Virginia-based Public Interest Legal Foundation filed a lawsuit over the map. The group claims the school district redrew its boundaries in 2024 to ensure that black and Latino voters held majorities over Denver's increasing white population. The lawsuit follows a U.S. Supreme Court decision that made it more difficult to use racial considerations as the basis for drawing voting maps. DPS has not commented on the lawsuit. Former Jackson, Mississippi Mayor Shokwe Antar Lumumba is pleading guilty to a federal corruption case. Lumumba admitted to conspiracy involving bribery, wire fraud, and money laundering. Former Jackson City Council member Aaron Banks pleaded guilty to conspiracy to commit bribery. Both black men remain free until sentencing in October. Each could face up to 5 years in federal prison. The case stems from an FBI undercover investigation into alleged pay-for-play scheme involving a proposed downtown hotel project. And Atlanta's mayor is welcoming everyone to join what he's calling the largest World Cup Finals watch party in the state.
16: It's the celebration of soccer and sound on July 19th in Piedmont Park. We're going to celebrate our businesses, our culture, our music, and put them front and center. This will be the largest finals watch party in the state.
14: Andre Dickens said the public is invited and the watch party is free. I'm Misty Jordan on your home for Black News First, the Black Information Network. 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
9: A recall is underway for frozen blueberries sold at Publix due to possible E. coli contamination. The 10-ounce bags of Green Wise Organic IQF blueberries were sold across Alabama, Florida, Georgia, Kentucky, North Carolina, South Carolina, Tennessee, and Virginia. So far, 12 E. coli cases have been reported. Meanwhile, a new study shows obesity continues to rise in America with a major impact on Black communities. The American Heart Association found about 40% of adults were living with obesity in 2023 compared to 30% in 1999. Black adults continue to have some of the highest obesity rates nationwide, according to CDC data. Experts say factors like food access, healthcare disparities, and economic barriers contribute to the gap. Obesity increases the risk of diabetes, heart disease, and high blood pressure, conditions that already disproportionately affect Black Americans. That's your Healthy Minutes. I'm Morgan Wood on the Black Information Network.
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19: BIN News this hour. I'm Doug Davis. Coming up,
20: killing him is, it messed everybody up. He went number 20 years old. I haven't even started living this life yet.
19: The family of the 20-year-old Black man killed by National Guard soldiers in Memphis is demanding answers and body cam footage before the shooting took place. Plus, a heartbreaking death of a young 2-year-old Black girl in South Florida is renewing questions about child safety and support for working parents. And HBCU football is almost here, and the first rankings are already stirring up plenty of conversation. But first, here's BIN News Now.
21: The family of 20-year-old Tyron Johnson is demanding video be released after he was shot and killed by National Guard troops in downtown Memphis. Officials say Johnson allegedly turned toward troops with a gun during a chase.
15: It should not be normalized that the American U.S. military is killing American citizens on U.S. soil. This is not okay, and we cannot normalize it.
21: State Representative Justin Pearson, who is Black, says he wants accountability, and the Tennessee Bureau of Investigation is now supervising the probe. Denver Public Schools is being sued over its voting map. The Virginia-based Public Interest Legal Foundation claims the district redrew boundaries in 2024 to give Black and Latino voters majorities over Denver's growing white population. DPS has not commented on the lawsuit. And Black singer David is back in a Los Angeles courtroom for a status conference. The R&B singer, whose real name is David Anthony Burke, is accused of killing a 14-year-old girl whose body was found in his Tesla. He has pleaded not guilty. I'm Amber Payton with BIN News Now. Back to you, Doug.
19: All right, thanks, and happy Tuesday. A deadly National Guard shooting of a young Black man in Memphis, Tennessee is sparking calls for transparency and accountability. The family of 20-year-old Tyron Johnson says the public deserves to see all of the footage from the Sunday encounter. According to reports, Johnson was shot and killed by two troopers while allegedly fleeing a crime scene with a gun during a foot chase. Officials say he turned toward officers with the gun in his hand, and that's when the two soldiers fired their weapons, killing Johnson. One Black resident told Fox News Memphis.
20: I feel like that's sad because, like, we shouldn't have no death in Memphis. That's what everybody was hoping for, and I wish that we wouldn't have never got that.
19: The story is gaining national attention as civil rights groups and Black Tennessee lawmakers are pressing for answers. State Representative Justin Pearson and others are calling for the Memphis Safe Task Force to leave the city and its predominantly Black community, saying the city doesn't need armed soldiers patrolling its streets. Meanwhile, investigators in South Florida are looking into the death of a 2-year-old black toddler in Hollandale Beach after the child was reportedly left inside a minivan for hours. According to reports, the child's mother went to work. The babysitter picked up the kid and somehow she was left in the car. The babysitter told investigators she forgot that the child was in the back seat. Residents who live near the mother's home in heavily black Broward County are reacting to the tragedy and share their thoughts with NBC South Florida.
2: It was just unbelievable. How in the world can you get out of your car and not knowing that you have a baby in the car in the back seat? I mean, it's horrible because it's next to me. I didn't even know that.
3: It's devastating. Another child has lost their life because of neglect.
19: This marks the fourth child to die in a hot car in Florida this year and the second in Broward County in a week. An active investigation is underway. The babysitter has not been charged at this time. And finally, HBCU football fans are getting an early look at the 2026 season as NCAA Digital Stan Beckton release the first power rankings. Alabama State, Jackson State, and South Carolina State headline the list, while defending champs Prairie View A&M remain in the mix. Other teams like Delaware State and Texas Southern are also earning some early attention as possible breakout programs. The ranking gives fans a snapshot of the contenders and the teams that could surprise a lot of folks this fall. So it's all a big buildup toward the Celebration Bowl in Atlanta, where the season's best will meet on the biggest stage. Go HBCU football. Stay connected and subscribe and follow BIN News this hour wherever you get your podcasts. I'm Doug Davis for the Black Information Network. Have a great Tuesday. Stay safe out there. And if you see something, say something.
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22: This is Esther Dillard with another spotlight on Black excellence. Tyler Perry is one of the most successful figures in the entertainment industry. Born in New Orleans, Louisiana in 1969, Emmett Perry Jr. endured a difficult childhood marked by poverty and abuse. After changing his name and moving to Atlanta in 1992, Tyler Perry began writing and producing stage plays that became highly successful.
23: All you gotta do is take an R&B song, put Jesus in it, and it's a gospel song.
22: What? It was also during that time that he created his signature character, the iconic Mabel Medea Simmons.
24: Yea, though she walked in the valley with the shadow of Little Red Riding Hood and the Three Bears.
22: With an estimated net worth of over $1 billion, Tyler Perry is also a generous philanthropist, having donated millions to such causes as education, civil rights, and disaster relief, and another shining example of Black excellence. I'm Esther Dillard on the Black Information Network.
25: The NEA, he developed grant guidelines that garnered private sector support for the arts. And in 1979, he was awarded the Special Citation for Distinguished Service to the Arts. Walter Anderson passed away in November of 2003, but his legacy continues to live on through numerous accolades and his variations in orchestration. And that's a fact. I'm Wesson Tishome for the Black Information Network.
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26: I'm Mike Stevens on your home for Black News First, the Black Information Network. With many Americans either back at work or heading back after the July 4th holiday weekend, a good number have been thinking about the 150th birthday, about the contributions we've made in those years, and how black people have been treated, but also have benefited. Maryland's black and Democratic Governor Wes Moore, an Army veteran, talked to CNN about his thoughts about black patriotism.
27: Our message is not partisan. Our message is patriotic. And I do think there is a difference between America 250 and Freedom 250. I think America 250 is a patriotic exercise of the journey of this country and why we want to celebrate this great experiment called America. Freedom 250 and what we are seeing from the President of the United States, that is nationalism. And that is an expression where he is making it about himself. And so actually, I think what we're doing and the message that I'm sharing is to Democrats, Republicans, and to anyone else, let's not forget how amazing this American journey has been. And let's not forget that if we can find ways of continuing to work together and understand the assignment of this moment, that we do know that our better days are still ahead of us. I'm very proud of this country, and I'm very proud to be an American. And I'm saying it because I know the history of this country. I know its unevenness. I know this nation's history has not been perfect. But I also believe that loving your country doesn't mean lying about its history. And I also believe that loving your country doesn't mean agreeing with everything that has happened in it. But truly loving this country and loving the ideals means, are you willing to be part of the solution? That I want people to hold on to skepticism. I'm a governor and I'm skeptical, right? But skepticism is my companion, but it's not my captor. And that's all I'm hoping that people will understand. You know, I think that when people are looking at what's happening right now, I understand why they're frustrated. They're watching prices continue to skyrocket, inflation at the highest levels in 3 years. They see us fighting wars that nobody understands what we're doing, and it's not being explained to us. They are seeing how the President of the United States has just released that has now made billions of dollars in the process of a year and a half, while we are watching 31,000 Marylanders being fired who are federal workers. We're watching, you know, people losing their health care. So people are frustrated, and I totally understand that. I do think, when it comes to our frustration and our feelings about this country, the question is, do we think we have an ability to do something about it? Mm-hmm. And when I think about it, and I look at the work, for example, that's happening in Maryland, my answer is very clear. Oh, we do have an ability to do something about it. I want to create pathways to work, wages, and wealth for not just some in our society, but all people in our society. And I'm willing to disrupt the status quo in order to do that. That's what I think people are looking for, and that's what we're seeing inside of the state of Maryland. And frankly, I think that's the energy and the rallying cry that I think we're seeing around the country as well.
26: Governor Wes Moore made the comments after a recent poll shows only 14% of Democrats are proud to be Americans. I'm Mike Stevens on your home for Black News First, the Black Information Network.
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1: 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It's more than just menus. It's a movement.
2: And so we really want to create something that was more all-inclusive to the creative things we were seeing happening in the food scene.
1: That's one of the three founders, Fallon Farrell.
2: As we've grown through the years, we've literally watched businesses start off as like a pop-up food tent and now having like two or three locations.
1: From soul food kitchens to hidden gem caterers, Black Restaurant Week shines a light where it's long been missing. It's helped generate tens of millions of dollars for Black-owned businesses, keeping legacies alive and creating new ones. And it's part of Black history still being written every time a diner takes that first bite. I'm Esther Dillard for the Black Information Network.
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6: Black activists in Memphis are raising urgent questions after a young Black man was fatally shot by National Guard soldiers downtown.
0: What happens next?
7: A white man in New York is facing felony hate crime charges for allegedly posting that he'd be proud to hang a Black elected official from a tree.
4: Happens here.
8: The opinions, beliefs, and viewpoints expressed in this commentary are those of the author and do not necessarily represent those of BIN and its founding partners and employees. Now it's time to bring the funk with Roland S. Martin.
9: Donald Trump is undoubtedly the most corrupt occupant of the Oval Office in American history. This man sues the IRS for $10 billion for his tax returns being leaked to the public. Then they decide to settle the lawsuit before the judge could weigh in. And the settlement leads to a $1.776 billion slush fund that he would control to pay out to people he claims were victimized by a Department of Justice. These people are the same folks, the same domestic terrorists who tried to overthrow the government with an insurrection on January 6, 2021. Now we find out that this settlement also includes a deal where Donald Trump, his children, and any of their companies can never be audited or investigated by the IRS, not just past actions, but present and fewer. That means they have a get out of jail free card. They can cheat on their taxes for the rest of their lives and never face any repercussions. This man is corrupt and the Republican Party is pathetic and they are not saying or doing anything about this because they're so scared to death of him. This man has come into the Oval Office and made more money than all previous presidents combined. He is corrupt. I'm Roland Martin on the Black Information Network.
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10: Here's what's trending this hour. New York City agencies are responding to an unstable building in Midtown Manhattan, causing for streets to close and buildings to evacuate. Top Democrats are calling for Maine Senate candidate Graham Platner to drop out of the race following a sexual assault allegation made against him. And the cost of mailing a letter is set to go up next week. The USPS will raise the cost of a forever stamp to 82 cents, starting Sunday, a 4-cent increase. I'm Amber Payton, and that's what's trending.
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11: Basketball Hall of Famer Patrick Ewing is heading back to the NBA, this time on the sidelines. ESPN reports Ewing has agreed to join the Washington Wizards as an assistant head coach under Brian Keefe. The Georgetown legend later returned to his alma mater, where he spent six seasons as the Hoyas head coach before serving as a basketball ambassador for the New York Knicks. Now he'll bring decades of playing and coaching experience to develop Washington's young roster, including number one overall pick, A.J. Dabonsa. Elsewhere in sports, tennis star Coco Gauff is making history at Wimbledon. The 22-year-old rallied from a set down to defeat Belinda Bencic 4-6, 6-3, 6-4, advancing to her first ever Wimbledon quarterfinal. The dramatic victory came just 2 minutes before the tournament's 11 p.m. curfew. And Serena Williams' return to singles competition is making TV history. ESPN reports nearly 2 million viewers tuned in to watch the 44-year-old's first-round Wimbledon match, making it the most-watched Day 2 contest in network history. Williams fell to Australia's Maya Joint in straight sets in her first singles appearance in 4 years. With the latest in sports, I'm Morgan Wood on the Black Information Network.
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14: 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Two congressmen board a small plane in Alaska. 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
11: Grammy award-winning singer Peabo Bryson will be remembered this week in his hometown of Greenville, South Carolina. Bryson died in June at the age of 75 after suffering a stroke. A public memorial program is scheduled for Friday at Watkins, Garrett, and Woods Mortuary. Following the service, family, friends, and fans will gather for a wreath-laying ceremony outside Bon Secours Wellness Arena at the street sign dedicated in Bryson's honor in 2023, recognizing his contributions to music and his hometown. Elsewhere in entertainment news, more than 7 years after his death, Nipsey Hussle's children have finally received their share of the late rapper's multi-million dollar estate. Court documents obtained by TMZ show his daughter Imani and son Cross each received cash and other assets from the estate, which is reportedly valued around $11 million. Nipsey's brother, Black Sam, has managed the estate since the rapper was killed in 2019. With the latest in entertainment, I'm Morgan Wood on the Black Information Network. BINnews.com.
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2: I'm Esther Dillard with a story of another Black educator you should know. Born in 1882, William Chester Ruth was a pioneering African-American educator and community leader, a key figure in the establishment of schools for Black children during a time when racial segregation was still prevalent. He worked tirelessly to promote access to quality education and encouraged academic excellence. Ruth's dedication to social justice extended beyond education. He also played a significant role in local civil rights activism, advocating for equal rights and opportunities for Black Americans. His efforts not only shaped the educational landscape, but also inspired future generations to continue the fight for racial equality. William Chester Ruth passed away on February 8, 1951, but his legacy continues to inspire and influence the ongoing struggle for Black education and equality. His life is a testament to the profound impact one individual can have in the pursuit of justice. And that's a fact. I'm Esther Dillard for the Black Information Network.
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24: 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Madam C.J. Walker, known as America's first female self-made millionaire, and Magdalena Walker, the first Black woman to charter a bank in the United States, are just two examples among many who established businesses, banks, and mutual aid societies. These achievements are not only inspiring, but they also document a long tradition of Black self-sufficiency, collective support, and economic creativity in the face of exclusion and adversity. The destruction of Tulsa's Black Wall Street in 1921 is a stark reminder of the violence often met up against Black economic success. In a single night, a thriving community was destroyed, hundreds were killed, and thousands left homeless. This was not an isolated incident. Economic progress was frequently met with hostility and violence. Rosewood, Florida tells another painful story. In 1923, a white mob descended on the town, burned it down, and forced Black people to run for their lives. What had been a thriving, economically sound community became a symbol of how quickly Black progress could be erased. In Wilmington, North Carolina, white supremacists staged a coup in 1898 that wiped out Black political power and drove many Black residents out of the city. The attack struck at the Black press, Black leadership, and Black community life all at once. And in Ocoee, Florida, Black residents were attacked one election day in 1920 when Black citizens were targeted while trying to exercise their right to vote. In Vienna, Illinois, white residents burned down Black homes in 1954, forcing many Black residents to flee in the face of violence. Now, these are just a few of many examples of America's racial violence. They were deliberate efforts to strip Black communities of power, wealth building, and as well, protection. Yet, through it all, Black communities demonstrated remarkable resilience, rebuilding again, often with little or no support from the broader society. We found economic success by way of Black farms. We had our own agricultural banks, divisions of insurance, and supply stores. They were so successful, white farmers would visit the Black side of town to purchase products, to save money, and we thrive through a web of other businesses, churches, beauty shops, newspapers, credit unions, hotels, hospitals, real estate developments, bus and transportation services, professional sports businesses such as the Negro Baseball Leagues, fraternities, sororities, and neighborhood organizations. So, as we celebrate our 250-year anniversary, Black Americans created networks of mutual support and social infrastructure where the state failed or actively excluded them. This legacy is not always glamorous, but it is a testament to survival, creativity, and the ongoing work of community building in the face of adversity. I'm Doug Davis, looking back on the Black perspective of America 250 on the Black Information Network.
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3: 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The Chicago Bulls legend has been on the cover of SI a whopping 50 times, and that's another BIN fun fact.
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8: 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It can be set up as revocable or irrevocable depending on your goals. The person setting up the trust is known as the grantor, and the family members who will benefit are called the beneficiaries. Here are a few key benefits of having a family trust. Number one, with a family trust, you can avoid probate. That saves time and money and allows your designated distributions to be made faster. Number two, a will is a public document, but a family trust is not. That means a family trust protects your privacy and keeps your financial affairs confidential. And number three, certain types of trust can shield your assets from creditors and decrease estate taxes, depending on how they are structured. And finally, if you have minor children or dependents who are not ready to handle large amounts of money on their own, the trust can handle and manage funds on their behalf. Money news at 24 and 54 minutes past each hour. I'm Nicole Deal on your home for Black News First, the Black Information Network.
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9: On your home for 24/7 news, the Black Information Network. A Tennessee railway conductor is out of a job after making these comments on the 4th of July in a video that went viral.
26: The very, very few Americans in here, happy independence, huh? To the rest of you, welcome to the greatest country on the face of the planet. If you disagree, you can leave.
9: A video that ended up on TikTok shows the conductor speaking to a group of passengers, including some Black. An official with the Chattanooga Area Regional Transportation Authority said, "I want to apologize directly to the passengers who experienced this and to everyone who has seen the video and felt its sting. It should never have happened. The conductor has been fired." A North Carolina Black teen is facing charges for allegedly using an explosive device to break into a Greensboro high school. Authorities say 18-year-old Solomon Caravello Bell allegedly used a plasma cannon to burn a bush and damage a door, allowing access to Smith High School. Caravello Bell now faces multiple charges, including felony possession of a weapon of mass destruction. More than 11,000 California drivers are being ordered to retake the DMV's written license exam. The requirement comes after the agency discovered unspecified irregularities involving tests administered between July 2025 and April of this year.
27: I know I didn't cheat, and I presume many of the 11,000 other residents of California who received the letter also didn't cheat.
9: Drivers have just 30 days to pass the test or risk having their licenses suspended. The DMV says the original test did not comply with state testing requirements, but has not said what the issue is or accused any of the affected drivers of cheating. And Doge, or the Department of Government Efficiency, has officially been shut down. The final social media post from the agency was published Saturday. The post said the formal mission of Doge may have come to an end, but the mission to eliminate waste, fraud, and abuse in government would continue. The agency was established by an executive order of President Trump. Under the leadership of Elon Musk, the agency recommended the elimination of thousands of federal jobs, contracts, and grants. I'm Misty Jordan on your home for Black News First, the Black Information Network. 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
3: Questions remain regarding Kentucky Senator Mitch McConnell following his hospitalization last month. Reports say the former Senate Majority Leader was found unconscious at his Washington, D.C. home on June 14th after a possible heart attack. Multiple outlets cited emergency audio from the incident, but McConnell's office has released few details about his condition. In a statement, his office said he appreciates the support as he continues his recovery. The situation has raised questions and concerns about whether McConnell will return to the Senate this year or if a special election could be needed. While the Department of Government Efficiency, known as DOGE, has officially shut down. Created by executive order under President Trump and led by Elon Musk, the agency recommended major cuts to federal jobs, contracts, and grants. Its final post said efforts to eliminate government waste, fraud, and abuse would continue, but officials say there are no plans for a final report on DOGE's impact. That's your Washington Roundup. I'm Morgan Wood on the Black Information Network.
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3: This is Morgan Wood on the Black Information Network with some Black sports trivia you should know. In the fast-paced world of pro football, the term sacking the quarterback is a key part of the game's vocabulary. But I bet you didn't know who created this phrase. The term sack was popularized in the 1960s by Black NFL Hall of Fame linebacker Deacon Jones. Jones, known for his pass-rushing style, coined the phrase to describe the act of tackling the quarterback behind the line of scrimmage to end the play. As a player, Deacon Jones revolutionized the defensive game, creating a new role of pure pass rushers in football that would eventually evolve into the modern defensive end. His relentless pursuit of the quarterback became a defining feature of the defense. Today, sacking the quarterback is one of the most celebrated achievements in football, with defensive players aiming to tackle the quarterback each time the ball is snapped. It's now a term all football fans know and use, thanks to Black NFL Hall of Fame linebacker Deacon Jones. For the Black Information Network, I'm Morgan Wood.
4: I'm Amber Payton with BIN News Now. President Trump says the U.S. will either make a deal with Iran or...
10: It won't be tough to finish the job. I'd rather make a deal.
4: He made the warning Monday from the Oval Office, again saying Iran cannot have a nuclear weapon. Peace talks are expected to resume after the funeral for Iran's supreme leader. More than 100 people gathered in Minnesota to mark 10 years since Philando Castile was killed during a traffic stop. His mother, Valerie Castile, called the vigil Restoration Day and urged people to stay civically engaged. Organizers say his memorial scholarship has raised $300,000 for 11 Black students. And the CDC says Ebola-related deaths in the Democratic Republic of Congo have topped 500, with more than 1,500 confirmed cases. No outbreak-related cases have been reported in the U.S., but the CDC is warning against non-essential travel to several areas of Congo. Get BIN News Now on demand 24/7 on the iHeartRadio app.
15: I'm Kevin Brown on your home for 24/7 News, the Black Information Network. Some streets are closed and several buildings evacuated as New York City agencies respond to an unstable building in Midtown Manhattan. People in nearby buildings were told to evacuate, including a nearby hotel.
16: All our bags and laptop bag and work bag is back up in the hotel room, so we're supposed to leave for the airport in a few hours. Waiting to figure out what we're going to do.
15: Bricks fell from the outside of a building on 42nd Street between 2nd and 3rd Avenues as construction workers inside reported seeing cracks in two structural support beams on the 21st floor, with reports of several floors sagging. The nearly 40-story building is the old headquarters for Pfizer and is under construction with plans to convert it to a 1,500-unit rental complex. A flash flood threat is looming over millions across parts of the Mid-Atlantic and New England. NBC correspondent Erin McLaughlin reports it follows heavy downpours in the Northeast.
17: New York normally only gets about 4.5 inches of rain for the entire month of July. But yesterday, in some places, they saw more than 8 inches of rain. That is a month to 2 months worth of rain in just a few days.
15: In Ocean Township, New Jersey, heavy rain caused the roof of a BJ's wholesale club to collapse. There were people inside, but no injuries are reported. A weather system stretching from Ohio to parts of Virginia is set to produce more rain, with the heaviest expected over an area around southern Pennsylvania. Elsewhere, thunderstorms are expected to develop around the Carolinas, with damaging wind gusts expected to be the primary hazard. Parts of Massachusetts and Rhode Island could also be hard hit. Former rising Black Democratic star Andrew Gillum is back in a jail cell facing fresh drug charges in Alabama. Local police arrested the former Florida governor candidate in the town of Daphne, booking him on multiple counts, including possession of dangerous drugs and marijuana. It was March 2020 when Gillum's political career first imploded after police found him heavily inebriated inside a room at an upscale South Beach hotel where paramedics were treating another man for a suspected crystal meth overdose. While Gillum escaped criminal charges in that and later beat another federal corruption charge, this new Alabama arrest marks a stark legal downturn for the former Tallahassee mayor. WalletHub released the most stressed cities in America at number 10, St. Louis, Missouri, number 9, Akron, Ohio, number 8, Jackson, Mississippi, number 7, Philadelphia, Pennsylvania, number 6, Gulfport, Mississippi, number 5, Shreveport, Louisiana, number 4, Memphis, Tennessee, number 3, Cleveland, Ohio, number 2, Baltimore, Maryland, and the number 1 stressed city in America, Detroit, Michigan. Analysts point to high violent crime rates, a lack of job security, and high divorce rates as the biggest stressors. For more news impacting the Black community, listen to the Black Information Network on the iHeartRadio app or log on to BINnews.com. 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
1: 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At the Black Information Network, we tell stories from Cleveland, Milwaukee, and Minneapolis, where legacy meets survival and pride moves with purpose. We sit with elders who remember when Motown meant more than music, it meant movement. We walk with artists painting Black features on city walls. We vibe with DJs spinning house, hip-hop, and freedom into every mix. Black folks here cook love into casseroles, build businesses in blitz zones, and still show up at city council meetings wearing their Sunday best. Even through loss, protests, and isolation, we persist. We don't just make culture, we protect it and pass it forward. From Lake Erie to Lake Street, Black Midwesterners hold it down with heart and hustle. Our cold doesn't stop the fire, and our pride speaks softly, but it stands firm. With Black News First, I'm Katie Gray on the Black Information Network.
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11: I'm Vanessa Tyler on New York's BIN 1600, your home for Black News First. It looks like a cop shot another cop during an exchange of bullets with a teenager in Brooklyn. Detective Robert Carroll was hit in the back of his bulletproof vest by so-called friendly fire in Crown Heights Sunday. Commissioner Tisch says the suspect walked up to cops sitting in an unmarked car.
12: Given the lack of body-worn camera in this incident, the circumstances of the approach are still unclear, but we can say that officers exited their vehicle and attempted to engage the armed individual. There is also ballistic damage to the department vehicle that the officers were sitting in, including bullet holes in the front and rear windshields and the passenger side of the car. Three officers discharged their weapons. The subject was not struck. After a foot pursuit, the subject was apprehended a few blocks away from the incident location at Rogers Avenue and Union Street. During the apprehension, the subject resisted arrest and refused to be handcuffed. A taser was deployed and the subject was taken into custody. A SAR 9mm firearm was recovered.
11: Police are still sorting this out, including if the suspect actually fired. The detective shot is expected to make a full recovery. Floods, power outages, down trees, the mess after the storm. But many still can't believe anyone got out alive when the entire roof collapsed on New Jersey Shoppers at the BJ's Wholesale Club in Ocean County. Surveillance cameras caught the entire thing as a deluge of water flooded the store. 27 people were inside. Debris can be seen narrowly missing them. How no one was killed is being called a miracle.
13: I heard the loudest bang, like it was so loud, and I thought, I didn't know what it was. I thought maybe it was a tornado, and who knew? And I just leaned against like a girder really quick. And then I turned to my right and I see the roof on the ground. And people started screaming. It was just pandemonium.
11: A few people were trapped but were able to free themselves. And there were no reports of serious injury. And that intense heat we had was deadly. At least 29 deaths in New Jersey are being blamed on that string of triple-digit days. State Health Commissioner Dr. Raynard Washington says a state medical examiner will officially check on the causes of each death this week, but says most were in central and north Jersey. Ages mainly range from the mid-30s into the 80s. And Dr. Washington says many were in homes with no air conditioning. And for those still without power, Jersey Central Power and Light estimates it will be in the middle of the week before crews fix all of their electrical outages across the state after Sunday's storm. Last check, thousands are still out, mainly from Jersey Shore to the northern part of the state. About 300,000 were without power at one point over the weekend.
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19: We talk to CEOs with strong feelings about the way Amazon does business.
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0: and its founding partners and employees.
1: I'm James T. Harris, and I have something to say. Stephen A. Smith said something that caught a lot of people off guard, not because it was outrageous, but because it was a question millions of Americans have been asking for years. How do politicians spend their careers talking about public service and then walk away with fortunes most Americans could never dream of? He pointed to the Clintons. Before Bill Clinton became president, their reported net worth was relatively modest. Today, various estimates place it in the hundreds of millions of dollars. Then he turned to Barack Obama, a former community organizer who became president earning a government salary. Today, Barack and Michelle Obama are estimated to be worth tens of millions. Now, no one is saying it's illegal to make money after leaving office. Former presidents write best-selling books. They command enormous speaking fees. They sign media deals. Those are legitimate sources of income. But here's where Stephen A. Smith touched a nerve. Americans have watched political careers become launch pads for extraordinary wealth, and they want to know why. They want to know whether influence, access, and connections built while serving the public create financial opportunities that simply aren't available to everyone else. That's not a partisan question. Republicans have faced similar scrutiny. Democrats have faced similar scrutiny. Anyone entrusted with public office should be willing to answer questions about how they accumulated their wealth. Public service was never intended to become one of the most lucrative career paths in America. The office belongs to the people, not the politician. When citizens ask how elected leaders become multimillionaires, that isn't envy. It isn't bitterness. It's accountability. And in a constitutional republic, accountability is never the wrong question to ask. So how did the Clintons and Obamas, Nancy Pelosi, AOC, and countless other politicians make their millions? I'm James T. Harris for the Black Information Network.
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4: Here's what's trending this hour. President Trump did not hold back on NATO, expressing frustration with the alliance over not assisting the U.S. in the war with Iran. Kentucky Senator Mitch McConnell's condition remains unknown following his hospitalization last month. And millions across parts of the Mid-Atlantic and New England are under the threat of flash flooding. A weather system stretching from Ohio to parts of Virginia is set to produce more rain, but the heaviest expected over an area around southern Pennsylvania. I'm Amber Payton, and that's what's trending.
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5: Six HBCUs are teaming up to help more students graduate on time. 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Led by Delaware State University, the initiative uses online course-sharing platform Acadeum to help students access required classes when they need them. The goal is to prevent graduation delays caused by unavailable courses. 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

0: Pinkett Smith are reportedly living under the same roof again. A source tells People that Jada moved back into the family home about 2 years ago. The insider says the pair are happy, still love each other, and remain committed to supporting one another. The couple married in 1997, but Jada revealed in 2023 that they had been separated since 2016, despite never filing for divorce. Meanwhile, Lil Wayne is opening up about why he missed his June 30th show in Bangor, Maine. During a live stream over the weekend, the rapper said the concert was canceled because of ongoing health issues related to his epilepsy. Wayne says he continues to experience seizures. Although he never made it to the stage, opening act rapper 2 Chainz still performed for fans. And congratulations are in order for Tims, the Grammy-winning singer, earned her first solo number one on Billboard's mainstream R&B hip-hop airplay chart with What You Need. Tims previously topped the chart as a featured artist on WizKid's hit Essence. With the latest in entertainment, I'm Morgan Wood on the Black Information Network, BINnews.com, your home for Black news first.
1: I'm Esther Dillard with BIN News Now. Over 30 people are dead and about 700 are injured after two powerful earthquakes rocked Venezuela. A magnitude 7.2 earthquake first struck on Wednesday, followed by a magnitude 7.5 quake, which was the strongest to hit Venezuela in over 100 years. Crowds came out to kick off the celebration of the Great American State Fair. Speaking from the National Mall Wednesday night, Trump touted the virtues of the U.S. and declared that America is back.
2: There has never been anything like the United States of America, and together we are making it bigger and better.
1: And the St. Louis City Council is approving funding for nurse contracts at the county jail. The council passed a bill authorizing $3 million to continue paying 23 nurses whose contracts were set to expire at the end of the month. Get BIN News Now on demand 24/7 on the iHeartRadio app.
3: I'm Mike Moore on your home for 24/7 News, the Black Information Network. We begin in Northwest Indiana. Law enforcement authorities are investigating a deadly shooting that killed a 10-year-old Chicago boy in Gary. Crime victim advocate Andrew Holmes says Montana Weathers was shot early Sunday when a person in a car opened fire.
4: A relative pushed the little 10-year-old out of the way, not knowing that when they get up and turn around, that he had been struck by gunfire.
3: A 50-year-old man was also wounded and he remains hospitalized. Anyone with any information is urged to contact Gary Police. According to the U.S. Census Bureau, Black or African-American residents make up about 76% of Gary, Indiana's population. Our next story comes out of Detroit, Michigan. City officials are responding to several dangerous situations over the 4th of July weekend. Black Office of Neighborhood and Community Safety Senior Director Teferi Brent says that their task force from Detroit Police has done a good job of keeping people from snarling traffic in traditional neighborhoods.
5: However, you know, when they choose intersections and choose some of the major thoroughfares that are not as open, right, that are not as accessible, that creates a different kind of problem.
3: Videos on social media show large crowds blocking streets along with street racing in neighborhoods and fireworks being shot off near groups of people. Black Mayor Mary Sheffield says she has instructed police to take all the necessary steps to hold those responsible for this type of behavior. In Jackson, Mississippi, a former mayor and councilman have pleaded guilty to bribery charges. WJTV is reporting former Jackson mayor Chakwe Antoine Lumumba and former Jackson City Councilman Aaron Banks have pled guilty to conspiracy. This is in connection to the Jackson bribery scandal. Now, this latest plea comes on the heels of former Hinds County District Attorney Jody Owens pleading guilty in the case last week. All three men are Black. Outside of the courtroom, there were supporters of the former mayor.
6: The mayor had a difficult decision to make, but we stand again. He had to bring some closure to this matter, and he decided to close it in this way.
3: Owens, Lumumba, and Banks were looking at charges alleging soliciting and accepting bribes from undercover FBI agents. A black former staffer for a California assembly member, Mike Gibson, Eric Washington, was one of the victims of a deadly shooting at a 4th of July party in Compton. The shooting, which also claimed the life of a 19-year-old woman, occurred during a community event where children and families were gathered. Washington, described as a passionate and focused individual who loved the community, was trying to de-escalate a conflict when he was killed. And finally, Willie Mae Jackson and Sally Chapman, two of the oldest black women in Georgia and Florida, recently celebrated their 110th and 107th birthdays, respectively. Both have lived through major historical events and technological advancements spanning over a century of change in the United States. I'm Mike Moore on your home for 24/7 News, the Black Information Network.
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8: Miami-Dade authorities found her body at Gwen Cherry Park and ruled it suicide. The family of Tone Miller says there is no way.
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12: One of the benefits to getting older is being able to capitalize on senior discounts and benefits. And that's important because 85% of seniors are relying on Social Security as a primary source of income. For adults 55 and older, there is a wide range of housing and other financial benefits designed to ease the cost of living. Let's start with the big secret. Most of the time, all you have to do is ask. When it comes to housing, if you are trying to save money, look for subsidized housing programs. For example, HUD Section 202 Housing provides affordable apartments for low-income seniors with rent typically capped at 30% of your income. There are also entire communities specifically for seniors offering rent discounts that correlate with your income. How about property tax relief? Lots of states offer exemptions or freezes for homeowners over 55 or 65, and that can add up to big savings, especially year over year. Money news at 24 and 54 minutes past each hour. I'm Nicole Deal on your home for Black News First, the Black Information Network.
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13: Gordon, on your home for 24/7 News, the Black Information Network. The family of a black man who was shot and killed by National Guard troops in downtown Memphis is demanding the release of any video of the incident. Black Tennessee State Representative Justin Pearson says he plans to find a way to hold all those involved in the incident accountable.
14: So that this young person's life is not in vain, but also that his family gets answers. It should not be normalized that the American U.S. military is killing American citizens on U.S. soil, and we cannot normalize it.
13: Two guard members reportedly opened fire on 20-year-old Tyron Johnson Sunday after he allegedly turned in their direction with a gun during a foot pursuit. The Tennessee Bureau of Investigation has been called in to supervise the probe. Denver Public Schools is facing a legal challenge over its voting map. The Virginia-based Public Interest Legal Foundation filed a lawsuit over the map. The group claims the school district redrew its boundaries in 2024 to ensure that black and Latino voters held majorities over Denver's increasing white population. The lawsuit follows a U.S. Supreme Court decision that made it more difficult to use racial considerations as the basis for drawing voting maps. DPS has not commented on the lawsuit. Former Jackson, Mississippi Mayor Shokwe Antar Lumumba is pleading guilty to a federal corruption case. Lumumba admitted to conspiracy involving bribery, wire fraud, and money laundering. Former Jackson City Council member Aaron Banks pleaded guilty to conspiracy to commit bribery. Both black men remain free until sentencing in October. Each could face up to 5 years in federal prison. The case stems from an FBI undercover investigation into alleged pay-for-play scheme involving a proposed downtown hotel project. And Atlanta's mayor is welcoming everyone to join what he's calling the largest World Cup Finals watch party in the state.
15: It's the celebration of soccer and sound on July 19th in Piedmont Park. We're going to celebrate our businesses, our culture, our music, and put them front and center. This will be the largest finals watch party in the state.
13: Andre Dickens said the public is invited and the watch party is free. I'm Misty Jordan on your home for Black News First, the Black Information Network. Now, here's your Healthy Minute.
16: 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Eating a well-balanced diet rich in essential nutrients is key to helping your body's defenses. 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And that's your Healthy Minute. I'm Mike Island on the Black Information Network.
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18: 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But let's see. All my God kids love Taylor Swift so much. Like, you have to hear the way that they sing this song. They're like, you have to listen, Gma, to the song. And look, and can I buy it? And can I get it? So it's definitely some Taylor Swift happening around me going on. And she's super cool. I also really appreciate the way that she writes music and plays music and everything. 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I like ASAP Rocky. I like ASAP Ferg, too. So, yeah, there's a lot of things I'm into.
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19: BIN News this hour. I'm Andrea Coleman. Coming up.
20: To be clear, I have never accepted a bribe of any type.
19: A once promising black former mayor is changing his tune about his innocence on federal corruption charges. And
21: it's clear that this is racist, and I don't think they tried to even be covert about it. What is troubling is that they went out of their way to underscore normalizing this.
19: Growing concerns inside and outside Haiti as anticipation increases of a surge in U.S. deportations of thousands of Haitian nationals. But first, here's BIN News Now.
22: A Washington, D.C. judge says accused January 6th pipe bomber Brian Cole Jr., who is black, is not covered by President Trump's pardons for alleged Capitol rioters. Cole's lawyers argued the clemency should apply to him, but the judge rejected that, saying Cole had not been convicted when the pardon was issued. He's accused of planting pipe bombs outside of the Republican National Committee and Democratic National Committee before the 2021 Capitol riot. Los Angeles County will pay $3 million to settle a federal use of force lawsuit. J.C. Houston and Damon Barnes, who are both black, accused sheriff's deputies of excessive force and false arrest after a 2023 incident outside of a Lancaster grocery store. And employees with the Los Angeles County Medical Examiner's Office are under investigation over possible leaks tied to the murder case involving black singer David. NBC LA reports more than a dozen workers are being questioned as investigators look into whether graphic autopsy details were released before the report became public. David is charged with killing teenager Celeste Rivas Hernandez. I'm Amber Payton with BIN News Now. Back to you, Andrea.
19: Thank you, Amber. Chokwe Antar Lumumba, the former mayor of Jackson, Mississippi, is pleading guilty in a federal corruption case, avoiding a trial that was set to begin next week. Lumumba admitted to conspiracy involving bribery, wire fraud, and money laundering, while former Jackson City Council member Aaron Banks pleaded guilty to conspiracy to commit bribery. Lumumba released this videotaped statement declaring his innocence after the indictments were announced in 2024.
20: We believe this to be a political prosecution against me, primarily designed to destroy my credibility and reputation within the community. There is no coincidence in its timing being just before the upcoming mayoral race. My legal team will vigorously defend me against these charges. Again, while I am disappointed, I am not deterred. So I ask for your patience and your prayers during this process.
19: Both men who are black remain free until sentencing in October, and each could face up to 5 years in federal prison. The case stems from an FBI undercover investigation into an alleged pay-to-play scheme involving a proposed downtown hotel project. Well, last month, the U.S. Supreme Court ruled the Trump administration can't end temporary protected status for some immigrants, including more than 300,000 Haitian nationals. According to the Washington Post, there are economic concerns here as well as in Haiti connected to deporting that large a number of people from the country. Congresswoman Ayanna Pressley out of Massachusetts, who is black, mentioned some of those concerns during a press conference a couple of weeks ago.
0: The implications of this ruling are nothing short of catastrophic. Business owners will lose their staff and employees because they will no longer have work permits. They'll be forced to close, which will hurt local economies in urban, suburban, and rural communities. Seniors will lose their caregivers when we already have a caregiving crisis, and seniors will lose their ability to age in community with much needed assistance.
19: While the Washington Post is now adding many of the Haitian nationals at risk of being deported send money home to family members in Haiti. In 2024, those financial contributions helped to make up 16.3% of Haiti's gross domestic product while helping individual families survive severe economic conditions. This is BIN News this hour. Be sure to follow us wherever you get your podcast. I'm Andrea Coleman on the Black Information Network, home of Black News First.
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3: I'm Vanessa Tyler on New York's BIN 1600, your home for Black News First. It looks like a cop shot another cop during an exchange of bullets with a teenager in Brooklyn. Detective Robert Carroll was hit in the back of his bulletproof vest by so-called friendly fire in Crown Heights Sunday. Commissioner Tisch says the suspect walked up to cops sitting in an unmarked car.
4: Given the lack of body-worn camera in this incident, the circumstances of the approach are still unclear, but we can say that officers exited their vehicle and attempted to engage the armed individual. There is also ballistic damage to the department vehicle that the officers were sitting in, including bullet holes in the front and rear windshields and the passenger side of the car. Three officers discharged their weapons. The subject was not struck. After a foot pursuit, the subject was apprehended a few blocks away from the incident location at Rogers Avenue and Union Street. During the apprehension, the subject resisted arrest and refused to be handcuffed. A taser was deployed and the subject was taken into custody. A SAR 9mm firearm was recovered.
3: Police are still sorting this out, including if the suspect actually fired. The detective shot is expected to make a full recovery. Floods, power outages, down trees, the mess after the storm. But many still can't believe anyone got out alive when the entire roof collapsed on New Jersey Shoppers at the BJ's Wholesale Club in Ocean County. Surveillance cameras caught the entire thing as a deluge of water flooded the store. 27 people were inside. Debris can be seen narrowly missing them. How no one was killed is being called a miracle.
5: I heard the loudest bang, like it was so loud, and I thought, I didn't know what it was. I thought maybe it was a tornado, and who knew? And I just leaned against like a girder really quick, and then I turned to my right, and I see the roof on the ground, and people started screaming. It was just pandemonium.
3: A few people were trapped, but were able to free themselves, and there were no reports of serious injury. And that intense heat we had was deadly. At least 29 deaths in New Jersey are being blamed on that string of triple-digit days. State Health Commissioner Dr. Raynard Washington says a state medical examiner will officially check on the causes of each death this week, but says most were in central and north Jersey. Ages mainly range from the mid-30s into the 80s. And Dr. Washington says many were in homes with no air conditioning. And for those still without power, Jersey Central Power and Light estimates it will be in the middle of the week before crews fix all of their electrical outages across the state after Sunday's storm. Last check, thousands are still out, mainly from Jersey Shore to the northern part of the state. About 300,000 were without power at one point over the weekend. I'm Vanessa Tyler on New York's BIN 1600, your home for Black News First.
6: Most people know about Restaurant Week, but not everyone knows there's a Black Restaurant Week born in Houston, Texas in 2016 and is now spreading to cities across the country. It's more than just menus. It's a movement.
7: And so we really want to create something that was more all-inclusive to the creative things we were seeing happening in the food scene.
6: That's one of the three founders, Fallon Farrell.
7: As we've grown through the years, we've literally watched businesses start off as like a pop-up food tent and now having like two or three locations.
6: From soul food kitchens to hidden gem caterers, Black Restaurant Week shines a light where it's long been missing. It's helped generate tens of millions of dollars for Black-owned businesses, keeping legacies alive and creating new ones. And it's part of Black history still being written every time a diner takes that first bite. I'm Esther Dillard for the Black Information Network.
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0: 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I'm Charlamagne Tha God, host of the world's most dangerous morning show, The Breakfast Club, and my history lives here.
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2: I'm Big Sue on the Black Information Network. Frederick McKinley Jones is the inventor of one of the most important inventions to modern agriculture, the refrigerated truck. He patented his refrigeration system in 1940. The system allowed perishable foods to be shipped to further distances and even overseas. It was installed in trucks, boats, planes, and boxcars and improved the worldwide food trade. Other concepts such as frozen foods, supermarkets, and container shipping were all derived from the work of Frederick Jones. And that's a fact. I'm Big Sue on the Black Information Network.
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6: 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King was a white minister who fought segregation in the 1960s. He died at 89.
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8: Cell phones have been an integral part of connecting our modern world. But did you know a Black nuclear engineer pioneered the technology for them? Henry Thomas Sampson was born in 1934 in Jackson, Mississippi. He earned his bachelor's degree in chemical engineering from Purdue University in 1956, followed by his master's degree from UCLA in 1961 and his PhD shortly after. In 1971, Henry Sampson created the Gamma Electric Cell. It's a device which produced long-lasting power to satellites. Sampson's innovation caught the attention of the Motorola Company, which then placed his patented technology into their telephones. This eventually led to the very first telephone calls being made using cell phones. Henry Sampson passed on June 4th, 2015. His genius and Black excellence helped create the globally connected world we share today. This is Tammy Eswick for the Black Information Network.
9: 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I'm Mike Strautmanis, and my history lives here.
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10: Here's what's trending this hour. The U.S. is launching fresh strikes on Iran after several cargo ships in the Strait of Hormuz were hit by Iranian missiles. U.S. Central Command says the U.S. strikes are in response to Iranian attacks on three commercial vessels that were transiting the strait. A federal judge is blocking the Trump administration from subpoenaing the names and identifying information of Georgia election workers. In another round of admission tickets to the Obama Presidential Center go on sale Wednesday. I'm Amber Payton, and that's what's trending.
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11: Basketball Hall of Famer Patrick Ewing is heading back to the NBA, this time on the sidelines. ESPN reports Ewing has agreed to join the Washington Wizards as an assistant head coach under Brian Keefe. The Georgetown legend later returned to his alma mater, where he spent six seasons as the Hoyas head coach before serving as a basketball ambassador for the New York Knicks. Now he'll bring decades of playing and coaching experience to develop Washington's young roster, including number one overall pick, A.J. DeBonsa. Elsewhere in sports, tennis star Coco Gauff is making history at Wimbledon. The 22-year-old rallied from a set down to defeat Belinda Bencic 4-6, 6-3, 6-4, advancing to her first ever Wimbledon quarterfinal. The dramatic victory came just 2 minutes before the tournament's 11 p.m. curfew. And Serena Williams' return to singles competition is making TV history. ESPN reports nearly 2 million viewers tuned in to watch the 44-year-old's first-round Wimbledon match, making it the most-watched Day 2 contest in network history. Williams fell to Australia's Maya Joint in straight sets in her first singles appearance in 4 years. With the latest in sports, I'm Morgan Wood on the Black Information Network.
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2: T.I. and Tiny's legal battle against toy giant MGA Entertainment has finally come to an end. A California jury rejected the couple's attempt to recover an additional $53.6 million in punitive damages, ruling that MGA did not act with malice in its use of imagery allegedly connected to the OMG girls. As a result, T.I. and Tiny's victory remains capped at $17.9 million in compensatory damages tied to claims that MGA's LOL Surprise OMG dolls copied elements of the girl group's name, image, and style. And Brian McKnight is facing criticism after launching his Fatherhood Fridays podcast series focused on parenting and family while simultaneously suing his ex, son Brian McKnight Jr., Mark Lamont Hill, Tasha Kay, and others over comments about his own parenting. We previously reported that McKnight claims the group damaged his reputation through a coordinated smear campaign while they have publicly discussed allegations surrounding his relationship with his late son, Nico. McKnight Sr. says he fully intends to clear his name. With the latest in entertainment at 17 and 47 minutes past each hour, I'm Bree Wood on the Black Information Network, your home for Black News First.
3: I'm Amber Payton on the Black Information Network, and today we honor a true hero of World War II, Waverly B. Woodson Jr., an African-American medic who risked it all for freedom and his comrades. June 6, 1944, D-Day. Amid the chaos of Omaha Beach, Woodson's landing craft was struck. Despite being wounded himself, he leaped into action. For over 30 relentless hours, he treated the injured under enemy fire, bandaging wounds, performing amputations, and saving countless lives. But Woodson's heroism went beyond the battlefield. In an era of segregation, he shattered barriers, proving that courage knows no color. His nomination for the Medal of Honor was never awarded until the Distinguished Service Cross was posthumously honored in 2024. It's the second highest honor that can be bestowed on a member of the Army and is awarded for extraordinary heroism. Let's ensure his story is never forgotten. Waverly B. Woodson Jr. exemplifies the best of humanity, dedication, bravery, and the power to inspire. I'm Amber Payton on your home for 24/7 Black News First, the Black Information Network.
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5: I'm Morgan Wood on the Black Information Network, taking a look at another aspect of America 250, a Black perspective. Sports, performance, protests, and public power. Sports have long been a stage for competition, achievement, and national pride, but for many Black athletes, the playing field has also been a platform for protests, advocacy, and social change. The National Museum of African American History and Culture notes that Black athletes have done far more than entertain. Throughout American history, they've used their visibility to challenge injustice, shape public debate, and push the nation to confront difficult questions about race, equality, and citizenship. One defining moment comes in 1947 when Jackie Robinson broke Major League Baseball's color barrier, becoming the first Black player in the modern era. His success transformed professional sports, but his journey was marked by relentless racism and public hostility. His perseverance opened doors for generations of athletes. More than a decade later, another athlete challenged America in a different way.
6: I've said it once and I will say it again. The real enemies of my people are right here. Not in Vietnam. And we who follow the most honorable Elijah Muhammad take no parts in wars. As the Holy Quran teaches us, we take parts in no wars on the side of infidels or Christians or non-believers in Islam. No wars unless it's declared by Almighty God, Allah himself, or his messengers.
5: Heavyweight boxing champion Muhammad Ali refused induction into the U.S. Army during the Vietnam War, citing his religious beliefs and opposition to the conflict. The decision cost him his title and some of the best years of his career, but history would come to recognize him as one of the most influential athlete activists of the 20th century. The intersection of sports and protests reached another defining moment at the 1968 Olympics in Mexico City. After winning medals in the 200 meters, Tommy Smith and John Carlos raised black-gloved fists during the national anthem to protest racial inequality and human rights abuses in the United States. The image became one of the most iconic acts of protest in sports history. The response, however, was deeply divided. Many criticized the gesture as political, while supporters viewed it as a symbol of Black pride, equality, and self-determination. That debate continues today. Athletes including Serena Williams, LeBron James, and former NFL quarterback Colin Kaepernick have used their platforms to speak on issues ranging from racial injustice to police violence, keeping alive the question of whether sports and activism can or should coexist. Today, Black athletes remain among the most visible figures in America with platforms that reach millions around the world. From Jackie Robinson's courage to Muhammad Ali's convictions to the raised fists of Tommy Smith and John Carlos, generations of Black athletes have shown that athletic success can also be a vehicle for change. As America approaches its 250th anniversary, their stories continue to challenge the nation to consider whether the promises of freedom, equality, and citizenship have been fully realized. I'm Morgan Wood on the Black Information Network. BINnews.com, your home for Black news first.
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3: 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It can be set up as revocable or irrevocable depending on your goals. The person setting up the trust is known as the grantor, and the family members who will benefit are called the beneficiaries. Here are a few key benefits of having a family trust. Number one, with a family trust, you can avoid probate. That saves time and money and allows your designated distributions to be made faster. Number two, a will is a public document, but a family trust is not. That means a family trust protects your privacy and keeps your financial affairs confidential. And number three, certain types of trust can shield your assets from creditors and decrease estate taxes, depending on how they are structured. And finally, if you have minor children or dependents who are not ready to handle large amounts of money on their own, the trust can handle and manage funds on their behalf. Money news at 24 and 54 minutes past each hour. I'm Nicole Deal on your home for Black News First, the Black Information Network.
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4: On your home for 24/7 news, the Black Information Network. A Tennessee railway conductor is out of a job after making these comments on the 4th of July in a video that went viral.
5: The very, very few Americans in here, happy independence, huh? To the rest of you, welcome to the greatest country on the face of the planet. If you disagree, you can leave.
4: A video that ended up on TikTok shows the conductor speaking to a group of passengers, including some black. An official with the Chattanooga Area Regional Transportation Authority said, "I want to apologize directly to the passengers who experienced this and to everyone who has seen the video and felt its sting. It should never have happened. The conductor has been fired." A North Carolina black teen is facing charges for allegedly using an explosive device to break into a Greensboro high school. Authorities say 18-year-old Solomon Caravello Bell allegedly used a plasma cannon to burn a bush and damage a door, allowing access to Smith High School. Caravello Bell now faces multiple charges, including felony possession of a weapon of mass destruction. More than 11,000 California drivers are being ordered to retake the DMV's written license exam. The requirement comes after the agency discovered unspecified irregularities involving tests administered between July 2025 and April of this year.
6: I know I didn't cheat, and I presume many of the 11,000 other residents of California who received the letter also didn't cheat.
4: Drivers have just 30 days to pass the test or risk having their licenses suspended. The DMV says the original test did not comply with state testing requirements, but has not said what the issue is or accused any of the affected drivers of cheating. And DOGE, or the Department of Government Efficiency, has officially been shut down. The final social media post from the agency was published Saturday. The post said the formal mission of DOGE may have come to an end, but the mission to eliminate waste, fraud, and abuse in government would continue. The agency was established by an executive order of President Trump. Under the leadership of Elon Musk, the agency recommended the elimination of thousands of federal jobs, contracts, and grants. I'm Misty Jordan on your home for Black News First, the Black Information Network. 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
7: President Trump is in Turkey as NATO leaders gather there for a summit while the Trump administration continues to scrutinize the transatlantic alliance. Speaking alongside Turkey's president, Trump said he's been disappointed with NATO and expressed frustration with the alliance over not assisting the U.S. in the war with Iran. The summit kicked off with the ongoing Russia-Ukraine war expected to be in sharp focus. Trump is scheduled to meet Wednesday with Ukrainian President Volodymyr Zelensky. The Department of Government Efficiency has been officially shut down. The final social media post from the agency was published over the weekend. The post said the formal mission of DOGE may have come to an end, but the mission to eliminate waste, fraud, and abuse in government would continue. The agency was established by an executive order by President Trump just hours after he was sworn in for his second term. And that's your Washington Roundup. I'm Mike Moore on your home for 24/7 News, the Black Information Network.
8: 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I'm Vanessa Tyler with a look at modern-day Black history you should know. September 11th, 2001, we will never forget. Amid the terror and destruction, countless heroes answered the call, running toward danger while others fled. Among them were Black firefighters and police officers who made the ultimate sacrifice. They were fathers, mothers, sons, daughters, courageous first responders who carried the weight of duty, knowing the risks. Firefighter Vernon Cherry, a gifted singer with Ladder 118 in Brooklyn, gave his life that day. NYPD officer Clinton Davis stood as a guardian of the city he loved. These heroes reflected the strength and resilience of their communities. Their sacrifices remind us of the unity and courage we are capable of, even in our darkest moments. This is Vanessa Tyler on your home for 24/7 Black News First, the Black Information Network.
9: I'm Amber Payton with BIN News Now. President Trump is in Turkey for a NATO summit where the Russia-Ukraine war is expected to be a major focus.
10: We don't need anybody's help. I didn't even want their help.
9: Speaking alongside Turkey's president, Trump said he's disappointed with NATO and frustrated the alliance did not assist the U.S. in the war with Iran. The search for missing Black Mississippi teen Nolan Wells appears to be over after a body believed to be his was found Monday on Horn Island. Wells was reported missing after a 4th of July boating trip with friends. Authorities are awaiting DNA confirmation while coaches and school leaders remember him as hardworking and deeply impactful. And Grammy winner Peabo Bryson will be remembered Friday in Greenville. The South Carolina-born singer died in June at 75 after a stroke. A program is planned, followed by a wreath ceremony near Bon Secours Wellness Arena, where a street sign was dedicated in his honor. Get BIN News Now on demand 24/7 on the iHeartRadio app.
8: I'm Vanessa Tyler on the Black Information Network, your home for Black News First. The police were negligent, says a Minnesota Black homeowner shot in the neck by his white neighbor in Minneapolis. So Davis Matori is suing. In a Black Information Network follow-up, I spoke with Matori soon after his 2024 attack. He told me how he and his wife were going through it with their white neighbor, John Sawjack, ever since they bought the home back in 2023. The racist names, the property destruction, and of course, that shot in the neck. Davis was out pruning a tree close to where both properties met.
11: Thank you. Thank you. Thanks for having me.
12: Surveillance video caught the entire thing. It was very upsetting to even watch. You went down in a split second.
11: I've never been shot before. I wasn't aware what it felt like. In that second, I kind of thought I had something wrong with the chainsaw because I was, you know, doing some yard work. But yeah, just a lot of pain.
12: Did you have any idea that you had been shot by your neighbor?
11: I didn't know what happened. Because I think part of that was because when I was shot, the bullet struck my spine and then I also fell and cracked my skull.
8: Davis says his injuries are permanent. His new lawsuit blames police for not responding sooner to the 19 or more police complaints. The former police chief even admitted cops failed the Black homeowner. Davis is suing the city and the people who sold him the house. He says they should have disclosed the neighbor was a problem. Sawjack was arrested for shooting at his neighbor from an upstairs bedroom window and has been in custody since the shooting. The Black teen who went missing after a 4th of July outing with several white friends has a tragic ending. Nolan Xavier Wells went out for fun and fireworks on Horn Island in Jackson County, Mississippi. His mother became concerned when her 18-year-old son didn't come home. Sadly, the Jackson County Sheriff has the update.
13: About 8:45 was when when I was first notified that there had been a body found on the west tip of Horn Island and that the body matched the description. of our missing teenager. But the U.S. Park Service and them are the ones that initially located the body on the island.
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14: I'm Kevin Brown with another look at modern day Black history you should know. On January 6, 2021, as chaos engulfed the U.S. Capitol,
15: multiple capital injuries,
14: a group of Black officers stood as pillars of resilience and bravery. Among them was Capitol Police Officer Eugene Goodman, who diverted rioters away from the Senate chamber, potentially saving countless lives. Lieutenant Michael Byrd also faced a dire situation, protecting lawmakers from an advancing mob. His decisive actions safeguarded those entrusted to his care. And Officer Harry Dunn fought back against physical threats and racial slurs, standing firm in the defense of the Capitol and democracy. These Black officers and many others remind us that the strength of our democracy lies in those who protect it. So let's never forget to honor their heroism and strive for a nation worthy of their sacrifice. For the Black Information Network, I'm Kevin Brown.
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4: I'm Vanessa Tyler on New York's BIN 1600, your home for Black News First. It looks like a cop shot another cop during an exchange of bullets with a teenager in Brooklyn. Detective Robert Carroll was hit in the back of his bulletproof vest by so-called friendly fire in Crown Heights Sunday. Commissioner Tisch says the suspect walked up to cops sitting in an unmarked car.
16: Given the lack of body-worn camera in this incident, the circumstances of the approach are still unclear. But we can say that officers exited their vehicle and attempted to engage the armed individual. There is also ballistic damage to the department vehicle that the officers were sitting in, including bullet holes in the front and rear windshields and the passenger side of the car. Three officers discharged their weapons. The subject was not struck. After a foot pursuit, the subject was apprehended a few blocks away from the incident location at Rogers Avenue and Union Street. During the apprehension, the subject resisted arrest and refused to be handcuffed. A taser was deployed and the subject was taken into custody. A SAR 9mm firearm was recovered.
4: Police are still sorting this out, including if the suspect actually fired. The detective shot is expected to make a full recovery. Floods, power outages, down trees, the mess after the storm. But many still can't believe anyone got out alive when the entire roof collapsed on New Jersey Shoppers at the BJ's Wholesale Club in Ocean County. Surveillance cameras caught the entire thing as a deluge of water flooded the store. 27 people were inside. Debris can be seen narrowly missing them. How no one was killed is being called a miracle.
17: I heard the loudest bang, like it was so loud, and I thought, I didn't know what it was. I thought maybe it was a tornado, and who knew? And I just leaned against like a girder really quick, and then I turned to my right, and I see the roof on the ground, and people started screaming. It was just pandemonium.
4: A few people were trapped but were able to free themselves, and there were no reports of serious injury. And that intense heat we had was deadly. At least 29 deaths in New Jersey are being blamed on that string of triple-digit days. State Health Commissioner Dr. Raynard Washington says a state medical examiner will officially check on the causes of each death this week, but says most were in central and north Jersey. Ages mainly range from the mid-30s into the 80s. And Dr. Washington says many were in homes with no air conditioning.
15: And for those still without power, Jersey Central Power and Light estimates it will be in the middle of the week before crews fix all of their electrical outages across the state after Sunday's storm. Last check, thousands are still out, mainly from Jersey Shore to the northern part of the state. About 300,000 were without power at one point over the weekend.
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20: I'm Holly Fry.
21: And I'm Maria Tremarki.
20: And together, we're exploring the margins of history, and specifically at the intersection of history and true crime.
21: Our first season of the show is all about lady poisoners.
20: And history has not been kind to ladies. Women have been marginalized, they've been vilified, they're falsely accused, and often just plain misunderstood time and time again. But sometimes, women take power for themselves, and they make their voices heard. And sometimes, they do it through murder.
21: So poison's often been called a woman's weapon. And that's despite the fact that roughly two-thirds of the poisonings committed throughout history have been the work of men.
20: So Maria and I wanted to get our hands dirty and dig in and start looking at these women accused of using poison for nefarious means and try to figure out their motivations and see what patterns develop.
21: So we're going to cover everything from Caligula's sister Agrippina.
20: Was she a killer? Or was she just ambitious enough to seem automatically suspicious?
21: To a law made in 19th century England making it illegal for women to buy arsenic, which was just rat poison.
20: Even though it was men doing most of the killing through poison at the time.
21: To a 1920s Chicago case where Tilly Klimek was given a much harsher sentence than prettier women with similar rap sheets.
20: So the takeaway is if you're going to commit crime, be cute about it.
21: Yes.
20: Some of these women absolutely were guilty, but some of them were probably labeled as criminals when that was not the case.
21: And all of them were viewed through society's lens as sitting at this often sensationalized intersection of being both killers and the fairer sex.
20: But how many were truly villains, and how many were just misunderstood? 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
9: 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In most newsrooms, stories about the Black community are an occasional headline. 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We cover national news through a Black lens. 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Our goal is simple. Make sure the stories that matter to us have a home, a mic, and a clear signal. Because you deserve a news source that sees the full picture and keeps you in it. With Black News First, this is the Black Information Network.
22: The opinions, beliefs, and viewpoints expressed in this commentary are those of the author and do not necessarily represent those of BIN and

0: earning a government salary. Today, Barack and Michelle Obama are estimated to be worth tens of millions. Now, no one is saying it's illegal to make money after leaving office. Former presidents write best-selling books. They command enormous speaking fees. They sign media deals. Those are legitimate sources of income. But here's where Stephen A. Smith touched a nerve. Americans have watched political careers become launch pads for extraordinary wealth, and they want to know why. They want to know whether influence, access, and connections built while serving the public create financial opportunities that simply aren't available to everyone else. That's not a partisan question. Republicans have faced similar scrutiny. Democrats have faced similar scrutiny. Anyone entrusted with public office should be willing to answer questions about how they accumulated their wealth. Public service was never intended to become one of the most lucrative career paths in America. The office belongs to the people, not the politician. When citizens ask how elected leaders become multimillionaires, that isn't envy. It isn't bitterness. It's accountability. And in a constitutional republic, accountability is never the wrong question to ask. So how did the Clintons and Obamas, Nancy Pelosi, AOC, and countless other politicians make their millions? I'm James T. Harris for the Black Information Network.
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3: Here's what's trending this hour. The Treasury Department is canceling the license that allows for the sale of Iranian oil after several cargo ships were apparently attacked in the Strait of Hormuz. An unstable building in Midtown Manhattan has led to some buildings being evacuated. The FDNY and NYPD both were called about bricks falling from a high-rise building under construction earlier Tuesday. And a record number of Americans say they're using GLP-1 drugs for weight loss. I'm Amber Payton, and that's what's trending.
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4: I'm Shay Diddy on the Black Information Network. In 2019, the St. John Will.i.am Coltrane African Orthodox Church observed its 50th anniversary. Based in San Francisco, the church uses John Coltrane's music as a source for religious discovery. Instead of singing traditional hymns, worshipers chant Coltrane's A Love Supreme, and there are monthly meditations where people commune with Coltrane's music. In 1965, Branzo King and his wife, Marina King, saw Coltrane live at San Francisco Jazz Club. The couple had a religious experience. They called it a sound baptism. In the years leading up to his death in 1967 at the age of 40, Coltrane's music had grown increasingly spiritual. He said that he wanted to be a saint, and in him, Branzo, who had wanted to be a preacher, had found his God. Instead of a mural of Jesus in the sanctuary, there is one of patron saint John Coltrane. And that's a fact. I'm Shay Diddy on the Black Information Network.
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5: Well, Tiffany Haddish is headed to trial after a Georgia judge denied a request to dismiss a DUI case stemming from her 2022 arrest in Peachtree City. Haddish argued that her right to a speedy trial had been violated after more than 4 years of delays, but the judge ruled that both the defense and prosecution shared responsibility for the lengthy timeline. The actress and comedian now faces trial in August on multiple misdemeanor charges, including allegations.

0: allegations of driving under the influence of alcohol and marijuana. And in more entertainment news, SZA is sharing a major personal revelation, telling fans she was recently diagnosed with autism spectrum disorder at age 36 after undergoing a formal evaluation. The Grammy-winning singer shared the news on a private Instagram account, saying she was diagnosed with what she described as high-functioning autism and posting parts of her medical assessment. SZA also suggested the diagnosis may help explain her strong feelings about AI. Fans across social media have responded with messages of support, thanking SZA for openly sharing her experience. With the latest in entertainment at 17 and 47 minutes past each hour, I'm Bree Wood on the Black Information Network, your home for Black News First.
1: I'm Bill Black with another Bet You Didn't Know music fact. So I just got through reading Mariah Carey's book, The Meaning of Mariah Carey, and in it, she talks about her and Derek Jeter had a brief fling from 97 to 1998 towards the end of her marriage to Tommy Mottola. She also revealed that Derek was the inspiration for this song.

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1: I'm Mike Moore on your home for 24/7 News, the Black Information Network. We begin in Northwest Indiana. Law enforcement authorities are investigating a deadly shooting that killed a 10-year-old Chicago boy in Gary. Crime victim advocate Andrew Holmes says Montana Weathers was shot early Sunday when a person in a car opened fire.
2: A relative pushed a little 10-year-old out of the way, not knowing that when they get up and turn around, that he had been struck by gunfire.
1: A 50-year-old man was also wounded, and he remains hospitalized. Anyone with any information is urged to contact Gary police. According to the U.S. Census Bureau, Black or African-American residents make up about 76% of Gary, Indiana's population. Our next story comes out of Detroit, Michigan. City officials are responding to several dangerous situations over the 4th of July weekend. Black Office of Neighborhood and Community Safety Senior Director Teferi Brent says that their task force from Detroit Police has done a good job of keeping people from snarling traffic in traditional neighborhoods.
3: However, you know, when they choose intersections and choose some of the major thoroughfares that are not as open, right, that are not as accessible, that creates a different kind of problem.
1: Videos on social media show large crowds blocking streets along with street racing in neighborhoods and fireworks being shot off near groups of people. Black Mayor Mary Sheffield says she has instructed police to take all the necessary steps to hold those responsible for this type of behavior. In Jackson, Mississippi, a former mayor and councilman have pleaded guilty to bribery charges. WJTV is reporting former Jackson mayor Chakwe Antoine Lumumba and former Jackson City Councilman Aaron Banks have pled guilty to conspiracy. This is in connection to the Jackson bribery scandal. Now, this latest plea comes on the heels of former Hinds County District Attorney Jody Owens pleading guilty in the case last week. All three men are Black. Outside of the courtroom, there were supporters of the former mayor.
4: The mayor had a difficult decision to make, but we stand again. He had to bring some closure to this matter, and he decided to close it in this way.
1: Owens, Lumumba, and Banks were looking at charges alleging soliciting and accepting bribes from undercover FBI agents. A Black former staffer for California Assemblymember Mike Gibson, Eric Washington, was one of the victims of a deadly shooting at a 4th of July party in Compton. The shooting, which also claimed the life of a 19-year-old woman, occurred during a community event where children and families were gathered. Washington, described as a passionate and focused individual who loved the community, was trying to de-escalate a conflict when he was killed. And finally, Willie Mae Jackson and Sally Chapman, two of the oldest Black women in Georgia and Florida, recently celebrated their 110th and 107th birthdays, respectively. Both have lived through major historical events and technological advancements spanning over a century of change in the United States. I'm Mike Moore on your home for 24/7 News, the Black Information Network.
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7: Governor Mike DeWine is announcing financial help aimed at redeveloping Ohio neighborhoods. The program reportedly will help a sizable number of Black communities.
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10: Being older is being able to capitalize on senior discounts and benefits. And that's important because 85% of seniors are relying on Social Security as a primary source of income. For adults 55 and older, there is a wide range of housing and other financial benefits designed to ease the cost of living. Let's start with the big secret. Most of the time, all you have to do is ask. When it comes to housing, if you are trying to save money, look for subsidized housing programs. For example, HUD Section 202 Housing provides affordable apartments for low-income seniors with rent typically capped at 30% of your income. There are also entire communities specifically for seniors offering rent discounts that correlate with your income. How about property tax relief? Lots of states offer exemptions or freezes for homeowners over 55 or 65, and that can add up to big savings, especially year over year. Money news at 24 and 54 minutes past each hour. I'm Nicole Deal on your home for Black News First, the Black Information Network.
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6: Steve Jordan on your home for 24/7 news, the Black Information Network. The family of a Black man who was shot and killed by National Guard troops in downtown Memphis is demanding the release of any video of the incident. Black Tennessee State Representative Justin Pearson says he plans to find a way to hold all those involved in the incident accountable.
11: So that this young person's life is not in vain, but also that his family gets answers. It should not be normalized that the American U.S. military is killing American citizens on U.S. soil, and we cannot normalize it.
6: Two Guard members reportedly opened fire on 20-year-old Tyron Johnson Sunday after he allegedly turned in their direction with a gun during a foot pursuit. The Tennessee Bureau of Investigation has been called in to supervise the probe. Denver Public Schools is facing a legal challenge over its voting map. The Virginia-based Public Interest Legal Foundation filed a lawsuit over the map. The group claims the school district redrew its boundaries in 2024 to ensure that Black and Latino voters held majorities over Denver's increasing white population. The lawsuit follows a U.S. Supreme Court decision that made it more difficult to use racial considerations as the basis for drawing voting maps. DPS has not commented on the lawsuit. Former Jackson, Mississippi Mayor Shokwe Antar Lumumba is pleading guilty to a federal corruption case. Lumumba admitted to conspiracy involving bribery, wire fraud, and money laundering. Former Jackson City Council member Aaron Banks pleaded guilty to conspiracy to commit bribery. Both Black men remain free until sentencing in October. Each could face up to 5 years in federal prison. The case stems from an FBI undercover investigation into alleged pay-for-play scheme involving a proposed downtown hotel project. And Atlanta's mayor is welcoming everyone to join what he's calling the largest World Cup Finals watch party in the state.
12: It's the celebration of soccer and sound on July 19th in Piedmont Park. We're going to celebrate our businesses, our culture, our music, and put them front and center. This will be the largest finals watch party in the state.
6: Andre Dickens said the public is invited and the watch party is free. I'm Misty Jordan on your home for Black News First, the Black Information Network. 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
13: A recall is underway for frozen blueberries sold at Publix due to possible E. coli contamination. The 10-ounce bags of Green Wise Organic IQF blueberries were sold across Alabama, Florida, Georgia, Kentucky, North Carolina, South Carolina, Tennessee, and Virginia. So far, 12 E. coli cases have been reported. Meanwhile, a new study shows obesity continues to rise in America with a major impact on Black communities. The American Heart Association found about 40% of adults were living with obesity in 2023, compared to 30% in 1999. Black adults continue to have some of the highest obesity rates nationwide, according to CDC data. Experts say factors like food access, healthcare disparities, and economic barriers contribute to the gap. Obesity increases the risk of diabetes, heart disease, and high blood pressure, conditions that already disproportionately affect Black Americans. That's your Healthy Minutes. I'm Morgan Wood on the Black Information Network.
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16: BIN News this hour, I'm Andrea Coleman. Coming up, the family of a black Mississippi teenager whose body was found after an outing with friends hires a top civil rights attorney. Race is a major factor in the back and forth between a black French soccer star and a Paraguayan government official. And black excellence continues to shine and advance at Wimbledon. We'll have the latest. But first, here's BIN News Now.
17: The NAACP is investing $20 million on midterm elections, more than any other election in history, to fight voter suppression and boost black voter turnout ahead of the midterms. The campaign will target 6.5 million black voters across 33 congressional districts in 14 states, following recent court decisions weakening the Voting Rights Act and eliminating majority black districts in states like Tennessee and Louisiana. President Trump says the flagrant foul against Indiana Fever guard Caitlin Clark last month was a, quote, pretty bad event, end quote. He referenced the June 24th incident involving Phoenix Mercury forward Alyssa Thomas, who was black, who was suspended one game after making contact with Clark's throat. Clark says she's ready to move on, saying the conversation is distracting from the WNBA's talent. And former Tallahassee Mayor Andrew Gillum, who is black, is facing new charges after being arrested last week in Alabama. Jail records show he was booked on drug and paraphernalia charges before being released the next day. Gillum has not publicly commented. I'm Amber Payton with BIN News Now. Back to you, Andrea.
16: Now, Amber, we understand there are new developments in the case of Nolan Wells, a black teenager who went missing in Mississippi over the July 4th weekend.
17: Yes, Andrea. As we've been reporting, the Ocean Springs School District in Mississippi has confirmed that a body found on Horn Island is that of the 18-year-old. BIN is also learning that Wells' family has hired civil rights attorney Ben Crump to look into the case. WJTV in Jackson cites a release from Crump's office saying, quote, Nolan Wells was a beloved son, teammate, and friend who went out to celebrate the 4th of July and never came home. His family deserves answers. They deserve the truth. We will not rest until every fact about what happened to Nolan on Horn Island is brought into the light, and we call on investigators to pursue this case with the urgency and transparency this family deserves, end quote. Jackson County officials say a park ranger discovered Wells' body around 8:45 a.m. local time yesterday. Wells was reported missing after a 4th of July boating trip with friends, prompting a large multi-agency search. The former Ocean Springs High School and Southwest Mississippi Community College football player is being remembered by coaches and school leaders as a hardworking young man who made a lasting impact on his teammates and community. Andrea?
16: Thank you, Amber. A racially tense exchange of comments continue to unfold and escalate between French soccer star Kylian Mbappe and a member of the Paraguayan Senate. The situation started when Celeste Amarilla singled Mbappe out in a racist demeaning post on X. The comments came after France beat Paraguay in a game on Monday. Mbappe responded almost immediately, calling Amarilla despicable and unworthy of her position. Amarilla has since deleted her post, but is calling now for Mbappe to apologize. Meantime, the French Football Federation has filed a criminal complaint. The Paris prosecutor's office reportedly has launched a probe into the senator's comments, and French President Emmanuel Macron has posted a comment supporting Mbappe. Mbappe, who is the team's captain, will take the field again on Thursday in a quarterfinal matchup against Morocco. Well, staying in the sports arena now, it was a big day at Wimbledon for black tennis star Coco Gauff. Gauff made tennis history with a quarterfinal victory today. The 22-year-old rallied to beat fellow American Jessica Pegula, becoming the youngest woman